0: I've actually never been in that situation where one's past my mom because my mom lives off the freeway. And we saw, I was like, oh, there's that and that, right? But don't you get worried when you see a lot of cop cars kind of coming your way, but then there's nothing? It's just like I've had maybe 6 or 7 kind of coming hot, and we're like, oh, my God, what's going on? And it was just them coming hot.
1: When they go hot behind you?
0: Yes.
1: I'm like, is it me? And then they pass you up. Like, oh, thank God.
2: Yeah. Yeah, just, that temporary.
1: Yeah. Oh, no.
2: I'm going to have to go to traffic school.
1: Yes, sir.
0: I learned do not brake. Take your foot off the gas. Like, do not brake.
1: Coast. Yeah.
0: Not trying to put that out there. One more for you guys. One more before we have to hit the break here. So a New Jersey wrestling he's not a teen, but they're calling him a phenomenon. Anthony Knox won a 4th straight state title after a judge overturned his after a judge overturned his disqualification stemming from a. So he went into the stands, was in a bra, and they're trying to strip his title. Knox says he jumped in to protect his family after his father was attacked, while critics argue that the rules are the rules, and he cannot have his title. So tip or no tip, if someone attacks your family, all sport rules are off. I'm going up the sand.
1: Oh, that's tip. Yeah, no doubt.
2: That's an easy one.
1: That's an easy tip. Yep.
3: That's tip.
0: Yeah. Even though you know your title's going to be gone, right?
1: Like, I wouldn't even think about it.
2: Somebody's in trouble.
3: That's fine.
2: Yeah, somebody needs help.
3: That's fine.
2: Yeah.
0: I don't understand why they're – I mean, I get it.
1: It's the rules.
0: It's the rules.
3: So I'm fine with them, you know, taking the title because that's the rules. But at the same time, like, if it's me – protecting my family, my friends, probably more important.
1: You know, I should have sent that to you. It was a little league girls softball, baseball, whatever. It was a girl hits a walk-off home run to win whatever championship, and the umpire called her out at home because somebody touched her before she touched home plate.
3: Yeah, that's crap.
1: But that's the rules.
2: It is the rule. It is also the reason why umpires are universally loathed, because that's not the spirit of the rule.
1: Right.
2: So, like, you could considerably take someone to jail for jaywalking if you wanted. Broke the law.
0: I don't think you can in California anymore. But
2: it's just one of those things. Like, it's just, come on, man.
1: You can let that go.
2: You can let that go. There was a guy, not unlike what you were talking about. This guy hit a walk-off home as a college baseball game. Like, I think it was LSU as the player. LSU is SEC baseball. It's like real high-level college baseball. Guy hits a walk-off tank to win the game. And he turns not to one of the opponents, turns to his own dugout, and he's doing this, like, let's go, like jumping around. He's amped. He's
1: college
2: amped.
1: Kid he's happy.
2: Happy. Yeah. I hit a home run. I won the game for my team. I'm fired at my teammates. The umpire from home plate runs alongside of him down the first baseline, screaming at him to get going. It's like, bro, what are you doing?
1: Relax.
2: Just
1: relax.
2: Let the kid hit a home run to win the game. He's not showing up anybody. Yeah, no. Ugh. That may be, we'll
1: get back to that. Tip or no tip is brought to you by my guy, Attorney Big Al. 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
4: Mark, are you ready?
5: What do you got?
4: Rocky Blyer. Rocky Blyer goes to the top. I like that. I think we're up to 15 now.
5: Oh, we got a lot.
4: That's good. There you go.
5: Does Kyle Juszczyk count?
4: Juszczyk does count.
5: Okay.
4: There you go. There's another one.
5: There you go.
4: Are you getting help?
5: I got help with Juszczyk. I got to Blyer on my own.
4: Okay, Blyer came out. Yeah. Okay, that's good. There you go.
5: Brian Piccolo from Geeter.
4: You got Brian Piccolo. Yeah. Absolutely. Yeah. No doubt.
5: They even made a movie about him.
4: They did. Yeah. Oh, my God. What was
5: Brian Song.
4: Brian Song.
6: Yeah. Yep.
4: With who played
5: James Caan and Billy Dee Williams.
4: Billy Dee Williams. That's right.
6: Oh, my God. They made it, like, in the 2000s? I can't remember.
5: Did they really?
4: Did they really?
6: Oh, who was in it? But they did a remake of Brian's
4: that
6: Song.
4: That movie broke my heart. Oh, my God.
5: Dude, if you didn't cry in Brian's Song, you don't have a heart.
4: Thank you. Yeah, that Noel Geller.
5: That's a tough one.
4: Speaking of that, did you see 12 get down the field, Puka Nacua?
5: I did. I saw Devontae, too.
4: Yep. He is, but Puka is absolutely in his prime.
5: Good.
4: Yeah, as an athlete.
5: Good. That's
4: as
5: what
4: a player.
5: I like to hear.
4: Year four.
5: That's a good throw right there.
4: He looks good, doesn't he?
5: Yeah.
4: He's got the corporate haircut now. Yeah. No? Come on now.
5: So, one of the plays, so just giving kind of an idea of where we're sitting. We are at about, what, the 20-yard line or so, and they're doing some 11-on-11 stuff right now. And Matthew Stafford hit a little pass out to the flat here, and the guy caught it, stepped out of bounds. And all of a sudden, DeMarco, I just see this flash out of the corner of my eye, just this guy coming full speed from the middle of the field over to the sidelines. It was Sean McVay.
4: Oh,
5: like
4: yeah, okay.
5: And he was so fired up, and he was, you know, he's dapping these guys up. He's having a great time with it. But you tell me, I have not been out to a million NFL practices. Is that as unusual as it feels like with that just amount of energy and enthusiasm and just the ability to do it because he's still young, he's still physically fit, all that kind of stuff.
4: In that package, absolutely. Yeah. There's some young guys that run around and scream. They don't have the background, they don't have the gravitas, but they try to be as energetic as him. Like Andy Reid can't do this because he's not physically able,
5: right?
4: So he yells more. So this is, like I said, you think of a more mobile version of any great head coach you've ever seen. He's that guy. He can also inspire by running up to you. He doesn't have to do it in the meeting room. It's everywhere.
5: And maybe it's just him because of, you know, the gifts that he has, the charisma that he has, the ability to communicate as effectively as he does, but none of it rings hollow. Yeah. Like when you see guys that are that enthusiastic, that are that over the top, that are that energetic, half the time you're like, bro, calm down. You got me. You know, like I'm listening. With him, it's just this unbridled enthusiasm that strikes me as incredibly authentic. It's so rare to see.
4: I mean, when you think about it, right, he's so – with any great player, he works on his craft. He works at coaching. He studies. He clinics. He talks to people. He's very innovative, and he expects a lot out of himself and you. There are things that he works like hard on to make sure you get the right look to get guys open, and if you mess it up, he goes bonkers. You know what I mean?
5: Yeah.

0: was and how he came in and had such immediate success, but to see, as Les Snead talked about, him kind of grow as a person, both personally and professionally, right? From being this young guy to now being a family man, but all the while continuing to grow his craft. I think it's an intriguing evolution that you don't get to see on the professional level very often.
1: This is true.
2: No, it's really unique. And then you look at the 10-year, I guess it's nine, this will be his 10th year, the 9 years that they've put on the board, there's been one season that wasn't good. And it was very easy to understand why it wasn't good. It wasn't that he lost the room. It wasn't that they figured out what he was doing. Half his team was in the trainer's room. It's just like, what do you want me to do? You know, at some point, you can't scheme through that much stuff. But other than that, there really hasn't been a misstep. There's a play call here or there, and he always takes responsibility for that, or at least he's covering for whatever responsibility it was. But there's never been a moment in 9 years where he kind of, other than of his own choice, where maybe there was that brief flirtation with whether he wanted to keep doing it or not, that was, man, has this run its course? Over, I mean, 10 years, that never happens.
0: How much longer do you think he's here?
3: McVay?
0: Yeah.
3: As long as they're paying. You know, as long as he's having fun, and I think he is, and I meant that seriously. I mean, you are living in California, you know what I mean, and you're having success. But there's a lot to it. At some point, there's going to be other things that come knocking, other, you know, worlds to conquer for him. But as of right now, I think he turned that corner when he was trying to decide what to do. He's rejuvenated. He looks better than he did 5 years ago. He looks better than he did 10 years ago. You know what I mean?
2: Yeah.
3: Most guys age the other way. He seems to be getting better. So he's got a line of people that want to come coach with him. If this team has success, he'll probably lose a few more to the head coaching cycle again, hiring cycle again. Like we said, some of these players that, especially at tight end, they could start for other teams. There are so many things that you can do with the way Les and Sean are in simpatico, building a football team and coaching and getting the best out of players. Les said at some point it comes to an end, but not anytime soon. You know what I mean? There's young guys, there's young players, there's more talented guys. You can still get more out of Stafford, so it seems like they have a good plan for the future. So, yeah. And all of this is happening in Los Angeles, which just blows my mind. They said it was impossible.
2: What you said, I think, is the greatest unreported skill that he has, which is ability to hire other good people.
3: Uh-huh.
2: Is because so many, and it's not just the guys that leave. It's that guys leave and go and have success,
3: mm-hmm.
2: You know, with the exception of Brandon Staley. And, you know, maybe there were circumstances there. Like, when his guys leave, whether it's Zach Taylor, whether it's the LaFleurs, whether it's Liam Cohen, whether it's Kevin O'Connell, like, all of these guys that have left have had success when they've gone on, and yet the brain drain that so often happens other teams when, you know, they've lost. Look at Detroit. Detroit's a perfect example of the Ben Johnson leaves, and all of a sudden the Lions look a little different. They never look any different. They look exactly the same as they always do because the guy at the top knows how to restock not only the talent on the team, but the talent on the sidelines with the coaching staff.
3: Help me out. Was Walsh on TV? Bill Walsh.
2: I don't remember him on TV.
0: I believe so.
3: Okay, because Bill Walsh, and you know his impact in the – Eric Coryell, Bill Walsh.
2: Sure.
3: Everybody was running his offense. Everybody is still running his offense to some degree. Instead of the Madden way where you go TV and you become an entertainer, that's also possible for Sean McVay. You could stay in the game for the next 20 years, and you can lose assistance, and then everybody's running your stuff. And you effectively changed the entire league or bent it to your image, so to speak, like Bill Walsh did for a while.
0: Yeah, I never really considered that, but you are correct. I mean, with the amount of coaches he's already seeded throughout the league, why not? Why not just have the McVay system, the McVay offense sort of running the NFL?
3: There's already a bunch out there now.
0: Oh.
3: There's going to be more. You know what I mean?
2: No, there's no end in sight to what. Again, he's still a young man.
3: Yeah,
2: and it's not like, I mean, he could coach another 20 years and still not be an old man.
3: Truly, isn't that the knock on Belichick? Besides what's happening now,
0: his assistants have never really had success.
3: His tree doesn't grow. Yeah, no.
2: Whatever genius Bill Belichick has, and he has it. It did not transfer to the people that worked for him.
3: Right.
2: Like, I don't know if that's because he kept all of his, you know, best stuff on close hold and didn't share it, or whether

0: he did not have the eye for talent the way that Sean McVay does, but his ability to coach did not land on his assistants the way that McVay's has. All right, we're going to take a quick break here. We're going to come back. We're going to talk a little flag football.
1: Yeah.
0: I know that, DeMarco, you are all in. Your daughter is a flag football player.
1: She's a nut.
0: Getting ready
1: for
0: flag football. We'll have that conversation with Daryl Doucette, who's coming up in just a little bit. Marcus is here with us on a Monday on 710 ESPN.
2: Mornings in L.A. start with Sedano and Cap.
3: Yeah, my daughter yesterday, she came home and she brought in like this giant challah. And then she made challah French toast.
2: Weekday starting at 7 a.m. on ESPN L.A.
3: Challah French toast.
4: What challah?
3: Like, it's not like challah. It's more like challah. So it's a like a Jewish style bread, like a big loaf of bread.
4: And the challah is a big deal for the holidays.
3: It's kind of
5: it looks like a trenza. looks like a trenza, but it's bread.
3: I was going to describe it a little differently than a trenza. I was going to describe it looks more like a football. You know,
6: no,
3: it looks like a football in a plastic bag.
6: Laces the football, right?
3: Yeah, that's right.
6: I got it.
3: She actually.
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3: This is going to be fun. I like this.
0: It's DeMarco Farr and Travis Rogers.
3: Isn't it cool?
4: It's so good.
0: Afternoons with DeMarco and Travis rolls on.
3: Hey. Why are you laughing?
0: Back to the guys.
5: NFL football right out here to our front. We're going to talk with Matthew Stafford coming up in just a little bit. But flag football, of course, is gaining steam every single day. And right now, We are joined by Daryl Doucette Hoosh,
6: yes,
5: who, of course, is the starting quarterback for the men's national flag football team. Hoosh, good to have you on the show. How are you?
6: Good. Let's turn that thing off. There you go.
5: There we go. Oh, all set. You're good, man.
6: Appreciate y'all for having me.
5: Yeah, for sure, for sure.
7: Where did Hoosh come from?
6: Of course, TJ Hoosh-Mazada. Back when I first started playing flag, he was with the Bengals at the time. I know that's a while back, so that tells you my age. But, yeah, I was just a guy out on the flag football field. My hand in a ponytail. They didn't know who I was. And they say I look like Hoosh, and I just kept the name ever since.
7: That makes sense. You kind of look, now I'm thinking about it. Yeah, I could call you Hoosh. You know, we're about to talk to Stafford, man, from one quarterback to another. I mean, when you see guys like him, you have to be impressed with how he throws the football.
6: I mean, we know since he was at Georgia, the arm strength he has, that's one of the main things that I get excited to come out here and watch, just him sling the ball down the sideline to Puka like he just did. Those are throws that I know I can't make, and I know where to stay in my lane at, and that's all.
7: I was going to ask you, I mean, if we gave you some pads, could you go out there and compete?
6: I can guarantee you one thing about that. I will go out there with as much heart as possible, but every single play I will be consistent running for my life.
7: Okay.
6: I don't want to get touched by any of those linemen, especially Myles Garrett.
7: Did you see Myles Garrett? I mean,
6: I'm seeing him right now. So, yes, I've been up close to him. He's like two times my size and height and don't even say weight. So, yeah.
7: I don't think he's aiming for flags.
5: No, he's not. Hoosh, we know kind of, you know, we've grown up with NFL football and what makes a great NFL quarterback. What makes a great flag football quarterback?
6: IQ of the game, being a student of the game, being a leader, of course, and just understanding your offensive calls, what the defense may or may not be doing, your reads. For me, I was blessed with the ability to kind of be active as far as running. Not everybody has that ability, but I think that's one of the best traits that I was blessed with, was to be able to play quarterback but also be able to move around like a Lamar Jackson.
7: I'd never seen anything like you when you run and you drop your butt to the ground and keep running. That's impossible.
6: No.
7: It is.
6: It's something that we work hard at as players. Actually, with one of my former teammates, he was a running back. Oh, great catch, Puka.
8: One-handed catch by Puka.
6: He actually played running back and tackle, and he was the first guy I seen drop his hips.
7: I'm sorry. Look at Travis's face.
6: Yeah, that was a great catch.
7: Travis, this is what I mean. This dude is in his prime. He is in his prime. How old are you, by the way?
6: 37.
7: 37. Okay. You know what? He's 25 years old, 4 years in. He's never seen as much football as he's seen. He's seen every kind of coverage. Athletically, he's playing his best ball. He could actually get better coming into this year.
6: For sure. I mean, the sky's the limit for Puka. When he came in his rookie year, you know the type of receiver he was. He's a top-tier receiver, and his talent is unquestioned. But I did compete against Puka at Fanatics, and I kind of – play better than him in most of the games.
7: So what?
8: I'm gonna ask you about that because I know wasn't that long ago.
6: Get my credit.
8: I know Tom Brady had that showcase at the Coliseum where, you know, he put a bunch of NFL players against a bunch of flag football players, and the flag folks sort of dominated. I mean, that kind of be a statement for you guys.
6: I mean, we just wanted to show our talent and not to be overlooked for these awesome, spectacular athletes. We just wanted to show everyone that what they do on a traditional Sunday, every Sunday, is different from what we do in the flag football community.
4: Mm-hmm.
6: And it's a different sport, different game. And that's what we want to go out there and show.
7: We love. I mean, how about the rest of the world in flag football? It's global now. You're getting ready to go to Germany in a couple of weeks?
6: Yeah, it's a global sport. We know what's coming up in 2028.
7: Yeah.
6: Flag football is played throughout the world, man. And sky's the limit for where this sport is about to go to.
7: I hope you're planning on being there in 2028.
6: Oh, that's definitely the plan, winning a gold medal. I plan on doing more than just being there. I plan on winning a gold medal.
7: That's what I'm talking about.
6: With USA football.
8: Yeah, I was going to ask you about that because I know if there's been like some buzz about getting NFL players in there. I think it'd be cool to see the folks who do this regularly get that opportunity. Rampage.
6: Yeah, that's kind of was my statement was more so just give us the opportunity to go out and compete and show our talent. But at the end of the day, we all know that USA wants to win gold in every single sport that's played, and we're going to put out the best to go and win gold. But we just want the opportunity to be able to showcase that.
7: You think you can shake me right here?
4: I know he can.
7: You think you can shake me right here?
4: Yeah.
6: I think
4: yeah.
6: I do a little 1-2. I don't check you right here. Yeah. I think if I dip down, you're not going to get as low as me. So I think
7: you got your flags? Let's go.
4: I think you're right. Daryl Doucette, who is joining us here on the DeMarco and Trav afternoon show. You know, football is a very American thing, right? Like it's our game, it's the thing that we're, but flag football is a much, like DeMarco just mentioned, is much more internationally. Who else, when you go around and you're playing people from other countries, who else is kind of ahead of the curve as far as you're concerned?
6: I think Mexico is a top country for
4: okay.
6: sure. Our youth is starting to get notarized a lot more now with NFL flag. But Mexico has been playing with – their youth has been playing a lot longer than ours, I would say. So they – as they grow into adults, they already know the ins and outs of the game, and we were a little behind, but we are catching up as far as youth-wise. But they are a great country, and whenever you compete against them, you know it's going to be a battle.
7: Is it dedicated to the sport, right? Because – most of the kids that play football come
6: they look
7: out
6: for the NFL.
7: Ah, okay, that makes sense.
6: And for us, you know, you have park ball, Pop Warner. Then when the kids go to high school, it's high school football. Mm-hmm. It's not flag football. So, yeah, they're looking forward to getting to the NFL. And in Mexico, it's not an NFL, right?
4: Mm-hmm.
6: So a lot of the guys and girls play flag football. And that is their NFL. And other countries as well, it's the same kind of way.
4: You mentioned that, you know, obviously studying the game, knowing the plays, knowing what you're going to try to do as the quarterback, but just from a pure physical aspect, is it about speed? Is it about shiftiness? Is it about misdirection? Like, what are the skills that you're looking for in a great flag football player?
7: Swag.
6: I will always say someone that has heart,
4: yeah.
6: That's willing to take criticism, someone that's a great teammate, and I think those are just traits mentally that you would love in any kind of athlete. But also when it comes to flag football, someone that's agile, someone that can catch, pull flags, that's coachable, and other than that, you're just looking for someone that has the ability to go out and compete. And anyone can go out there and do that. Flag football isn't a sport where you have to be the fastest, biggest, or strongest. Anyone can come out there and play and make a mark. And as long as you have an IQ of what you're doing, you could be a successful player.
7: Oosh, my daughter loves it. She loves flag. Loves it. Absolutely loves it. I mean, she loves being on defense more. And I realize I can't help her as much as I would like because I don't know the ins and outs of flag as much as I – do you have any suggestions for a girl dad getting his daughter more into flag?
6: The same thing you would do with your son.
7: Uh-huh.
6: If you want your son to go out there and play football, the girls, especially the women, they could do all of the things that the men can do. They're not playing tackle. So the same thing, the way you would train your son if he wasn't playing tackle is the same way you train your daughter.
7: Okay.
6: They can do all the same things, the route, catching the ball, throwing the ball. The women are just as great as the men.
7: It's got one problem. I can't cuss. You know
6: I didn't tell you
7: can't
6: you
7: cuss.
6: To do that.
7: Huh?
6: I didn't tell you to go.
7: Oh.
4: Dag nabbit.
7: Okay.
4: Shoot. Shucks.
7: Darn.
4: Darn.
7: And see, it doesn't get the point across.
4: Fooey.
7: McVay's fooey. Not using darn and fooey. He's coaching
4: well,
7: out there.
4: He's got a little different clientele that
7: that's
4: he's
7: true.
4: Speaking
7: there
4: to.
7: You go.
4: You're speaking to a little bit of a different group. Daryl Doucette, Hoosh, the quarterback of the men's national flag football team. Thanks so much, Hoosh.
6: Appreciate y'all. I appreciate
7: you. Come on, right here.
6: Sure.
7: Ten yards.
4: You got it. Yeah. We're going to watch this guy turn the mark
6: no trouble.
4: Inside out.
6: Thank you, man.
7: Blow my knee out.
4: I was going to say, I don't need you on the aisle for a blown
7: and
4: out ACL for
7: this
4: sure.
7: This dude is shifty and great, man. You, man. Yes, sir.
4: Yeah. All right. Need more Lakers talk in your life? Ball Knowers Extreme. Mike Trudell, Geeter, back tonight, 6 o'clock on 710 AM, and the ESPN LA app. The Jonathan Kuminga, of course, saga continues to move forward. Do the Lakers have enough wing depth without a signing? They are all over it tonight on Lakers Talk. We are still in holding pattern for Matthew Stafford. He's going to join us before the end of the show. And I still, DeMarco, want to kind of go over everything that we talked to Les Snead about.
7: Let's
4: That's all coming up next. It's DeMarco and Trav. Marcus is here on a Monday on 710 ESPN.
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11: I think they're going to be absolutely loaded. If they stay healthy, I think they're going to win 55 or more games. Ooh. And I now think they're the team to beat in the East. I don't know if they're good enough to beat San Antonio or Oklahoma City or maybe a surprise rising team out of the West like the Lakers or Denver or Houston, but I think they're going to win the East. 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

0: the vibes just feel exceptionally high out here. Like, I mean, I know it's super early in training camp and everybody's feeling good and, you know, knocking on wood right now, everybody's feeling healthy and everything else, but talking to Les Snead a few minutes ago, just talking to people here at camp that you know really well, that are people that I've gotten to know over the years, it just seems like vibes and are very, very high around this team right now.
1: Yeah, it's, I mean, you can look around and see the talent that you have, and, you know, if you're a guy that's not in the core or a guy that's trying to make it, you want to stay here.
0: Yeah.
1: This is going to be something special. And, you know, it starts at the top. That enthusiasm you mentioned, Sean McVay,
0: it's real.
1: It carries over. It really does. It's what do you call that? When it's infectious. When you have a guy like that at the top that loves what he's doing, then the players are going to love what they're doing. Believe me, the opposite is true.
0: I bet it is.
1: Yeah, you know when a guy is done with football, and that's how the team goes out there and performs.
0: Yeah.
1: Yeah, or if it's just perfunctory and he's just going through the motions, that's how they perform.
0: That's it. There's just a staleness that isn't here.
1: Yeah.
0: You know, like sometimes you'll go around other teams and you'll see some things, and it just feels like guys are just, yeah, okay, I go from step one to step two to step three. All right, so, we're almost done. Okay, let's get the heck out of here. This feels like the vibes are just very, very positive in a way that – is hard to quantify.
2: I do think some of it is everybody's here, right? Because remember this time last year,
1: there's a lot.
2: We weren't, you know, nine wasn't on the field, right? We weren't sure what was up with Matthew Stafford, and the back was really a big talking point and really a big issue, and I think that kind of was a cloud over it. Now, we know what happened. He came back and had an amazing season, and they came up just short, but this year, like, everybody's here. Stafford is here. He's working out. Then you get the addition of Myles Garrett, and there's still the hope that the belief that Aaron Donald's going to show up. I mean, like, it is everything you want it to be. Like, you have a really great team. Everybody's here, ready to work. The fans are geeked. And then, you know, it's a beautiful 80-degree day with a nice breeze coming off the ocean.
1: If they complete this mission and get to the Super Bowl and win it, by all intents and purposes, they should be the biggest thing in town. But they won't be.
0: Well, no, it's weird, and you're right. I mean, it's just if they,
1: it's the NFL, and
0: the Super Bowl is the biggest event we have in this country.
1: Right.
0: Sporting event. It's the biggest event we have, and the team in our city has won one already, been to another one, and is a very strong candidate to go back for a third time
1: here.
0: Right. Yeah. But it's just one of those things. Like, yeah, cool. The Lakers, the Dodgers, and it just takes time, man. And they've
1: this
0: done everything they can
1: in a football town.
0: Doesn't
1: there'd
0: make any
1: be
0: sense.
1: Statues up already.
0: It doesn't make any sense.
1: Right.
0: It's coming around. So let's go to Stafford for a second. I know that he's going to come over and talk to us before right after practice here. But is the bar what he did last year? That was probably the best year of his career. He's in his late 30s. He's coming off of his first ever MVP. Is that the expectation, or do you have to kind of reasonably recalibrate, hoping that if you get 90% of what you got last year, that's still probably an all-pro level performance?
1: I see no reason to back off.
0: Yeah.
1: You see the way he's slinging it now. You know what I mean? I don't want to get out of the Matthew Stafford business anytime soon, because there's still something left in the tank there, at least a couple of years. No, I don't think so. And the offense is tailor-made for him by Sean McVay. It protects him. We always talk about keeping Matthew Stafford upright. The offense does that, too. The ball comes out fast. He's been shotgun. You know, you're not going to ask him to do things where he knows he's going to get hit. That was Detroit Stafford. This offense is tailored for what he can do right now. So I expect the same thing. I expect the same sort of performance out of Matthew Stafford.
2: Wow. I mean, that'd be great. I do think, you know, coming off duplicating the best season of your career feels like a lot to ask. So, I think you expect a high-level performance. You expect, you know, him to continue to be one of the elites. I don't know that I expect at 38, 39 years old to duplicate, you know, your career highs. But, again, him staying upright, him playing at a high level is what they expect, is what this team sort of needs. And I do think you will see that version of Matthew Stafford.
1: True. And it may not, I mean, just because, like, maybe your defense is better, he doesn't have to play as much. Maybe the running game improves, he doesn't have to throw as much. You know what I mean? But I expect the same sort of accuracy. I expect the same sort of no-look passing, the creativity, getting the ball down the field. You saw Puka. Come on, bro. You've got a Frisbee dog at receiver.
0: Yes,
1: go down
0: perfect.
1: And get it. Go up and get it. That's what you want. So, like Les said, he's one of the best throwers of the football we've ever seen. I, I, I wouldn't back off one iota from any expectation.
0: The thing that I've always been, my thing with quarterbacks is don't screw it up, but when I need you to go make something happen that we weren't expecting to happen, can you do that?
1: Yeah.
0: And that's like the next level. And he was the guy that he's not going to screw it up because he's really smart. He's been around forever. He's seen everything there is to see. He might throw an interception occasionally, whatever. That's just being a quarterback in the NFL. No big deal. But, hey, listen, we've had a dog water day. Nothing's worked right. But we're only down by 4 points. I need you to go make some plays in 2 minutes.
1: Can you, gotcha, coach.
0: I got you. Let's go. Let's go roll. And that's why, you know, for the last, DeMarco, however long you and I have been doing this together, mm-hmm. you and I have been talking about this for years. It's like, no, when you have one of those guys, and they do, squeeze every lost drop out of it because the odds of getting another one are very low. There's only a handful of those guys to begin with. There's only like five or six of them in the whole league, and they have one.
1: No, but every now and then, you know, Stafford, the elites, the greats, like Otani, he'll get thrown out at third.
3: Stafford will
1: throw a pick six.
2: Yeah, I mean, there was that game against Carolina, right? It was not a great day, but like in the end, when they needed him to show up, you knew that Matt Stafford's going to show up and make plays for you.
1: Correct. Yeah. I'm going to go over there for a hot minute because I think I get to talk to Nine real quick.
0: Talk to him twice?
1: Well, maybe. We'll see how this one goes. He may not want to talk to me after this. Yeah, I'll be right back.
0: All right, Marcus and I will hold it down from here. Yeah, I think that's one of those things that he doesn't have to go put up those MVP kind of – if he does, fantastic. Right. Nobody's going to be complaining, but just – stay healthy. Make the plays that need to be made. When we need to pull our fat out of the fire, can you help us out right there? And that's the mark of the great quarterback.
2: Yeah, I think that's that last part that separates the really high-level guys from sort of everybody else. There's everybody else that can sort of manage the game. It's the guys who can put the team on their back and win the game that take you to that next level.
0: Yeah, and that's why the fear of whatever comes after him, whether that's in the short term or whether that's 2 years from now, 3 years from now, whatever it is, there's going to be an adjustment. Just like there's not another Sean McVay, there's not another one of those that's waiting for him. Like if they got one in Ty Simpson, then great. They defied the odds and went out and found it. But I think we all know that the odds of finding another guy like that, there's a reason he was drafted number one overall. That's where you find guys like that more often than not.
1: Oh, I'm back now.
2: You're back now.
1: Yeah.
0: How'd it go? How was the conversation?
1: We haven't had it yet. He's walking over.
0: All right.
1: Can I read the spot real quick
0: for
1: you guys?
0: I would love for you to read this.
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0: That Micro Machines guy's got nothing on DeMarco. That was incredibly impressive. Good job. He's going to go over there and do his first of what's hopefully a couple of Matthew Stafford interviews. A reminder that Rams training camp is back. You are listening to it courtesy of Waba Grill. Training camp coverage on ESPN LA powered by Waba Grill. We're here with you until 6 o'clock. We're going to check in with Matthew Stafford as well. Waba Grill, it is for you. Let's do this. Let's take a break. We'll come back. We'll do a little shop talk. We'll wait for DeMarco to come back. We'll wait for Matthew Stafford to jump in. And in the meantime, before we do that, if they're not here, Marcus, you and I will do a little shop talk coming up next. It's DeMarco and Travis, ESPN LA.
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15: You're hanging out with the Rams Super Bowl champ and Sweet Tea.
16: 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Yes. What's up?
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17: Guys, what the heck is going on out here?
15: Back to the guys.
0: Matthew Stafford coming up in just a little bit. He's over there with J.B. Long and DeMarco Farg having a little TV talk to Marcus. You and I, you know, we're just radio guys.
2: Just radio guys, you know.
0: You know.
2: That's it.
0: We don't rate quite on the TV side like that, so we get to bat second. We're in the two hole today.
2: That's fine, you know.
0: Yeah, we're in the Andy Pottis spot.
2: You move guys along, you keep the offense going. That's how it works.
0: Absolutely. All right, let's start with this. Happy 51st birthday to Alex Rodriguez. Your first, when you hear the name Alex Rodriguez, what jumps into Marcus Grant's head?
2: Kind of phony.
0: Yep.
2: That's the first thing. Just like everything felt calculated, but like poorly done. You're like, we talk about that with LeBron, right? But like, it still sort of comes off when LeBron talks as though like he's still sort of natural, but you know he's thinking two or three steps ahead. A-Rod felt scripted all the time.
0: And by a bad writer.
2: Yes.
0: Like, yeah, it wasn't just scripted. And it was written by somebody who didn't know what it was. We were talking about with Sean McVay a little bit about how that authenticity that he brings to the things that he does just makes people sit forward and engage and listen and want to follow and want to be led. And Alex Rodriguez had the opposite of that.
2: Yes.
0: Like, when you'd hear him, be like, okay, I don't know. I don't even know what that means or what he was going for. Just a really – because – I'm glad you said that. That's my first reaction. And then the second reaction is, I don't really know if I've seen anybody play baseball better than Alex Rodriguez.
2: Like, right. I was like, my first thing was he's kind of phony. And then the next thing I went to was like, remember when he got to Seattle? It was just a phenom.
0: And now the PEDs and all that other stuff. But he was awesome basically his entire career. He had over 600 home runs. He was an incredible defensive player. He had power. He hit for a high average. He could run. I mean, it was... There weren't too many things on a baseball diamond that he wasn't better at than everybody else.
2: Yeah, I mean, this is a guy who played the early part of his career with Ken Griffey Jr. and outshone Jr. at some point in that. I mean, he really was. But also, for all the teams he played for, like, how do the fan bases have that love for him now?
0: Like, no, I think he's like, this is what's so interesting to me. And I think that Kevin Durant might find himself in this for opposite reasons. But there are a handful of guys that, while great players, don't belong anywhere. And it's not just because they're not well-liked. Like, Barry Bonds is not well-liked by 29 markets in Major League Baseball.
2: San Francisco loves him.
0: Right? Like, so he has a home in San Francisco and always will. Like, Alex Rodriguez in New York, I think it's kind of like, yeah, I'm a Jeter guy.
2: Yeah.
0: You know, in Seattle, I'm a Griffey guy. Texas, he was there for a hot minute.

0: so it barely even registers. Like, where does he walk into a room and everybody's happy to see him?
1: I don't know. I guess Boston, because David Ortiz likes talking about the lead they blew. You know?
0: Yeah, that might be it.
1: That's about it, man.
0: That might be it as well. National Scotch Day today. Are you a Scotch man, Marcus?
1: I am a Scotch guy.
0: You
1: I like
0: are.
1: The smoky, because I like mezcal also, so I can do the smoky. So, yeah, I do enjoy Scotch.
0: You like it just neat? You like it on the rocks? You like it in a cocktail?
1: So, it depends on, you know, like, certain kinds are better. Like, some kinds are good neat. Some are good with on the rocks. Some are good with just like a drop or two of water to sort of let that flavor out. So it just kind of depends what it is.
0: Purple Rain, Meatballs 2, not to be messed around with Meatballs 1, Cheech and Chong's Corsican Brothers, and The Jungle Book debuted in theaters today.
1: Wow.
0: That's
1: all right.
0: That's a busy day.
1: That's a big day.
0: Who you were trying to get DeAndre to see Purple Rain?
1: Me and Andy Kamenetsky. Yeah.
0: Okay.
1: Yeah. And he still hasn't done it. Yeah. I think it's
0: What's his objection?
1: Because he's heard from other people that it's not. Here's the thing: it is not a technically well-made film, but you're not watching it for that. You're watching it because the soundtrack is amazing, and you know, watching Prince act. Like if you're expecting a Christopher Nolan, you know, The Odyssey type film, you're going to be sorely disappointed.
0: Yeah. Today in Atlanta, 1996, a pipe bomb exploded at Centennial Olympic Park during the 1996 Summer Olympics. Security guard Richard Jewell saved many people, although there were many injuries. Jewell was also falsely accused of setting the bomb. He was exonerated, and ultimately Eric Robert Rudolph was later found to have been the bomber. That is a mouthful right there.
1: That is a mouthful, but I do remember that. I guess, yeah, this is August, so we would have been in the middle of the Summer Olympics at that point. That was a major, major shakeup in those Olympic Games.
0: I remember that when Richard Jewell was accused by everybody, and everybody was like, yeah, and then steadfastly, no, I was there. I actually saved people's lives, and everybody's rolling their eyes, and it turns out it's one of those things that your first reaction might not actually be right because he was telling the truth all along.
1: Yeah, I just remember because, I think people kind of picked, he was not the most, you know, he was not a Mensa guy. He was not the most intelligent guy. I think people kind of just picked on him because he was an easy target, unfortunately.
0: In 2001, Deion Sanders announced his retirement from the NFL. Deion was, like, we talk about Aaron Donald, right, all the time here and his impact at his position. And you talk about a guy like Lawrence Taylor and his impact at his position, Reggie White at his position. Is Deion that guy for corners?
1: Probably. I mean, in multiple ways, right? One, because of obviously how he played the game on the field, but also the style that he had off of it. Because prime time really was kind of an all-encompassing persona. I mean, you know, you had Deion on the field, but you had the chains and the rap videos and all that kind of stuff. I mean, it really was sort of game-changing for the era.
0: Him going, that when he had that run when he was in Dallas and San Francisco and basically just taking turns winning Super Bowls with both of those teams, it's like, okay, that's not supposed to happen for a cornerback. Like, I understand, like, even back then, if a running back had changed teams, it's a big difference maker. Now, of course, a quarterback for sure, but a corner, and all of a sudden you just shut down half the field? I've never seen anything like that. Like, as good as Jalen Ramsey was here, you know, won a Super Bowl here, Jalen Ramsey's going to end up in the Hall of Fame one day, I'm sure, when it's all said and done, but Deion was just a cut above.
1: For me, growing up as a 49er fan, it was like I didn't like him with the Falcons because they were in the division at the
0: right
1: time. Loved him with the 49ers. Hated him when he went to Dallas. Like, my whole range of emotions were based on where he was playing at any time.
0: You wonder if we'll ever get to see something like what he did, like what Bo Jackson did, where they're just so gifted at two things. Because there's plenty of, like, Jameis Winston is another guy. Jameis Winston was a really good college baseball player and probably could have pitched in the major leagues had that been the route that he wanted to go. But do you have to be Deion? Do you have to be Bo, where you're so good at both of these? Just come and go as you please and we'll figure it out.
1: I think so. And I feel like, I mean, I guess because he didn't play in the NFL quite as long, but like I feel like we overlooked Brian Jordan, who had a really good baseball career. Was a pretty good safety, maybe not quite on the level of Deion, but another guy who had that two-sport dog in him, basically.
0: Kind of going back to A-Rod for a second, you know, Joe DiMaggio prior to his death was, I don't know, insistent upon or really enjoyed, depending on who you ask, to be introduced as the greatest living ball player.
1: Right.
0: Who is it now?
1: The greatest living, I mean,
0: is it Shohei?
1: Shohei Ohtani.
0: Is
1: right?
0: It that easy?
1: It really is that easy. Yeah, everybody else is kind of playing for second place. I guess second place might be Barry Bonds.
0: I think so. That day, if I was going to take Shohei off the list, I think Bonds is the first place I go. Baggage aside, it's like, okay, he wasn't the only one, and B, what he was doing was different than what everybody else was doing.
1: Early career Mike Trout, maybe, but I still like that Barry Bonds run. I mean, when teams were walking him with the bases loaded, and I would watch, you know, I'd watch Giants games, and he might see three pitches to hit in a week, and he'd hit two of them out of the ballpark.
0: That was the stupidest part of the whole thing, Marcus, is that he would literally never swing at a bad pitch. Yeah, he would never take a hack at a pitch that was outside the strike zone, and the second you put one in there,
1: it was gone.
0: It was into the water. It was into the bay.
1: As Mike Muncy would say,
0: it happened that quickly along the way. All right, as promised, we are joined right now by the quarterback of the Los Angeles Rams, the reigning MVP, Matthew Stafford, joining us here on DeMarco and John. Matthew, thanks for coming on. Appreciate it.
2: It's not my first time, but let me get that mic. Yeah, glad to be here. Thanks for having me.
0: So how was that first day on the field?
2: It was great. You know, it was fun to be back out there. Obviously, you know, wasn't out there yesterday, trusting our process and doing everything we can to try to get myself and our team ready to play. But to be out there back with the guys today, man, it's so much fun. I pinch myself. I look up and down the line of scrimmage. And I see, you know, not only who we have on the offensive side of the ball that I'm, you know, lucky enough to throw the ball to or hand the ball off to or, you know, throw the ball behind, but, you know, you look across the line of scrimmage on the defensive side of the ball and see some of the talented players that we have. And it's a fun thing to be a part of. You know, rosters on paper don't win football games, but it is fun to come out here and, you know, try to make each other better day in and day out.
1: You talk about being out here with the guys. This time last year, I know you were sort of dealing with the back issue and trying to work through that. I mean, what does it mean for you to feel healthy enough to be out here to start a training?
2: It's great. Last year was a tough time. You know, it was tough physically for sure. It was tough emotionally for me too, right? Like I wanted to be out here so bad, and I wasn't able to get that done. Luckily, the team, you know, was patient with me and you know, let me have as much time, golly, a ton of time to try and get myself ready to go, and it was up and down, and there were some tough times, but it is something I don't take for granted. Being out here, getting to do what I love to do with a bunch of guys that all have one goal, and that's to try to make each other better every single day. We continue to do that. We'll be in a good place.
0: Matthew Stafford joining us here on DeMarco and Trav, the afternoon show. So you mentioned it. You got your weapons on your side of the ball. You look across, and you see a guy like Myles Garrett all of a sudden. Take me through what it's like, maybe not in camp, but in a game, when you know you have a game wrecker like that on the other side. Like, how do you go through your process of knowing where he is and try to do the best you can to stay the hell away from him?
2: Yeah, you know, when we played him a couple years ago, it was every single play. Every single play is, where is 95? Are we good to run the play? Are we not good to run the play? And that puts a lot of stress on everybody, right? The quarterback, for sure, being able to communicate in and out of the huddle and at the line of scrimmage, but that's everybody as well. And then the ball snap, you physically got to go deal with the guy, you know? So it's a chess match, and then it's also just a physical battle, and he's going to make our guys better. I hope he knows that we're doing everything we can to try to give him looks that he's going to get in the season. We're not just sitting there with an open side tackle and saying, hey, man, rush the tackle all you want. This is what teams are going to do. He knows better than that. We know better than that. And so we're giving him all the looks and just trying to, again, raise the floor, make everybody, you know, better football players. And if we do that, I think we'll like the result.
1: You talk about the chess piece, and you got Sean McVay sort of moving those pieces around the board. What has that partnership with you guys been like since you've been here working with a guy who was, you know, always seems to be a couple steps ahead of everybody else?
2: Yeah, it's been great. You know, I think if you look at what we did in 2011 and or 2021 and 22, and just kind of what it looked like then and what it looks like now, man, is it morphed, you know, and it's morphed in all sorts of different ways based on personnel. And you got to give our coaching staff, Sean, and everybody credit. Hey, who are the guys in the building, and how are we going to go attack the other team? And so that has morphed with the personnel has changed, and it's been a whole lot of fun, man. It's something that, you know, this game is never static, right? You don't just go in, hey, copy and place what we did last year, let's do it again. Nobody in the league's doing that. And so being able to solve that puzzle every single year with a guy that is as good as anybody in the league and is a good buddy of mine is a whole lot of fun.
0: Matthew, I've got to ask you about the no-look passes. Is that something that's always been a part of your game? Were you doing that in high school and college? And it's just now that we can see every little thing that everybody does that it's a part of it? Or is this, you know what, I've been in the league a minute. I'm gonna go in my bag a little bit and try some of this
2: stuff.
0: Yeah,
2: that's a little bit of both, I would say. You know, yeah. I think I've always had a little bit of that, hey, let's go play the game. You know, hey, on the paper it says 3-1 hitch to this guy, and then you look there, and then you throw it there. And it's like I've always had a little bit of that gamesmanship feel. Hey, what did you feel there? Well, may not have been exactly what we wrote down in training camp on the paper, but I felt it and wanted to go try to make that play. And learning that fine line has been a big part of my journey in the NFL and my journey as a player. But I do feel confident when I'm doing those things. It's not reckless. I'm not doing it just to do it. There's a reason and a purpose behind it, and I'm not thinking about it before the snap. It's just, hey, does it happen within the
0: timing? Just happens
2: in
0: the moment?
2: Yeah, timing in the rhythm, and hey, do I need to move a guy off a spot? And, you know, those things just kind of happen. But they're fun. I think, like you said, the camera angles that everybody has now, I mean, they're feel like they're in my face mask half the time, so they
0: the,
2: get to see it.
0: The ball you threw to Cooper Kupp in the Super Bowl, the no-look one,
2: yeah.
0: That was just, okay, I see something, I'm going to try to get this guy to move this way and then the other
2: yeah,
0: way?
2: Yeah, I mean, I caught the snap, obviously know the play we're running, and then as I receive the snap, I figure out what defense they're running, and it's not a great, you know, it's a better defensive call than it is offensive call for that play in that moment, and so, okay, what's the problem? Who's the guy that I need to affect? And it happens to be Von Bell, so it's like, okay, how do I move him? And, you know, Cooper just trusted me. He played with me long enough at that point, understanding, hey, I'm not going to throttle in this first window. I'll keep going, and Matthew will get it behind him. And, you know, those things just come with playing together and trusting each other.
1: Obviously, the fans and everybody around here, we're buzzing about the possibility of Aaron Donald coming back. Is it a thing that – is it something that you guys discuss? What would it be like maybe if Aaron comes back to join you?
2: Listen, I have so many great fond memories of playing with Aaron Donald, not only the player but the human being, and know, you know, what he can do to a defensive line but to a team and just raise the tide. He's an unbelievable player. You know, I said this the other night. What's right for Aaron Donald is right for us. You know, he's earned that. Whether he wants to come back, he doesn't want to come back, he wants to come back in 2 weeks or never. You know, that's right for us, because whatever's right for him, I sure want him, if he's here, to be all in, which I know he would. It's the way he lives his life. But at the same time, I want what's best for Aaron Donald. If that takes time or that ends up being a decision where he's not on our football team, love him to death. Appreciate all the, you know, the time and the memories I've had with him anyways.
0: Matthew Stafford joining us here on the DeMarco and Trav Afternoon Show. Marcus Grant here with us on a Monday as well. You win the MVP last season. Congratulations on that. At that stage in your career, you've been in the league a long time. You've had a great deal of success. Was that still an aspiration of yours at that point, or did that just kind of, I don't want to say it came out of nowhere, that's the wrong way to put it, but just at that stage of your career to win your first MVP, how big of a surprise was it for you?
2: Yeah, I mean, August 17th, when I hadn't practiced in about 6 weeks, I sure wasn't sitting there going, you know what, I'm going to start practicing tomorrow and I'm going to win the MVP at the end of this year. You know, I'm just doing everything I can to try and be as good a player and a teammate as I can. Those things kind of, I think, happen organically, right? I'm just playing through the guys on our team. I'm not a guy that can run around and create all these different plays, the Josh Allen, Lamar Jackson, the guys that win it, making plays kind of not by themselves, but unbelievable physical plays. I'm just trying to play within our offense and get the ball to a bunch of playmakers, and was able to do that at a good enough clip to, you know, garner that award. I think the cool thing for me was being able to share that with obviously my family, people that have supported me for a really, really long time, but our teammates too. In that same breath, right? I'm not running around making all these unbelievable plays. You know, throwing the ball to guys that are great players and handing it off to great players, and like, they should have their name on that dang trophy too. I mean, they were such a huge part of that, and I feel that way. And at the same time too, I'm not thinking about it. Nobody here's talking about it. Like, let's go play and see what we have this year. That's what it's all about, and getting excited to go out there and play.
1: We like to look ahead. So what would it mean to win a second Super Bowl?
2: Oh, man, we're not going to play that game. You know, I'm just excited to be out here. This is day one of training camp. You know, and it was fun to get out there and throw the ball around and watch our guys do what they do. Obviously, was a part of one in 2021. You know, the best part of that is the relationships. I don't wake up in the morning and go, oh, yeah, that's right, we're a Super Bowl champion, right? That never crosses my mind. But, you know, you look back and you see the players and the faces that were, you know, a part of achieving something like that. That's what's special and that whole journey. And so that's what every team in the NFL is talking about and wanting to be about this time of year. And we're no different. We just want to go out there and earn it every single day.
0: They get started today. That's the quarterback, Matthew Stafford. Matthew, appreciate your time today. Thanks so much.
2: Thanks, guys. Appreciate it.
0: You got it. Thanks again.
2: You got it.
0: All right, that's not a bad way to wrap up a show right there.
3: No,
0: MVP of the league.
3: I think they need a photo with you guys.
0: Yeah, no, sure, I'll take this picture. No problem at all. Happy to do it. Absolutely. Thanks. Yeah. Not too bad, Marcus, right?
1: No, not too bad at all.
0: Fun way to wrap up a show with the MVP of the National Football League.
1: We get the general manager who built it. We get the quarterback who's helping to run it. Pretty good day.
0: Hey, you know what? Just you can feel the processing.
1: Mm-hmm.
0: You can just feel like, okay, this goes here, this goes here, this goes here, this goes here. We'll cover a lot of it tomorrow.
4: What'd you guys do?
0: I congratulate him on the MVP.
1: He did.
4: You did?
1: Yes.
4: There you go.
1: Yeah.
4: All right.
0: I wasn't not going to do it. I mean, you put me there. All right, so we got a little Lakers talk coming up next, correct? All right, yep. Lakers talk. Mike Trudell and Geeter are coming up next. Marcus, great job on a Monday. DeMarco, I will see you tomorrow. Tomorrow's Tuesday. We'll have a little lit Tuesday tomorrow. We'll see you then. ESPN LA.
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2: Hello and welcome to Lakers Talk. Now, I want to say starring Chris McGee, because until Morales gets you in the imaging.
18: Yeah, we just had this discussion.
2: And it's coming with Christopher. I mean, he's got a lot on his plate.
18: Yeah. I, of course, tuned into the morning show today. Hopped on the YouTube chat for a moment.
2: Which you'll be on tomorrow.
18: Yeah, I'll be on that the next 2 days.
2: Morning show, yeah.
18: With Cappy. And, he talked about it. Yeah, I wasn't on the air, but I was listening, and it got me... I'm not going to lie to you. It got me excited for a moment. So I think it's coming at some point. You know, we're in August almost. Next week when I'm solo ride.
2: It's Lakers Talk with Mike Trudell and Chris McGee.
18: Yeah.
2: But right now it's Lakers Talk with Mike Trudell featuring and starring Chris McGee. Chris, I asked you a question earlier today.
18: Yeah.
2: I was trying to figure out when's the last time that you were genuinely surprised. And the answer that you gave me, I'll be honest, was a little depressing.
18: Yeah, it's a little dark.
2: It's
18: a dark place.
2: Yeah. But what is it?
18: So I thought about that because you asked me, like, when's the last time you were, like, kind of shocked or surprised? And I couldn't really think of anything in the last 5 or 6 years. I was like, oh, when your kids are born, you know, the surprise or, you know, whatever. But I came down to this. It was March 13th, 2020, the day everything kind of shut down with COVID. And I said I was so surprised and shocked and shook because I was actually on air. It was the night after the Brooklyn game, right? And you and I were at that game.
19: Yeah.
18: We were doing our show from there. And we were on air live, 7 to 8, just doing our regular show when it was a non-game night.
19: So it's you at Spectrum. It's probably yep. James Worthy. Or was he not there?
18: No, it's a non-game night. So it was like Brez and somebody else.
19: Okay,
18: so I'm trying to remember who it was.
19: An off night.
18: And we were in the middle of the first segment. And producer started like, hey, you got to check this video out. And it's Mark Cuban kind of finding out, you know, Rudy Gobert, all that stuff, got COVID. And all of a sudden, like, you see the league shut. Adam Silver comes out and says, we're shutting down the league. And we were on air live. So we kind of fumbled through that hour-long show. And I'll never forget, yeah. We all gathered in the newsroom. And our boss, AJ Ponsiglione, said, listen, let's go tape this show and we'll run it because we got to be a little more buttoned up with the news and what happened. And then I guess we'll see you guys in 2 weeks. We'll kind of keep you posted on what's next. And that was a big surprise and a big shock because I really didn't know if I still had a job or if we were ever going to have a league. And it was so much unknown. So that was kind of the last time I was really surprised.
19: Oh, the reason I asked is obviously to get into LeBron James going to Philadelphia. And I'll tell you kind of
18: a different situation than what I'm talking about.
19: I mean, to me, I thought you might go with when USC called and offered your daughter a full ride.
18: Oh, but that would have been a good one.
19: But you were expecting, not necessarily like, yeah, you weren't counting on it for, you were kind of, I don't know, praying or you were manifesting that might happen,
18: well,
19: but you couldn't count on it until it happened.
18: Because June 15th is the day that they can talk to you. I had sources and people telling me that they were going to, you know, call. So I knew the call was coming, but I didn't know the offer.
19: Okay.
18: Was yeah. coming. So you're right. Yeah, that was a great. And that's
19: more of an uplifting.
18: That was an uplifting. And I wish you would have maybe in the green room told me about that when I come out with that instead of just going dark and heavy to lead off talk.
19: We brought it back. But this is so I was thinking we had this show last week. We've been doing it for the last couple of weeks. And I have been pretty steadfast, at least for what made sense to me as somebody that was around it a lot last year, as were you, that at first it was the Lakers. And then as it appeared that it wasn't going to be, I thought maybe Golden State. And Philly, I understood Philly from the basketball standpoint. I didn't quite get it from the larger context until thinking about it later. But I was surprised when that came in because just a brief background into our mornings over at the Trudell household. In the summer, there are some nights where, or some mornings, I should say, where I will stay in bed the boys will wake up no later than 7, period. At least one of them, usually all three, are up at 6:45, but 7 is the absolute.
18: So you sleep in maybe birthday, Father's Day.
19: Never a sleep. I wake up at 7, period, but I can sometimes fall back asleep, right? And in this case, so I wake up at 7. Sometimes I'll help Riggs with breakfast a little bit, but usually, you know, they'll put on the TV. Maybe one of them grabs the iPad, depending on if they're in trouble that day or not and whatever. And in this case, I did fall back asleep. And so Annie, I get kind of like a poke. And what time was it? Maybe 8 or something in the morning when it comes through. And she goes, LeBron's going to Philly. And I was like, I was genuinely surprised. And then I looked at my phone and Lindsay had texted me. And so Annie immediately, she pulled up the ESPN LA app, right, put on the show. You were on.
18: I was on.
19: You were already on.
18: Morales literally broke news as I was about to get into Rams Revealed. I had just joined the show.
20: Cordell, is that the first time your wife ever broke NBA news to you?
19: I think it might have been, honestly. Because usually I'll have my phone right there, right? And I'm getting the
18: usually
19: alerts
18: you get
19: or whatever.
18: An alert or
20: you're
18: something
20: the guy
18: or someone texts.
20: News.
19: And she and I was like, Philly. And then and as she said it, and by the way, DeAndre has some Philly ties with the Eagles. But I mean, since, you know, you're a Laker guy, it's like, you're not like that with the Sixers.
21: No, not at all. Not with the Sixers.
19: Okay.
21: Only the Eagles. Strictly Eagles.
19: You're just riding with the green.
21: Riding with the green.
19: Okay.
21: Man.
19: Okay. So, but as she told me, and I honestly feel the same way now. We've had all this time to reflect on it, and we'll break it down maybe in the next segment. By the way, Kevin O'Connor coming up at 6:30. Dave McMenamin coming up at 7 o'clock to talk about why he specifically engineered this. He's a Philly boy, so he's going to explain himself. But I honestly really do like it. I really do like that. I think it's good for the league. I think it's fun. Do you have an instant reaction, Geeter?
18: Well, I said this today on the Spectrum show as well, and I didn't really have that reaction when I talked to Cappy and the fellas that morning. I was surprised and then a little disappointed in myself because I actually had them 4th on the list of 4. I kept flip-flopping back between Golden State and Cleveland. And for a while, I was on the it's never going to be Cleveland because the family doesn't want to move their kick. And then it's got to be a Golden State. And then I was in on Miami a little bit. And I knew Philly basketball-wise made sense, but I kept thinking of the history of it too much. When I got a time to really read up on it, relax.

0: I've been wrong. So I might as well just stay out of it.
1: Okay. Well, I'm glad I came to you for your thoughts.
0: Yeah.
1: Okay. coming up next, I'm going to give you a little bit more on what I think. And then ESPN came out with the power rankings. Okay, where do they put Philly? Where do they put the Lakers? How does LeBron's presence in Philly and not in L.A. impact those power rankings? We'll get to that. And then I mentioned KOC, national writer and reporter and analyst at Yahoo, and then McMenamin coming up at 7. Big Lakers talk today with Mike Trudell and Geeter, ESPN L.A.
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0: Yeah, my daughter yesterday, she came home and she brought in like this giant challah. 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
0: Challah French toast.
3: What challah?
0: Like, it's not like challah. It's more like challah. So it's a like a Jewish-style bread, like a big loaf of bread.
3: And the challah is a big deal for the holidays.
0: It's kind of
4: it looks like a trenza. but it's bread.
0: I was going to describe it a little differently than a trenza. I was going to describe it looks more like a football. You know?
3: No,
0: it looks like a football in a plastic bag.
3: Laces the football, right?
0: Yeah, that's right. She actually...
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9: But, he loves a little Lakers talk.
8: He does like to talk about the Lakers.
9: He likes the LeBron free zone.
8: I mean, I was in the camp, and we talked about this with Cappy. On the morning show a couple of times last week. Basically, whenever you're not on, right, then they'll come
9: next
8: to me.
9: Next 2 mornings, Mike Trudell.
8: If you're not available, then sometimes Chris will call me. And I understand, frankly. I mean, I'm the biggest Geeter fan there is. So, his whole position on the LeBron thing is, I'm annoyed by it. This is before he made this the selection. But I'm not bored of it. And I had...

0: kind of had the opposite position where I was like, I don't really want to keep opining on where and what. But once he makes the decision, then the NBA fan in me becomes very interested.
1: Yeah, I was ready for it to happen. I got to be honest. I was done kind of like guessing where he was going to go. So I'm happy that it's in the rearview mirror. And yes, we do have to talk about it. Can I give a quick shout out?
0: Please.
1: So I'm at Disneyland, by the way, on Saturday. Thank you for kind of teaching me the way.
0: Happy to do it.
1: Whole family was nice. We had my older daughter home you know, for a few days.
0: Happy to hear that.
1: And I'm in line. Indiana Jones.
0: Okay, yeah.
1: And guy says Gator. I turn around, meet him, we start chatting, and we start talking Lakers. And that's what I love about Laker fans. You could be in a 30-minute line. By the way, lines weren't that bad on Saturday. I thought it was going to be awful. It was actually fine. I'm a real big fan of the single rider and the whole Lightning deal, man. That's you got to do that if you go. It's a great deal. Anyway, but breaking down Lakers, we did it the whole way. All the all the signings. Everything.
0: Sure, going through all
1: that. But I just love that about Lakers. That's what I love about being a Lakers
0: fan. Is he pro or is he up or down on Kuminga?
1: I'm trying to remember if we talked about... I think if I recall, and I don't want to speak for Jason, but I've had to talk about Kuminga a lot, I feel like. And it was funny, you know, we had Bobby Marks on Travis and DeMarco. DeMarco and Travis on Friday. And Bobby's like, I think Kuminga sent Wendy on vacation. Like, just... The intrigue, right? Like,
0: I was intrigued
1: for sure early on. I also felt like the window to get him was when they traded DeAndre Ayton. I feel like that ship has sailed, right? Just for me right now. The intrigue is there just because I'm looking at the starting five and I am intrigued with the athlete. I'm intrigued with the upside, but there are question marks. Obviously, I know people in Golden State. I know people in Atlanta. So, you know, just trying to do your own homework. I think if he became a Laker, I would do a deeper dive. Like, I kind of want to know where is his mindset? Is he about getting the most money and getting points and or does he want to work within the team framework and try to win a championship being a piece and like doing the things you need to do when you play alongside a guy like Luka Doncic and AR?
0: Yeah.
1: You're not eating first. Numbers are not what matters, right? Like, you got to mold yourself after an OG, right? Be that dog that helps you win games. And then when it's time, become the man.
0: Yeah, I'm more nay than yay on that. We'll probably get to that later in the show. To just close out the LeBron to Philly discussion and to bring in how this fits into the context of the Lakers. All right, so ESPN had, this is a collection of maybe six or seven writers, right? I guess it's like close to 10. Some of them are buddies, right? Some of them, I think McMenamin's in there, right? Tim McMahon. Our buddy Ben Golliver, who comes on Lakers Talk all the time, and then some other guys, right?
1: Yeah.
0: And it's, you know, OKC, San Antonio, that's not a shock. New York, number three. They had Denver fourth, which I think is way too high. Like, I get Jokic, but they lose Hardaway. They lose Valanciunas. They have to overpay now to keep what I thought was a very tactical offer sheet from Oklahoma City for Spencer Jones, and that's putting them in the second apron.
1: By the way, what a move by Sam Presti, kind of forcing the hand of Denver that puts you into the only team in the NBA above the second apron.
0: No, dude. I mean, and now it's
1: what about Peyton Watson?
0: That's the thing.
1: Like, what's happening there?
0: How can they possibly keep Peyton Watson?
1: That's a guy I love.
0: And now they're going to have to probably get rid of him. So anyway, that's too high for them. But they had Philly fifth, and let's see. I think that's a fair spot for Philly. Honestly, I would put them ahead of Denver right now. And the question remains about Joel Embiid. But like, they not only are they stacked. They just bring in KCP. He's the first kind of veteran that gets waived.
1: I thought that was a good move.
0: I like that. So the Lakers on this list, and we'll talk about this more later in the show, they have all the way down at 11. And this is below, let me read you the rest of the top 10. They have
1: Minnesota 7, I want to say.
0: Detroit 6, Minnesota 7, Cleveland 8, Boston 9, Houston 10. Now, I don't
1: know. Give me 12, 13, and 14, just so the people know.
0: Okay, Miami 12, Toronto 13, Atlanta 14, and then Indy 15. And Orlando 16, by the way.
1: I actually think Indy deserves a little more respect, but because of where they came from last year and not knowing the health of guys, you know, I think they're going to be a good, solid team. But, Mike, I mean, the Lakers were the sixth best record in the league last year, basically a game away from five, right, with Denver. I feel like that sliding scale between, you know, four all the way to 13, I really don't know where those teams are going to lie, because to be honest with you, there's new pieces everywhere. I mean, I don't know what Minnesota is going to look like without Julius Randle and Naz Reid, and what LaMelo looks like next to Ant-Man, right? Lakers, P. pivoted complete new direction. I think that's what excites me about this team, is it's going to be a new style of basketball played in LA with a whole new team, basically. So I'm intrigued by that, right? Pass, dribble, shoot guys all over the place for JJ.
0: The biggest contextual piece here, and this is, of course, relevant to LeBron's decision, is LeBron himself. And the Lakers basically have a LeBron-sized hole in that starting front court spot. And so that part of the kind of the outside skepticism, which, let's be honest, it's always going to be a little higher for the Lakers or the Cowboys or the Yankees, the kind of glamour teams, right, the media members that we're very friendly with, they don't want to be the one that's high on the Lakers, right? They want to be the one that's a little bit lower, if anything.
1: Because, we're used to this, by the way.
0: Because all the other fan bases then of the city, wherever that reporter is from, are going to get pissed if you put the Lakers high. Like, so we get how it works. But like,
1: can I just say something? In 2019, we were told by experts who you and I have seen in this business for years tell us that the Lakers weren't going to make the playoffs. And I thought that was the most asinine thing I'd ever heard in 2019.
0: Yeah, I mean, that's just insane. That team was so loaded from a talent perspective, and obviously we saw they went.
1: But you remember
0: to win the title.
1: Guys saying, experts saying that they weren't going to make the playoffs. You want me to name them? Boston guys.
0: Tell me offline, and then we'll
1: see. Sure. Yeah, yeah, okay, we'll talk.
0: Yeah, tell me. Yeah. And so I get the love for Philly, and I'm kind of right there. And I would put them in the tier with New York as the top Eastern Conference tier. And that's above the next tier, which would include, in some order, the ESPN has it, Cleveland, Boston, Miami, Toronto, Atlanta, Indiana, like all those teams, and Orlando, by the way, all those teams that are good, but we're not quite sure how good yet. And then it drops off all the way down to Charlotte. And for the Lakers, as we've discovered, or we've discussed in previous Laker talks, they're in that mix with Denver, with Houston, with Minnesota. Some people would put Utah in. I think that's silly too. They're in the play-in mix for me right now. Like, yes, they're going to be much better than they were last year, but they won 22 games last year. They weren't trying to win, but like the range is, the tiers this year are bigger than in years past.
1: I have Utah as, I always like to look at a young team that I think is on the rise, and is this the year that they can jump the line and get into the playoffs? And we've seen it with OKC, San Antonio. We knew they were coming. Memphis did it and then fizzled out. Sacramento had their 1 year where they got a 3 seed, gone, right?
0: Yeah.
1: Like, is Utah the team that at least makes the play-in this year?
0: Yeah.
1: Are the Mavs going to flirt with that?
0: I think they're.
1: Do you believe in New Orleans? I just never can understand New Orleans.
0: I
1: like them all. But I just don't know if, like, they are going to put it together. But they do have some young talent there.
0: They're compelling. Like, they're interesting, but then they always turn into a disaster.
1: And is Portland now with Ja, are they a team that stays in the playoffs? Do they take a jump up or back?
0: Were they eight this year? Like, and it's just such a weird team, because they've got a bunch of point guards and a bunch of bigs, and then two wings who are both good, but that's it. Just the way, and it's Avdija and it's Kamara, and like, that's it.
1: That team was, the ball was in Denny Avdija's hands. Now I think it goes out of his hands, which I think is good for the rest of the league, because he's a stud.
0: All right, so these are some of the questions that we can discuss from a national
1: perspective. What does DeAndre think? Like,
0: perspective.
1: What's he doing? Like, what do you think the Lakers should be?
0: We're going to hear from DeAndre. Yeah. Actually, well, DeAndre, you know what, DeAndre, I want to hear from you, but we got to get out of here because we got Kevin O'Connor coming up.
2: It's all good. I'll give you guys my thoughts on the other side.
1: Yeah, I kind of want to know where you think
2: you.
1: Lakers should be in the power ranking.
0: Hold those takes.
2: Yeah, I got you.
1: Yeah, hold off to like 6:45.
0: Yeah, write them down.
2: All right.
0: We're coming back with Yahoo's national analyst, Kevin O'Connor. Coming up next on Lakers Talk.
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5: I think they're going to be absolutely loaded. 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Ooh. And I now think they're the team to beat in the East. I don't know if they're good enough to beat San Antonio or Oklahoma City, or maybe a surprise rising team out of the West like the Lakers or Denver or Houston, but I think they're going to win the East. What do you think?
4: I think they are going to be in the Eastern Conference Finals and could very well beat the Knicks. 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
7: All right, welcome back to Lakers Talk. Mike Trudell and Chris McGee with you on ESPN 710. Funchy's going to get KOC on the line momentarily. DeAndre, Geeter asked, and I feel like I can't just put you on the bench like this. So go, just answer his question. Give us some of the takes. Let's hear it.
8: Get buckets.
9: Look, man, I think Lakers sitting at 11 is reasonable. It's fine. With the acquisitions that they made, getting Walker Kessler, getting Quentin Grimes, getting Colin Sexton, getting Mamu, they're fine acquisitions. They're not ones that all of a sudden is going to make the Lakers contenders. So I think them sitting at 11, it's fine. Now, yeah. I mean, I think the biggest concern with those power rankings is that seeing like a team like Denver ahead of them, like really, like Denver made no moves, and I feel like their team has kind of been stale over the course of, you know, these past couple of seasons. I know you still got a guy like Jokic, you still got a guy like Jamal Murray. They're always going to put Denver ahead of the, you know, ahead of the leaderboards. But I don't know. I feel like maybe they're a little bit too high on, as far as looking at it in totality, who's in front of the Lakers.
8: You know what's interesting about that, DeAndre? I feel like since Denver's won the title, what have they done in the playoffs? Yet for some reason, because you're in that market, and listen, I'm a huge Josh Kroenke guy. You guys know that. I love what he has done in Denver, but they've kind of flown under the radar in terms of the criticism, right, of being knocked out early and the play of Jamal Murray and all of that that goes into it. So it is interesting to see, you know, that they are still, because of Jokic and because they've done it, that they still put him at four.
9: And then also seeing like Minnesota ahead of them, like Minnesota lost Naz Reid. I mean, they lost Julius Randle. And then to replace that, they get LaMelo Ball, but do we really know what kind of version of LaMelo Ball the Timberwolves are going to get? I know that he's a point guard that the Timberwolves are looking for to get the ball out of Anthony Edwards' hands, but can we really rely on, you know, can Anthony Edwards fully rely on LaMelo Ball? You know what I mean?
8: Yeah, and here's the thing with Minnesota, Mike, your native team. They are good in the playoffs, and even though they were dinged up this year, they fought hard with San Antonio, and there is something about that team where they can kind of navigate a season and really not look great at times, but then get into the playoffs, and they do have a little bit of another gear. Now, they haven't done anything with it yet. They've gotten the Western Conference Finals. That's something. I take that back, but they've yet to get over that mountaintop. So I think that's why people still believe in that team, because they've seen it a little bit in the playoffs in terms of getting to the semis or maybe even the finals of the Western Conference.
7: All right, now, a good buddy of ours, Kevin O'Connor, senior NBA analyst at Yahoo Sports since 2024, is going to join us now.
8: There he is.
7: KFC, I didn't realize, just because time flies in the NBA, how long ago you left us here in L.A. I felt like we're always trying to go find a time to get a dinner, and then I texted you one time, and I was like, oh, wait, you moved back to Boston like 3 years ago. So you're back on the East Coast.
8: Oh, that's why I haven't seen him in a while.
7: How much do you miss me and Chris McGee out here on the West Side?
10: Well, I mean, I miss a lot about L.A. I miss the Hollywood Farmers Market. That's one thing I miss every single Sunday morning. That's a big thing I miss. But, yeah, lots I miss about L.A., including seeing friends like you guys at Lakers games.
7: What would you say, how many reasons are there that L.A. is better than Boston? Like, do you want to list any of those now, or do you want to try to do it later in the show?
10: The weather's better, for sure. That's one thing. The food is better.
7: Okay, weather and food, good things.
10: The amount of people from around the world is quite amazing as well, and creatives everywhere. So, yeah, I quite enjoyed my time in L.A., and it's bittersweet to leave.
8: KOC, that's the way to answer that question. Keep it simple. Hit the big dogs. Weather, food, diversity. By the way, KOC, listen, our YouTube chat absolutely loves LeBron talk, so we're going to start right there. As you can imagine, Laker fans ready to move on, but we're just going to jump right into it. Did you have Philly? I know you had him in your top four, but where did you have them in terms of your pecking order on where he might land?
10: Well, I mean, look, personally, I wanted him to choose something new. So that's what I was personally rooting for, was for Minnesota, Philly, or Golden State. That's what I wanted to happen. But everybody I would talk to around the league would say, oh, it's going to be Cleveland. Oh, it's going to be Miami. And that's what all the intel was, and that's barely what people were betting on with the prediction markets and everything else. That's what everybody expected. So Philly did come as a surprise in that regard, but ultimately, like, there were some people you talked to around the league, and I know Windhorst said this as well, that said, it seems like LeBron's got kind of an itch for something new. But that kind of, you know, pushed back against some of the stuff I had heard in the past. I remember a few years ago talking to somebody from Clutch, and I said, hey, would LeBron, you know, go to another team? Nobody's ever won four rings with different franchises. And they said, I mean, it's a lot of risk to leave. And ultimately, I think LeBron, you look at what he said, this isn't about family, it's not about money, it's about winning. Mm-hmm. He is taking that risk and leaving for a team that, who knows, like it might be a disaster or it might be something amazing. It's hard to know. There's a lot of upside and a lot of downside going to a city like Philadelphia with their rabid fan base.
7: Yeah, for sure. And Kevin, I said this on your show earlier this week, or I guess that was last week now. It's maybe the one place where he can go that has the basketball fit and then also the kind of the new fresh thing where he can come in there and fans are A, going to welcome him to an incredible degree. And then also he's not going to get all of the blame if they don't win the title. So it really is a nice match on that front. So it all makes sense. I'm from an NBA league pass perspective. I'm excited to have him as like one of the East Coast games, right? As we're warming into the day at 4 PM out here. So I'm happy about it overall, while acknowledging that it does not help the Lakers from a basketball standpoint to not have LeBron playing on a minimum contract.
10: Yeah, absolutely. I mean, I think for the NBA, it'll be, I know they're probably going to have the maximum amount of national TV games. And as you said, those 4 p.m. start times for West Coast people who still want to watch LeBron James before the night capper, especially for Laker fans based in Los Angeles. It's definitely going to be nice to have him back east for that reason, for sure.
8: KOC, going to the Lakers side of things, just your overall thoughts on the offseason moves. I mean, that really signaled that they were, you know, going in a different direction, especially with other guys as well, Rui and Marcus Smart and Luke Kennard and trading DeAndre Ayton. And LeBron going to Philly, that they were on a new path. What moves kind of stuck out to you and ones that you like, and just overall what you think of the Lakers' moves?
10: I mean, I think this is really going to be the first time we see what the Lakers' version of the Mavericks had looked like around Luka Doncic. And Luka, of course, with some, you know, very good rosters, don't get me wrong, but with flaws, got to a Western Conference Finals, got to an NBA Finals. And so I think for the Lakers, as long as Luka looks something like that guy we saw in the latter half of the season, where it was truly, I think, better than he's ever been in his entire career at that moment, if you get that version, you always have a chance. And so I think for the Lakers, the fact that they are going forward with those intentions of building around him, I think with Luka, you're just betting on health. And you're betting on the fact that him and Austin Reeves can continue growing together. And so I think really what stuck out to me is the continued investment in Austin Reeves as a number two. And obviously earlier in the year, we saw him at a moment in time, I think it was maybe December. I was like, well, if we're doing all NBA teams today, Austin Reeves would be on it. And so if the Lakers have those two guys as their top two guys, the investment in Austin Reeves by virtue of the other moves they made, that could be like the best offense in basketball and be one of those offenses that's the best offense by far.
7: All right. As we look around the rest of the league, KOC, what excites you the most? What annoys you the most? I want you to, this is kind of dealer's choice here. Where is the thing that, what has your basketball attention now as we enter the dead zone here for the next month and change?
10: I think it's how much better the Eastern Conference is. On my pod on Monday, I did a little thing with like tiers, early tiers. Obviously, we'll see if Kawhi Leonard is indeed traded to the Raptors and all that. But looking at the East, I think there's, you know, two teams in tier one, the Sixers and the Knicks. And then there's probably six teams in the second tier, Miami with Giannis now and Halliburton back, hopefully healthy for the Pacers, and still the Celtics being there despite the Tatum trade, in my opinion at least. And I think this, the Eastern Conference, just how deep it is and how many good quality teams there are. And whereas the West, I think it's San Antonio and Oklahoma City. And then after that, I think there's a lot of teams that could come close to joining that tier. I think the Lakers are one of those teams that certainly could. Denver can obviously get back in it as well. But I don't feel like the West has quite as many teams as the Eastern Conference does, at least for now. I mean, because with the Kawhi thing, we'll see how that plays out. But the fact that East has closed the gap so much is certainly going to make it a very interesting season, especially with the draft relegation rules now at the bottom of the standings that deter teams from being so bad. I think this is going to be a year quite uniquely where most teams are going to be trying to compete. And that's going to make for, I think, a lot of good competition over the course of the full regular season. And I'm excited for that.
8: KOC, there is one more name out there yet to go, and the intrigue is off the charts. Bobby Marks told us on our show Friday he thinks it sent Wendy to vacation. That is Jonathan Kuminga. What are you hearing? What is the situation there? Latest I read was that the Cavs were kind of in position to maybe make a sign in trade. And I guess to piggyback that, like, what are the concerns? Because I just feel like he's still out there and there's got to be a reason.
10: I mean, look, I know there's probably some segment of Laker fans that want Jonathan Kuminga. I was very on board with getting a guy like Walker Kessler. He's a perfect fit with Luka, even despite the price that it costed. But Jonathan Kuminga, I feel like Luka would rip Kuminga's head off by the middle of the season. I just do not see those guys being a basketball fit. Kuminga is a very inconsistent, a.k.a. poor three-point shooter. He's inconsistently bad. He has occasional good stretches. He is a space case on the defensive end of the floor, despite the fact he has elite measurables. And he's just the type of guy that doesn't really play for the team at all times. He does in spurts, but then he makes these bonehead decisions off the dribble as a scorer. And that's, I think, why Steve Kerr with Golden State really was fed up with him so much, and why the Atlanta Hawks, after a trial, said, we want nothing to do with this guy. We don't want to keep him. And so he will be playing for his third team within one calendar year. And I think that in and of itself is a signal of how these teams have felt about him, including two good franchises in Golden State and Atlanta. So no, if I'm a Lakers fan, I would be very much against getting Jonathan Kuminga. Would rather look in a cheaper direction than somebody like him.
7: All right, Kevin O'Connor joining us on Lakers Talk with Mike Trudell and Chris McGee. KOC, of course, covers the entire league as an analyst for Yahoo. And, you know, one team that's interesting in the sense from a Lakers standpoint, so the Lakers beat them in the Western Conference Finals in the 19-20 season as they go on to win the title, and since then have not had as good of luck against the Nuggets in the postseason. I will say that Luka Doncic has had success against Denver, so we'll see how that impacts things going forward. But they're a very intriguing team moving forward, Kevin, because we know that ownership doesn't always or rarely likes to go too far into the luxury tax, if at all. And then they just got the poison pill, or at least in their terms, because of the money they already had in the books with the Spencer Jones deal from Sam Presti and OKC. The Peyton Watson situation is unresolved. What do you see playing out in Denver as we head into the season?
10: I mean, I would expect there's going to be moves in Denver. It's really just a matter of what moves they end up making. Considering the situation that they're in now, as you outlined with with the offer sheet being matched for Spencer Jones, they now have to trade a player in order to get under the second apron. They have no choice. They have to trade somebody. It might be a cheap player under contract. It might be a pricey player under contract. We don't know that yet. But they have to do something in order to either keep Peyton Watson and be able to afford the roster at a reasonable price, a team that has not paid more than $50 million in luxury tax payments in the last 25 years, as Bobby Marks mentioned in an article he wrote this week. And if they don't do, and if they also do that, even if they want to sign and trade Peyton Watson, because second apron teams are not allowed to trade, to take on salary and sign and trade. And so they are in a major, major pickle at this point after signing that, after matching that offer sheet for Spencer Jones, who's just a solid role player, putting them in a tough spot. But ultimately for Denver, I think they're one of those teams like where the Lakers feel like they could be on the way up now. The Nuggets feel like a team that's at a crossroads where things could be going on the way downward for them right now, considering Jokic with 1 year left on his deal and all the uncertainty around the rest of that roster.
8: Was that a little gamesmanship by Sam Presti?
10: Yeah. For sure it was. I mean, I think everybody's talked about what it means for Denver going against them, but also the fact is that the other teams with interest, like the Clippers, the Bucks, those teams need to give up salary in order to sign and trade for Peyton Watson. And now that the Nuggets can't take on salary, they're in a tougher position when it comes to actually acquiring the player that they want to. So everybody's put in a harder spot because of what Oklahoma City did.
7: All right, Kevin, so we mentioned earlier you, of course, are back on the East Coast, and I know you have roots going way back from a Boston Celtics perspective. The whole Jaylen Brown thing, where how much did it surprise you, the way that Boston valued him relative to the rest of the league? Now he's in Philly. Where does Boston go from here? What did you learn from your sources? Like, what? I'm just very curious for your take, and you know, obviously Lakers fans here on the West Coast will have some Schadenfreude thoughts about this. But what? How can you summarize the whole Jaylen Brown thing?
10: I'll summarize it as very clearly: the public did not value Jaylen Brown the same way that teams did, because for the Boston Celtics, it's not just what happened this summer. It's what happened 8 years ago. They made an offer for the Spurs for Kawhi Leonard with Jaylen Brown. They instead opted for DeMar DeRozan, a more veteran player. They tried trading Jaylen Brown a couple of years ago for Kevin Durant. They didn't work out. They tried trading him last summer for Giannis. They tried trading him at the deadline for Giannis. They tried trading him before that deal with Philly for Giannis. And nobody wanted him. And he never went for the price that people expected. But ultimately, I think for the Celtics, they likely felt that way about Jaylen Brown, too. Nobody from the team has said that to me, to be absolutely clear. But if you read between the lines of what Brad Stevens, their general manager, said, and that's what you have to do with GMs and coaches and sometimes players, it seems to me like he said a line like, you can't have two players making $60 million plus dollars. Well, they tried trading for a guy and Giannis who makes that much money. What he's saying is you can't have Jaylen Brown making that much money on your team. And so I think they did not see the value matching the contract that he currently had or what the upcoming contract would be, and instead turned him into draft picks and a player who is a better role-playing fit. He's not as good as a player in a vacuum as Jaylen Brown, but a better shooter, a better defender than Paul George. And so I think Boston's still going to be a high-level team. They were a 56-win team last year with Tatum barely playing at all during the regular season. And I'd expect them to be in the same ballpark, if not slightly better, this coming season, despite not having Brown.
8: KOC, I need you to be honest with me. I've talked to a couple of coaches that I know that were at Summer League, a couple of former players, and everyone seems to be very high. These are from other teams on Cameron Carr. I've loved what I've seen from him. Should I temper my expectations?
10: I don't think so. I mean, look, the dude's a bucket getter. He is a versatile shooter, a downhill attacker, a good athlete. Really, the knock on Carr and why I think he was not a lottery pick was he's very light. He still needs to put on weight, and that's despite being a junior in college. And so I think physically teams had concerns about him. And also, I mean, I'm sure, you know, Lakers fans know how much he was amazing at the NBA draft combine scrimmage. From my understanding, he had some real up and down workout circuit. He had some really good workouts, but he had some workouts where he struggled against second round undrafted level guys. And so I think that made him kind of, you know, sour in the eyes of some teams or his other team saw a good side of him. But at 184 pounds and nearly 22 years old already, he still needs to put on weight. But there's no doubt about the skill level, and there's also no doubt about what that skill level looks like next to a guy like Luka, which ties back to what you said earlier with building this roster around Luka and supporting him as a star with guys who can play with and without the ball, like Colin Sexton and Cameron Carr and Mamu, like Quentin Grimes. These are good players that know how to play basketball with a high IQ in a lot of cases. And I think next to Luka, it could look quite good, even though these aren't necessarily some of the biggest names on the page around the league.
7: All right, Kevin O'Connor, NBA senior analyst at Yahoo. Always great to catch up with you, man. We appreciate your time.
8: Thanks, KOC.
10: Thank you so much. Have a great night, guys.
8: All right.
7: All right, great stuff from
8: KOC. What I love about KOC, you could go every team.
7: Yeah, there's no doubt. Yeah, I mean, he watches the games.
8: Yeah, all of
7: them. All right, we have much
8: Mike,
7: more.
8: Real quick, people are pumped on Cam Carr. Sorry, I'm getting excited about it.
7: Well,
8: man.
7: You know what? I would
8: I've
7: like
8: talked
7: you
8: to my people.
7: I would like you to tell me more about that. Okay. I have a thought. So he just mentioned the weight of Cameron Carr, and I have a thought on why I think that actually might be a good thing, at least going into year one. So we'll cover that on Lakers Talk coming up next. It's Trudell, it's Skeeter, it's 710 ESPN.
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7: Welcome back to Lakers Talk with Mike Trudell and Chris Peter McGee. KOC joined us on the last segment. And, you know, Peter, I really appreciate that you found a way to work Cameron Carr into the equation, because you're a big Cameron Carr guy.
8: Yep.
7: And you and I have talked to some of the same smart people that know stuff about young guys that have watched college guys going back to AAU tournaments. And we, for the most part, and I don't want to speak for you, but I think for the most part, we watch more of the NBA and then cram on the college guys as the draft approaches. Then we talk to scouts. We're like, okay, is this guy actually good? Is this guy good? Then we watch film. And then Summer League comes, and that to me is kind of the first proving ground. And I watched Cameron Carr and loved what I saw at Summer League. And the one thing that KOC said was a reason why he might have slipped some. And it's not, look, it's not that he was mocked. He wasn't like he was mocked in the top 10. But there, you know, there were some people, I think, that looked at the talent and thought, okay, he could have gone a little bit higher. And this is why we didn't think he was going to be there for the Lakers at 24, or technically 20.

0: 25. They trade up to 24. And KOC mentioned that it was his weight, basically, that teams were concerned that because he's not an 18-year-old, the fact that he doesn't already have a little bit more muscle mass or he's not up to 200 pounds or whatever, that, you know, maybe he won't be able to handle the rigors of the NBA, at least right away. And it's not that I'm going to fully reject that, but what I think this Laker team needs, essentially more than anything, because of how they're built around Luka and Austin Reeves and now Walker Kessler, they need some agility, some quickness, some toughness on the perimeter. And if you want to, if you're 186 pounds or whatever, maybe he's up to 190 now. I don't care. We'll find out in training camp. I am more bullish on somebody that can actually move their feet and that can go side to side than I am on somebody that, you know, has already put on more muscle. And from what I saw laterally from Cameron Carr, I do think that he has that capability. I'm not saying he's going to come in and lock down Steph Curry on day one, but I will prioritize that and count on that as he gets into the actual NBA program, that he will naturally add some muscle and add some weight, and that will not inhibit what is the athleticism, the quickness, and the agility that he has because he's a bit lighter.
1: Does he like to be in the gym?
0: Sounds
1: is he a
0: like
1: dog?
0: It.
1: Is he going to dedicate himself to lifting? Does he like to watch film? All these things that I've kind of tried to do a deep dive on and kind of talk to the people that I trust, the answer always comes back, yes, he had a great upbringing. Dad played in the league. He's driven. He's motivated.
0: Mom was an NBA dancer.
1: Mom's an NBA dancer.
0: Which I appreciate.
1: Yeah, always. As you should, by the way. And I feel like...
0: Nothing weird there. Like, my wife
1: was an
0: NBA dancer.
1: Wife was an NBA dancer.
0: Just to clarify, I'm not out here like... anyway.
1: People are like, dude, Mike likes to get weird. No, his wife's was an NBA dancer.
0: Yeah, that's why.
1: But when I talk to people, Mike, I think what fires me up, you know, people that played in the NBA, coach in the NBA, like when they say they love a guy or he can ball or he gets buckets or we loved him or like we really wanted him, that means something to me. Like there's an eye test out there as well, right? I think, and I said this today on our Spectrum show, I think he walks the walk, right? Like he walks like he wants to be there and he belongs there. He acts like he belongs there. And I think his play, and I know it's only summer league, but as you just said, and I thought you nailed it, that's the first step. If he looked terrible in summer league, then wouldn't everyone be judging him the other way? So isn't it fair that if he absolutely plays fantastic, that you can be excited? Yes. And Laker fans have been dying for a young guy that they think one day can really make a big leap. And I'm not saying as a rookie, he's going to deliver on huge levels. I hope he gets opportunities, but I'm with you on all the things you talked about. But there is something about a guy that is not afraid of the moment, who can get to his spots, who's athletic, who loves to get buckets, who can
0: long, right? You can be
1: by
0: low
1: way,
0: man, rim protection
1: way,
0: help.
1: Can have not a great game and bounce back the very next game and ball out. Like, I love that. It's just those abilities, Mike, that's a hard, I always say the intangibles that you cannot coach that are just sometimes in a guy. I think he has those. Now, Mike, it's going to be up to him, right? Like, how hard are you going to work? How strong are you going to get? How are you going to progress? All that stuff, of course, navigating an NBA season. But, man, I'm just excited about it. You know, I'm excited about Adu, right? Like, Adu's a guy that I believe can be something in this game. I believe in the body type, the athlete, the work ethic. Now he's got to get better offensively, got to become a better shooter, those kind of things, Mike. But it's okay to be excited about these guys. Matt, listen, I'm excited about Arthur Kaluma.
0: I mean, look,
1: I'll be honest with you.
0: I like Kaluma on a two-way as well.
1: 100%.
0: And the types of players now that are to fill out the roster, and we're talking about a Cephalosha or a Zaire Williams, like those types of long athletes, and Adu Thiro certainly fits into this category, Kaluma to an extent. There's just need one or two of these guys to pop. And that's what you need to surround the Lakers stars with. Okay, coming up next, Dave McMenamin. You know, Dave, I'm going to try and throw out the concept that he is responsible for LeBron's Philly move, since that's where Dave's from. And we'll see if he rejects it.
1: And by the way, then, Mike, let's take some calls later in the show. You okay with that?
0: Okay.
1: People are dying to get in.
0: All right, throw out the number for me, please.
1: 877-710-3776.
0: Let's try.
1: What's the easier way to do it?
2: 877-710-ESPN.
1: Thank you. That's why I just wanted to get you involved in the show, Funchies.
0: I mean, the producer back there. Both you guys did a nice job.
1: Yeah. Listen, second hour, more of you two.
0: All right.
1: I mean, Mike and I, you know, we're going to get our buckets.
2: Well, I got a game for you guys next hour. So.
0: Oh, and a game from Funchy. All right. So we'll do Dave, then a game from Funchy, and much more on Lakers Talk with Trudell and Gator. ESPN LA.
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4: Why you gotta make it weird, man?
1: 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I adore her. I'm not sliding into her DMs now. I'm on the phone.
4: 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Like, if I called Bergie and me and Gene answered, I'd be like, hey, how you doing? 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I'd be a real a-hole.
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1: I just acted like his mom answered the phone. 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
4: 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Is Scotty home?
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0: We threw out the phone number. People can call in later. My wife texted me that one of my sons, Jet, is going to call in with one of his weird voices. Now, they started watching The Simpsons a couple months ago. And
1: 37 seasons in or whatever.
0: I don't know if it's because of that, but like they've been trying out some voices and stuff, and Jet's got kind of a funny one, so we'll see. I'm skeptical.
1: Will he have a Laker take?
0: He has plenty of Laker takes, okay. As does his brother, Talon. I don't know if they'll get through Funchy on the call screening standpoint, but one person who always gets through is our buddy David McMenamin. Now, David, I'm not asking this literally, but I really did think of you in your Philly roots when the whole LeBron thing came through. And I said earlier in the show, I actually had fallen back asleep that morning, which is a rarity, and my wife tapped me on the arm and she goes, "Did you hear LeBron's going to Philly?" And I was like, "Huh?" And then I immediately liked it. But Dave, just be honest, what is your involvement in all of this?
2: That's still kind of playing itself out. I imagine I'll be covering the next chapter to some extent, but we'll see exactly what it looks like.
0: I meant did you orchestrate obviously. It? I hope that you'll cover some, but I meant did you orchestrate it?
2: No, I mean, listen, he's a Cowboys fan, so he's had to deal with my Eagles fandom over the years and be annoyed by it rather than be enticed to go there. But no, I think this is like, in terms of the basketball fit, there's a lot of sacrifices going to be needed and role definition that will have to occur or they will not have a chance, but the talent is there. I think the talent's intriguing to him, and really, like, he still pushes himself to be, you know, the same line. You guys have heard it a million times, to be mentally, physically, spiritually fit enough to give himself to this sport. And he does that for a chance to play for a championship. And we'll see. I mean, there's been 8 different champions over the last 8 years. Who's to say that if he plays 2 years in Philadelphia, he can't get that 5th ring?
1: Dave, I have to ask you this. You were on the show, DeMarco and Travis with us. You came in with your beautiful suit, looking fine and dapper. You had worked the full day. And I want to know when your story is coming out where I can just have my cup of coffee, sit in my favorite chair with my dog on my lap, and read your story on just kind of the whole summer and how it all went down and putting all the pieces together. David?
2: Thank you. Thank you for asking that, Christopher. I think my editors would have preferred it running tomorrow, but... I'm pretty sure we'll get it off the ground Wednesday. Filed a draft about a half hour ago. So go through some fine-tuning of it and pour yourself maybe 2 cups of coffee as you read it.
0: Is there anything – you don't want to spoil, but is there anything –
1: You can't spoil it, Mike.
0: Is there anything you want to just kind of hint at or tease?
2: I have some reporting on some of the options that he had that weren't really talked about as much. From other teams expressing interest that I think your listeners will find interesting.
1: Do you have a Laker?
2: And I mean, I tried to just get to the motivation here. Like, why does someone in his position do this? And talking to a lot of people that have relationships with LeBron and getting to hear their explanation of why he would do this.
1: Dave, do you have a Laker component to it in terms of that side? Could you tease us with that?
2: Yes. I mean, I wouldn't say the Lakers is the focus of the piece. Quite frankly, by the methodology he went through to make this decision, it almost like muted the whole Laker exit. And it feels like, okay, clearly both sides have moved on. And so Lakers almost feel like old news at this point. But of course, yeah, there's some reporting involving the Lakers as well.
0: Okay. Well, certainly we'll be looking forward to that. Okay, you hinted at, or just kind of talked about your piece looking into, all right, why, right? Why is LeBron doing this? And when my wife tapped me on the shoulder and said Philly, my first thought was sort of like, oh, yeah, I do get it. Like, I do get the basketball fit for sure. I do get that it's one of the few rosters that both has the upside in terms of Joel Embiid's health and them having enough talent inside, outside, all of that. And then also, has the kinds of players where if LeBron does need to not necessarily skip back-to-backs, because Dave, you and I have tried that before, and then it'll be like, everyone will be like, he's not going to play back-to-backs this year, and then he'll play in half of them anyway, right? Just because he's LeBron. So I'm not assuming that he's not playing in back-to-backs, but if he isn't, or if he does need 2 weeks here or there, then they do have Jaylen Brown and Tyrese Maxey and VJ Edgecombe and some other guys, Barlow. Like, so it's KCP. So it does make sense there. And then he also doesn't have the pressure to go in and just win the title like he might have if he were to go to Cleveland to an extent, just because that's the thing that he already did there, or Miami to an extent because it's already been done there. Like, is it going to be that much fun to go there and then not do that? So there are a lot of things that really do make sense from it to me the more I think about it.
2: Yeah, I mean, listen, I think the title part is interesting. It's how you interpret it, right? I think you could almost say he wouldn't need to win again. He's already delivered a championship to Cleveland, and that would be just, you know, a homecoming and be celebrated no matter what. You know, Miami maybe a little bit less so because, you know, that he didn't leave under the best circumstances in 2014, and Giannis is going there on a championship mission. So I think that pressure would exist there. But like, say, Golden State. Yeah, that was kind of presented as like you get to hang out with the other guy who was the defining player of your generation, play golf, drink wine.
0: Yeah,
2: and
0: that's what I thought.
2: You know, the regular season will be a spectacle, and whatever happens in the playoffs happens in the playoffs. This one, I think he kind of does need to win, and I think that was part of his – I mean, doesn't need to win, let's put it that way. I think the intention of going there is to give himself the best chance of winning that he could see of all his viable options. And I think he, quite frankly, wants to feel his feet to the fire like that. It reminds me, like, you know, we were covering Steve Nash when he was on the Lakers, and obviously health wasn't on his side. But when he left Phoenix, he told us his explanations, like he wanted to feel the stakes again. He wanted to feel the consequence. And quite frankly, LeBron's kind of addicted to that, that adrenaline junkie nature of being the team in the center of the storm. And certainly, I mean, there's a report out there already. They already have the maximum amount of nationally televised games next season. And they're going to get every team's best shot around the league.
0: You know, Dave, the last time I saw that look that you just described, or that it gets embodied in a look, that feeling that LeBron is chasing, was when I was at Hermosa Beach and I saw Geeter playing a tournament. And I saw that
1: was called fatigue at my age.
0: He's still chasing it.
1: I was literally still chasing it, and I was just literally trying to make it through the day. It went all the way till 8:30 p.m. So that look was more of like I could die on this court, Dave. But I appreciate that. Dave, I want to swing it towards the Lakers. It's interesting. I've talked a lot about it, whether here at ESPN or over at Spectrum. You know, for me, and I don't have the insight, you know, when I saw where Rui went and for the money and Luke Kennard and Marcus Smart, it got me thinking, like, the Lakers had a plan, and they immediately attacked it. Do you have any insight kind of on the route that they were going there?
2: I mean, I've reported this, and I don't want to just repeat the same bit of information, but I just think it's very relevant to what they accomplished this summer, that Luka Doncic made it quite clear to the organization that he wanted to be paired with an A-list center, and that Walker Kessler acquisition became the centerpiece of everything else that they got on their books this summer. And if Walker Kessler works out, I mean, it makes a ton of sense. And obviously he's healthy after recovering from the shoulder injury last season, and he's young, and he is both a vertical spacing threat on offense and a rim protector on defense. And you can just see the way, you know, we've already seen Luka throw lobs in this season and a half with the Lakers to various players with not quite the same size or maybe hands that Kessler has. And so if that goes right, they're well on their way to building the team that they want to look like. Now, there's a little bit of risk involved because they gave up so much to get him. So they're kind of stuck in this lane now. But that was a bold move. And Luka Doncic, I've reported, is excited about it. And the team's excited about it. They feel like they have an identity moving forward. Now, as for some of the other pieces, like Austin Reeves, what a great guy to cover, what a great guy to see grow in this sport. It's amazing that he's still with the Lakers, and he has the rapport with Luka Doncic. He has the wiggle off the dribble, and he's a leader in his own right, and that's a great signing. And I think some of these role players will find out, you know? There's a level of, did they unearth something that another team undervalued in a Mamu, in a Quentin Grimes? Or, you know, I don't want to be negative about it, but like, is this a player who was a role player slotted in a certain spot in another organization for a reason? And I think that's the big question mark to be answered this season.
0: There's no doubt about that. I mean, I think that upon those that first flurry of signings, and you just mentioned all the players, you know, it was just very clear looking at that group plus Reeves and plus Luka and thinking, okay, but what about the athleticism? What about the length? What about all that? What about that starting forward spot? And I don't know that the starting forward spot is answered yet, but I do think the presence of a Zaire Williams, of a Matisse Thybulle, the emergence of a Due Thiroux in summer league to an extent, and even like an Arthur Kaluma on a two-way, there are at least maybe more bodies, you know, between 10 and 15 in the rotation, which was not the best last year. And that both J.J. Redick and Rob Pelinka talked about, Dave, in front of us at the end of season press conference. Like, that did, not that should make all the difference in the world, but I do think that that helps J.J. Redick in the way that he wants to play and just gives the Lakers more of what they need to surround Doncic with, even if it's not name guys for big money.
2: Yeah, it's a fair point, Mike, and you're right, because it was, the initial flurry was such like a package deal that maybe the other signings that trickled in didn't get quite as much attention. And again, man, Adu was exciting to see in Vegas, and that would be huge if he can provide them kind of that sturdy wing defender who can make stuff happen, transition, catch lobs from Luka. Like, that'd be exciting to see, and it'd be a great sign again of their front office being able to identify talent in the draft. And you know, there are again some Zaire Williams upside type players, and we'll see if they're done yet. You know, obviously ESPN's reported, my colleagues Anthony Slater and Sean Sharani among others, about the Jonathan Kuminga interest still being out there. And so if you get another young two-way

0: Dave, that fifth starter, I keep trying to figure that out. I know it's super early, but if you have Walker and Grimes and Luke and AR kind of slotted in, is that just going to be by committee, maybe, possibly, until someone pops or someone earns that spot?
1: Yeah, I mean, I would think if the Kuminga sign and trade happens, that part of their pitch to him is they come in here and start, and we can't pay you in dollars the way you had hoped to, but we can pay you in minutes and opportunity. So I would think if that comes to fruition that he'd be looking at that starting spot. But I'm curious to see, you know, if Mamu can be like a stretch four in that group, whatever, because he does bring some physicality. And, you know, everyone I've spoken to since the Lakers acquired him rave about just what a great person he is. And like, that's probably a good thing too, to have that person in the mix as you're trying to establish who you are as a team. But honestly, like, I can't say that I've had a chance to really ask JJ, you know, where his head's at on this. So I'm just kind of looking at the roster on paper when we talk.
2: Dave, last one for you from me. Geeter may have something else for you as well. I saw the ESPN, the power rankings, so at least the first ones, right? And several of you guys voted. I think, let's see, you did the Suns, the Wolves, and the Lakers. Is that right?
1: Yes.
2: Yeah, yeah. So anything like when it all got tabulated, right? Was there one team that you thought, okay, that's much higher than where I would have put them, or one team that was much lower than where you would have put them, and curious as to why?
1: Utah is a team that, like, I'm not fully convinced that is going to compete for a Western Conference playoff spot or even play-in spot next year, but a bunch of my colleagues seem to think so. And so, you know, I respect the opinion of most of my peers. And so I am eagerly anticipating what that team looks like. Obviously, Peterson showed flashes in Summer League of being a truly elite on-ball player, and Ace Bailey, obviously, Keontae George, they added Jaren Jackson Jr., I think some people doesn't come top of mind. So Utah's kind of the team that I just really want to see and see where they end up, because, you know, when you start to project out the Lakers, and you know, obviously their goal will be the top six team, if there are teams that pop up like Utah, that just makes it harder to stack up wins over the regular season. And, you know, obviously it's a top-heavy West, but I think because the East has had so much new faces that have been added there, that it's been talked about more maybe as the stronger conference, but I still think there's going to be a challenge in the West. So yeah, I'd start with Utah. I'm not sure what they're going to be. I believe in Will Hardy, and they've been trying over these last 5 years to land like that gem in the draft, and they believe that they got him in Darren Peterson.
0: Last thing for me, Dave, if San Antonio and OKC are tier one in the West, tier two, I feel like for the last few years, Lakers, Rockets, Wolves, Nuggets, do you still have that in terms of tier two? And do you see anybody kind of cracking into that top tier?
1: Yeah, I think that's about right. You know, Houston, obviously, with Fred VanVleet in the lineup and actually having a point guard, you'd expect them to maybe look the way they envisioned. And obviously Steven Adams, you know, being hurt as well. Like, that's a team that, even though they were not fully right at all when they played the Lakers, like, they are a good team. And I think Denver is still just a question mark, because we don't really know where that roster is going until we see what happens with Peyton Watson. And I recognize Peyton Watson didn't play in the playoffs for them because of his hamstring issue, but, like, he's such a swing piece that whether he's on the team or if they're going to be acquiring some pieces for him, so long as you have Nikola Jokic and the requisite amount of talent, you can't, like, say that they are out of the conversation for being, like, a top three team in the West.
2: Dave, thank you for the time. Hopefully we haven't kept you too late before you have to get to dinner, man. So thanks for joining us.
1: You're all good. Thanks, man.
0: Looking forward to that article, David.
2: All right, yeah, Dave mentioned it. He's thinking Wednesday for the article on just what went down with LeBron James deciding to go to Philadelphia. Okay, Geeter, Funchy, let's throw out that number one more time if you guys want to get a couple of questions in for Geeter or myself.
0: Go ahead, Funchy.
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1: All right. Check us out. Give us a call. If you want to get any takes off, we're here for you. We'll probably take some calls in like the last couple of segments. And Geeter, there are a couple of other things that I want to get to with you.
2: Yeah.
1: The power rankings we already sort of went over, but what does it actually mean for what we should be thinking about? And like, can we think about, is there a path for the Lakers to actually contend for a title? What would have to happen for you to feel like, yeah, it's not just OKC, San Antonio, New York, maybe even Philly now. What would the pivotal piece be? You're going to answer that question coming up next. It's Geeter, it's Trudell, ESPN LA.
3: You never know what you're going to get when you wake up with Sedano and Cap.
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0: Well, DeAndre, how's it going in there?
1: It's Lakers talk, and Geeter asked that question because Funchy lights somebody up. Look,
2: hey, man, listen, yo, if you're going to call a radio station, you shouldn't be on speakerphone with the windows down and blah, blah, blah, with music blasting and everything, you know?
0: That's how you lay
2: that's
0: it.
2: That's what I'm saying.
0: That's how you lay it down.
3: That's DeAndre. How you screen calls, man.
0: That's how you do it. That's how. That's you know what. Sometimes you go. You know what? You didn't make the cut.
1: Hey, exactly.
0: That's life, man.
1: Look. Funchy's a professional radio producer. You can't come.
2: Been doing
1: come
2: this for like 20
1: like
2: years,
1: that.
2: Man.
1: You can't come like that to Funchy.
0: Listen, sometimes you're just not made for it. You're not cut out for it. And sometimes you just got to go look in the mirror, have a meeting with yourself, and get better.
2: And,
0: then come back next week.
2: And my favorite caller
0: that's
2: is
0: it.
2: Like. You know, I tell them to get off a speaker or their AirPods, and they're like, hold on for a minute or two. And I'm like, I'm not holding on for you to get on this program, man. You call me back whenever you're ready.
1: Look, this is Los Angeles, all right? We got plenty of people

0: that got good takes. Okay, so if you're gonna get Funchy's ear for a second, you got to be ready to roll.
1: Can I ask you a question before you go into the one that you were going to ask me?
0: Yeah.
1: This hit me right now.
0: Yeah.
1: Be ready to talk to Funchy, okay? But I want to get you guys' take on this.
0: Uh-huh.
1: You know what name we never talk about? Bando.
0: Jared Vanderbilt. Interesting.
1: Yeah.
0: Okay. You just want to throw that out there?
1: Yeah, just in terms of where he fits. And, like, mm-hmm. I feel like I've always been a big advocate.
0: Okay.
1: And then, you know, the minutes, sometimes they're there, sometimes they're not. Offensively.
0: I've got some Vanderbilt thoughts.
1: Yeah.
0: Offensively
1: struggles.
0: Let's do this. So answer my question briefly, because I want to get to Mike in West Covina in a second. But I basically asked you, what do the Lakers need to do? Is there a thing that can happen?
1: Like for them, where I would feel like,
0: where you would feel
1: we
0: like they're in the conversation.
1: Yeah, I still think you're a move away. And I don't know if it's next summer or if it's trade deadline, you know, but you're still that player away. Probably, right, to pair with Walker Kessler, Austin Reaves, and Luka Doncic. And I hate to say that because, listen, I feel like the Lakers did a great job of pivoting, and they had a plan, and they're going for it, and I'm excited to see what it looks like. But if you're asking me, Mike, it's hard to see it right now because I haven't seen games, right, to see how good they can be. I know I'm excited, and I think they're a playoff team. But like a real championship contender, you know, I still think it could be a move away.
0: Yeah, because, I mean, if you had...
1: That's fair, right?
0: Yeah, sure. Because if you had, you know, Scottie Barnes or James Johnson or something like that on the roster right now. I don't know why I said James Johnson. That could be... Then we'd be like, oh, yeah, I could see it. But we're still waiting. Okay, yeah. Mike in West Covina, thanks for calling in. What's happening, man? Nice name.
2: Hey, what's going on, guys? You know, first of all, I just want to say, I don't think Laker Nation is as excited as they should be right now. I think Rob Pelinka cooked in this offseason, and this is one of the best off seasons we've had in years, maybe even before the LeBron era. So that's one point. And then a couple of questions, and I'll take your answers off the air. Assuming the Lakers acquired Jonathan Kuminga, and say, basically, assuming Kuminga's on the team, do you think the roster LeBron went to in Philly is still better than the roster that Rob Pelinka built here in L.A.? Basically, thanks, guys.
0: All right, Mike, appreciate your call. Geeter, I'll go first here. When I'm just looking up and down, like 1 through 15, and this includes KCP going on a minimum there, obviously LeBron being on a minimum there swings this to me in Philly's favor. I think it's closer if LeBron stays with the Lakers, and you still have Walker Kessler, you get everybody else that they acquired, and then LeBron's your starting forward, and all right, like I can totally see that. But having LeBron there, and to have the youth and energy and athleticism in the backcourt with Maxey and Ejikom, to have Jaylen Brown, to have at least the idea that Joel Embiid can do it, that level of talent, I'm going to give Philly the edge.
1: Yeah, me too. In terms of level of talent and names, obviously it matters when you're looking at that starting five. I do believe that KCP move was big for them because the big question mark for me is that bench.
0: Yeah.
1: And do they have enough?
3: They even got a volume shooter in Anthony Simons as well.
1: Yeah, Anthony Simons who can get hot.
0: Simons on the bench. I mean, I like Dominic Barlow probably more than the average person. Huck Porty isn't terrible as a backup center. Adem Bona can play a little bit. As a big, like, some people like this kid, Filon.
1: Yeah, I feel like I like the Laker role players better, right? But when you're talking about Jaylen Brown and Maxey and LeBron and Embiid, you have, you know, four all-NBA type guys. But let's see how it comes together for them. You can't put them in the Eastern Conference Finals yet until you see how he looks.
0: All right, let's take Hooper's X. What's up, Hooper's X?
4: Hey, guys. Just wanted to call and talk about Kuminga. I don't want that guy anywhere near this team. Golden State didn't want him. Atlanta clearly didn't want him. And the idea that he thinks he's going to get a $20 million salary this year and that he's holding out for that is delusional. Like, he may be an athletic freak, great for him, but I have never seen him put together a year of basketball that leads me to believe that he's filling that void for us, much less at $25 million a year, which is what I hear he's expecting to get. The vibe of this team where everybody showed up in Vegas at Summer League and worked out together is a feel-good story, man. And I don't need someone coming in and breaking up that vibe. I think we can find somebody else to fill that void and not to have a malcontent on the team.
1: Okay, thanks. That's a good call. Mike, listen, there's a part of me that says, man, 3 years on a sign and trade, because that's what it has to be, is a lot. If this was a free agent situation and you could get him on the cheap for 1 year, I would like to see what it looks like. But I understand what KOC is saying, and I understand what that caller is saying, because, you know, if you're looking around at the past and the red flags, they are out there, right? I mean, you saw it in Golden State. You see it in Atlanta. The athleticism is never to be denied. It's there. But I understand what the caller's saying, right? Like, you invest 3 years, Mike, that means you're here, right?
0: Yeah, I mean.
1: So it's got to work.
0: I think I briefly addressed this early in the show, and I think that without getting too far into anything, just my overall take right now is that I'm a little bit more nay than yay.
1: Yeah.
0: But if I were to find out that it was just a super team friendly deal, then like, okay, fine. I guess it's a little bit in the way that I would describe DeAndre Ayton's deal last year. Although, you know, look, it's not like Atlanta and Golden State were in the complete place where the Portland Trailblazers and Phoenix Suns were, where it was clear they wanted nothing to do with Ayton, right? In this case, I think if he wasn't set to make $24 million, I think Atlanta did like some of what they saw in him.
1: Team-friendly deal is exactly the point I was trying to get at. I would go there, but I don't know if I'm down to invest in 3 years for money that maybe restricts you from doing something in a year that I would like to see done.
3: I Kuminga to me, man, is just someone that he needs the ball in his hands. Like, I understand what Golden State was doing offensively. The ball runs through Stephen Curry, but that should be easy enough for Kuminga with a guy with his athleticism and you know his size, being able to just be a guy that can just slash and cut to the basket and run the lanes. Like, but he wants to be a guy with the ball in his hands, individual, kind of take guys off the dribble. It's like, it just seems like he just never was, you know, able to fit for a specific team. I know he had a good run with Atlanta for a little bit, but it just seems like we're gonna run into the same issues with him being in LA with Luka Doncic and Austin Reeves, because they both need the ball in their hands to create.
0: So, all right, I agree with what you're saying, DeAndre. To me, the issue and why I'm a little bit gun shy on this, or just a little bit nervous about it, if it were going to be the guy, to kind of to Geeter's point, is that what you need around Luka Doncic and Austin Reeves, and Kessler to a kind of a different extent, because I think he's going to do what I'm just about to say, is that everyone else just has to buy into what they need around them, as opposed to here's what I need to do for what my future in the NBA is. And that's a lot of times the difference between a 24-year-old who is looking to get his next deal, which we all understand, and a 27, 28-year-old that has done that before, in the sense that Aaron Gordon went from Orlando to Denver, and he was ready to do that next winning thing. And I don't know that this is the time that Kuminga is ready to do that.
1: Do you think the infatuation was more like when it first all went down, like, we need a guy now?
3: I think so, because you saw the signing that they were having with Grimes and Sexton and Mamu, but you're like, okay, we still need that. We still need that 3-and-D wing. We still need that guy to be in a passing lane. We still need more
1: athleticism.
3: And then
1: they added Thybulle. And
3: you started seeing,
1: and then you see Adu and Cameron Carr.
3: Exactly. Yeah. So you start to see the development of Adu. You start to see the development of Cameron Carr. You're like, okay, we can mold these guys into something that can fit what J.J. Redick wants.
0: I mean, look, it's a pertinent point, and there isn't to me like an absolute answer on this one, which is probably why we haven't seen anything get done yet, right? Mm-hmm. And I think that if there has to be at least some level of skepticism, right, from a team side, or maybe you would have seen it done earlier, right?
1: Yes.
0: And from the Kuminga side, it's the same thing. It's like they're really, really trying hard, and we know this because his agent went on Brian Windhorst's podcast, on ESPN podcast, right, a couple months ago, which, by the way, there's a part of me that respects that. Like, go out and say it. It's not typically what's done. But they're still trying to just find this fit, like to try and almost it's not the square peg round hole thing necessarily, but they're trying to figure out how to optimize this thing. And it just hasn't happened so far. So maybe they're going to have to live with something else. Okay. We have some good calls still on there. And this means the people have come correct and not pissed off our producer, Michael Funches.
1: Yeah, they did it the right way.
0: Yeah.
5: They did it the right way.
1: They did it. So they deserve to be heard at some point.
5: The Larry Brown way.
0: All right. So let's get to that coming up next on Lakers Talk. He's Geeter. I'm Trudell. It's ESPN LA.
5: Mason in Ireland.
6: John, did you just see that he says that he thinks that he's the Jake LaRavia
7: of Jake LaRavia of ESPN LA.
5: That's the OGs of LA Sports Radio.
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7: every
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7: day that I'm supposed
8: you
7: to be
8: would
7: working.
8: Be the Anthony Davis of ESPN LA.
7: You
8: when
7: think
8: you
7: so?
8: Work, you're good. You just never work.
7: Don't say I never work.
6: Who is the Jake LaRavia? Is it like
8: Travis?
7: Travis is a good.
6: I was like, Andy Kamenetsky's here a lot, and he's asked to do a lot of things.
7: Andy. I'd be Luca.
8: No, because Luca plays.
7: Who's going to be Luca?
8: I'm Austin.
6: Okay.
7: You're Austin. That's your guy.
6: That's a good one.
8: Sedano would think he's Luca.
7: Oh, yeah. Sedano is already claiming this mantle of being Luca. Yeah. The Luca of ESPN.
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0: Welcome back to Lakers Talk, Mike Trudell and Chris Peter McGee. Now, Funchy, I understand you have created a game.
3: Yes, I did.
0: For us, and we do have some calls, and I appreciate you guys hanging on, and I will get to you if Funchy has put you on hold, but I kind of want to play the Funchy game first. Can we do that?
1: Yes.
0: Can we play the Funchy game?
1: By the way, when I came in today, sprinting down the hall, DeAndre, was Mr. Funches.
0: Full sprint?
12: Yeah, I run a lot. I run a lot around here.
1: Running, and he was excited about this game.
12: I was.
0: What is 40 time? What does 40 look like? Are we looking like
1: I'm
0: high
1: solo
0: fours?
1: Next week. Come with a lot of games, Funches.
12: Yeah, for sure. Oh, yes, yes, yes.
1: By the way, DeAndre's leading next week. I'm just chilling.
0: I'm fine with that. Yeah. With Funchy, are we like low fives for a 40 time, do you think, after
12: crazy,
0: seeing him run?
12: Man.
1: No. Oh, no, absolutely.
0: You're in the fours?
12: Yeah. Yes.
3: I think he's in the fours. Yeah,
1: yeah, I think he's in the fours, dude. He's long, he's lean,
0: yeah,
1: he
0: I haven't
1: flies.
0: Seen him run. You look good?
1: Yeah, good kid.
12: Yeah, I got
1: good
12: form.
1: Form.
12: I got good form when I run, yeah.
1: Yeah. Right. Heel-toe runner.
12: Yeah.
1: Really had it going on.
0: All right.
12: All right,
0: like
12: guys.
0: 4'9"? 4'8"?
12: We talking about like a 4'3".
0: Okay. Oh, stop.
1: Okay, now we're getting weird. Okay. Now we're just starting to be, we're starting to lie out
0: this
1: here.
0: This game better not be crazy like that, bro.
12: All right, guys. You guys have heard of the website Cameo, mm-hmm. where celebrities or reality stars or athletes or whoever... You can ask these people to give birthday wishes or a message to, anyone in your life or whatever,
0: I thought about doing that, to be honest.
12: Me too. Me too. I thought about doing this for my wife, too.
0: Big Game James on it.
1: He's on it.
12: He is. He is. A couple of your colleagues are on it, too.
1: I would love to be on it. You just got to be ready for your ego to take a hit, and absolutely no one want to get a cameo from me. I did have a young man once reach out and say, I've tried to find you on Cameo. And I was like, man, thanks a lot.
0: Well, Cameo sent me
1: a
0: DM
1: one
0: time.
1: For his wife, a little intro for her birthday.
0: Cameo sent me a DM, and I was kind of like... I mean,
1: what to join them?
0: Yeah, but I was like, I don't think I would be like a super hot request. I mean, I think there's a target market, right, for people to kind of have Twitter growing up. And like
12: Trudell, you'd be surprised, man.
1: You know what it was,
12: you
1: though, Mike, for
12: surprised.
1: Me? It was the AVP style intros I used to do. That's what he wanted. Like, give him a big intro.
0: Oh, sure.
1: Yeah. Officiate weddings, I don't know.
0: I'll be honest with you, I would pay for a cameo from you.
1: Yeah, what, $5?
0: I'd pay 50 for you. I'd pay 50 for you.
12: All right, well, please don't. That's going on the lines of this game.
0: Yeah.
12: I got a bunch of former Lakers, Okay. I'm going to give you an over, under, and a dollar price. And you're going to tell me if it's over that dollar price or under that dollar price for that cameo from this particular former Laker.
0: So they're actually on Cameo.
12: Yeah,
0: and you pulled the actual figures.
12: I did.
0: Ooh, all right.
12: I mean, okay. For example, I'm going to say Lamar Odom. Is it over, under $50?
0: All right, let's do this.
12: Like something like that, you know.
0: All right,
12: let's go. Former champion in the bubble, Quinn Cook. Over, under $60.
0: Ooh, Quinn's a great guy.
1: I'm going to go over.
12: Okay.
0: Wait, are you keeping track, DeAndre?
12: I gotta. Somebody has to keep track. Yes.
3: I'll keep track.
0: Okay. All right, DeAndre's on.
12: And DeAndre, over under $60 for Quinn Cook.
3: I'm going under.
12: Okay.
0: I'm gonna go under.
12: Okay, you went under.
0: Yeah. Over. Went over.
12: Geeter is the winner. Over.
1: I'm gonna say $75.
12: No. I'm gonna tell you the price. It's over. It's over, and it's $110.
1: Okay.
12: That's it.
1: Yeah, I figured. Professional. He's won two rings. Yes. Like you gotta. If you're gonna do it, put out a little $110.
12: Yes. Yes. All right. All right.
1: Sorry for being one of those.
0: Quinn.
12: All right. So Geeter got the first point.
0: Shot Geeter.
12: All right.
1: Feels great.
12: The second former Laker on Cameo, Mark Mad Dog Mattson.
1: Oh, okay.
12: All right.
0: What's the number?
12: His over under is $150. Trudell, what do you think? Over under $150 for
0: Love Mad Dog head coach. I'm gonna go under.
12: Okay. DeAndre.
3: I'm going under as well.
12: Oh, Geeter.
1: I'm going to go over because I assume he's been asked to dance many times. And if you're going to do it, Mad Dog, he wants to make a little cash on the side.
12: Well, Geeter, again, gets the point. Yes.
0: All right.
12: Mad Dog Mark Mattson is $275.
1: You think he's
12: going to
1: dance for less than $150?
0: Now I'm getting pissed off.
1: What, $200 named Destiny?
12: Why?
1: Well, yeah, what is the guy working at?
0: I'm pissed off because I'm competitive, and so is Geeter, and Geeter's up 2-0, and it's going to be a tough fight out of the hole, and we're both going to be mad if we lose, and looks like I'm not in good shape, so I'm not happy about it. So what's the next one?
12: Swaggy P, Nick Young.
1: Bro, yes.
12: Over, under $200, DeAndre.
3: Oh, Nick Young, over for sure.
12: Trudell.
0: I mean, again, one of my favorites ever. I love him, but he's rich. I don't know that he needs it. I think he just likes to connect with people. Mm-hmm. I'm going to go under.
1: Schwagel, I'm going to go over.
12: Over. And you'll never guess how much this is.
0: Are you going to do an under?
12: Yes.
0: What are you coming out with three overs for?
1: I'm absolutely smashing you right now.
0: I'm just assuming at some point you're going to go under.
12: He's got his cameo. For a cameo from Nick Young, it's $1,100.
0: Should be. Nick Young's the best.
1: I mean,
0: literally one of my favorite people ever covered.
1: Come on, man.
0: Love Nick Young. He should charge more. I just figured Funchy wouldn't come out and do only overs.
12: Well, I mean, that's what I'm saying. I didn't want to do over, and then an under. So we'll see what's going on here. We'll see what the pattern is. All right. Michael Cooper, Hall of Famer. Last guy to get his number retired, right? Over, under $250, Geeter.
1: God, Coop is an absolute legend.
0: Just answer the question.
1: Under.
12: DeAndre.
1: You're just pissed at me now.
3: I'm going to follow Geeter, so I'm going to go under.
12: Trudell.
0: I mean, at this point, I may as well just think that Funchy's going to go over on everybody. Over.
12: Under. $219 for Michael Cooper.
1: Dude, you are absolutely miserable. And you're out of the game. But keep playing.
0: This is the worst game.
12: No, it isn't, man. I got five more left. If you just run the table.
1: Run the table.
12: Yeah, you run the table here, you might win.
3: So it's Geeter 4, and then I have 2, and then Trudell is 0.
12: All right. Former Laker Mo Bamba, who has a song named after him. Not a lot of people know that.
3: Sheck West.
12: Over under $100, Trudell.
0: I hate this game so much. I'm going to go.
1: Mo Bamba, bro.
0: I'm going to go under.
1: I'm going to go over on this. He's about 150, I would assume.
12: DeAndre.
3: DeAndre. I'm following Geeter. I'm going over as well.
12: All right. Well, it's over. And you'll never guess his price. It's $659 for a cameo from Mo Bamba.
0: Geeter.
1: $600. I know. I know you're struggling.
0: Not feeling great. I also don't know why you're so familiar with Cameo.
1: By the way, I've never been on it.
3: No, not one.
0: I don't believe
1: you. I'm going to give you my strategy so far later.
12: Okay. Next guy. Next guy. Former Detroit Piston, former Laker, former Chicago Bull, John Sally, also the star of the Bad Boys series. Over under $200 for John Sally. We'll start with Geeter.
1: Over.
12: DeAndre.
3: And I'm going to go under on this one.
12: Trudeau.
0: I mean, I'm switching up my strategy now from what I was doing before. When I was just trying to play Funchy and thinking there's no possible way that he would do six overs and one under, which is what he's done so far. Usually try to balance it. But Sally's good. Like, he had like a talk show and stuff. So yeah, I bet he's over. Like
12: under.
0: A lot over.
12: He's under.
3: Hey, what?
1: Let's go. He that got, actually surprises me.
12: Yeah, $110.
1: It went against my theory. It went against my theory. You're back in it.
3: I'm sorry. No,
0: so I switched my theory at the wrong time.
12: All right.
1: Yep.
12: All right. Next up, we got three more. The Rock, Mitch Richmond. I believe he won a title with the Lakers,
1: yeah,
12: the first three-peat, right?
1: Yeah, he did.
12: Yes. Over under $300 for The Rock, Mitch Richmond, DeAndre.
3: I don't think Mitch be on cameo like that, you know? I think it'll just, I'm going to just go under. Just
12: make All right, Geeter.
1: I'm going to go under also.
12: Okay, Trudeau.
0: Over.
12: Trudeau gets a point.
1: Yes!
3: Hey!
12: Mitch Richmond is over $300.
1: I was thinking the same thing you. Like, he's like $299 or something.
12: Yeah. Exactly. What's going on here? What's going on here?
0: What do you mean? I got one right. I got one right. It's
1: all
0: time
1: right,
0: to celebrate.
1: Dude, all right. Right. By the way, give a little speech. I mean, this is what it feels like after all the adversity.
0: I've never performed this badly in anything.
12: In Game of Games? You haven't done that?
0: Never done this. I think I've won for seven. I've never done this poorly, and I feel horrible about it.
12: Okay, well, I got a couple more if you guys want to.
1: Two more. We got two more.
0: Keep going.
12: All right, Smush Parker, former Laker favorite.
3: The ref. Isn't he a ref right now? I think Smush Parker referees.
12: Okay. Smush Parker over under $150. Trudeau.
0: Smush needs over more than that. I'm going over.
12: Geeter.
1: I'm going over.
12: DeAndre.
3: I'm going over as well.
12: You guys are all wrong. It's under.
1: I thought Smush would be like, people are going to come at me and want me to like, and I'm going to make a few hundred bucks each time. I'm impressed. Good job, Smush.
12: 110. 110 for Smush Parker cameo. Last one.
0: Horrible.
1: Give us James Worthy or Robert Horry.
0: I'm just terrible on this.
12: last one. I'm going to give you another obscure Laker. He only played 17 games for the Lakers, I believe, in this one season.
0: Okay.
12: Isaiah Thomas. Not the Isaiah Thomas from Detroit, obviously.
1: Oh,
12: but
1: I know
12: Isaiah,
1: who you're talking about.
12: You know. Yeah. Isaiah Thomas over and under $100. I'll start with Geeter.
1: I'm going over, and I will be absolutely shocked if it's under.
12: Okay. DeAndre.
3: Yeah. I'm going under only because I'm one behind.
1: Yeah, you have to.
12: Okay. And Trudeau.
0: I'm going over, but I mean, I don't know anything.
1: You don't care anymore?
12: Okay. Well, it's over.
0: No, I care.
12: It's over.
0: Okay.
12: Over 119.
1: Hey, great game. Hey, DeAndre, you battled, man.
3: Battled,
1: it was
3: man.
1: The heck of a battle. We were really into.
12: Do you guys want to do my tiebreaker?
1: What was going on? Yeah, let's do the tiebreaker.
12: When
1: he loves this game.
12: Is,
1: he's having the best time I've ever seen him out here.
12: I love him, man. I can't wait to come up with another game for him, too. Without going over, how much is Carlos Boozer's cameo going to cost you? You just guessed the price.
3: I'm going $250.
12: Geeter.
1: I'm going $750.
12: Trudeau.
0: Hold that at.
1: Hold that.
12: You got to think Carlos Boozer. Carlos Boozer,
1: like
12: former Laker,
1: actually.
12: Reality star.
0: $500.
12: Geeter's the winner.
1: Yeah, of course I am.
12: He's charging $1,100 for his cameo.
0: Let me play a draw for you.
1: No, listen, I wake up and I piss X.
0: Let me play a draw for you.
13: Pay that man his money.
0: I mean, that was a dominant performance. I'm not going to lie. Like, I'm actually mad about it.
1: Yeah, for sure.
0: I don't want to talk during the break.
1: Nope.
0: And we're just going to go to break, and then we're going to take a couple calls coming back.
1: Yeah.
0: And, I'm horrible.
1: Miserable experience.
0: It's Lakers talk. Geeter crushed me, and I hate it. I hate life. ESPN LA.
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15: I thought Shakira was amazing.
3: Yes.
15: And do you guys know who was performing with Shakira? Did you guys happen to see Burna Boy?
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1: Hey, buddy.
0: Just got absolutely crushed in Funchy's game. By
1: and Peter. Then when you got one right, the and music right. played was just so good. And that's when I knew you weren't going to recover for a while.
0: Well, I played the music for myself.
1: Did you?
0: To try and make myself feel better.
1: Yeah.
0: It didn't.
1: Just so the people who listen to our show and care about it, like, we're very competitive guys.
0: Yeah.
1: And everything in life. It could be fantasy football. It could be walking down the street. Like,
0: in the cameo game that we just played.
1: A cameo game that means nothing.
0: No, it does
1: I've never
0: mean
1: even
0: something.
1: Been on Cammy. Yeah.
0: It does mean something, and you crush me, and you deserve to celebrate it.
1: Yep.
0: And I'm proud of you in a way, but I'm also very upset. And really, I'm just trying to figure out why Funchy ordered the questions in the way that he did, and how you were able to cling on to it, Geeter, and find the light at the end of the tunnel, and I was unable. All I saw was darkness.
1: Well, here's what
0: happened. All I saw was darkness.
1: I was trying to think about like the Mark Madsen one. I'm like, people are going to ask him to dance, right? And that's why I thought Smush Parker would be like, oh, he wants to make some money. So if he's going to do that, he's going to make a little more money. I knew Hall Dat was going to be for, you know, a G. I made a G today, but I did it in a sleazy way. But I knew that but what happened to you, Mike, was at 0-for-4. You just
0: started
1: taking out your anger on Funches because you didn't like that there was four overs in a row.
0: That's
1: D and I,
12: actually three overs in a row.
3: We did focus. We locked in.
1: You're right.
0: And I hope that Funchy, I hope that he didn't feel that I was mad at him personally. I was more mad that I wasn't able to figure out the brilliant structure of his game. Right.
1: Yeah.
0: So I hope that Funchy knows that I'm not mad at you, Funchy.
12: I know you're not mad at
0: me. I'm mad at myself.
12: Can we play this again?
0: Myself. 100%.
12: Okay, great. Awesome.
0: Next time I'm back. In fact, I might call in to try to redeem myself from vacation on next week's show.
12: Okay, man.
0: If you're going to play a game.
1: By the way, you're going to be like...
0: I might call in. I'm going to be on a cruise ship somewhere. And
1: you imagine you calling in.
0: I might call in and play a game. And if I get...
12: give you a Comrex.
0: Here's the problem. If I get crushed again, it might ruin the trip.
1: Yeah. And you know what?
0: For me.
1: Annie and the kids are going to have to... They're going to have to deal with that.
0: Maybe, you know what?
1: You know what I'm saying there,
0: my
1: kid?
0: Sons will probably do better than I did on Funchy's next game. Okay. Mm. Let's grab Rob in Anaheim. Rob, what's happening? Thanks for calling. Hopefully this call is better than the performance that I just put on.
1: What's up, Rob?
0: In the game.
22: Well, thank you for taking my call. First-time caller, long-time Laker fan, season ticket holder since 1979. The first year I bought my tickets, they were $22.50 apiece.
0: Oh, wow.
22: And that was for the lower bowl. So at the Forum, it was like row 5 on the aisle. So...
0: Nice.
22: Anyway, I just wanted I originally tried to call the other day to talk about LeBron, but I figured he'd get his there's enough talk about him and he'll get his. And I don't mean that in the right way. I mean, well, let me just reason why I called is that I think Malik I'm nervous.
0: You want to get to Kuminga?
22: I'm going to be
15: You're good, Rob.
22: I'm going to be 79 years old.
15: Rob, you're doing awesome.
0: You're good, Rob. Were you going to ask about Kuminga, Rob?
22: Well, Kuminga, Jonathan Kuminga, I think will be the next Malik Monk. Matter of fact, I think he's better than Malik Monk. And we should hang in there. And I really think if he's the missing piece, and

0: are like 15 deep right now, and I love JJ the way he coaches. And I've been around for a while, so I've seen them all. And I've been there in the good times and the bad times. I hung in there with them. And I just want to say, let's just hang in there. And I really think that he could be, he will be better. Like my words, Rob from Anaheim said this, that Jonathan Kuminga will be better than Malik Monk.
1: All right, Rob, appreciate
0: the call. I just want to tell you, I appreciate
2: Hey, thanks, Rob. We appreciate you calling, man. Season ticket holder, 79 years old.
1: You've seen it all, truly. All right,
2: love
1: very much appreciate that.
2: For $22 back in the day, damn.
1: All right. Yeah, dude, not bad, right? Okay.
2: Last call.
1: So this, Peter, we got like 30 seconds, but I want to get you in. So get your take off, buddy.
2: Peter in.
1: Go ahead, Peter.
3: This is all I got. JJ has to get the young guys to play. If that means take some losses, then so be it. We can't be better in 2 years if these guys ain't getting playing time.
1: All right, Peter, thank you for the call.
2: I mean, listen, he wants Cameron Carr playing a do. I mean, I don't know if they will, you know, but at some point, you know, the way this season goes, Mike, and rotations and injuries and all that, I hope these guys get their opportunity.
1: It'd
2: be great if they were minutes guys.
1: Do Thero, Cameron Carr, I think, have more than enough talent to be able to be on the floor for just a shift a half to start. Right, I don't think they can come in and are going to really screw up the rotation and get a screw up on the court and not like I think that I do agree with the caller. And I think that they can come in and give the Lakers a boost. And if for some reason it's just continuing to not go well, Geeter, and not go well in the way that the game didn't go for me last segment, if that's happening, then maybe you shift a little bit from there. But I like the call, and I mostly agree with that format.
2: You know what I want to say before the show ends? Strong calls tonight. Funchy's great game, one of the best we've ever played. DeAndre, what a performance.
1: Well, the best we've ever
2: by the way, the YouTube chat, absolutely on fire. A lot of fun in there. And Mike, you're going on vacation. You are our leader. I know you're taking this hard, but you're a winner in life.
1: Okay?
2: Hey, buddy, you're going to wake up tomorrow. We're going to get back after.
1: Well, I'd rather lose to you than somebody I don't like. At least. All right.
2: By the way, I'll be here at 6 in the morning tomorrow getting ready for Cappy.
1: Oh, check it out. Morning show
2: probably
1: tomorrow.
2: Probably crossing the line a couple of
1: times. Morales, Bergman, Lindsay. Thank you guys for hanging out with us on Lakers Talk. We will see you next time. ESPN.
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7: it looks like a trenza. looks like a trenza, but it's bread.
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8: Was it kosher butter?
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3: The franchise record 12-game losing streak is no more in Miami. I'm Q Myers. The Marlins scored three runs in the bottom of the ninth to walk it off versus the Phillies and snap their franchise record 12-game losing streak 8-7. Miami got off to a really good start. They had a 5-2 lead after two. Then the Phillies put up four in the top of the sixth inning, making it feel like the Marlins losing streak would continue. But after loading the bases with no outs, Griffin Conine drove in the winning run. The Marlins, before tonight's victory, had not won a game since before the All-Star break. Also in Major League Baseball, Yankees All-Star outfielder Cody Bellinger will be out 4 to 6 weeks due to a grade 2 left hamstring strain. Manager Aaron Boone said that on Monday. Bellinger was placed on a 10-day injured list Sunday after he felt tightness in his hamstring late in the Yankees' 3-1 win over the Phillies on Saturday night. He was replaced in the bottom of the eighth inning, then missed Sunday's loss to Philadelphia. He's hitting .259 with 11 homers and 53 RBI this season in 102 games. He entered Saturday with 19 defensive runs saved, most in the majors, and was MVP of the All-Star game on July 14th. In Philadelphia. In the NFL, three-time All-Pro Jamal Adams announced on social media he's joining the Vikings for his 10th season. The former safety transitioned to linebacker for the Raiders last season, recording 45 tackles and a sack. And two-time Pro Bowl defensive tackle Vita Vea has requested a trade from Tampa Bay after talks on contract extension have stalled, his agent told ESPN on Monday. For more scores and analysis, check out ESPN.com and the all-new ESPN app. Coming up, more on Vita Vea and that trade request. Game night with Emmett Golden and me, Q Myers, here on ESPN Radio.
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2: Baker Mayfield's a really good quarterback. I don't think he's a $60 million man, right? I also don't think that quarterbacks grow on trees. I know that. You know that. Quarterbacks don't grow on trees. So you have a guy like Baker that has proven he can lead that organization in particular. I think that you make sure you do everything you can to take care of him.
3: I know Baker just want to feel some love. 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But as soon as you tick him off, oh, it's a wrap.
2: It's so funny to hear that, but that's absolutely the truth about him and his personality. 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
2: So Baker needs a contract. Now Vita Vea, who wants a contract, has requested a trade. 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Right as training camp reports, guys fail physicals. 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Welcome to the NFL. 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I'm Q Myers, and join us now to talk about all things going on with the Tampa Bay Buccaneers is Tampa Bay Times NFL reporter Rick Stroud. And Rick, thanks so much for your time. We definitely appreciate you here on Game Night. And let's go ahead and talk about Vita Vea. We find out earlier in the evening that he has requested a trade. Obviously, this is contract related. How real, in your opinion, is this trade request from Vita Vea?
4: Yeah, nothing like a slow start to training camp. We got a veterans report tomorrow, but we got this to deal with. Look, I don't know how real this request is.

0: is, I mean, obviously he has made it through his agent, Colin Roberts, and so the Bucks have been informed of that. You know, it's ironic because a year ago at about this time, I talked to Todd Bowles. The Bucks were having their 50th anniversary. We were talking about players we'll be talking about 50 years from now. When he got to Vea, he told me, we can't play without him. If you asked me if we had to lose anybody, that would be the guy I can't lose. I can plug in everybody else, but not Vita. So here they are getting ready to report to training camp. And, you know, I get it. He's, you know, underpaid in the sense that with his production, you know, he's making $7.75 million a year. He's seen all these extensions that have happened in the offseason with Devontae Wyatt, with the Packers, you know, the Titans bumping up Jeffrey Simmons. And so I understand why he wants more money, but this would be a huge blow to the Bucks defense, which they've tried to rebuild, frankly, in the offseason. And I just don't know where they go from here. He held in during mandatory minicamp. They allowed him to do that. I'm not sure what they'll do if he tries to not practice on Wednesday.
1: How do you think it ends? Do you think they actually consider trading him, or do you feel like this will be taken care of before the season starts?
0: Well, you hope it's taken care of before the season starts, but as far as trading him goes, that doesn't help them now. They need Vita Vea to be in the middle of that defense the way he has been the last 9 years. And, you know, and I think the Bucks believe that, you know, they've gone to great lengths to improve the defense, which was pretty leaky last year. They're optimistic about their offensive side of the ball. They've lost Levante David and Mike Evans, so those are big holes from a leadership standpoint. I think they will continue to try to work or at least convince him that he needs to play, even if it's under the last year of his contract. Again, you know, if you start fining guys $50,000 a day, that changes your perspective pretty quickly on how much money you're losing. So I don't know that they'll go that route, but I can't remember a Buccaneer player requesting a trade and it being granted by the Glazers. I haven't seen that one in some time. So I don't think they're going to start making that precedent now.
2: Rick Stroud from the Tampa Bay Times is with us here on Game Night on ESPN Radio on the all-new ESPN app. How much of this may have to do with the ongoing contract conversations that is going on with Baker Mayfield, trying to figure out how to get him under a contract or get him extended?
0: Yeah, well, they're all related, right? I mean, it's an allocation system. You only have so much money. That's not to say that they couldn't do something with Vita Vea. Again, his situation is a little different. He's 31 years old. He's a 55-pound defensive tackle. You don't know how many great years he has left. I think with Baker, you know, they want him to be their quarterback going forward, and he wants to be here. He said that he wants to make Tampa his forever home, whether he plays here or not. You know, that's one that they started talking back in July. The first offer was so low they didn't even counter. You got to figure that he's going to get somewhere around $50 million per year. But, you know, structure is everything. How much do you guarantee? You're guaranteeing 2 years on that, 3 years on that. But I think there's a deal to be made there. He does have a deadline as well. He said that he wants these talks done by the time he gets to training camp. I don't know if that's reporting date tomorrow or the first workout on Wednesday. I guess we'll see. But if they're close or they're making progress, knowing the agent, knowing Jason Light, I think they would keep talking. But, you know, if you're talking about a franchise quarterback, they would have options. It'd be interesting if Baker, you know, decided not to do anything. We know that you know, he has enough shoulder chips. He doesn't need any more. But a Baker Mayfield playing for his future would be pretty interesting. He's going to make $40 million next year or this year. So you know, he's definitely not playing for free, but if you back him into a corner, we know how he reacts. So that's one that's going to be interesting. But, of course, all of them are related because it is a salary cap era.
1: Do you think the Bucks are concerned at all that if they don't meet the deadline to get Baker's contract done, that he could be a distraction, maybe say some things in the media that would be a distraction for the team?
0: I don't know. In talking to those guys, when he came out, you know, back in July at his football camp and said and put that deadline, a self-imposed deadline, he made it clear, and I think the Bucks made it clear, that they're not worried about Baker's mindset if, in fact, they don't get a deal done. They said he's going to play with his hair on fire no matter what. Baker has said that. He goes, I'm going to go out and try to win a Super Bowl with or without a new deal. That's just the way he's built. And like I said, if anything, it'll just add another chip to the shoulder for him. They have options, obviously, although they're not great ones. If you franchise them, they have a bunch of dead money that would accelerate. That's not necessarily a good thing. But, you know, Baker's also 31 years old. He hasn't missed a game in 3 years. I think only him and Josh Allen and Jared Goff have played the last 51 straight games. And by the same token, you know, he's worn down. He's gotten injured. He hasn't missed games, but we saw last year after a fast start, he got nicked up. He had an MCL, PCL sprain, the forearm, all kinds of things, the left shoulder. And, you know, the last part of his season, he turned the ball over a lot down the stretch when they needed to win one more game to win the division. So all those things are things they got to consider, but they love Baker Mayfield. He's absolutely, embraced by the city, by his teammates. So I think that's one that gets done. But again, you know, Mike Evans went through the same thing. He put a deadline on that didn't get a deal done. He went out and got his 1,000 yards in 2023. And they signed him to a 2-year extension. So it can happen a bunch of different ways.
2: Rick Stroud is with us here on Game Night on ESPN Radio on the all-new ESPN app. You mentioned him, Mike Evans. It's going to be weird seeing him in San Francisco and not Tampa Bay.
0: Yeah,
2: how does this offense go and function and look without Mike Evans there?
0: Well, that's a great question, and nobody knows, right, because he's been such the centerpiece of their offense, of their passing game. Everything runs through him. You can dictate coverage with him because no one's going to leave him alone. You know, there's always going to be a safety or cloud coverage or something over the top. And the thing they're going to miss, guys, is in addition to his production, which until last year when he got hurt, was Jerry Rice level consistency, they're going to miss his competitiveness. And not just in games, although that's where it counts, but also in practice. I mean, this guy gets after it. He wants to win every rep. And you need players like that to set the tone for everybody. And on game day, that energy that he brings to the huddle is what kind of ignites you. And, you know, you got to have playmakers, right? So, but now, the one thing I think Mike realized is that they are well-stocked at receiver in terms of talent. They'll have to do it in the aggregate, which you can't replace a Mike Evans. But now Emeka Buka, who they drafted in the first round, he's got to step up. And Jalen McMillan and, Tez Johnson and Chris Godwin is back for his 10th season, and he's a year clear of that devastating, ankle injury that he had a couple years ago. So they also drafted Teddy Hurst, who's going to be that true X receiver. I think that kid from Georgia State, I would stock up on him right now as a rookie because he's an exciting player. So they're going to have to replace him in the aggregate, but it's going to be awfully tough, and there's going to be a lot of pressure on some of those young receivers to produce.
2: Well, Rick, we'll close out with this. It's been great stuff. We definitely appreciate you here on Game Night. You mentioned the Buccaneers just needed really one game last year, and they couldn't do it. Yeah. They sunk. They collapsed. How does Todd Bowles address that? Have they done enough to be able to overcome a situation like they had last year?
0: Well, they've tried to address it, and they did it a couple ways. I think defensively is where they really broke down. You know, when you've got to score 28, 29 points a game to win, that's a big task, and they started out fast, but they were winning those games. They were 5-1, 6-2. They were winning them on the final drive of the game, and Baker Mayfield was playing out of his mind, and they were executing flawlessly down the stretch. But the defense was a problem. Obviously, they were obliterated on the offensive line. If those guys are all back, that's a top three offensive line in football. So Baker will be well protected there. But they went out and rebuilt some guys, and rebuilt the defense, and they did it with the A'shaun Robinson. Those kind of players that have attitude, Anzalone from Detroit, bigger bodies for starters. They wanted to get bigger inside and be able to stop the run with the front seven and allow guys like Antoine Winfield Jr. to be those chess pieces again. You know, he was playing a lot of deep center field because he was a guy they could trust back there, but it meant that he couldn't make as many plays near the line of scrimmage like he likes to do. So, they think that they've changed the attitude. And let's be honest, guys, Reuben Bain Jr. still there at 15 for them. I mean, come on now. And you got Josiah Trotter, two 23-year-olds are going to be really big pieces for this defense for years to come. So they're excited about what they can do on that side of the ball, but they've all got to go out and prove it and gel together, and it's going to be a process for sure.
2: Well, I'll tell you what, the process has begun. We made it, right? Training camp time. It's go time until, well past the draft, as you know, Rick. Fantastic stuff as always. Thanks so much for giving us some time here this evening here on Game Night.

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0: LeBron James is taking his talents to Philly.
2: I just think the Lakers and LeBron were sort of ready to try.
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0: Joel Embiid has the most pressure.
1: This can't be a basketball team that's just decided that we're going to slow it up and we're going to make Joel Embiid the centerpiece of everything. So that's going to be a major difference in Joel Embiid.
2: I just don't think there's going to be as much pressure on Joel to be at the complete epicenter of the offense and the Sixers kind of falling off a cliff whenever Joel is not able to play.
3: The most pressure is on LeBron James. I think the least pressure is on Embiid. I think this is the lowest pressure he's had on him all career.

0: there in Cleveland, I don't think as long as he's on a team, there's someone that has more pressure than him. Because everything that he does, every single thing that he does gets scrutinized times 1,000.
1: Yeah, he's used to it, though.
0: I know he's used to it, but that doesn't mean that there's not pressure on him to get it done. Because if he doesn't, let's just say he goes and plays 2 years in Philadelphia and they don't win. What's that going to be? See? He went and had to join another team, and he still couldn't get it done. He ain't the GOAT. We ain't going to hear that?
1: I mean, some people will. I think the pressure is on Jaylen Brown because he didn't want to be there. Yeah, he didn't want to be, you know, in with the Celtics. So, hey, you got LeBron with you. You got Embiid. You're in the perfect situation. If you don't win, then the problem was you is the way someone could approach it.
0: That's funny. I don't think there's a guy in the NBA right now that gets more scrutiny, more talk.

0: talked about, more dissecting his game than one LeBron James who took his game to Philadelphia. So we'll see how it all plays out. We'll see what the fine folks in Philly have to say. But we're not really going to talk about and focus on the 76ers. We're going to focus in on everybody else out east and how they've improved their team or haven't improved their team this offseason. A little best, worst, or the same here on Game Night on ESPN Radio, the all-new ESPN app, SiriusXM Channel 80, and TuneIn, presented by Progressive Insurance. And we're going to have to get into it like this. Team number one.
1: The New York Knicks.
0: Start out with the champs. Why not?
2: Yeah, why not?
0: Start out at the top.
2: Why
0: you
2: not?
0: Know, I know that everyone's going to look at this as minor. I think they've got a little worse. And I think that the loss of Mitchell Robinson to Boston is a bigger deal than most people think. And I know he doesn't score a lot of points. He doesn't hit free throws. I get it. But there's something about having that dude with toughness and that edge to him where he can bring that physicality and be that force down low. I think he assists and helps Big Cat, who's not the toughest dude in my opinion. I think he makes life a little bit easier. So I feel like they've taken a slight step back with his loss and him going to Boston.
2: You know, I was going to say the same till you laid all that out. Now, I'm still going to say the same, but you made some good points. You made some good points. I'm still going to say they're the same because you're right. It is. They are going to miss him.
0: Right. I'm just saying slight, too. So Okay.
2: Yeah. So but I'm going to go with the same, but duly noted, you made a great point there.
0: Team number two.
1: The Indiana Pacers.
0: Oh, go ahead and take that one.
2: They're better because Halliburton will be playing this year. But I still don't think they're a contender. Like, could they make the playoffs? Maybe. So I'll say better just because Halliburton's returning.
0: Yeah, anytime you get the peanut butter brother, as our Freddie Coleman likes to call him back, I think that that's always going to be a plus for you. So, yeah, I think that they've gotten better with that addition. I don't know about the rest of the pieces around them. Not a huge believer in the Pacers. I still like their head coach a lot, but you got to show me before I really buy in and say that they're that much better of a team.
1: The Boston Celtics.
0: Ah, worse. There you go.
2: Yeah, worse.
0: Yeah.
2: Yeah, you don't lose Jaylen Brown and get better, especially I know you got Paul George, but
0: yeah,
2: worse.
0: Yeah, no, I'm with you. I don't even have to say too much. Exactly what Emmett said. Boston definitely got worse. I'm actually interested to see what this season looks like with Boston.
2: Yeah.
0: Right? I want to see how they navigate through the waters of this season and what the narrative is when it's all said and done based off where they are and how much of that energy is going to be focused on Jason Tatum if they don't happen to have a season that they are expecting to have.
2: Mm-hmm.
0: That's, to me, that's an intriguing storyline because I'm with you. I believe they got worse, doing a little bit of better, worse, or the same when it comes to Eastern Conference NBA teams here on Game Night on ESPN Radio. What's the next team?
3: The Cleveland Cavaliers.
0: Oh, save that one for Emmett.
2: Yeah. The same. Like, you know, they haven't done a whole lot. They lost Dean Wade, but they just signed Mario Hezonja from overseas. So I think they're the same. We'll see if they can get Kuminga or DeRozan or something like that. That might make them better. But right now, they're the same.
0: Is it bad that I just don't like the fact that they have James Harden? And I know he's going to be back in the mix sooner rather than later.
2: I just don't like him. I get it. Listen, the way I look at James is, and the Cavaliers, they're still going to be good in the regular season.
0: Right.
2: Like, they won 50 games last year. I can see them win 50 games. They won 52. I can see them doing the same thing, maybe even winning a little bit more. Their issue is what the heart and mental toughness in the playoffs. That is always going to be a concern until they prove otherwise, but they're going to be a really good regular season team.
0: And that's what I mean when I say I don't like James. I just don't like what he does in the postseason.
2: Right.
0: It's just to me, it's not enough, and he's too good of a player in the regular season not to be able to kick it up a notch in the playoffs. And last year, remember, he started out really good. I was like, hold on. Here we go.
2: This is going to
0: be something.
2: Games.
0: Right.
2: Yeah,
0: exactly.
2: Won some games in the playoffs and then lost them some games.
0: Exactly. So, you know, again, I say it all the time. I don't root for anyone to fail, so I'd love to see him break that curse. It just seems like there's something about the playoffs and James Harden that don't see eye to eye. What about the next team?
1: The Detroit Pistons.
2: Worse. Worse.
0: Look, I hate Jeff for K cutting him too.
2: They needed shooting and they lost Duncan Robinson, who was their only shooter. Mm-hmm. They also they lost Tobias Harris, right?
0: Yeah.
2: And then now they got Jalen Duren, don't even want to be there, who's a restricted free agent. He's trying everything to get out of town. They've gotten a lot worse.
0: Yeah, I would have liked to see Jalen Brown tag teaming with K Cunningham.
2: Yeah.
0: I'd have liked to seen that 1-2 punch. Now, I'm not mad at the fit in Philly at all, but Cade needs some help, right? He needs someone that could be, you know, the Robin to his Batman, or even equal to him, right? Someone that could be on the same page when he leaves the game. They're not going to struggle, and they're not going to sit there and beg for a bucket. Right? And it just seems like that's what it is. They could play defense like the best of them, but, man, when they go on scoring droughts, brother, they go on scoring droughts. So, yeah, I'm with you. Unfortunately for Detroit, I believe they got worse. What's the next team?
1: The Orlando Magic.
0: Same?
2: Yeah, same, and that's a problem.
0: Right.
2: You know what I'm saying? That's a problem. I mean, I know they got rid of their head coach, but they're the same, and that ain't good enough.
0: No, I'm with you. I don't have a whole lot on them, except for I feel like that they haven't done enough to really turn some heads and make a deep run. Remember, you know, the way that they lost in the postseason, and remember, just actually the way they played last year, they were expected to be a lot better. That's why their coach turned around and got fired, but they were expected to be a lot better. Then they give up a big, what, 22-point lead or 29-point lead, I think it was, and they just never were able to recover. So, yeah, yeah, they definitely, as far as I'm concerned, are at least the same. Next team.
4: The Miami Heat.
0: Oh. Oh, they got better.
2: Yeah, they got Giannis.
0: Right. They got Giannis. They got better. They still need a little bit, though.
2: They need to continue to get better. But they got a lot better by adding Giannis.
0: Absolutely. He's Emmett Golden. I'm Q Myers. We go all around Major League Baseball with some of the biggest headlines. We'll do that next here on Game Night at ESPN Radio and the all-new ESPN app.
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10: Reeves has got it. Alley-oop to Bronny. Slam dunk.
1: Your home.
10: Perfectly executed. Reeves on the alley. Bronny on the oop.
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0: Trade request in Tampa Bay. I'm Q Myers. Two-time Pro Bowl defensive tackle Vita Vea has requested a trade for the Tampa Bay Buccaneers after talks on contract extensions have stalled. His agent told ESPN that on Monday he was a hold in at the team's mandatory minicamp last month because of his contract situation. Coach Todd Bowles said he wasn't concerned at the time, calling it part of the business. Vea is 31, entering the final year of a four-year, $71 million contract. He's set to earn $17 million this season. None of that is guaranteed. He's also set up to earn a pregame roster bonus that is capped at $1 million total. Last season, Vea appeared in all 17 games, finishing with 4.5 sacks, 13 quarterback hits, and 34 tackles. Also in the NFL, Jamal Adams has announced that he is signing with the Minnesota Vikings. A three-time old Pro Bowler did that by way of social media. He's signing up with the Vikings for his 10th season. The former safety transitioned to linebacker for the Raiders last season, recording 45 tackles and a sack. The Marlins, they scored three runs in the bottom of the ninth to walk it off versus the Phillies and snap their franchise record 12-game losing streak with the 8-7 win. They got off to a really good start with a 5-2 lead after two, but then the Phillies put up four in the top of the sixth, making it feel like the Marlins' losing streak would continue. But they loaded the bases with no outs. Griffin Conine drove in the winning run. The Marlins, before tonight's victory, had not won a game since before the All-Star break. And also, Yankees All-Star outfielder Cody Bellinger will be out 4 to 6 weeks due to a grade 2 left hamstring strain. Manager Aaron Boone said that on Monday. For more scores and analysis, check out ESPN.com and the all-new ESPN app. Coming up, more game night with Emmett Golden and me as we go all around Major League Baseball on ESPN Radio and the all-new ESPN app.
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16: Driven deep to left field. Going back, Antonacci on the track, looking up. See ya! A home run for Sanchez. A three-run shot. And the Yankees take a 9-4 lead.
0: The Yankees would go on to win the game 9-5 versus the White Sox at Highlight, courtesy of the YES Network. 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He's Emmett Golden. I'm Q Myers. Join us now, ESPN MLB reporter Jesse Rogers. And Jesse, thanks so much for your time. I appreciate you. I know you were in attendance for Yankees and White Sox. New York got the job done. Who would you say is the biggest threat to the Rays and Yankees in the American League?
17: Oh, that's a good question. I mean, those are the two best teams, in my opinion, and it's really not even close. Maybe you could start to think about Boston being a threat the way they've been playing. The White Sox are in first place, but they dropped a bad one tonight. The AL West is a disaster. I mean, in a normal season, we would say the Mariners because they were one game away from the World Series last year, or we would say the Toronto Blue Jays, but both those teams are having down years. So I wish I had a better answer for you, but the Rays and Yankees are clearly the best two teams. And I got to tell you, the Yankees win tonight was extremely impressive, extremely impressive. Playing without their stars, now that Bellinger's on the shelf for 4 to 6 weeks, having the Sunday night game, traveling to Chicago. Max Fried was here early last night. They sent him ahead. He didn't look good, gave up three runs in the first inning, but they settled down, scored 9 of the next 11 runs in the game and win it pretty easily in the end. So really impressive win tonight. The Yankees, if they can get healthy, to me, are even better than the Rays. The Rays right now in first place, but I think if the Yankees do get their guys back, they might have the easiest road to the World Series. But it's a big if, because now you've got another guy down in Bellinger, so we'll see.
2: Yeah, and how do you expect that to affect the Yankees with Bellinger and Judge and Stanton all being on the IL? Are they going to be buyers? Or are they going to wait for these guys to come back and feel like they'll be all right?
17: No, they're going to be buyers. I think they're going to be buyers. Even if Bellinger was healthy, there were going to be buyers. And I think the key here is with the injuries and with sort of the desperation from the Yankees, meaning they haven't won the World Series in a long time. Brian Cashman and Aaron Boone just daily get criticized about that. I think between the injuries and that desire, they're going to be as aggressive as they can. And that means improving any area of their team. It doesn't just have to be the one area you might be weak in, because yeah, it takes two to tango, and not always do you match up with a team. But if you can strengthen a strength, you do that. If you can strengthen the depth, you do that. So I think Cashman's going to be very aggressive in how he improves the team, and it could happen anywhere. It could happen with an extra bat. It certainly can happen in the rotation. I mean, if Scooble becomes available, you never know what the Yankees will offer there. So I do think they're going to be aggressive at the deadline. Again, covering those injuries, and they haven't won a World Series in a long time. The American League is down. Why not the Yankees?
2: Speaking of the American League being down, almost every team that's not leading their division is in it for the wild card. How many teams in the AL do you expect to be sellers before the trade deadline?
17: Yeah, I mean, it'll shake out more than people are saying now, because I think teams portray themselves as in it so their locker rooms don't give up, right? Especially if you're on the borderline. Like the Blue Jays are going to sell. They're not saying it out loud, but they're going to sell. The Angels, the Athletics, the Royals, the Blue Jays. I think the Tigers are going to do a little buy-sell, because I do think Scooble's going to move. The question marks are like Baltimore and Houston. I probably won't sell as much. So we're looking at five or six teams right there in the American League, and then you know maybe four or five in the National League. But about a third of the league, I think, are going to be sellers. The question marks are like Baltimore and Houston, as I mentioned, and those are the sort of teams that might do a buy-sell, kind of retool a little bit, don't give up, but also think about the future as well. I mean, you know, Baltimore and Houston are right in the race, two games out of the wild card, but under 500. So it's like we're not going to rip it apart, but we're also not going to push all our chips in.
0: Jesse Rogers, ESPN MLB reporter, is with us here on Game Night on ESPN Radio and the all-new ESPN app. The White Sox have been a fun story, been a really good team throughout the course of the year. How do you think they approach the trade deadline?
17: Pretty aggressive. I mean, even if you're ahead of yourself here and you have a chance at winning the division, getting a first-round bye, you don't pass that opportunity up. Now, having said that, it's pretty obvious they're not going to trade their top prospects. This window of winning is just opening. If you trade a prospect from 6 to 10 or 6 to 15 or a couple of them, that's a pretty good haul for another team, if it's a rental especially. So I think they're going to be pretty aggressive. They absolutely need another starter, whether it's a playoff starter or a back-end starter to get them to the playoffs. That's pretty obvious. And there seems to be a lot of starters available from the rentals, Kevin Gausman, Freddie Peralta, Robbie Ray, to more team-controlled guys, Seattle, maybe Miami now that they've tanked a little bit. And, of course, the Angels have a couple guys as well. So I do think the Sox will be aggressive, mostly on their pitching staff. I don't think they're going to do much. Maybe a right-handed bat, but they need another starter. They have Sean Burke and they have Davis Martin, two good ones. But after that, there's a drop-off.
2: When it comes to the National League, are the Brewers a real threat to the Dodgers, or do they need to do something before the trade deadline?
17: If the Dodgers get healthy, you know, Tyler Glasnow, Blake Snell, they're going to be every bit as formidable as they were last year. Milwaukee needs more. Milwaukee needs to pair someone with Jacob Mizorowski. This is where we hear things like they might get aggressive for Scooble. If not Scooble, one of the other potential rentals out there, the Robbie Rays of the world. There's a drop-off after Mizorowski. Kyle Harrison's return is going to be very, very important. But after that, they don't have as much in terms of matching up with the Dodgers. I wrote about it today at ESPN.com. The Braves need to get that second starter behind Chris Sale. The Brewers need one behind Mizorowski. The Cubs need one behind Matthew Boyd. All these teams looking to match the Dodgers on the mound. And right now, as constituted, they can't do it. So we'll see how aggressive Milwaukee is.
0: Jesse Rogers, ESPN MLB reporter, with us here on Game Night on ESPN Radio on the all-new ESPN app. And Jesse, I'm here in Las Vegas. Obviously, the A's are going to be making their way to town in 2028. Chan Ho Park, he became the first Korean to buy a stake in the team. Mark Cuban just the other day bought some stake in the team. What do you make of all these moves that John Fisher and company have been making with the A's?
17: Yeah, I think he's – first of all, they've had some terrible injuries or they'd be a better team this year. They just got destroyed and they've tanked big time this year. But moving towards Vegas, I think they want to have a good team. And I think he wants to turn the PR, you know, around. You know, Mark Cuban is well liked, Channel Park well liked guys, bringing a little bit more into the fold because he was kind of so hated by A's fans. So I think it's kind of looking forward to a new day for the A's when they get to Las Vegas with some new investors and kind of start this franchise over again after some terrible PR, you know, leaving Oakland the way he did. So I think that's part of it. And just a new beginning for the franchise.
0: Earlier in the evening, we saw the Marlins snap their 12-game losing streak. That was a franchise record, and they've been playing competitive. And before the All-Star break, they were really good. Could this be the game that kind of gets them to flip things around and make them a little bit of a run, or is this just a one-off?
17: No, I mean, it could be. I watched that ninth inning. It was impressive. They needed it in a big way. I mean, they celebrated like it was the seventh game of the World Series because when you lose 12 in a row, that's how you're going to do it. I think they're rethinking things now. They were clear buyers a couple weeks ago. Let's see how the rest of the week goes. They're only two out, but they need to show that the 12-game losing streak was kind of just a bad moment in time for them, and they're actually a good team. So push back forward above 500 in the coming days. It's kind of funny how, you know, we talk about such a long season, but when it gets near the deadline, the small sample sizes matter so much because it really informs their front office what they're going to do. I don't see the Marlins pushing all in. I don't see them giving up. It's, again, like some of those American League teams we talked about. Maybe there's a little bit of a sell-off or a sell-buy, as we like to say. But you still want to compete when you're that close to playoffs. It's weird in divisions like that. The Marlins are 9.5 out of first place, but they're only two out of the wild card. So that's what I go back to. Teams that are like that aren't going to push all their chips in. It's just you got to win four rounds of the playoffs to win the World Series. So you don't want to give up your future with just a 1% chance of going to the World Series. So you'll do a little bit of that. You'll do a little bit of a sell, a little bit of a buy, and hopefully compete with the team that you have.
0: Well, Jesse, we'll close out with this. We'll ask you to look into your crystal ball and let us know where Scooble's going to be pitching at this time next week.
17: I'm going to give you two.
0: Okay.
17: Because it's hard. But you maybe have heard some of this momentum, but I'm going to say either Tampa Bay or the Dodgers. I'm going to put Tampa Bay first. Tampa Bay or the Dodgers. That's my guess. The Dodgers are lurking. They'll have a better idea about they have a better idea about their walking wounded than I do right now. If Snell looks bad or Glasnow or these guys can't cut it, they might make that play for school. But I think Tampa Bay sees the American League and has that farm system and is willing to do it. Remember, they're trying to move into it, you know, build a new stadium, new ownership there. What a splash it would be if they traded for Tarek Skubal.
0: That would be a big deal. It would be a huge deal and not surprised at all, but really good baseball being played by both, as you know. Jesse, fantastic stuff. Thanks so much for giving us some time this evening here on Game Night. We really appreciate you.
17: You got it, guys. Be well.
0: Jesse Rogers, ESPN MLB reporter with us here on Game Night. You get that? You write that down, Emmett? You ready? You ready for next week to see where Skubal will be? Tampa Bay or L.A.?
2: Yeah, get him out of the AL Central. Yeah, I'm cool with that. You
0: deuces,
2: know?
0: Right?
2: Right, yeah. It works for me. See
0: Emmett's
2: you later.
0: Like, I don't care where he goes as long as it's up out of here.
2: Yeah, I'm a Guardians fan, so as long as the Gardos don't have to face Skubal, I'm cool wherever he ends up.
0: I know, that's right. He's Emmett Golden. I'm Q Myers. Coming up next, where are the Lakers in the land of desirable franchises? That old Laker mystique, do they still have it? That's next on Game Night on ESPN Radio on the all-new ESPN app.
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22: Barbershop topic of the day.
21: Oh, yeah, Emmett, you know how it is. You know how it goes down. I go to the barbershop every single Saturday.
23: Yeah.
21: And as it goes, you never know what kind of conversation you're going to walk into. As you can imagine, on the heels of LeBron James making his decision on Friday to go to the 76ers, it was NBA related. It was 76er heavy. It was LeBron heavy. But then it became Laker heavy.
23: Ooh.
21: As well. And that's where I wanted to go here on Game Night on ESPN Radio and the all-new ESPN app. The conversation came up, and I'll ask you first because, well, I respect your opinion.
23: Well, I appreciate
21: it. Are the Lakers not really that organization that is that destination location like it used to be? Everyone at one point wanted to go to La La Land, right? You saw Shaq go to La La Land. Kobe, you know, initiated the trade before he ever stepped foot on the NBA court when he was drafted by the Hornets. Everyone wanted to end up in L.A. Do they still have that kind of pull? Do they still carry that same weight now that LeBron James has decided to take his party to Philly?
0: You know, Q, I'll even say they haven't had it for a while, because before LeBron went there, what were the Lakers?
21: Right.
0: They weren't very good at all.
21: He saved them.
0: Oh, he most certainly did. You talk about being mid? The Lakers were mid for a while, you know, and no shots intended for anybody. But you had guys like Russell and Kuzma and Larry Nance Jr. And they just weren't the Lakers, you know, our Lakers back with Kobe and all that. And then even go back with Magic.
21: LeBron came. Everyone, yeah.
0: Yeah. LeBron came through as a free agent, elevated the franchise, got them back, elevated them back up, got a championship now that he's gone. I know you got Luka, but you traded for him.
21: Right.
0: You know, so I don't know if I think the way the world works now, you can make money anywhere. You don't have to be in New York or L.A.
21: Right.
0: to really cash in from an endorsement and popularity standpoint. So, yeah, I don't think it hit the same.
19: Just because Emmett brought up something I was going to ask you guys about, what teams are still destination teams anymore? Because, like, I think this is just a generation thing with this generation of athletes. Like, do NFL players still flock to the Cowboys? Do baseball players still flock to the Yankees?
0: I would say baseball players.
21: Yeah.
0: It feels like they still go to the Yankees.
21: Right.
0: But, I mean, in the NBA, that's a great question, because I can't think of a franchise that just always gets all of the,
21: they don't always get all the free agents, but the Heat are always talked about. Whenever a big player is possibly available, you always hear about, well, they wanted, like Dame, remember, he wanted to be traded to Miami. Now, I know it didn't happen, but that's where he wanted to go. He ended up in Milwaukee. They ended up getting
0: Jimmy
21: Giannis
0: Butler.
21: By way of trade. Right, exactly.
0: Yeah.
21: I feel like a lot of players want to go to South Beach and play for the Heat somehow, some way. Not necessarily free agency, but even, hey, trade me there. I think that they still carry some weight. It's funny, the Lakers were described in the barbershop on Saturday as, you know, remember in Boys in the Hood when Trey's in the back? And it's funny because Ice Cube's driving the car. Hey, yo, Doe, pull over. Let me out. And so it was described in the barbershop as everyone who at one point wanted to be a Laker is like, yeah, let me out the car. It's not necessary for me to go there. And then they even brought up the fact that Kawhi Leonard at one point chose the Clippers.
0: The Clippers, right. Right. Now, Kawhi seems like a guy that walks to the beat of his own drum.
21: Yeah, he's a different dude.
0: While that's a great point, it might be more him than them, if you know what I'm saying. But, yeah, I think that's kind of changed. I also think the whole second apron thing has changed the destinations now, because sometimes it's just not an option for some guys, you know, because they want a super max deal. They want a max deal. And a lot of these destination places typically have their squads, you know, ready to go. I look at the Knicks, like New York has always been a destination and they're the champions, but can they take another?
21: But it's funny because they weren't really that big of a destination, right? They were a destination for people like Carmelo, who grew up in the area and wanted to do it for the hometown and represent. But remember how many years we tried to send LeBron to New York?
0: Right.
21: And then we hear that he chose the 76ers because he could live in New York. Like, now he wants New York. He didn't want New York back in the day, right, when he had the chance to go there. I feel like we have always sent someone to New York that didn't necessarily get there.
0: Yeah. Also, how wild is that? Yeah, I'm going to play for Philly. Nah, I ain't living there, though.
21: Right.
0: You know?
21: That's a whole nother conversation.
0: Yeah, it's interesting. It's interesting, for sure. But, yeah, I mean, I want to see what the Lakers do, because they couldn't wait to get LeBron out of there. They got LeBron out. Now it's Luka's team. Ain't no question about it. Ain't no distractions. They kind of invested in the players that they wanted. So let's see if they can win more than 53 games next year. I'm skeptical, but I'm very, very interested.
21: Well, I'm intrigued by them because of the new ownership, right? I mean, we spend a lot of time talking about the Dodgers and how they spend all kind of money. Well, that's who's back in the Lakers. Right? So the Lakers used to get everybody. But then again, there was a handful of teams that were really good in the league. Now there's, you know, a handful more of teams that are really good across the league. Like, there was a time when players wanted to go play with Steph. And I feel like because it's the end of Steph, that might not be the same scenario as you see the Warriors struck out on everybody that they were trying to land. So, you know, that kind of proves that point. But it just, to me, it feels like I kept saying in the shop, I was like, man, the Lakers are still a brand name, though. right? That brand name has to mean something. It might not mean exactly what it did at one point when Dr. Buss was running things, because that was different. That was a different ball game. I don't think things have ever been the same since Dr. Buss. Right. You know what I mean? He was a different dude, also a different era, right? Mm-hmm. And so, you know, things that he was able to do, you can't really do these days. So I think it still carries some weight because it's the Lakers. Just like I believe the Celtics, that name carries some weight as well.
0: I think it's dissipating a little bit because of the generation that is in the NBA now and coming through. Like, maybe they know LeBron with the Lakers, but before that, it wasn't, they say it just wasn't Shaq and Kobe. Right. How dominant they were. It wasn't Paul Gasol and Kobe and Phil Jackson. It just wasn't that for a lot of these guys. When the present company, that the young guys were in the NBA, it was the Cavs and the Warriors.
21: Right.
0: You know, that's who was in every year. And then, you know, obviously maybe the Heat a little bit before that. So it's been a while since the Lakers were the Lakers. Even when LeBron got there, they still weren't really the Lakers. Like,
21: so,
0: we would
21: no.
0: look at them.
21: No, not at all. And it's funny, if you're a big Laker fan, you almost had a line drawn in the stand, either your team LeBron or your team Kobe, but it seemed like you couldn't be both.
0: Well, oh, absolutely.
21: You know what I mean? It's like, if you're a real true Laker fan, there's something to be like, oh, LeBron was never a Laker, even though he was there 8 seasons.
0: Right.
21: Never a Laker. You know what I mean? It's
0: right.
21: really weird dynamic, but they've got to get back to being the Lakers if they want to get back to being hoisting up you know, those banners up in the top of the arena. We go all things NBA next here on ESPN Radio.
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21: The franchise record 12-game losing streak is no more in Miami. I'm Q Myers. The Marlins scored 3 runs in the bottom of the ninth. to walk it off versus the Phillies and snap their franchise record 12-game losing streak, 8-7. They got off to a really good start. They had a 5-2 lead after two, but then the Phillies put up four in the top of the sixth, making it feel like the Marlins' losing streak would continue. But after loading the bases with no outs, Griffin Conine drove in the winning run. The Marlins, before tonight's victory, had not won a game before the All-Star break. Also Major League Baseball-related, Yankees All-Star outfielder Cody Bellinger will be out 4 to 6 weeks due to a grade 2 left hamstring strain, according to manager Aaron Boone, as he said that on Monday. Bellinger was placed on the 10-day injured list Sunday after he felt tightness in his hamstring late in the Yankees' 3-1 win over the Phillies on Saturday night. He was replaced in the bottom of the 8th inning, then missed Sunday's loss to Philadelphia. In the NFL, 2-time Pro Bowl defensive tackle Vita Vea has requested a trade for the Tampa Bay Buccaneers after talks on a contract extension stalled out, his agent told ESPN on Monday. He was a hold-in at the team's mandatory minicamp last month because of his contract situation. Coach Todd Bowles said he wasn't concerned at the time, calling it part of the business. Also, 3-time All-Pro Jamal Adams announced on social media he's joining the Vikings for his 10th season. The former safety transitioned to linebacker for the Raiders last season, recording 45 tackles and a sack. For more scores and analysis, check out ESPN.com and the all-new ESPN app. Coming up, all things NBA on Game Night with Emmett Golden and me, Hugh Myers, here on ESPN Radio.
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2: Miami would certainly tell you that he's one of their favorite sons, although now they're all saying and backtracking, this was the summer of Giannis. It was nothing to do.
3: That's what happens when you get rejected.

0: too back. You're like, you know what? I didn't want to go with you anyway. Exactly, exactly. Hey, us fellas did that too for the ladies, right? I didn't want to go with her anyway. Her breath stinks.
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0: I don't know, Emmett. I have no idea. I don't know why I had to say that her breath stinks.
2: Right.
0: I don't know. I didn't have to do it like that, right?
2: Right. Yeah, that's hilarious right there.
0: I mean, man. It's something. Like our good friend Myron Metcalf would say, it's a choice.
2: Yes, it is.
0: It's a choice. Hilarious. He's Emmett Golden. I'm Q Myers. It's Game Night here on ESPN Radio. The all-new ESPN app, SiriusXM Channel 80, and TuneIn. 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Don't forget, from 30 for 30 podcast, the betrayal of Shohei Ohtani is the real story behind the scandal that almost ruined it all. On paper, Ipe Mizuhara was Shohei Ohtani's interpreter, but he was so much more than that. They were a team closer than brothers until it all went horribly wrong. The betrayal of Shohei Ohtani tells the story of a relationship that detonated into one of sports' biggest scandals. You can check out the betrayal of Shohei Ohtani. The first two episodes are out on Tuesday, July 28th. That's coming up tomorrow. And then episodes 3 through 6 follow on subsequent Thursdays and Tuesdays. So definitely make sure to check that out, 3430. Now, Emmett, I want to check out what's going on with these NBA teams out west. Obviously, my Warriors did not land LeBron James, so what are they going to do? And other teams out west as well, they get ready for an upcoming season. We'll do a little better, worse, or the same. We're just going to do it Western Conference style. So what's team number one?
1: The Denver Nuggets.
0: Ooh, I'll let you take that one. Where you
3: I mean, the same. You know, maybe I'm forgetting about a move that they made, but I feel like they haven't really done a whole lot. So I'm going to say the same, which is still pretty good.
0: Right. Look, as long as they've got the Joker, they're in a really good position. I see that one of his horses is doing really well. I believe just won a big race in Serbia. So he's in his happy place right now.
3: Mm-hmm.
0: But, look, Denver seems like they're always kind of quiet, but you know how good they're going to be. So yeah. I think I'm with you. I think being the same is okay for that team, right? They're, matter of fact, they're pretty comfortable with being the same and knowing that as long as they're healthy, you know, that derailed them a little bit in 2025. They were able to bounce back, but as long as they keep their health, I think Denver is always going to be a thorn in the side of the Western Conference. What's team number two?
1: The Houston Rockets.
0: Oh, I think they needed to get better, and I didn't really see it.
3: Right. They're same, too, and that's not a good thing. You know, it's a good thing for the Nuggets. I don't think it's so good for the Rockets. Unless I'm just flat out missing a move that they made and not remembering it, I think they're kind of the same.
0: It feels like they need a little bit more identity and a little bit more edge to them. You know what I mean?
3: Mm-hmm.
0: Like, they just
3: right.
0: I think they need to be more and more like their head coach. We always say that players, you know, they take on the image of their coaches or the manager's personality.
3: Yeah.
0: I feel like the Rockets need to get a little tougher.
3: Yeah, and they're not a bad team,
0: no,
3: by the way. I just don't look at them as championship contenders. And I feel like maybe they needed to do something else this offseason to get to that level.
0: Yeah, I felt like them being a 5 seed in the Western Conference a year ago was underachieving.
3: Mm-hmm.
0: But that's just me.
3: Yeah.
0: So I'm with you. I'm going to say the Houston Rockets, they stayed the same. What's the third team?
1: The Los Angeles Clippers.
3: I mean, they got worse, right? I mean, if they move on from Kawhi, but
0: can that hurry up and get wrapped up?
3: Right. Yeah. I mean, I guess he's not going to be on the team one way or the other, right? That's what I'm assuming.
0: Right.
3: Like, they're going to trade him if they can, and if not, maybe there's a suspension. I don't know, but they definitely are not better than they were last season.
0: I feel like they got worse because this is still ongoing.
3: Right.
0: Right? If you didn't do anything, I feel like this would be over and done already.
3: Yeah, it'd be like, okay, you know what? There wasn't
0: nothing to see
3: there.
0: Here,
3: yeah,
0: right? This just seems to me really, really suspicious that there's something pretty big that's going on. Now, I could be completely wrong. I always say, you know, this is my gut feeling. My gut feeling could be correct or it could be gas. So maybe it's just gas. I don't know. But it just, something doesn't sit right. It doesn't pass the smell test with the Clippers. So I think for multiple reasons, they got worse in the Western Conference. We're doing a little better, worse, or same Western Conference style here on Game Night on ESPN Radio. About team number four?
1: The Oklahoma City Thunder.
3: Wow. Mm. I mean, can I say they got a little worse? I mean, they don't have Lou Dort anymore.
0: Yeah, they made that trade. Yeah.
3: But I don't think it's going to matter. They have so much equity with me that I just trust them. And obviously, Lou Dort has been an important part of this team for the past few years, and he's gone. So I'll say a little worse, but I don't think by a lot.
0: I'm going to stay the same. I know that, you know, losing Dort is still losing Dort, but that's something that I believe we all anticipated a couple seasons ago.
3: Yeah.
0: That we knew that that was coming around the pipeline sooner rather than later, just the way that salaries play out, the way that they have,
3: second,
0: you know,
3: apron, man.
0: Second apron. They have so many draft picks, so much draft capital that they were going to be able to, you know, kind of move on from him and still, you know, fill that void. So I think for everything that Oklahoma City is doing, the number one team in the Western Conference in 2025-26, I think that they stayed the same, even though they did lose Dort. So what's the next team?
1: The Golden State Warriors.
0: They got worse.
3: Okay.
0: I mean, they stay the same, but staying the same got them worse.
3: Okay, because
0: they're
3: just a year older, and they were already an older team.
0: Exactly. So staying the same made them worse, and it's going to make Steph Curry, I'm sure, sit down and have some real conversations with management, ownership, family, teammates, and decide what's the best direction for him. It's very rare that I'm a fan of any team or any player, and I say I don't blame that guy if he decides to play somewhere else or wants to play somewhere else. I have that exception for Steph Curry. I believe he's done everything and then some for the Golden State Warriors, and because they failed to land a big fish and give him another opportunity to win a championship there in Golden State, if he decides that, you know, it's better to go somewhere else, I actually don't blame him. Not at his age. His only goal at this stage of the game is not knocking down three-pointers and breaking records. He's been there, done that. He's already changed the game. He's got all the accolades you need, but you can never have too many championships. So I think that putting Steph in a position to win a championship should be the number one goal, and the Warriors failed to do that.
3: Yeah, 8 games under 500 they finished last year, which is not Warrior-like at all. So even staying the same is just getting a little bit worse. I agree with you.
0: Next team.
4: Let's roll with the Minnesota Timberwolves.
3: This is the hardest one. I was waiting on this because some might say they got better, and maybe they did. I don't think LaMelo Ball makes you better. You know, so I'm going to say worse, and maybe I'm just coming across as a hater. I think he's a really good mixtape highlight producer, right? Like, I think he, if you want to watch highlights, he's your guy. I don't think he affects winning. You know, I think he's a good player that doesn't win. So I'm going to say they got worse.
0: I feel like I'll say that they got better. And the only reason I'll say they got better is because at the end of the day, at least LaMelo can create his own shot.
3: Yeah.
0: Right? So, and there's been too many times where if the Ant-Man's not producing, who's going to be the guy to get that next shot? Who's going to be the guy to create their own shot? And sometimes they have contributions, you know, from like Mike Conley would contribute one night. Julius Randle contribute another night. DiVincenzo contribute another night. You know what I mean? It's just, but it was never anything consistent. LaMelo can't play a lick of defense.
3: No.
0: Right? He ain't going to stop me or you from scoring.
3: Right.
0: But he can score. So
3: I think he could cool off a teammate, too.
0: Yeah.
3: You know what I'm saying?
0: All right. You got me there. I tried to give you some love, and that's rare from me. That's rare, but I tried to get my best Emmett Golden impersonation in, and the guy who shot me down is Emmett Golden.
3: Yeah,
0: so you figure it out.
3: Yeah, sorry. Next.
1: The San Antonio Spurs.
3: Oh, the same, which is great. They didn't need to do anything. You know, really, I think they're ahead of schedule, if I'm being honest, making it to the finals like they did last year.
0: You know what they need to do, though? They need to get a go-to. What's the go-to? What's the play that you call coming out of timeout when you need to get a bucket?
3: Got to have it play, right.
0: What's Wemby's go-to move?
3: He doesn't have jack of three, you know.
0: Yeah, see, I don't like to live in that world.
3: Right. I'm with you.
0: I think that to get better, what they need to do is they need to make sure that Wemby develops a go-to and that they have the ability to get a bucket and stop the bleeding if need be. What we saw in the finals was their Achilles heel. And their Achilles heel is they don't have that stopper, that run stopper. All right, they're on a 10-0 run. Go get a bucket. All right, run this play. They don't have that. They don't have a handful of plays that they feel comfortable running. We saw them get very uncomfortable when it mattered the most. So for them to get better, it's not necessarily a player. It's the players that they have developing a go-to and something they can count on that they need. in the clutch. So that's what I'm looking for San Antonio and Wemby in particular to do as they get ready for the upcoming season. He's Emmett Golden. I'm Q Myers. I mentioned the Warriors. What is next for Steph and Golden State? That's game night on ESPN Radio on the all-new ESPN app.
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11: As families head into summer travel season, there's one thing many people forget to plan for. What happens if someone gets sick when you're away from home? Joining us now is Dr. Peter McCullough with some smart ways to be prepared before summer begins. Doctor, summer is supposed to be relaxing, but travel can come with surprises. So why is summer a time when families should think ahead medically?
12: Because there's always stress about getting sick on a trip and then ending up in the urgent care.
11: What are some of the most common issues that families will run into during these summer trips from a medical standpoint?
12: Various forms of food poisoning or traveler's diarrhea, getting viral upper respiratory tract infections that get too far along and they become a bacterial secondary infection like a bronchitis, then of course usual things like bladder infections, yeast infections.
11: So what do you recommend people do before they leave on their trip?
12: Everybody should consider having a medical emergency kit. Nowadays, we can pre-prescribe medications, cover dozens of illnesses ahead of time, and then people can be ready to go if something does happen.

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9: 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Emmett, as you know, I'm a big Warrior fan. I've lived the bad, I've lived the good, and I've lived the great. And now it feels like it's trending towards the bad again, or at least just good and not great. And good is not winning championships. Great is winning championships. Yeah. And now that the Warriors have failed to land Jaylen Brown, they failed to land Giannis, and now they failed to land LeBron, I question, as I'm sure a lot of Warrior fans question, what is next for Golden State? Here's Brian Windhorst, ESPN NBA insider, on GetUp, talking about what he believes is next.
10: I understand the Warriors fans are disappointed. They had a terrible end of the season with Jimmy Butler and Moses Moody going down for huge injuries. Then they tried to get in on the Giannis sweepstakes. They tried to get in on the Jaylen Brown sweepstakes. They tried to get LeBron James. And I can understand why there's frustration that they haven't been able to do that. And they absolutely are not championship contenders right now. I agree with that. But Steph Curry has said he wants to play multiple more years. And the Warriors have a lot of draft pick equity, and they have a lot of flexibility financially going forward. So if you want to write them off and say that they're done, go ahead and do that. No one's going to stop you. But I would just say 7 or 8 weeks ago, you thought the 76ers were not going to do anything this season, and watch what happens. So let's just see what happens with Steph Curry over this next 18 months.
11: Yeah, it'll be interesting to see if they do go for it. It doesn't feel that way. It feels like they're kind of going, all right, we had our run. Let's start looking towards the future. I saw something today. I believe it was on PTI. I apologize if I didn't credit it correctly. But I heard the guys say that if Steph doesn't re-sign, they'll have well over $100 million in cap space next year if he doesn't sign a two-year extension. So they're probably looking at that like we can go get the foundation of the next window and start working on that. The problem is Steph is such a big star, and deservingly so. He gets to make the decision on how his career ends in Golden State, and they just kind of got to wait until he tells them what he wants to do.
9: I'm just interested in what, you know, obviously I'm listening to Wendy, right? Wendy knows, he probably forgot more than I'll ever know, mm-hmm. right, about what's going on the inside and what could potentially go on in those walls of any organization with all the folks that he talks to. But who could be some players that could be added in 18 months that could change who the Warriors are right now? Because right now, they're not that good, right? I'm a

0: big Yaxel Lendeborg guy. They drafted him this year. Will Richard, he's a talented young player as well. They've got a couple other guys, but as far as dudes, like, where's the dudes at? The dudes, where's number 30? You know what right. I mean? Yeah, like, Draymond Green, to me, is not a dude. And he'll, you know, he'll be back. Draymond is a really good player. He's a really good role player. But he's a really good role player with other dudes around him, with other alphas around him. When he was at the peak of his game and he was, you know, going out for Defensive Player of the Year, okay, he was an absolute alpha. But he was actually scoring points at that time, too. Now he's left any scoring in the past. And at nights when he doesn't feel like being out there on the court, guess what? He won't be out there on the court.
1: Right, right. And I'm looking and I'm racking my brain. I see the Pistons and I go, like they wouldn't trade Cade Cunningham.
0: No.
1: You know, even if they don't have anything around them, they're still trying to build a team around them. So they're not ready to hit eject. Could Banchero, like maybe if things don't work out, could he force his way out of Orlando and maybe end up there? I think they're... If things go left for some really good players, I think they will be considered. And they'll have the assets to be able to really make any type of trade that they're looking for. I just don't know how many guys are. Like, the guys that were available, are they have homes now. You know, Giannis was available. He has a home. LeBron, Jaylen Brown. And there could be a player, maybe a couple, that pop up out of nowhere. I just don't see it currently.
0: Could they make a move for KD, who has a player option in 2027?
1: Yeah, I thought KD, too. Would KD want to go back? If, you know, I don't know.
0: I don't have
1: KD
0: any idea. I'm basing this off of Wendy saying in the next 18 months, because I think this season's cooked.
1: Right.
0: I think, you know, this season is a wash. And I think, as I mentioned earlier in the show, that's criminal that Steph Curry's in a season where they're not going to be a team that's really competing. Like you said, what were they, 8 games?
1: Under 500, yeah.
0: Like
1: under
0: that's not,
1: 500,
0: that's not
1: eight out of first place. No,
0: right.
1: Under 500, which is insane.
0: And nobody knows when Jimmy Butler is going to be coming back from his ACL or what he's going to look like when he comes back from his ACL.
1: Right.
0: You know,
1: yeah. And you can't use him as an asset if you want to get something else because they're going to go, it's an older player coming off an injury. You don't necessarily have value on the open market there. So I just don't see it. It's probably time to totally strip it down to the studs, hit that lottery for a year, maybe two, and then go big game hunting whenever somebody pops up. And you can rebuild quickly if you do that. And again, they're set up to do it, but they're also waiting around what does Steph want to do.
0: Right. It felt like when the Wizards made sure that Anthony Davis was not going to be traded, that that was their lifeline. And look, I don't like depending on Anthony Davis, you know, because he's always so unavailable due to injury. But it felt like that was the lifeline, that if they were able to make a move, that would have taken LeBron to Golden State. And honestly, I still don't know. I remember asking my son, we were on vacation, and I asked him when the rumors started popping up that the Warriors want to bring LeBron and AD to Golden State. And I said, well, what do you think? You think that's a championship team? And he said, well, is AD healthy? I go, that's all I need to know. You know
1: right.
0: what I mean? Like,
1: right.
0: you have to put the asterisk there. So to me, that wasn't even the move then. But, okay, he's the guy who, you know, at this stage of the game has a player option for 2027. Okay, so could he exercise it? But then how much money are you willing to spend?
1: Right, right.
0: You know, because these guys ain't coming cheap.
1: No, not at all. And I'm just looking at AD games started 20 last year, 9
0: right.
1: the year before, 42, 51.
0: Yeah, no
1: he
0: thanks.
1: Had 1 year where he played 76 in 23, 24, but that's been basically it over the past 10 years. He's played one, like, real season in 10 years. So, hey, look, I balked at it, too, because there was a lot of talk, if the Cavs can trade for Anthony Davis, LeBron will come here. I was like, I'm kind of cool on LeBron then, you know,
0: right,
1: because you don't want to sell valuable assets for a guy that can't stay on the court, you know, once he gets on it. And I don't know, I just don't know what the Warriors can do.
0: No,
1: you know,
0: I don't
1: to Wendy's, and to Wendy's point, though, none of us a month ago had the, or maybe 2 months ago, because LeBron took a month to make his decision,
0: right.
1: had the 76ers as any type of real threat. Now all of a sudden we're like, they're the best team in the East. So maybe something could change, but again, I cannot see it.
0: But you said it there. They're the best team in the East. How many of these players that we're talking about that could potentially be on the move say, yeah, I want to go out west where all the goons and the goblins lay?
1: Right. Yeah.
0: I mean, you know what I'm saying? Like, it's a jungle out there out west, right?
1: Yeah,
0: and the east, the street light's always on, right?
1: Right.
0: But in the west, man, you're trying to navigate through the high bush. You got the deep waters. You got to do like a swim, run, race to try to, if you're trying to get through the west.
1: Is the Eastern Conference deeper than the west now? Because if I'm looking at the West, OKC, Spurs, Nuggets, no doubt, championship contenders. Timberwolves, no doubt. Everybody else, I feel like it's almost shifted. Top heavy. I don't want anybody to mistake it. Top heavy, the West is still the best, in my opinion. I think they got the two best teams in the NBA. But I think the East is just deeper now.
0: Well, I mean, if deeper, I guess you could say that, but I don't think there's a team that's super dominant. Maybe Philadelphia will be that team, but Boston took a step back. Detroit, we already said, took a step back. New York, they're going to be there. Cleveland, I believe, is going to be there. Toronto, we'll see if they can ever trade for Kawhi Leonard. Atlanta, we'll see, right? But, Miami, I think they got better, obviously, with getting Giannis. But, do we think that takes them from being a 10 seed to being like a top five? I don't know that.
1: Yeah, I don't see it either.
0: So it might be more even. I don't know how deep it is, but it's going to be interesting. But for the fellas out west in the Bay Area, where I was born and raised, I don't know if there's any rainbow at the end of the tunnel. They're yelling the Rose Tide.
1: Hugh Myers.
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6: Trade requests coming out of Tampa Bay. I'm Q Myers. Two-time Pro Bowl defensive tackle Vita Vea has requested a trade from the Buccaneers after talks on the contract extension stalled. His agent told ESPN this on Monday. Vea was a hold-in at the team's mandatory minicamp last month because of his contract situation. Coach Todd Bowles said he wasn't concerned at the time, calling it part of the business. He's entering the final year of a four-year, $71 million contract. He's set to earn $17 million this season, but none of it is guaranteed. He's also set to earn a per-game roster bonus that is capped at $1 million total. Also NFL-related, three-time All-Pro Jamal Adams announced on social media he's joining the Vikings for his 10th season. The former safety transitioned to linebacker for the Raiders last season, recording 45 tackles and a sack. Major League Baseball, Yankees all-star outfielder Cody Bellinger will be out 4 to 6 weeks due to a grade 2 left hamstring strain. Manager Aaron Boone said on Monday he was placed on the 10-day injured list Sunday after he felt tightness in his hamstring late in the Yankees 3-1 win over the Phillies on Saturday night. And also, the Marlins, they scored 3 runs in the bottom of the ninth to walk it off versus the Phillies and snap their franchise record 12-game losing streak with the 8-7 victory. For more scores and analysis, check out ESPN.com and the all-new ESPN app. Coming up, more game night with Emmett Golden and me, Q Myers, here on ESPN Radio.
7: 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As training camps kick off, I'll tell you why the Browns need Shador Sanders to win the QB competition. 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
8: Top five home field advantages,
6: okay,
8: right?
6: I like that.
8: So my number five, I wanted to put one or two, but they're moving into a new place this year, and you can't have a home field advantage if you never played at this place, the Buffalo Bills' new place, because I don't know what it's going to be like. I expect it to be a tough place to play. It should be. You got a good team. You got a great fan base, but I put them at five because they haven't played a game there yet.
6: They're literally going across the street.
8: Hey, man, it might be different juju across the street.
6: Hey, you know what, man? You know, things don't really quite hit on this side of the block as they did on the other side of the block.
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6: That's my guy. That's Emmett Golden. I'm Q Myers. It's Game Night on ESPN Radio. The all-new ESPN app, SiriusXM Channel 80, and TuneIn. 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You know it is time for training camp, or training camp is right here when we're ranking them here on ESPN Radio. And we are doing that full throttle. Emmett ranked them earlier. I'm ranking them right now like this.
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7: Number one, we all know who it is. It's Myles Garrett, unfortunately now with the Los Angeles Rams.
9: Do I need to explain this one?
7: No.
9: Myles Garrett.
7: No.
0: To the top five offenses.
8: Number one, the LA Rams.
10: To me, this is a no-brainer. Give me the Rams.
11: Everything he just said. The Rams are awesome. Are awesome, my number one. We finally agree.
0: And everything in between. This is ESPN Radio's NFL Rank'em. Top five NFL stadiums. Number five.
6: So just like Emmett did, he picked top five home field advantages. That's how I rocked with as well. I just think it makes all the sense in the world. So I'm going to go ahead and start. My number five, I believe, came in number three for you, Emmett. I'm not 100% sure. But talking about Lambeau Field.
8: Yeah.
6: The home of the Green Bay Packers. I just got a lot of respect for Lambeau. I got a lot of respect for those Packer fans. That stadium is very college atmosphere-like. And, you know, it's also very close. I feel like it's an intimate type situation when it comes to the field. you know, pretty close to the sidelines, and you see the players always running into the end zone and doing the Lambeau leap. And, you know, those guys, I still always will have that image in my head of snot bubbles coming out of Richard Sherman's nose and freezing on his mustache.
8: Yeah.
6: You know,
8: that's a sight. It'll stick with you.
6: Hey, man, it sure will. But that was what playoff atmosphere in Lambeau was like. So any place that gets like that, that's got to mean something. And, oh, by the way, there's fans in the stands with no shirts on representing. So I wouldn't be that guy. That wouldn't be me. That's them. I respect it. That's why they come in number five for me.
0: Number four.
6: I'll go to Mile High or Empower or Denver.
8: Yeah.
6: Let's just call it Denver.
8: Yeah, we'll call it Denver.
6: Where the Broncos play. It's a heck of an advantage. We always talk about it no matter what team is traveling to Denver. You always have to consider the elements, the altitude. And sometimes it's a great advantage if you can get used to it, accustomed to it if you're a visiting team, because sometimes you'll have to kick a long field goal. And we know that they travel, right? Mm-hmm. And so you have an opportunity to see some records broken every once in a while. But it's a tough crowd there in Denver. We know that. We've seen situations where Denver fans have been throwing snowballs onto the field. Sometimes those snowballs are just snowballs.
8: Yeah.
6: Sometimes they may have something in them, like a battery or two. So that's something to pay attention to.
8: Yeah,
6: but
8: we started that. But, yeah.
6: All roads lead back to Cleveland for Emmett Golden. Well, this one's stopping in Denver for me. The elements is really the biggest situation. That's why I have him at number four.
8: Here's the other thing. They put everywhere in that stadium. You are 5,000 feet or whatever it is above sea level. They put it there to mentally mess with you. So you're aware you're in a higher altitude. Yes, I had them on my list, both of us, at number four.
0: Number three.
6: Number three, I'll go with a place that you did not have on your list at all, and that's Philadelphia.
8: Okay.
6: Right? And so I'll go there to the link where the Eagles play. I just think that that's tough. The crowd is tough. You want to talk about throwing stuff. I mean, look, they threw snowballs at Santa Claus. That's a cold-blooded cat right there, man. They will boo you out of your seat. They will boo you off the field. They don't care who you are, right? That is one tough element. Obviously, towards the end of the season, the weather there as well. It's a different ball game, and they're very intense. And their own players will tell you how intense the fan base is, and they're always there representing. They love you while you're winning, but the minute that you're not, boy, they will get on your helmet. So it could be a home field advantage as long as you're winning. But I got to put them in there at number three again, because it's definitely not the easiest place to play. I got to give the Eagles some love at number three.
8: One of the reasons they didn't make my top five is because sometimes the home team has to play against the home crowd.
6: Mm-hmm.
8: I can't mark that down as a great home field advantage. But when they're winning, it's a tough place to play.
6: Plus, you just don't like the Eagles. Or Eagle fans.
8: I think it's a little Philly thing. I'll be honest. The whole we boo everybody is a little
6: like
8: overdone.
6: That,
8: yeah. No, I'll stand on it. It's a little overdone.
6: I hear you. But look, it's their thing, right? It might be overdone.
8: Oh, it is.
6: But they're doing their thing. So I just can't keep them off my list. They slide in at number three, top five home field advantages here on game night on ESPN Radio.
0: Number two.
6: Number two is your number one, where the Seahawks play up in Seattle.
8: Okay.
6: And that loud atmosphere, man, they're breaking records all the time. They're screaming and yelling. They're supporting their team. You know, the weather's a little wonky at times when it comes to rain, but that's usually just it. But they rock it, man. They rock that building, literally rock that building. And even, you know, to take it a step further, when we saw the World Cup and all the games that were being – matches that we'd be playing there in Seattle – you can see and feel from those that were there the stadium rocking. So that place is just built to rock and roll. So Seattle benefits from it in a major way.
8: Yeah, I was even going to go there. Not only is it one of the toughest places to play in the NFL, it is the toughest place to play in MLS. Mm. You know, it's sold out all the time, and that place is rockin'. The fan base is great. That definitely is one of the top home field advantages in multiple sports.
6: And there was a time where if your team was playing the Seahawks, you could just consider that an L. Oh, they're playing at home? They're playing Seattle at their place? Oh, yeah, that's going to be an L. Right? It's just, it was that raucous. Now, it isn't quite that right now. It's come down to earth a little bit. But remember, now they're coming off the Super Bowl championship.
8: Super Bowl, yeah.
6: Exactly. So I do fully expect for them to be full throttle, ready to rock and roll. They come in at number two for me, which means there can only be
0: number one.
6: And I got to go with the Buffalo Bills. And I know your argument. I know Sister Sledge's argument. I know others' argument. Well, they haven't played there in Buffalo. You know what? Sometimes you just trust them. Sometimes you just trust them. And I trust the Buffalo Bills fans. They're not called Bills Mafia for no reason. I don't care if they take over a mansion and they come from what many might have considered not to be on that same level. I still trust that they're going to be ruckus. They're going to be loud. They're going to be proud. Right, there's still going to be the elements in there, not quite as much, but there'll still be the elements in there, and they're still going to be in the parking lot. They're still going to be burning tables and jumping through tables and having Harry Douglas try to stand up on tables, which doesn't make any sense, but they're just built differently, man. And they even take their show on the road, so I don't think that they're going to be much different in their new home. I'm just going to go with the trust factor. Maybe that's bad on my part. I'm willing to take that situation.
8: Yeah, I understand where you're coming from. I don't even disagree. My one sticking point is they haven't won a game at New Highmark, I believe it's going to be called. So it's tough for me to say it's the best home field advantage. It's one of them because, again, those fans. I have so much respect for the fans. I know they're going to show up, and I know they're going to show out. But you got to win at home for it to be a home field advantage, and they haven't even had a chance to do it. So I feel you. No respect on top of respect to Bills Mafia. They always belong on a list like this.
6: Well, there you go. Those are my top five home field advantages. The Packers at five, Broncos at four, Eagles at three, Seahawks at two, and Bills at one. And you know, I always say, if you feel like we or I slighted you or left, you know, your team or a stadium or any of these rankings off the list, feel free to hit us up on social media at eGoldie80, at ESPN Radio, at your boy Q254, just like my guy Rob did. And I can appreciate this. He said, Q, Chiefs fans would like a word. And I get it. Hey, look, you had the Chiefs at number two.
8: I did.
6: You had Kansas City at number two. Look, for me, there can only be five. Right, so if I put the Chiefs on there, which I know that they have a hell of an advantage there, they do a great job. You know, they take over the national anthem when it's about to be wrapped up. You know, the home of the Chiefs, right? I mean, they do that everywhere they go. I get it, but if I'm, you know, keeping it a buck, I got to take someone off if I'm going to put the Chiefs on, and so that was my struggle.
8: Can I get some credit for my integrity as a broadcaster? Because I wanted to put the Browns on this list, but I can't because they don't win enough games.
6: What did that have to do with me putting the Chiefs on the list?
8: Well, I'm saying that's good. Yeah,
6: all
8: that's cool.
6: Roads lead back to
8: but
6: Cleveland.
8: But I'm just saying, nobody gave me credit. Everybody say you always try to make it about Cleveland. I had a list about great home field and fan bases, and I didn't put the Browns on there.
6: I just want to put the Chiefs on my list now because you done diverted the conversation to Cleveland. Rob's going to get the Chiefs on my list by default. See what you did? You just talked me into Kansas City.
8: Well, if you put the Chiefs on your list, I'm putting the Browns on mine.
6: Nope, never mind. It all remains the same. Sorry, Rob, but that's a great point. I know that they have a hell of a home field advantage there in Kansas City, but there could only be five. And for me, it was Packers, Broncos, Eagles, Seahawks, and Bills. Again, you can always feel free to chime in. 888-SAY-ESPN, 888-729-3776, or at eGoldie80, at ESPN Radio, and at your boy Q254. We show love to the ones that deserve it. 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
23: 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Another word you might hear is jelly. 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

0: We also have a what appears to be a squirrel on the field. It's not harming anybody now, but it is hanging out in left, scampering. Ooh, close to Taylor Ward. Taylor's paying attention. The squirrel is right behind Taylor Ward, now moving towards the flagpole in left center. It's like watching Freeze in Atlanta. He's running along the warning track.
1: Great 40 time.
0: Down the stretch they come, the squirrel.
1: And they show the big screen here.
0: Yeah, at the 412 marker in center. Cano is nonplussed. He wants to keep going. The squirrel's now watching the game. He's pausing to watch. As the pitch is hit to right field, here's Taveras going back and over towards the corner, makes the catch. Even the squirrel is impressed.
2: WBAL on the call right there. Emmett, a squirrel went rogue and decided to hit the field in the game between the Tigers and the Orioles there at Comerica Park. A black squirrel. I hadn't even really seen a black squirrel.
3: Yeah, man.
2: I don't know the last time, if ever, I've seen a black squirrel. They're usually brown with maybe a light stripe down the tail.
3: Typically, I could tell you in Northeast Ohio, over like by Canton in that area. Mm-hmm. I know Kent State, okay. The Kent State University. Their student radio station might be called Black Squirrel Radio.
2: Oh, nice!
3: Yeah, because there's the first time I ever seen one. I was on a college visit, and I was like, "Where do y'all get these squirrels from?" I'd never seen a black squirrel, but they're out there. Believe it or not.
2: Nice, I like it. But that was hilarious right there, just hearing and seeing it as well, the back and forth and the squirrel deciding, all right, I'm going to stop here. Okay, no, I'm going to keep going. All right, now I'm going to turn around and start again. Like, I found it to be pretty humorous.
3: Yeah, my favorite part is at the start. It's like there's a squirrel on the field that's not hurting anybody currently. And it's like, how often do squirrels attack people? Like, right. I've never known a squirrel to attack anybody.
2: Well, I don't know either, but there's a first time for everything, I would
3: so.
2: Assume.
3: Rather
2: I know
3: be
2: that
3: safe
2: there was
3: than
2: a,
3: sorry. Right?
2: Right. There was a lot of people on the field trying to attempt to get that squirrel off. I want to say that it was about 12 guys I counted when I saw the highlight. It was a ton of guys on the field, and they kept trying to throw a towel on it, and the squirrel was moving. It was pretty funny. It was one of those rare events that happens when an animal gets on the field, and this time it happened to be a black squirrel. But it was not a rally squirrel. Nope. The Tigers lost 8-5, losing their third consecutive game. But shout out to the black squirrel who made appearance in their game. It's game night here on ESPN Radio, the all-new ESPN app. SiriusXM Channel 80 and TuneIn. 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We showed love to the squirrel. Now it's time to show love like this.
4: All the way up on game night.
5: Nothing can stop me. I'm all the way up.
2: The Marlins riding a 12-game losing streak. Started game one of a 3-game series with the Philadelphia Phillies, and this is how this one played out.
6: 1-2. Konar with a line shot in the right for a base hit. Burke comes in to score, and this kid is snapped. Burke with a 2-run single to tie it, and Griffin Konar with a looper right over the jumping glove of the second baseman, Bryson Stott. The franchise record 12-game losing streak is no more.
7: Now walk it out. Now walk it out. Now walk it out. Now walk it out.
3: That highlight courtesy of 104.3 WQAM. Marlins 8, Phillies 7. They end the losing streak.
2: First team with the walk-off win to snap a 12-plus game losing streak since 2006 when the Pirates did it. And for the Phillies, the first loss this season when entering the ninth inning with the lead. They were 49-0 entering Monday night's game. Again, first loss this season when entering the ninth inning with the lead. That is no more as well. We continue to show love to the ones that deserve it here on game night on ESPN Radio. The Red Sox, the A's, the top of the ninth.
6: Suarez is ready. He throws Zidane. Swings and skies one into left field. Back on the warning track. Back at the wall. It is off the top.
3: 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The Red Sox down the A's 4-2.
2: I mean, seriously? Yeah. Seriously? You got to give up all four of them on one swing?
3: On one swing. A grand slam of jamma. Yes.
2: In the top of the ninth inning. Unbelievable. But, again, It's the A's. Things like this happen. Shea Langeliers, he might be out. Their all-star catcher may be out for the entire season, the rest of the season, with a torn meniscus. So it goes from bad to worse for the A's. How about the Diamondbacks and the Pirates? This also took extra innings.
8: 2-2 count on Lau. One out. Clark's pitch. Line drive. Off the glove of the first baseman, Vargas. Walk it off. Raise the Jolly Roger. Pirates win it in 10. And they are tied with the Diamondbacks for the third wild card spot in the National League.
7: Now walk it out. Now walk it out. Now walk it out. Now walk it out. Now walk it out. Now walk it out.
3: That walk-off courtesy of 93.7, the Fan, the Diamondbacks fall to the Pirates 3-2.
2: Walk-off in the bottom of the 10th right there. It's Pittsburgh's third walk-off win of 2026. Nick Gonzalez, 2-for-4, career-long, 11-game hit streak, second-longest active streak in Major League Baseball. The Yankees and the White Sox. The White Sox have been a phenomenal team all season long. The Yankees need to get one. What happened in the top of the 8th?
9: Driven deep to left field. Going back, Antonacci on the track, looking up. See ya! A home run for Sanchez. A three-run shot. And the Yankees take a 9-4 lead.
5: Nothing can stop me. I'm all the way up.
3: The Yes Network on the call. The final, Yankees 9, White Sox 5.
2: How about Sanchez? 1-for-4 with that home run. First career home run, 75th game. Chisholm, he was 2-for-4 on the day, 2 RBI, 40 RBI and 56 wins this season compared to 5 RBIs in 43 losses. So the Yankees get the 9-5 victory over the Chicago White Sox. The Mets and the Braves, this game caught your attention, Emmett.
10: 2-0 on the way. Swing and a drive deep to left field. Forget it. 3-run home run for Francisco Lindor. His second home run of the game. He has driven in 6, and the Mets have taken a 14-3 lead.
5: Nothing can stop me. I'm all the way up.
3: 880 ESPN New York on the call. Francisco Lindor was locked in tonight as the Mets defeat the Braves, and defeat is putting it kindly, 14-3.
2: Yeah, locked in is probably underselling it as well for Francisco Lindor. 6 RBI, 2 home runs, and a triple. 5th player in Mets history with 2 home runs and a triple in a game. Recorded his 23rd career multi-home run game, of the third most by any player as a shortstop in Major League Baseball history after Alex Rodriguez and Ernie Banks. I think we've all heard of those two gentlemen, respectfully. The Cubs and the Cardinals. This is the top of the 9th.
11: Hit in the air to deep left field. Going back is Nootbaar. This ball is gone. Nico Hoerner with his 4th hit of the game. A long home run to left. Every once in a while, he's a strong kid. And he knocks it over the left field fence for a 2-run homer. And the Cubs have some breathing room. It is now 7-3.
5: Nothing can stop me. I'm all the way up.
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2: And every once in a while, that young kid is a strong kid. I like that call. That was great right there. Let's get one more quick one. The Rangers and the Mariners. How about Jock Peterson?
12: Here, Peterson lights into one down the right field line. This ball coming down and over the wall. Peterson with a skyscraper indoors. And it makes its way over the right field wall. 2 at-bats, 2 home runs. This one a 3-run shot. It's 4-1 Texas.
5: Nothing can stop me. I'm all the way up.
3: 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Rangers 7, Mariners 3.
2: Rangers have won 3 of the 4 games in the series to open up a 2.5 game lead over the Mariners in the AL West. Clinch the season series and head-to-head tiebreaker versus the Mariners. And the AL West is, I mean, that you want to talk about yuck?
3: Yeah.
2: That division is yuck. I don't understand it, but it is what it is. The Rangers right now are on top. He's Emma Golden. I'm Q Myers. Sports Center All Night is coming up next on ESPN Radio, the all-new ESPN app, SiriusXM Channel 80, and tune in.
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1: Coming up on SportsCenter All Night. The Yankees take on the White Sox as the injuries keep piling up.
2: Now obviously, we've had some tough injuries to some really important people, but again, that is part of it. And you know, as I say, the season waits for no one. So
1: we continue to hear all the reaction to LeBron heading to Philly.
3: It truly is out of this world that LeBron James would join Philadelphia 76ers. He would say, I don't care about money. I don't care about family. I'm not even sure how much the city of Philadelphia mattered that much.
1: NFL training camps are officially underway.
4: He's not worried. He said, we will get going. And he also added, he's about 90% there in terms of learning the playbook. It's a new playbook for him.
1: Plus, we've got all the action from around the majors.
5: And there's a swing and a drive well hit left center field. Rayleigh moving back. He's on the track. He's at the wall. That ball is history. It's in the Mariners bullpen. Jock Peterson, a leadoff home run.
3: What about three? Why not four? Why not five? Why not six? Why not 12? What?
6: They tried that in Miami. It didn't work.
3: I love Charles. He's such a value add to the sport. I hate that it's like, let's get our fingers out and let's start counting. One, two, nope. Three is no good. Four is good. Not good enough. Five, what about seven? What about nine? What about 16?
1: From the worldwide headquarters of ESPN, this is SportsCenter All Night on ESPN Radio and on the ESPN app. Now, here's Chris Burnett.
7: 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Marlins trying to not drop 13 straight. All the buzz from NFL training camp. LeBron's latest and final decision. And maybe tension in the W.
8: Your Lakers.
7: More on that in a bit. Let's take your life to Chicago. Yankees on the south side in Chi-Town for a four-game weekday series. New York has won five straight series against the White Sox.
8: ESPN
7: hoping the offense shows some life without three big bats in the lineup. Aaron Judge, Giancarlo Stanton, and now Cody Bellinger all out of the lineup. The Bellinger update on Monday. He'll miss the next 4 to 6 weeks with a left hamstring strain, officially on the IL. Yankee skipper Aaron Boone spoke with the media before the game on the rash of injuries to his stars and his bats.
2: Obviously, we've had some tough injuries to some really important people, but again, that is part of it. And you know, as I say, the season waits for no one. So, you know, we have to, it creates an opportunity, legitimately does, for one or more people, you know, to go plug that hole, to develop, to grow. And we feel very much that we have capable people out there of capable guys that are capable of going out there and performing at a high level. So, you know, we got to weather that storm and confident we can do that.
7: Capable guys? Yes. The same level of production? No. New York staying above water, though. 6-4 in their last 10 with the trade deadline looming in now less than a week. ESPN MLB analyst Doug Glanville weighed in on SportsCenter on what the Yankees should do before time's up.
6: Well, I mean, the urgency meter just went up. I mean, the thing about Cody Bellinger is a great athlete. And he also holds down left field at Yankee Stadium. And really what that means is it's basically a center field position because of the ground you need to cover there. So you lose almost like two players in some respects with Cody Bellinger. And with Grisham, they can try to move him over, they can try to move him, but they're not going to be able to replace that versatility. So it puts more pressure on, we need another bat, and we need someone to defend, you know, late in the game if necessary. So I see them trying to get another bat because of this injury. And, you know, with Aaron Judge being out, that right-handed bat would come in handy.
7: So Glanville thinks the need is a bat. Big praise for Bellinger there, but a serious hole to fill. Boone tempered expectations a bit with strategy as the deadline approaches.
2: No, you know, I get the sense that they have been working on this in different ways, shape, and form for the last several weeks, getting ready for, you know, trade deadline stuff, and I expect them to try and do all they can to improve our team. But again, you never know how that's going to shake out, and you know, we'll see. I mean, again, you got still teams out there defining who they are and what they're even going to do in come a week from now or whenever it is. So no, I mean, I think they're eager to improve our club if they can, but all things got to line up too.
7: So get a bat, don't get a bat. We don't know. What we do know is the White Sox are fighting to stay at the top of the AL Central, and both teams would find the offense in this one. White Sox scored three in the opening frame. New York got four back a few innings later, and we enter the top of the seventh, knotted at four runs apiece.
8: There's a base hit to right center field. Rosario scores, cutting the ball off his Montgomery. So Rice stays at first with a big RBI single, and the Yankees lead 5-4.
7: That from Yes Network. That's Rice's 27th multi-hit game this season. Took him 138 games last year just to reach 29. But it'd be the eighth inning where the wheels started to come off for the White Sox. New York's Ali Sanchez at the dish.
8: Driven deep to left field. Going back Antonacci on the track, looking up. See ya! A home run for Sanchez. A three-run shot. And the Yankees take a 9-4 lead.
7: That three-run homer gave Sanchez a career-high three RBI and his first career home run. Sox get one back in the bottom of the ninth, but this one belonged to New York. Yankees win it 9-5. For Max Fried, just three innings pitched, tied for his shortest start this season. More to come on the Yankees and the looming trade deadline. Phillies Marlins. Somebody here needs to collect some dubs to try to make up ground on the Braves in the NL East. Marlins, historically bad of late. Come in having lost 12 straight, a franchise record. Have been outscored 59-30 during the streak. The Phillies broke up a four-game skid of their own on Sunday, defeated the Yankees at home. Zach Wheeler on the bump for Philly, and the Phillies, they came to play. Bryce Harper at the plate, top of the first.
9: 1-1. Harper swings and drills it. Deep center field. Going back, Marcy, to the track. Look it up, and it's gone. Into the batter's eye in dead center field. Bryce Harper with a laser of a home run, a two-run shot. It's his 22nd of the year, and the Phillies lead 2-0.
7: 94 WIP. Harper now the fifth player with 40-plus career home runs against the Marlins. Both teams move two across, and we're tied at two early. Miami plated three more in the third, and then Philly saw it and raised it, plated four in the sixth. So we get to the bottom of the ninth. Phillies lead 7-5. Marlins on the verge of 13 straight losses.
10: 3-2. That one a hard hit ground ball. Up the gun and through. It's the tie the game up as Sayuri stops at second. But Morsi in from third. Otto from second. And Heriberto Hernandez, he comes through.
7: 104.3 WQAM. So here we are tied with more outs to go. Miami sees the light at the end of the tunnel. A win. It's so close. Marlins needing just a base hit. Couple of batters later.
10: 1-2. Konar with a line shot. In the right for a base hit. Bird comes in to score. And this skid is snapped. Bird with a two-run single to tie it. And Griffin Konar with a looper right over the jumping glove of the second baseman, Bryson Stott. The franchise record 12-game losing streak.
7: And there you have it. Miami gets the win 8-7 finally and does it in walk-off fashion. First team with a walk-off win to snap a 12-plus game losing streak since the 2006 Pirates. Marlins skipper Clayton McCullough on the streak that is no more.
11: Everybody feels good. We know it's no lie. You know, everyone in the building's been grinding hard now for a couple of weeks and frustrated with things, but certainly it feels great one to get a win. And I think in the fashion that we did, it'd be hard to ever question this group's toughness and willingness to compete in a situation where it had been easy to, or we were out in front, for to have the game flip like it did. And then you're facing one of the elite closers in baseball in the ninth, and we put together great at bats. So it just again speaks to the group of guys we have in that clubhouse that they just don't ever stop, playing until it's over.
7: And for the Phillies, their first loss this season when entering the ninth inning with a lead, were 49-0 entering Monday. Game two of this series, Tuesday night, first pitch, 6:40 p.m. Eastern. To the city that never sleeps, Braves, Mets, and Queens, tale of two seasons for these two clubs. Mets nowhere to look but up to see the Braves in the NL East race. Atlanta, first in the division, and up 18 and a half games on the Mets. Ronald Acuna activated from the IL before the game and back in the leadoff spot. First time since June 9th after a left hamstring strain. Braves much better this season when he's in the lineup, and timing couldn't be better. A week before the trade deadline, when teams are hoping to beef up their rosters, and Atlanta does with one of its own. ESPN's Buster Olney joined SportsCenter to share more on Acuna's return.
12: This is the time of year with the trade deadline a week away when all these contenders are looking to augment their lineup, and the Braves do it with the re-addition, so to speak, of Ronald Acuna Jr., who you mentioned has not played since June 9th. He is a high-impact player who presumably is going to go right at the top of the lineup or near the top of the lineup. Look, he won an MVP in 2023, and in the last 11 games before he suffered his second hamstring injury this year, had an OPS of 1195. Power, speed, defense, experience. Braves are getting a great player back.
7: Acuna back to his old self and at the plate to lead off the game.
13: 3-2 pitch. He swings and hits it in the air to center field and down for a base hit. Got a sinker there and Ronald out at first base. Boy, that's a good-looking sight. Ronald leading it off, climbing into the box, and then lacing a single up the middle. And welcome back, Ronald Acuna. He's at first base for Drake Baldwin.
7: 680, the fan. The Mets took the opportunity later to keep the home run party going in the sixth.
14: 2-1 pitch. Swing on a high fly ball to deep left field. Dubon back, backing up. There it goes. Home run into the second deck for Marcus Semien. He is homered for the second straight game. Taylor scores in front of him. The Mets are leading by a score of 5-3.
7: 880 ESPN New York. So we move to the eighth. Mets now up 11-3. And who else at the plate for New York?
14: 2-0 on the way. Swing and a drive deep to left field. Forget it. Three-run home run for Francisco Lindor. His second home run of the game. He has driven in six, and the Mets have taken a 14-3 lead.
7: Lindor, the fifth player in Mets history with two home runs and a triple in a game. A five-run eighth, and the Mets maul the Braves 14-3 on 19 hits. The 11-run victory tied for their second largest in a home game against the Braves in this all-time series. The Braves pitching staff on the struggle bus. ESPN's Doug Glanville thinks the Braves need to be buyers with the trade deadline approaching in a week and maybe shopping for a certain pitcher.
6: Tarik Skubal would be wonderful for them. I mean, look, every team wants him, but, you know, they're positioned so well. Because I really think their offense is fine. I mean, there are some guys like Austin Riley struggling a little bit. But you're getting Ronald Acuna Jr. back, who is an MVP. And Skubal is that frontline ace. You have Chris Sale. Now, all of a sudden, you just have this 1-2 punch that is extremely potent. And if you can get Skubal, which everybody wants, then all of a sudden it changes the entire game. Because you look at what that does in a series. You talk about getting to that next round. Well, now it looks a little bit differently because now you have 1-2 guys that can just absolutely win the game on their own.
7: So Braves-Mets back at it on Tuesday night. SportsCenter all night, ESPN Radio.
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17: I think this right here puts the Philadelphia 76ers right there with the New York Knicks as the favorites in the Eastern Conference.
7: It's been 3 days since the news broke around the world that King James is headed to the city of brotherly love. Don't expect the reaction to slow anytime soon. In fact, it's really just beginning. Now that we know what to expect, what can we expect? LeBron's known to use his talents across a number of positions on the floor, but in Philly, how about the one, running point guard? ESPN's Shams Charania says, don't be surprised.
18: The Sixers, I'm told, are expecting LeBron James to play a good amount of time and period of time at the point guard position on offense, initiating the game, the offense for Nick Nurse. Tyrese Maxey last season played a lot on the ball at point guard, and we know his prowess off the ball as a scorer. Think of a better player that can set the table for Tyrese Maxey, Jaylen Brown, Joel Embiid, Vijay Edgecombe. There's all these players that can score, that can get the ball from LeBron James. And the one season LeBron spent at point guard in the NBA in his 23 seasons, the 2019-2020 season, Shanae, he led the league in assists, The Lakers won the championship that year.
16: Yep.
18: And we never saw Point LeBron again until
16: preserved in amber
18: this season. But the buzzword around the Sixers right now is sacrifice. Mm. And they're going to have a couple team mini camps in August that'll give the Sixers and LeBron James an opportunity to spend time with each other, to galvanize, to get that chemistry right.
7: So LeBron running point, it's a possibility. Just the idea of LeBron in a Sixers jersey still has some people, well, surprised. Many say it's unprecedented. ESPN's Brian Windhorst on First.

0: Eisen thinks the decision is made and had this to say on Monday on his show.
1: Under what circumstances does Aaron Donald go through a process and he comes through it, Sam?
2: Nah, yeah.
3: You know what I mean? Exactly.
1: You know what I mean? Like, I'm not feeling it. I'm not feeling it. How does he go through a process that showing up to the facility, the only mental part of it is I'm here, I'm envisioning what it's going to be like week 15 after a training camp. Mm-hmm. Do I want to put myself through all of that? Exactly. That's why I stopped playing. Part of me just thinks going through the process and just deciding I'm going to go through a process means he's already decided.
0: Certainly makes sense. I know I was convinced when video leaked to him on the practice field in L.A. putting in work, those weren't scenes of someone thinking they may not play this season. And talk about a potential lift for the Rams, already the favorite to win the Super Bowl, according to DraftKings Sportsbook. Back to the ballpark, that's next. 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It's ESPN Radio.
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1: 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Chris Burnett with you here on SportsCenter all night. We take you back to the Diamond. Cubs Cardinals in the NL Central. Cardinals on the struggle bus a bit lately, just 3-7 since the All-Star break. Cubs in the driver's seat for the NL wild card. Cards, work to do there. We move all the way to the ninth. Cubs leading 5-3.
2: Hit in the air to deep left field. Going back is Nootbaar. This ball is gone. Nico Horner with his fourth hit of the game. A long home run to left. Every once in a while, he's a strong kid. And he knocks it over the left field fence for a two-run homer, and the Cubs have some breathing room. It is now 7-3.
1: Cubs Radio Network for Horner, his second career four-hit, four-RBI game, the first Cub this season to do it. Nothing doing for the Cards in the bottom half, and the Cubs win it 7-3. Mariners-Rangers, AL West rivals going at it in the Lone Star State. Mariners with a chance to split this wraparound four-game set. Two tough losses on Friday, Saturday to open the series. Texas trying to stay in front of Seattle in the division, currently sitting in position A by 2.5 games. And leave it to Texas to waste no time getting started here. Jacques Peterson at the plate in the first.
3: Kirby rocks and comes home, and there's a swing and a drive, well hit left center field. Raley moving back, he's on the track, he's at the wall, that ball is history. It's in the Mariners' bullpen. Jack Peterson, a leadoff home run, and it's 1-0 Texas in the first.
4: He's made this a fairly regular occurrence now.
1: 105-3, the fan. Fast forward, just one inning, same score, same guy at the plate.
4: Here, Peterson lights into one down the right field line. This ball coming down and over the wall. Peterson with a skyscraper indoors, and it makes its way over the right field wall. Two at-bats, two home runs. This one a three-run shot. It's 4-1 Texas.
1: And that's his second multi-homer game this season and a season-high 4 RBI. Seattle tried to rally in the ninth but came up short, and the Rangers win it 7-3. Diamondbacks, Pirates, neither team in the hunt right now for their respective division, but both right in the thick of it for the wild card. Collecting some wins is the priority. This one finished 9 innings tied at 2, so we head to extras and pick it up in the 10th.
5: 2-2 count on Lau. One out. Clark's pitch. Line drive. Off the glove of the first baseman, Vargas. Rock it off. Raise the Jolly Roger. Pirates win it in 10, and they are tied with the Diamondbacks for the third wild card spot in the National League.
1: 93-7 the fan. That is only Pittsburgh's third walk-off win of 2026. That's tied for the second fewest in the National League. Again, the Pirates here winners 3-2 over the Diamondbacks. Blue Jays Nationals Max Scherzer on the hill. First appearance since being placed on the IL in June with back spasms, and just his fourth career start at Nationals Park as a visitor. And the Jays need this one. Just 3-7 since the break, tied with the Guardians for worst record in the American League. The Nationals struck first, but Toronto went up 2-1 in the third, and we pick it up in the fourth.
6: 3-1. Straw hits a line drive, sinking in right center and down for a base hit. Coming around third base, Okamoto scores. First to third goes Urias. RBI single Miles Straw. It's 3-1 Blue Jays, and Straw has a two-hit night.
1: 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Pitcher's duel from that point on, but Toronto gets a much-needed win here, 3-2. SportsCenter all night, ESPN Radio. Breaking news out of Chapel Hill, North Carolina on Monday. UNC football general manager and Bill Belichick right-hand man Michael Lombardi has been placed on paid administrative leave by the university. Lombardi's leave is effective immediately, and UNC did not disclose any other details. So we turn to our Pete Thamel for the latest. Thamel on SportsCenter.
7: North Carolina surprised the football world today by announcing Mike Lombardi's paid administrative leave this morning. Sources told me recently that this stems from a human resources complaint filed by a former member of North Carolina's front office. And that led to Mike Lombardi being placed by the university, not by Bill Belichick, by the university on administrative leave. Lombardi makes $1.5 million in his job as general manager. He's believed to be amongst schools that have reported the highest paid general manager in all of college football. This obviously leaves UNC at a crossroads. He's their top personnel guy. He's a longtime Bill Belichick acolyte. And Mike Lombardi's status is clearly uncertain going forward as the university investigates.
1: Well, that's not good. Not for UNC, not for Lombardi, and not for Belichick. Begs the question, what's the impact here on Belichick's legacy at the university? The Tar Heels are on the verge of opening camp, and they will do so without their general manager. More on King James heading east. That's next. SportsCenter All Night continues. This is ESPN Radio.
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1: The Miami Marlins used a three-run ninth inning to complete the comeback and defeat the Philadelphia Phillies 8-7 to snap the franchise record 12-game losing streak. New York Yankees outfielder Cody Bellinger is expected to miss 4 to 6 weeks after an MRI revealed a grade 2 left hamstring strain on Monday. Bellinger was placed on the 10-day IL on Sunday. In case you missed it, splattered across headlines the last few days, LeBron James has signed with the Philadelphia 76ers. It's a 2-year, $8 million deal that includes a player option and full 15% trade kicker. Part is just starting in Philly.
2: We have huge news. A man who is certainly on the Mount Rushmore of everybody's basketball conversation. LeBron James has made his choice.
3: The Philadelphia 76ers for a historic 24th season.
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1: 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I'm Chris Burnett. LeBron brings his talents back to the Eastern Conference and settles in the birthplace of America as his final destination. And make no mistake about it, the Sixers, they're now LeBron's team. Just ask Freddie Coleman earlier on Freddie and Harry.
10: This has become LeBron James' team in Philadelphia. He told everybody, ain't about the money. It's not about anything else. But when you tell everybody, yeah, that's the team I want to go to, because that's the best chance for me to win a championship, that's the best route, and your name is LeBron James, I think for all intents and purposes, for at least a year or two, this has become his team in Philadelphia.
1: There's added pressure, though, for some. Maybe not for all. Some will see the pressure subside. Look no further than Joel Embiid. Evan Cohen from Unsportsmanlike joined First Take and says, the big man should feel lighter on the shoulders.
11: I don't think there's ever been a point in Joel Embiid's career that he's had less pressure. You know why? You know how many games he has to play in the regular season? Zero. If he doesn't play a single game, it doesn't matter. You know how many games he has to play in the postseason? Enough for them to win 16. If that's with him or without him, it does not matter. He is an add-on piece to this great roster with great management and great coaching. The most pressure is on LeBron. He told you that by signing there.
1: So no pressure, no problem there. But what about the big picture, the Eastern Conference? PTI hosts Michael Wilbon and Tony Kornheiser got into it on Monday on just that topic.
12: All right, Wilbon, what is the state of the Eastern Conference with LeBron now in Philadelphia?
13: Loaded. Loaded. I mean, minutes after we talked about the West being loaded and how you got to avoid the West and you want to move out the West has two teams, Oklahoma City and San Antonio. Granted, the Lakers, worse. Minnesota, worse. Go down Denver, nothing. Not even nearly as good as they were. The West has nothing after those two teams. The East has it all. In no uncertain order after New York and Philly, although that's my order, New York and Philly. Cleveland, Boston, Detroit, Atlanta, Orlando, Miami, Toronto, which got better if they ultimately get Kawhi Leonard. Charlotte, which I think is better. Indy, which could get Halliburton back, and they just went to something called Game 7 of the Finals. The East is loaded. And Tony, let me just mention this real quickly. When LeBron went to Miami, and they were going to win not 5, not 6, not 7, he went with Dwayne Wade. And ain't none of these dudes on Philly Dwayne Wade. And Chris Bosh, Hall of Famers all. They each played 76 games that first year, and they couldn't win. They won the next year. But they couldn't win the first year. LeBron was in the absolute physical prime of his career or anybody else's. They could not win that year with those three dudes playing every game. It's hard. They're not going to win this year. I don't even think they can take the Knicks this year.
12: Well, I think they're going to win this year, and I think they're going to beat the Knicks. And what makes that particularly interesting for me is that the Knicks did not want LeBron. They did not involve themselves in the sweepstakes at all. They received a call and said no. They didn't make a call. They received one, and they said, no, we don't want him. So I want to see them play not four times or five times or six times. I'd like to see them play 25 times because I think that would be the best theater in the NBA. Look, LeBron is not the physical player he was in the days you're talking about with Miami. But LeBron is a better all-around player on a team. He makes everyone better. Maxey's a great player. He will make him better. Jaylen Brown is a great player. He will make him better if Jaylen Brown's head is in the game. If he doesn't feel like, wait a second, I thought I was going to be the star, and now I'm not the star because LeBron is there. He will make Embiid a better player however many games Embiid plays. Embiid was an MVP. Can he play 60 games? I mean, that's sort of the wild card. How much can Embiid give you? He will make Edgecombe a better player because LeBron at this stage facilitates a team because he's chasing rings. He's got to be on the best team, and then if they need something from him in a particular point in the game, you think he can give it to them.
13: I agree with you on every word of that.
12: And I agree with you about the depth of the Eastern Conference.
13: Yeah.
12: I'm just saying there's an urgency for LeBron now that I think makes them the favorite, and I might not have said that at another time. But
13: I agree with the urgency.
12: I think that's the right place.
13: And the nature of what you're saying about they're going to be better because of his presence. When he walks into practice, Jim, they better be better. But the league is hard. That's why we haven't seen any repeat champions. It's really hard in the East, which was supposed to be a pushover. You know what the two patsies are supposed to be? The Wizards and the Bulls. Not anymore. You're going to lose a game when you're Philly and you play back-to-back. You go to Chicago, Washington, you're going to lose there too. So there's no piling up wins. Can't wait for it to start. Let's just start the season tomorrow. We're done. Let's start it.
12: No.
13: Back to you.
1: All right. Any questions? The guys with a great look at what's to come in the East. We'll get our first look at LeBron and Philly in the coming weeks. In the meantime, keep it right here on ESPN Radio as we bring you the latest. This one, it's just getting started. Chris Burnett with you here on SportsCenter All Night. We're officially inside of 1 week until MLB's trade deadline, set for next Monday at 6 p.m. Eastern. The message out of Detroit has been wait and see for a while now. Detroit came into Monday on the fence as it relates to the postseason. Strategy has been simple, at least on paper. Win, be in contention, don't trade Scooble. Lose, fall out of contention, trade Scooble. Detroit entered Monday with a 32% chance to make the playoffs, according to Fangraphs. Just four games back in the wild card race, so again, right there on the fence. ESPN's Jeff Passan joined Amber and Ian with more on Detroit and Scooble.
8: You could make an argument that the Tigers have as good a chance of any team to win the American League. And that is way more a reflection on the American League than it is the Tigers themselves. But even so, at that point, I don't think you're beating a National League team. There are a lot of good teams in the National League. There aren't so many in the American League. And if Derek Scooble leaves, you get a middling draft pick for it. On the other hand, you can help out the 2027 and 28 and 29 and 30 and 31, 32, 33 Detroit Tigers by making a trade right now. And logically, it makes all the sense in the world to trade him. But that's just a hard thing to do if you're ownership and if you're Scott Harris, the Tigers general manager. When you look at the standings right now and how far back are you, it's not very much. It's a gap that is small enough that the Boston Red Sox went from the worst record in the American League to a playoff team in a matter of 2 weeks. And the Tigers asked themselves, why not us?
1: And starting pitchers, they're out there for the taking. But it really starts with this domino and what Detroit does. ESPN MLB analyst Doug Glanville made it simple. He says, trade Scooble.
14: I like the idea of trading Tarek Scooble. And yes, that sounds madness-like because he's won the Cy Young 2 years in a row. But here's the thing that gets a little lost. The Detroit Tigers have a really good rotation. They have a very good rotation. And, of course, they're better with him. But at the same time, what can you get back for Tarek Skubal? Everything under the sun. You can get prospects. You can get a pitcher now who could help you. So you add the guys like Casey Mize. You got Montero in there. All of a sudden, you have a lot of pieces and then more depth because Skubal will garner a lot more pitching. You'll get some more arms. So, you know, we'll see how they play it out because these games right up until the trade deadline are going to dictate whether they're trying to win a division or not, and that's going to make a difference in their decision-making. But Scooble can really give you a lot of assets back, whether you keep them or you don't.
1: And those assets could be the difference in Detroit sliding into the postseason, just a few games out of that third wild card spot at the moment. And no trade deadline discussion can be complete without discussing the evil empire. We said earlier, the Yankees have some serious gaps in their lineup right now due to injuries. And the latest with Bellinger means they need help. So, what can we expect from New York heading into Monday's deadline? ESPN MLB reporter Jesse Rogers joined game night and said, expect them to be aggressive.
15: The key here is with the injuries and with sort of the desperation from the Yankees, meaning they haven't won the World Series in a long time. Brian Cashman and Aaron Boone just daily get criticized about that. I think between the injuries and that desire, they're going to be as aggressive as they can, and that means improving any area of their team. It doesn't just have to be the one area you might be weak in, because it takes two to tango, and not always do you match up with a team. But if you can strengthen a strength, you do that. If you can strengthen the depth, you do that. So I think Cashman's going to be very aggressive in how he improves the team, and it could happen anywhere. It could happen with an extra bat. It certainly can happen in the rotation. I mean, if Scooble becomes available, you never know what the Yankees will offer there. So I do think they're going to be aggressive at the deadline.
1: A lot more coming your way in the days ahead on all things trade deadline. SportsCenter All Night, ESPN Radio. We'll stick with baseball. Red Sox Athletics. A's score first in this one. Then the Red Sox load the bases in the sixth.
16: Suarez is ready. He throws it on. Swings and skies one into left field. Back on the warning track. Back at the wall. It is off the top of the wall and gone! Grand slam, Zaidan! It is 4-1 Red Sox!
1: WEEI 93.7 FM, and that was more than enough. Red Sox hold on to win it 4-2. Astros, Angels. Astros get the win here 6-4. The Angels, it's their ninth loss this season when leading, entering the ninth inning. And Brewers, Giants, fresh off Mizorowski's gem of a start on Sunday night. Milwaukee in control in the NL Central with a 7-game lead. We picked this one up in the fourth. Giants up 2-0.
16: McCray now drives one to left field. Pretty well hit toward the gap in left center. It is gone! Up over the wall. Some real opposite field power. His first home run. It's 3-0 Giants.
1: KNBR and the Giants would win it 3-0. SportsCenter All Night, ESPN Radio, back inside NFL training camp. Two-time Pro Bowl D-tackle Vita Vea has spent 8 seasons with the Buccaneers, one of 2 players in Bucs history to record multiple sacks in each of his first 8 seasons with the team. He requested a trade on Monday out of Tampa. And Ben Solak on SportsCenter with the latest on one of the top nose tackles in the league.
17: This is not surprising. Vea's been playing on a big contract here for multiple years with those big base salaries. We see most NFL teams restructure those salaries for void years, right? The Bucs haven't done that with Vea, which indicates that they want the flexibility to potentially not extend him and let him hit free agency. So $17 million in base salary sitting on this last year of his deal. Now, if I were Vita Vea and I was one of the 2 best nose tackles in football and the other guy, Dexter Lawrence, got traded for the 10th overall pick like 3 months ago, I also would be saying, hey now, I think I'm pretty valuable here in the league. There's only 2 guys who are significant pass rush threats from the nose tackle. It's Lawrence and it's Vea. The issue for Vea is he's 3 years older. He is 31 years old. Lawrence was 28, already kind of pushing his prime. Vea is certainly past his. And so I texted an executive right when this news broke, and I said, if you were building a trade package for Vea, what would you do? He said, I don't know, like a second and a fifth, but it's going to be hard because that Lawrence package really sets the floor for Vea's trade value.
1: And we've got yet another domino now on the board in the league, and so much left to figure out just to get some guys into training camp. It's all about football now. As soon as the business side gets figured out, and we're in the window where, hey, there's news every day. And according to ESPN's Adam Schefter, do not expect anything to change anytime soon. Schefter joined the Pat McAfee Show on Monday with more.
18: Let's just see if there's anything else that does happen, because sometimes when these teams come in, storylines that we didn't know surface, players sometimes don't show up. I still think there's obviously a lot of unresolved contractual issues. There are still going to be big deals that get done this summer. Jahmyr Gibbs, Bijan Robinson, I would think. Both those deals at some point here should get done. There are deals for the 2 cornerbacks, Devin Witherspoon in Seattle, Christian Gonzalez in New England. Those deals, I think, at some point probably have to get done. Baker Mayfield, Vita Vea in Tampa. Like, there's always a push on contracts, too. So, like, it just... there's a certain rhythm. Things happen, players retire, contracts get resolved. To me, once these teams are back in camp, which as of this time tomorrow, everyone will be, these are the kinds of things that surface every day.
1: And Shefty giving you several names and positions there to keep an eye on. We'll make the quick trip west to Kansas City just over 7 months after suffering a torn ACL and LCL against the Chargers in December, a loss that eliminated Kansas City from the playoffs. Pat Mahomes has been fully cleared to participate in Kansas City's training camp. ESPN's Jeff Darlington joined SportsCenter on Monday to share what this means to the organization.
19: Well, it is fascinating because always, whenever you deal with a player who's recovering from an ACL tear, an Achilles tear, as you mentioned with Daniel Jones, generally you always just hear optimism and assume that at some point you're going to get the reality. With Patrick Mahomes, the optimism has always met the reality. Earlier this offseason, I would talk to his teammates. Travis Kelce seemed like he was optimistic that Mahomes was on track. Mahomes himself was constantly saying that he felt like he was going to be there. And here we are, training camp, fully cleared to participate in activities. Andy Reid saying that this is not like a limited situation where he'll just be in individual drills. No, team drills as well. The one thing I would also point out, though, Mahomes is trying to put aside the injury recovery itself, which is fascinating in itself, and saying, I was not good enough at quarterback before I got hurt. I need to be better. I need to be across the board better, not just healthier.
1: Well, needless to say, it means a lot. QB1 back under center with the ones. And all eyes will be glued to see when the superstar, in fact, returns to the field. Kansas City opens the preseason on August 15th at home against the Rams. Growing tension in the W, that and more when SportsCenter All Night continues. 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
21: 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We are back. We are back. Yes, we are back.
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3: 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Tension in the W? Questions about the future? Might be. WNBA Commissioner Kathy Engelbert, speaking during All-Star Weekend, avoided directly answering whether she expects to be in her job at the start of the 27 season. The comments gave way to a host of input from several around the league. And ESPN WNBA reporter Alexa Philippou says the sense around the league right now isn't great and thinks it might be time for a change. Philippou on NBA Today.
4: Those sources told me that there's a general level of doubt that she is the right leader for this league moving forward and what the stakeholders need right now in this moment. And the people that I spoke to, several of them were high-level team executives, and they told me that they actually believe this will likely be her final season as WNBA commissioner. And as Caitlin Clark alluded to in her comments from All-Star Weekend, it's really undisputed the amount of business growth that Kathy Engelbert has helped usher into this league in this moment since her tenure began in 2019. But as one executive put it to me, her Achilles heel might actually be that lack of relationship equity. And it's not just from the player side, which we heard first really with Nafisa Collier, her comments from the fall, but it really extends all the way down from that ownership upper level management level down to the players.
3: And Philippou and her sources aren't the only ones thinking there could be a new sheriff in town soon. Engelbert has consistently deflected questions about her future. Her boss, NBA Commissioner Adam Silver, says, well, conversations are ongoing about what the future looks like. Chris Burnett with you here on ESPN Radio. We'll take a moment now and listen in to tonight's top sound.
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1: Number five.
3: The Rangers tied a season high with four homers against the Mariners, and Jock Peterson accounted for half of them on 105.3 The Fan.
5: Here, Peterson lights into one down the right field line. This ball coming down and over the wall. Peterson with a skyscraper indoors, and it makes its way over the right field wall. Two at-bats, two home runs. This one a three-run shot. It's 4-1 Texas.
1: Number four.
3: To Chicago we go, where the Yankees might be missing their stars, but the bats were still alive on the YES Network.
6: Driven deep to left field. Going back, Antonacci on the track, looking up. See ya! For Sanchez, a three-run shot, and the Yankees take a 9-4 lead.
1: Number three.
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7: Suarez is ready. He throws Zidane, swings and skies one into left field. Back on the warning track, back at the wall. It is off the top of the wall.
3: The Pirates and the Diamondbacks were deadlocked at 2 in the bottom of the 10th. Then Brandon Lyle steps to the plate. 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
8: Clark's pitch. Line drive. Off the glove of the first baseman Vargas. Walk it off. Raise the Jolly Roger. Pirates win it in 10. And they are tied with the Diamondbacks for the third wild card spot in the National League.
1: Number 1.
3: And we finish in Miami, where the Marlins had lost a franchise record 12 in a row, but that finally came to an end on 104.3 WQAM.
7: 1-2. Conine with a long shot.
2: In the right for a base hit. Bird comes in to score, and this skid is snapped. Record 12 game losing streak.
3: Bruins are the first team with a walk-off win to snap a 12-plus game losing streak since the 06 Pirates. SportsCenter All Night, ESPN Radio. The new big man and the big house, Michigan head coach Kyle Whittingham, spoke again on Monday and gave a peek behind the curtain at some things to come.
9: There is a lot going on in college football, and there's more to come. I can tell you that. It's not settled in by any means. But that is a factor, and you're right. There's a lot more consistency, stability, you know, whatever the word you want to use to, you know, at the NBA level or the NFL level. But you know, I love coaching. I love working with college athletes. Mm-hmm. 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
1: 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The Yankees take on the White Sox as the injuries keep piling up.
23: Obviously, we've had some tough injuries to some really important people, but again, that is part of it. And you know, as I said, the season waits for no one. So
1: we continue to hear all the reaction to LeBron heading to Philly.
24: It truly is out of this world that LeBron James would join Philadelphia 76ers. He would say, I don't care about money. I don't care about family. I'm not even sure how much the city of Philadelphia mattered that much.
1: NFL training camps are officially underway.
0: underway.
4: He's not worried. He said, we will get going. And he also added, it's about 90% there in terms of learning the playbook. It's a new playbook for him.
0: Plus, we've got all the action from around the majors.
5: And there's a swing and a drive well hit left center field. Grayley moving back. He's on the track. He's at the wall. That ball is history. It's in the Mariners' bullpen. Jock Peterson, a leadoff home run.
24: What about three? Why not four? Why not five? Why not six? Why not 12?
6: They tried that in Miami. It didn't work.
24: I love Charles. He's such a value add to the sport. I hate that it's like, let's get our fingers out and let's start counting. One, two, nope. Three is no good. Four is good. Not good enough. Five, what about seven? What about nine? What about 16?
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3: 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Marlins trying to not drop 13 straight. All the buzz from NFL training camp, LeBron's latest and final decision, and maybe tension in the
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3: Against the White Sox, hoping the offense shows some life without three big bats in the lineup. Aaron Judge, Giancarlo Stanton, and now Cody Bellinger all out of the lineup. The Bellinger update on Monday, he'll miss the next 4 to 6 weeks with a left hamstring strain, officially on the IL. Yankee skipper Aaron Boone spoke with the media before the game on the rash of injuries to his stars and his bats.
23: Obviously, we've had some tough injuries to some really important people, but again, that is part of it. And you know, as I said, the season waits for no one. So, you know, we have to. It creates an opportunity, legitimately does, for one or more people, you know, to go plug that hole, to develop, to grow. And we feel very much that we have capable people out there of capable guys that are capable of going out there and performing at a high level. So, you know, we got to weather that storm and confident we can do that.
3: Capable guys? Yes. The same level of production? No. New York staying above water, though. 6-4 in their last 10 with the trade deadline looming and now less than a week. ESPN MLB analyst Doug Glanville weighed in on SportsCenter on what the Yankees should do before time's up.
6: Well, I mean, the urgency meter just went up. I mean, the thing about Cody Bellinger is a great athlete. And he also holds down left field at Yankee Stadium. And really what that means is it's basically a center field position because of the ground you need to cover there. So you lose almost like two players in some respects with Cody Bellinger. And with Grisham, they can try to move him over, they can try to move him, but they're not going to be able to replace that versatility. So it puts more pressure on, we need another bat, and we need someone to defend, you know, late in the game if necessary. So I see them trying to get another bat because of this injury. And, you know, with Aaron Judge being out, mm-hmm. that right-handed bat would come in handy.
3: So Glanville thinks the need is a bat. Big praise for Bellinger there, but a serious hole to fill. Boone tempered expectations a bit with strategy as the deadline approaches.
23: No, you know, I get the sense that they have been working on this in different ways, shape, and form for the last several weeks, getting ready for, you know, trade deadline stuff, and I expect them to try and do all they can to improve our team, but again, you never know how that's going to shake out, and, you know, we'll see. I mean, again, you got still teams out there defining who they are and what they're even going to do in come a week from now or whenever it is. So, no, I mean, I think they're eager to improve our club if they can, but all things got to line up too.
3: So get a bat, don't get a bat, we don't know. What we do know is the White Sox are fighting to stay at the top of the AL Central, and both teams would find the offense in this one. White Sox scored three in the opening frame. New York got four back a few innings later, and we enter the top of the seventh, knotted at four runs apiece.
25: There's a base hit to right center field. Rosario scores, cutting the ball off as Montgomery. So Rice stays at first with a big RBI single, and the Yankees lead 5-4.
3: That from Yes Network. That's Rice's 27th multi-hit game this season. Took him 138 games last year just to reach 29. But it'd be the eighth inning where the wheels started to come off for the White Sox. New York's Ali Sanchez at the dish.
25: Driven deep to left field. Going back Antonacci on the track, looking up. See ya! A home run for Sanchez. A three-run shot. And the Yankees take a 9-4 lead.
3: That three-run homer gave Sanchez a career-high 3 RBI and his first career home run.

0: Sox get one back in the bottom of the ninth, but this one belonged to New York. Yankees win it 9-5 for Max Fried, just three innings pitched, tied for his shortest start this season. More to come on the Yankees and the looming trade deadline. Phillies Marlins. Somebody here needs to collect some dubs to try to make up ground on the Braves in the NL East. Marlins, historically bad of late. Come in having lost 12 straight, a franchise record. Have been outscored 59-30 during the streak. The Phillies broke up a four-game skid of their own on Sunday, defeated the Yankees at home. Zach Wheeler on the bump for Philly, and the Phillies, they came to play. Bryce Harper at the plate, top of the first.
1: 1-1. Harper swings and drills it. Deep center field. Going back, Marcy, to the track. Look it up, and it's gone. Into the batter's eye in dead center field. Bryce Harper with a laser of a home run, a two-run shot. It's his 22nd of the year, and the Phillies lead 2-0.
0: 94 WIP. Harper now the fifth player with 40-plus career home runs against the Marlins. Both teams move two across, and we're tied at two early. Miami plated three more in the third, and then Philly saw it and raised it, plated four in the sixth. So we get to the bottom of the ninth. Phillies lead 7-5. Marlins on the verge of 13 straight losses.
2: 3-2. That one, a hard hit ground ball. Off the gun and through. It's the tie.

0: And there you have it. Miami gets the win 8-7 finally, and does it in walk-off fashion. First team with a walk-off win to snap a 12-plus game losing streak since the 2006 Pirates. Marlins skipper Clayton McCullough on the streak that is no more.
1: Everybody feels good. You know, it's no lie. You know, everyone in the building's been grinding hard now for a couple of weeks, and you know, frustrated with things, but certainly it feels great one to, you know, to get a win. And I think in the fashion that we did, it'd be hard to ever question this group's toughness and willingness to compete in, you know, situation where it had been easy to, or we were out in front for, to have the game flip like it did. And, you know, then you're facing one of the elite closers in baseball in the ninth, and we put together great at bats. So it just, again, speaks to the group of guys we have in that clubhouse that they just don't ever stop, you know, playing until it's over.
0: And for the Phillies, their first loss this season when entering the ninth inning with a lead, were 49-0 entering Monday. Game two of this series, Tuesday night, first pitch, 6:40 p.m. Eastern. To the city that never sleeps, Braves, Mets, and Queens, tale of two seasons for these two clubs. Mets nowhere to look but up to see the Braves in the NL East race. Atlanta, first in the division, and up 18.5 games on the Mets. Ronald Acuna activated from the IL before the game and back in the leadoff spot. First time since June 9th after a left hamstring strain. Braves much better this season when he's in the lineup. And timing couldn't be better a week before the trade deadline when teams are hoping to beef up their rosters. And Atlanta does with one of its own. ESPN's Buster Olney joined SportsCenter to share more on Acuna's return.
2: This is a time of year with a trade deadline a week away when all these contenders are looking to augment their lineup, and the Braves do it with the re-addition, so to speak, of Ronald Acuna Jr., who you mentioned has not played since June 9th. He is a high-impact player who presumably is going to go right at the top of the lineup or near the top of the lineup. Look, he won an MVP in 2023, and in the last 11 games before he suffered his second hamstring injury this year, had an OPS of 1195. Power, speed, defense, experience. Braves are getting a great player back.
0: Acuna back to his old self and at the plate to lead off the game.
3: 3-2 pitch. He swings and hits it in the air to center field and down for a base hit. Got a sinker there, and Ronald out at first base. Boy, that's a good-looking sight. Ronald leading it off, climbing into the box, and then lacing a single up the middle. Welcome back, Ronald Acuna. He's at first base for Drake Baldwin.
0: 680, the fan. The Mets took the opportunity later to keep the home run party going in the sixth.
4: 2-1 pitch, swinging a high fly ball to deep left field. Dubon bat backing up. There it goes. Home run into the second deck for Marcus Semien. He is homered for the second straight game. Taylor scores in front of him. The Mets are leading by a score of 5-3.
0: 880 ESPN New York. So we move to the eighth. Mets now up 11-3. And who else at the plate for New York?
4: 2-0 on the way. Swing and a drive deep to left field. Forget it. Three-run home run for Francisco Lindor. His second home run of the game. He has driven in six. And the Mets have taken a 14-3 lead.
0: Lindor, the fifth player in Mets history with two home runs and a triple in a game. A five-run eighth, and the Mets maul the Braves 14-3 on 19 hits. The 11-run victory tied for their second-largest in a home game against the Braves in this all-time series. The Braves pitching staff on the struggle bus. ESPN's Doug Glanville thinks the Braves need to be buyers with the trade deadline approaching in a week and maybe shopping for a certain pitcher.
5: Tarik Skubal would be wonderful for them. I mean, look, every team wants him, but, you know, they're positioned so well. Because I really think their offense is fine. I mean, there, some guys like Austin Riley struggling a little bit. But you're getting Ronald Acuna Jr. back, who is an MVP. And Skubal is that frontline ace. You have Chris Sale. Now, all of a sudden, you just have this 1-2 punch that is extremely potent. And if you can get Skubal, which everybody wants, then all of a sudden it changes the entire game. Because you look at what that does in a series. You talk about getting to that next round. Well, now it looks a little bit differently because now you have 1-2 guys that can just absolutely win the game on their own.
0: So Braves-Mets back at it on Tuesday night. 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
1: It's been 3 days since the news broke around the world that King James is headed to the city of brotherly love. Don't expect the reaction to slow anytime soon. In fact, it's really just beginning. Now that we know what to expect, what can we expect? LeBron's known to use his talents across a number of positions on the floor, but in Philly, how about the one, running point guard? ESPN's Shams Charania says, don't be surprised.
2: The Sixers, I'm told, are expecting LeBron James to play a good amount of time and period of time at the point guard position on offense, initiating the game, the offense for Nick Nurse. Tyrese Maxey last season played a lot on the ball at point guard, and we know his prowess off the ball as a scorer. Think of a better player that can set the table for Tyrese Maxey, Jaylen Brown, Joel Embiid, Vijay Edgecombe. There's all these players that can score, that can get the ball from LeBron James. And the one season LeBron spent at point guard in the NBA in his 23 seasons, the 2019-2020 season, Shanae, he led the league in assists. The Lakers won the championship that year.
3: Yep.
2: And we never saw point LeBron again until potentially
3: in amber.
2: This season. But the buzzword around the Sixers right now is sacrifice. Mm. And they're going to have a couple team mini camps in August that'll give the Sixers and LeBron James an opportunity to spend time with each other, to galvanize, to get that chemistry right.
1: So LeBron running point, it's a possibility. Just the idea of LeBron in a Sixers jersey still has some people, well, surprised. Many say it's unprecedented. ESPN's Brian Windhorst on First Take.
4: It truly is out of this world that LeBron James would join the Philadelphia 76ers. He would say, I don't care about money. I don't care about family. I'm not even sure how much the city of Philadelphia mattered that much, because I think he's going to live a big chunk of the season in New York. This is a wild set of circumstances, and this is why, you know, the league is trying to come to grapple with it. And I know what fans feel, and that we are sort of a voice of those fans now saying, well, can they win? Like, yeah, of course, look at this talent. Sure, they can win, but it's so outrageous. It's so, and I say this not being critical, it's a ridiculous situation. It's a historic one-off.
1: LeBron, Philadelphia. More from this story later in the show. SportsCenter All Night, ESPN Radio. Time for some football. NFL training camps buzzing with excitement from coast to coast for the start of a new season. Tell you who else is buzzing with excitement. The Rams. Can they do it?

0: thing. Part of me just thinks going through the process and just deciding I'm going to go through a process means he's already decided.
1: Certainly makes sense. I know I was convinced when video leaked to him on the practice field in L.A. putting in work. Those weren't scenes of someone thinking they may not play this season. And talk about a potential lift for the Rams, already the favorite to win the Super Bowl, according to DraftKings Sportsbook. Back to the ballpark, that's next. 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It's ESPN Radio.
0: Hey, this is Rich Eisen. Coming up on Tuesday, Hall of Famer Terrell Davis will have a Four Downs on the Kansas City Chiefs season preview, and Jay Chandrasekhar and Kevin Heffernan of Super Troopers 3 talks about it in our studio. That's Tuesday's Rich Eisen Show on Disney Plus, the ESPN app, and ESPN Radio.
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4: And do you guys know who's performing with Shakira? 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
1: 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Chris Burnett with you here on SportsCenter all night. We take you back to the Diamond. Cubs Cardinals in the NL Central. Cardinals on the struggle bus a bit lately, just 3-7 since the All-Star break. Cubs in the driver's seat for the NL wild card. Cards, work to do there. We move all the way to the ninth. Cubs leading 5-3.
2: Hit in the air to deep left field. Going back is Nootbaar. This ball is gone. Nico Horner with his fourth hit of the game. A long home run to left. Every once in a while, he's a strong kid. And he knocks it over the left field fence for a two-run homer. And the Cubs have some breathing room. It is now 7-3.
1: Cubs Radio Network for Horner, his second career four-hit, four-RBI game, the first Cub this season to do it. Nothing doing for the Cards in the bottom half, and the Cubs win it 7-3. Mariners-Rangers, AL West rivals going at it in the Lone Star State. Mariners with a chance to split this wraparound four-game set. Two tough losses on Friday, Saturday to open the series. Texas trying to stay in front of Seattle in the division, currently sitting in position A by 2.5 games. And leave it to Texas to waste no time getting started here. Jock Peterson at the plate in the first.
3: Kirby rocks and comes home. And there's a swing and a drive. Well hit left center field. Rayleigh moving back. He's on the track. He's at the wall. That ball is history. It's in the Mariners bullpen. Jock Peterson, a leadoff home run. And it's 1-0 Texas in the first.
4: He's made this a fairly regular occurrence now.
1: 105-3, the fan. Fast forward, just one inning, same score, same guy at the plate.
4: Here, Peterson lights into one down the right field line. This ball coming down and over the wall. Peterson with a skyscraper indoors, and it makes its way over the right field wall. Two at-bats, two home runs. This one a three-run shot. It's 4-1 Texas.
1: And that's his second multi-homer game this season and a season-high four RBI. Seattle tried to rally in the ninth but came up short, and the Rangers win it 7-3. Diamondbacks, Pirates, neither team in the hunt right now for their respective division, but both right in the thick of it for the wild card. Collecting some wins is the priority. This one finished 9 innings tied at 2, so we head to extras and pick it up in the 10th.
5: 2-2 count on Lau. One out. Clark's pitch. Line drive. Off the glove of the first baseman Vargas. Walk it off. Raise the Jolly Roger. Pirates win it in 10. And they are tied with the Diamondbacks for the third wild card spot in the National League.
1: 93-7 the fan. That is only Pittsburgh's third walk-off win of 2026. That's tied for the second fewest in the National League. Again, the Pirates here winners 3-2 over the Diamondbacks. Blue Jays Nationals, Max Scherzer on the hill. First appearance since being placed on the IL in June with back spasms, and just his fourth career start at Nationals Park as a visitor. And the Jays need this one, just 3-7 since the break, tied with the Guardians for worst record in the American League. The Nationals struck first, but Toronto went up 2-1 in the third, and we pick it up in the fourth.
6: 3-1. Straw hits a line drive, sinking in right center and down for a base hit. Coming around third base, Okamoto scores. First to third goes Urias. RBI single Miles Straw. It's 3-1 Blue Jays, and Straw has a two-hit night.
1: 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Pitchers duel from that point on, but Toronto gets a much-needed win here, 3-2. SportsCenter all night, ESPN Radio, breaking news out of Chapel Hill, North Carolina on Monday. UNC football general manager and Bill Belichick right-hand man Michael Lombardi has been placed on paid administrative leave by the university. Lombardi's leave is effective immediately, and UNC did not disclose any other details. So we turn to our Pete Thamel for the latest. Thamel on SportsCenter.
7: North Carolina surprised the football world today by announcing Mike Lombardi's paid administrative leave this morning. Sources told me recently that this stems from a human resources complaint filed by a former member of North Carolina's front office. And that led to Mike Lombardi being placed by the university, not by Bill Belichick, by the university on administrative leave. Lombardi makes $1.5 million in his job as general manager. He's believed to be amongst schools that have reported the highest paid general manager in all of college football. This obviously leaves UNC at a crossroads. He's their top personnel guy. He's a longtime Bill Belichick acolyte. And Mike Lombardi's status is clearly uncertain going forward as the university investigates.
1: Well, that's not good. Not for UNC, not for Lombardi, and not for Belichick. Begs the question, what's the impact here on Belichick's legacy at the university? The Tar Heels are on the verge of opening camp, and they will do so without their general manager. More on King James heading east. That's next. SportsCenter All Night continues. 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
9: LeBron has made his decision.
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12: As families head into summer travel season, there's one thing many people forget to plan for. What happens if someone gets sick when you're away from home? Joining us now is Dr. Peter McCullough with some smart ways to be prepared before summer begins. Doctor, summer is supposed to be relaxing, but travel can come with surprises. So why is summer a time when families should think ahead medically?
13: Because there's always stress about getting sick on a trip and then ending up in the urgent care.
12: What are some of the most common issues that families will run into during these summer trips from a medical standpoint?
13: Various forms of food poisoning or traveler's diarrhea, getting viral upper respiratory tract infections that get too far along and they become a bacterial secondary infection like a bronchitis, then of course usual things like bladder infections, yeast infections.
12: So what do you recommend people do before they leave on their trip?
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1: The Miami Marlins used a three-run ninth inning to complete the comeback and defeat the Philadelphia Phillies 8-7 to snap the franchise record 12-game losing streak. New York Yankees outfielder Cody Bellinger is expected to miss 4 to 6 weeks after an MRI revealed a grade 2 left hamstring strain on Monday. Bellinger was placed on the 10-day IL on Sunday. In case you missed it, splattered across headlines the last few days, LeBron James has signed with the Philadelphia 76ers. It's a 2-year, $8 million deal that includes a player option and full 15% trade kicker. Part is just starting in Philly.
2: We have huge news. A man who is certainly on the Mount Rushmore of everybody's basketball conversation. LeBron James has made his choice.
21: The Philadelphia 76ers for a historic 24th season.
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1: 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I'm Chris Burnett. LeBron brings his talents back to the Eastern Conference and settles in the birthplace of America as his final destination. And make no mistake about it, the Sixers, they're now LeBron's team. Just ask Freddie Coleman earlier on Freddie and Harry.
28: This has become LeBron James' team in Philadelphia. He told everybody, it ain't about the money. It's not about anything else.
29: But when you tell everybody, yeah, that's the team I want to go to, because that's the best chance for me to win a championship, that's the best route, and your name is LeBron James, I think for all intents and purposes, for at least a year or two, this has become his team in Philadelphia.
1: There's added pressure, though, for some. Maybe not for all. Some will see the pressure subside. Look no further than Joel Embiid. Evan Cohen from Unsportsmanlike joined First Take and says the big man should feel lighter on the shoulders.
30: I don't think there's ever been a point in Joel Embiid's career that he's had less pressure. You know why? You know how many games he has to play in the regular season? Zero. If he doesn't play a single game, it doesn't matter. You know how many games he has to play in the postseason? Enough for them to win 16. If that's with him or without him, it does not matter. He is an add-on piece to this great roster with great management and great coaching. The most pressure is on LeBron. He told you that by signing there.
1: So no pressure, no problem there. But what about the big picture, the Eastern Conference? PTI hosts Michael Wilbon and Tony Kornheiser got into it on Monday on just that topic.
31: All right, Wilbon, what is the state of the Eastern Conference with LeBron now in Philadelphia?
32: Loaded. Loaded. I mean, minutes after we talked about the West being loaded and how you got to avoid the West and you want to move out the West has two teams, Oklahoma City and San Antonio. Granted, the Lakers, worse. Minnesota, worse. Go down Denver, nothing, not even nearly as good as they were. The West has nothing after those two teams. The East has it all. In no uncertain order after New York and Philly, although that's my order, New York and Philly. Cleveland, Boston, Detroit, Atlanta, Orlando, Miami, Toronto, which got better if they ultimately get Kawhi Leonard. Charlotte, which I think is better. Indy, which could get Halliburton back, and they just went to something called Game 7 of the Finals. The East is loaded. And Tony, let me just mention this real quickly. When LeBron went to Miami, and they were going to win not 5, not 6, not 7, he went with Dwayne Wade. And ain't none of these dudes on Philly Dwayne Wade. And Chris Bosh, Hall of Famers all. They each played 76 games that first year, and they couldn't win. They won the next year. But they couldn't win the first year. LeBron was in the absolute physical prime of his career or anybody else's. They could not win that year with those three dudes playing every game. It's hard. They're not going to win this year. I don't even think they can take the Knicks this year.
31: Well, I think they're going to win this year, and I think they're going to beat the Knicks. And what makes that particularly interesting for me is that the Knicks did not want LeBron. They did not involve themselves in the sweepstakes at all. They received a call and said no. They didn't make a call. They received one, and they said, no, we don't want him. So I want to see them play not four times or five times or six times. I'd like to see them play 25 times because I think that would be the best theater in the NBA. Look,
32: it would
31: LeBron
32: be.
31: Is not the physical player he was in the days you're talking about with Miami. But LeBron is a better all-around player on a team. He makes everyone better. Maxey's a great player. He will make him better. Jaylen Brown is a great player. He will make him better if Jaylen Brown's head is in the game. If he doesn't feel like, wait a second, I thought I was going to be the star, and now I'm not the star because LeBron is there. He will make Embiid a better player however many games Embiid plays. Embiid was an MVP. Can he play 60 games? I mean, that's sort of the wild card. How much can Embiid give you? He will make Edgecombe a better player. Because LeBron at this stage facilitates a team because he's chasing rings. He's got to be on the best team, and then if they need something from him in a particular point in the game, you think he can give it to them.
32: Tom, I agree with you on every word of that.
31: And I agree with you about the depth of the Eastern Conference.
32: Yeah.
31: I'm just saying there's an urgency for LeBron now that I think makes them the favorite, and I might not have said that at another time. But
32: I agree with the urgency.
31: I think that's the right place.
32: And the nature of what you're saying about they're going to be better because of his presence. When he walks into practice, Jim, they better be better. But the league is hard. That's why we haven't seen any repeat champions. It's really hard in the East, which was supposed to be a pushover. You know what the two patsies are supposed to be? The Wizards and the Bulls. Not anymore. You're going to lose a game when you're Philly and you play back-to-back. You go to Chicago or Washington, you're going to lose there too. So there's no piling up wins. Can't wait for it to start. Let's just start the season tomorrow. We're done. Let's start it.
31: No.
32: Back to you.
1: All right. Any questions? The guys with a great look at what's to come in the East. We'll get our first look at LeBron and Philly in the coming weeks. In the meantime, keep it right here on ESPN Radio as we bring you the latest. This one, it's just getting started. Chris Burnett with you here on SportsCenter All Night. We're officially inside of 1 week until MLB's trade deadline, set for next Monday at 6 p.m. Eastern. The message out of Detroit has been wait and see for a while now. Detroit came into Monday on the fence as it relates to the postseason. Strategy has been simple, at least on paper. Win, be in contention, don't trade Scooble. Lose, fall out of contention, trade Scooble. Detroit entered Monday with a 32% chance to make the playoffs, according to Fangraphs. Just four games back in the wild card race, so again, right there on the fence. ESPN's Jeff Passan joined Amber and Ian with more on Detroit and Scooble.
3: You could make an argument that the Tigers have as good a chance of any team to win the American League. And that is way more a reflection on the American League than it is the Tigers themselves. But even so, at that point, I don't think you're beating a National League team. There are a lot of good teams in the National League. There aren't so many in the American League. And if Derek Scooble leaves, you get a middling draft pick for it. On the other hand, you can help out the 2027 and 28 and 29 and 30 and 31, 32, 33 Detroit Tigers by making a trade right now. And logically, it makes all the sense in the world to trade him. But that's just a hard thing to do if you're ownership and if you're Scott Harris, the Tigers general manager. When you look at the standings right now and how far back are you, it's not very much. It's a gap that is small enough that the Boston Red Sox went from the worst record in the American League to a playoff team in a matter of 2 weeks. And the Tigers ask themselves, why not us?
1: And starting pitchers, they're out there for the taking. But it really starts with this domino and what Detroit does. ESPN MLB analyst Doug Glanville made it simple. He says, trade Scooble.
4: I like the idea of trading Tarek Scooble. And yes, that sounds madness-like because he's won the Cy Young 2 years in a row. But here's the thing that gets a little lost. The Detroit Tigers have a really good rotation. They have a very good rotation. And, of course, they're better with him. But at the same time, what can you get back for Tarek Skubal? Everything under the sun. You can get prospects. You can get a pitcher now who could help you. So you add the guys like Casey Mize. You got Montero in there. All of a sudden, you have a lot of pieces and then more depth because Skubal will garner a lot more pitching. You'll get some more arms. So, you know, we'll see how they play it out because these games right up until the trade deadline are going to dictate whether they're trying to win a division or not, and that's going to make a difference in their decision-making. But Scooble can really give you a lot of assets back, whether you keep them or you don't.
1: And those assets could be the difference in Detroit sliding into the postseason, just a few games out of that third wild card spot at the moment. And no trade deadline discussion can be complete without discussing the evil empire. We said earlier, the Yankees have some serious gaps in their lineup right now due to injuries. And the latest with Bellinger means they need help. So what can we expect from New York heading into Monday's deadline? ESPN MLB reporter Jesse Rogers joined Game Night and said, expect them to be aggressive.
5: The key here is with the injuries and with sort of the desperation from the Yankees, meaning they haven't won the World Series in a long time. Brian Cashman and Aaron Boone just daily get criticized about that. I think between the injuries and that desire, they're going to be as aggressive as they can, and that means improving any area of their team. It doesn't just have to be the one area you might be weak in, because it takes two to tango, and not always do you match up with a team. But if you can strengthen a strength, you do that. If you can strengthen the depth, you do that. So I think Cashman's going to be very aggressive in how he improves the team. And it could happen anywhere. It could happen with an extra bat. It certainly can happen in the rotation. I mean, if Scooble becomes available, you never know what the Yankees will offer there. So I do think they're going to be aggressive at the deadline.
1: A lot more coming your way in the days ahead on all things trade deadline. SportsCenter All Night, ESPN Radio. We'll stick with baseball. Red Sox Athletics. A's score first in this one. Then the Red Sox load the bases in the sixth.
6: Suarez is ready. He throws. Sedan swings and skies one into left field. Back on the warning track. Back at the wall. It is off the top of the wall and gone! Grand slam, Sedan! It is 4-1 Red Sox!
1: WEEI 93.7 FM, and that was more than enough. Red Sox hold on to win it 4-2. Astros, Angels. Astros get the win here 6-4. The Angels, it's their ninth loss this season when leading, entering the ninth inning. And Brewers, Giants, fresh off Mizorowski's gem of a start on Sunday night. Milwaukee in control in the NL Central with a 7-game lead. We picked this one up in the fourth. Giants up 2-0.
6: McCray now drives one to left field. Pretty well hit toward the gap in left center. It is gone! Up over the wall, Grant McCray. Showing off some real opposite field power. His first home run. It's 3-0 Giants.
1: KNBR and the Giants would win it 3-0. SportsCenter All Night, ESPN Radio, back inside NFL training camp. Two-time Pro Bowl D-tackle Vita Vea has spent 8 seasons with the Buccaneers, one of 2 players in Bucs history to record multiple sacks in each of his first 8 seasons with the team. He requested a trade on Monday out of Tampa, and Ben Solak on SportsCenter with the latest on one of the top nose tackles in the league.
7: This is not surprising. Vea's been playing on a big contract here for multiple years with those big base salaries. We see most NFL teams restructure those salaries for void years, right? The Bucs haven't done that with Vea, which indicates that they want the flexibility to potentially not extend him and let him hit free agency. So $17 million in base salary sitting on this last year of his deal. Now, if I were Vita Vea and I was one of the 2 best nose tackles in football, and the other guy, Dexter Lawrence, got traded for the 10th overall pick like 3 months ago, I also would be saying, hey now, I think I'm pretty valuable here in the league. There's only 2 guys who are significant pass rush threats from the nose tackle. It's Lawrence and it's Vea. The issue for Vea is he's 3 years older. He is 31 years old. Lawrence was 28, already kind of pushing his prime. Vea is certainly past his. And so I texted an executive right when this news broke. And I said, if you were building a trade package for Vea, what would you do? He said, I don't know, like a second and a fifth, but it's going to be hard because that Lawrence package really sets the floor for Vea's trade value.
1: And we've got yet another domino now on the board in the league. And so much left to figure out just to get some guys into training camp. It's all about football now. As soon as the business side gets figured out, and we're in the window where, hey, there's news every day. And according to ESPN's Adam Schefter, do not expect anything to change anytime soon. Schefter joined the Pat McAfee Show on Monday with more.
8: Let's just see if there's anything else that does happen, because sometimes when these teams come in, storylines that we didn't know surface, players sometimes don't show up. I still think there's obviously a lot of unresolved contractual issues. There are still going to be big deals that get done this summer. Jahmyr Gibbs, Bijan Robinson, I would think. Both those deals at some point here should get done. There are deals for the 2 cornerbacks, Devin Witherspoon in Seattle, Christian Gonzalez in New England. Those deals, I think, at some point probably have to get done. Baker Mayfield, Vita Vea in Tampa. Like, there's always a push on contracts, too. So, like, it's just, there's a certain rhythm. Things happen, players retire, contracts get resolved. To me, once these teams are back in camp, which as of this time tomorrow, everyone will be, these are the kinds of things that surface every day.
1: And Schefter giving you several names and positions there to keep an eye on. We'll make the quick trip west to Kansas City just over 7 months after suffering a torn ACL and LCL against the Chargers in December, a loss that eliminated Kansas City from the playoffs. Pat Mahomes has been fully cleared to participate in Kansas City's training camp. ESPN's Jeff Darlington joined SportsCenter on Monday to share what this means to the organization.
9: Well, it is fascinating because always, whenever you deal with a player who's recovering from an ACL tear, an Achilles tear, as you mentioned with Daniel Jones, generally you always just hear optimism and assume that at some point you're going to get the reality. With Patrick Mahomes, the optimism has always met the reality. Earlier this offseason, I would talk to his teammates. Travis Kelce seemed like he was optimistic that Mahomes was on track. Mahomes himself was constantly saying that he felt like he was going to be there. And here we are at training camp, fully cleared to participate in activities. Andy Reid saying that this is not like a limited situation where he'll just be in individual drills. No, team drills as well. The one thing I would also point out, though, Mahomes is trying to put aside the injury recovery itself, which is fascinating in itself, and saying, I was not good enough at quarterback before I got hurt. I need to be better. I need to be across the board better, not just healthier.
1: Well, needless to say, it means a lot. QB1 back under center with the ones. And all eyes will be glued to see when the superstar, in fact, returns to the field. Kansas City opens the preseason on August 15th at home against the Rams. Growing tension in the W, that and more when SportsCenter All Night continues. 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
1: 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Tension in the W? Questions about the future? Might be. WNBA Commissioner Kathy Engelbert speaking during All-Star Weekend avoided directly answering whether she expects to be in her job at the start of the 27 season. The comments gave way to a host of input from several around the league. And ESPN WNBA reporter Alexa Philippou says the sense around the league right now isn't great and thinks it might be time for a change. Philippou on NBA Today.
2: Those sources told me that there's a general level of doubt that she is the right leader for this league moving forward and what the stakeholders need right now in this moment. And the people that I spoke to, several of them were high-level team executives, and they told me that they actually believe this will likely be her final season as WNBA commissioner. And as Caitlin Clark alluded to in her comments from All-Star Weekend, it's really undisputed the amount of business growth that Kathy Engelbert has helped usher into this league in this moment since her tenure began in 2019. But as one executive put it to me, her Achilles heel might actually be that lack of relationship equity. And it's not just from the player side, which we heard first really with Nafisa Collier, her comments from the fall, but it really extends all the way down from that ownership upper level management level down to the players.
1: And Philippou and her sources aren't the only ones thinking there could be a new sheriff in town soon. Engelbert has consistently deflected questions about her future. Her boss, NBA Commissioner Adam Silver, says, well, conversations are ongoing about what the future looks like. Chris Burnett with you here on ESPN Radio. We'll take a moment now and listen in to tonight's top sound.
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0: Number five.
1: The Rangers tied a season high with four homers against the Mariners, and Jock Peterson accounted for half of them on 105.3 The Fan.
4: Here, Peterson lights into one down the right field line. This ball coming down and over the wall. Peterson with a skyscraper indoors, and it makes its way over the right field wall. Two at-bats, two home runs. This one a three-run shot. It's 4-1 Texas.
0: Number four.
1: To Chicago we go, where the Yankees might be missing their stars, but the bats were still alive on the YES Network.
5: Driven deep to left field. Going back Antonacci on the track, looking up. See ya! Home run for Sanchez. A three-run shot. And the Yankees take a 9-4 lead.
0: Number three.
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6: Suarez is ready. He throws it on. Swings and skies one into left field. Back on the warning track. Back at the wall. It is! Off the top!
1: The Pirates and the Diamondbacks were deadlocked at two in the bottom of the 10th. Then Brandon Lyle steps to the plate. 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
7: Clark's pitch. Line drive. Off the glove of the first baseman, Vargas. Walk it off. Raise the Jolly Roger. Pirates win it in 10. And they are tied with the Diamondbacks for the third wild card spot in the National League.
0: Number one.
1: And we finish in Miami, where the Marlins had lost a franchise record 12 in a row, but that finally came to an end on 104.3 WQAM.
8: 1-2. Konar with a line shot. In the right for a base hit. Bird comes in to score, and this kid is snapped.
1: Marlins are the first team with a walk-off win to snap a 12-plus game losing streak since the 06 Pirates. SportsCenter All Night, ESPN Radio. The new big man in the big house, Michigan head coach Kyle Whittingham, spoke again on Monday and gave a peek behind the curtain at some things to come.
9: There is a lot going on in college football, and there's more to come. I can tell you that. It's not settled in by any means. But that is a factor, and you're right. There's a lot more consistency, stability, you know, whatever the word you want to use to, you know, at the NBA level or the NFL level. But you know, I love coaching. I love working with college athletes. Mm-hmm. And to me, you know, you got to be able to change with the time.
1: And Michigan at the podium on Thursday. America's pastime in Chi-Town. That and more when SportsCenter All Night continues. It's ESPN Radio.
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0: 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Coming up on SportsCenter All Night. The Yankees take on the White Sox as the injuries keep piling up.
28: Now obviously, we've had some tough injuries to some really important people, but again, that is part of it. And you know, as I said, the season waits for no one. So
0: we continue to hear all the reaction to LeBron heading to Philly.
29: It truly is out of this world that LeBron James would join the Philadelphia 76ers. He would say, I don't care about money. I don't care about family. I'm not even sure how much the city of Philadelphia mattered that much.
0: NFL training camps are officially underway.
30: He's not worried. He said, we will get going. And he also added, he's about 90% there in terms of learning the playbook. It's a new playbook for him.
0: Plus, we've got all the action from around the majors.
31: And there's a swing and a drive well hit left center field. Raley moving back. He's on the track. He's at the wall. That ball is history. It's in the Mariners' bullpen. Jock Peterson, a leadoff home run.
29: What about three? Why not four? Why not five? Why not six? Why not 12? What?
1: They tried that in Miami. It didn't work.
29: I love Charles. He's such a value add to the sport. I hate that it's like, let's get our fingers out and let's start counting. One, two, nope, three is no good. Four is good, not good enough. Five, what about seven? What about nine? What about 16?
0: From the worldwide headquarters of ESPN, this is SportsCenter All Night on ESPN Radio and on the ESPN app. Now, here's Chris Burnett.
2: 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Marlins trying to not drop 13 straight. All the buzz from NFL training camp, LeBron's latest and final decision, and maybe tension in the
0: government. 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
2: Yankees on the south side in Chi-Town for a four-game weekday series. New York has won five straight series against the White Sox, hoping the offense shows some life without three big bats in the lineup. Aaron Judge, Giancarlo Stanton, and now Cody Bellinger all out of the lineup. The Bellinger update on Monday, he'll miss the next 4 to 6 weeks with a left hamstring strain, officially on the IL. Yankee skipper Aaron Boone spoke with the media before the game on the rash of injuries to his stars and his bats.
28: Obviously, we've had some tough injuries to some really important people, but again, that is part of it. And you know, as I said, the season waits for no one. So, you know, we have to. It creates an opportunity, legitimately does, for one or more people, you know, to go plug that hole, to develop, to grow. And we feel very much that we have capable people out there of capable guys that are capable of going out there and performing at a high level. So, you know, we got to weather that storm and confident we can do that.
2: Capable guys? Yes. The same level of production? No. New York staying above water, though. 6-4 in their last 10 with the trade deadline looming and now less than a week. ESPN MLB analyst Doug Glanville weighed in on SportsCenter on what the Yankees should do before time's up.
1: Well, I mean, the urgency meter just went up. I mean, the thing about Cody Bellinger is a great athlete. And he also holds down left field at Yankee Stadium. And really what that means is it's basically a center field position because of the ground you need to cover there. So you lose almost like two players in some respects with Cody Bellinger. And with Grisham, they can try to move him over, they can try to move him, but they're not going to be able to replace that versatility. So it puts more pressure on, we need another bat, and we need someone to defend, you know, late in the game if necessary. So I see them trying to get another bat because of this injury. And, you know, with Aaron Judge being out, mm-hmm. that right-handed bat would come in handy.
2: So Glanville thinks the need is a bat. Big praise for Bellinger there, but a serious hole to fill. Boone tempered expectations a bit with strategy as the deadline approaches.
28: No, you know, I get the sense that they have been working on this in different ways, shape, and form for the last several weeks, getting ready for, you know, trade deadline stuff, and I expect them to try and do all they can to improve our team, but again, you never know how that's going to shake out, and, you know, we'll see. I mean, again, you got still teams out there defining who they are and what they're even going to do in come a week from now or whenever it is. So, no, I mean, I think they're eager to improve our club if they can, but all things got to line up too.
2: So get a bat, don't get a bat, we don't know. What we do know is the White Sox are fighting to stay at the top of the AL Central, and both teams would find the offense in this one. White Sox scored three in the opening frame. New York got four back a few innings later, and we enter the top of the seventh, knotted at four runs apiece.
4: There's a base hit to right center field. Rosario scores, cutting the ball off is Montgomery. So Rice stays at first with a big RBI single, and the Yankees lead 5-4.
2: That from Yes Network. That's Rice's 27th multi-hit game this season. Took him 138 games last year just to reach 29. But it'd be the eighth inning where the wheels started to come off for the White Sox. New York's Ali Sanchez at the dish.
4: Driven deep to left field. Going back Antonacci on the track, looking up. See ya! A home run for Sanchez. A three-run shot. And the Yankees take a 9-4 lead.
2: That three-run homer gave Sanchez a career-high three RBI and his first career home run. Sox get one back in the bottom of the ninth, but this one belonged to New York. Yankees win it 9-5. For Max Fried, just three innings pitched, tied for his shortest start this season. More to come on the Yankees and the looming trade deadline. Phillies Marlins. Somebody here needs to collect some dubs to try to make up ground on the Braves in the NL East. Marlins, historically bad of late. Come in having lost 12 straight, a franchise record. Have been outscored 59-30 during the streak. The Phillies broke up a four-game skid of their own on Sunday, defeated the Yankees at home. Zach Wheeler on the bump for Philly, and the Phillies, they came to play. Bryce Harper at the plate, top of the first.
5: 1-1. Harper swings and drills it. Deep center field. Going back, Marcy, to the track. Look it up, and it's gone. Into the batter's eye in dead center field. Bryce Harper with a laser of a home run, a two-run shot. It's his 22nd of the year, and the Phillies lead 2-0.
2: 94 WIP. Harper now the fifth player with 40-plus career home runs against the Marlins. Both teams move two across, and we're tied at two early. Miami plated three more in the third. And then Philly saw it and raised it, plated four in the sixth. So we get to the bottom of the ninth. Phillies lead 7-5. Marlins on the verge of 13 straight losses.
6: 3-2. That one a hard hit ground ball. Up the gun and through. It's the tie the game up. And Sayuri stops at second. But Marcy in for third. Otto from second. And Heriberto Hernandez. He comes through.
2: 104.3 WQAM, so here we are, tied with more outs to go. Miami sees the light at the end of the tunnel. A win, it's so close. Marlins needing just a base hit, couple of batters later.
6: 1-2. Konine with a line shot. In the right for a base hit. Bird comes in to score, and this skid is snapped. Bart with a two-run single to tie it, and Brenton Konine with a looper right over the jumping glove of the second baseman, Bryson Stott. The franchise record 12-game losing streak is no more.
2: And there you have it. Miami gets the win, 8-7, finally. And does it in walk-off fashion. First team with a walk-off win to snap a 12-plus game losing streak since the 2006 Pirates. Marlins skipper Clayton McCullough on the streak that is no more.
7: Everybody feels good. You know, it's no lie. You know, everyone in the building's been grinding hard now for a couple of weeks and, you know, frustrated with things. But certainly it feels great one, you know, to get a win. And I think in the fashion that we did, it'd be hard to ever question this group's toughness and willingness to compete in, you know, situation where it had been easy to, or we were out in front for to have the game flip like it did. And, you know, then you're facing one of the elite closers in baseball in the ninth, and we put together great at bats. So it just, again, speaks to the group of guys we have in that clubhouse that they just don't ever stop, you know, playing until it's over.
2: And for the Phillies, their first loss this season when entering the ninth inning with a lead, were 49-0 entering Monday. Game two of this series, Tuesday night, first pitch, 6:40 p.m. Eastern. To the city that never sleeps, Braves, Mets, and Queens, tale of two seasons for these two clubs. Mets nowhere to look but up to see the Braves in the NL East race. Atlanta, first in the division, and up 18.5 games on the Mets. Ronald Acuna activated from the IL before the game and back in the leadoff spot. First time since June 9th after a left hamstring strain. Braves much better this season when he's in the lineup. And timing couldn't be better a week before the trade deadline when teams are hoping to beef up their rosters. And Atlanta does with one of its own. ESPN's Buster Olney joined SportsCenter to share more on Acuna's return.
8: This is the time of year with the trade deadline a week away when all these contenders are looking to augment their lineup, and the Braves do it with the re-addition, so to speak, of Ronald Acuna Jr., who you mentioned has not played since June 9th. He is a high-impact player who presumably is going to go right at the top of the lineup or near the top of the lineup. Look, he won an MVP in 2023, and in the last 11 games before he suffered his second hamstring injury this year, had an OPS of 1195. Power, speed, defense, experience. Braves are getting a great player back.
2: Acuna back to his old self and at the plate to lead off the game.
31: 3-2 pitch. He swings and hits it in the air to center field and down for a base hit. Got a sinker there, and Ronald out at first base. Boy, that's a good-looking sight. Ronald leading it off, climbing into the box, and then lacing a single up the middle. Welcome back, Ronald Acuna. He's at first base for Drake Baldwin.
2: 680, the fan. The Mets took the opportunity later to keep the home run party going in the sixth.
31: 2-1 pitch. Swing on a high fly ball to deep left field. Dubon back, backing up. There it goes. Home run into the second deck for Marcus Semien. He is homered for the second straight game. Taylor scores in front of him. The Mets are leading by a score of 5-3.
2: 880 ESPN New York. So we move to the eighth. Mets now up 11-3. And who else at the plate for New York?
31: 2-0 on the way. Swing and a drive deep to left field. Forget it. Three-run home run for Francisco Lindor. His second home run of the game. He has driven in six, and the Mets have taken a 14-3 lead.
2: Lindor, the fifth player in Mets history with two home runs and a triple in a game. A five-run eighth, and the Mets maul the Braves 14-3 on 19 hits. The 11-run victory tied for their second largest in a home game against the Braves in this all-time series. The Braves pitching staff on the struggle bus. ESPN's Doug Glanville thinks the Braves need to be buyers with the trade deadline approaching in a week and maybe shopping for a certain pitcher.
1: Tarik Skubal would be wonderful for them. I mean, look, every team wants him, but, you know, they're positioned so well. Because I really think their offense is fine. I mean, some guys like Austin Riley struggling a little bit. But you're getting Ronald Acuna Jr. back, who is an MVP. And Skubal is that frontline ace. You have Chris Sale. Now, all of a sudden, you just have this 1-2 punch that is extremely potent. And if you can get Skubal, which everybody wants, then all of a sudden it changes the entire game. Because you look at what that does in a series. You talk about getting to that next round. Well, now it looks a little bit differently because now you have 1-2 guys that can just absolutely win the game on their own.
2: So Braves-Mets back at it on Tuesday night. SportsCenter all night, ESPN Radio.
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11: I think this right here puts the Philadelphia 76ers right there with the New York Knicks as the favorites in the Eastern Conference.
2: It's been 3 days since the news broke around the world that King James is headed to the city of brotherly love. Don't expect the reaction to slow anytime soon. In fact, it's really just beginning. Now that we know what to expect, what can we expect? LeBron's known to use his talents across a number of positions on the floor, but in Philly, how about the one, running point guard? ESPN's Shams Charania says, don't be surprised.
12: The Sixers, I'm told, are expecting LeBron James to play a good amount of time and period of time at the point guard position on offense, initiating the game, the offense for Nick Nurse. Tyrese Maxey last season played a lot on the ball at point guard, and we know his prowess off the ball as a scorer. Think of a better player that can set the table for Tyrese Maxey, Jaylen Brown, Joel Embiid, Vijay Edgecombe. There's all these players that can score, that can get the ball from LeBron James. And the one season LeBron spent at point guard in the NBA in his 23 seasons, the 2019-2020 season, Shanae, he led the league in assists. The Lakers won the championship that year.
13: Yep.
12: And we never saw point LeBron again until potentially
13: amber.
12: This season. But the buzzword around the Sixers right now is sacrifice. Mm. And they're going to have a couple team mini camps in August that will give the Sixers and LeBron James an opportunity to spend time with each other, to galvanize, to get that chemistry right.
2: So LeBron running point, it's a possibility. Just the idea of LeBron in a Sixers jersey still has some people, well, surprised. Many say it's unprecedented. ESPN's Brian Windhorst on First Take.
29: It truly is out of this world that LeBron James would join the Philadelphia 76ers. He would say, I don't care about money. I don't care about family. I'm not even sure how much the city of Philadelphia mattered that much because I think he's going to live a big chunk of the season in New York. This is a wild set of circumstances, and this is why, you know, the league is trying to come to grapple with it. And I know what fans feel and that we are sort of a voice of those fans now saying, well, can they win? Like, yeah, of course, look at this talent. Sure, they can win, but it's so outrageous. It's so, and I say this not being critical. It's a ridiculous situation. It's a historic one-off.
2: LeBron, Philadelphia. More from this story later in the show. SportsCenter all night, ESPN Radio. Time for some football. NFL training camps buzzing with excitement from coast to coast for the start of a new season. Tell you who else is buzzing with excitement. The Rams. Can they do it? Can they get Aaron Donald to return for 26? Rich Eisen thinks the decision is made and had this to say on Monday on his show.
14: Under what circumstances does Aaron Donald go through a process and he comes through it, Sam?
10: Yeah, exactly.
13: You know what I mean? Like, I'm not feeling it. I'm not feeling it. How does he go through a process that showing up to the facility, the only mental part of it is...

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14: 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Chris Burnett with you here on SportsCenter All Night. We take you back to the Diamond. Cubs Cardinals in the NL Central. Cardinals on the struggle bus a bit lately, just 3-7 since the All-Star break. Cubs in the driver's seat for the NL wild card. Cards, work to do there. We move all the way to the ninth. Cubs leading 5-3.
15: Hit in the air to deep left field. Going back is Nootbaar. This ball is gone. Nico Hoerner with his fourth hit of the game. A long home run to left. Every once in a while, he's a strong kid. And he knocks it over the left field fence for a two-run homer, and the Cubs have some breathing room. It is now 7-3.
14: Cubs Radio Network for Hoerner, his second career four-hit, four-RBI game, the first Cub this season to do it. Nothing doing for the Cards in the bottom half, and the Cubs win it 7-3. Mariners, Rangers, AL West rivals going at it in the

0: Lone Star State. Mariners with a chance to split this wraparound four-game set. Two tough losses on Friday, Saturday to open the series. Texas trying to stay in front of Seattle in the division, currently sitting in position A by 2.5 games. And leave it to Texas to waste no time getting started here. Jacques Peterson at the plate in the first.
1: Kirby rocks and comes home, and there's a swing and a drive, well hit left center field. Raley moving back, he's on the track, he's at the wall, that ball is history. It's in the Mariners' bullpen. Jacques Peterson, a leadoff home run, and it's 1-0 Texas in the first.
2: He's made this a fairly regular occurrence now.
0: 105-3, the fan. Fast forward, just one inning, same score, same guy at the plate.
2: Here, Peterson lights into one down the right field line. This ball coming down and over the wall. Peterson with a skyscraper indoors, and it makes its way over the right field wall. Two at-bats, two home runs. This one a three-run shot. It's 4-1 Texas.
0: And that's his second multi-homer game this season and a season-high 4 RBI. Seattle tried to rally in the ninth but came up short, and the Rangers win it 7-3. Diamondbacks, Pirates, neither team in the hunt right now for their respective division, but both right in the thick of it for the wild card. Collecting some wins is the priority. This one finished 9 innings tied at 2, so we head to extras and pick it up in the 10th.
3: 2-2 count on Lau. One out. Clark's pitch. Line drive. Off the glove of the first baseman Vargas. Walk it off. Raise the Jolly Roger. Pirates win it in 10. And they are tied with the Diamondbacks for the third wild card spot in the National League.
0: 93-7 the fan. That is only Pittsburgh's third walk-off win of 2026. That's tied for the second fewest in the National League. Again, the Pirates here winners 3-2 over the Diamondbacks. Blue Jays Nationals Max Scherzer on the hill. First appearance since being placed on the IL in June with back spasms, and just his fourth career start at Nationals Park as a visitor. And the Jays need this one. Just 3-7 since the break, tied with the Guardians for worst record in the American League. The Nationals struck first, but Toronto went up 2-1 in the third, and we pick it up in the fourth.
4: 3-1. Straw hits a line drive, sinking in right center and down for a base hit. Coming around third base, Okamoto scores. First to third goes Urias. RBI single Miles Straw. It's 3-1 Blue Jays, and Straw has a two-hit night.
0: Sportsnet 590 the fan. Pitcher's duel from that point on, but Toronto gets a much-needed win here, 3-2. SportsCenter All Night, ESPN Radio, breaking news out of Chapel Hill, North Carolina on Monday. UNC football general manager and Bill Belichick right-hand man Michael Lombardi has been placed on paid administrative leave by the university. Lombardi's leave is effective immediately, and UNC did not disclose any other details. So we turn to our Pete Thamel for the latest. Thamel on SportsCenter.
5: North Carolina surprised the football world today by announcing Mike Lombardi's paid administrative leave this morning. Sources told me recently that this stems from a human resources complaint filed by a former member of North Carolina's front office. And that led to Mike Lombardi being placed by the university, not by Bill Belichick, by the university on administrative leave. Lombardi makes $1.5 million in his job as general manager. He's believed to be amongst schools that have reported the highest paid general manager in all of college football. This obviously leaves UNC at a crossroads. He's their top personnel guy. He's a longtime Bill Belichick acolyte. And Mike Lombardi's status is clearly uncertain going forward as the university investigates.
0: Well, that's not good. Not for UNC, not for Lombardi, and not for Belichick. Begs the question, what's the impact here on Belichick's legacy at the university? The Tar Heels are on the verge of opening camp, and they will do so without their general manager. More on King James heading east. That's next. SportsCenter All Night continues. 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
0: The Miami Marlins used a three-run ninth inning to complete the comeback and defeat the Philadelphia Phillies 8-7 to snap the franchise record 12-game losing streak. New York Yankees outfielder Cody Bellinger is expected to miss 4 to 6 weeks after an MRI revealed a grade 2 left hamstring strain on Monday. Bellinger was placed on the 10-day IL on Sunday. In case you missed it, splattered across headlines the last few days, LeBron James has signed with the Philadelphia 76ers. It's a two-year, $8 million deal that includes a player option and full 15% trade kicker. Part is just starting in Philly.
1: We have huge news. A man who is certainly on the Mount Rushmore of everybody's basketball conversation. LeBron James has made his choice.
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0: 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I'm Chris Burnett. LeBron brings his talents back to the Eastern Conference and settles in the birthplace of America as his final destination. And make no mistake about it, the Sixers, they're now LeBron's team. Just ask Freddie Coleman earlier on Freddie and Harry.
27: This has become LeBron James' team in Philadelphia. He told everybody, ain't about the money. It's not about anything else. But when you tell everybody, yeah, that's the team I want to go to, because that's the best chance for me to win a championship, that's the best route, and your name is LeBron James, I think for all intents and purposes, for at least a year or two, this has become his team in Philadelphia.
0: There's added pressure, though, for some. Maybe not for all. Some will see the pressure subside. Look no further than Joel Embiid. Evan Cohen from Unsportsmanlike joined First Take and says, the big man should feel lighter on the shoulders.
28: I don't think there's ever been a point in Joel Embiid's career that he's had less pressure. You know why? You know how many games he has to play in the regular season? Zero. If he doesn't play a single game, it doesn't matter. You know how many games he has to play in the postseason? Enough for them to win 16. If that's with him or without him, it does not matter. He is an add-on piece to this great roster with great management and great coaching. The most pressure is on LeBron. He told you that by signing there.
0: So no pressure, no problem there. But what about the big picture, the Eastern Conference? PTI hosts Michael Wilbon and Tony Kornheiser got into it on Monday on just that topic.
29: All right, Wilbon, what is the state of the Eastern Conference with LeBron now in Philadelphia?
30: Loaded. Loaded. I mean, minutes after we talked about the West being loaded and how you got to avoid the West and you want to move out the West has two teams, Oklahoma City and San Antonio. Granted, the Lakers, worse. Minnesota, worse. Go down Denver, not even nearly as good as they were. The West has nothing after those two teams. The East has it all. In no uncertain order after New York and Philly, although that's my order, New York and Philly. Cleveland, Boston, Detroit, Atlanta, Orlando, Miami. Toronto, which got better if they ultimately get Kawhi Leonard. Charlotte, which I think is better. Indy, which could get Halliburton back, and they just went to something called Game 7 of the Finals. The East is loaded. And Tony, let me just mention this real quickly. When LeBron went to Miami, and they were going to win not five, not six, not seven, he went with Dwayne Wade. And ain't none of these dudes on Philly Dwayne Wade. And Chris Bosh, Hall of Famers all. They each played 76 games that first year, and they couldn't win. They won the next year. But they couldn't win the first year. LeBron was in the absolute physical prime of his career or anybody else's. They could not win that year with those three dudes playing every game. It's hard. They're not going to win this year. I don't even think they can take the Knicks this year.
29: Well, I think they're going to win this year, and I think they're going to beat the Knicks. And what makes that particularly interesting for me is that the Knicks did not want LeBron. They did not involve themselves in the sweepstakes at all. They received a call and said no. They didn't make a call. They received one, and they said, no, we don't want him. So I want to see them play not four times or five times or six times. I'd like to see them play 25 times because I think that would be the best theater in the NBA. Look, LeBron is not the physical player he was in the days you're talking about with Miami. But LeBron is a better all-around player on a team. He makes everyone better. Maxey's a great player. He will make him better. Jaylen Brown is a great player. He will make him better if Jaylen Brown's head is in the game. If he doesn't feel like, wait a second, I thought I was going to be the star, and now I'm not the star because LeBron is there. He will make Embiid a better player however many games Embiid plays. Embiid was an MVP. Can he play 60 games? I mean, that's sort of the wild card. How much can Embiid give you? He will make Edgecombe a better player because LeBron at this stage facilitates a team because he's chasing rings. He's got to be on the best team, and then if they need something from him at a particular point in the game, you think he can give it to them.
30: Tom, I agree with you on every word of that.
29: And I agree with you about the depth of the Eastern Conference.
30: Yeah.
29: I'm just saying there's an urgency for LeBron now that I think makes them the favorite, and I might not have said that at another time. But
30: I agree with the urgency.
29: I think that's the right place.
30: And the nature of what you're saying about they're going to be better because of his presence. When he walks into practice, Jim, they better be better. But the league is hard. That's why we haven't seen any repeat.

0: champions. It's really hard in the East, which was supposed to be a pushover. You know what the two patsies are supposed to be? The Wizards and the Bulls. Not anymore. You're going to lose a game when you're Philly and you play back-to-back. You go to Chicago or Washington, you're going to lose there too. So there's no piling up wins. Can't wait for it to start. Let's just start the season tomorrow. We're done. Let's start it.
1: No.
0: Back to you.
2: All right. Any questions? The guys with a great look at what's to come in the East. We'll get our first look at LeBron and Philly in the coming weeks. In the meantime, keep it right here on ESPN Radio as we bring you the latest. This one, it's just getting started. Chris Burnett with you here on SportsCenter All Night. We're officially inside of 1 week until MLB's trade deadline, set for next Monday at 6 p.m. Eastern. The message out of Detroit has been wait and see for a while now. Detroit came into Monday on the fence as it relates to the postseason. Strategy has been simple, at least on paper. Win, be in contention, don't trade Scooble. Lose, fall out of contention, trade Scooble. Detroit entered Monday with a 32% chance to make the playoffs, according to Fangraphs. Just four games back in the wild card race, so again, right there on the fence. ESPN's Jeff Passan joined Amber and Ian with more on Detroit and Scooble.
3: You could make an argument that the Tigers have as good a chance of any team to win the American League. And that is way more a reflection on the American League than it is the Tigers themselves. But even so, at that point, I don't think you're beating the National League team. There are a lot of good teams in the National League. There aren't so many in the American League. And if Derek Scooble leaves, you get a middling draft pick for it. On the other hand, you can help out the 2027 and 28 and 29 and 30 and 31, 32, 33 Detroit Tigers by making a trade right now. And logically, it makes all the sense in the world to trade him. But that's just a hard thing to do if you're ownership and if you're Scott Harris, the Tigers general manager. When you look at the standings right now and how far back are you, it's not very much. It's a gap that is small enough that the Boston Red Sox went from the worst record in the American League to a playoff team in a matter of 2 weeks. And the Tigers asked themselves, why not us?
2: And starting pitchers, they're out there for the taking. But it really starts with this domino and what Detroit does. ESPN MLB analyst Doug Glanville made it simple. He says, trade Scooble.
4: I like the idea of trading Tarek Scooble. And yes, that sounds madness-like because he's won the Cy Young 2 years in a row. But here's the thing that gets a little lost. The Detroit Tigers have a really good rotation. They have a very good rotation. And, of course, they're better with him. But at the same time, what can you get back for Tarek Skubal? Everything under the sun. You can get prospects. You can get a pitcher now who could help you. So you add the guys like Casey Mize. You got Montero in there. All of a sudden, you have a lot of pieces and then more depth because Skubal will garner a lot more pitching. You'll get some more arms. So, you know, we'll see how they play it out because these games right up until the trade deadline are going to dictate whether they're trying to win a division or not. And that's going to make a difference in their decision making. But Scooble can really give you a lot of assets back, whether you keep them or you don't.
2: And those assets could be the difference in Detroit sliding into the postseason, just a few games out of that third wild card spot at the moment. And no trade deadline discussion can be complete without discussing the evil empire. We said earlier, the Yankees have some serious gaps in their lineup right now due to injuries. And the latest with Bellinger means they need help. So what can we expect from New York heading into Monday's deadline? ESPN MLB reporter Jesse Rogers joined game night and said, expect them to be aggressive.
5: The key here is with the injuries and with sort of the desperation from the Yankees, meaning they haven't won the World Series in a long time. Brian Cashman and Aaron Boone just daily get criticized about that. I think between the injuries and that desire, they're going to be as aggressive as they can. And that means improving any area of their team. It doesn't just have to be the one area you might be weak in because it takes two to tango, and not always do you match up with a team. But if you can strengthen a strength, you do that. If you can strengthen the depth, you do that. So I think Cashman's going to be very aggressive in how he improves the team. And it could happen anywhere. It could happen with an extra bat. It certainly can happen in the rotation. I mean, if Scooble becomes available, you never know what the Yankees will offer there. So I do think they're going to be aggressive at the deadline.
2: A lot more coming your way in the days ahead on all things trade deadline. SportsCenter All Night, ESPN Radio. We'll stick with baseball. Red Sox Athletics. A's score first in this one. Then the Red Sox load the bases in the sixth.
1: Suarez is ready. He throws Zidane. Swings and skies one into left field. Back on the warning track. Back at the wall. It is off the top of the wall and gone! Grand slam Zidane! It is 4-1 Red Sox!
2: WEEI 93.7 FM, and that was more than enough. Red Sox hold on to win it 4-2. Astros, Angels. Astros get the win here 6-4. The Angels, it's their ninth loss this season when leading, entering the ninth inning. And Brewers, Giants, fresh off Mizorowski's gem of a start on Sunday night. Milwaukee in control in the NL Central with a 7-game lead. We picked this one up in the fourth. Giants up 2-0.
6: McCray now drives one to left field. Pretty well hit toward the gap in left center. It is gone! Up over the wall, Grant McCray. Showing off some real opposite field power. His first home run. It's 3-0 Giants.
2: KNBR and the Giants would win it 3-0. Sports Center all night, ESPN Radio, back inside NFL training camp. Two-time Pro Bowl D-tackle Vita Vea has spent 8 seasons with the Buccaneers, one of 2 players in Bucs history to record multiple sacks in each of his first 8 seasons with the team. He requested a trade on Monday out of Tampa, and Ben Solak on Sports Center with the latest on one of the top nose tackles in the league.
7: This is not surprising. Vea's been playing on a big contract here for multiple years with those big base salaries. We see most NFL teams restructure those salaries for void years, right? The Bucs haven't done that with Vea, which indicates that they want the flexibility to potentially not extend him and let him hit free agency. So $17 million in base salary sitting on this last year of his deal. Now, if I were Vita Vea and I was one of the 2 best nose tackles in football and the other guy, Dexter Lawrence, got traded for the 10th overall pick like 3 months ago, I also would be saying, hey now, I think I'm pretty valuable here in the league. There's only 2 guys who are significant pass rush threats from the nose tackle. It's Lawrence and it's Vea. The issue for Vea is he's 3 years older. He is 31 years old. Lawrence was 28, already kind of pushing his prime. Vea is certainly past his. And so I texted an executive right when this news broke. And I said, if you were building a trade package for Vea, what would you do? He said, I don't know, like a 2nd and a 5th, but it's going to be hard because that Lawrence package really sets the floor for Vea's trade value.
2: And we've got yet another domino now on the board in the league. And so much left to figure out just to get some guys into training camp. It's all about football now. As soon as the business side gets figured out, and we're in the window where, hey, there's news every day. And according to ESPN's Adam Schefter, do not expect anything to change anytime soon. Schefty joined the Pat McAfee Show on Monday with more.
8: Let's just see if there's anything else that does happen, because sometimes when these teams come in, storylines that we didn't know surface, players sometimes don't show up. I still think there's obviously a lot of unresolved contractual issues. There are still going to be big deals that get done this summer. Jahmyr Gibbs, Bijan Robinson, I would think. Both those deals at some point here should get done. There are deals for the 2 cornerbacks, Devin Witherspoon in Seattle, Christian Gonzalez in New England. Those deals, I think, at some point probably have to get done. Baker Mayfield, Vita Vea in Tampa. Like, there's always a push on contracts, too. So, like, it's just, there's a sure rhythm. Things happen, players retire, contracts get resolved. To me, once these teams are back in camp, which as of this time tomorrow, everyone will be, these are the kinds of things that surface every day.
2: And Schefty giving you several names and positions there to keep an eye on. We'll make the quick trip west to Kansas City just over 7 months after suffering a torn ACL and LCL against the Chargers in December, a loss that eliminated Kansas City from the playoffs. Pat Mahomes been fully cleared to participate in Kansas City's training camp. ESPN's Jeff Darlington joined SportsCenter on Monday to share what this means to the organization.
9: Well, it is fascinating because always, whenever you deal with a player who's recovering from an ACL tear, an Achilles tear, as you mentioned with Daniel Jones, generally you always just hear optimism and assume that at some point you're going to get the reality. With Patrick Mahomes, the optimism has always met the reality. Earlier this offseason, I would talk to his teammates. Travis Kelce seemed like he was optimistic that Mahomes was on track. Mahomes himself was constantly saying that he felt like he was going to be there. And here we are, training camp, fully cleared to participate in in activities. Andy Reid saying that this is not like a limited situation where he'll just be in individual drills. No, team drills as well. The one thing I would also point out, though, Mahomes is trying to put aside the injury recovery itself, which is fascinating in itself, and saying, I was not good enough at quarterback before I got hurt. I need to be better. I need to be across the board better, not just healthier.
2: Well, needless to say, it means a lot. QB1 back under center with the ones. And all eyes will be glued to see when the superstar, in fact, returns to the field. Kansas City opens the preseason on August 15th at home against the Rams. Growing tension in the W, that and more when SportsCenter All Night continues. 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
1: 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Tension in the W? Questions about the future? Might be. WNBA Commissioner Kathy Engelbert, speaking during All-Star Weekend, avoided directly answering whether she expects to be in her job at the start of the 27 season. The comments gave way to a host of input from several around the league. An ESPN WNBA reporter, Alexa Philippou, says the sense around the league right now isn't great and thinks it might be time for a change. Philippou on NBA Today.
2: Those sources told me that there's a general level of doubt that she is the right leader for this league moving forward and what the stakeholders need right now in this moment. And the people that I spoke to, several of them were high-level team executives, and they told me that they actually believe this will likely be her final season as WNBA commissioner. And as Caitlin Clark alluded to in her comments from All-Star Weekend, it's really undisputed the amount of business growth that Kathy Engelbert has helped usher into this league in this moment since her tenure began in 2019. But as one executive put it to me, her Achilles heel might actually be that lack of relationship equity. And it's not just from the player side, which we heard first really with Nafisa Collier, her comments from the fall, but it really extends all the way down from that ownership upper level management level down to the players.
1: And Philippou and her sources aren't the only ones thinking there could be a new sheriff in town soon. Engelbert has consistently deflected questions about her future. Her boss, NBA Commissioner Adam Silver, says, well, conversations are ongoing about what the future looks like. Chris Burnett with you here on ESPN Radio. We'll take a moment now and listen in to tonight's top sound.
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0: Number five.
1: The Rangers tied a season high with four homers against the Mariners, and Jock Peterson accounted for half of them on 105.3 The Fan.
4: Here, Peterson lights into one down the right field line. This ball coming down and over the wall. Peterson with a skyscraper indoors, and it makes its way over the right field wall. Two at-bats, two home runs. This one a three-run shot. It's 4-1 Texas.
0: Number four.
1: To Chicago we go, where the Yankees might be missing their stars, but the bats were still alive on the YES Network.
5: Driven deep to left field. Going back, Antonacci on the track, looking up. See ya! A home run for Sanchez. A three-run shot. And the Yankees take a 9-4 lead.
0: Number three.
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6: Suarez is ready. He throws it on. Swings and skies one into left field. Back on the warning track. Back at the wall. It is off the top of the wall. And gone! Grand slam. Stay down. It is 4-1 Red Sox.
0: Number two.
1: The Pirates and the Diamondbacks were deadlocked at two in the bottom of the 10th. Then Brandon Lyle steps to the plate. 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
7: Clark's pitch. Line drive. Off the glove of the first baseman, Vargas. Walk it off. Raise the Jolly Roger. Pirates win it in 10. And they are tied with the Diamondbacks for the third wild card spot in the National League.
0: Number one.
1: And we finish in Miami, where the Marlins had lost a franchise record 12 in a row, but that finally came to an end on 104.3 WQAM.
6: 1-2. Conine with a long shot.
5: In the right for a base hit. Bird comes in to score, and this skin is snapped. Bird with a two-run single to tie it, and Griffin Conine with a looper right over the jumping glove of the second baseman, Bryson Stott.
1: Marlins are the first team with a walk-off win to snap a 12-plus game losing streak since the 06 Pirates. SportsCenter All Night, ESPN Radio. The new big man and the big house, Michigan head coach Kyle Whittingham, spoke again on Monday and gave a peek behind the curtain at some things to come.
8: There is a lot going on in college football, and there's more to come. I can tell you that. It's not settled in by any means. But that is a factor, and you're right. There's a lot more consistency, stability, you know, whatever the word you want to use to, you know, at the NBA level or the NFL level. But you know, I love coaching. I love working with college athletes. Mm-hmm. And to me, you know, you got to be able to change with the time.
1: And Michigan at the podium on Thursday. America's pastime in Chi-Town. That and more when SportsCenter All Night continues. 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
10: Coming up on SportsCenter All Night. The Yankees take on the White Sox as the injuries keep piling up.
11: Obviously, we've had some tough injuries to some really important people, but again, that is part of it. And as I said, the season waits for no one. So
10: we continue to hear all the reaction to LeBron heading to Philly.
12: It truly is out of this world that LeBron James would join Philadelphia 76ers. He would say, I don't care about money. I don't care about family. I'm not even sure how much the city of Philadelphia mattered that much.
10: NFL training camps are officially underway.
13: He's not worried. He said, we will get going. And he also added, he's about 90% there in terms of learning the playbook. It's a new playbook for him.
10: Plus, we've got all the action from around the majors.
14: And there's a swing and a drive well hit left center field. Raley moving back. He's on the track. He's at the wall. That ball is history. It's in the Mariners bullpen. Jock Peterson, a leadoff home run.
12: What about three? Why not four? Why not five? Why not six? Why not 12? What?
15: They tried that in Miami. It didn't work.
12: I love Charles. He's such a value add to the sport. I hate that it's like, let's get our fingers out and let's start counting. One, two, nope. Three is no good. Four is good. Not good enough. Five, what about seven? What about nine? What about 16?
10: From the worldwide headquarters of ESPN, this is SportsCenter All Night on ESPN Radio and on the ESPN app. Now, here's Chris Burnett.
16: Coming up, Yankees visit Chi-Town, face the AL Central leading White Sox. 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Marlins trying to not drop 13 straight. All the buzz from NFL training camp. LeBron's latest and final decision. And maybe tension in the W? More on that in a bit. Let's take you right to Chicago. Yankees on the south side in Chi-Town for a four-game weekday series. New York has won five straight series against the White Sox. Hoping the offense shows some life without three big bats in the lineup. Aaron Judge, Giancarlo Stanton, and now Cody Bellinger all out of the lineup. The Bellinger update on Monday? He'll miss the next 4 to 6 weeks with a left hamstring strain, officially on the IL. Yankee skipper Aaron Boone spoke with the media before the game on the rash of injuries to his stars and his bats.
11: Obviously, we've had some tough injuries to some really important people, but again, that is part of it. And you know, as I say, the season waits for no one. So, you know, we have to. It creates an opportunity, legitimately does, for one or more people, you know, to go plug that hole, to develop, to grow. And we feel very much that we have capable people out there of capable guys that are capable of going out there and performing at a high level. So, you know, we got to weather that storm and confident we can do that.
16: Capable guys? Yes. The same level of production? No. New York staying above water, though. 6-4 in their last 10 with the trade deadline looming in now less than a week. ESPN MLB analyst Doug Glanville weighed in on SportsCenter on what the Yankees should do before time's up.
15: Well, I mean, the urgency meter just went up. I mean, the thing about Cody Bellinger is a great athlete. And he also holds down left field at Yankee Stadium. And really what that means is it's basically a center field position because of the ground you need to cover there. So you lose almost like two players in some respects with Cody Bellinger. And with Grisham, they can try to move him over, they can try to move him, but they're not going to be able to replace that versatility. So it puts more pressure on, we need another bat, and we need someone to defend, you know, late in the game if necessary. So I see them trying to get another bat because of this injury. And, you know, with Aaron Judge being out, mm-hmm. that right-handed bat would come in handy.
16: So Glanville thinks the need is a bat. Big praise for Bellinger there, but a serious hole to fill. Boone tempered expectations a bit with strategy as the deadline approaches.
11: No, you know, I get the sense that they have been working on this in different ways, shape, and form for the last several weeks, getting ready for, you know, trade deadline stuff, and I expect them to try and do all they can to improve our team, but again, you never know how that's going to shake out, and, you know, we'll see. I mean, again, you got still teams out there defining who they are and what they're even going to do in come a week from now or whenever it is. So, no. I mean, I think they're eager to improve our club if they can, but all things got to line up too.
16: So get a bat, don't get a bat, we don't know. What we do know is the White Sox are fighting to stay at the top of the AL Central, and both teams would find the offense in this one. White Sox scored 3 in the opening frame. New York got 4 back a few innings later, and we enter the top of the 7th, knotted at 4 runs apiece.
17: There's a base hit to right center field. Rosario scores, cutting the ball off is Montgomery. So Rice stays at first with a big RBI single, and the Yankees lead 5-4.
16: That from Yes Network. That's Rice's 27th multi-hit game this season. Took him 138 games last year just to reach 29. But it'd be the 8th inning where the wheels started to come off for the White Sox. New York's Ali Sanchez at the dish.
17: Driven deep to left field. Going back Antonacci on the track, looking up. See ya! A home run for Sanchez. A 3-run shot. And the Yankees take a 9-4 lead.
16: That 3-run homer gave Sanchez a career-high 3 RBI and his first career home run. Sox get one back in the bottom of the 9th, but this one belonged to New York. Yankees win it 9-5. For Max Fried, just 3 innings pitched, tied for his shortest start this season. More to come on the Yankees and the looming trade deadline. Phillies Marlins. Somebody here needs to collect some dubs to try to make up ground on the Braves in the NL East. Marlins, historically bad of late. Come in having lost 12 straight, a franchise record. Have been outscored 59-30 during the streak. The Phillies broke up a 4-game skid of their own on Sunday, defeated the Yankees at home. Zach Wheeler on the bump for Philly, and the Phillies, they came to play. Bryce Harper at the plate, top of the 1st.
18: 1-1. Harper swings and drills it. Deep center field. Going back, Marcy, to the track. Look it up, and it's gone.
19: into the batter's eye in dead center field. Bryce Harper with a laser of a home run, a two-run shot. It's his 22nd of the year, and the Phillies lead 2-0.
16: 94 WIP. Harper now the fifth player with 40-plus career home runs against the Marlins. Both teams move two across, and we're tied at two early. Miami plated three more in the third, and then Philly saw it and raised it, plated four in the sixth. So we get to the bottom of the ninth. Phillies lead 7-5. Marlins on the verge of 13 straight losses.
20: 3-2. That one a hard hit ground ball. Off the gun and through. This will tie the game up as Seary stops at second. But Morsi in from third. Otto from second. And Heriberto Hernandez, he comes through.
16: 104-3 WQAM. So here we are, tied with more outs to go. Miami sees the light at the end of the tunnel. A win. It's so close. Marlins needing just a base hit. Couple of batters later.
20: 1-2. Conine with a line shot. In the right for a base hit. Burke comes in to score. And this kid is snapped. Burke with a two-run single to tie it. And Griffin Conine with a looper right over the jumping glove of the second baseman, Bryson Stott. The franchise record 12-game losing streak is no more.
16: And there you have it. Miami gets the win 8-7. Finally. And does it in walk-off fashion. First team with a walk-off win to snap a 12-plus game losing streak since the 2006 Pirates. Marlins skipper Clayton McCullough on the streak that is no more.
21: Everybody feels good. You know, it's no lie. You know, everyone in the building's been grinding hard now for a couple of weeks and, you know, frustrated with things, but certainly it feels great one to, you know, to get a win. And I think in the fashion that we did, it'd be hard to ever question this group's toughness and willingness to compete in, you know, situation where it had been easy to, or we were out in front for to have the game flip like it did. And, you know, then you're facing one of the elite closers in baseball in the ninth, and we put together great at bats. So it just, again, speaks to the group of guys we have in that clubhouse that they just don't ever stop, you know, playing until it's over.
16: And for the Phillies, their first loss this season when entering the ninth inning with a lead, were 49-0 entering Monday. Game two of this series, Tuesday night, first pitch, 6:40 p.m. Eastern. To the city that never sleeps, Braves, Mets, and Queens, tale of two seasons for these two clubs. Mets nowhere to look but up to see the Braves in the NL East race. Atlanta, first in the division, and up 18.5 games on the Mets. Ronald Acuna activated from the IL before the game and back in the leadoff spot. First time since June 9th after a left hamstring strain. Braves much better this season when he's in the lineup. And timing couldn't be better a week before the trade deadline when teams are hoping to beef up their rosters. And Atlanta does with one of its own. ESPN's Buster Olney joined SportsCenter to share more on Acuna's return.
22: This is a time of year with a trade deadline a week away when all these contenders are looking to augment their lineup, and the Braves do it with the re-addition, so to speak, of Ronald Acuna Jr., who you mentioned has not played since June 9th. He is a high-impact player who presumably is going to go right at the top of the lineup or near the top of the lineup. Look, he won an MVP in 2023, and in the last 11 games before he suffered his second hamstring injury this year, had an OPS of 1195. Power, speed, defense, experience. Braves are getting a great player back.
16: Acuna back to his old self and at the plate to lead off the game.
23: 3-2 pitch. He swings and hits it in the air to center field and down for a base hit. Got a sinker there and Ronald out at first base. Boy, that's a good-looking sight. Ronald leading it off, climbing into the box, and then lacing a single up the middle. And welcome back, Ronald Acuna. He's at first base for Drake Baldwin.
16: 680, the fan. The Mets took the opportunity later to keep the home run party going in the sixth.
24: 2-1 pitch, swinging a high fly ball to deep left field. Dubon bat backing up. There it goes. Home run into the second deck for Marcus Semien. He is homered for the second straight game. Taylor scores in front of him. The Mets are leading by a score of 5-3.
16: 880 ESPN New York. So we move to the eighth. Mets now up 11-3. And who else at the plate for New York?
24: 2-0 on the way. Swing and a drive deep to left field. Forget it. Three-run home run to for Francisco Lindor, his second home run of the game. He has driven in six, and the Mets have taken a 14-3 lead.
16: Lindor, the fifth player in Mets history with two home runs and a triple in a game. A five-run eighth, and the Mets maul the Braves 14-3 on 19 hits. The 11-run victory tied for their second largest in a home game against the Braves in this all-time series. The Braves pitching staff on the struggle bus. ESPN's Doug Glanville thinks the Braves need to be buyers with the trade deadline approaching in a week and maybe shopping for a certain pitcher.
15: Tarik Skubal would be wonderful for them. I mean, look, every team wants him, but, you know, they're positioned so well because I really think their offense is fine. I mean, there, some guys like Austin Raleigh struggling a little bit, but you're getting Ronald Acuna Jr. back, who is an MVP, and Skubal is that frontline ace. You have Chris Sale. Now, all of a sudden, you just have this 1-2 punch that is extremely potent. And if you can get Skubal, which everybody wants, then all of a sudden it changes the entire game because you look at what that does in a series. You talk about getting to that next round. Well, now it looks a little bit differently because now you have 1-2 guys that can just absolutely win the game on their own.
16: So Braves-Mets back at it on Tuesday night. SportsCenter all night, ESPN Radio.
0: LeBron James is signing with the Philadelphia 76ers.
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0: On a two-year deal.
2: I think this right here puts the Philadelphia 76ers right there with the New York Knicks as the favorites in the Eastern Conference.
16: It's been 3 days since the news broke around the world that King James is headed to the city of brotherly love. Don't expect the reaction to slow anytime soon. In fact, it's really just beginning. Now that we know what to expect, what can we expect? LeBron's known to use his talents across a number of positions on the floor, but in Philly, how about the one, running point guard? ESPN's Shams Charania says, don't be surprised.
3: The Sixers, I'm told, are expecting LeBron James to play a good amount of time and period of time at the point guard position on offense, initiating the game, the offense for Nick Nurse. Tyrese Maxey last season played a lot on the ball at point guard, and we know his prowess off the ball as a scorer. Think of a better player that can set the table for Tyrese Maxey, Jaylen Brown, Joel Embiid, Vijay Edgecombe. There's all these players that can score, that can get the ball from LeBron James. And the one season LeBron spent at point guard in the NBA in his 23 seasons, the 2019-2020 season, Shanae, he led the league in assists. The Lakers won the championship that year, and we never saw point LeBron again until potentially
4: amber.
3: This season. But the buzzword around the Sixers right now is sacrifice, and they're going to have a couple team mini camps in August that'll give the Sixers and LeBron James an opportunity to spend time with each other, to galvanize, to get that chemistry right.
16: So LeBron running point, it's a possibility. Just the idea of LeBron in a Sixers jersey still has some people, well, surprised. Many say it's unprecedented. ESPN's Brian Windhorst on First Take.
12: It truly is out of this world that LeBron James would join the Philadelphia 76ers. He would say, I don't care about money. I don't care about family. I'm not even sure how much the city of Philadelphia mattered that much because I think he's going to live a big chunk of the season in New York. This is a wild set of circumstances, and this is why, you know, the league is trying to come to grapple with it. And I know what fans feel, and that we are sort of a voice of those fans now saying, well, can they win? Like, yeah, of course, look at this talent. Sure, they can win, but it's so outrageous. It's so, and I say this not being critical. It's a ridiculous situation. It's a historic one-off.
16: LeBron, Philadelphia. More from this story later in the show. SportsCenter All Night, ESPN Radio. Time for some football. NFL training camps buzzing with excitement from coast to coast for the start of a new season. Tell you who else is buzzing with excitement. The Rams. Can they do it? Can they get Aaron Donald to return for 26? Rich Eisen thinks the decision is made and had this to say on Monday on his show.
25: Under what circumstances does Aaron Donald go through a process and he comes through it, Sam?
26: Yeah, exactly.
25: You know what I mean? Like, I'm not feeling it. I'm not feeling it. How does he go through a process that showing up to the facility, the only mental part of it is I'm here, I'm envisioning what it's going to be like week 15 after a training camp. Mm-hmm. Do I want to put myself through all of that?
26: Exactly.
25: That's why I stopped playing. Part of me just thinks going through the process and just deciding I'm going to go through a process means he's already decided.
16: Certainly makes sense. I know I was convinced when video leaked to him on the practice field in L.A. putting in work. Those weren't scenes of someone thinking they may not play this season. And talk about a potential.

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12: 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Chris Burnett with you here on SportsCenter All Night. We take you back to the Diamond. Cubs, Cardinals in the NL Central. Cardinals on the struggle bus a bit lately, just 3-7 since the All-Star break. Cubs in the driver's seat for the NL wild card. Cards, work to do there. We move all the way to the ninth. Cubs leading 5-3.
13: Hit in the air to deep left field. Going back is Nootbaar. This ball is gone. Nico Horner with his fourth hit of the game. A long home run to left. Every once in a while, he's a strong kid. And he knocks it over the left field fence for a two-run homer, and the Cubs have some breathing room. It is now 7-3.
12: Cubs Radio Network for Horner, his second career four-hit, four-RBI game, the first Cub this season to do it. Nothing doing for the Cards in the bottom half, and the Cubs win it 7-3. Mariners-Rangers, AL West rivals going at it in the Lone Star State. Mariners with a chance to split this wraparound four-game set. Two tough losses on Friday, Saturday to open the series. Texas trying to stay in front of Seattle in the division, currently sitting in position A by 2.5 games. And leave it to Texas to waste no time getting started here. Jacques Peterson at the plate in the first.
14: Kirby rocks and comes home, and there's a swing and a drive, well hit left center field. Raley moving back, he's on the track, he's at the wall, that ball is history. It's in the Mariners' bullpen. Jacques Peterson, a leadoff home run.

0: It's 1-0 Texas in the first.
1: He's made this a fairly regular occurrence now.
2: 105-3, the fan. Fast forward, just one inning, same score, same guy at the plate.
1: Here, Peterson lights into one down the right field line. This ball coming down and over the wall. Peterson with a skyscraper indoors, and it makes its way over the right field wall. Two at-bats, two home runs. This one a three-run shot. It's 4-1 Texas.
2: And that's his second multi-homer game this season and a season-high 4 RBI. Seattle tried to rally in the ninth but came up short, and the Rangers win it 7-3. Diamondbacks, Pirates, neither team in the hunt right now for their respective division, but both right in the thick of it for the wild card. Collecting some wins is the priority. This one finished 9 innings tied at 2, so we head to extras and pick it up in the 10th.
3: 2-2 count on Lau. One out. Clark's pitch. Line drive. Off the glove of the first baseman, Vargas. Walk it off. Raise the Jolly Roger. Pirates win it in 10. And they are tied with the Diamondbacks for the third wild card spot in the National League.
2: 93-7 the fan. That is only Pittsburgh's third walk-off win of 2026. That's tied for the second fewest in the National League. Again, the Pirates here winners 3-2 over the Diamondbacks. Blue Jays Nationals Max Scherzer on the hill. First appearance since being placed on the IL in June with back spasms, and just his fourth career start at Nationals Park as a visitor. And the Jays need this one. Just 3-7 since the break, tied with the Guardians for worst record in the American League. The Nationals struck first, but Toronto went up 2-1 in the third, and we pick it up in the fourth.
4: 3-1. Straw hits a line drive, sinking in right center and down for a base hit. Coming around third base, Okamoto scores. First to third goes Urias. RBI single Miles Straw. It's 3-1 Blue Jays, and Straw has a two-hit night.
2: Sportsnet 590 the fan. Pitcher's duel from that point on, but Toronto gets a much-needed win here, 3-2. SportsCenter All Night, ESPN Radio, breaking news out of Chapel Hill, North Carolina on Monday. UNC football general manager and Bill Belichick right-hand man Michael Lombardi has been placed on paid administrative leave by the university. Lombardi's leave is effective immediately, and UNC did not disclose any other details. So we turn to our Pete Thamel for the latest. Thamel on SportsCenter.
5: North Carolina surprised the football world today by announcing Mike Lombardi's paid administrative leave this morning. Sources told me recently that this stems from a human resources complaint filed by a former member of North Carolina's front office. And that led to Mike Lombardi being placed by the university, not by Bill Belichick, by the university on administrative leave. Lombardi makes $1.5 million in his job as general manager. He's believed to be amongst schools that have reported the highest paid general manager in all of college football. This obviously leaves UNC at a crossroads. He's their top personnel guy. He's a longtime Bill Belichick acolyte. And Mike Lombardi's status is clearly uncertain going forward as the university investigates.
2: Well, that's not good. Not for UNC, not for Lombardi, and not for Belichick. Begs the question, what's the impact here on Belichick's legacy at the university? The Tar Heels are on the verge of opening camp, and they will do so without their general manager. More on King James heading east. That's next. SportsCenter All Night continues. 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
1: The Miami Marlins used a three-run ninth inning to complete the comeback and defeat the Philadelphia Phillies 8-7 to snap the franchise record 12-game losing streak. New York Yankees outfielder Cody Bellinger is expected to miss 4 to 6 weeks after an MRI revealed a grade 2 left hamstring strain on Monday. Bellinger was placed on the 10-day IL on Sunday. In case you missed it, splattered across headlines the last few days, LeBron James has signed with the Philadelphia 76ers. It's a 2-year, $8 million deal that includes a player option and full 15% trade kicker. Part is just starting in Philly.
2: We have huge news. A man who is certainly on the Mount Rushmore of everybody's basketball conversation. LeBron James has made his choice.
3: The Philadelphia 76ers for a historic 24th season.
4: This signing signifies the biggest star in the history of the city.
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1: 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I'm Chris Burnett. LeBron brings his talents back to the Eastern Conference and settles in the birthplace of America as his final destination. And make no mistake about it, the Sixers, they're now LeBron's team. Just ask Freddie Coleman earlier on Freddie and Harry.
10: This has become LeBron James' team in Philadelphia. He told everybody, it ain't about the money. It's not about anything else.
11: But when you tell everybody, yeah, that's the team I want to go to, because that's the best chance for me to win a championship, that's the best route, and your name is LeBron James, I think for all intents and purposes, for at least a year or two, this has become his team in Philadelphia.
1: There's added pressure, though, for some. Maybe not for all. Some will see the pressure subside. Look no further than Joel Embiid. Evan Cohen from Unsportsmanlike joined First Take and says the big man should feel lighter on the shoulders.
12: I don't think there's ever been a point in Joel Embiid's career that he's had less pressure. You know why? You know how many games he has to play in the regular season? Zero. If he doesn't play a single game, it doesn't matter. You know how many games he has to play in the postseason? Enough for them to win 16. If that's with him or without him, it does not matter. He is an add-on piece to this great roster with great management and great coaching. The most pressure is on LeBron. He told you that by signing there.
1: So no pressure, no problem there. But what about the big picture? The Eastern Conference. PTI hosts Michael Wilbon and Tony Kornheiser got into it on Monday on just that topic.
13: All right, Wilbon, what is the state of the Eastern Conference with LeBron now in Philadelphia?
14: Loaded. Loaded. I mean, minutes after we talked about the West being loaded and how you got to avoid the West and you want to move out the West, the West has two teams, Oklahoma City and San Antonio. Granted, the Lakers, worse. Minnesota, worse. Go down Denver, nothing, not even nearly as good as they were. The West has nothing after those two teams. The East has it all. In no uncertain order after New York and Philly, although that's my order, New York and Philly. Cleveland, Boston, Detroit, Atlanta, Orlando, Miami. Toronto, which got better if they ultimately get Kawhi Leonard. Charlotte, which I think is better. Indy, which could get Halliburton back, and they just went to something called Game 7 of the Finals. The East is loaded. And Tony, let me just mention this real quickly. When LeBron went to Miami, and they were going to win not 5, not 6, not 7, he went with Dwayne Wade. And ain't none of these dudes on Philly Dwayne Wade. And Chris Bosh, Hall of Famers all. They each played 76 games that first year, and they couldn't win. They won the next year. But they couldn't win the first year. LeBron was in the absolute physical prime of his career or anybody else's. They could not win that year with those three dudes playing every game. It's hard. They're not going to win this year. I don't even think they can take the Knicks this year.
13: Well, I think they're going to win this year, and I think they're going to beat the Knicks. And what makes that particularly interesting for me is that the Knicks did not want LeBron. They did not involve themselves in the sweepstakes at all. They received a call and said no. They didn't make a call. They received one, and they said, no, we don't want him. So I want to see them play not four times or five times or six times. I'd like to see them play 25 times because I think that would be the best theater in the NBA. Look, LeBron is not the physical player he was in the days you're talking about with Miami. But LeBron is a better all-around player on a team. He makes everyone better. Maxey's a great player. He will make him better. Jaylen Brown is a great player. He will make him better if Jaylen Brown's head is in the game. If he doesn't feel like, wait a second, I thought I was going to be the star, and now I'm not the star because LeBron is there. He will make Embiid a better player however many games Embiid plays. Embiid was an MVP. Can he play 60 games? I mean, that's sort of the wild card. How much can Embiid give you? He will make Edgecombe a better player because LeBron at this stage facilitates a team because he's chasing rings. He's got to be on the best team, and then if they need something from him in a particular point in the game, you think he can give it to them.
14: I agree with you on every word of that.
13: And I agree with you about the depth of the Eastern Conference.
14: Yeah.
13: I'm just saying there's an urgency for LeBron now that I think makes them the favorite, and I might not have said that at another time. But
14: I agree with the urgency.
13: I think that's the right place.
14: And the nature of what you're saying about they're going to be better because of his presence. When he walks into practice, Jim, they better be better. But the league is hard. That's why we haven't seen any repeat champions. It's really hard in the East, which was supposed to be a pushover. You know what the two patsies are supposed to be? The Wizards and the Bulls. Not anymore. You're going to lose a game when you're Philly and you play back-to-back. You go to Chicago or Washington, you're going to lose there too. So there's no piling up wins. Can't wait for it to start. Let's just start the season tomorrow. We're done. Let's start it.
13: No.
14: Back to you.
1: All right. Any questions? The guys with a great look at what's to come in the East. We'll get our first look at LeBron and Philly in the coming weeks. In the meantime, keep it right here on ESPN Radio as we bring you the latest. This one, it's just getting started. Chris Burnett with you here on SportsCenter All Night. We're officially inside of 1 week until MLB's trade deadline, set for next Monday at 6 p.m. Eastern. The message out of Detroit has been wait and see for a while now. Detroit came into Monday on the fence as it relates to the postseason. Strategy has been simple, at least on paper. Win, be in contention, don't trade Scooble. Lose, fall out of contention, trade Scooble. Detroit entered

0: Monday with a 32% chance to make the playoffs, according to Fangraphs. Just four games back in the wild card race. So again, right there on the fence. ESPN's Jeff Passan joined Amber and Ian with more on Detroit and Scoobel.
1: You could make an argument that the Tigers have as good a chance of any team to win the American League. And that is way more a reflection on the American League than it is the Tigers themselves. But even so, at that point, I don't think you're beating the National League team. There are a lot of good teams in the National League. There aren't so many in the American League. And if Derek Scoobel leaves, you get a middling draft pick for it. On the other hand, you can help out the 2027 and 28 and 29 and 30 and 31, 32, 33 Detroit Tigers by making a trade right now. And logically, it makes all the sense in the world to trade him. But that's just a hard thing to do if you're ownership and if you're Scott Harris, the Tigers general manager. When you look at the standings right now and how far back are you, it's not very much. It's a gap that is small enough that the Boston Red Sox went from the worst record in the American League to a playoff team in a matter of 2 weeks. And the Tigers ask themselves, why not us?
0: And starting pitchers, they're out there for the taking. But it really starts with this domino and what Detroit does. ESPN MLB analyst Doug Glanville made it simple. He says, trade Scoobel.
2: I like the idea of trading Tarek Skubal. And yes, that sounds madness-like because he's won the Cy Young 2 years in a row. But here's the thing that gets a little lost. The Detroit Tigers have a really good rotation. They have a very good rotation. And of course, they're better with him. But at the same time, what can you get back for Tarek Skubal? Everything under the sun. You can get prospects. You can get a pitcher now who could help you. So you add the guys like Casey Mize. You got Montero in there. All of a sudden, you have a lot of pieces and then more depth because Skubal will garner a lot more pitching. You'll get some more arms. So, you know, we'll see how they play it out because these games right up until the trade deadline are going to dictate whether they're trying to win a division or not, and that's going to make a difference in their decision-making. But Skubal can really give you a lot of assets back, whether you keep them or you don't.
0: And those assets could be the difference in Detroit sliding into the postseason, just a few games out of that third wild card spot at the moment. And no trade deadline discussion can be complete without discussing the evil empire. We said earlier, the Yankees have some serious gaps in their lineup right now due to injuries. And the latest with Bellinger means they need help. So what can we expect from New York heading into Monday's deadline? ESPN MLB reporter Jesse Rogers joined game night and said, expect them to be aggressive.
3: The key here is with the injuries and with sort of the desperation from the Yankees, meaning they haven't won the World Series in a long time. Brian Cashman and Aaron Boone just daily get criticized about that. I think between the injuries and that desire, they're going to be as aggressive as they can, and that means improving any area of their team. It doesn't just have to be the one area you might be weak in, because yeah, it takes two to tango, and not always do you match up with a team. But if you can strengthen a strength, you do that. If you can strengthen the depth, you do that. So I think Cashman's going to be very aggressive in how he improves the team, and it could happen anywhere. It could happen with an extra bat. It certainly can happen in the rotation. I mean, if Skubal becomes available, you never know what the Yankees will offer there. So I do think they're going to be aggressive at the deadline.
0: A lot more coming your way in the days ahead on all things trade deadline. SportsCenter All Night, ESPN Radio. We'll stick with baseball. Red Sox Athletics. A's score first in this one. Then the Red Sox load the bases in the sixth.
4: Suarez is ready. He throws it on. Swings and skies one into left field. Back on the warning track. Back at the wall. It is off the top.
0: WEEI 93.7 FM, and that was more than enough. Red Sox hold on to win it 4-2. Astros, Angels. Astros get the win here 6-4. The Angels, it's their ninth loss this season when leading, entering the ninth inning. And Brewers, Giants, fresh off Mizorowski's gem of a start on Sunday night. Milwaukee in control in the NL Central with a 7-game lead. We picked this one up in the fourth. Giants up 2-0.
5: McCray now drives one to left field. Pretty well hit toward the gap in left center. It is gone! Up over the wall, Grant McCray showing off some real opposite field power. his first home run. It's 3-0 Giants.
0: KNBR and the Giants would win it 3-0. SportsCenter All Night, ESPN Radio, back inside NFL training camp. Two-time Pro Bowl D-tackle Vita Vea has spent 8 seasons with the Buccaneers, one of 2 players in Bucs history to record multiple sacks in each of his first 8 seasons with the team. He requested a trade on Monday out of Tampa, and Ben Solak on SportsCenter with the latest on one of the top nose tackles in the league.
6: This is not surprising. Vea has been playing on a big contract here for multiple years with those big base salaries. We see most NFL teams restructure those salaries for void years, right? The Bucs haven't done that with Vea, which indicates that they want the flexibility to potentially not extend him and let him hit free agency. So $17 million in base salary sitting on this last year of his deal. Now, if I were Vita Vea and I was one of the 2 best nose tackles in football, and the other guy, Dexter Lawrence, got traded for the 10th overall pick like 3 months ago, I also would be saying, hey now, I think I'm pretty valuable here in the league. There's only 2 guys who are significant pass rush threats from the nose tackle. It's Lawrence and it's Vea. The issue for Vea is he's 3 years older. He is 31 years old. Lawrence was 28, already kind of pushing his prime. Vea is certainly past his. And so I texted an executive right when this news broke. And I said, if you were building a trade package for Vea, what would you do? He said, I don't know, like a 2nd and a 5th, but it's going to be hard because that Lawrence package really sets the floor for Vea's trade value.
0: And we've got yet another domino now on the board in the league. And so much left to figure out just to get some guys into training camp. It's all about football now. As soon as the business side gets figured out, and we're in the window where, hey, there's news every day. And according to ESPN's Adam Schefter, do not expect anything to change anytime soon. Schefter joined the Pat McAfee Show on Monday with more.
7: Let's just see if there's anything else that does happen, because sometimes when these teams come in, storylines that we didn't know surface, players sometimes don't show up. I still think there's obviously a lot of unresolved contractual issues. There are still going to be big deals that get done this summer. Jahmyr Gibbs, Bijan Robinson, I would think. Both those deals at some point here should get done. There are deals for the 2 cornerbacks, Devin Witherspoon in Seattle, Christian Gonzalez in New England. Those deals, I think, at some point probably have to get done. Baker Mayfield, Vita Vea in Tampa. Like, there's always a push on contracts, too. So, like, it just... there's a sure rhythm. Things happen. Players retire. Contracts get resolved. To me, once these teams are back in camp, which as of this time tomorrow, everyone will be, these are the kinds of things that surface every day.
0: And Schefter giving you several names and positions there to keep an eye on. We'll make the quick trip west to Kansas City just over 7 months after suffering a torn ACL and LCL against the Chargers in December, a loss that eliminated Kansas City from the playoffs. Pat Mahomes been fully cleared to participate in Kansas City's training camp. ESPN's Jeff Darlington joined SportsCenter on Monday to share what this means to the organization.
8: Well, it is fascinating because always, whenever you deal with a player who's recovering from an ACL tear, an Achilles tear, as you mentioned with Daniel Jones, generally you always just hear optimism and assume that at some point you're going to get the reality. With Patrick Mahomes, the optimism has always met the reality. Earlier this offseason, I would talk to his teammates. Travis Kelce seemed like he was optimistic that Mahomes was on track. Mahomes himself was constantly saying that he felt like he was going to be there. And here we are at training camp, fully cleared to participate in activities. Andy Reid saying that this is not like a limited situation where he'll just be in individual drills. No, team drills as well. The one thing I would also point out, though, Mahomes is trying to put aside the injury recovery itself, which is fascinating in itself, and saying, I was not good enough at quarterback before I got hurt. I need to be better. I need to be across the board better, not just healthier.
0: Well, needless to say, it means a lot. QB1 back under center with the ones. And all eyes will be glued to see when the superstar, in fact, returns to the field. Kansas City opens the preseason on August 15th at home against the Rams. Growing tension in the W, that and more when SportsCenter All Night continues. 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
11: LeBron James is taking his talents to Philly.

0: I just think the Lakers and LeBron were sort of ready to...
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12: Reeves has got it. 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
11: Your home.
12: Perfectly executed. 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Bronny on the oop.
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13: 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Tension in the W. Questions about the future? Might be. WNBA Commissioner Kathy Engelbert speaking during All-Star Weekend avoided directly answering whether she expects to be in her job at the start of the 27 season. The comments gave way to a host of input from several around the league. And ESPN WNBA reporter Alexa Philippou says the sense around the league right now isn't great and thinks it might be time for a change. Philippou on NBA Today.
14: Those sources told me that there's a general level of doubt that she is the right leader for this league moving forward and what the stakeholders need right now in this moment. And the people that I spoke to, several of them were high-level team executives, and they told me that they actually believe this will likely be her final season as WNBA commissioner. And as Caitlin Clark alluded to in her comments from All-Star Weekend, it's really undisputed the amount of business growth that Kathy Engelbert has helped usher into this league in this moment since her tenure began in 2019. But as one executive put it to me, her Achilles heel might actually be that lack of relationship equity. And it's not just from the player side, which we heard first really with Nafisa Collier, her comments from the fall, but it really extends all the way down from that ownership upper level management level down to the players.
13: And Philippou and her sources aren't the

0: ones thinking there could be a new sheriff in town soon. Engelbert has consistently deflected questions about her future. Her boss, NBA Commissioner Adam Silver, says, well, conversations are ongoing about what the future looks like. Chris Burnett with you here on ESPN Radio. We'll take a moment now and listen in to tonight's Top Sound.
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1: Number five.
0: The Rangers tied a season high with four homers against the Mariners, and Jock Peterson accounted for half of them on 105.3 The Fan.
3: Here, Peterson lights into one down the right field line. This ball coming down and over the wall. Peterson with a skyscraper indoors, and it makes its way over the right field wall. Two at-bats, two home runs. This one a three-run shot. It's 4-1 Texas.
1: Number four.
0: To Chicago we go, where the Yankees might be missing their stars, but the bats were still alive on the YES Network.
4: Driven deep to left field. Going back Antonacci on the track, looking up. See ya! For Sanchez, a three-run shot, and the Yankees take a 9-4 lead.
1: Number three.
0: The Red Sox only needed one swing of the bat to secure their win over the A's on WEEI 93.7 FM.
3: Suarez is ready. He throws Zidane. Swings and skies one into left field. Back on the warning track. Back at the wall. It is off the top.
0: The Pirates and the Diamondbacks were deadlocked at 2 in the bottom of the 10th. Then Brandon Lau steps to the plate. 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
5: Clark's pitch. Line drive. Off the glove of the first baseman Vargas. Walking off. Raise the Jolly Roger. Pirates win it in 10. And they are tied with the Diamondbacks for the third wild card spot in the National League.
1: Number one.
0: And we finish in Miami, where the Marlins had lost a franchise record 12 in a row, but that finally came to an end on 104.3 WQAM.
3: 1-2. Konar with a line shot.
2: In the right for a base hit. Bird comes in to score, and this skid is snapped. Bird with a two-run single to tie it, and Brenton Konar.
0: Marlins are the first team with a walk-off win to snap a 12-plus game losing streak since the 06 Pirates. SportsCenter All Night, ESPN Radio. The new big man and the big house, Michigan head coach Kyle Whittingham, spoke again on Monday and gave a peek behind the curtain at some things to come.
6: There is a lot going on in college football, and there's more to come. I can tell you that. It's not settled in by any means. But that is a factor, and you're right, there's a lot more consistency, stability, you know, whatever the word you want to use to, you know, at the NBA level or the NFL level. But you know, I love coaching. I love working with college athletes. Mm-hmm. And to me, you know, you got to be able to change with the time.
0: And Michigan at the podium on Thursday. America's pastime in Chi-Town. That and more when SportsCenter All Night continues. It's ESPN Radio.
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12: Yeah.
11: And do you guys know who's performing with Shakira? 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
12: Yeah, who was that?
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1: 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The Yankees take on the White Sox as the injuries keep piling up.
22: Now obviously, we've had some tough injuries to some really important people, but again, that is part of it. And you know, as I say, the season waits for no one. So
1: we continue to hear all the reactions to LeBron heading to Philly.
23: It truly is out of this world that LeBron James would join Philadelphia 76ers. He would say, I don't care about money. I don't care about family. I'm not even sure how much the city of Philadelphia mattered that much.
1: NFL training camps are officially underway.
24: He's not worried. He said, we will get going. And he also added, he's about 90% there in terms of learning the playbook. It's a new playbook for him.
1: Plus, we've got all the action from around the majors.
25: And there's a swing and a drive, well hit left center field. Rayleigh moving back. He's on the track. He's at the wall. That ball is history. It's in the Mariners bullpen. Jock Peterson, a leadoff home run.
23: What about three? Why not four? Why not five? Why not six? Why not 12?
26: They tried that in Miami. It didn't work.
23: I love Charles. He's such a value add to the sport. I hate that it's like, let's get our fingers out and let's start counting. One, two, nope. Three is no good. Four is good. Not good enough. Five, what about seven? What about nine? What about 16?
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0: Coming up, Yankees visit Chi-Town, face the AL Central leading White Sox. 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Marlins trying to not drop 13 straight. All the buzz from NFL training camp, LeBron's latest and final decision, and maybe tension in the
27: Don't
0: W.
27: Don't miss the latest episode More of the Blue Review with Let's me, Greg right Bergman, and Marcus Yankees Grant, talking all things Dodger baseball. 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
0: Series against the White Sox. hoping the offense shows some life without three big bats in the lineup. Aaron Judge, Giancarlo Stanton, and now Cody Bellinger all out of the lineup. The Bellinger update on Monday, he'll miss the next 4 to 6 weeks with a left hamstring strain, officially on the IL. Yankee skipper Aaron Boone spoke with the media before the game on the rash of injuries to his stars and his bats.
2: Obviously, we've had some tough injuries to some really important people, but again, that is part of it. And you know, as I said, the season waits for no one. So, you know, we have to, it creates an opportunity, legitimately does, for one or more people, you know, to go plug that hole, to develop, to grow. And we feel very much that we have capable people out there of capable guys that are capable of going out there and performing at a high level. So, you know, we got to weather that storm and confident we can do that.
0: Capable guys? Yes. The same level of production? No. New York staying above water, though. 6-4 in their last 10 with the trade deadline looming in now less than a week. ESPN MLB analyst Doug Glanville weighed in on SportsCenter on what the Yankees should do before time's up.
26: Well, I mean, the urgency meter just went up. I mean, the thing about Cody Bellinger is a great athlete. And he also holds down left field at Yankee Stadium. And really what that means is it's basically a center field position because of the ground you need to cover there. So you lose almost like two players in some respects with Cody Bellinger. And with Grisham, they can try to move him over, they can try to move him, but they're not going to be able to replace that versatility. So it puts more pressure on, we need another bat, and we need someone to defend, you know, late in the game if necessary. So I see them trying to get another bat because of this injury. And, you know, with Aaron Judge being out, mm-hmm. that right-handed bat would come in handy.
0: So Glanville thinks the need is a bat. Big praise for Bellinger there, but a serious hole to fill. Boone tempered expectations a bit with strategy as the deadline approaches.
2: No, you know, I get the sense that they have been working on this in different ways, shape, and form for the last several weeks, getting ready for, you know, trade deadline stuff, and I expect them to try and do all they can to improve our team, but again, you never know how that's going to shake out, and, you know, we'll see. I mean, again, you got still teams out there defining who they are and what they're even going to do in come a week from now or whenever it is. So, no. I mean, I think they're eager to improve our club if they can, but all things got to line up too.
0: So get a bat, don't get a bat, we don't know. What we do know is the White Sox are fighting to stay at the top of the AL Central, and both teams would find the offense in this one. White Sox scored 3 in the opening frame. New York got 4 back a few innings later, and we enter the top of the 7th, knotted at 4 runs apiece.
3: There's a base hit to right center field. Rosario scores, cutting the ball off is Montgomery. So Rice stays at first with a big RBI single, and the Yankees lead 5-4.
0: That from Yes Network. That's Rice's 27th multi-hit game this season. Took him 138 games last year just to reach 29. But it'd be the 8th inning where the wheels started to come off for the White Sox. New York's Ali Sanchez at the dish.
3: Driven deep to left field. Going back, Antonacci on the track, looking up. See ya! A home run for Sanchez. A 3-run shot. And the Yankees take a 9-4 lead.
0: That 3-run homer gave Sanchez a career-high 3 RBI and his first career home run. Sox get one back in the bottom of the 9th, but this one belonged to New York. Yankees win it 9-5. For Max Fried, just 3 innings pitched, tied for his shortest start this season. More to come on the Yankees and the looming trade deadline. Phillies Marlins. Somebody here needs to collect some dubs to try to make up ground on the Braves in the NL East. Marlins, historically bad of late. Come in having lost 12 straight, a franchise record. Have been outscored 59-30 during the streak. The Phillies broke up a 4-game skid of their own on Sunday, defeated the Yankees at home. Zach Wheeler on the bump for Philly, and the Phillies, they came to play. Bryce Harper at the plate, top of the 1st.
4: 1-1. Harper swings and drills it. Deep center field. Going back, Marcy, to the track. Look it up, and it's gone. Into the batter's eye in dead center field. Bryce Harper with a laser of a home run, a 2-run shot. It's his 22nd of the year, and the Phillies lead 2-0.
0: 94 WIP. Harper now the 5th player with 40-plus career home runs against the Marlins. Both teams move 2 across, and we're tied at 2 early. Miami plated 3 more in the 3rd, And then Philly saw it and raised it, played it 4 in the sixth. So we get to the bottom of the ninth. Phillies lead 7-5. Marlins on the verge of 13 straight losses.
5: 3-2. That one, a hard hit ground ball. Oh!

0: 104.3 WQAM. So here we are, tied with more outs to go. Miami sees the light at the end of the tunnel. A win. It's so close. Marlins needing just a base hit. Couple of batters later.
1: 1-2. Konine with a line shot.
0: You have it. Miami gets the win 8-7 finally, and does it in walk-off fashion. First team with a walk-off win to snap a 12-plus game losing streak since the 2006 Pirates. Marlins skipper Clayton McCullough on the streak that is no more.
2: Everybody feels good. You know, it's no lie. You know, everyone in the building's been grinding hard now for a couple of weeks, and you know, frustrated with things, but certainly it feels great one to, you know, to get a win. And I think in the fashion that we did, it'd be hard to ever question this group's toughness and willingness to compete in, you know, a situation where it had been easy to, or we were out in front, for to have the game flip like it did. And, you know, then you're facing one of the elite closers in baseball in the ninth, and we put together great at-bats. So it just, again, speaks to the group of guys we have in that clubhouse, that they just don't ever stop, you know, playing until it's over.
0: And for the Phillies, their first loss this season when entering the ninth inning with a lead, were 49-0 entering Monday. Game two of this series, Tuesday night, first pitch, 6:40 p.m. Eastern. To the city that never sleeps, Braves, Mets, and Queens, tale of two seasons for these two clubs. Mets nowhere to look but up to see the Braves in the NL East race. Atlanta, first in the division, and up 18.5 games on the Mets. Ronald Acuna activated from the IL before the game and back in the leadoff spot. First time since June 9th after a left hamstring strain. Braves much better this season when he's in the lineup. And timing couldn't be better. A week before the trade deadline, when teams are hoping to beef up their rosters, and Atlanta does with one of its own. ESPN's Buster Olney joined SportsCenter to share more on Acuna's return.
3: This is a time of year with a trade deadline a week away when all these contenders are looking to augment their lineup, and the Braves do it with the re-addition, so to speak, of Ronald Acuna Jr., who you mentioned has not played since June 9th. He is a high-impact player who presumably is going to go right at the top of the lineup or near the top of the lineup. Look, he won an MVP in 2023, and in the last 11 games before he suffered his second hamstring injury this year, had an OPS of 1195. Power, speed, defense, experience. Braves are getting a great player back.
0: Acuna back to his old self and at the plate to lead off the game.
4: 3-2 pitch. He swings and hits it in the air to center field and down for a base hit. Got a sinker there, and Ronald out at first base. Boy, that's a good-looking sight. Ronald leading it off, climbing into the box, and then lacing a single up the middle. Welcome back, Ronald Acuna. He's at first base for Drake Baldwin.
0: 680, the fan. The Mets took the opportunity later to keep the home run party going in the sixth.
5: 2-1 pitch. Swinging a high fly ball to deep left field. Dubon bat backing up. There it goes. Home run into the second deck for Marcus Semien. He is homered for the second straight game. Taylor scores in front of him. The Mets are leading by a score of 5-3.
0: 880 ESPN New York. So we move to the eighth. Mets now up 11-3. And who else at the plate for New York?
5: 2-0 on the way. Swing and a drive deep to left field. Forget it. Three-run home run for Francisco Lindor. His second home run of the game. He has driven in six. And the Mets have taken a 14-3 lead.
0: Lindor, the fifth player in Mets history with two home runs and a triple in a game. A five-run eighth, and the Mets maul the Braves 14-3 on 19 hits. The 11-run victory tied for their second-largest in a home game against the Braves in this all-time series. The Braves pitching staff on the struggle bus. ESPN's Doug Glanville thinks the Braves need to be buyers with the trade deadline approaching in a week and maybe shopping for a certain pitcher.
6: Tarik Skubal would be wonderful for them. I mean, look, every team wants him, but, you know, they're positioned so well. Because I really think their offense is fine. I mean, there are some guys like Austin Riley struggling a little bit. But you're getting Ronald Acuna Jr. back, who is an MVP. And Skubal is that frontline ace. You have Chris Sale. Now, all of a sudden, you just have this 1-2 punch that is extremely potent. And if you can get Skubal, which everybody wants, then all of a sudden it changes the entire game. Because you look at what that does in a series. You talk about getting to that next round. Well, mm-hmm. now it looks a little bit differently because now you have 1-2 guys that can just absolutely win the game on their own.
0: So Braves-Mets back at it on Tuesday night. SportsCenter all night, ESPN Radio.
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9: I think this right here puts the Philadelphia 76ers right there with the New York Knicks as the favorites in the Eastern Conference.
0: It's been 3 days since the news broke around the world that King James is headed to the city of brotherly love. Don't expect the reaction to slow anytime soon. In fact, it's really just beginning. Now that we know what to expect, what can we expect? LeBron's known to use his talents across a number of positions on the floor, but in Philly, how about the one, running point guard? ESPN's Shams Charania says, don't be surprised.
10: The Sixers, I'm told, are expecting LeBron James to play a good amount of time and period of time at the point guard position on offense, initiating the game, the offense for Nick Nurse. Tyrese Maxey last season played a lot on the ball at point guard, and we know his prowess off the ball as a scorer. Think of a better player that can set the table for Tyrese Maxey, Jaylen Brown, Joel Embiid, Vijay Edgecombe. There's all these players that can score, that can get the ball from LeBron James. And the one season LeBron spent at point guard in the NBA in his 23 seasons, the 2019-2020 season, Shanae, he led the league in assists. The Lakers won the championship that year.
11: Yep.
10: And we never saw point LeBron again until potentially
11: in amber.
10: This season. But the buzzword around the Sixers right now is sacrifice. Mm. And they're going to have a couple team mini camps in August that'll give the Sixers and LeBron James an opportunity to spend time with each other, to galvanize, to get that chemistry right.
0: So LeBron running point, it's a possibility. Just the idea of LeBron in a Sixers jersey still has some people, well, surprised. Many say it's unprecedented. ESPN's Brian Windhorst on First Take.
12: It truly is out of this world that LeBron James would join the Philadelphia 76ers. He would say, I don't care about money. I don't care about family. I'm not even sure how much the city of Philadelphia mattered that much because I think he's going to live a big chunk of the season in New York. This is a wild set of circumstances, and this is why, you know, the league is trying to come to grapple with it. And I know what fans feel, and that we are sort of a voice of those fans now saying, well, can they win? Like, yeah, of course, look at this talent. Sure, they can win, but it's so outrageous. It's so, and I say this not being critical. It's a ridiculous situation. It's a historic one-off.
0: LeBron, Philadelphia. More from this story later in the show. SportsCenter all night, ESPN Radio. Time for some football. NFL training camps buzzing with excitement from coast to coast for the start of a new season. Tell you who else is buzzing with excitement. The Rams. Can they do it? Can they get Aaron Donald to return for 26? Rich Eisen thinks the decision is made and had this to say on Monday on his show.
13: Under what circumstances does Aaron Donald go through a process and he comes through it, Sam?
14: Yeah.
15: You know what I mean?
14: Exactly.
13: You know what I mean? Like, I'm not feeling it. I'm not feeling it. How does he go through a process that showing up to the facility, the only mental part of it is I'm here, I'm envisioning what it's going to be like week 15 after a training camp. Mm-hmm. Do I want to put myself through all of that?
14: Exactly.
13: That's why I stopped playing. Part of me just thinks going through the process and just deciding I'm going to go through a process means he's already decided.
0: Certainly makes sense. I know I was convinced when video leaked to him on the practice field in L.A. putting in work. Those weren't scenes of someone thinking they may not play this season. And talk about a potential lift for the Rams, already the favorite to win the Super Bowl, according to DraftKings Sportsbook. Back to the ballpark. That's next. SportsCenter All Night continues. It's ESPN Radio.
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1: 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Chris Burnett with you here on Sports Center all night. We take you back to the Diamond. Cubs Cardinals in the NL Central. Cardinals on the struggle bus a bit lately, just 3-7 since the All-Star break. Cubs in the driver's seat for the NL wild card. Cards, work to do there. We move all the way to the ninth. Cubs leading 5-3.
2: Hit in the air to deep left field. Going back is Nootbaar. This ball is gone. Nico Horner with his fourth hit of the game. A long home run to left. Every once in a while, he's a strong kid. And he knocks it over the left field fence for a two-run homer, and the Cubs have some breathing room. It is now 7-3.
1: Cubs Radio Network for Horner, his second career four-hit, four RBI game, the first Cub this season to do it. Nothing doing for the Cards in the bottom half, and the Cubs win it 7-3. Mariners, Rangers, AL West rivals going at it in the Lone Star State. Mariners with a chance to split this wraparound four-game set. Two tough losses on Friday, Saturday to open the series. Texas trying to stay in front of Seattle in the division, currently sitting in position A by 2.5 games. And leave it to Texas to waste no time getting started here. Jock Peterson at the plate in the first.
3: Kirby rocks and comes home. And there's a swing and a drive. Well hit left center field. Rayleigh moving back. He's on the track. He's at the wall. That ball is history. It's in the Mariners bullpen. Jock Peterson, a leadoff home run. And it's 1-0 Texas in the first.
4: He's made this a fairly regular occurrence now.
1: 105-3, the fan. Fast forward, just one inning, same score, same guy at the plate.
4: Here, Peterson lights into one down the right field line. This ball coming down and over the wall. Peterson with a skyscraper indoors, and it makes its way over the right field wall. Two at-bats, two home runs. This one a three-run shot. It's 4-1 Texas.
1: And that's his second multi-homer game.

0: this season and a season-high 4 RBI. Seattle tried to rally in the ninth but came up short, and the Rangers win it 7-3. Diamondbacks, Pirates, neither team in the hunt right now for their respective division, but both right in the thick of it for the wild card. Collecting some wins is the priority. This one finished 9 innings tied at 2, so we head to extras and pick it up in the 10th.
1: 2-2 count on Lau. One out. Clark's pitch. Line drive. Off the glove of the first baseman Vargas. Walk it off. Raise the Jolly Roger. Pirates win it in 10. And they are tied with the Diamondbacks for the third wild card spot in the National League.
0: 93-7 the fan. That is only Pittsburgh's third walk-off win of 2026. That's tied for the second fewest in the National League. Again, the Pirates here winners 3-2 over the Diamondbacks. Blue Jays Nationals Max Scherzer on the hill. First appearance since being placed on the IL in June with back spasms, and just his fourth career start at Nationals Park as a visitor. And the Jays need this one. Just 3-7 since the break, tied with the Guardians for worst record in the American League. The Nationals struck first, but Toronto went up 2-1 in the third, and we pick it up in the fourth.
2: 3-1. Straw hits a line drive, sinking in right center and down for a base hit. Coming around third base, Okamoto scores. First to third goes Urias. RBI single Miles Straw. It's 3-1 Blue Jays, and Straw has a two-hit night.
0: Sportsnet 590 the fan. Pitcher's duel from that point on, but Toronto gets a much-needed win here, 3-2. SportsCenter All Night, ESPN Radio, breaking news out of Chapel Hill, North Carolina on Monday. UNC football general manager and Bill Belichick right-hand man Michael Lombardi has been placed on paid administrative leave by the university. Lombardi's leave is effective immediately, and UNC did not disclose any other details. So we turn to our Pete Thamel for the latest. Thamel on SportsCenter.
3: North Carolina surprised the football world today by announcing Mike Lombardi's paid administrative leave this morning. Sources told me recently that this stems from a human resources complaint filed by a former member of North Carolina's front office. And that led to Mike Lombardi being placed by the university, not by Bill Belichick, by the university on administrative leave. Lombardi makes $1.5 million in his job as general manager. He's believed to be amongst schools that have reported the highest paid general manager in all of college football. This obviously leaves UNC at a crossroads. He's their top personnel guy. He's a longtime Bill Belichick acolyte. And Mike Lombardi's status is clearly uncertain going forward as the university investigates.
0: Well, that's not good. Not for UNC, not for Lombardi, and not for Belichick. Begs the question, what's the impact here on Belichick's legacy at the university? The Tar Heels are on the verge of opening camp, and they will do so without their general manager. More on King James heading east. That's next. SportsCenter All Night continues. 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
0: The Miami Marlins used a three-run ninth inning to complete the comeback and defeat the Philadelphia Phillies 8-7 to snap the franchise record 12-game losing streak. New York Yankees outfielder Cody Bellinger is expected to miss 4 to 6 weeks after an MRI revealed a grade 2 left hamstring strain on Monday. Bellinger was placed on the 10-day IL on Sunday. In case you missed it, splattered across headlines the last few days, LeBron James has signed with the Philadelphia 76ers. It's a 2-year, $8 million deal that includes a player option and full 15% trade kicker. Part is just starting in Philly.
27: 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A man who is certainly on the Mount Rushmore of everybody's basketball conversation. LeBron James has made his choice.
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0: 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I'm Chris Burnett. LeBron brings his talents back to the Eastern Conference and settles in the birthplace of America as his final destination. And make no mistake about it, the Sixers, they're now LeBron's team. Just ask Freddie Coleman earlier on Freddie and Harry.
35: This has become LeBron James' team in Philadelphia. He told everybody, ain't about the money. It's not about anything else. But when you tell everybody, yeah, that's the team I want to go to, because that's the best chance for me to win a championship, that's the best route, and your name is LeBron James, I think for all intents and purposes, for at least a year or two, this has become his team in Philadelphia.
0: There's added pressure, though, for some. Maybe not for all. Some will see the pressure subside. Look no further than Joel Embiid. Evan Cohen from Unsportsmanlike joined First Take and says the big man should feel lighter on the shoulders.
36: I don't think there's ever been a point in Joel Embiid's career that he's had less pressure. You know why? You know how many games he has to play in the regular season? Zero. If he doesn't play a single game, it doesn't matter. You know how many games he has to play in the postseason? Enough for them to win 16. If that's with him or without him, it does not matter. He is an add-on piece to this great roster with great management and great coaching. The most pressure is on LeBron. He told you that by signing there.
0: So no pressure, no problem there. But what about the big picture? The Eastern Conference. PTI hosts Michael Wilbon and Tony Kornheiser got into it on Monday on just that topic.
1: All right, Wilbon, what is the state of the Eastern Conference with LeBron now in Philadelphia?
2: Loaded. Loaded. I mean, minutes after we talked about the West being loaded and how you got to avoid the West and you want to move out the West, the West has two teams, Oklahoma City and San Antonio. Granted, the Lakers, worse. Minnesota, worse. Go down Denver, nothing. Not even nearly as good as they were. The West has nothing after those two teams. The East has it all. In no uncertain order after New York and Philly, although that's my order, New York and Philly, Cleveland, Boston, Detroit, Atlanta, Orlando, Miami, Toronto, which got better if they ultimately get Kawhi Leonard, Charlotte, which I think is better, Indy, which could get Halliburton back, and they just went to something called Game 7 of the Finals. The East is loaded. And Tony, let me just mention this real quickly. When LeBron went to Miami, and they were going to win not 5, not 6, not 7, he went with Dwayne Wade, and ain't none of these dudes on Philly Dwayne Wade, and Chris Bosh. Hall of Famers all. They each played 76 games that first year, and they couldn't win. They won the next year, but they couldn't win the first year. LeBron was in the absolute physical prime of his career or anybody else's. They could not win that year with those three dudes playing every game. It's hard. They're not going to win this year. I don't even think they can take the Knicks this year.
1: Well, I think they're going to win this year, and I think they're going to beat the Knicks. And what makes that particularly interesting for me is that the Knicks did not want LeBron. They did not involve themselves in the sweepstakes at all. They received a call and said no. They didn't make a call. They received one, and they said, no, we don't want him. So I want to see them play not four times or five times or six times. I'd like to see them play 25 times because I think that would be the best theater in the NBA. Look, LeBron is not the physical player he was in the days you're talking about with Miami. But LeBron is a better all-around player on a team. He makes everyone better. Maxey's a great player. He will make him better. Jaylen Brown is a great player. He will make him better if Jaylen Brown's head is in the game. If he doesn't feel like, wait a second, I thought I was going to be the star, and now I'm not the star because LeBron is there. He will make Embiid a better player however many games Embiid plays. Embiid was an MVP. Can he play 60 games? I mean, that's sort of the wild card. How much can Embiid give you? He will make Edgecombe a better player because LeBron at this stage facilitates a team because he's chasing rings. He's got to be on the best team, and then if they need something from him in a particular point in the game, you think he can give it to them.
2: I agree with you on every word of that.
1: And I agree with you about the depth of the Eastern Conference.
2: Yeah.
1: I'm just saying there's an urgency for LeBron now that I think makes them the favorite, and I might not have said that at another time. But
2: I agree with the urgency.
1: I think that's the right place.
2: And the nature of what you're saying about they're going to be better because of his presence. When he walks into practice gym, they better be better. But the league is hard. That's why we haven't seen any repeat champions. It's really hard in the East, which was supposed to be a pushover. You know what the two patsies are supposed to be? The Wizards and the Bulls. Not anymore. You're going to lose a game when you're Philly and you play back-to-back. You go to Chicago, Washington, you're going to lose there too. So there's no piling up wins. Can't wait for it to start. Let's just start the season tomorrow. We're done. Let's start it.
1: No.
2: Back to you.
0: All right. Any questions? The guys with a great look at what's to come in the East. We'll get our first look at LeBron and Philly in the coming weeks. In the meantime, keep it right here on ESPN Radio as we bring you the latest. This one, it's just getting started. Chris Burnett with you here on SportsCenter All Night. We're officially inside of 1 week until MLB's trade deadline, set for next Monday at 6 p.m. Eastern. The message out of Detroit has been wait and see for a while now. Detroit came into Monday on the fence as it relates to the postseason. Strategy has been simple, at least on paper. Win, be in contention, don't trade Skubal. Lose, fall out of contention, trade Skubal. Detroit entered Monday with a 32% chance to make the playoffs, according to Fangraphs. Just four games back in the wild card race, so again, right there on the fence. ESPN's Jeff Passan joined Amber and Ian with more on Detroit and Skubal.
3: You could make an argument that the Tigers have as good a chance of any team to win the American League. And that is way more a reflection on the American League than it is the Tigers themselves. But even so, at that point, I don't think you're beating the National League team. There are a lot of good teams in the National League. There aren't so many in the American League. And if Derek Scuba leaves, you get a middling draft pick for it. On the other hand, you can help out the 2027 and 28 and 29 and 30 and 31, 32, 33 Detroit Tigers by making a trade right now. And logically, it makes all the sense in the world to trade him. But that's just a hard thing to do if you're ownership and if you're Scott Harris, the Tigers general manager. When you look at the standings right now and how far back are you, it's not very much. It's a gap that is small enough that the Boston Red Sox went from the worst record in the American League to a playoff team in a matter of 2 weeks. And the Tigers ask themselves, why not us?
0: And starting pitchers, they're out there for the taking. But it really starts with this domino and what Detroit does. ESPN MLB analyst Doug Glanville made it simple. He says, trade Scooble.
4: I like the idea of trading Tarek Scooble. And yes, that sounds madness-like because he's won the Cy Young 2 years in a row. But here's the thing that gets a little lost. The Detroit Tigers have a really good rotation. They have a very good rotation. And, of course, they're better with him. But at the same time, what can you get back for Tarek Skubal? Everything under the sun. You can get prospects. You can get a pitcher now who could help you. So you add the guys like Casey Mize. You got Montero in there. All of a sudden, you have a lot of pieces and then more depth, because Skubal will garner a lot more pitching. You'll get some more arms. So, you know, we'll see how they play it out, because these games right up until the trade deadline are going to dictate whether they're trying to win a division or not, and that's going to make a difference in their decision-making. But Skubal can really give you a lot of assets back, whether you keep them or you don't.
0: And those assets could be the difference in Detroit sliding into the postseason, just a few games out of that third wild card spot at the moment. And no trade deadline discussion can be complete without discussing the evil empire. We said earlier, the Yankees have some serious gaps in their lineup right now due to injuries. And the latest with Bellinger means they need help. So, what can we expect from New York heading into Monday's deadline? ESPN MLB reporter Jesse Rogers joined Game Night and said, expect them to be aggressive.
5: The key here is with the injuries and with sort of the desperation from the Yankees, meaning they haven't won the World Series in a long time. Brian Cashman and Aaron Boone just daily get criticized about that. I think between the injuries and that desire, they're going to be as aggressive as they can, and that means improving any area of their team. It doesn't just have to be the one area you might be weak in, because yeah, it takes two to tango, and not always do you match up with a team. But if you can strengthen a strength, you do that. If you can strengthen the depth, you do that. So I think Cashman's going to be very aggressive in how he improves the team, and it could happen anywhere. It could happen with an extra bat. It certainly can happen in the rotation. I mean, if Scooble becomes available, you never know what the Yankees will offer there. So I do think they're going to be aggressive at the deadline.
0: A lot more coming your way in the days ahead on all things trade deadline. SportsCenter All Night, ESPN Radio. We'll stick with baseball. Red Sox Athletics. A's score first in this one. Then the Red Sox load the bases in the sixth.
6: Suarez is ready. He throws Zidane. Swings and skies one into left field. Back on the warning track. Back at the wall. It is off the top.
0: WEEI 93.7 FM, and that was more than enough. Red Sox hold on to win it 4-2. Astros, Angels. Astros get the win here 6-4. The Angels, it's their ninth loss this season when leading, entering the ninth inning. And Brewers, Giants, fresh off Mizorowski's gem of a start on Sunday night. Milwaukee in control in the NL Central with a 7-game lead. We picked this one up in the fourth. Giants up 2-0.
7: McCray now drives one to left field. Pretty well hit toward the gap in left center. It is gone! Up over the wall, Grant McCray showing off some real opposite field power. His first home run. It's 3-0 Giants.
0: KNBR, and the Giants would win it 3-0. SportsCenter All Night, ESPN Radio, back inside NFL training camp. Two-time Pro Bowl D-tackle Vita Vea has spent eight seasons with the Buccaneers, one of two players in Bucs history to record multiple sacks in each of his first eight seasons with the team. He requested a trade on Monday out of Tampa, and Ben Solak on SportsCenter with the latest on one of the top nose tackles in the league.
8: This is not surprising. Vea has been playing on a big contract here for multiple years with those big base salaries. We see most NFL teams restructure those salaries for void years, right? The Bucs haven't done that with Vea, which indicates that they want the flexibility to potentially not extend him and let him hit free agency. So $17 million in base salary sitting on this last year of his deal. Now, if I were Vita Vea and I was one of the two best nose tackles in football, and the other guy, Dexter Lawrence, got traded for the 10th overall pick like 3 months ago, I also would be saying, hey now, I think I'm pretty valuable here in the league. There's only two guys who are significant pass rush threats from the nose tackle. It's Lawrence and it's Vea. The issue for Vea is he's 3 years older. He is 31 years old. Lawrence was 28, already kind of pushing his prime. Vea is certainly past his. And so I texted an executive right when this news broke. And I said, if you were building a trade package for Vea, what would you do? He said, I don't know, like a second and a fifth, but it's going to be hard because that Lawrence package really sets the floor for Vea's trade value.
0: And we've got yet another domino now on the board in the league. And so much left to figure out just to get some guys into training camp. It's all about football now. As soon as the business side gets figured out, and we're in the window where, hey, there's news every day. And according to ESPN's Adam Schefter, do not expect anything to change anytime soon. Schefter joined the Pat McAfee Show on Monday with more.
9: Let's just see if there's anything else that does happen, because sometimes when these teams come in, storylines that we didn't know surface, players sometimes don't show up. I still think there's obviously a lot of unresolved contractual issues. There are still going to be big deals that get done this summer. Jahmyr Gibbs, Bijan Robinson, I would think. Both those deals at some point here should get done. There are deals for the two cornerbacks, Devin Witherspoon in Seattle, Christian Gonzalez in New England. Those deals, I think, at some point probably have to get done. Baker Mayfield, Vita Vea in Tampa. Like, there's always a push on contracts, too. So, like, it just... there's a certain rhythm. Things happen, players retire, contracts get resolved. To me, once these teams are back in camp, which as of this time tomorrow, everyone will be, these are the kinds of things that surface every day.
0: And Schefter giving you several names and positions there to keep an eye on. We'll make the quick trip west to Kansas City just over 7 months after suffering a torn ACL and LCL against the Chargers in December, a loss that eliminated Kansas City from the playoffs. Pat Mahomes been fully cleared to participate in Kansas City's training camp. ESPN's Jeff Darlington joined SportsCenter on Monday to share what this means to the organization.
10: Well, it is fascinating because always, whenever you deal with a player who's recovering from an ACL tear, an Achilles tear, as you mentioned with Daniel Jones, generally you always just hear optimism and assume that at some point you're going to get the reality. With Patrick Mahomes, the optimism has always met the reality. Earlier this offseason, I would talk to his teammates. Travis Kelce seemed like he was optimistic that Mahomes was on track. Mahomes himself was constantly saying that he felt like he was going to be there. And here we are, training camp, fully cleared to participate in activities. Andy Reid saying that this is not like a limited situation where he'll just be in individual drills. No, team drills as well. The one thing I would also point out, though, Mahomes is trying to put aside the injury recovery itself, which is fascinating in itself, and saying, I was not good enough at quarterback before I got hurt. I need to be better. I need to be across the board better, not just healthier.
0: Well, needless to say, it means a lot. QB1 back under center with the ones. And all eyes will be glued to see when the superstar, in fact, returns to the field. Kansas City opens the preseason on August 15th at home against the Rams. Growing tension in the W, that and more when SportsCenter All Night continues. 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
12: 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Tension in the W. Questions about the future? Might be. WNBA Commissioner Kathy Engelbert speaking during All-Star Weekend avoided directly answering whether she expects to be in her job at the start of the 27th season. The comments gave way to a host of input from several around the league. And ESPN WNBA reporter Alexa Philippou says the sense around the league right now isn't great, and thinks it might be time for a change. Philippou on NBA Today.
13: Those sources told me that there's a general level of doubt that she is the right leader for this league moving forward and what the stakeholders need right now in this moment. And the people that I spoke to, several of them were high-level team executives, and they told me that they actually believe this will likely be her final season as WNBA commissioner. And as Caitlin Clark alluded to in her comments from All-Star Weekend, it's really undisputed the amount of business growth that Kathy Engelbert has helped usher into this league in this moment since her tenure began in 2019. But as one executive put it to me, her Achilles heel might actually be that lack of relationship equity. And it's not just from the player's side, which we heard first really with Nafisa Collier, her comments from the fall, but it really extends all the way down from that ownership upper level management level down to the players.
12: And Philippou and her sources aren't the only ones thinking there could be a new sheriff in town soon. Engelbert has consistently deflected questions about her future. Her boss, NBA Commissioner Adam Silver, says, well, conversations are ongoing about what the future looks like. Chris Burnett with you here on ESPN Radio. We'll take a moment now and listen in to tonight's top sound.
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12: The Rangers tied a season high with four homers against the Mariners, and Jock Peterson accounted for half of them on 105.3 The Fan.
15: Here, Peterson lights into one down the right field line. This ball coming down and over the wall. Peterson with a skyscraper indoors, and it makes its way over the right field wall. Two at-bats, two home runs. This one a three-run shot. It's 4-1 Texas.
11: Number four.
12: To Chicago we go, where the Yankees might be missing their stars, but the bats were still alive on the YES Network.
16: Driven deep to left field. Going back, Antonacci on the track, looking up. See ya! For Sanchez, a three-run shot, and the Yankees take a 9-4 lead.
11: Number three.
12: The Red Sox only needed one swing of the bat to secure their win over the A's on WEEI 93.7 FM.
15: Suarez is ready. He throws it on. Swings and skies one into left field. Back on the warning track. Back at the wall. It is off the top.
12: The Pirates and the Diamondbacks were deadlocked at two in the bottom of the 10th. Then Brandon Lyle steps to the plate. 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
17: Clark's pitch. Line drive. Off the glove of the first baseman Vargas. Walk it off. Raise the Jolly Roger. Pirates win it in 10. And they are tied with the Diamondbacks for the third wild card spot in the National League.
11: Number one.
12: And we finish in Miami, where the Marlins had lost a franchise record 12 in a row, but that finally came to an end on 104.3 WQAM.
15: 1-2. Conine with a line shot.
16: In the right for a base hit. Bird comes in to score, and this skin is snapped. Bird with a two-run single to tie it, and Griffin Conine.
12: Marlins are the first team with a walk-off win to snap a 12-plus game losing streak since the 06 Pirates. SportsCenter All Night, ESPN Radio. The new big man in the big house, Michigan head coach Kyle Whittingham, spoke again on Monday and gave a peek behind the curtain at some things to come.
18: There is a lot going on in college football, and there's more to come. I can tell you that. It's not settled in by any means. But that is a factor, and you're right, there's a lot more consistency, stability, you know, whatever the word you want to use to, you know, at the NBA level or the NFL level. But you know, I love coaching. I love working with college athletes. Mm-hmm. And to me, you know, you got to be able to change with the time.
12: And that from the new head man at the big house. And that'll do it. Coming up next is Unsportsmanlike. 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
2: 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It all starts with teachers who meet challenges with creativity, who reinvent education for the future, who work towards a school system that lifts up every child.
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30: 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How about them Cowboys?
31: Oh, my God. Welcome to the show. We are Unsportsmanlike here on ESPN Radio. 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Along with Michelle Smallman. The house and the apartment, that is Chris Canty, Evan Cohen. With you, we are Unsportsmanlike here on ESPN Radio, ESPN 2. Good morning, everybody. How are we doing today?
30: Doing pretty good. I can't seem to get away from you, though.
31: Oh.
30: And it's kind of annoying.
31: Sorry. My bad.
30: I spent 6 hours with you yesterday. And now I'm just turning right back around, and I've got to do a show with you today.
31: At least
30: I feel like I should get a bit of a respite after I spend so much time with Evan Cohen in one day.
32: But you're intimating like that's a problem for you, whereas when I'm watching First Take yesterday, and shout out to you too, you guys absolutely killed it on First Take yesterday on Sportsmanlike Takeover. Very proud of you. But when I was watching yesterday, you two seemed thick as thieves with some of your takes.
31: Well, we are. That's the thing that he doesn't want to acknowledge. Wait, hold on. There was a moment before the show that could have caused a big problem that I didn't realize. So someone comes in the green room and starts like talking to both of us. Somebody who works on First Take.
32: Okay.
31: Now, I am not used to the team that works on First Take. I don't do it that often. CeCe obviously does. So the person comes in the room, and I said to the person, "Hey, just as an FYI, in terms of seating." He has it in his contract where he needs to be 6 feet away from me at all times. And the person looks at us like, oh, okay. And then left.
30: Just be nice. That was her final words out of the door.
31: He didn't
30: be nice.
31: He didn't say a word. I'm like, what? You didn't pick up on the joke? He looks at me and goes, you know that person is not normally here. I said, no, I don't know who anyone is. So I figured they would understand the joke that we're literally coming down together after doing a four-hour show together onto this set.
32: So that person probably went to the set to move the chairs further apart to accommodate your request.
31: That's right. That's right. And he gives me this look like, what is wrong with you? And I said, what do you mean? And he goes, that's the first time I've seen that person. That is not a regular member of the team. That is someone that's the substitute teacher, so to speak.
32: So did you clarify?
31: Well, yeah, I had to go back then and clarify, like, hey, by the way, we do a show together. I was just kidding, because I don't know who then that person was then passing that information along, as if he actually had it in his contract where he needs to be a certain distance away from me. I thought I was lightening the mood. He's like, you just may have had a major, you may be Mike Lombardi and placed on HR administrative leave at this point.
32: I'm glad you could joke about that.
31: Well, it's not funny what he did, but it's a mess there.
32: Yeah.
4: It's Michael Malone.
31: I mean, they're a complete mess, but yeah.
5: We're just worried about you not making a mess right now.
31: Oh, boy. No, I'm okay. I'm okay.
32: Okay. Me, but I got it. Very good, CC.
31: The way I told that story pre-show.
32: Me, but we're there.
31: Did I tell that story correctly?
5: You
31: Is
5: did.
31: That not exactly what
5: you
31: happened?
5: Did. You almost started a controversy on first date.
31: You'll never see someone more silent than CeCe in a green room or in the makeup chair or anything. He is in game mode. He doesn't say a word, and he's
32: locked
31: ready
32: in.
31: To go. Locked in. Locked in. But anyway, sorry. Go ahead.
32: Well, I might need to be 6 feet away from both of you based on some of the things I observed on First Take yesterday.
31: What?
32: Here I am sitting in our studio watching you guys like a proud teammate. So pumped. You guys look suited and booted. You were sitting up straight. You guys looked great. You sounded great. The confidence was there. And then all of a sudden the topic bar switches over. Which team is going to win the NFC North? Dan Orlovsky goes first. The Green Bay Packers. I think that they are going to take a big step forward. Jordan Love, et cetera, et cetera. The two of yous both said the Chicago Bears are going to win the North.
5: Mm-hmm. That's right.
32: And I felt the betrayal all the way upstairs.
5: Betrayal? I said it to your face. Why wouldn't I say it on First Take?
32: I understand.
5: Okay.
32: But for you to double down on another program with a bad take, with an incorrect take, just hurt me a little bit.
31: You thought we should have gone with the Lions?
32: I don't know why both of you are so dismissive of the Green Bay Packers. And I would like to, since we are a family, have a little therapy session and talk it out.
5: Mm.
32: I understand that Ben Johnson and Caleb Williams beat the Packers not once but twice. And the second time being in a game that they hosted in the playoffs where the Packers had a double-digit lead that they squandered. The Bears came back to win that game. I understand that the last thing we have in our memory would make us believe that the Bears could go out and do it again. I know that Caleb Williams is the talk of the town. He's the darling right now. But let's not forget, Jordan Love was that a couple years ago. Everything that we're saying about Caleb Williams now, we said about Jordan Love when he went into Dallas and beat the brakes off the Cowboys in a playoff game on the road. And I'm just wondering why you guys are very dismissive of the idea that the Packers could win the North.
31: Well, why don't we do this? Before we even answer, let's hear the audio that you were referring to. So one Chris Canty on First Take yesterday had this to say about the Bears QB coach combo in comparison to one Michelle Smallman's Green Bay Packers, as Dan Orlovsky did shout you out during that, by the way. Another interesting note very quickly is that the producers in CeCe's ear during a break shamed him for not plugging on Sportsmanlike enough.
32: Oh.
31: They said, good job by me, bad job by him for not plugging, right?
5: They did.
31: But you know what he did? He didn't plug on Sportsmanlike. But anyway, here is Canty yesterday on First Take talking about the Bears QB coach combination.
5: Yeah, I think all of the teams in the NFC North have their respective warts, but I'm going to go with the team that won the division last year, and that's the Chicago Bears. I mean, nobody in the NFL had more plays of 10 yards or more than the Chicago Bears. And best believe, in year two, with Ben Johnson, there are going to be a lot more of those layup type plays that Caleb Williams is going to make in the passing game. Defensively, I like what they did. They went out and they signed Kobe Bryant from the Seattle Seahawks. They drafted Dylan Thedman out of Oregon. They're going to build that defense back to front. We've seen a lot of teams have success with doing it that way. All you got to do is look at what Mike McDonald did with the Seattle Seahawks. So I do like the strides that they've made on the defensive end, but it comes down to the quarterback-head coach relationship, and I just have more confidence in the pairing in Chicago than I do with the crew up in Lambeau.
31: So what bothered you so much about that? It seems unbelievably reasonable.
32: It's unbelievably reasonable, but it's 1 year. It's 1 year of the two of them together, and it feels like we're putting them on a pedestal and assuming that they are going to be able to replicate that when everyone now has the book on them. They have a harder schedule based on what they did last year. And let's not forget that Caleb Williams still had 5 turnovers across 2 playoff games last year.
31: Question, how many years do you need to judge? Like, when you're saying it's only 1 year, how many years do you need in your mind? Give me a sample size.
32: I guess my point is, we said the same thing about Jordan Love coming off year one, and then all of a sudden everyone doesn't think that he can be that person again because of injuries that he sustained over the past 2 seasons. Everyone felt that way about Jaden Daniels when he went to the NFC Championship game coming off a 4-win season because of injuries last year. He wasn't able to replicate that. It's harder to replicate that type of success than it is otherwise.
31: Understood.
32: And I don't know why we're giving Caleb Williams specifically the benefit of the doubt based on some of the trends that we saw from him. He had to pull magic out of his hat a lot. There were markers that he didn't make. He did have 5 turnovers across 2 playoff games. He still sometimes has those problematic issues, and I don't know why we're just automatically assuming that he's going to be able to do this again next
5: year. I think my assumption lies in the difference that we saw from year 1 to year 2 and how Ben Johnson has improved the fundamentals of Caleb Williams. You're starting to see a quarterback that's throwing with a much better base, who's got a quicker release, a little more awareness in terms of getting the ball out of his hands and not taking unnecessary sacks, unnecessary hits. And then, of course, you look at the running game that Chicago has featured. And we talked about this with Ben Johnson when he was the OC in Detroit. It was the most diverse running game in the entire National Football League. And we saw brilliance from that aspect of the Chicago Bears offense last year, which lent itself to seeing a better version of Caleb Williams. I guess why we're bullish on the Chicago Bears more so than the Green Bay Packers is the improvement that we saw from 2024 to 2025 and how the Bears did it. They utilized the running game. They stabilized the offensive line, which is something that has eluded this franchise for the better part of the last decade. And there's an opportunity for Ben Johnson to continue to build Caleb Williams up in terms of making sure that he makes the routine plays look routine. We know that Caleb Williams has special ability. There's no quarterback in the NFC North that has more horsepower than Caleb Williams, and that includes Jordan Love. But the question around Caleb was, can you harness that great physical potential? And Ben Johnson showed us, yes, he can. So that's why we're all in, so to speak, on the Chicago Bears being able to run it back as division champs.
32: So your belief is more in Ben Johnson than Caleb Williams, even though you acknowledge Caleb Williams has a talent. It's that you trust Ben Johnson, based on what you saw last season, to get the best out of him.
5: Based on what I've seen from Ben Johnson since he became a play caller, period. So it's not just anchoring on the last year that we saw with Caleb. It's anchoring on the 3 seasons that we saw in Detroit before Ben Johnson took the job.
32: Mm-hmm.
5: So does that answer the sample size question?
31: Well, yeah, and the other part of this, if you believe, and I know a lot of people, probably most, don't believe in team win, loss, and games a quarterback starts. But just for sake of conversation, in the last 3 years that Jordan Love has been a full-time starter for Green Bay, they won 9 games his first year, 9 games his second year, and 9 games his third year. One would think 9 games in games he starts is probably how many they're going to win this year, roughly around there. So I kind of just think the sample size is there. We got way too much into the football part of it because I was told that you were furious. You don't sound furious. I know you're Midwest Michelle, and you're nice, and you're kind. But the level of anger, I don't feel it.
32: Well, we haven't played the cut that really bothered me yet. Guys, if we could go to Evan on Jordan Love and Matt LaFleur and their quote-unquote lack of accolades. I would love to hear that.
4: In addition, Jordan Love and Matt LaFleur, that combination, their resume together, what's the top thing on it? They've never made it to the Super Bowl. Jordan Love has not been an MVP candidate. They haven't won a division. They've got a lot of work to do together. I know how high you are, Dan, on both these guys, but that's
6: so not Ed, but you're making
4: the accomplishment.
32: How many times do we go back to that? That he hasn't won a division, he hasn't finished in a certain spot in the MVP, et cetera. But yet when we're prognosticating towards other teams and other quarterbacks that also lack those accolades, you're so willing to go there with them.
7: Like who?
32: Well, let's see. Last year, well, you didn't go there with Sam Darnold last year, but Sam Darnold didn't have accolades until he won the Super Bowl last year.
7: Yeah, so I didn't. Correct.
32: You may not go there with the Chargers. A lot of people are willing to go there with the Chargers with Justin Herbert with no accolades.
7: I go Mahomes and Reed this year.
32: You're all in on the Saints. What accolades do they have?
7: That's right. So after this year, if I'm wrong, I have to be consistent and then not do what... I think that is a preemptive strike by you. You will be right if I'm wrong on this, and then I have to change my stance of I can't project them to do that because they haven't done that.
32: You were in on the Jaguars last year. What accolades did Trevor Lawrence and first-year head coach Liam Cohen have?
7: Yep, that's a good one, but that's one. One total. I have, and they had zero body of work together. Like, they never actually worked together. I'm looking at two guys who have had success. Let's not beat around that bush. Like, they've had success together. They haven't had enough for us to crown them the way they have. They're a 9-win combination. When they're together, the team wins 9 games. So if we pick another team like Chicago or Detroit to win the division, we're just saying they can get to 10. Based on track record. Based on track record. Coming up, it is time for our ESPN Radio Rank'em series, brought to us by SoFi. CeCe has it next. 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
16: 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Yeah, those four letters matter. ESPN. And the first one is the most important. Entertainment. 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And here in LA, we've got iconic voices and championship teams to talk about every day. 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
0: 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And we're so excited about this list that we actually moved it up 15 minutes. We usually do it at 6:30.
32: Yep.
0: No. List is too big. We got to get to it a lot earlier in the show, so we're at 6:15. Before I get to what the list is, got to introduce everybody. She is the first lady of Unsportsmanlike, Michelle's Mullman.
32: Good morning.
0: Good morning. He is the Ocho, First Take, suited and booted, Evan Cohen.
7: Number eight. Sir? Hey, now.
0: And I am the resident Super Bowl champ. Today's list is the top five NFL players who need a deep playoff run. Guys that we're waiting on.

0: In 2024, the 7-win drop-off was the second largest in the NFL, and only the Chiefs had a larger drop. This offseason, there's no Terry McLaurin holdout or drama. There's a new offensive coordinator, new tight end, and a new running back in Rashad White from the Tampa Bay Buccaneers, and the offensive line returns all the starters healthy from a year ago. And with the potential contract extension looming after the season, a return to his 2024 form for Jaden Daniels would be timely. If the Commanders can weather the second toughest schedule through the first half of the season, they only face two playoff teams in the final nine games. Jaden Daniels checking in at number five on my players that need to have a deep playoff run.
1: Yeah, this was actually surprising because he's done this. I would have guessed you would have said the most important thing for Jaden Daniels this year is 17 games of health. Now, maybe you think if that happens,
0: that's baked in.
1: That ends up with a deep playoff run. So, yeah, if it's baked in, then that's a good one. Because that, I almost look at him Joel Embiid style. It's like, just be healthy. That's it. Just be healthy. What you do after
2: that. We know what you're capable of.
1: Yeah.
0: But we said this all offseason long. There is no team that has a greater variance than the Washington Commanders.
1: Oh, I don't know. Okay, that's a good one because I said the Texans.
0: They had a 101-point differential margin from 2024 to 2025. Think about that. They were plus 94 in 2024. They were minus 95 last year.
2: Dang.
0: So, quite literally, there's no team that has a greater variance than them.
2: So, is it safe to say we can all agree on this? That Jaden Daniels is one of two of the biggest X factors in the NFL this year? Jaden Daniels, CJ Stroud?
0: Yes.
1: That's fine. I'm good with that.
0: I'm okay with that. Next.
3: Number four.
0: Quarterback Daniel Jones started 8-2 before a fractured fibula and torn Achilles derailed his 2025 campaign. As a result, the Colts were winless after their Week 11 bye. When Jones was healthy last season, Indy's offense was on a historic pace. They were the top scoring offense, number one in offensive EPA, and number one in offensive efficiency. They were the only team to average over 3 points per drive, and their punter had multiple games where he didn't touch the field. This team, this offseason, signed Daniel Jones to a 2-year, $88 million contract. The return on investment for the quarterback, head coach, general manager has to be a deep playoff run, or else all three could be gone by the time we get to 2027. Daniel Jones checking in at number four on my top five players who need to have a deep playoff run.
1: I'm all in on this simply because of what you just said, the last point you made. It is beyond logical to think it's a clean house situation if they don't make a big run.
2: And we also forget how effective that offense was to start the season last year and how good Daniel Jones looked.
0: That was an amazing offense.
2: Awesome.
0: I compared it to the greatest show on turf. I thought it was that good through the first 10 games, 10 weeks of the season. It was absolutely awesome. If Daniel Jones is fully healthy and can get back to that, Indianapolis Colts, a team that should be on the radar for potential dark horse to get to the conference championship game.
2: People are sleeping on them
0: a little bit. Just a little bit. Just a little bit. Next.
3: Number three.
0: Quarterback Joe Burrow. 3 years out of the playoffs and 16 games missed over the last three seasons. Final year of head coach Zach Taylor's contract. This feels like an inflection point for the franchise and for Burrow specifically. Since he traded a top 10 pick to add to the defensive side of the ball and returned all 11 starters on offense, as a result, Vegas only has them as underdogs twice this season. Going into year seven, Burrow has only been in the playoffs twice, last of which was 2022. It's been a long time since the loss to the Rams in the Super Bowl. To contextualize it, 24 of the 32 teams have changed head coaches since that game.
2: Ooh.
0: If Joe Burrow, with two wide receivers that are on nine-figure contracts, can't go on a deep playoff run, then all of a sudden we got to ask, what the hell are the Cincinnati Bengals and Joe Burrow specifically doing?
2: I got to be honest, CC, I thought this would be your number one. Based on the talent, based on the personnel around him, and based on the expectations and the stability that the Bengals have comparatively to their division. Everyone else has a new head coach. There's a lot of churn there. I thought Burrow might be number one.
1: The comps are all over, right? Jaden Daniels is compared to what he did 2 years ago. That's a big comp. The Daniel Jones that was number four on your list comped to the greatest show on turf numerically, as CC has pointed out, the first part of last season. Joe Burrow compared his team to the 2019 LSU team that he was the quarterback of that went undefeated.

0: So, yeah, he put that pressure on his back voluntarily to make a big run.
1: No, and he also said that he wanted to put pressure on everybody else around him to see who would sink or swim.
0: Well, the pressure's on. Guess who ain't going to crack? Pardon me, I have to laugh at that. Go
2: why
0: ahead.
2: Did you? Why? You were good. You were okay, good for
0: right,
2: a minute.
0: Number two.
3: Sir.
4: Number two.
2: Justin Herbert. We're going into year three with Jim Harbaugh, and he has firmly established the floor. 22 wins in his first two seasons, but no success in the postseason. Last year, everybody will point to the offensive tackles being banged up, Ladd McConkey banged up, as to why Justin Herbert couldn't get this team over the hump. This year, he won't have those excuses. Rashawn Slater and Joe Alt are expected to be back healthy. Omarion Hampton, first-round pick from a year ago, expected to be back healthy. And, of course, Ladd McConkey is back healthy. But the most important addition to this mix that's going on with the Chargers is offensive coordinator Mike McDaniel. He replaces OC Greg Roman. And, of course, you're talking about the potential to have an MVP caliber bump when you have one of the most creative offensive minds that's there. Last season, the Chargers ranked 19th in the use of motion in their offense and 20th in percentage of passing yards that came after the catch. By comparison, the Miami Dolphins last year, when Tua was god-awful, ranked top three in both of those categories. Huh. Mike McDaniel's dialing up the X's and O's should take Justin Herbert to another level. He's got one of the best offensive play callers in the game. He's got one of the best head coaches in the game. He's got one of the best tackle tandems in the game. At some point, Justin Herbert absolutely has to produce.
1: I need this to be the season where the thing that Justin Herbert is known for is playoff wins, not blowing a 27-0 lead to the Jacksonville Jaguars, because that's what I think of when you say Justin Herbert and playoffs. Also, let's tie the first segment of our show together and this one together. I expect a Caleb Williams, Ben Johnson breakout type season with Mike McDaniel and Justin Herbert offensively. And we're going to prop you up and say, you got this guy who's going to know how to unleash the Ferrari. Then I need to see what Ben Johnson and Caleb Williams did last season. I need to see that come to fruition this year for Justin Herbert.
2: All right, but there can only be one number one.
4: Number one.
2: Quarterback Lamar Jackson. Number 69 on the NFL's top 100 list in 2026 is beyond disrespectful for somebody that is a future Hall of Famer and a two-time MVP. Lamar missed a month of the season because of injury, and it really cut the legs from under the Baltimore Ravens, pun intended. There was a coaching change in Charm City. They retooled the offensive line, but let's not kid ourselves. This is all about this regime being able to maximize Lamar Jackson's physical ability and make sure that Baltimore is a place where Lamar envisions his full-time future, his long-term future. And if that doesn't happen, then we could be talking about a scenario where we have an NBA-style trade demand. So this is about the Baltimore Ravens more so than Lamar Jackson going on a deep playoff run. But if they're going to do it, Lamar's the guy that's got to take them there. That's why he is number one on my list. So there it is. Top five NFL players who need a deep playoff run. Number one, Lamar Jackson. Number two, Justin Herbert. Number three, Joe Burrow. Number four, Daniel Jones. Number five, Jaden Daniels. Smalls, you are my accountability partner. We will get to your objections and omissions on the other side of the break.
0: And you guys as well at 888-SAY-ESPN, 888-729-3776. 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
21: Okay, so we have Lamar Jackson at number one, Justin Herbert at number two, Joe Burrow number three, Daniel Jones number four, Jaden Daniels number five. Smalls, as my accountability partner, any objections, any omissions?
7: Love the list, CeCe. However, I do have one omission. Why isn't Dak Prescott on this list? The Dallas Cowboys are talking cash money, saying that there's a Super Bowl in L.A. and we plan to be there. Not only from their head coach, but from their quarterback. Their owner, who is always stirring stuff up, has been weirdly quiet and is letting football people do football things. They have got to get past the divisional round. It's been over, it's been 30 years, three decades, since the Dallas Cowboys have gotten there. And they're saying, we're going to be in L.A. I think a lot of people are starting to buy into them, too. Belief in them has proliferated across the internet. And I expect to see them actually break through and get to at least the conference championship round this season.
21: Here's what I will say, Smalls, and not that the Cowboys don't have the ability to get those things done, and there should be those expectations. There should be a degree of pressure that's associated with said expectations. But just looking at their division, I have Dak third when it comes to quarterbacks under the most pressure, and he might not be that high. Right? So I just think that when you look at Jalen Hurts and what's going on in Philly, when you look at Jaden Daniels, what's happening in Washington, hell, when you look at Jackson Dart, what's going on with the New York Giants, there's a case to be made that all of those individuals have more pressure based on the performance last year to produce and go on a deep playoff run this year.
7: Or conversely, you could say Jalen Hurts doesn't have A.J. Brown. What do we expect from that? Jaden Daniels, can he stay healthy? Yes, the New York Giants are a team that people are starting to get a groundswell around, but we don't know what it's going to be like with John Harbaugh in season one. If it's anything like his introductory speech, it might not be that great,
21: Smalls,
7: which means that the Dallas Cowboys should ascend.
21: Smalls, the offseason alone for Jackson Dart and the New York Giants puts more pressure on them than Dak Prescott coming into this year to go on a deep run.
20: 888-SAY-ESPN, 888-729-3776. Telephone number to join the show. The player in the NFL with the most pressure to make a deep run along with his team this year. Let's talk with Carlos in Georgia watching on ESPN2. Who's that player for you, Carlos?
22: The player for me is Trevor Lawrence, without a doubt. He's going into his sixth year. I will take Jane Dane off that list, and I will chase him with Trevor Lawrence. Without a doubt. Thanks for taking my call.
20: Thank you. Trevor Lawrence is a good one. First year with Liam Cohen as his full-time head coach, obviously. They performed very well. 13-4 team record. Trevor Lawrence arguably had the best season of his NFL career. Most touchdowns, not least interceptions, but most touchdowns. 29-12 touchdown interception ratio. That division obviously is a lot better than it's been in years past. Houston is a Super Bowl contender if C.J. Stroud is good. Indy, C.C. just praised Daniel Jones and what it looked like in the first part of last season. Smalls will tell you that Cam Ward is ready for a leap along with the new coaching staff there. So then obviously you have Jacksonville along with it. Is there pressure on Trevor Lawrence to make a deep run?
21: Yeah, I think there's pressure on him because he now has stability at the head coaching position. And you look at the version of Trevor Lawrence that we got once Jacoby Myers showed up, the expectation is that they're going to build on the performances that we saw in the second half of the season. The only question is, was the playoff loss to Buffalo at home a one-off, or is that who Trevor Lawrence is when the pressure gets ratcheted up? So that's what we want to see. I will give him a ton of credit for the playoff win that he had a while ago against the Chargers when he came down from back from three possessions down, but the shine has kind of come off of that, and the expectations are that Trevor Lawrence can see eye to eye from a talent standpoint with any quarterback in the NFL. And if that ends up being the case, and if the Jacksonville Jaguars, in fact, have Coach Wright, then all of a sudden we should be talking about them potentially going on a run and getting to the championship rounds.
0: There's also another part of that team I'll just add on. When Lil Wayne sat here last week, go back on the podcast and listen, he mentioned his client as part of Young Money, Travis Hunter. And
21: he looks great.
0: And that's what Wayne was saying.
21: He looks great.
0: You know, like, keep an eye on Travis Hunter's development this year. And it's a name we talked about, like, every day, to a name we didn't talk about at all. It's, which is, now that we got to kind of recenter that as, like, maybe he can be one of the best corners in the NFL. David in Orlando, listening on Sirius XM 80. The player with the most pressure to make a big run in the postseason is who, David?
1: Hey, good morning. So, initially, Josh Allen came to mind right away because of the success that they had before McDermott, and then they expected them to do even more after firing the head coach, which I personally thought it was a mistake. But what I would tell you is I think having Lamar Jackson on there is a mistake, and the only reason I'd say that is not that it's valid, but I don't believe in a way is because even Lamar Jackson doesn't want to sign his contract extension because even I don't think he knows what he's going to be walking into this season. So I think there's something to be said about that. So to have that kind of expectation, even I don't think he has that type of expectation because of the situation he's walking into.
0: Yeah, it's an interesting one. The compare and contrast between the two that we always compare and contrast, Lamar Jackson and Josh Allen. Very interesting this year. Both of them had longtime head coaches be removed from the positions that they were in John Harbaugh and Sean McDermott. Both of them have MVPs. Both mm-hmm. of them are trending towards, well, Lamar already has a Hall of Fame career, and Josh Allen is probably an inch away from a Hall of Fame career.
21: Correct.
0: Both of them need the one thing they don't have, which is a Super Bowl. So they like kind of have the same resume, almost like Jokic and Giannis in the NBA. But like, it is different this year, in my opinion, for this reason. Lamar Jackson and the Baltimore Ravens, they separated from John Harbaugh. I don't personally believe Lamar picked Jesse Minter as the head coach. I don't think he's against it. But I can't imagine Lamar Jackson going into Eric DaCosta or Ozzie Newsome, whoever was involved in that, and say, that's the guy we had here for like a minute as a defensive coach who's now with the Chargers, I want him. Conversely, I believe Josh Allen did not fire Sean McDermott, but I do believe he hired Joe Brady. That's his guy. So I think there's more pressure on Josh Allen to perform than there is Lamar Jackson. I think there's more pressure on the Ravens to perform around Lamar, to keep him, to want him to stay there, etc. I just am of the belief, with no fact, just guessing here, I guess educated guess, Josh Allen said, hey, if we're going to need a coach, that guy who I won an MVP with him calling my plays, that guy's the guy. And he has every right to say that.
21: I think it's fascinating that we're talking about the top three quarterbacks in the National Football League all having pressure to go on a deep playoff run for different reasons.
0: 100%, as Alejandro Moreno says to us.
7: Also, let's not forget, last season, Josh Allen was in a playoff field that was lacking Lamar, lacking Joe Burrow, and lacking Patrick Mahomes, and he still didn't break through.
21: Not only did he not break through, he spit the bit in Denver.
7: Correct.
21: It was his turnovers, egregious mistakes that he made at the most inopportune times. The one right before halftime, what are you doing?
7: Arguably,
21: those types of plays can't happen from a quarterback that wants to get his team to a Super Bowl.
7: No doubt. Arguably your easiest path that you've had in the postseason in your career, and you were part of the reason why you didn't get through. Your head coach gets fired. It's your guy that's now in that place.
21: Your performance got him fired.
7: You're opening a new stadium in Buffalo. There's a lot of things that have happened over the past calendar year in Buffalo that should put Josh Allen on this list.
0: Very quickly, can you define the three reasons that each, or the reason for each of them being different as to why they have the pressure?
21: Patrick Mahomes with the injury.
0: Mm-hmm.
21: Lamar Jackson with the NBA-style trade demand. That could be looming.
0: Right.
21: That could be looming.
0: Yep.
21: Because he has not signed a contract, even after the owner said the top priority for the team was getting his contract done this offseason. And then, of course, with Josh Allen, his head coach got fired, and they elevated the offensive coordinator because that's his guy. And, oh, by the way, they traded for DJ Moore. So they got him more help in his skill position core. It's on you now. So it's fascinating to think that those three guys, who, in my opinion, should be unanimously considered the best three quarterbacks in the league, all have a ton of pressure on them to go on a deep run this year.
0: Very well said. Totally agree with you on all three and the reasoning behind it. Also agree that you should, on Saturday and Sunday, be all over SummerSlam on the ESPN app. How cool is this? The home for every WWE Premium Live event. This weekend, SummerSlam, night one, Saturday, 6 p.m. Eastern. Night two, Sunday, 6 p.m. Eastern. 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If you're watching on television right now, you see Brock Lesnar, Obafemi. They had a showdown last night with a cage in between. Brock Lesnar locking Oba in that cage and Oba beating up everybody in it. 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
2: 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And Jay Chandrasekhar and Kevin Heffernan of Super Troopers 3 talks about it in our studio. 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
4: North Carolina football general manager Michael Lombardi, who's been a top aide to coach Bill Belichick there and many other places, has been placed on paid administrative leave effective immediately.
5: Sources told me recently that this stems from a human resources complaint filed by a former member of North Carolina's front office.
6: I think it's safe to say that it's gone poorly since Bill Belichick got to North Carolina.
8: Yeah, I agree. It's obviously been a disaster. Whether this situation happened or not, Coach Belichick's got to win this year.
9: In my mind, I'm gone to Carolina.
0: We are on Sports Tonight here on ESPN Radio. ESPN 2. 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Little James Taylor, South Carolina. Here on 105.5 The Miz. UNC football GM Michael Lombardi has been put on paid administrative leave. Pete Thamel, ESPN senior college football insider, had this to say on the 2 p.m. Eastern Sports Center about what is going on at UNC football and, of course, with Coach Belichick.
5: Mike Lombardi clearly is Bill Belichick's right-hand guy. He's his hand-picked personnel guy. Mike Lombardi announced he was leaving to go to North Carolina seconds after Adam Schefter and I sent the tweet about his hiring at North Carolina. He has been a staunch, Bill Belichick has been a staunch Mike Lombardi supporter throughout. Lombardi has bounced around the NFL prior. He's a divisive guy. He's been fired at multiple places. And look, this is a key part of Bill Belichick's college football operation. In the wake of that 4-8 season last year, where Mike Lombardi did pick the players with Bill Belichick, this certainly does not loom well for Bill Belichick and his tenure moving forward, especially because this is his hand-picked general.
0: Divisive guy, I think, would be an understatement. He certainly is has been outspoken about those that he worked with, from Bill Walsh to, of course, Bill Belichick. I am a huge Bill Belichick fan. If you've been with us the last 3 years, you're aware of that. If not, welcome. And I'm just going to be honest that I am a huge Bill Belichick fan. I have no defense here. I'm not going to sit here and pretend like, oh, yeah, things are great. They won, what, 4 games last year. To their credit, it's been quiet recently.
21: Mm.
0: And now, of course, it's not. I don't know what happened. I'm not accusing. I'm not pronouncing him guilty or innocent. He's on paid administrative leave.
7: Clearly, the university felt like there was something worth putting him on paid administrative leave.
0: Absolutely correct. You can simultaneously be the greatest NFL coach to ever live and be off to a weird start in the NFL, in college football, and weird may be a compliment.
21: That's putting it kindly.
7: Yes.
0: And as I prefaced, I'm a Belichick guy, and he can still win football games and get himself out of this, but now he has to win football games to get himself out of this.
21: Well, we're going to know what happened or what went down pretty soon. The nature of whatever infraction led to the administrative leave is going to come to light, because based on Michael Lombardi's classification as a non-faculty employee, the rules around administrative leave and any subsequent investigation leads to an absence that should not exceed 30 days. So they're going to have to make a decision.
0: You mean day 31 they would have to terminate or bring
21: They're going to have to make a decision either way what's going on with the status of Michael Lombardi. Mm. There's going to be more that comes out when it comes to this particular situation. And it just strikes me as odd that we're talking about Bill Belichick, you know, going into year 3 down in North Carolina, a scenario where he's had not one but two of his staffers placed on administrative leave since October. The cornerback's coach was on administrative leave in October because he violated NCAA rules related to extra benefits. So it just seems undone in a way that we're not accustomed to seeing a Bill Belichick-led program be. And so the question then becomes, can you get this thing back on the rails? And I'm starting to be highly skeptical that Bill Belichick can actually get that done.
7: And I'm starting to understand more and more why the NFL didn't want to hire him, and why after he had his breakup with the Patriots, there wasn't the interest that we expected from Bill Belichick across the league. Because he went down there, they gave him $30 million guaranteed, a ton of NIL money, and all the power in the world. And what's happened? It's been a disaster. You might categorize it as weird. I'm going to categorize it as a disaster. They only won 4 games. Now his right-hand man is on paid administrative leave with some sort of situation surrounding an HR complaint. That's not good any way you slice it. Let's be honest. His girlfriend was very involved in the inner workings at UNC football, so much so that there were all of these complaints. She was handling the PR, inserting herself in football things, where in any other scenario, she would normally not be allowed. But because Bill Belichick allowed it, it happened, which was a problem. There were all these reports that came out from families saying that he wasn't caring for their children in the way that he expected to, especially from a communication standpoint. It's been one bad headline after another for four wins. I don't know how you turn that around. I don't know if you can turn that around.
0: Winning. That's the only thing. It's not even like he can't say anything or do anything other than win that buys him the time to put the program together. Here's, as somebody that very much studies a lot of Belichick and what he does and how he's done it and so on and so forth, the sad part about all of this is he has two guys. You described Mike Lombardi, I believe, as Bill Belichick's right-hand guy, right?
7: Mm-hmm.
0: He has two guys that have been right-hand guys in the world of football that are the polar opposite of Mike Lombardi relative to their appreciation and love from the football community. One is Scott Pioli, longtime executive with the New England Patriots, mm-hmm. the Kansas City Chiefs. He's now an advisor or some role in Virginia.
21: Yeah, he with us.
0: And Scott Pioli is universally loved in the football community. The other is a guy who's not a household name, but the name of Berge Najarian. Mm-hmm. He's now with Michigan. He was with Bill O'Brien at BC. And so these are two guys that if you wanted to name that general manager, director of... Pioli more general manager, maybe Bears more director of operation. Whatever the right-hand man role would be, he had options where it would be clean and easy. And you would say, you know, that's good advice you just gave him. Or I'll go call this high school. Bill, you want to coach football? No problem. I'll handle the recruiting stuff. Of all of the people that have ever been associated with Belichick, the one that is the most, I hate to say it this way, seemingly disliked is Mike Lombardi. And you could say, well, who cares if people like him? Well, you're in a people have to like you business now in college football.
7: But I think it's beyond that. I don't think you get put on paid administrative leave because people don't like you.
0: Well, but that whatever may have happened may have been the ability to do whatever it is may have allegedly happened. And that's the kind of personality allegedly that may get people to not like you. Like I could just. Scott Pioli's not being put on administrative leave.
21: No.
0: I don't know what he does every day. He ain't going to be put on administrative leave. They're going to say, Scott, do something for yourself for once instead of everybody else, please. Like, he just picked the wrong guy, and everyone kind of knew that from the beginning. And that's on him. And I love him, but that's on him.
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0: 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It is still startling. Just even stating LeBron James is on the Philadelphia 76ers. It's just, it feels odd still. Totally understand as we kind of go back in time as to why it makes sense and what happiness means, and winning equals happiness in many ways. I think for most professional athletes, maybe not all, CeCe, you can correct me on that, but I think professional athletes get into this in many ways to win. Obviously, you want to get paid the amazing money, but you put your body and your mind through hell in order to be able to get the money, and the payoff is the money slash the winning. LeBron doesn't need the money. His body is, I mean, it's abnormal. What nobody's ever done what he's done.
7: It's
0: and Brady. Yeah, he and Brady and Serena, I guess, at this point. Like, you're a handful of people, right? But he's on the Sixers, which means there are other teams and players that have lost out, right? We thought about Miami. We thought about Golden State. We thought about Cleveland, et cetera. Is there a player that you look at and say, boy, this guy now has extra pressure, is on a little bit of a hot seat because LeBron is not on his team? You're nodding your head saying, absolutely, Smalls. Who is that person for you?
7: Oh, Luka Doncic has a lot of pressure on him now.
21: No doubt.
7: You are now the focal point of the Los Angeles Lakers. There was a breakup between LeBron James and your franchise so that they could move in the direction where everything centers around you, that they could usher in this new era of Lakers basketball where it's Luka Doncic's team. And for everything that happened with the Dallas Mavericks and how they moved on from him because there were concerns about his maturity, concerns about his conditioning, concerns about his inability to stop complaining to referees, that they thought maybe we shouldn't invest in him long term because we don't know if he can ever get out of his own way. Now you've got to prove it. Now you've got to prove the Dallas Mavericks wrong. You got to prove the Lakers right. And you've got to prove that you are the right choice for them to make instead of LeBron James. If the Sixers go on to win the title and the Lakers have a subpar season, we're going to start looking at Luka Doncic a little differently.
0: Define subpar, though.
21: Go ahead.
0: Sorry, I just want to define subpar, both of you, because you're a Lakers fan and you're critiquing this whole thing. What would you deem subpar?
7: Well, obviously, if you don't make the playoffs or if you have a first-round exit. That's a subpar season for the Los Angeles Lakers and Luka Doncic.
0: Matching what they did last year.
21: Acceptable losses, in my mind, as a Lakers fan in the Western Conference playoffs are to the Spurs or the Thunder. And if you don't see either one of those teams until you get to the Western Conference Finals, well, damn it, that's where the Lakers need to end up.
7: Mm-hmm.
0: Well, you're making a bold statement. You're saying in this, if they're in the second round of the playoffs and they have Denver.
21: They better win.
0: Really?
21: Yeah, they better win.
0: Wow.
21: They better win. They mortgaged everything. They traded everything. They got rid of everything to put the pieces that complement Luka on this roster. And the irony of what you're bringing up, Smalls, is that you're describing a similar situation to what happened in Jaylen Brown in Boston.
7: Mm-hmm.
21: It's a very similar situation. People want to throw up the money thing. It ain't got nothing to do with money. Nothing to do with money at all, at least not the next 2 years, because Paul George is collecting the same level of check that Jaylen Brown is. It's $50 million plus. They just decided organizationally that it was time to focus on building around Tatum exclusively. And when you hear what Tatum had to say at a camp for kids when he was talking about not wanting to be around the smartest guy in the room or the person that thinks he's the smartest guy in the room, that is a direct shot at Jaylen Brown.
7: Mm-hmm.
21: It's not even subtle. So what you're describing about Luka in L.A., the same goes for Jason Tatum in Boston. And the irony is, the two guys that were cast off are now on the same team in Philly, and they have, what, the second shortest odds in the Eastern Conference to get to the NBA Finals? It'll be really interesting to see what happens this year.
0: Is there somebody for you that you would say, well, because you missed out on LeBron, or LeBron is not on your team, that person is on the hot seat because of it?
21: I don't know if I would classify it as hot seat, but the Steph Curry of it all is really interesting. What happens with his career? What direction do the Warriors go? We talked about it a little bit on First Take with Brian Windhorst.
0: No big deal.
21: And you know, he floated the possibility of Steph Curry not signing his extension. You know, another big name star in Denver, Nikola Jokic, not signing his extension this offseason. The possibility that those two could play together in the future. We'll see what ends up coming of that. But for the Golden State Warriors and for Steph Curry specifically, where do they go from here?
7: Mm-hmm.
21: You missed out on Jaylen Brown. You missed out on Giannis. You missed out on Bron. Doesn't feel like the Anthony Davis thing has legs. Last offseason, you missed out on Kevin Durant. You just haven't been able to land the big free agent or the star player via trade. And so what happens now? I don't know. But Steph Curry doesn't have years to waste at 38 years old. So do you make the decision to stay the course and allow him to finish out his career with some modicum of dignity in the Bay Area? Or do the two sides decide that it's best for Steph to finish his career somewhere else where he has a more viable path to getting back to an NBA Finals?
0: The Steph Curry, Golden State Warriors part is fascinating. I would certainly not write them off at any given point. The scenario that we played out yesterday on First Take with Brian Windhorst had them literally, if Steph Curry does not sign the extension yet, if Draymond signs a one-year deal right now, has them around $100 million of cap space. And you could sit there and say, well, wait a minute. Everyone says about the NBA, it's no longer a free agency kind of thing. It's more of a trade and draft, et cetera. Do wonder if some players would alter their decision-making if they knew that Golden State had that much money, if they knew they could play there with that guy, and whether or not a guy like Jalen Duren in Detroit would say, you know what, I'm going to take what's called the qualifying offer, which is a one-year really low number, and you become an unrestricted free agent after the year with a wink-wink of, they're going to give me like $30 million next year to go to a better situation if he believes that for him. So there's that on the board. I know this is not necessarily the point of what we're asking. I just can't get out of my head when we're saying which players are on the hot seat because of LeBron's decision to join the 76ers. It's the players on the 76ers is where my mind goes. Sure, we could bring up the pressure on Luka. We could bring up the pressure on Donovan Mitchell. I don't think there is any pressure on Donovan Mitchell. He just got the contract extension. He's good. He's that face of the franchise. I think there's way more pressure on Evan Mobley there because he's the one that they decided not to trade, right? Giannis, I mean, yeah, I guess he could become a free agent after the year if he doesn't pick up his player option.
21: Man, Giannis is going to sign.
0: Yeah, I mean, so
21: he's going to extend in Miami.
7: Yeah, sure.
0: So when we're playing all of this out, wouldn't the pressure, the hot seat guys, more so be Jalen Brown and Joel Embiid? Jalen Brown's going to want a contract.
21: I don't know that Jalen Brown is a hot seat.
7: He's
21: okay,
7: got there.
0: Right. So he's going to want a contract extension.
21: Sure.
0: Are you giving it to him right away?
21: Yes.
0: Blindly?
21: Yes.
0: Okay. Joel Embiid. You're 100% certain that when playoff time comes around, he's on the team?
21: No.
0: Neither am I. He went through all of, you know, the Shawshank. He's climbing through the five football fields of stuff.
21: Of crap, yeah.
0: Yeah. They may not let him come out the other side. They may say the other side is Milwaukee for Miles Turner and Kyle Kuzma. You're rolling your eyes at me.
7: Just the irony, if you're the face of the process, and you went through all the losing, and you took all the slings and arrows, and then they move on from you in season, and somehow the Sixers go on to win the title, and Joel Embiid is not there.
0: Are you ruling that
7: I mean, it's just the irony of it all.
21: Can I ask a question, though?
7: Unbelievable.
21: I know I'm saying this with a degree of sarcasm, but if, in fact, they do move on from Embiid for other pieces,
0: mm-hmm.
21: and the Sixers do win the title,
0: mm-hmm.
21: did the process work?
7: Yes. Because all those pieces that you acquired helped you build the team to win.
21: Did the process work?
0: Okay, but then...
7: Shout out to Markel Fultz.
0: Wait, but then are you saying that... So this is where it's a fascinating question. Is the Paul George move that they made, signing him to a ridiculous amount of money, was that a good move?
21: Well, I mean...
0: It ended with Jalen Brown.
7: Okay. You have to say yes.
0: So then every
7: move... Even if it's a convoluted path, it's a path that got you to a championship, no?
0: Embiid was drafted, what, 15, if I'm not mistaken? Wiggins, Parker, then him, if I'm not... Is that the right year?
21: It's either 14 or 15. It's 14 or 15.
0: Either 14 or 15.
21: Yeah.
0: So you're saying if something takes 11 years to... 12 years to bake, but boy, is that a good cake. It worked? There's no time of like, no, you can't say it worked. It took too long. I mean, all of the people that were there are no longer.
7: Well, if it's an award-winning cake, a lot of times you got to troubleshoot the recipe.
0: But the chef that put it in the oven is not there anymore.
7: It's an award-winning
0: cake. The chef that made the cake is actually not there anymore. There's about five or six different chefs who then now we have another one who can just take it out of the oven.
7: It doesn't matter. You found the recipe and you won the bake sale. You won the bake-off.
0: Yeah, it's a fascinating question. If they win a championship and Embiid is not on the team, did the process work?
7: Will there be any remaining pieces from the genesis of the process?
0: If Embiid's gone? No.
7: So he's the last bastion.
0: Oh, Smalls, they've had...
21: A decade's worth of losing actually results in you getting the pieces to win a title.
7: So he is on the... He is the answer. Joel Embiid is the answer.
21: Not Allen Iverson.
0: I think they have that nickname in Philly.
21: Right?
7: No, but I'm saying to the question, who's on the hot seat? Because of LeBron's decision isn't based on the exercise we just did. It's Joel Embiid.
0: 100%. And I'll give you one other thing on this. There was a little note that Shams passed along yesterday on SportsCenter where he noted...
21: Hold on. You said Joel Embiid is on the hot seat?
7: Or he's feeling the most pressure.
0: I didn't say he's feeling the most pressure. I'm saying... Because I think he has no pressure on him.
21: Because, yeah, I'm about to say... No pressure, but he's on the hot seat?
0: Well, I don't know that there's anything he can do.
21: How does that... Hold on. Square that circle for me.
0: Okay, easy.
21: How are you under no pressure, but you're on the hot seat?
7: See, this hot, I'm feeling the pressure.
21: That makes no sense.
0: Easy. If Joel Embiid is the MVP of the NBA up until the trade deadline, MVP of the league up until the trade deadline, are you definitely keeping him?
21: Is he the MVP?
0: So what I'm saying...
21: I don't think you're going to sell high on Joel Embiid, not with that contract. That ship has sailed.
0: He could be bounced at any point. But I don't think, if he's not, there's no pressure on him. Because it's not his job to carry the team. It's LeBron's job. It's Jaylen Brown's job. It's Maxey's job. What I'm saying to you is, at any given point, they could trade him. because of the last decade. They want to eliminate themselves from the process.
21: But how is that not pressure?
0: Because it's about his health. He can't control that.
21: But at any point they could trade him if he doesn't play well, if he doesn't fit in with this group, which has a contrasting style to the way that he wants to hoop.
0: If he doesn't play well, they can't trade him.
21: But I guess my whole point is, though, if he doesn't work with this group, how does he not stick out, and how does that not put a focus and more pressure on him?
0: Understood.
21: You're saying understood. I'm not trying to make a point. I'm asking a question.
0: Yeah, I guess it's because of the process of foregone conclusion. Like, everything's already happened.
21: So in your mind, he's already gone.
0: I think if you presented Bob Myers and Mike Gansey with a deal that would give them more pieces, role guys.
21: So Miles Turner, Daniel Gafford, and plus stuff, other stuff.
0: Yeah, I think they would. I'll tell you why, because I was going to tie it into what Shams said yesterday. Shams gave a very small little note that I think was actually very big. LeBron playing point guard. What does that mean? That means one of Maxey and Edgecombe is maybe not on the floor at the same time. What he's telling you is they want role players on the floor. They want a Dean Wade on the floor. They want role players.
21: KCP on the floor.
0: They want KCP on the floor.
21: Yeah, Justin Edwards, those guys, yeah.
0: By him playing point guard, it means it's not just, oh, Maxey, Edgecombe, Brown, with James, look, great starting. They may start the game. That's not going to be the majority of the minutes. What they don't believe that group playing 48 minutes can win a championship.
21: So LeBron playing point guard, Tyrese Maxey with one unit playing the Wade role, VJ Edgecombe with another unit playing the Wade role, and they just filling in the gaps that way.
0: Yeah, there's a lot more on this. I know. We got to continue this.
21: It's come on, fast. Man.
0: You know, the 76ers are the most interesting team in the NBA. We're on Sportsmanlike, presented by Progressive Insurance.
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0: or that's like, what am I doing here?
1: I think he's gonna enjoy living in New York City.
2: I was gonna say he's living in the city.
1: Well, I think he's gonna enjoy it.
0: So this is gonna
2: best
0: work.
2: City in the world.
1: Yeah, when you have money, New York is a very enjoyable place to live.
2: It's great even if you don't. It's better if you do.
1: Yeah.
0: So this is gonna work in both of your minds.
2: Yes.
0: Okay. To what level?
2: Are you asking us if we believe the Sixers can win a championship?
0: Sure. Can they win a championship this year?
2: Yes.
1: If everybody is healthy in the playoffs, yes. Emphatic yes.
0: He's never done that.
2: Something to say about it, but yes.
0: He's never won in year one. So this one's different. Why?
1: Because he's on a minimum contract. LeBron James is on the bargain of all bargains. I don't know if there's ever been a better value proposition in sports. You're paying $3.9 million a year for a guy that averaged 21-7-6. Just think about that aspect of it. Forget about his age. Forget about he averaged 21-7-6 last year. Single-handedly won them a playoff series against the Houston Rockets. You got that player for $3.9 million a year. They didn't have to blow up their team in order to get this roster. And I think that's probably the most impressive part about what Mike Gansey has done. He turned a negative contract in Paul George into Jaylen Brown and LeBron James. Who does that?
0: That part's ridiculous, honestly. That part is utterly ridiculous that happened that way. I mean, this is now the most...
1: Do you disagree? Or...
0: Well, I don't think they're going to win a championship this year.
1: No, I'm saying,
0: no.
1: Do you disagree with what Mike Gansey did, though? I'm saying.
0: Oh, God, no. Okay. Of course. Now, okay. I think
2: but
0: the world.
2: Do you disagree because he's never won in year one, or do you disagree because you don't think that the personnel that they have is capable of winning?
0: The personnel they have is not good. It is great.
2: Yeah.
0: But the NBA in 2026 into 2027, as we've seen the last 8 years, is a lot of champions are built based on everyone having defined roles.
1: Yeah.
0: It's not an all-star team. It's an all-role team. And that doesn't mean role players. LeBron James is not a role player. It's what is your role? Can I define it easily? Oklahoma City has such amazing role definition that they just interchange guys. Like, oh, you're playing this role now because you're going in for that guy. We saw it with the Knicks. The Knicks know exactly what they're doing and how they're doing it. And then they changed it a little bit with Cat playing point forward, point center, whatever it is. And then everyone knew what they were doing off of that. They don't have... Josh Hart is arguably the best role player in the NBA.
1: I agree with you. It's all about connectivity in this NBA. But the Sixers have a coach on the sideline that microwaved the championship when you added a superstar in the offseason.
2: Mm-hmm.
1: They traded for Kawhi Leonard for the Toronto Raptors. And guess what? He found a way to make it work without OG Anunoby once they got to the playoffs.
0: Yeah.
1: So if anybody can figure it out, it's Nick Nurse, coupled with LeBron James, sprinkle in a little bit Bob Myers.
0: That's why I'm saying there are...
2: Pretty good trio right there.
1: Pretty good.
0: I'm saying I don't think they're going to win a championship this year. But there are, if you're a Sixers fan, what Shams reported yesterday should excite you. If LeBron plays point guard, that means there has to be an insertion of role guys that don't want the ball during different parts of the game, more so than you thought previously. Conventional wisdom was they're just going to put the five best players on the floor at the same time. That doesn't mean, as CC always says, that's going to make the best team. And I think you saw early signs of it yesterday with, like, oh, wait, he's going to play point guard? Your guy, VJ Edgecombe, may ultimately be a sixth man on this team.
1: VJ Edgecombe is awesome.
0: But he may be the sixth man.
1: He's a second-year player.
0: It's a fascinating team to watch. Adam Schefter is going to join us next. Talk some NFL. We're on Sportsmanlike, presented by Progressive Insurance.
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17: I'm debating. 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
18: 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I'm like, "I don't know what you're talking about." I must have had 25 people text me. I don't mean it in a denigrating way, but like, I couldn't believe that many people did the New York Times crossword puzzle. I didn't realize. I mean, I've always aspired to be a crossword clue. Apparently, it wasn't in the hard copy of Times. It was just the online. I don't understand. So
19: it's in the games portion of the app, Adam.
18: It's the what?
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17: 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Let's start on a serious note, believe it or not, for once or twice, or ever, I think we've done. What happened with Kyle Shanahan?
20: Had a car accident. And essentially, very scary situation because the injuries could have been a lot worse. And police were called to the scene. He was taken by paramedics to the hospital. The police determined there were not no alcohol and drugs involved in the accident at the time. I think he was banged up pretty good by the fact that, again, he broke his hand, broke his nose, had 40 stitches in his face. Concussion, bad concussion, and a bad enough injury that, you know, we don't know exactly when he'll be able to be back to being himself, being a part of the team. They asked John Lynch if he thought there were any issues with Kyle making the first trip of the season. They're playing in Melbourne, Australia, against the Los Angeles Rams in week one. And John said, "No, we're not anticipating that being the case." But it wasn't like, yeah, he's there.
17: Right.
20: Like, I think it's these things. It's like a player in concussion protocol. You have to bring it along, and there are times when a player advances through protocol. There are times when a player has setbacks. And you can't predict how the brain is going to react. But I think they feel good that he's going to be there in Melbourne, Australia. But you don't know, and it was a scary incident.
17: I think the biggest compliment to you, though, is that people are amazed that it could take Adam Schefter 11 days to find out something. How is that under wraps for as long as it was? Explain that part of it.
20: Well, first of all, it's the quietest time of the NFL year.
17: Mm-hmm.
20: And the 49ers did a great job at keeping things quiet. There were other people that knew. Sean McVay talked about the fact that he had a press conference and did it. The 49ers did some interviews with other media outlets where other people knew. It came up in those interviews. So, look, and the other thing is it's a sensitive situation. It's a situation that it's not like a transaction.
17: Right.
20: Where there's a signing. There are certain things that are a little bit sensitive, people a little bit private about certain things. And different stories move at different rhythms and paces. And that was probably the quietest week on the NFL calendar.
21: So, Shefty, with Kyle Shanahan recovering from the injuries from the accident, what's the 49ers' plan in terms of how they're going to function forward at training camp and, if need be, early in the regular season?
20: Well, Chris Forrester is taking over essentially as the interim head coach, but they're giving more input to the other coordinators as well. So it's an adjustment for everybody. I just think, and we're going to talk about this on the podcast today, it's amazing. By the end of today, all camps will be open. And yesterday, I was at a fundraising golf tournament in Michigan, and we're literally driving up to the first tee. And in the drive up to the first tee, we heard about the Commanders firing their tight ends coach, who was involved, apparently, allegedly, in some type of DUI or something like that in June. And then you had, tragically, Eric Bieniemy's wife being shot multiple times, and it turns out that his son allegedly is involved and arrested yesterday. Like, terrible.
17: Horrific.
20: And it's like, and you had the Kyle Shanahan situation from over the... It's crazy. Like, this is... The NFL is a reality show.
19: Mm-hmm.
20: And these are the types of reminders we get. Like, wow. Like, things just happen all the time.
19: Well, Adam, as you mentioned, all 32 teams will have reported to training camp by today. Is there one team in particular that you're monitoring as camp opens for everyone?
20: Well, I think we saw last night the Buccaneers with Vita Vea issuing a trade request. He would like to be traded because he didn't get the contract he wants. Baker Mayfield is in a situation where he wants a new contract, so that's interesting. What's going on there? Buffalo reports to training camp today. I think the Chiefs without Eric Bieniemy are now very interesting. They brought him in to help run the offense. When's he going to be back? Like, from a football standpoint, the story's a lot bigger than football. But if we're going to talk about it from a football standpoint, training camp, when does their new offensive coordinator come back? Does he? Does he even come back?
19: Right.
0: This is something, and we're talking with Adam Schefter, Adam Schefter podcast. CeCe and I sat here yesterday when we first found it out, and we were talking about it in a break on First Take yesterday. Again, it's just hard to do, but strictly from a football perspective, what we said on our show literally 2 days ago, whenever it was, he's the cheat code. He's the Josh McDaniels for Tom Brady. Like, that's what he has been. He may not work everywhere else, but he sure as hell works in Kansas City with Patrick Mahomes and Travis Kelce in that offense. I mean, his son allegedly shot his wife.
20: Multiple times.
0: That's not just I'll see on
20: Multiple
0: Tuesday.
20: Times.
0: So do we need, again, the lesser important thing, but the thing that you are charged with talking about, which is football, do we need to look at Kansas City differently if he's not there?
20: You know, how about this? Just forget about that. Like, when do you think he would be back? Like, if you were dealing with a situation where your spouse were shot multiple, that's one thing. And then if it involves your child, like, that's another thing. Like, those are two major ordeals, life-changing, life-altering events. I mean, I don't know what's going to happen with that. I can't tell you that he's back in a week or a month or ever. Like, who knows?
0: Fair.
20: Who knows? And so, yeah, that becomes a real question from a football standpoint, to get back to that. I don't know when he's going to be back. By the way, what happens when he does come back? Like, you're just walking away from all these issues that are going on? Like, I hope his wife is okay.
0: Of course.
20: Right? Like, I mean, I just, that's
0: terrible.
20: Terrible story.
21: Schefter, you mentioned Vita Vea and the trade request.
20: Yeah.
21: Obviously, the Bucs are dealing with the Baker Mayfield contract negotiation as well. Curious how one impacts the other and which of the two is more likely to get done as we get ready to kick off with training camp.
20: Well, considering there were very little talks for Vita, I would think that Baker's the more likely one to get done.
21: Okay.
20: And the Buccaneers have had a habit, a pattern of doing deals in camp. They've never been the type of team that does things before camp. And I don't know that any team would like to feel like it was strong-armed into any kind of deal. Like Baker said before camp, I want this deal done by camp or there's no more talks. I think it's very easy, and I think they'll say, like today they're going to go to camp, and I think it'll be very easy for them to say, we've started some talks, we've made some we'll continue them, and we'll figure out a way to somehow get this done. That's what I would anticipate. Baker certainly could walk in there today and say, my deadline was the start of camp. I'm sticking to it, and we are not talking anymore. But does that make sense? I mean, think about anybody in any contractual situation. Here's the deadline. You're talking. Nope, that's it. We didn't meet the deadline.
0: Talk so. $50 million a year.
19: Yeah.
0: My God, you keep talking.
20: I think so.
0: Keep
20: talking until it's done.
0: Hell yeah. $50 million a year, Adam. Come on now.
19: No doubt. I'm going to go to bed with you on the phone like in high school.
21: Adam, just to follow up, will the Bucs entertain the trade request of Vita Vea?
20: You know, he said that yesterday. And again, I think when you look at this, there have been any number of players who have issued trade requests through the years. And what that is saying is, you pay me or let somebody else pay me. I want to get paid. And I don't know, he's in the last year of his contract. I don't think Tampa is looking to trade him. I haven't heard that they're looking to trade him. These situations are fluid. Think of Micah Parsons last summer at this time, right? He wanted a new deal. He might have wanted to be traded. Nobody thought he was going to get traded. So we'll see how the Vita Vea one unfolds. I think it's very early in that process.
19: Well, Adam, two parties that we know are talking are Aaron Donald and the Rams.
20: Yeah.
19: What can you share with us about the likelihood of him rejoining his team?
20: Well, they're in camp, and he's not there. I mean, not under contract. The way I understand it is he is working to get back into football shape. He is working to get back into the shape that he can be the kind of player that he's been in the past. And if he feels like he can be Aaron Donald, then he will go re-sign and be Aaron Donald. You know, the issue is he's under contract to the Rams at $30 million right now. He's under contract for $30
0: million. I didn't realize that.
20: Yes, he is.
19: Mm-hmm.
20: So if Aaron Donald said today, Sean McVay, I am ready to come play, the Rams' reaction to that would be awesome. let's go figure out how we want to work this contract now.
0: Uh-huh. You want the LeBron deal?
20: Yeah, well...
21: It won't be that.
20: It won't be the LeBron deal, but it'll be a reworked deal. And Aaron Donald can say, well, you owe me $30 million. And they could say, well, you haven't played football in 2 years. Are we getting $30 million a year Aaron Donald? Are we getting what Aaron Donald? Right? So the point is, there are discussions to be had if and when Aaron Donald makes the decision, yes, I'm coming back. And by the way, they may say, we want the LeBron deal. The Rams may say that.
0: Yeah.
20: And Aaron Donald might say, yeah, I ain't coming back for that. So there are steps to get through. Look, if he wants to come back, I think they'll figure out a way
0: right.
20: to make it work for both
0: it's
20: sides.
0: It's just not snapping your fingers.
20: That's the point.
0: Interesting. 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
1: I'm over it.
36: Ugh.
1: With Pat the producer.
36: The Minnesota Vikings. Having to sit there and watch Sam Darnold lift up a Super Bowl trophy should make everyone... I don't think enough people are talking about Punch the Monkey.
37: Oh, his name is Punch.
36: His name is Punch. and he lives in Japan, and he lost his mother, so they gave him a little stuff.
3: I tried coconut water yesterday for the first time. Are people actually drinking this?
4: Good for smoothies. Sometimes you get a coconut water, and it hits.
5: Ugh. I'm over it. I'm freaking tired and over it.
3: Get a life.
17: Yes, each and every day at this time, our producer, Pat Costello, gives us items in and around sports, entertainment, his life that he is over. Pat is unfortunately out today, a little bit under the weather, and Cam Pratt in for Pat.
1: Number two.
17: Go ahead, Cam.
3: Yeah, another late call out from Pat. Becoming a trend here, but we'll move right along.
17: No, you won't throw him under the bus right now.
3: Definitely not.
6: 4 o'clock in the morning. Also, and I
3: glad he's letting us know ahead of time.
6: I said this pre-show. The whole, like, I wouldn't wish this on my worst enemy. It's a little much.
3: It's a little dramatic.
19: I wish only bad things on my worst enemy.
17: That's what they're saying.
19: I know. I agree with them.
6: No, but Pat's saying, in his text to me, like, oh, I wouldn't wish this on my worst enemy. I'm like, yeah, it's a little much, Pat. Like,
19: then you must not really have enemies.
17: Are they saying that, or are you saying Pat's kind of making up whatever's going on?
6: I'm not saying he's making up. And
17: I'm kind of alluding to
6: it. No, I'm just saying that, like, if you have enemies, you probably hope really bad things happen to them. Smalls, you agree with me?
19: 1,000%, Nuno. I wouldn't wish it on my worst enemy is a sentence I'd never say, because I only wish the worst things on my enemies.
21: Wow.
19: It's a short list. But there's a list.
17: Just make sure you spell my name right on that, if we could.
19: That's E-V-A-N?
17: Yes. Yeah. Just making sure. Yeah. Go ahead, Cam.
3: So, we were talking about Joel Embiid earlier, and I want to continue talking about Joel Embiid. But I want to talk about something that he tweeted out. Joel Embiid tweeted out last night at 10:11 p.m. Eastern Time. I have a good feeling about October, .. The playoffs are going to be fun. So,
17: about the Phillies, I assume.
3: I think he's talking about the Phillies. I just know that this tweet is going to come back to haunt him somehow. Like, if things don't go well for the Sixers, it's going to be like, yeah, wow, Embiid didn't even know when the playoffs were because he never shows up there or something like that. Like, I know that's not how he's thinking, but I just think if things maybe go south, either for him individually or for the Sixers, that this is going to backfire and it's going to be
21: You said he tweeted this out last night?
3: He tweeted out last night.
21: Did he watch the bottom of the ninth inning?
3: I guess not.
19: I guess not.
17: Reruns allowed to the Marlins, who had a 12-game losing streak. But there's a counter to this. The Phillies jinx has worked very well for the Sixers. Mike Ganzi, their head of basketball, jinxed the no-hitter on Philadelphia TV during the game. What happens after that? He, in essence, trades Paul George 2 firsts for Jaylen Brown and LeBron James.
21: Houdini.
17: So maybe Embiid is like, let me jinx the Phillies, and then my success will follow. Just saying.
3: I don't know if he's thinking outside the box quite like that, but I did have a moment where I was like, what is he? Does he mean he's excited for the start of the NBA season? Also, the playoffs in May are going to be fun, but no, he was tweeting about the Phillies because someone responded to him and he was like, yeah, we're going all the way this year, something like that.
19: You know what's so crazy? The Marlins lost 12 of 13 and they still have a better record than the Mets.
6: Eight games to be, matter of fact, they're 8 games better than the Mets in the standings.
3: Even after so many losses. Wow.
6: They lost 12 in a row, and they're still 8 games better than
19: the Mets. That's outrageous,
3: actually. Brutal.
21: How much are the Marlins spending on payroll?
3: Five.
21: How much are the Mets spending on payroll?
17: Well, let's see if that changes in less than a week. Whether or not some of that payroll is shed on another team, baseball trade deadline on Monday.
21: So the Marlins, including tax, are spending $82 million on their team.
19: 82?
21: Yes.
19: Mets 300 plus, obviously.
21: Mets are spending $375 million. You're spending $300 million more than the Marlins.
19: And just losing proliferated throughout your franchise.
17: Proliferated.
21: How is that possible? You're spending $300 million more than a team in your division, and yet you're looking up at them in the standings, and they're clear you by 8 games.
17: I mean,
21: how is that possible?
17: Maybe a bad day for you guys to do this. Acuña Jr. comes back for the Braves. Mets win 14-3, and the day before they beat the Dodgers 8-3, 2-game winning streak. No big deal.
19: It's not
17: two
19: a
17: first
19: big deal.
17: Place team.
3: Hot streak.
17: Two first place
19: it's
17: teams.
19: It's not a big deal.
21: Why are you trying to deflect?
17: I'm talking about the Mets. What do you mean deflect? By the way, in the highest paid years of Shai Gilgeous-Alexander and Devin Booker's respective contracts, I wonder if it's close to equaling the Marlins' payroll. Because I'm pretty sure they get close to 80.
21: Shai does, yeah.
17: So Shai and Devin Booker individually may make equal to what the Marlins are paying their whole team.
21: Hold on, let me pull it up right now.
3: I mean, Bane's going to make 70 in like a year or two, so he's right in line with that.
21: So right now, based on the cap, no. SGA is at $75.1 million in his final year of his contract.
17: If the cap goes up, because he's 35% of the cap.
21: It'll be 37% of the cap in that season.
17: So there's a chance an individual player in a sport could make more than an entire team in another sport. That's wild. Next one, Cam.
3: All right, so we found out the answer to the mystery of why was there a live stream posted on the Heat YouTube page. It's because the person that was posting it, according to a great article by Ramona Shelburne, reportedly was going on vacation the following week and just wanted to get ahead of some work and have that live stream for the press conference, if LeBron James were to sign, ready to go while they were on vacation. Is this working smarter rather than harder, or is this way out thinking yourself and doing something so bad that you may have actually impacted LeBron James' decision? I don't think that's what happened, but he was certainly leaning Miami at some point, and then he didn't go to Miami.
17: There's no chance he didn't go to Miami because of the YouTube thing.
3: Well, wouldn't be funny if that was part of it?
21: But here's the thing.
17: I like the person who did this.
21: He said working harder, working smarter, not harder. Person ain't working at all, right?
19: On vacation.
21: Well,
17: No. There's rumors that the person got fired. It has not been confirmed in any way.
21: Yeah. Like that, like.
17: Yeah, permanent vacation.
3: If this was you and you're listening, call in and tell us.
21: I would hope that wouldn't be the reason to fire somebody. It's a big mistake, but come on.
17: Well, we don't know what happened prior with that person, right? So it could be an accumulation or a bunch of things.
21: I would just hope that that's not the reason.
17: I kind of like this person, though, that they did this. Very smart. I don't like the person that doesn't look ahead to when they're off, that has responsibilities and doesn't, like, divvy them up to others. Or to at least document it. Like, hey, I'm off. These five things need to get done.
21: Can I ask you a question, though? But with something that's that important, you have to delegate to somebody else in the organization. Or you have to adjust your vacation plans, don't you?
17: Well, we did.
19: It's LeBron.
21: It's LeBron.
19: Well, what if it's a non-refundable vacation?
17: Wait a second. Are you saying you need to adjust your vacation plans if something important is happening?
21: Yes.
17: I'm going to have you take that back.
21: No, I'm not taking it back. Because
17: what are you doing to yourself?
21: I'm not. No, because I know where you're going.
17: I'm not going anywhere.
21: I know what you're alluding to,
17: uh-huh.
21: Sir. And what I will say is this. When it comes to priorities, one spouse is the ultimate priority. So I am going on a trip to support my wife in what she's doing with work.
3: Mm. How do you know this? Heat employee doesn't have a wife
17: or a husband.
21: I'm not saying that they don't, and that could be a part of the trip. I'm just saying the nuance around my situation is
17: hypothetically,
21: I am going on a trip to support my wife. I usually go on one work trip a year for my wife.
3: But if something really important were happening, you would adjust.
17: Still
3: that.
17: Go on the trip?
21: No, there is nothing more important happening than my wife. Period. Hard stop.
19: And won't Pat be there, too? So it's kind of a work trip for you.
21: Yeah, Pat Costello's coming. Yeah,
17: Can we
21: get Pat Costello on the island.
3: This
17: is interesting. Can we come up with a sports story that gets CeCe to say, I'm going to place X. Hold on.
21: Yeah.
17: Where he would then say, Nuno, figure out how I can get in here for that day from that location.
21: You don't even have to try hard, sir. Think about the people that will be there.
17: Right, I understand
21: that. So there's sports figures that are going to be
17: there. But I'm saying a story that would make you say, I got to... Like, what if Parcells was named head coach of the Giants? John Harbaugh quits.
21: That would keep me here.
6: There's nothing. He might call in. He'd be like, yeah, you know, schedule a...
17: There's no hypothetical sports story?
19: No, I don't think so.
17: The Sixers trade LeBron, sign and trade. They trade him somewhere else. Actually, they can't do that. But you get what I'm saying.
21: Like, I get what you're saying.
19: Who would be the figure in sports that would even have CeCe considering?
17: To come in?
19: To come in.
17: Lawrence Taylor or Magic Johnson. If they were like in studio those days.
19: Like Magic Johnson was co-hosting with us that day. Not just one
21: Coach Coughlin coming back to run the Giants?
17: No, no, because you would say, hey, I got time for that. He'll come in whenever.
21: Point.
17: Like, that's not like a one-off.
19: If we had Magic Johnson.
17: 4 hours.
19: 4 hours in studio.
17: He asked.
19: That would be
21: tough. Would be a situation where I'd have to ask my wife if I could come back for the day to be in studio with Magic.
19: Pretty good.
21: Yeah, that'd be. Yeah, I'd have to.
17: So we.
21: But that's a that's an active negotiation between Nuno and my wife.
19: Oh, so I would love to hear that.
21: The two toughest negotiators that I know.
19: I would love to hear that conversation.
17: So in order for you to not be the heat person that got that with the YouTube, it's Magic Johnson co-hosting for 4 hours.
21: And I'm going to get Nuno and my wife on the phone to figure out a way that it could happen.
3: Two great world leaders meeting to discuss international affairs.
19: A summit, if you will.
17: I saw that at my house. They talked, and your wife's just saying hysterical to him. But I forgot what it was. Something about how mean he was. But I forgot I was dying.
3: Oh, no. Canty was talking about how Nuno's like the second or third toughest coach he's ever had after Parcells and someone else.
17: No, but no, Mel, your wife said something, and then the whole place was dying. Her ragging on Nuno, except now I don't remember.
21: Kind of lands flat when you don't remember.
3: Sounds funny.
19: Yeah, good story. Tell it again.
0: LeBron has made his decision.
7: LeBron James is signing with the Philadelphia 76ers.
0: The King is heading to Philly.
8: My first reaction is I'm shocked.
0: And your place to react is on ESPN LA. From what it means for the Lakers.
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14: You know, I'm not one to get involved in the metaverse a lot, but, you know, some people have definitely shared some of some of what's being said out there on these technological platforms. 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
5: 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Along with Michelle Smallman, Chris Canty, Evan Cohen with you. If you miss any of Adam Schefter after 7:25 a.m. Eastern Time, go back on the podcast and listen. We do it each and every week where we take the three or four most interesting things that Adam said and discuss them because we are hearing it with you for the first time. Some of his reporting and information. Smalls goes first, then CeCe, then me, Evan, and then Vegas East, our great producers in Bristol. Smallsy.
4: Number one.
6: There's that gorgeous chime with the first pick in the Adam Schefter topic draft. An unfortunate and horrific situation. Eric Bieniemy, Chiefs offensive coordinator, his wife was allegedly shot by the couple's son at their home. We spoke with Adam about Eric Bieniemy obviously being away from the team as he deals with this horrific situation, but strictly from a football standpoint, because obviously the real life stuff is much bigger than that. When's he going to come back? Is he going to come back? And how is that going to impact the Chiefs, who need to have Eric Bieniemy there for a bounce back season? That's just something to monitor for sure.
5: Totally agree with you. And zero chance that any of us are going to try to predict return to work for
6: him. But when we are forecasting what we expect from the Chiefs, if he's not there, it certainly will impact the way we speak about them.
7: Yeah, absolutely. When it comes to leadership in an NFL organization, it's either player-led or coaching-led. And when it comes to the Chiefs specifically with Eric Bieniemy, it feels like he's the leader of that offense, and he does a lot of the dirty work. So Patrick Mahomes doesn't have to. Mm-hmm. They were missing that element the last couple of years. Having that back set itself up to be huge for the Chiefs in terms of them being able to take a leap. Now you just don't know when you're going to be able to add him back into the mix because of a very real situation away from the field.
6: Totally. No doubt. I mean, he helped them get to three Super Bowls and win two of them. He's an important piece of the puzzle, and he may be missing for some time, if not permanently, as he deals with this horrific situation.
5: Next one, CeCe.
7: Vita Vea's contract negotiations have devolved to Vea asking for a trade so somebody else can pay him in Tampa, and Shefty said the discussions are very early in terms of where the organization is with the negotiation. They don't anticipate trading Vita Vea, but the Dallas Cowboys didn't anticipate trading Micah Parsons this time last year, and then all of a sudden we know what happened, him getting moved to Green Bay. My mind instantly goes to the place of the teams that could use Vita Vea on their squad right now. There are no shortage of organizations that could use a guy that is one of the most dominant interior defensive linemen in all of football.
5: Are there names that you've thought of already?
7: I mean, the New York Jets are at the top of my mind with
5: all of the draft capital
7: that they have and the flexibility. Aaron Glenn in a situation where he's got to win this year, defensive-minded coach, absolutely.
5: Mm. Interesting. All right, next one. Maybe it's just me, and I did a poor job of knowing this. I did not realize that Aaron Donald, if he were to come back, were to automatically be on his previous contract. Which is a $30 million contract. In my head, when a player retires in the NFL, the contract becomes null and void in essence. Whatever dead cap hit they take, whatever it is. I guess that may be true, and maybe he didn't fully file all the paperwork. Like, how does that work? Were you under contract when you retired?
7: When you retire, when you have years left on your contract, that contract remains with that team. If you unretire, then all of a sudden, you're
8: it's
7: on
8: at that
7: same
8: price.
7: Contract. Yeah.
8: And when you retired, did you retire on a team or were you a free agent when you retired?
7: I was a free agent when I retired.
8: Okay, so there was no team that had to take on whatever was left of your... And were you conscious of that or it was just... it was time? Like, you had a couple of years left?
7: No, it was time. It was time for me to walk away, yeah.
8: So
7: But with Aaron Donald, his contract that what he was on remains in place. So what is Aaron Donald looking to get? How much respect do the Rams have to show him contractually? What is it going to be worth to him and his family to go back out there? Is there a number? It's a very complicated situation to make it all work with the salary cap. But guess what? If it's Aaron Donald, you'll find a way because he's that damn good.
8: Again, just another question. I'm sorry for peppering you.
7: No, you're good.
8: Does the contract, in essence, pause and then restart? Or if, like, the contract is up after the 2026-2027 season and he doesn't come back this
7: however
8: year?
7: Many years we're remaining on the contract is what's remaining on the contract
8: okay.
7: when he comes back.
8: Okay.
7: So the contract, in a sense, the contract tolls. Does that make sense?
8: Yeah. So it's put on pause, in essence.
7: Exactly.
8: And then, so if he has 2 years left at $60 million, the moment he starts again, he has 2 years left at $60
7: million. Correct.
8: But if he retires for 3 years, it's not like his contract is zero. It's still 2 years, $60
7: million. Yes.
8: And... shame on me. I did not know this. So when Adam said that to us, hey, it's not just as, I want to play. Like, they would have to do some renegotiating because a lot of their cap is taken up with other guys, obviously. Is the assumption that they would work it out? Of course. But, like, is there a reason to talk about it? Like, if you're Les Snead, the general manager, do you talk to him about it? Or do you only talk to him about it the moment he says, I want to play?
7: Well, here's the thing. This is not lost on the Rams. They actually called Aaron Donald earlier this offseason to talk to him about the Myles Garrett trade. So in the back of their minds, they had to be thinking, hey, if there's a possibility that we can not only add Myles Garrett, but add Aaron Donald back on our defensive line because he wants to play with Myles Garrett, then trading Jared first, a first, second, and third round pick, isn't too hefty of a price to pay.
8: I guess the overall point, the reason I drafted this is Aaron Donald back to the Rams is not as turnkey as we all thought. They may have all done the dirty work already. All of the agents' negotiations may have already been done, but I feel like you reacted the same way I did, Smalls, correct me if I'm wrong, where it's just like, the moment he says I'm back, he's just playing. Oh, I didn't think about all the other stuff with this.
6: I did not know that there was $30 million attached to this.
8: Bad job. Bad job by me on this. I had no idea. All right, Vegas East, your pick, Shefty Draft.
9: Obviously, another serious issue, but I think even the question that Kyle Shanahan's availability for Week 1, because it's in Australia, was maybe up in the air, I think is notable and speaks obviously to the severity of his injuries. But I don't know what his involvement will be able to be in training camp during the preseason, and the fact that they have to travel so far for Week 1 against the Rams puts maybe even that up in the air at all, I think is significant.
8: So this conversation with Shefty this week was maybe the most real-life conversation we've ever had to have with him. In terms of, like, football storylines, we have a million of them.
7: Yeah.
8: We've been talking about the quarterbacks, Vita Vea contract. But if you think about between the Kyle Shanahan car accident, with details still coming out, the Eric Bieniemy horrific tragedy, where I thought Adam did a great job of doing it this way. He said, If God forbid your spouse was shot, your return to work is the last thing you're thinking about. And then let me add this wrinkle of the alleged part of Eric Bieniemy, offensive coordinator for the Kansas City Chiefs, and former NFL player, of course. Let me add the wrinkle of it is allegedly a suspect is your child that may have shot your spouse. All of the flowers I think we rightfully threw at Eric Bieniemy and the Chiefs and their partnership have to at least be put on hold, because how the heck could any of us start to guess when this man comes back? If, as Adam said, CC, if he never coaches again because this becomes the entirety of his life, how do you blame him?
7: Dealing with just one of the aspects of the incident involving his wife and his son is enough to keep somebody away from work
8: forever.
7: For a significant period of time. Mm-hmm. If your wife gets shot and she's going to recover, God bless. Thank God.
8: Mm-hmm.
7: But, you know, it's going to take some time for her to get back to a degree of normalcy, and you have to be there for your spouse while they're going through that.

0: So there's that element to it. Now, separate and apart, your child is in jail for allegedly shooting somebody. That would take you away from work.
1: Right. This, you were very intentional with words. Shooting somebody as if it's a person you don't know.
0: Yeah, exactly. Shooting
1: somebody. Which is not okay. But
0: just separate.
1: Right.
0: That would take you away from work.
1: Right.
0: Now, combining both of those and dealing with not only the legal ramifications of it, the health and well-being concerns of it, but also the family dynamics with that.
2: And the legalities. It's hard to think about scheme at that point in time.
0: I'm not thinking about what play call I'm setting up for third down. Mm-hmm. Or you know what I'm saying? Like I'm not thinking about what our 2-minute drill looks like.
2: No.
0: I'm not thinking about what our red zone install is going to be in week 3 of training.
1: Who's my doctor and who's my lawyer?
0: Right, like
1: who's
0: and
1: my
0: who's
1: doctor?
0: And who's our therapist?
1: Yeah, all three, the big three.
0: So like
1: Now
0: that's a lot to process for any human being.
1: So I do want to ask you a question, though. As somebody who did it for 11 years at the highest of levels, won a Super Bowl, you were the captain of a Super Bowl team. I know some have wondered that. I'm trying to lighten the mood for a second. Yesterday on First Take, CC was saying, well, this is my team that I'm talking about, the Giants 2011. Orlovsky's like, your team? Like, in his head, he's probably thinking Coughlin and Eli. And CC looks back at him and says, I was the captain of the Super Bowl team. I kind of think I could say my team.
2: I think you very much can say your team.
1: So, separate from the horrific tragedy of Eric Bieniemy, walk us through the sanctuary and the bubble that is playing professional sports and how it could protect you from real life stuff. In other words, you had something going on in your life, whatever that may be, and you're like, I can't get this out of my mind. How vital is
2: this? So you're saying maybe he does go back because...
1: No, I don't want to make it about Bieniemy.
2: No, but you're... Oh, okay.
1: I'm saying I don't want to guess.
0: As a player in between the white lines, it gives you an opportunity to have escapism because this is something that you love, something that you've done all your life. And for Eric Bieniemy, that's quite literal because he was a player.
1: Right.
0: But then he's also a coach, a lifer when it comes to the National Football League. So there is a sense of calm when you're competing in sport. There is a sense of, you know, normalcy when you're around the guys and doing something that is second nature because it's what you've done your entire life. So there is that element of it. But Smalls, the hard part about trying to gauge that is that everybody's different. Mm-hmm. And everybody responds to different situations in different ways. And so you can't project where Eric Bieniemy is going to be at from a mental standpoint, let alone a timeline to return to work. But what I will say is this. If one person in the National Football League, if there's a coach that's equipped to be able to help him through personal tragedy, it is Andy Reid and what he's been through in his life, what he's had to contend with, both in Philadelphia and in Kansas City. So I think there is a good group of people that are going to wrap their arms around Eric Bieniemy as he tries to wrap his mind around what just took place with his family over the last couple of days.
1: All right. 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
1: I'm going to help you on this. Are you going on vacation anytime soon?
0: Yes.
1: Why don't you bring Pat? Because I'm sure wherever you're going is a nice area.
18: Yeah, I'm sure that's what you want on your vacation.
1: Does Nuno know that?
0: Yeah, I think so.
19: No, I don't.
2: He knows now.
1: You were saying, Nuno?
19: Oh, which time was that? I know about, next week. But other than that...
1: Oh, are there other days? Is that what you're giving
0: What other days?
1: About you. That's the whole
0: thing. There are no other days. I gave him the last of the days.
2: That's it?
0: Last week. That's it. It's done.
2: You're here for all of football?
0: Locked in. All of football.
1: Well, I don't have all the days. So you think you should be telling me this? Because I'm the Mr. Calendar.
2: Why do you need the days?
1: Oh, this...
19: why does he need the days?
1: I'm actually... You know what? I'm going to, in a shocking development, praise myself. Here's why.
2: Okay.
1: I'm very conscious of trying to take days off where you both are working. To leave nobody high and dry.
2: I love that. Very good.
1: Ask Nuno. He may hate my guts, but ask him. Is that not true?
2: Is true, Nuno?
19: First of all, I hate your... Like, I wouldn't wish whatever Pat's... what's going on with Pat on you.
20: Yeah, I'm his worst enemy.
2: Yeah, you're not the worst enemy.
19: Worst enemy. But yes, Evan is very cognizant of, all right, is Michelle and Canty here, so let me take this off. You know, that type of thing.
2: How considerate.
1: Literally, almost every one of my off days, except maybe one, that's still a gray area, is when you both are here. So, just trying to help out.
2: How many days should I put your off days in my calendar?
1: Obviously, that doesn't matter as much to you.
2: Do you have any off days coming up?
1: Yeah, but you're working, so don't worry.
2: Great.
1: So, it doesn't matter for you guys. Sounds like you had an off day with us yesterday. You were not pleased with us, that you wanted us off for the whole day yesterday.
0: Did we have an off day on first date?
1: Yeah, what did we do so wrong? I've been hearing all show.
0: Wow, she's pulling out a
1: she's
0: list.
1: She's so mad at
0: this
1: you
0: This is great. She's
1: what
0: pulling out
1: do?
0: A list. Wow.
1: Top five reasons I didn't like Canty and Evan on first date.
0: We got a radio rank them?
2: Number five.
9: Number 10.

0: won a division. They've got a lot of work to do together.
1: They do have some work to do together that I can co-sign. But let's look at the two teams that were in the Super Bowl last year. Sam Darnold, never been to a Super Bowl. Drake May, never been to a Super Bowl. Mike McDonald, we didn't even talk about him last year. Accolades, we didn't even talk about Mike McDonald last year. And he's a brilliant coach, a brilliant coach. So why, because they haven't won a division or they don't have the accolades that you speak of, are you going to discount them?
2: Yeah, thank you for making my point. We didn't talk about New England or Seattle, so we didn't overhype them. We talk about Green Bay nonstop, thus we overhype them. That's literally my point. I'm in agreement with you. The teams we don't talk about, and then they surprise us to get to the Super Bowl, we never overhyped. My point is, Green Bay, with Love and LaFleur, have given us a body of work. That body of work has been good. The New York Jets, the Miami Dolphins, stinky teams, the Raiders previously, would sign up for that body of work every day of the week. That would be a dream. Let's not make this seem like this is a first pick in the draft kind of franchise. That is not what I'm saying. What I'm saying, to your exact point you just made, why do we talk about them so much, and instead, why do we not align them with those like the Vrabel May, like the McDonald-Darnold combinations that don't have the accolades? You're right. I agree with you.
1: Because we're projecting what we think they're capable of.
3: The Seahawks just won the championship, and all anybody wants to talk about is what the LA Rams have done and how they are the favorite coming into this season to win the Super Bowl.
1: Mm-hmm.
3: This is a team in Seattle that beat the Rams two of three times last year, and they would have beat them three times had it not been for Sammy D throwing four picks and Myers missing a 60-yard field goal at the gun. So, like all anybody can talk about, oh, the LA Rams are so excited, and reigning MVP, and Myles Garrett, and is Aaron Donald coming? That's all anybody can talk, trading for Trent McDuffie. They don't talk about the team in that division that won the Super Bowl.
2: Now, I will say, though, just as an add-on, at least if we're over-talking the Rams, let's just play this out. If CC believes, hey, we're over-talking the Rams and under-talking the Seahawks, okay? We are then debating who deserves more attention between one team and head coach and quarterback that won a Super Bowl and another with a head coach and quarterback that won a Super Bowl together. So at least we're doing that. At least if we're saying, let's spend a little less time on the Rams and a little more time on the Seahawks because they're the defending champs, at least we're doing the compare and contrast amongst those QB coach combinations that won a Super Bowl.
3: People talk more about the Packers this offseason than they talk about the Seattle Seahawks.
2: That undoubtedly.
1: That is true.
2: And the Cincinnati Bengals.
1: I don't know.
2: And the Dallas Cowboys.
3: How is that possible?
1: Because if we go back 2 years ago when the Eagles won the Super Bowl, we talked about them every single day. But the Seahawks are pleasantly boring.
3: The team just sold for $10 billion.
1: But I guess when we reflect back on the Eagles, I don't even know if the team had sobered up, and A.J. Brown is tweeting this wasn't good enough. There was always drama surrounding them.
3: That's fair.
1: There was headlines.
3: That's fair. But we just saw Mike McDonald become the third youngest coach to ever win a Super Bowl. And he bested the youngest coach to have ever won a Super Bowl, but once but twice. And the Seahawks get no respect. We talk about every champion. Oh, the potential to go on a back-to-back, the potential to set up the infancy of a dynasty. All of those things get talked about with seemingly every champion across every sport, and we haven't done that with the Seattle Seahawks. We have dismissed them as a one-off championship team.
1: Which is good for them.
3: It might be good for them, but when you look at the resume of Mike McDonald, it's ridiculous. This guy has had double-digit win seasons in each of his first 2 years with different quarterbacks. This dude is 15-2 on the road.
1: Interesting that the past two head coaches to win Super Bowls and McDonald and Sirianni are kind of dismissed. We don't give them the credit that we have given other head coaches in the past for their accomplishments and their overall record. Very interesting. Maybe we'll do that with Matt LaFleur if the Packers get it done this year. Let's go to Evan Cohen again, guys. How he's not comfortable picking the Packers if...
0: I am fine being wrong about the Packers. I'm not going to project them this year without Micah Parsons for at least some of it. So maybe it's not half, however many games. He will not play a 17-game season. I am fine projecting them to not win a division because of the fact that he's not there.
1: Okay, let's pick this apart. Micah projected to return week 5 or week 6. Okay.

0: let's see.
1: Based on whose projections?
0: That's just in general. Everyone was saying mid-October is when they're going to start expecting him to come back.
1: I went based on his brother. Maybe I shouldn't. His brother basically said midway through the season.
0: Okay. Well, let's go through the exercise. Mm-hmm. Let's say it's week 5 or week 6, and then we can work from there. Minnesota, Green Bay. First game on the road at Minnesota. Your thoughts?
1: They could lose that.
0: Okay.
1: You love Brian Flores and Kevin O'Connell. You've praised them.
0: Yes. I think that the Packers are better than them because I don't know what to expect at the quarterback position, especially early on in the season. Next two games, at the Jets versus the Falcons.
1: I mean, if they don't win both of those by double digits, they have a problem.
0: That's why I lumped them together. Week 4 at Tampa Bay. A lot of question marks surrounding the Bucs. The Packers should win that game. Fair?
1: They should. Dan Orlovsky sat with us on First Take yesterday and praised the Bucs, but I would tend to agree with you.
0: Okay, so that's up until week 5 where they play the Bears at home. So let's say worst case scenario 3-1, or they should at least be 3-1 worst case scenario at that point.
2: Oh, no. Going into the Cowboys game?
1: Going into the Bears game, they should be undefeated. You want to walk the walk like you're talking the talk?
0: Great. I also agree they should be undefeated. Yeah, I'm looking at it through your lens of catastrophizing this.
1: Don't think that's the word of the day. I think they could be 2-2.
0: Okay, but here's my greater point. Before they get into a tough stretch where they play the Bears, the Cowboys, and then they go to Detroit. That is an interesting 3-game stretch for them. We're going to learn a lot about that team during that 3-game stretch. Jordan Love, the past 2 seasons, has dealt with injuries. Yes, he's been inconsistent. Yes, he could have been better, but he's also been dealing with injuries. Let's go back to the best we've seen of Jordan Love. I think it's inarguable, is when he went into Dallas in the playoffs and destroyed the Cowboys.
2: No doubt.
0: Let's go back and look at those numbers. He completed 16 of 21 passes, 272 yards, 3 touchdowns, 157.2 passer rating. He had a 99.3 QBR. He was nearly perfect. On the road in the playoff pressurized situation. Have we seen that consistently? No. Do I know what he's capable of? Yes. If Jordan Love can be more of that to start the season, then I have no problem with the Green Bay Packers.
1: That was in 2023, wasn't it?
2: It sure was.
0: I said he dealt with injuries.
1: We're on Sportsmanlike, presented by Progressive Insurance.
3: So tell us about this movie. I see the trailer on it, and see you got up in the suspended up in the. Oops!
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0: Rodgers turn the double play and finish off the Jays 5-4 in the final. And they celebrate to the left of the pitcher's mound, jumping up and down. The Dodgers, repeat champions for the first time in baseball in 25 years. The Dodgers are World Series champs.
1: 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We are on Sportsmanlike here on ESPN Radio. We are presented by Progressive Insurance, along with Michelle Smallman, Chris Canty, Evan Cohen with you. 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It's the real story behind the scandal that almost ruined it all. And Michelle Smallman has that conversation right now.
2: From 30 for 30 podcast, The Betrayal of Shohei Ohtani. It's the real story behind the scandal that almost ruined it all. On paper, Ippei Mitsuhara was Shohei Ohtani's interpreter, but he was so much more than that. They were a team closer than brothers until it all went horribly wrong. The Betrayal of Shohei Ohtani tells the story.

0: of a relationship that detonated into one of sports' biggest scandals. Check out The Betrayal of Shohei Ohtani. The first two episodes are out Tuesday, July 28th, and then episodes 3 to 6 follow on subsequent Thursdays and Tuesdays. The Betrayal of Shohei Ohtani is presented by Gusto. And the investigative reporter, senior writer for ESPN, who's been all over the story from the jump, Tisha Thompson, joins us here on ESPN right now. Tisha, thank you so much for the time. And why did you want to do this 30 for 30? What was it about this story about Shohei Ohtani and Ipe Mitsuhara that you thought needed more of a deep dive?
1: Well, you know, the story itself is so complicated. The two of them, when you really look deep into their relationship, we, the public and sports writers and fans, we didn't really know a whole lot about these two men until the scandal broke. And it's a fascinating relationship. It's a different relationship from many other types of relationships that you've seen that you would think would be similar, this idea of a baseball player and an interpreter. And for me in particular, there was a lot of reporting and there was a lot of information that I had that I was sitting on that we really wanted to share with everyone. We wanted the fans to know what I know, frankly. I've spent the last 2 years, I cannot go anywhere without folks wanting to know what happened. I mean, I'm talking about being on the sidelines of my kid's game, going to the eye doctor, wherever. People are asking me about Shohei Ohtani and Ipe Mitsuhara, and you know, it made me realize, and I think we've always known this in the investigative unit, that there was a real appetite to try to understand what the heck happened between these two men.
0: Well, what did you learn that you wanted to make sure that people found out in this 30 for 30 podcast that wasn't already available in the public?
1: Yeah, I mean, I think what I personally really wanted and what we finally have the opportunity to do is we have the time and the space to let people listen to the interview I did with Ipe. Let me just sort of remind people what was happening so folks remember when this interview happened. I had gotten a tip about Shohei Ohtani's bank account in the late part of 2023. This is around the same time that he's signing with the Dodgers with that, at the time, record-breaking deal, $700 million over 10 years. Mm-hmm. And, you know, we at the investigative unit, we do not just report a rumor. We really do our due diligence. I spend the next couple of months really working hard to try to figure out what the heck is going on, interviewing sources, getting documents, seeing the wires themselves. And I then go to Ohtani's agent and I say, hey, we want to understand what is his relationship with this guy named Matt Boyer. That man, of course, is the illegal bookmaker who was receiving the money from Shohei Ohtani's bank account. Ohtani's people, after a couple of conversations, set up an interview with Ipe Mitsuhara saying that he's going to explain what happened. This is going to help us understand what happened. And on March 19th, 2024, that's an important day in my mind, we do an interview with Ipe. For me, it's 10 o'clock at night on the East Coast because that is the same day that the Dodgers are about to play their first regular season game with the Padres in Seoul, South Korea. So it was March 20th in the morning for Ipe in South Korea when we do this interview because of the time change. And it's a 90-minute interview, and it is a fascinating interview. It's one of the hardest interviews I've ever done mm-hmm. because there are definitely times in that interview where I'm wondering, is he lying to me? And, of course, later, about 16 hours later, Shohei Ohtani's team accuses Ipe of theft. And says that Ohtani's bank account has basically had money stolen from it after Ipe had told me a completely different story. Mm. So I get back on the phone with Ipe, and he tells me he did lie to me, and he tells me that he lied to Shohei and that Shohei knew nothing about his gambling, about the placing the bets, about paying off the debts to the illegal bookmaker. And so that interview, both the first interview and the second interview, you know, 90 minutes is a long time, and you know, we're not going to make you sit there and listen to all 90 minutes because I really get into the weeds about some stuff. But we let you listen to most of the interview, and then you can compare that to what he says to me 16 hours later. And that interview is fascinating. Every single time I hear that interview, because it's a reporter putting together a podcast, I've listened to this interview so many times, I hear something different. I mean, I will be fascinated to see what fans think, because they'll get to be me, so to speak. You know, they'll get to be the reporter and be like, well, what do I believe? What do I not believe?
0: That's incredible, and I can't wait to listen to it and see what we all pull from it. But, Tisha, I wanted to ask you this. When this first went down, as you're talking about the interview, once we found out the complexities and the nuance of this situation, we were all over it. It was a massive scandal that was happening in sports at that time. But it seems like since then, it's back to business as usual with Shohei Ohtani. We're talking about one of the greatest athletes that we will ever see, not only in our lifetime, but in the history of sport. Six-time All-Star, 2-time World Series champion, a 4-time MVP. He is singular in so many ways, so we've gotten back to the sport of it all. Do you think that this scandal in any way will tarnish his legacy?
1: Well, you know, we talk about that because what we do throughout the course of the podcast, the first two episodes, we kind of bring you up to date on what happened with behind the scenes with the investigation, and then we let you listen to the interview. And then the rest of the podcast, we give you all the stuff that's happened since then. We take you through the investigation, Ipe going to prison, what happened with the bookmaker. We do a fascinating interview with the bookmaker. And then we really talk about what happens when, you know, you're Shohei Ohtani, this guy, you're accusing this guy of stealing from you. So what does Shohei Ohtani go and do? He turns around and wins the World Series. And as Ipe is being sentenced and is going to prison, what does Shohei go do? He goes and wins another World Series. And to your point, he becomes what many believe. I mean, this is not my opinion. This is what, you know, the people who really work in baseball and really know what they're talking about. I mean, people believe that he's going to be considered the greatest baseball player of his generation, if not the greatest baseball player of all time. You know, he's still so young. He's only in the third year of this 10-year deal with the Dodgers. I mean, could he go win more World Series? Of course he could. So that's part of the conversation, is how does this all fall out? What happens when you have a scandal like this as a fairly young man, as a very successful athlete? How does this compare to something like Pete Rose or other folks who have had to, you know, tackle these scandals, whether they had anything to do with it or not? You know, what does Shohei Ohtani go and do when something like this happens to him? How does he perform on the field compared to with this, you know, all the chaos that was going on behind the scenes?
0: It's out today, Tuesday, July 28th, episodes 3 to 6. The first two episodes out today, then episodes 3 to 6 follow on subsequent Thursdays and Tuesdays. The Betrayal of Shohei Ohtani, the latest from 30 for 30 podcast. Tisha Chomson, the investigative reporter who's been all over this story since the beginning, and of course, a huge part of the podcast as well. Tisha, thanks so much for the time. We appreciate it, and we can't wait to tune in.
1: Thanks for having me.
2: Voices there, Michelle Smallman, Tisha Thompson. Fascinating conversation that happened in promotion of and discussion of the 30 for 30 podcast Betrayal of Shohei Ohtani. Smallest follow-up from me on this. When you discussed this with her, did you leave there thinking that baseball did everything they could to investigate this story?
0: Yes, but I'm interested to tune in today because the first two episodes dropped today and hear that conversation that she was referencing with Ipe Mitsuhara.
2: Yeah, and I don't think you nor I nor CeCe are saying baseball did not. I do wonder, like, did any of us, me included, and I'll look, obviously listening to this will feel one way or another after it, did any of us, like, choose to not go further because in terms of our focus on...
0: Because he's such a big star?
2: Yeah. No, not. Let me rephrase. Yes, and because he's the most unique athlete that maybe has ever lived.
3: Yes.
0: And because him not being available in any way, shape, or form is bad business for baseball.
3: It's a black eye for the sport.
0: Big time.
3: We haven't seen anything like this ever in our lifetime, and the only thing that we know comes close to this was Babe Ruth.
0: Mm-hmm.
3: So, yeah, if there was a there that implicated Shohei Ohtani, if he in fact wasn't the victim, then all of a sudden it's a whole different thing. But this new audio clears all of that up. If you didn't already believe it, you have no choice but to believe that Shohei Ohtani was a victim and somebody that was betrayed by a confidant, by a friend, by his interpreter.
2: Yeah, and just to be clear, none of us are accusing Ohtani of doing anything wrong.
3: No.
2: There is a reason that Tisha Thompson did this, that she believed, and she's a tremendous investigative reporter, that there's more to investigate around this story that may all be about Ohtani's innocence, but that needs to be communicated, and it will be done by way of the 30 for 30 podcast, out today, ESPN app, wherever your podcasts are found. 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But first, before we do anything else, maybe a little pre-takes before our first take. 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
3: It's the Evan Cohen takeover of First Take.
2: This week. Oh, yeah.
3: The Evan Cohen
2: let's
3: takeover.
2: Let's not do that.
3: What do you mean,
2: that.
3: Let's not do that?
2: Takeover?
3: You're on pretty much every show this week for the entire show.
2: Not Wednesday.
3: Not Wednesday.
2: What? Bothers me.
0: Why?
3: Because you wanted to be on every single day.
2: And I want to go head-to-head with the donkey.
0: Oh.
2: Say something remotely interesting! Just because Chris is on doesn't mean I can't. Maybe, is there a chance he asked for me not to be on if he's on? Christopher Maddox Russo?
3: No.
2: There's a chance.
3: No, Dog wouldn't do that.
2: I don't need him in there.
3: Dog loves you.
0: I think I know Evan's pre-take today.
2: No, you don't. Well.
0: May I guess?
2: Yeah, but it stems from something that Cece and I very, very acutely took note of that came out of nowhere yesterday on First Take. But go ahead.
0: Oh, see, I thought you were going to get up there and defend your boy today, Bill Belichick.
2: I don't think that's on their rundown.
0: Michael Lombardi situation. I figured that would be a First Take question. Is Bill Belichick's career superannuated?
2: I'm going to go word of the day since I'm leaving in 5 minutes here.
0: I forgot you were leaving early.
2: And that is why I put everything in my calendar and schedule it all. So I never have to forget that.
0: Early. I just looked down the rundown and was like, oh, he's out of here. I got to get this in. And I tried to trick you. Said proliferate twice today. You didn't take the bait.
2: No.
0: Superannuated, our word of the day, it means outdated. Is Bill Belichick and his football career superannuated? And I thought you were going to get on First Take today and defend your boy.
2: No, that's not what I'm going to do. I don't believe it's in the rundown as of now, but I will answer your question and say no. He's going to have 1 year to prove he's not superannuated.
3: Yeah.
2: What is that?
3: Superannuated.
0: Right. Superannuated.
2: I would never run him out of town, but the reality is anyone who thought he shouldn't be there, whenever that date was, has now been fast-forwarded. Or moved up, excuse me. Fast-forward is the wrong way. Moved up.
3: So what's the bar to clear for Belichick in Carolina this year?
2: Well, you got
3: to,
2: what do you want to say, eight wins? Yeah, that's where my mind
3: was. He was 4-8 last year. Yep. Flip it.
2: And then all of a sudden it looks like, oh, he's got the program in the right direction. You get your people in there after year one.
0: Can I give you one more caveat?
2: Okay.
0: It also should be quiet.
2: Well, so what I was going to say is you need the mask. I don't know who the mask is.
3: Michael Malone. Michael Malone.
2: You need the mask. And what I mean by that is...
20: It's Michael Malone.
3: Yes, it's him.
2: You need to bring someone in to be associated with this program that masks everything else. I don't know who that person is.
0: Michael Jordan.
2: He's not going to just be the... He's not going to go to random high schools and start recruiting football players.
3: So give... Okay, so that's...
2: Scott Pioli, that's not your
3: pre-take.
2: No.
3: Give us your pre-take.
0: What's the real pre-take?
3: What's the pre-take today?
2: I'm going to tease the tease here. What was the number one thing you and I, after the show, said, that is a breadcrumb that we are not going to ignore, even though the loaf of bread was not baked by the person that breadcrumbed it? What was the number one thing yesterday?
3: The Jokic bit?
2: There you go. Brian Windhorst... Why would he do this? Very casually threw in there. Well, if Steph Curry doesn't extend, not because he wants to leave Golden State, but if he just doesn't extend for contractual things to have cap room, and they give Draymond a one-year deal, they could have $100 million of cap space. The same summer, Nikola Jokic will be an unrestricted free agent. So what am I going to dust off today on First Take? The old Jokic-Giannis comp.
0: Ooh.
2: Same careers. Not same players, same careers. And yet we were excited to run Giannis out of town, but we're not doing the same to Jokic. And maybe Jokic is telling us you should be. Not under contract long term. The organization has done way less, in my opinion, since winning a championship than Milwaukee has in terms of supporting him. Now, Milwaukee got it wrong with their moves, but did they try?
3: They tried.
2: Yeah. Hell yeah, they tried. So... I'm going to break that one out today. Mm. That maybe we should be discussing more the possibility of what happens with Jokic.
3: So if you're the Denver Nuggets and Steph doesn't sign the extension that's offered to him at the end of August and Draymond signs a one-year deal, if you're the Denver Nuggets, what do you do with Nikola Jokic?
2: At the
3: trade deadline, that has got to be an uncomfortable place to be.
2: Well, and I also could give you a destination. I think Utah is set up perfectly to go get him.
3: I understand that, but if you can't stare down Nikola Jokic leaving the organization for nothing.
2: Of course.
3: When it's just money.
2: Of course. I want to point out that in the span of all of the football things we did and all of LeBron things we did yesterday on First Take, the one thing that CeCe and I looked at ourselves,
3: Wendy said it unprompted.
2: Hey, what do you think about Jokic and Steph playing together? What?
20: What are we doing here?
3: Mind blown.
2: That was the one thing that we're like, did he just say that? He wasn't reporting it. He said it would be interesting alignment of timing.
0: Because I never connected those dots. I always would speculate Luka
3: and
0: Jokic.
3: Could you imagine the kind of basketball that Steph Curry and Nikola Jokic could play?
2: You know who would not take the player option for year two? LeBron.
3: Is LeBron's going to go to say?
2: Those two guys are way too smart for me to be over here. I'm going with them. LeBron, I think, is attracted professionally to intelligence. The level of intelligence there would be mind-boggling. I don't know how he could resist. We're on Sportsmanlike.
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29: When you talk about Tariq Skubal, you immediately go Donnie. 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
0: Sportsmanlike here on ESPN Radio, and now a no-frills ad brought to you by Progressive Insurance. 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That's it. Alongside our Super Bowl champion, Chris Canty, I'm Michelle Solomon. The Ocho's gone.
3: Good. We actually can have some fun with the show right now.
0: The Ocho is gone. He's off to
3: Fresh. I've been spending way too much time with this dude. We're starting to share a brain now because, as you mentioned on First Take yesterday,
0: right,
3: a lot of the takes were the same.
0: I was watching you guys, and I'm like, they are in lockstep.
3: That's an uncomfortable place for me to be. I don't like existing in that world, in that realm. So we got to do something to change that. And so now I'm glad we get to do the last hour of the show without it.
0: So what bothers you the most about Evan on First Take? Let's just start there.
3: Everything.
0: Okay, great.
3: Yeah, the fact that I was on the set, on the desk with him.
0: We're all the way back.
3: Yes,
0: very good. Well, LeBron James has a new home, CC. It's not with your Los Angeles Lakers anymore. He and the 76ers are coming together for the final chapter of his career. I still can't believe 2-year deal, vet minimum, $8 million total. It's so crazy to think that LeBron James is headed to Philly for that cost.
3: It's the best bargain in sports history. I can't remember a contract where a player that was that good, forget about his age, but someone that averaged 21-7-6, a player of that ilk being available at that cost, and the team not having to trade any assets for said player. I can't think of an instance in the NBA. I can't think of an instance in all of sports where a player that good came to a franchise on the cheap.
0: No.
3: Vegas East? Any candidates? Anybody come to mind? Because to me, it's the biggest bargain in sports history. LeBron James, in my book, is the second greatest player to have ever laced him up.
0: Mm-hmm.
3: He is a dynasty unto himself. And he is going to the Philadelphia 76ers for $3.9 million a year.
0: Outrageous. Especially if they win. Think about that. You get a championship out of it. And you had LeBron on this cost.
3: But what makes it so significant, Smalls, is that the cost was not prohibitive for the other 29 teams to get involved.
0: Mm-hmm.
3: Anybody and everybody could have found a way to sign LeBron James. If you had a roster spot or create a roster spot, you should have been in on it. Now, I know LeBron and his team fielded all of the voice notes, and they went through their process of developing a list, potential destinations, and they whittled it down to, you know, 3 or 4 teams. But everybody and their mama, including my Lakers, should have tried to move heaven and earth to find a way to pitch LeBron James on why that team was the right fit for him at this stage in his career.
0: Especially because the Sixers weren't even in the mix until they acquired Jaylen Brown.
3: Yeah.
0: But let's go there. You said every team should have moved heaven and earth in order to get LeBron, especially with a price tag like that.
3: Correct.
0: Which team is going to regret it the most? Which team are we now looking at and saying you, whether it's organization, front office, or player, is on the hot seat because you don't have LeBron James?
3: I think the opportunity cost for missing out on LeBron James is greatest with the Golden State Warriors because I don't see a path to Steph Curry being able to contend for a championship in the foreseeable future. Right, they have everybody in Golden State on a 2-year timeline when you look at all of the contracts and how it lays out. Now, to their credit, they have a lot of flexibility in terms of the young players, the tradable assets, but then also the draft capital that they can move. So they can wheel and deal, but they've had that flexibility for the better part of the last 2 off seasons. And it hasn't netted them the big superstar.
0: Mm-hmm.
3: So the question is, even with the draft picks, even with the young players teams would be interested in, even with the manageable contracts, what do you do? How is that going to get you the superstar player? If you missed out on Giannis, Jaylen Brown, LeBron James, Kevin Durant, why should I have any faith in this organization that they're going to be able to get the superstar into the future? Remember, Bob Myers is not there in Golden State anymore. He's in Philly, right? So
0: he's with LeBron.
3: So why should I have confidence that this organization is going to find a way, with all of the flexibility that I just outlined, of being able to get the superstar that is going to extend Steph Curry.

0: his window to contend for a title.
1: I don't know if it's possible. And you gave the names Giannis, Jaylen Brown, LeBron. Let's throw Anthony Davis in there
0: because AD?
1: There was speculation that if LeBron was going to go there, AD would also be a part of that mix. KD. We've thrown a lot of names out there in connection with the Golden State Warriors over the past couple seasons, and none have come to fruition. Now, on top of that, you have Jimmy Butler out. You have Moody out. They needed reinforcements in a big way, and they weren't able to land them. So can Steph Curry and the team tread water enough until they get those guys back? I don't know if they can, CeCe. And
0: I don't know that they can either, Smalls. And here's the other thing that we have to mention. Steph Curry spent a significant portion of last year hurt.
1: Mm-hmm.
0: He played in 43 games. That means he missed, what, 39? It's a lot of games. I mean, and as players get older, they typically don't get healthier. So you're talking about somebody that's 38 years old, will be 39 by the time the playoffs roll around. How much runway does Steph Curry have? I know that shooting is a non-perishable skill, but running around the way that Steph Curry does, that has a shelf life. Mm-hmm. So you're wondering, just how long can he continue to be that same player? And I am not going to make the mistake of assigning Tom Brady or LeBron James-like longevity to every all-time great that's aging into their latter 30s, early 40s.
1: I'm so glad you said that.
0: So I'm not going to do that. So, again, it feels like we're running out of time in Golden State for the chef to cook and get back to the championship rounds in the postseason.
1: Excellent team, excellent points. The team that I look at now and say, okay, a lot of pressure on you because you don't have LeBron, isn't a team pursuing him. It's another team in California, the team that let him go, in the Los Angeles Lakers, your Lakers. Because while on the surface you understand why they made this move, why they decided that the breakup was necessary, it was tough operating on two timelines. How do we satisfy LeBron and show him the respect he deserves while also acknowledging how productive he still is at this time in his career and satisfy moving everything around Luka? It's going to be Luka's team. It is now Luka's team. And LeBron James being on your team always covers up a lot.
0: Yes.
1: And when Luka first got there, there were all the questions of how is he going to fit with LeBron? Well, LeBron answered those questions. He was malleable. He took a different role this year for the greater good, for the collective, and it worked out. When Luka and Austin Reeves were injured, who stepped up? It was LeBron again. And so heading into next season, with all of that history from this past year, I didn't know how they were going to make it work. They move on from LeBron. But it is firmly Luka Doncic's team now. And I can't help but go back to all the reasons why the Dallas Mavericks and Nico Harrison, who doesn't have that job anymore, felt comfortable moving on from Luka and under the shroud of darkness on a Saturday night. It's because they didn't know if he could put it all together and if they should commit to him long term. They didn't know if the conditioning would ever be consistent. They didn't know if the maturity would ever be there. There were issues with him always jawing at the refs. Certain things that they looked at and they thought, we've tried to get through to him. Is this ever going to resonate with him to the point where we should invest all this money and the future of our franchise with him? And moving on from a 25-year-old superstar who brought you to the finals the year before is a huge risk. Now, to his credit, he goes to L.A. Seems like he's in better shape. No issues to speak of. He's got the Dior jackets on. He's looking the parts, you see. But when you go into someone's house and you're a new guest, you act your best. When you get comfortable and you live there, all of a sudden, things are different.
0: So what you're saying is Luka is in L.A. feet up now.
1: It's his team. He's franchise.
0: He's the captain now.
1: He is the captain now. And will we see some of those questions that surrounded him in Dallas emerge, or is he going to take this and run with it? But there's pressure on him now because you're not just the face of any franchise. It's the Los Angeles Lakers. There is a standard of excellence, and that standard of excellence has to result in winning.
0: Here's what I struggle with, Smalls, with the Luka of it all. LeBron James not coming back there. LeBron is on a minimum contract for the Philadelphia 76ers.
1: Mm-hmm.
0: Now, I don't know if LeBron just said, you know, I was making max money last year. I can't go to making, $5-6 million with the Lakers. I don't know if mentally that was too much for him to process and a fresh start would be easier. But the fact that Luka and everybody in the organization didn't put the full court press on trying to sell LeBron on staying there, if it was going to be on a minimum contract that he was playing on in 26-27, that part is a little strange to me. Now, I get it. when it comes to the team dynamics, because LeBron is so accomplished, because he's already won a championship, because he shepherded the franchise through the Kobe Bryant tragedy, there is a lot of skin in the game, so to speak, with LeBron and the Lakers. And so maybe it's hard for it to fully be Luka's team with him being around. But to me, because of the bargain, because of the value proposition that LeBron James is this upcoming season, you try to find a way to work through that discomfort because of what LeBron James is as a player still going into his age 42 season. All of the additions from the Lakers needed to happen, mm-hmm. right? They needed to trade for Walker Kessler, who is an awesome rim protector. That's going to help. They brought in Mamu Kelechvile, who's outstanding in terms of being able to space the floor as the big. They got Quentin Grimes. They got Colin Sexton. They drafted Cam Carr. Like, I'm on board with all of the moves that the Lakers made. But the one that's still a bit of a head-scratcher is the fact that LeBron James is no longer in a Lakers uniform and his family lives in Southern California. To me, that without the knowledge of what were the inner workings of the relationship between LeBron and Luka, the fact that there wasn't a public campaign mm-hmm. from Luka, from Rob Pelinka, from the Lakers brass to keep Bron in L.A., even though it was likely going to have to stay on a minimum deal, I just think is a little bit odd, and that's why I think it puts even more pressure on Luka to deliver. I said it earlier in the show. I'll say it again. The bar to clear for the Lakers is whatever round of the playoffs you meet, the Oklahoma City Thunder and or the San Antonio Spurs. To me, those are the only acceptable losses in the postseason for these Lakers.
1: Mm-hmm.
0: Whenever you play those teams, whether it be in the second round or in the conference finals, that is the only acceptable loss as a Lakers fan that I would have. Anybody else that you match up with in the playoffs, you damn well better beat.
1: Including Denver?
0: Including Denver.
1: Interesting. One thing about your commentary there, CeCe, on the Lakers' approach with LeBron or lack thereof. The Sixers made him feel wanted. You had Embiid, Jaylen Brown, Tyrese Maxey, the whole squad calling him multiple times. We want you. Come join us. You have Bob Myers going on Rich Paul's podcast, which was very smart and making a public declaration as to why it would be a good fit
0: no
1: if he
0: doubt.
1: Should go there. This is a guy who didn't feel appreciated with the Lakers.
0: Well, how do you not feel appreciated though? They signed your podcast mate to be the head coach.
1: They brought your son in.
0: They drafted your son.
1: Right.
0: When nobody else would.
1: But he knew.
0: How do you not feel wanted?
1: Because he knew it was Luka's time. Right. He knew. And. To your point, they weren't begging him to stay. They weren't saying, we'll figure out a way. So I just think from a human nature standpoint, someone who's never been in that position before, no one has ever considered that anyone else could be number one on any team in LeBron James's life. And the Lakers said, it's Luka's time now. For the Sixers to have a full court press, have that personnel, but to say, we want to do this with you and we're open to doing it your way, it's easier for him to say, okay, let's do it, and this is the price tag. I'm going to do it in an advantageous way for you.
0: I don't want to be intellectually disingenuous when we're having this conversation, and maybe it would be a bridge too far to assume LeBron James, who has done so much for the Lakers, including raising the level of the franchise to the point where they could sell for a $10 billion valuation. Maybe he had just done too much with that team to accept playing on a minimum contract. And I can understand that. But that's not going to stop me from asking him to.
1: Mm-hmm.
0: Knowing all of the things that I have to do to also appease Luka Doncic, who represents the long-term future of the team. All I'm saying is this, Smalls. I do think it could have been handled better by the Lakers in terms of trying to re-recruit LeBron James to stay with the team at a discounted rate.
1: He's Chris Canty. I'm Michelle Smallman. No Evan Cohen as he prepares for First Take. Tune in at 10 a.m. Eastern time for that. But speaking of First Take, coming up next, did Canty cause Brian Windhorst, friend of the show, friend in life, to lose his mind on First Take yesterday? You'll be the judge next on Sportsmanlike, presented by Progressive Insurance.
2: Hey, this is Rich Eisen. Coming up on Tuesday, Hall of Famer Terrell Davis. We'll have a four downs on the Kansas City Chiefs season preview. And Jay Chandrasekhar and Kevin Heffernan of Super Troopers 3 talks about it in our studio. That's Tuesday's Rich Eisen Show.

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13: I mean, it was disgusting what the Phillies did to my best bet yesterday.
14: Brutal.
13: Absolutely disgusting. Cam Pratt, what do you have to say for your team, sir?
15: Yeah, I don't know. You get Zach Wheeler, and then you still have a chance to win, and then you blow it against a team that lost 12 in a row and is still up 8 on the Mets, by the way. That's inexcusable by the Phillies, but, you know, two worst teams in the division still, at least in the last week.
13: It's disgusting what ended up happening. And so now all I have to say is the Phillies better win tonight.
14: Oh, we're going back there.
13: Going back to the well. They got to win tonight. They have to win tonight. That's all there is to it. They have to win. They have to win. Phillies on the money line over the Marlins. That's the best bet.
14: Money line straight up. Let's
13: money
14: go.
13: Line straight up. Let's go.
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0: him winning multiple more titles? What kind of preposterous situation? His legacy is established. It's set. It's done. What about three? Why not four? Why not five? Why not six? Why not 12? What? I love Charles. He's such a value add to the sport. Talking about him adding two titles, it's I don't I hate this about the NBA. I hate this. I hate that it's like, let's get our fingers out and let's start counting. One, two, nope, three is no good. Four is good, not good enough. Five, what about seven? What about nine? What about 16? I hate it. I hate this discourse so much. I hate that we are seeing something so refreshingly unbelievable that LeBron would join the Philadelphia 76ers. None of us saw this coming. Give us this gift of playing potentially like 15 or 18, like amazingly delicious matchups this year. Think of those games with Boston. Think of those games with the Lakers. Think of those games with the Cavs and the Knicks and the Heat and the Warriors. Like, oh my God, this is going to be amazing. And it's like, nope. He needs 2, 3, 7, 12, 37. Like, I hate this so much about the NBA that it's about counting championships. I don't want to be a part of it. I want to opt out. I'm done talking about it on this conversation. Thank you. Go ahead.
1: Wendy fully opting out. Do you agree with
2: on live television, by the
1: on
2: way.
1: Live TV?
2: Yeah.
0: What are we doing here?
1: Do you agree with him though? Have we gone too far as the general public when it comes to our NBA superstars, where we only care about counting championships?
2: No, because LeBron is in the rarefied air where you're talking about the thinnest of margins that separate players in the hierarchy. So, no, I don't think it's jumping out of the window to talk about the possibility of him winning a championship in Philly. Now, going to the place that Charles Barkley did, saying that he could win two championships in Philly, I think that's a bit of a stretch, considering that we haven't had a repeat champion in 8 years.
1: That's right.
2: So you're looking at the overall trends in the sport. It's hard to go back to back. So I think that's unsettling, but when you think about what the proposition on the table is for LeBron in Philly, it's a chance to bring a franchise a title for the first time in 43 years. And there is no better sports town in this country than Philadelphia. That is a historically significant team that has fallen on hard times. They haven't made the conference finals since 2001. Mm-hmm. And that was the year where they lost in five games in the NBA Finals to the Lakers, you know, when AI stepped over Ty Lue, the player. So, I just look at the situation in Philly and I recognize that in certain instances, a championship counts more than just one ring. And Philly certainly feels like it fits the bill when it comes to the importance of winning there in this time and space, and LeBron James would have not just one of those titles, but he would have two titles of that ilk because of what he did in Cleveland in 2016. Mm-hmm. Again, championships that count more than one ring.
1: Yeah, you've elevated forlorn franchises to the pinnacle.
2: Yeah.
1: And I think about the likely path that he would have to take in order to win said championship in Philly. And we're talking about that. We're projecting it because of the personnel around him, because the coach has won, because you have Bob Myers, who's the most brilliant mind perhaps in sports right now, running all of this. He's the architect of all of this. So he is surrounded by all the pieces that he needs in order to get it done. And he's still incredibly productive himself. But think about the likely path that he will have to take to get there. We're talking about probably going through the Cavs, his former franchise, stopping the Knicks, the champs last year, the darlings of the NBA. And imagine the hostility that's going to exist between those two teams. That's going to be fun to watch. And who's he going to defeat in this hypothetical scenario coming out of the West? Either it's Wemby, who gets back to the finals, who we've all essentially anointed as the next face of the NBA. LeBron James saying, sit down, son. I've still got stuff left in me. That is important. Or it's stopping perhaps the Oklahoma City Thunder, a team that we have primed to, if any team is going to repeat or go on a dynastic run next, we have the Oklahoma City Thunder tabbed. So I think those storylines, while also doing it in a place like Philly, enhance the overall story and legacy.

0: All I know is LeBron James has the Sixers now as one of four teams that have shorter than 10-1 odds to win the title. They're tied for the best odds to get out of the East. At the start of the offseason, the Sixers were 60-1 to win a title this upcoming season. Now they're 9-1. That is the LeBron James effect.
1: Mm. It's going to be fun to watch. He's Chris Canty. I'm Michelle Smallman. And coming up next, our friend Peter Rosenberg is going to pop in to talk about SummerSlam. And I want to tell you about it because the ESPN app is home for every WWE premium live event, including this weekend SummerSlam. Night 1 this Saturday, 6 p.m. Eastern Time. Night 2, Sunday, 6 p.m. Eastern Time. 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
5: How are you? 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
8: Shout out to Common. Love
9: Let's
8: this
9: go.
8: Song. It is SummerSlam in Minnesota, and you can find it via the ESPN app because the ESPN app is home for every WWE premium live event, including this weekend SummerSlam, night one this Saturday, 6 p.m. Eastern time, night two Sunday at 6 p.m. Eastern time. And CeCe, we've got some great matchups here for SummerSlam.
9: No doubt.
8: We're talking undisputed WWE championship match, CM Punk versus Cody Rhodes, Obafemi versus Brock Lesnar.
9: Hell in a Cell. That's going to be fun.
8: Can't wait for that. But yet, this is another big time event where you are not involved with Trick Williams.
9: Yeah, we got to figure out how I can be a part of WWE. And it doesn't have to be a PLE, but I feel like I got to be involved with something. If we got to get Raw later on this year, something. I've got to be involved. They got to get me in the ring. We had Joe Tessitore in studio yesterday. He said he'd be willing to help facilitate my greatness in terms of getting me in the ring.
8: Yeah.
9: So we got to find a way to make it happen.
8: Well, thankfully, someone's joining us now that has some influence over at the WWE. He's a WWE commentator and, of course, a co-host of Don, Hahn, and Rosenberg.
9: And a friend of this show, by the way.
8: Hopefully, we're still
9: friends.
8: He is
9: a friend of the show.
8: Peter Rosenberg joins us now. Peter.
10: Thank you.
8: How we doing?
10: Thank you. Thank you. I'm proud, Chris, to be called a friend of the show. Evan Smalls, how's everyone doing?
9: Well, Evan's not here right now. He's big-timing us on First Take. Mm-hmm. But Smalls and I actually prefer it because we have more fun when he's not in studio with us. So it's a positive. It's a win. We're swapping out Evan Cohen for Peter Rosenberg. I don't know anyone that wouldn't consider that the show being better. Just going to put that out there.
8: Wait, is this Paul George for Jaylen Brown and LeBron?
9: Yeah, this is the definition of getting Wally pipped.
8: Okay, great.
9: Yeah, for sure. For sure. Rosenberg.
10: I will take that. Thank you.
9: Rosenberg, listen, we know we're tight on time with you, so we want to get into it. We got SummerSlam coming up. Can you break down why SummerSlam this weekend is split into two nights?
10: Well, that's just been a direction things have been going. I mean, I think several years ago, once we saw the success of WrestleMania becoming a two-night event and how much a sort of a nicer experience it was for the fans. Because if you have these huge stack cards, you'd have these one long night that would just be sort of endless. And the thought was like, hey, we can make this a two-night spectacular. And instead of having to squeeze 8 to 10 matches in one night, you get to have two nights of fun. And you don't have a card that's just so long. Because one of the things that makes wrestling so great, as you guys know, is the crowd interaction. And if you have an endless night, by the time you get to the last match, it's just hard for that crowd to keep their energy. So I think when you have these split cards across two nights, what you have is a maintained high level for all of the card for Saturday and Sunday.
8: Peter, as you said, split cards, unbelievable matchups. Is there, if there's one that you're the most interested in, what should people be tuned into?
10: I mean, listen, I just was on Get Up, and my answer was Seth and Roman because of all the real life history with these two. I mean, I really do think they have a complex relationship. You know, Smalls, like, that's where I love wrestling the most, is when you're watching and you go, how much of this is the story? How much of this bleeds into their real life? And in the case of Seth and Roman, you know, I think you have guys who have a really good relationship long term. They've been friends for a very long time. But when you come in together, how do you not notice, if you're Seth Rollins, that, like, you're regarded as maybe the best professional wrestler in the world? But at the same time, your friend that you came in is unquestionably the face of the company. The guy who flies private every time he goes anywhere. The guy whose face is on everything. I mean, listen, you can't blame anyone. Roman Reigns looks like $1 million every time he takes a step. So I think Seth gets it. But at the same time, there's no way to over time not feel a little bit of a way about that. So I love the fact that this story on television has, like, such tentacles into real life. I find that fascinating. But at the same time, not to hedge my bets, anytime you have the words Hell in a Cell, particularly with two guys like the Beast Brock Lesnar and Obafemi, it's hard for me to not argue that that's the match of the weekend as well.
9: So, I mean, it's interesting that you brought up those two matches, Rosenberg, because in a lot of ways, the card this weekend will go a long ways in terms of defining the past, present, and the future of the WWE. Do you see it that way? And what are some of the untold storylines within that?
10: Well, I mean, I guess the most fascinating one, the obvious is that, like, hey, if Oba beats Brock Lesnar, is it the end of the line for Brock Lesnar? And you know, we thought it was at WrestleMania. Would it be if he were to lose here? I think the obvious thing is that, like, if Oba wins this match, he's obviously to the moon. But let's be honest, don't all of us already think Obafemi is to the moon?
9: Yes. Like,
10: We already know that is, you know, listen, I would say that the ESPN era, if you want to look at the last, you know, going back to WrestlePalooza, the last 7 months, whatever it is, as that era, or 10 months, I guess, to me, Obafemi has become one of the faces of that. So, like, it's hard to argue that this last run we've been in has not been dominated by Oba. I think the Seth Roman thing, though, is really fascinating. Like, if Seth were to beat Roman again, and Seth has beaten Roman a lot, this guy in Roman Reigns, who is clearly kind of king of the world when it comes to WWE, if Seth were to beat him again, what does that say about the role Seth Rollins plays in this entire WWE thing? I think that's fascinating, and I truly don't know who's going to win. I mean, I guess if I were a betting man, I'd assume it's Roman Reigns, because Roman generally wins. But Seth historically beats Roman. So to your question, Canty, I think there's a lot of sort of unsaid things in there, but those are the two that really I would speak to the most.
8: Well, we can't wait to watch. You have to get the ESPN app. It's home for every WWE premium live event, including this weekend, SummerSlam, night one, Saturday, 6 p.m. Eastern time, night two, Sunday, 6 p.m. Eastern time. Peter Rosenberg, thank you so much for the time. Great as always. We appreciate you.
10: Canty, Smalls, thank you. And Canty, I just want to thank you for when I invite you to something and you can't go, you just say no out of the gate as opposed to saying yes and then not showing up. I just want to thank you right now.
8: Do we need to air this out, Peter? I know you have a hard
10: love
8: out
10: you,
8: here. You have something else to do, Peter. Goodbye. Scram. Thank you for the time. Should I self-report here?
11: No, Canty, so what did you just say no to? His wedding?
9: No, it was a birthday party.
8: He just had his birthday party 2 weekends ago.
12: Oh, and Michelle, you made it there?
8: So, I told him I was going to go. I had every intention of going.
9: Yeah.
8: Something happened that night that precluded me from going.
9: Okay.
8: And I wasn't able to make it. I then sent him a voice note, LeBron James, Rich Paul style, to apologize and explain myself.
9: Hmm.
8: He said he accepted my apology, but clearly we have some beef here.
9: He's feeling away. He's still feeling away.
8: We're going to have to air this out, me and Rosenberg.
9: Yeah, y'all.
8: Because I don't like my friends and teammates feeling a type of way, and I do like to be respectful and polite, and not showing up day of is not that. But there were some circumstances, which I explained, but still.
9: He just called you to the pulpit in front of the entire congregation and aired you out.
8: He did. And I kind of deserve it. But can he do that even if I sent the voice note and he agreed to accept my apology?
9: I'm not going to get into your personal business, but unless the reason why you had to change plans was significant, if it was an emergency, then that's the only way that big time in him on his birthday party would be acceptable after you said you were going to go.
8: Rosenberg, I apologize publicly, even though you're not here. Well, we got to wrap this conversation up, CC, because coming up next, we have a Pro Football Hall of Famer joining us here on Unsportsmanlike, presented by Progressive Insurance.
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8: 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I'm Michelle Smallman. Evan Cohen has left us to go to First Take, but CeCe in his place, we're adding another Super Bowl champion, a two-time Super Bowl champion, and a Pro Football Hall of Famer. Terrell Davis joins the show today.
9: Let's go!
8: Thank you for joining us, TD. It's always great to talk to you, and you're here to talk about TD, not touchdowns, but something else. Can you share with us what you're here to discuss?
10: Yes, before I do that, though, do you see the size of those shoulder pads? Oh, my God.
9: I don't know how we was carrying them things around. I don't know how he was doing that.
8: That could have been comfortable to run around with those on.
10: Oh, my. Look how big those shoulder pads are. I mean, hey, Chris, that's what defensive linemen were wearing, now. I mean, that is, anyway.
9: That's crazy.
8: Good observation.
10: That's some grainy tape, too. That's old school. That's some super old school there. But let me get to what I was here to talk about. Man, listen, I'm partnering with Teva Pharmaceuticals to raise awareness for the other TD. Not touchdowns, but this is called tardive dyskinesia. Have you guys heard of TD before?
8: Have not.
10: Okay. A few years ago, I didn't either. So that's why we want to raise awareness. And what TD is, it's a chronic movement disorder, and it's characterized by repetitive and uncontrollable movements, and it's caused by certain prescription mental health medications, such as antidepressants or antipsychotics. And it affects about 1 in 4 people who take certain prescription mental health medications. And some of the movements you might see, they're in your hands, your face, or torso, and it can impact a person's ability to eat, talk, or walk. Pretty scary there, man. I had a chance to spend time with a young lady who was living with TD this past week, and her story was so powerful and inspiring at the same time. And so it really does reinforce my resolve to kind of get the word out and spread the message about tardive dyskinesia, which is something that most people don't know about. So again, if you're experiencing any of those symptoms, please go see your healthcare provider or go to theothertd.com.
9: TD, thank you for the message, and thank you for coming on our show. I do want to pivot to your Denver Broncos, who were in the conference championship game last season. A big change this offseason that's gone under the radar is Sean Payton handed over the play-calling reins to Davis Webb. What are your expectations with Davis Webb being the new OC for the Denver Broncos going into year 3 with Bo Nix?
10: Yeah, Chris, I think everybody's anticipating that. That's one of the top, you know, topics around here. I live in Denver, and so people are really curious about what Davis Webb is going to do differently. Obviously, he spoke of as being one of the young, bright, you know, stars in the coaching game. And so, you know, again, I'm waiting to see what that looks like as well. And then you have to say, well, does Sean Payton just completely give up the reins and allow him to just call the plays? Or is he sort of there and they're both collaborating on the play calling duties? And then maybe Davis Webb has some a little leeway on game day. Don't know what that looks like, but I think it sounds like Bo Nix is really approved that move, and hopefully that pays dividends. I think the other thing you have to worry about too is what's coming on in this offseason. It's kind of Bo Nix's, you know, what's going on with him and that that ankle foot injury. You know, it's scary. You know it. Anytime you start talking about a lower injury like that, a foot injury, the questions are: all right, how do you go through a season when that position, when your quarterback is a mobile guy who uses his legs a lot? You know, it's going to have a lot of people, you know, holding their breath every time he scrambles. You know, and it's one of those injuries where he had it multiple times, had two procedures done this offseason. So we hope that's great, but you never know until you see him, you know, out there with pads playing in a game. But I'm excited about this year. I'm not going to lie. I think last year getting close to the Super Bowl, knocking on the door, obviously fell short of that. But the feelings here in Denver, people are excited about it. We feel like we got a better team. Added Jaylen Waddle, explosive receiver, coming to Broncos to team up with Courtland Sutton. I think we've got a formidable duel. And, you know, running back, we have Jonah Coleman we drafted. And with R.J. Harvey, I think that's a

0: And J.K. Dobbins, that's going to be a pretty good backfield for us. So we feel good about where we are right now.
1: You should. Pro Football Hall of Famer Terrell Davis joining us here on Unsportsmanlike, and you just outlined it beautifully. All of the star power you have on that team, the fact that they were right there on the precipice of going to the Super Bowl in the AFC Championship game. If Bo Nix is healthy in that game, who knows what happens? In your opinion, do you think that the Broncos have cemented themselves at the top of the AFC West over the Chargers and, of course, the Chiefs?
0: I don't know. I don't know if you ever submit yourself. I think you have to. I know as players, what you have these barriers, and once you beat a team like the Chiefs, which was the pretty much the roadblock for the Broncos and every other team in the AFC West, it gives you a little bit more confidence. And now you know you're not circling them on. Chris knows when you get a schedule, you kind of circle the teams you think you can beat, sort of the teams that you're kind of like, I don't know about that. I think you might be putting a circle around the Chiefs more often
1: Ooh.
0: Than not now. Before, that used to be like, no, we're not winning. Like, that was going to be an L. That's an L. But now you're like, okay, we feel like we can beat the Chiefs. And so I think what they have to do this year, in my opinion, is not think about that you're going to pick up where you left off. You have to start at the bottom of the mountain. You have to climb it again. But I think the confidence that they gained during last year's run, they won a lot of games by, you know, one possession. And that bodes well for your confidence. But it also makes you think, like, we shouldn't be in these one-score games. We should be beating teams by two touchdowns. And that's where they need to take the next step, is not to be in these real tight games. At the end of them, I like to see Bo Nix on the sideline in the fourth quarter, you know, with his hat off. That's the goal that I want to see the Broncos, you know, sort of look like this year.
2: Talking to two-time Super Bowl champ and Pro Football Hall of Famer Terrell Davis on Unsportsmanlike. And TD, I want to ask you about the state of the running back position. You were one of nine men to rush for 2,000 yards. There have been five players to do it after you. I'm curious to know who you think the next player to rush for over 2,000 yards will be, or do you anticipate that we're going to see that anytime soon?
0: Chris, you don't know the years. I mean, they just kind of like Saquon had that big year. He was the last one to go for 2,000. I kind of had a progressive, road to 2,000. I had 1,100 and 15, 17, and then 2,000. James Cook last year had 1,600 yards. I mean, is this the year where he takes that jump and gets to that? I mean, Bijan Robinson, I love his game. I mean, there's a lot of good backs right now, and I don't know if there's one year you can call it, but sure. I mean, if teams stop throwing the ball, maybe we'll see more of it, but. And I'm old school. I love today's game. It's not a knock on it. Today's game is in great shape. But I do miss that, okay, we know this guy's getting the ball 30 times a game. Like, when I see Derrick Henry in the game and he's getting, you know, 30 totes, that's the kind of football that I enjoy watching. But also, you know, I'm not going to knock today's game.
1: Well, Terrell, before we let you go, one more time, you were here to promote, or to talk about, excuse me, not promote, but to discuss TD, tardive dyskinesia. Explain again to the people how they can learn more information.
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1: Appreciate you joining us to talk a little football and to raise awareness. Terrell Davis, Pro Football Hall of Famer, thanks so much for the time. We appreciate you.
0: Thank you, guys. Have a good one.
1: You too. CC, I can't wait for that first game, Broncos-Chiefs.
2: Oh, that's going to be so good. And it's great to see Terrell Davis sign off from our show with the Mile High Salute.
1: Right.
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3: He's right. Those pads are enormous.
1: They were so
3: Especially
1: big.
3: For running backs. Like, I understand you guys can't see wearing as defensive players, but, like, running backs wearing those, like, they were built different back then. He's right. Derrick Henry is, like, kind of the last breed of that type of massive, massive guy.
2: You don't think we're going to see another running back go for 2,000 anytime soon?
3: I mean, it took, what, 10, 15 years for it to happen between Saquon and CJ2K?
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4: And good morning. Ah, so close. We didn't make it. Good morning. It's a Tuesday, the 28th of July, the Sedano and Cap Morning Show. Geeter's here. Oh, Geeter.
5: ESPN LA.
4: Geeter kind of sounds like an Aqua Velva. 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
5: ESPN LA.
4: That's coming up later. 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
4: Mm-hmm. So, of course, this year, I thought I was going to get out of training camp this year and just hang out with Otis the Bunny. But leadership here said, no, you're back with Les. Then there were rumors that McVay would join Les. I mentioned last week. Yesterday morning, the great Jory Hirsch from the Rams checked in to say, no, Les Snead is out. Coach Sean McVay is in. And I went, all right. And my first reply to the note, I said, by any chance, is Les Snead still there? Because he knows my bits. And Jory said, no, just coach. I was like, all right. So then I sat there with Otis the Bunny, and I contemplated on a Sunday morning while sipping Don Francisco freshly brewed coffee.
19: Oh, that's good.
4: Oh, the Don Francisco.
19: Oh, see.
4: Only on the weekend.
15: The summer of schmutz.
4: And I said, you know what? I need to do something for the good of the company. And that's when I reached out to one Scott Kaplan, and I called him, and he sent me to voicemail early on a Sunday morning.
19: Hey, you busy celebrating.
4: I know. I texted him exactly that. I said, you celebrating?
19: Oh, yeah.
4: He goes, no, I'm done now.
19: I ran out.
4: Now, this is pending Rams approval still. But I have internal approval on this. I said, you know what? It would be better if Cappy did it, not me.
14: I disagree.
4: I'll open it, but then I will bring out Sean McVay and Scott Kaplan and DeMarco Farr. Let Cappy do the interview. It'll be good for the show.
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0: Good morning, 7:03 in the Southland. The Sedano and Cap Morning Show begins on this Tuesday, July 28th, 2026. It feels good when Chris Geeter McGee is here.
1: Yes, it does.
0: Now this camera's too high, Lucas. It's amazing. Where's Carlo? We got sweet Timmy walking around. Hairless Lucas, Riz's nephew, is in here.
1: Yeah.
0: And everything's all thrown off.
1: So is it Carlo's fault? Is it sweet Timmy's fault? Or is it Hairless Lucas's fault?
0: I think it's Hairless Lucas today.
1: Okay, gotcha.
2: We should call him Hairless Whisper.
0: But I told you when I saw him at that Culver City World Cup event, he's not hairless. Kid's got a lot of hair.
3: Oh, he does?
4: Oh, really?
3: Yeah.
4: Oh, he did a really nice job on the Blue Review today.
0: Oh, did he? I'm glad the Blue Review was good.
4: Yeah, me too. I'm glad he was also. He's never done it before. He did a good job.
1: Yeah.
4: That's all I'm saying. You're killing him. I'm going to give him
0: a prop. I'm not
4: going
0: to kill him. I'm just saying, like, let's be ready. It's morning drive in Los Angeles. Geeter's here, a television star.
1: Yeah.
3: You haven't yelled at me yet this morning.
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2: Whoa, what was that?
3: Hold on, what is that?
0: You just sound like you slapped Aqua Velva on your cheeks.
5: Yeah. ESPN LA.
2: Oh,
5: hey, it's ESPN LA.
3: Time out. Is that AI?
0: No, I don't use
3: AI. This is absolute BS. That is not me.
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0: Well, I was going to wait, but let's just play the... We'll play the rejoin here. Let's play it. This one right here, Jorge. Yeah, let's play it.
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7: What happened? 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
8: Yeah, it's a short cord.
7: Can you know, help him?
8: 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I did
3: a short cord over here.
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8: We're going to get you another set of headphones.
3: Yeah.
7: Well, we always thought you were a long cord guy, but apparently you're a short cord guy.
8: No, no. I think he is a long cord guy.
3: Off the short game.
8: Yeah.
9: There's an extender in my office.
0: He's got an extender in her office.
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5: Summer's here, and guess what, Jack? It's going to be a summer of Geeter at ESPN LA.
3: Yeah, we gotta redo that.
1: Gotta redo it.
0: See, that's where it's from. I didn't make it up.
4: Hey, that was just you.
3: At the end, I'm not sure.
0: Yeah.
2: ESPN LA.
3: More of a medium cord guy. I don't need the long one or the short
0: one. Don't try to get off of the ESPN LA.
5: ESPN LA.
1: Hey, it's a summer on ESPN LA.
0: Yeah. You didn't know. See, Geeter, that's why I didn't yell at you yet, because I had something in the in the corner pocket ready.
3: Something in the can, as they say.
0: Yeah.
1: He was all ready to go.
3: Yeah, he was. Just smiling at me this morning. I thought something was weird about that.
0: I mean, 7:05, look, we're smiling, having fun.
3: Yeah.
0: Other morning shows, you know, sometimes they're sleepy at this hour. Maybe they're taking a nap in the middle of the show.
3: I don't know anything about that.
2: Which is better, is it ESPN LA or Fight On?
0: I like both. Well, Fight On is close to my heart because of USC, but I don't know.
5: ESPN LA.
3: Lindsay, what do you think about it? Be honest with me.
2: It reminds me, when I'm closing my eyes, of Will Ferrell dressed as the cheerleader.
3: By the way, I'm totally into
2: SNL.
3: That.
1: Yeah.
3: Okay, I can do that.
1: Totally good. If you could have, like, Will Ferrell vibes,
3: yeah,
1: you know,
3: I went,
1: play it up.
3: I went as that one year for Halloween, so I totally get it.
2: Oh, yeah, that totally tracks.
1: Like, Will Ferrell, the cheerleader?
3: Yeah,
1: character.
3: That one, male cheerleader.
1: What was the female?
3: Yeah, leader.
1: What was her name? What was the female?
4: Sherry O'Terry.
3: Sherry O'Terry, a legend. Hilarious.
4: Yeah, that's a nice pull, right? Yeah.
0: That was good. Wow.
1: Yeah.
0: Good job, Bergie. He must have had a good Blue Review. He's wide awake, ready to go.
4: Exactly. I'm always wide awake.
1: Must have had his coffee as well.
0: Yeah, he ain't sipping from that Derek Fisher coffee mug.
1: Whoa.
4: Whoa, whoa. Just
5: ESPN LA.
4: Saying your thing out loud now, huh?
1: Hey.
3: We should do a hey and just
1: put right, we should put
3: I,
1: the
3: I know
1: hey.
3: That's not my job to
1: no,
3: do.
1: No, but,
3: that,
1: no, no, no. You can, no, if you hear something, and you want to produce.
3: Yeah, I'm not a producer.
1: No, you produce.
2: ESPN what do you want to put with it?
1: He wants to put a hey on the end of
3: no,
1: it.
3: No, I just thought it'd be funny if you put, add your hey.
1: Right, so if we have ESPN LA, and then I'm in there going, hey.
0: You know? And that might get us in trouble.
1: Why?
0: It's a little less Aqua Velva, and it's more right to the point.
1: Like, really?
0: Yeah,
1: really?
0: A little bit. A little sticky.
1: Really? I mean, that's what my horses eat. They eat hay.
0: So does Otis the Bunny. Timothy hay.
1: Oh, really?
0: Bunnies eat Timothy.
3: The horse. Like, I'm not convinced that was an AI. Like, I don't remember doing that.
0: Do you want me to play the whole liner?
3: No,
0: like,
3: no, no,
0: really?
3: No, we don't have to.
0: Why would I AI that one thing?
3: I don't even have an AI picture of me. The shirt off.
0: No, no. Oh, that's you vulgar. Sent, by the way...
4: Wait, you sent him a picture
0: he
4: of
0: sent
4: yourself?
0: Me a well, let me get this.
1: All right, hold on a second.
3: There's a story
0: Procycle.
3: To this. There's
0: I got
3: to
0: get this. I got
3: to
0: get this in the group chat.
1: All right, what happened here?
0: Let me hear Geeter what decided to send me this picture.
4: Listen, was he sharing bagels?
3: No. Can I?
0: Go ahead and set it up.
3: Playing volleyball. Okay, we had a little beach game. A couple of the boys, a few of us are in this the fantasy league. We had our buddy of Chicago was in town, so we took a pick for the league, like, what's up? And I posted it after the game. It's very Top Gun-ish.
1: Mm-hmm.
3: And people in my comments, just on my story, to me were like, dude, do not let Morales get a hold of that. Oh, it was the funniest thing ever on my Instagram, people saying that. So I immediately said, Morales, you need to have this because it's...
11: And then he sent it to me. And hold on, I'm getting it in the group chat now.
1: Okay, I'd like to see it. I'd be curious
2: myself. That's a really nice suit that Evan is wearing on First Take.
11: The great Evan Cohen, host of Unsportsmanlike weekdays.
3: Yeah, he's...
11: 3 to 7 a.m.
3: I believe he's back-to-back days.
11: Boy, yeah, and then he's doing Thursday, too.
1: Holy moly! What are you looking at?
11: Oh, you just got the picture.
3: Wait, where's the picture? I don't see it.
11: Oh, well, you're not in our group chat.
1: Oh, I did see this picture.
8: Man, Victor Jefferson?
1: Yeah, and Luke Walton is wearing the same pair of shorts that every one of us all has.
3: Yeah.
1: Like that same pair of Viore beach shorts, you know, those board shorts.
3: How about RJ with the
1: covering the gut.
3: Towel over the gut, which is a veteran move.
1: It is. It's a good move.
3: You know, most people
1: who's
3: over
1: in the middle?
3: 20.
11: Sweet Timmy's in our group chat, right?
1: Who's taller than Luke?
8: Yeah, I think so. You're in there,
3: that's
8: right?
3: A guy named Peter Kite. Yeah. Actually lives in Virginia now. He's from Chicago.
1: That guy's got to be about 6'9", 6'10".
3: Yeah. Peter's a hilarious dude. But yeah, he played a little hoops.
1: You know, I hate that
11: now
1: you
11: the picture
1: guys are so
11: is on.
1: Tall.
11: Now it is on YouTube. Good job, Sweet Timmy.
1: Oh, man. You guys are
3: boy.
1: So tall.
3: Sweet Timmy.
1: And so last week when you and I Thursday night were...
11: I mean, who's
1: YouTube
11: that one
1: theater?
11: Guy in the middle, the little guy?
3: But I look...
11: Oh, that's Geeter.
3: Yeah, I'm short in this group. That's why little Andy Jaspin is standing on the strand.
11: Mm-hmm. But how much oil did you put on your chest?
3: No, that's just called lube sweat, bro.
1: No,
3: that's just working hard.
11: By the way, that drop isn't better. Lube sweat, that's not great.
3: What are you talking about? That's what that is. I'm lubed up with sweat. You asked me what that was that oil.
11: Listen, bro.
3: There's no oil there, bro.
5: ESPN LA. Hey!
11: that drop's going to get so much play today.
1: So good. So good. Dude, last week when you and I were at the YouTube theater and we were at the Rams reveal event, we had taken some pictures and everybody's like, dude, I kind of thought you were a somewhat taller guy. Me, I'm like, I'm like 6 feet, but they're like, how big is Geeter? I'm like, Geeter's got to be 6'4", 6'5".
3: Yeah, I mean, listen, I think I'm 6'3", maybe 6'4", and some heels.
1: Yeah.
3: But, you know, standing next to Siciliano at Rams training camp on Sunday.
1: Right.
3: People were like freaking out. They thought I was like a 6'8", but I'm not.
1: No, but on the other hand.
3: But against these guys, I'm short. Like people freak out when they see me somewhere. They're like, dude, I thought you were so short. I'm like, well, yeah, I'm standing next to Robert Orr, who, by the way, is huge.
1: I mean,
3: and
1: Luke,
3: thick.
1: Luke
3: and James
1: Walton.
3: Yeah.
1: Luke's 6'8", 6'9".
3: Yes.
1: You know, and then this dude standing next to you has got to be 6'10".
3: Yep.
1: And then Richard Jefferson's.
3: And then little Andy Jaspin in the back.
1: Little Andy.
3: Yeah, he's a
1: little guy, huh?
3: Yeah, but by the way, I thought that was kind of an ad. You know, you see those billboards around around Vegas?
1: Yeah.
3: Thunder Down Under?
1: Mm-hmm.
3: Kind of reminded me of that. It's a club. It's not crossing the line yet.
11: I mean, whatever kind of club that is, it's fine.
2: I've been to Thunder Down Under.
3: I had a feeling.
2: I went. My friend wanted to go for her bachelorette party. We went. We just laughed the whole time. It was great.
3: How was it?
2: It was interesting. It was. We just laughed and giggled. It was fun.
11: Yeah. What is it like
2: a male dance strip club? But
1: they are all Chippendale.
8: Yeah. Are they really from Australia? Yeah.
2: You know, they just strip down.
8: They're
2: to
8: really
2: the
8: from Australia.
3: Are they really from Australia?
2: Yeah, no, they're not.
8: Oh, I thought they were.
3: No, it's a fake accent.
2: No,
3: guys.
2: It's fake.
8: Are they lubed in sweat too, or no?
2: Not really.
1: Hey, Geeter, let me ask you a question. When I look at this picture of you and all the boys,
11: yeah, exactly, Geeter and the boys.
1: Yeah, when I look at you in the picture of you and all the boys all lubed up and sweating,
3: Top Gun 3.
1: Right?
3: Yeah.
1: When
3: I
1: look at you guys, like for me, these guys know I'd be like, oh my god, I can't believe I took a picture with my shirt off.
3: Yeah.
1: I'd probably do what Richard Jefferson did. I put a towel over my belly so I
3: just went all in.
1: You did. How you feel about your body? You look good.
3: I mean,
1: any body shaming? You feel like you look good?
3: I listen. I've had one ab for the last 10 years. I'm not out there pretending I have more. You know, I'm going to be 55 in September.
1: Yeah.
3: I do my best to keep in shape, and when the lighting is right, sure, maybe you see that ab.
1: Yeah,
3: but it's not like I'm not strolling around going, let's do this.
11: But Geeter,
3: I'm okay there.
1: Yeah, no, you look great.
11: Geeter's playing with the boys.
3: You look great, Lindsay.
2: I think you guys all look great.
3: Thank you.
1: You do. You look fantastic.
2: Cappy's a little like,
1: I get very shy.
5: ESPN LA.
3: We all got those friends that just roll around no shirt all the time.
11: Yeah. We do?
3: We're real proud of
11: them. We do?
3: Yeah. You don't have a buddy that...
11: I don't have a crew of guys that are like, you know what we should do today? Let's all get shirtless and roll around the sand.
1: Dude,
11: I don't have that crew.
1: Listen, okay, now wait a second. This is... Hold on. Now you're bringing up something very interesting.
11: My closest friends here are Tommy... Lamb, our market manager, Cappy, Sedano, and Bergie.
3: Okay.
1: So the five of us.
11: We don't all go, you know what we should do today, guys?
3: I know.
11: Let's go roll around in the sand shirtless.
8: Listen, Geeter, if I did that, we'd look like powder donuts, huh?
11: And by the way, all these guys, there's no doubt I'm the more gracious of the group.
8: Listen.
11: But I'll go shirtless if everybody else wanted to. But nobody's going, gosh, this is what we got to do today.
3: I mean,
11: can we all lube each other up with oil?
3: Yeah, I'm just gonna be honest with you. Like, I've never like we don't say, hey, let's go roll around the sand, right? But you're doing active things. But everyone I thought had that dude in their group. Like when you're in Vegas or you're in Pump Desert or you're at that bachelor party, there's always that dude who just, you know,
1: takes off his shirt.
3: Yeah, and he's just waist deep.
1: Yeah,
3: you know, always waist deep, no matter where he is in the pool.
11: Waist deep
3: guy. Yeah. Just so you know, it's just so all the ladies can see him. Yeah. I don't know. I thought everyone had that friend. I do.
11: No, frankly, Cappy and I have slept in the same hotel room.
1: Mm-hmm.
11: He has mounted me. We have shared hot dogs, donuts, pizza,
1: cupcake,
11: burger, cupcakes,
1: hand rolls.
3: Yeah. Hand rolls.
11: I've never seen him shirtless.
1: Really?
11: I even slept in a house. Rachel's house.
3: You've never vacationed with him like somewhere.
11: I've never been seen you shirtless.
1: I.
2: You're not true friends till you see each other shirtless.
11: Well, Cappy, why don't we?
1: You want to do it? Let's do it.
11: We showed each other our belly buttons.
1: That is
11: true. Remember, that was last summer.
1: I got a picture from my girlfriend yesterday, and she said, look, this popped up on my Facebook, and it was 6 years ago. And I looked at myself, and I went, I look pretty good, but that was 6 years ago.
3: Yeah.
1: And then I'm like, I must be at least 10 to 15 pounds away from feeling that confident.
3: Yep.
1: Because right now, although I will say this, Geeter has invited me today to come down to the beach while the boys are playing volleyball.
3: It's six-man week, so everyone's getting ready.
1: Right.
2: You got to go, Cap.
1: And so I'm thinking about heading down to the beach, and I could find myself shirtless with Geeter.
11: What does six-man week mean?
3: So the Manhattan Six-Man is a big beach volleyball tournament where everyone dresses in costume, but it's unbelievable volleyball. On day one,
11: you can dress up as a furry and come down.
3: By the way, there's thousands upon thousands of people. It's a big deal.
12: I'm hairless like Lucas over there.
3: Yeah. But it's quite an event. Back in the day, it was ranked top 10 party in the United States. This was right when YouTube hit. So it was right on 08 in 2009. It actually got too big, and the city shut it down for a year, and it's come back, and now it's just at the perfect place.
1: I just realized.
3: Men and women ages, you know.
1: I mean, listen,
3: 18
1: it sounds
3: to
1: great.
3: 80.
1: I may go today. Down. What time are you done today, Christopher Arthur Morales?
11: Six.
1: Come on.
11: Live Imaging Tuesday.
1: Live Imaging Tuesday. What a
3: Live Imaging Tuesday.
1: Yeah. Man, I want to get shirtless with the boys.
2: I'm sure Sweet Timmy would go with you.
1: Sweet Timmy, you want to go?
3: By the way, I just saw something great in the YouTube chat. I'm late. Why do they keep showing Geeter with no shirt on with dudes?
5: ESPN LA. Hey!
3: Yeah.
1: Well.
3: Listen, you asked me what the summer response was the last time I was in here, and I told you, man.
1: Yeah.
3: It's about freedom.
1: Freedom.
3: It's about glistening in the sun. It's about jumping in big blue.
1: Yeah.
3: Right?
11: Wait till Sue is
3: having
11: here next
3: cocktail
11: week.
3: Cocktail in your hand.
11: Yeah. Wait till Sue is here next week for the summer response.
13: If you love having fresh wild meat in your mouth, shop Wild for it.
1: I'll tell you right now, you encouraged me last week.
3: Yeah.
1: I told these guys I was in the ocean both Saturday and Sunday of this past week. I don't care. You can have sharks in Newport Beach jumping out of the water. Okay?
3: Yeah.
1: And I'm still going in. The water is delish right now.
3: Don't worry about the sharks.
1: 75.
3: They're not coming after you, Cappy.
1: Mm-mm.
3: I promise. The water right now in the Pacific, Southern California, is epic. It's at an all-time high. Okay?
2: Well, that
3: Enjoy
2: means
3: it.
2: More shark activity.
3: No, it doesn't.
2: The warmer
3: Liz, that's
2: the
3: a
2: water,
3: myth.
2: The no, it's not.
3: It's a myth.
2: You see that they've got that 6,000-pound shark. I don't want to get into numbers.
3: Do you like dolphins?
1: You don't want to get into numbers? You don't want to break down the stats
2: the
1: of the shark?
2: The gigantic shark, one of the biggest sharks that they have tagged, is making its way up the coast over on the other side in the Atlantic Ocean.
3: But he's got bigger fish to fry.
2: I'm just saying that he is going up north into historically warm water.
3: Yeah, I'm just telling you, don't panic. It's all good, guys.
11: Wait a minute. So if you're in the water and you see a shark, don't panic?
3: Well, I don't love it. Okay, I'm not going to lie to you.
2: I mean, what are you going to do?
3: It hasn't happened a lot of times, but I've seen the baby.
1: Mm.
3: Back in there was a lot of babies roaming around.
1: Mm.
3: And you just kind of kick feet up, get on the board, maybe heart races a little bit. Maybe you catch one in,
1: mm-hmm.
3: or maybe you just chill and they go away. But,
1: I
3: like seeing dolphins around. I see that every morning when I go out. I know they're there to scrap if they have to, but it's not. We're all good.
11: Well, we're
3: they're
11: here
3: not,
11: to scrape
3: they're not
11: if you
3: to
11: need
3: crush
11: to.
3: You.
11: Ah, you stepped on my bed. Now I'm mad.
3: I did?
1: Why?
11: Well, he said scrap, and then I said, oh, we're here to scrape if you need
1: it. Right, scrapper versus scraper.
11: Yeah, that's okay. It's fine.
1: Bergie,
11: we've
1: I
11: had a lot of fun the first 17 minutes.
1: Yeah, it's been a good
3: time. I didn't know you were jumping in. I was kind of looking at Cappy. I apologize.
11: When I jump in, you stop. That's how it goes.
3: Yeah, I didn't.
1: You're a wacko.
11: Go ahead, Cappy. What'd you say?
1: Bergie, how's the stomach feeling this morning?
11: So this is an amazing thing. He tried to whisper it in your ear, and I heard him.
13: Right into his ear. Hey, Cappy. My stomach was hurting.
11: So first off, let's thank the great Richard Navarro, the partner down here at Fleming's.
1: Mm-hmm.
11: We went down yesterday afternoon to just have some apps, as the kids would say. Just some apps.
5: ESPN LA.
11: For happy hour. And I love the burrata.
14: Some tapas.
11: The burrata is amazing at Fleming's. And I'm now newly into burrata, which is a soft cheese. It's a mozzarella, but it's soft, right? So these kids, they're eating their slider burgers, which are delicious.
1: We ended up either having one. Slider burgers at Fleming's for happy hour are out of this world.
11: And then what else you guys get? The sushi crispy rice?
1: The crispy rice.
4: Yeah, that was delicious, too.
1: It's pretty damn good. It's big, too. It's not like, I remember when I saw it on the menu, I was like, okay, you know, it seems like a reasonable price at happy hour. And then it showed up, and there were two pieces. And I'm like, damn, only two pieces? But those two pieces were like five pieces.
4: Yeah,
1: you know?
4: They were so big. Like, you couldn't put the whole thing in your mouth.
3: Little burger sauce on the slider? Like, what? Or is it like
1: a black aioli?
4: Yeah,
1: is that what they call it?
4: Black cheese,
1: like aioli, I think. Yeah. Cheese, tomato, pickles, and this black aioli on these Hawaiian rolls. And it just sort of soaks up all of the liquid, the juice from the burgers. I'm talking
3: soft
1: out
3: up like a biscuit.
1: Of this world.
11: Because, by the way, the trick is, if you ever want a great, like, In-N-Out's amazing burgers, obviously. There's a lot of great Southland places for burgers. But a steakhouse burger is amazing, usually, because they take the top sirloin or whatever cut they're going to use, and they grind it right there. They got the grinder right there.
3: I love grinding.
1: You do?
3: You just grind it. Yeah, you grind it, and then you just crush it.
11: And then the burgers are great. So those are so we have the sliders. I try one. These guys have sliders. They have the sushi. I didn't have any of that. I'm chowing down on the burrata plate. Well, Bergie had a little burrata. I go, you got to try this burrata, kid. He has it. Now,
1: and
11: by the way, we were going to pay, but the great Richard Navarro said, no, it's on me, which is very nice of
4: what
11: him.
4: What a legend.
1: Well, he was a legend, but I was planning on taking the boys out for a little dinner last night, and then he came over and he, like, comped the bill. Now, he did have one penny on the bill.
11: Well, so we can tip.
1: So that I could go ahead and tip thereafter.
11: But so everybody felt good. We all got out of here around 6 o'clock. I came and talked to you and Trudell before Lakers talk.
3: You're in a great mood.
11: I was in a great mood.
3: Yeah.
11: I had the burrata. So then this morning, Bergie steps into the studio, and he says it low, but he didn't think I could hear it. He goes, hey, not for air, but my stomach hurt last night.
4: Yeah.
11: I was like, what do you mean?

0: reverb at the end of it
1: yeah.
0: too to really
1: I kept
0: add
1: the reverb
0: to it.
1: On.
2: Yeah,
1: yeah.
2: I kept the reverb on.
3: Really good. Really, really good.
1: Well, he doesn't do well with soft cheeses because hard cheeses, they have a lot more salt. That's what makes them hard.
3: Oh.
1: So softer cheeses have less sodium in it.
3: So
1: that's
3: you...
1: why when I was recovering from heart failure, they were fine with soft cheeses. Anything like cheddar or the harder cheeses, they were like too much salt.
3: Okay. Now, Bergie, do you blame the burrata? Is that what you're
0: blaming? I think the burrata, along with the cheese from the sliders, all just kind of added to everything that was happening in my stomach.
3: Uh-huh.
0: And so there's a possibility by like 8:15, I'm not in the room for a little bit. That's all I'm saying.
1: Yeah.
4: Did you have any lettuce?
0: Was there lettuce on it?
3: No lettuce.
0: No
3: we're
0: lettuce.
3: Good.
1: I'm not a culinary expert. I just play one on the radio. But like, I think maybe the mixture of everything, right?
0: Yeah.
1: Like,
0: yeah.
1: You kind of comboed.
0: I comboed
1: quite a platter there.
0: Yeah, comboed a lot of stuff,
1: yeah.
0: And yeah, my stomach does not handle a lot of different things coming at it.
3: You know.
1: Yeah, not to mention the sushi in there too.
0: Yeah. Well, the sushi doesn't really. Do
3: it was.
0: Much.
3: It was. And by the way, you know that Bergie almost ordered, and I kind of said, "Don't do that. Please don't order that." Bergie was on the verge of ordering. Some sort of a fried cheese number. What was that?
0: It was goat cheese.
3: He literally, he goes, oh, look, he goes, they've got the goat cheese bites. I said to the waiter, I go, are these things fried? He goes, yeah. I go, Berg, I don't want fried goat cheese. Can we not order that, please?
0: I bet you it's delicious,
3: he,
0: by the way.
3: Oh, I'm sure it was, but it would have given me tremendous guilt to eat fried cheese.
0: Right.
3: You know?
0: Fried cheese is really good.
4: You never had mozzarella sticks?
3: That's what I was going to say. I have, but I don't. I
1: but
3: try
1: you
3: to
1: don't
3: stay,
1: order them. I know.
3: I'm not a guy. Listen. People go and they're like, hey, I want the fried zucchini.
1: Can't do it.
3: I don't want fried zucchini.
0: I'm with you. I don't eat fried things typically. Like, even on sushi, I don't eat tempura. Like, I don't like fried
3: Same.
0: Stuff. So as soon as
3: vegetables.
0: I heard it was fried, I was like,
1: when
0: oh,
1: you were 20.
3: Yeah, maybe. But you see, like, I'm looking at this picture of you and all the boys, you know, all sweaty and glistening, thirst trapping all of us, shirtless on the beach, all these NBA stars, right? And I know that if I were to take a picture without my shirt on, at the beach, I try and like suck in my
1: yeah,
3: gut.
1: Yeah, no, you
3: I,
1: suck in and
3: I,
1: you put a towel over.
3: I, right, I try.
1: Yeah.
3: And like the other day, we were at the beach, Rachel and I, and I had gotten in the water and I was all salty and I came out of the water and I went to the shower and I was taking a shower and I noticed she's taking a picture of me in the shower at the beach.
1: Oh.
3: So now I turn around to face her, but again, I've got to make sure that I'm positioned properly
1: yeah.
3: so that if the picture were to ever get out, I don't look as fat as I feel. So I like bent backwards to like wash my hair off. And I was hoping that there was like some abs somewhere in here.
1: Yeah.
5: Hey, you know? Hey, hey.
1: It's tough.
3: But you got to pose when you're not wearing a shirt
1: but
3: at
1: listen,
3: our age.
1: I've gotten the bad angle before, and then I realized all angles aren't great, right? That's unless you're preparing for it, breathing correctly,
3: yes.
1: flexing
3: Peter,
1: at the right time.
0: Looking at the picture, I have a question.
1: Yeah.
0: Are you naturally hairless, your chest?
1: Sometimes you got to do a little trim up to lose 5.
3: I need to.
1: Sorry, was that out? Is that crossing the line
3: no,
1: again?
3: That's
0: no,
3: good.
0: Not
3: no,
0: really.
3: No. I need to. I do too. I'm with you.
0: Yeah.
3: So.
0: You're hairless everywhere?
3: Yeah.
1: No, I got a little.
3: You got a little bit?
1: Got a little,
0: you had to think about it.
1: I got a little 5 o'clock shadow. You know, I got things happening.
3: What? 5 o'clock. God, it's the summer of Schwanz. I love the summer of Schwanz.
1: But I mean, yeah, some
6: the summer
1: I
6: of Schwanz.
3: You know what? The summer of Schwanz could extend into football season. It might be the fall of Schwanz.
0: Mm. No. I don't want to be unemployed. All right. The great Tyler Emrani, Jacob's second oldest? I don't know. He's in the family. Jacob Emrani's son, Tyler, yesterday, he was freaked out by our show. And he was only in here for an hour. The horse racing guy really threw him.
3: Doug O'Neill, our trainer, was here yesterday, and Doug was pretty serious. He wasn't as playful as he normally. I don't think he realized it was Summer of Schwanz. You know, I think that was the problem.
0: You told us to have our fingers on the dump button. We were having our fingers on the caffeine button.
3: Yeah, really.
0: All right. This beautiful man, Jacob Emrani, one of our proud partners here, a founding partner of the Sedano and Cap Morning Show. Let's talk about him, Cappy.
3: Yeah, you know, you may be walking in right now to grab coffee or dropping up, you know, something at your buddy's house or, you know, you're getting your kids through the afternoon. And then all of a sudden, from out of nowhere, because, again, I'm going to go down to the beach and hang out with Geeter. You're walking around. People got their dogs. All of a sudden, boom, out of nowhere, a dog comes up and bites you. That happens. It's scary. It's painful. And honestly, people don't know what to do next. I have had this happen twice with my daughter. Same daughter bitten twice by dogs, once by a German Shepherd. It was bad. The owner may apologize. In fact, the owner of the German Shepherd was like, this has never happened before. They may apologize. They may be sincere. But all of a sudden, the bills start piling up. You may be missing work. Then there's the stitches.

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13: What happened? 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
14: Yeah, it's a short cord.
13: Can you know, help him?
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13: a short cord over here.
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13: Yeah. Well, we always thought you were a long cord guy, but apparently you're a short cord guy.
14: No, no. I think he is a long cord guy.
13: Off the short game.
14: Yeah.
15: There's an extender in my office.
13: He's got an extender in her office.
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0: 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Guess what, Jack? 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
1: ESPN LA.
0: Exactly right. Kathy, on this day in 1992, MJB, Mary J. Blige released her debut album, What's the 411? This song, Real Love, was on it.
1: You know, Dieter and I are sharing some real love here at the commercial break. We're still analyzing Dieter's shirtless photo with the boys.
2: Yeah.
1: And now I'm sending Dieter pictures of me shirtless going, what do you think about this?
3: So that's when you know the friendship has gone to another
1: right.
3: level.
1: I go, Dieter, you think this is the angle? You think it's the lighting? You think it's the way I'm standing? You think it's the way she took the picture? What do you think, man?
4: You're sitting across from each other. You can just kind of show it to him. You don't need to send it to him.
0: Yeah, just show it to him.
3: When you're older guys like us, you know when the prime is gone, and it's hard to kind of let go sometimes. You wouldn't know anything about that yet, Funchies. You're still eating tuna salad on white.
5: This whole break, they're talking about their gray hair and how they're old and they wanted their hair back.
3: Later talk yesterday, the chat thought I was, they're like, man, this guy is a younger Mason. That's what they kept saying.
0: Wow. Okay.
1: Yeah.
3: Thought Mike was a younger Ireland.
1: That
3: maybe
1: does make sense.
3: Well, they wanted us to do that for Halloween.
0: We call you the Golden Schwanz, and Mace is a bobcat in the sack, so there you go.
1: Hey, by the way, as Dieter and I were sitting here at the commercial break discussing our gray hair and solutions for gray hair, and we're analyzing our shirtless photos, I literally forgot that Funchy was here listening to the entire thing, and that could be problematic, because then Funchy could air us out to everybody.
4: But
1: it's
4: don't worry, he's not listening. He's talking to the YouTube chat, talking to himself.
3: And he mumbles, too. Got to be honest with you, man, and we've already gone through this, but I'll never forget like a month ago when I first got when I figured out what you were doing over there. It was weird, man. But now I love it.
5: Well, thank you for accepting me.
6: Yo, what's up, man?
0: I like that Funches is like a version of our Tony Bruno impersonation.
1: Well, yeah, but he doesn't call people man. He calls everybody ma.
3: Morales.
1: You know?
3: You would have been so proud.
0: Yeah.
5: I've heard so many stories about him, too.
3: We were in a break.
0: Listen,
3: come on air.
0: Him and I got stopped at TSA once. Yo, I'm just bringing toys out, man, to Vegas.
1: That's what you doing, Vegas, ma.
0: You know, man, they got beads on those. It's okay. Sicilian, I don't know about that. Tony Bruno, not about his own bag.
1: Gotcha.
3: Funchies was lighting a collar up yesterday.
1: He was?
3: I mean, we heard it through here.
1: What happened, Funch?
3: Off air.
5: The guy was on like a speakerphone or AirPods. He couldn't hear me. Mm-hmm. And he's like, I can't hear you. I can't understand you. I'm like, well, why are you calling me, man? Why are you calling me, man? Seriously.
3: And then he started screaming.
1: Why are you calling me, ma?
3: Get off of speakerphone.
5: Yeah, you got to.
3: Roll up your window.
5: He's like, I can't hear you.
3: And you know what? So much respect. Like, we loved it.
1: Yeah.
3: And you know what we said? Get that caller off.
1: Forget
3: it. Be better. Come back tomorrow.
5: I got Trudell so mad yesterday on the show.
1: Why?
5: Because I played a game. I gave him a game.
3: Boy, did I smash him.
5: And he couldn't win. He just couldn't get a question answered right.
1: Really? And so he's super competitive, right?
5: Yeah.
3: He
5: felt like so
3: like
5: dumb.
3: Left here without talking.
1: Oh.
5: Seriously.
1: Yes. Really?
3: And you know what? DeAndre and I battled. Like, hell of a battle. Shake hands after. 7-6. And Trudell got one, but he didn't get. We had 10 questions. He was 0-7.
1: Wow.
3: And he took it hard.
1: I bet.
3: Yeah.
7: What kind of game was it?
5: Just basically a cameo game where I just give them like a former Laker and a price that they're doing a cameo at, and I tell them if it's over under. Yeah.
3: He blamed the game. But here's what happened. When he was down 3-0.
1: Don't blame the game.
3: He started to blame the game and Funchies, and then he got rattled. And when you're outside your cage, some guys don't fly right.
0: Mm-hmm. Well, you know he's a little guy.
1: He's a guy that don't fly right.
5: It's so funny. He wouldn't talk to me. For the rest of the show.
0: So he told us a story, and we'll get to Bergie's organ in just a moment, that he was doing some event, and somebody came up to him and went, oh, you're like normal height. They based on our bits that like they thought he was very small.
5: He was at Santa Monica last week at the remote. That's
0: and Trudell's like mad at me. I'm like, dude, it's a shtick, man. Let it go. He's like, well, it's not like I'm Siciliano. But I think they're the same height, honestly.
1: Wow.
0: Maybe.
5: Well, no, Trudell claims he's got inches on him.
1: Oh, really? Is that the case?
5: Yeah.
1: Well, it is summer of ESPN LA. I would just say this, that Mike, though, hit us last week with something I didn't know, and this is why he probably gets upset about these sorts of things. Last week, he told me he was a journalist, and I was like, oh, my bad. Like, I didn't know. Sorry, I didn't know you consider yourself a journalist, because, like, I don't consider myself a journalist, you know?
3: We are not considered journalists.
1: But Mike is.
3: He went to Northwestern.
1: Not only did he go to Northwestern, he journals stuff, I guess. So therefore a journalist. And so now that I realize that Mike very much sees himself as a journalist, That's why he doesn't take some of the bits.
0: Guess what? He's in the wrong place then.
1: Oh, really?
0: We don't do that here.
3: You know what? We should probably tell him later.
0: I think somebody made it clear to him in 2017, but maybe he hasn't been reminded in the last 10 years.
1: I don't know, man. My brother is a journalist. That's all I can tell you.
0: 7:36.
1: There's another journalist.
0: On a live imaging Tuesday, thanks to Providence, it is time for Bergie. 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Presented by LAX. Then Bergie gets on here around 7:30 to give us his three things with Dodgers baseball. Thanks to our friends at Blue Eyes Vodka. And don't look now, the MC for Blue Eyes Vodka, our marketing consultant, Ron Mitchell. After 200 days, we finally got copy.
1: What did you say? Look at that. Because Ron Mitchell's a good boy. I'll tell you that right now. That's a good boy.
4: That's a good boy right there. That's a good boy.
1: Isn't he a good boy?
4: He's a good boy. He's a good boy. Day one of having copy on Blue Ice. 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
1: You should order it like this. Yo, can I get a Blue Ice and soda with a lime, please?
4: Yeah.
0: And no burrata, because my tummy will hurt.
4: Yeah, it'll hurt my tummy. No brie, no burrata.
1: Yeah.
4: a few things that you should not be asking for. All right, but for the first... Thank you, Lindsay. The first thing I want to talk about is Shohei Ohtani. Shohei Ohtani is in the midst, and I want to start this way. I'm not worried about him just bringing up stuff that he's going through right now. There's no worry about Shohei Ohtani, okay? But over the last 2 weeks, the last 15 days, he has not been hitting very well at all. And actually, it's been a little bit longer, probably over the last month. But the fact is that for the last 15 days, he is batting 184 with a 483 OPS. So he's just not getting a lot of hits. He's not getting on base. Only 7 hits in his last 38 at-bats. So something is going on with him. It's not his knee, though. So I know he does have the knee injury. That's what it's causing him not to pitch. But when he's running the bases, he looks good. He tried to leg out a triple the other day, and he looked good as he was running around the bases. So it's nothing to do with his knee. This is just something that Shohei Ohtani goes through sometimes. He goes through slumps.
3: Yeah,
4: and then out of nowhere, he's going to hit 7 home runs in a week, and you'll be like, oh, yeah, he's back. He's fine.
3: Yeah. 0 home runs, 3 RBIs in that span, 9 games. That's a sample size, Bird. But like I said, I agree with you. There's no need to panic. There never is. But he is human, right?
4: Right.
1: Yeah, I mean, it's funny because he's human. And the human side of it is, oh, his knee is hurt or he has a blister. I thought that robots didn't get blisters, you know? But no, he has a blister or he's got something going on with a bicep. But I'm with you. I mean, the knee doesn't look like it's a problem. Remember last week we were talking, I said he tried to leg out a double. He got caught at second on the play where who was it that didn't make it home in time? The inning ended anyway.
4: Oh, yeah, those Eliezer Alfonso. Right.
1: But the thing is that he is human. And here's the best news of it all. While Ohtani is quote-unquote slumping, you know what the Dodgers did? They went on the road and they won all 3 series, 2 out of 3.
4: Right.
3: Crushing New York.
4: 6-3 on the 10-day trip.
3: I got a question.
4: Yes.
3: Remember the beginning of the year? Wasn't Ohtani a slow start?
4: Yeah.
3: He started to he talked about taking, swinging at bad pitches and he'll get himself through.
4: So he does that anyway. Like he swings at bad pitches on Sunday versus the Mets against Freddie Peralta. Freddie Peralta just made him look silly up there. Like he didn't even know what he was doing. He looked like he had never swung a bat before. There was pitches that were high in the first at-bat that he was swinging wildly at, and he struck out in 4 pitches. And then the next at-bat, he threw him all off-speed stuff below the zone, and he swung at everything there, too, and he struck out. So those things happen, but it's at the end of the day, he's going to be just fine, and he's going to be a big part of everything.
1: Well, all I know is this, is I still want to see him get back on the mound before this year is over. I still think the Dodgers will ultimately need him to pitch in the latter part of the season. Yes, they're waiting for Blake Snell to get back. Yes, there's this whole notion of Tyler Glasnow coming back, but I still think at some point you may need Ohtani to pitch. I would love to see them say, hey, look, we have a massive lead. We got the best record in baseball. We can give him some time. Get him healthy.
4: Well, yeah.
1: Make sure he's right.
4: So he doesn't have to pitch right now, but yes, it will be very helpful if he does pitch, unless they do something at the deadline.
3: Don't you love nights when he's pitching? Like, I always feel like I have to adjust my calendar
1: around it.
3: Yeah, you
1: got to watch.
4: Well, I adjust my calendar every night to watch the
3: Dodgers. Yeah, but you know what I mean. But when he's pitching.
4: Oh, it was wonderful.
3: But when he's pitching.
4: Yeah, when he's pitching, it's a sight to see. And then to see him come out and then go to hit right after, it's amazing. So trade deadline is coming up soon, and there could be some interesting things that happen. Tarik Skubal is somebody that's on the mind of a lot of people, but something that is not so much on the mind that you wouldn't probably think of at the beginning of the year. There's being some thought around Teo Hernandez being moved, and you know he has not been good at the plate after he came back from his injury. He hasn't been great at the plate. His defense, as we know, is not spectacular in left field. You can kind of hide him back there. But something Jeff Passan on Threads, which Cap, I didn't know people use Threads.
1: Oh no, people use Threads. As a matter of fact, the way I get to Threads is I'm flipping through Instagram,
3: and then
1: all of a sudden there's like, hey, you could come over to Threads, and I'm like, okay, I click on it, I go to Threads, I see what I saw, and then I'm like, then I find myself scrolling through Threads, and I'm like, I don't even use Threads.
0: But you don't actively open Threads on its
1: correct,
0: own.
1: Correct. Yeah. But I have a question. So when I post on Instagram, it also posts to Facebook. When I post on Instagram, does it also post to Threads?
0: Yeah.
4: Does it really?
0: Yeah. Everything you do on Instagram goes to Threads. I think you can turn that off, but I've never turned it off, and I'm sure you can.
4: Well, so if you post a picture on Instagram, it's you post a picture on Threads?
2: If you have it set up that way.
0: Everybody, when Threads started, it synced everybody, and then you had to go in and turn it off.
4: Well, I know you got all the followers from your Instagram on your Threads.
1: Mm-hmm.
4: But either way, somebody named JamminJoe97 was asking Jeff Passan, who was doing a Q&A, on are there any surprise names you've never heard floated around and haven't seen much fan speculation on? And Passan responded with, I haven't seen Teoscar Hernandez's name thrown out there. That's a really important qualifier at the top there. But then said, with the lack of right-handed hitting and the Dodgers' minor league outfield depth, Hernandez could potentially be on the move. So that's somebody that could be moved. And then right after that, somebody asked him about Tarik Skubal, if the Dodgers are going to get him, and he said, that's my guess, yes. So I think those two things are connected. Possibly, could Teoscar Hernandez be moved in that for Tarik Skubal? What does the trade package look like for Skubal? I don't think the Tigers would want Teo, but they probably want pitching and minor league depth.
3: Yeah, the team linked to Teo a little bit, I was reading about it this morning, Yankees, right?
4: Yeah.
3: Needing a right-handed bat.
4: He smashes in Yankee Stadium.
3: Crushes there. He's got that clutch gene that I think people love, too. He's had some big hits for the Dodgers. I mean, I love him. He's not playing great right now, but you always believe in him come October.
1: But hasn't he been, like for me, Teoscar Hernandez this year has been invisible, right? Like he
3: missed a bunch of games.
1: He got hurt, and we talked about him not being available. And then other guys stepping up and making great plays in the outfield while he was gone and coming up with clutch hits. And then he came back and he's been very, very quiet. You know, the thing about Teoscar Hernandez is that if he were not playing for the Dodgers, if he were playing for another team, you'd look at his contract and go, that's a very movable contract. Because didn't he sign like a three-year, $66 million deal? So at $22 million a year, that's a very movable contract. If you're $35 million a year, maybe that's not as movable, depending on your age, the position you play, whatever. Teoscar Hernandez's contract is not such that other teams wouldn't want to pick it up. And honestly, it's not like the Dodgers need to reduce payroll because, we got to figure out how to pay this guy. It's not like that for the Dodgers, but his contract is so easily movable to somebody else. It's not an offensive number, even for smaller market teams.
4: No, it isn't. I don't think they move Teo. I think he's too important to the clubhouse. I think he's too important to Andy Pajes, who that's his mentor. I think it's too important to what your point is, Geeter, that we've seen it in the postseason, what he can do. It doesn't matter what you do in the regular season as long as he hits in the postseason, and he does. So I think there's things. Yeah, so he has.
3: You also have to
4: bring something in that's going to go into that left field spot. So you just don't have that on the roster right now.
3: And even though they have depth, you said something, though, that is spot on that I don't think a lot of people think about how popular he is in that clubhouse.
4: Yeah. Mm-hmm.
3: And it absolutely matters. He's one of the most popular guys on that team.
4: All right, so let's go to this is probably – or also, do you want to save this, Morales? You want to do the third thing on the other side, or do you want to do this now?
1: Come on, hit us with the third thing.
3: Yeah. Well,
4: all right, so the third thing is just – other names that could be moved are – but like smaller names, but it's going to be Matt Lauer.
0: All right, let's save it.
1: They're going to trade Matt Lauer?
4: No.
0: Let's save it. We'll do Berge's third thing.
4: Eric Lauer.
0: We'll do Berge's third thing when we come back in a few moments.
4: By the way, to close, Blue Ice Vodka, because taste is everything.
0: Taste is everything.
1: Good job, Berge.
0: That's why you oil up your chest with good oil. You know what I mean?
1: I do.
0: Hey, Geeter, you gave me nothing on that?
1: Come on, Geeter.
3: It was full lathered sweat.
0: Thank you. 7:46 in the morning.
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0: The Sedano and Cap Morning Show. on a Live Imaging Tuesday presented by Providence. Coming up next, we will do the Bergie's third thing, and then let's do some Aaron Donald at the top of the hour, 8 o'clock here on the Sedano and Cap Morning Show. Let me tell you about my friends at Providence. They make Live Imaging Tuesday possible. They also made me surviving heart failure possible. Providence reminds you to stay in the game by prioritizing your health. Many of the biggest health risks men face, heart disease, cancer, diabetes. Look at Cappy last week. He took his blood pressure. He went to the doctor. It was incredible. All this worry, Cappy, and now you feel fine, right?
1: My blood pressure was like 126 over 51.
0: I mean, the 126 is elevated for being on blood pressure meds, but in general, that's incredible.
1: Yeah, the 51, what's that all about?
0: Well, that's really low. So that's real. I mean,
1: that is the heart of an Olympic champion.
0: And then what was your heart rate? Your resting
1: also
0: heart rate?
1: Like 49.
0: That's great.
1: Like that.
0: I don't get in the 40s unless I'm with Otis. The bunny.
1: Oh, then you relax?
0: Yeah.
1: Yeah.
0: Like right now, it is 66. Which, being on the air, drinking tons of caffeine, being annoyed most of the time, I'm good. 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We'll do Bergie's third thing. Wrap up Dodgers conversation this hour next in 3 minutes from right now on ESPN LA.
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11: Taking it next semester.
12: Oh, yeah. 7:52, good morning. We'll talk Myles Garrett and Aaron Donald, top of the hour, 8 o'clock. Here's what will make you feel old. Afro Man, he did this song in like early 2001, 2002, maybe?
13: Oh, I would have thought it was even into the 90s.
12: No, it was like in the 2000s.
13: Okay.
12: Afro Man. Turns 52 today.
14: No, why?
12: Why, man?
14: Yeah.
15: Because I got a. Because I got a. Because I got a.
14: Yeah.
13: Now, what are you saying about this song? You like this song,
16: Geek? Like the song.
13: Yeah, this is great.
16: That's what I'm saying. Like, part of my youth.
13: Oh, yeah?
16: Yeah. Older youth.
8: He has another song called Colt 45. Really good.
13: Really?
12: But it sounds like this
16: knows
12: kind
16: a lot
12: of, right?
16: About hip-hop.
8: Colt 45 and Tuesday Zigzag.
16: But he, you know, we were doing Rams on Sunday, and every
12: song like
16: that
12: wasn't clean, unfortunately.
16: He sang it.
13: Yeah.
12: Oh, hold on. 3-2.
8: Colt 45 and two zigzags. Baby, that's all we need.
12: There we go. That was
13: good. Well, you need to put something to roll into the zigzags?
8: No, yeah. So there's more to the song.
13: Yeah. God, zigzags. I used to walk into the convenience store. Yo, can I get that orange one right there? The orange ones? Which ones did you use, Funch?
17: Orange ones.
13: Yeah, the orange ones are the good ones, right? You ever lick the one and then you tape it to the other one so then you roll a big one?
17: Oh, yeah.
13: Yeah,
17: like three or four of them, man.
13: Oh, yeah. Right.
17: Never?
13: Never.
17: Oh, yeah, maybe a couple times.
13: Okay. Can you roll one?
8: I used to roll a cone.
17: I'm not breaking records, but, you know.
13: I was probably.
17: You, Bertie?
8: Oh, yeah. I used to roll them.
13: Yeah.
8: I used to roll a cone.
17: Were you, like, fast?
8: I was pretty good at it.
17: Yeah.
8: You take a little piece off of the top, and you make a little filter. The filter on the bottom.
13: Yeah. The end, yeah.
8: Put it right there, and then you kind of go out towards the end, so it's a nice big cone. Yeah.
13: I was indoctrinated and learned
8: at the top,
13: early.
8: So easy to light.
13: Yeah. Yeah. I understand. I did.
17: By the way, good for your stomach.
13: Yeah.
17: Never had problems.
12: Oh, it's great for your stomach.
8: Great for my stomach. No stomach problems then.
13: I was 18 years old. I was a freshman in college. We had a quarterback from Detroit named Darnell Dickerson. And Darnell Dickerson said, I'm going to teach you how to roll. Roll one, smoke one, you know, like that whole kind of deal. And, dude, I'm a champ. Champion.
17: Still got it?
13: Oh, yeah. For sure. And I haven't done it in a long time.
17: Mm.
13: You know, nobody rolls them anymore. You buy pre-rolls. Anyway, Bertie,
12: Bertie's third thing.
13: It was the third thing before we get ourselves really off onto a tangent.
8: Right. The third thing, just make it really quick. But I think, the trade deadline is always the biggest thing here. So somebody like Eric Lauer and Alex Call are being thought of that maybe they could be moved. Because Alex Call is kind of irrelevant at this point. He's not going to get a lot of playing time. Eric Lauer also going to be towards the end of the rotation. And you can probably get something back because they resurrected his career. But there's some things that are possibly else going to be moved. Like Zaire Hope. Guys from the minor league system for Tarek Skubal. And there's a lot of thought around what they're going to do with Skubal. They should 100% go full force after him. Because you're looking at it. You're in a situation where you can be historic. This team. No National League team has ever won 3 World Series championships in a row. So they could be the very first ones. You don't know what's going on with the work stoppage. You know, this team is also older. I mean, your entire infield, think about Freddie Freeman's 35, 36 years old. Mookie Betts is in mid-30s. Max Muncy's 35 years old. Everybody, your best players, even Shohei Ohtani's 32, like they are getting older and older, and with a possible work stoppage, this is your best chance to win another World Series, and then it's kind of, you know, you can kind of figure it out after that. So go fully after Tarek Skubal. Get him, add him to the rotation, give yourself every single chance to be historic, and they should absolutely go do it.
13: I disagree.
8: Why? Because you're a Padre fan?
13: No, because I just think that it's so funny.
8: That was your thought too. That's exactly what you're thinking too.
13: It's so funny.
8: Look at you.
17: I'm sorry. I was looking at him.
13: The funniest part of it is, I swear to you guys, I didn't even know the Padre season is going on right now. I watch so much Dodger baseball, and I watch zero Padre baseball. Now, when I had my other podcast and I was talking a lot of Padres, I was watching both every night. Man, what a pain in the ass it was. I'm glad that I'm only watching one baseball team rather than two. So I don't even realize that the Padre season is going on right now. Plus, I can't stand that team because I can't stand the personalities on that team.
17: That's what bugs you.
13: I
17: get that.
13: If you said to me, here's Manny Machado, hate that guy. Here's Freddie Freeman, love that guy. You know, it's kind of like that for me.
8: But why do you disagree?
13: Because I think that when people around the country,
8: I don't care about them.
13: I know, because you're and you're a selfish Dodger fan.
8: 100%.
13: That's okay. Yeah. That's all right, right? You're a selfish Dodger fan. And as such, you want the Dodgers to do everything and get every guy they can to ensure that they get their third straight World Series championship, right? I look at it from way out here. I don't look at it on the inside.
8: Okay, well, think about it real fast. What do you think about this? In 10, 15, 20 years, yep, are people going to be thinking like, oh, they went out and they got too many guys? Or are they going to think, oh, the Dodgers won 3 World Series and it had maybe one of the greatest teams of all time? If you're thinking it out here,
13: yeah,
8: right now you're thinking it micro. You're thinking about the season itself.
13: I'm thinking about
8: 30 years, they're a historic great franchise, historic great team.
13: I'm thinking about the perception, which is or is not the reality, depending on how you look at it. The perception is the Dodgers can go out and get anybody they want. Now, by the way, they can, and it's not just because of money. In this case, it would be because of assets, right? So they have more assets in the minor leagues so that they can go out and they can get the top caliber starting pitcher available at the trade deadline. But every other fan base, which is saying that the Dodgers are the problem with baseball, every other fan base will go, see, again, we can't compete. And by the way, I think the Dodgers have enough as they are to win the way they are today with the roster they have today. I don't think they need Skubal.
8: No, they don't. I think you're right. They don't actually. They can still win it like this. However, why not give yourself every single possibility to go do that and just lean fully into being the evil empire? Like everybody around the country knows exactly what they are and what they're doing. They know they're going hard after that. So Detroit can actually ask for more from the Dodgers than they can ask from anybody else. And they'll be like, you know what? We got all of it. So why not? Let's just go. Let's overpay and make sure we have everything in line.
17: I think the Mets stink and they spend more than the Dodgers. So I get the whole Dodgers are ruining baseball, but it's just not true.
13: No.
17: It's one of the greatest World Series of all time. And by the way, I'm with Bert. If you can get him now because of what's coming potentially, Cappy, and listen, we all know in sports, like it is so hard to keep a dynasty together because guys will age out. And you're doing your job the best. You have a great farm system. You play within the rules. You're not afraid to spend money. So, yeah, be hated, but let's be the best.
13: I think they are the best, and I think they would be the best with him or without him.
17: I agree with that.
13: That's why I didn't want Juan Soto. It's like, you don't need him.
17: Because chemistry matters.
8: He didn't help.
7: It does matter.
17: ESPN LA.
13: Wasn't needed.
7: What a great first hour we had.
13: Yeah, fun.
7: Laughs, smiles, wide awake. Everybody wide awake and working.
13: Well, 12-hour night of sleep. That'll help.
7: Yeah. When we return, we'll do this Aaron Donald. We'll talk about the Rams. As we approach, and actually it is 8 o'clock at KSPN Los Angeles. A good
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30: Go 4-5 and 2 zigzags, baby, that's all we need.
31: Come on.
30: We can go to the ball, pat the dog, smoke that tumbleweed.
12: We really got to start potting it down now.
32: Take our turn.
12: 804, good morning.
33: Whack, whack.
12: This is the other Afro Man song.
32: Like Cheech and Chong.
12: Cold 45 and 2 zigzags, Jack.
30: So roll,
12: happy birthday to Afro Man. He turns 52. Now we got to pot it down for sure, yeah.
32: But the season stems.
31: I want to party with
12: no,
31: you.
12: No, it's the next one after that. Because the clean version on YouTube is not that clean. It's still pretty obvious.
31: Mm-hmm.
12: And I just don't want to get fired off of that.
32: Talking about pulling out seeds and stems.
12: No, but the next one.
32: Okay.
12: Talking about that girl he hung out with.
32: Oh, yeah.
12: Hey, listen, even though we know.
34: The summer of Spons.
12: Let's just not go too far where we can avoid it. You know what I mean?
35: ESPN LA.
12: Exactly
35: fired
12: right.
35: Over Afro Man.
12: What?
35: You don't want to get fired over Afro Man.
12: Oh, I mean,
35: not. I mean, come on.
12: I mean, if we're going to get fired, let's do something big.
31: Juice is not worth the squeeze on
35: let's
31: that
35: go
31: one.
35: Really big.
12: Yeah.
32: That's a great
35: if we're
32: going
35: to burn it down, let's do something for us.
12: 8:05 on the Live in Between Tuesday, presented by Providence. We talked a lot of Dodgers the first hour. We had a great first hour.
35: Yeah, it was fun. Mm-hmm.
12: Second hour of the show, now the 8 a.m. hour, thanks to Angelica's Insurance. So earlier, well, actually, let's start here. Let's start with Matthew Stafford. He was on with DeMarco and Travis live from Rams training camp. By the way, Mason and Andy Kamenetsky will be out at Rams training camp tomorrow, along with Cappy and myself. Still pending Rams approval, Cappy.
35: What is for this you Rams to, approval?
12: For you to interview
35: understand.
12: Sean McVay for Chalk Talk. So I might have to jump back in.
35: I mean,
12: but,
35: did I not interview Sean McVay brilliantly at Hollywood Park Casino last year?
12: That was before the training camp incident last year.
35: There was no training camp incident. Come on, really? We're calling this an incident?
12: Just telling you.
35: I mean, listen, a player comes over to do an interview.
12: Mm-hmm. Why are we getting lost in this minutia?
35: Because it's actually kind of pissing me off a little.
12: Well, don't let it piss you off.
35: I mean, just a little bit. Come on.
31: You're human.
35: They
12: anyway.
35: Love me.
12: Matthew Stafford was at Rams training camp. He appeared with DeMarco and Travis yesterday afternoon. Let's hear his thoughts on AD coming back.
1: fans and everybody around here, we're buzzing about the possibility of Aaron Donald coming back. Is it a thing that, is it something that you guys discuss? What would it be like maybe if Aaron comes back to join you?
2: Listen, I have so many great fond memories of playing with Aaron Donald, not only the player but the human being, and know, you know, what he can do to a defensive line but to a team and just raise the tide. He's an unbelievable player. You know, I said this the other night, what's right for Aaron Donald is right for us. You know, he's earned that. Whether he wants to come back, he doesn't want to come back, he wants to come back in 2 weeks or never. You know, that's right for us, because whatever is right for him, I sure want him, if he's here, to be all in, which I know he would. It's the way he lives his life. But at the same time, I want what's best for Aaron Donald. If that takes time or that ends up being a decision where he's not on our football team, love him to death. Appreciate all the, you know, the time and the memories I've had with him anyways.
35: God, I just wish Matthew Stafford would say this. You ready? Aaron Donald coming back at 35 years old. No freaking brainer, bro. I'm 39. I'm throwing no-look passes. I'm MVP of this league. I'm taking us to a Super Bowl. I'm nearly 40. You see the gray in my beard? Aaron, get your ass out here. Let's go, man.
3: That's what he's saying on text.
7: We all want Aaron Donald to come back. I think that's kind of a no-brainer for all of us Rams fans. And it's kind of a no-brainer that if he wants to come back, he will come back. But an interesting wrinkle to this that I don't think, it actually caught Evan Cohen and Michelle Smallman off guard this morning when Adam Schefter, and he does a weekly appearance at 4:30 a.m. Tuesdays, 4:30 a.m. our time, on Unsportsmanlike, the show on before us, courtesy of ESPN Radio. Of course, we have Evan and Michelle on each week. Let's play the Adam Schefter sound talking about Aaron Donald's remaining contract.
4: Well, Adam, two parties that we know are talking are Aaron Donald and the Rams.
5: Yeah.
4: What can you share with us about the likelihood of him rejoining his team?
5: Well, they're in camp, and he's not there. I mean, not under contract. The way I understand it is he is working to get back into football shape. He is working to get back into the shape that he can be the kind of player that he's been in the past. And if he feels like he can be Aaron Donald, then he will go re-sign and be Aaron Donald. You know, the issue is he's under contract to the Rams at $30 million right now. He's under contract for $30 million.
6: I didn't
5: realize
6: that.
5: Yes, he is.
6: Mm-hmm.
5: So if Aaron Donald said today, Sean McVay, I am ready to come play, the Rams' reaction to that would be, awesome. Let's go figure out how we want to work this contract now.
6: Mm-hmm. You want the LeBron deal?
5: Well,
8: it won't be that.
5: It won't be the LeBron deal, but it'll be a reworked deal. And Aaron Donald can say, well, you owe me $30 million. And they could say, well, you haven't played football in 2 years. Are we getting $30 million a year Aaron Donald? Are we getting what Aaron Donald? Right? So the point is, there are discussions to be had if and when Aaron Donald makes the decision, yes, I'm coming back. And by the way, they may say, we want the LeBron deal. The Rams may say that.
6: Yeah.
5: And Aaron Donald might say, yeah, I ain't coming back for that. So there are steps to get through. Look, if he wants to come back, I think they'll figure out a way
6: right, to
5: make it work for both
6: it's
5: sides.
6: It's just not snapping your fingers.
5: That's the point.
6: Interesting.
35: Okay, so it is an interesting point, because people have not talked at all about the financial ramifications of a guy who retired, meaning he didn't walk away with his guaranteed money. You know, he retired. That's why baseball players will hang on for as long as they can. No one's retiring. You don't want me on your team anymore? Get rid of me, but I'm taking my money. In Aaron Donald's case, he made his money. He retired. He left money on the table. Mm-hmm. And as Schefter points out, because he would be coming back, he is still theoretically under contract. And without knowing every last detail, I could just tell you this, that $30 million a year for Aaron Donald was Aaron Donald 3 seasons ago. The going rate, if Aaron Donald had continued to play, this year he might be a $40 million a year guy. So Aaron Donald might be saying to the Rams, hey, I want to come back and play. And they would say, well, we all want you to come back and play. And he would say, and I expect to be paid what Aaron Donald gets paid. And the Rams might say, yeah, but are you Aaron Donald anymore? But I don't think the Rams would do that. I think the Rams would say, we're going for a Super Bowl. We went out and got Myles Garrett. We went out and got Trent McDuffie. We have a Super Bowl-ready team. You're going to add to it. And whatever dollar we spend, if we win the Super Bowl, it was worth every penny. And then there's just one last thing, Geeter, which is this. There is nobody more creative in figuring out how to, I'll use the word, manipulate the salary cap than the Rams. And you say, well, how do you know, smart guy? I will always look back at Jared Goff's contract, which people thought was an untradeable, unmovable contract. You were stuck with Jared Goff until the Rams figured it out. So if Myles Garrett has to get more money up front and take less now, if Trent McDuffie has to get a couple more bucks, if Matthew Stafford has to do the same, everybody will rework their contract to get Aaron Donald back on this team. What do you say to all that?
31: Yeah, I agree with you, Cappy, on this one. I mean, here we are. He signed a 3-year deal, right, back in 2022. He's sitting there with $30 million owed, but I think it's like $18, $19 million in the open cap space that the Rams hold. We talked to a guy at Rams Revealed that we absolutely loved. The COO,
35: mm-hmm.
31: Tony Pastores,
35: mm-hmm.
31: right? He's smarter than you, and he's smarter than me. He went to Dartmouth. We told him that to his face, even though we tried to downplay how smart he was.
35: Yeah.
31: He played quarterback. They have a great relationship, this organization, with Aaron Donald. These conversations are already going on if there is a chance that he's coming back, and they are going to find a way to mutually agree on a deal that makes both sides happy. Because you're right, Cappy. If you're coming back at $30 million, then you're not playing 15 to 20 snaps. So these talks have to go on, and business is business, right? And sometimes you can get feelings hurt. I just don't see that happening with Aaron Donald in this team.
35: The relationship
31: is too strong.
35: Why do you think Aaron Donald's not? But let's start with this. You think Aaron Donald's coming back?
31: I do. So I would be surprised right now if he didn't.
35: Why do you think he's not in training camp yet?
31: Because older guys usually don't do training camp this early, especially a guy that's been out of the league 2 years. And I think he could be absolutely grinding and getting into that shape he needs to be. So when he comes back, he's ready to go. That's just what I think.
35: No, this is my point. This is exactly what I was going to say to you, is that Aaron Donald is not in training camp today, not because he's not coming back. I am convinced that he is 100% coming back. I'll give it 99.9% just in case something happens in the next 2 weeks where he goes, I changed my mind. But I think it's a tiny, tiny percentage. If Aaron Donald is coming back, it makes all the sense in the world that he is not in training camp yet. Listen, Stafford last year, everybody talked about his back. Did he miss one snap all season last year based on a back injury he had in the preseason?
31: Not one.
35: Which makes me always question, did he really have a back issue?
31: Zero training camp.
35: Or was he just kind of, I'm an older guy, I don't need all this training camp, let's get the younger guys reps, I'm ready to go. And by the way, Sean McVay never plays these veteran players in preseason games. So there's really not a lot of need. Now, if you're Aaron Rodgers and you're in your 40s and you've got Mike McCarthy, and yes, they worked together at one time, that's a new coach with a, not his new quarterback, but it's been many, many years since they've worked together. And Aaron Rodgers needs to be in training camp. Frankly, Matthew Stafford doesn't. Neither does Aaron Donald.
31: You know why you're good at your job? You had me so riled up Thursday because you came out and basically had me believing that Aaron Donald was going to walk out onto that stage, even though I had a feeling he wasn't, but we believe. So you got the people going. So we're all talking about this on Sunday. I'm with Bergie. I'm with Beto. Unbelievable day out there at Rams training camp until the sun started to come in our eyes late, but we persevered through that. But I think it was Beto that said he thinks it's like Rocky IV when he went to Russia and he went, you know, he's fighting Drago. Mm-hmm. He goes to the woods and he trains. Like, he thinks Aaron Donald's going to, when he comes back, and he's right now in the lab, and he comes back, he's going to be like, here I am, let's go.
35: Listen, do the Rams...
31: I'll sign up for that right now.
35: Right. Do the Rams need Aaron Donald in training camp right now? Is there anybody that's going to sit here and make a case, well, they've got Myles Garrett over here, and they've not played together, and they've got Trent McDuffie back there, and he's new to the team, and he hasn't played with him? Nonsense. None of that matters. You plug Aaron Donald in, you tell him to go crush quarterbacks and put running backs into the ground, and you let Myles Garrett do his thing, and McDuffie will cut off half the field. They don't need weeks of training camp and hundreds of reps to put more wear and tear on a 35-year-old body that hasn't played in a couple of seasons.
31: You know who doesn't care, Cappy? And you would know this because you've been inside the locker room. You played. The players.
35: Oh, no.
31: Come back whenever you would. They could care less.
35: Right.
31: Like, we asked Trent McDuffie. We've been asking everybody. They're all like, one minute he wants to come back, cannot wait.
35: Yeah. Aaron Donald's coming back. And how you know that more than anything else is not a TMZ report of him on a field, because when we talked to Tony Pastores last week on Thursday night at Rams Reveal, he was like, that's pretty common for him to be around the facility and for him to work on the field with other guys. Now, whether Tony's telling us the truth, because we've never really heard about this prior, but he's coming back, and the way you know that is, Freaking Sean McVay starts Saturday's training camp opening press conference, not with a question about Aaron Donald, with his commentary on Aaron Donald. He's doing all of the things that he needs to do to make the decision. Well, he wouldn't be doing those things if he wasn't planning on coming back.
31: And you know what, Cappy? I have yet to hear anyone get frustrated by questions about Aaron Donald. I was curious if the narrative would start to be, hey, we're the team here right now. We have one goal in mind. But everyone's excited to talk about him. Have you seen an ounce of frustration? You just hit it on the head. I mean, Sean McVay comes out and talks about what he's doing to get ready to make a decision. That means everything he's lining up to come back, in my opinion.
35: Can we put a pause on the Rams training camp for 1 second and think about it like this? You ready? You just said something really interesting. Nobody is frustrated or annoyed with all the Aaron Donald talk. Think about how smooth and easy the opening of Rams training camp is in comparison to other training camps around the NFL. Example, in San Francisco, what are they talking about right now? Kyle Shanahan got into a bad car accident. It was not reported. The story was essentially squashed, that's the way the accusation goes, by the 49ers organization. Chris Sims, who is an NFL commentator and was Shanahan's like best friend in college, he's been out there telling the story that he almost lost his eye and he got these gruesome photos from Shanahan's wife and how bad Shanahan is. Broken bones, concussion, nearly lost an eye. The question about the 49ers is Shanahan even going to be ready in week one when they go to Australia to take on the Rams?
31: The leader of the team.
35: That's their storyline. In Kansas City, another organization where you thought the storyline going into training camp would be Patrick Mahomes, his knee, will he be ready for week one? What are they talking about right now in Kansas City training camp? They're talking about Eric Bieniemy, the offensive coordinator, returns to the Chiefs organization, and in a bizarre story, his son in Virginia shoots his wife. She's in the hospital. She got shot twice by the son. The son is now in jail. And Bieniemy has to leave.
32: By the way, that wife is his mother, correct?
35: The mother of the son.
32: Right. So what I'm saying is, because a lot of people are just referencing Eric Bieniemy's wife as though this was his second. This is the boy's mom.
35: Yeah.
32: It's a horrific story.
35: I mean, especially, I'm so sorry. Carl Reiner. Remember the Carl Reiner story last year?
31: Rob Reiner.
32: Carl was his dad.
35: Thank you. Yep. Rob Reiner. Like, you got a kid shooting his mom. And the offensive coordinator's got to leave the Chiefs, and he got to go home and deal with not just his wife who's recovering in the hospital, but his son who's sitting in jail. I mean, these are the listen, there was a coach on the Washington Commanders coaching staff. They just fired him because of a DUI, right? So, like, these are the storylines in other people's training camps.
31: Vrabel.
35: Oh, my God. Mike Vrabel? Nobody wants to talk about A.J. Brown joining the Patriots. Everybody wants to talk to Mike Vrabel about, when are you going to actually come out and be truthful so that you could put this Russini thing in the rearview mirror? The storylines around NFL training camps in many instances are really, really bad news. And for the Rams, it's like, is Aaron Donald coming back? Like, good or bad, like whether he does or he doesn't, it's all good news around the Rams.
31: Yeah, it's pretty awesome, too, by the way, to be out there. It was so much fun to watch. And there is just a vibe. Cappy, you're right. It's a good feeling. It's kumbaya right now. But also, like, Trent McDuffie, it was interesting having a conversation with him about, like, expectations. And he said, like, I said, you're a two-time Super Bowl champion. Like, what is your job when you come in here? And he said he looks around the room, and he doesn't have to be the most vocal guy, but he just talks about, like, living for that day. He's like, you think of February 14th, you can in the NFL. You have to come out each day. And he's like, we're happy to be here. Like, I think what he's amazed at is how everyone from top to bottom is happy to be there and wants to be there. And the goal is the goal, but you don't need to talk about it every minute.
35: People who work at the Rams, coaches and players, they love being with the Rams. That's why a guy like Jared Verse, who, you know, got traded for Myles Garrett, Jared Verse is going to go to Cleveland. He's going to have a positive attitude, and he's going to try and bring his Rams happiness and that Rams aura to a downtrodden organization, and he may find out, unfortunately, I can't do this by myself. It actually starts from the top. I told you my best friend was on the coaching staff last year with the Rams. He left to go to the Atlanta Falcons, and it killed him to leave the Rams organization because of what you're saying. The Rams

0: in lots of places, but it is all good at Rams training camp.
1: Let's keep flying under the radar if we can, Cappy.
0: Dude,
1: just have a good life. Keep rolling.
0: How'd you like Myles Garrett when you see him walk? Had you ever seen Myles Garrett in person before? Prior to your training camp visit?
1: At a Laker game, but never that close.
0: Okay, and in street clothes.
1: And then Thursday night, but he was far away on the stage.
0: Right.
1: Where Berg and Beto and I were standing, he walked right by us. It is something, man. In the word aura, you don't just throw that around lightly, right? Like, he has it. And you can
2: Thank
1: even
2: you for
1: see,
2: letting me share in your aura.
1: You could see Stan. Stan was in the middle of a conversation with Tony P, our guy, and everyone just kind of stopped.
0: Yeah.
1: And you just watched Myles walk out.
0: Myles Garrett
1: was impressive.
0: He is listed at 272 pounds. I'll bet you his body fat is under 5%. Like, he is carrying all this weight, not his belly or his ass, like some defensive linemen need to do because they're going up against 320-pound offensive linemen and they need extra weight. He's 272, and it's chest, shoulders, guns.
1: Yeah.
0: That guy is a monster.
1: You know when you watch Steph Curry shoot, if you've ever been at a shoot-around or had that ability to do that, or you watch Shohei in batting practice, if you ever could have an intimate situation where you're watching him. Like, even when we arrived and they were just doing a walkthrough before they went back in and then came out, just watching him get off the line, right? Like, the speed and the power and that presence. Like, it was almost like I was fixated on it and I couldn't stop watching it. That is very rare, right? In a walkthrough?
0: Yeah.
1: But just that ability, I just can't wait to watch it on Sundays.
0: How about the video that's going around? It's gone viral of him working out, and he throws like a forearm shiver at one of the coaches, and the coach goes flying, and it didn't look like he was pulling off some kind of a wrestling move where he jumped up before you body slammed a dude. He's shirtless. He could fit in nicely in your picture. You know what I mean?
1: He would be the lead man in that.
0: I mean, he hits the coach with a left shoulder.
1: This is not a small coach, though. Look at the coach. Is that a weak coach, Cappy?
0: I mean, this guy is running seemingly.
1: He's jacked.
0: Yeah, and he just takes a left shoulder and goes flying. And Myles Garrett, man, you talk about a difference maker on this team that didn't even need him. Bergie, this is exactly what I was talking about with Scooble. Like, the Dodgers don't really need him. The Rams actually, before they got Myles Garrett, they weren't like in need of, like, we got to find a way to get even better at this position. They were pretty happy with Jared Verse and his development over the first 2 years, and they upgraded the position.
3: Right. They upgraded, and now imagine having both of them. This whole thing, it just, what they're going to do on this defensive line is going to be incredible if they both come back, if both of them are on there.
0: Well, Aaron Donald's coming back. I don't know when.
3: For sure.
0: I haven't spoken to him.
3: Are you texting him? Can you text him?
0: I should text him.
3: What if you text him a shirtless picture of yourself and then he can judge you?
0: Or I text him the picture that I signed and autographed for him a couple years ago at training camp where he and I were standing there together
3: post-game. Right.
0: And I said, I know I'm your favorite guy. And I signed an autograph to him. I know I'm your favorite Pitt Panther alum because we're both Pitt men, right? And now he's got it hanging in his office. A lot of times when you see him working out in his office, you'll see that little 8x10 of me and Aaron Donald together.
1: You started the rumor in the ESPN LA suite.
0: Well, I started the rumor of Myles Garrett.
1: Yeah.
4: That was another time that Rams PR was scared.
0: Were they pissed at me?
4: What was that guy's? Who's that guy's name?
3: Oh, I know you're talking about. It's not, I can't.
4: Chase?
3: Think. Chase, yes.
4: Yeah, that
3: Chase.
4: Was another time Chase got freaked out. You freaked him out 2 years in a row, the Aaron Donald one and the Cooper Kupp one.
0: Oh, the Cooper Kupp one was even better. That guy did get pissed. What's this radio guy?
4: He needs to go. And I'm like, calm down.
0: He's autographing him. Like, our players want
4: autographs. What are we going to do? Hey,
0: Having
4: Chase.
0: Fun, pal.
4: I can't wait to see him at camp this year. Is he still on the team?
0: I don't know.
4: Part of the PR thing?
0: I don't know.
4: we're gonna torture him.
0: But I'll tell you this. I sent Artis Twyman, who's their PR director from the Rams, I sent him a lot of pictures from me and Geeter on Thursday night last week at the Rams reveal with Jackie Slater and Eric Dickerson and Tony. So, I don't
3: know. Tony Pastores.
0: Yes, Tony Pastores. Thank you.
4: Yeah, don't just throw out a random Tony.
0: Well, that's why I do
4: hey,
0: it.
4: Tony.
0: Because I think it's funny that the Rams have always said Tony. They've never used the last name. We never knew the guy until me and Geeter met him.
1: I waved to him. He waved back.
0: Oh, really?
1: Yeah, made me real happy. Tony
0: yeah?
1: P.
0: Yeah. Yeah. You call him Tony P.
1: I don't know if you heard that part. But
4: see, that could help for the, because you guys just saw him.
0: Right.
4: So he saw me interview Les this year, but you just saw him. So that could help for Rams approval
0: right.
4: for tomorrow.
0: I mean,
4: Chalk Talk.
0: They approved Rams reveal.
4: Yeah, that was a different thing.
0: Are they worried about what I might say to Coach
4: McVay? I don't know. I don't
1: anybody
4: know.
1: Better?
0: I mean, come on. I got this thing handled.
4: Perfect
0: I got
4: fit.
0: This thing locked
4: well,
0: down.
4: Well, no, it was originally me. I'm the one that said I will step down so Cappy could do it. Because I thought it would be better content if
0: but
4: Cappy
0: then there's
4: does
0: question
4: it.
0: Marks about whether or not the Rams would approve.
4: It's pending.
0: It is pending approval.
1: Oh, it's a lock.
0: You think so?
1: Mm-hmm.
0: Okay, good.

0: What, Houston, LA!
1: Let's go! Right,
2: what's so more likely to happen? Aaron Donald returns to the Rams, or the Rams let me interview McVay?
1: I mean, right now it's even money.
0: Cappy, tell us about our friends at the Wellness Company.
2: Geeter, your daughter is now at USC.
1: Mm-hmm.
2: She's playing volleyball. I know she has access to the trainers and everything, and they're going to take really good care of her. But I'm telling you right now, every kid who goes to college, and I know moms and dads right now are starting to prepare their kids to go off to their freshman year of college, you must send your child to college with the medical emergency kit. And the reason is because your kid's going to be out partying, your kid's going to be taking classes, kid's going to be around a lot of other kids in your dorms, and somebody's going to get sick. And what happens is when you get sick, then you got to go to the urgent care, and then you got to go to the pharmacy. 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
0: 8:29.
2: I can't say enough about this.
0: Yeah, I'm well aware.
2: Kit.
0: We're going to have to start timing these
2: next
0: again.
2: Next time I'll do 6 minutes.
0: Coming in the fall, we're going to have to keep it tighter, man.
2: All right.
0: By the way, I got a text moments ago from a friend of the station, friend of the show,
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0: a legend.
2: Mm-hmm.
0: And he said, who the F is on with you? 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
2: Okay.
0: The Sedano and Cap Morning Show. We're back in 3 minutes right now.
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3: Wow, look at that picture from the Chalk Talk on the YouTube. 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
6: So you like how I threw in that old McVay liner?
7: I do, man. I do.
8: That was unnecessary and awesome.
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6: 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Good morning. The Sit Down with Cap Morning Show on a live imaging Tuesday presented by Providence. Dieter McGee. Dieter from Spectrum Sportsnet sitting in for Shinano on the Summer of Schwanz. Yeah.
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6: Now, we like to play this song when a legendary friend of the station, friend of the show, is around. You remember it was his song at the Mandy's when he co-hosted with me a couple years in a row.
7: Mm-hmm.
6: He's on the line, live from the DMV, or maybe he just got out of the DMV. He had texted me earlier this morning saying, man, who's on with you? And I think that was a shot at Geeter.
8: 100% it was.
6: But the
8: I
6: one and only, LA's legendary son. Keyshawn Johnson joins us now.
7: Oh, wow.
6: Key,
7: wow.
6: Good morning.
9: What's happening, man? Hey, what's up, Key? I'm no longer in the DMV. I had to go renew my license because a black man driving around this city without a license fell into trouble.
7: Black man just doing his thing in the world, baby. Anyway, tell me, how was the DMV early this morning?
9: It's pretty empty. That's why I got up at 7 o'clock and went. Because I said, you know what, I'm going to be one of the first ones in line at 8 a.m.
7: Mm-hmm.
9: I'm going to get my driver's license renewed. And I did it, and I'm done.
7: How long of a line? How long did it take?
9: It took me probably 10 minutes.
7: Oh, that's not bad. Because, you know, usually I try to, even though this is really hard for a guy like me, I try to actually schedule the DMV thing so you don't find yourself waiting in line. You kind of go past the line because you got an appointment. But then they still make you sit and wait for your number to be called like you're standing at the deli line. You know what I mean? Key in line.
9: That's why you go at 8 o'clock in the morning. You know, nobody's there. It's like 7 people was there probably.
7: Mm-hmm.
8: How many of the 7 came up and talked to you?
7: Yeah, that's my thought.
8: Exactly.
9: Only like 2 people. It was fine. Well, it was like 2 people. Yeah.
6: But the thing, Key, you know who Chris Dieter McGee is from Spectrum Sportsnet. You see him before and after every Lakers game on Spectrum.
9: I don't typically watch pre and post of Laker games. Sorry, I don't mean to be disrespectful, but it's really difficult to watch pre and post. I mean, you watch the game. Pre-game shows and post-game shows are not a theme that much anymore. You know, growing up, it was like, oh, yeah, I'm going to go watch the pre-game show. And then, you know, it's like, I'd rather just watch the game because I'm getting in. Let's say the game starts at 7:30. I'm probably just sitting down in front of the TV around – tip off, so, you know, no disrespect, but I had to call Morales this morning because I'm like, it sounds very white. I just wanted to know.
8: Well, I am the white guy that sits next to James Worthy, I was told years ago.
9: No.
7: Sounds very white.
9: It sounds like a white show. Like, literally. I was like, somebody's got to be filling in for somebody. And then I heard Morales' voice and I texted him. I said, who in the hell? I didn't say that exact words, but, you know, I said something. Who is that on the air? Morales likes to play games a little bit, which is I'm okay with. It wasn't disrespectful like that, but it was like, this isn't really LA Sports Talk Radio. I don't know what this is.
7: Really, it's too white. This show is just too white.
8: Oh, we had Bird rapping earlier, didn't we? I mean, we...
9: Yeah.
7: Yeah, Bird, he was trying to be Afro Man earlier, right? Yeah. That's true. He tried. He did try.
9: It was like... Oh, man, what the hell are y'all doing over there at 17?
7: They've gotten too white over there.
8: You know what? I don't take any offense to this. I actually love it.
7: Yeah, well, it's...
8: I've met him like 4 times, but it's fine.
7: Yeah.
8: Yeah.
7: I know. No.
9: Knowing voices in meetings is 2 different things.
8: Facts.
9: It's almost like

0: it's almost like when my wife says to me, we're going over so-and-so's house, and I'm like, who is so-and-so? You know them. They're your friends. They're not my friends. I don't talk to them. You talk to them. So, yeah, I may have met them one time, but you, how do you expect for me to be met? You know, it's like one of those things. It's not that I don't know you. It's just you don't cross paths on a daily basis. Where if it was Sedano, of course, I see Sedano with the bifocals on the ESPN sidelines doing the games. So I can text him and joke with him because I see him. You know, I text him during the playoffs. So why are you wearing those Coke bottle glasses? You know, and so you know how it goes.
1: Let me ask you something. Speaking of pregame shows, you say you don't watch the Laker pregame show. Okay, no problem. I have found over the years, I have stopped watching all NFL pregame shows. It's like I used to watch the CBS pregame show with James Brown and Dimmer Esiason, and then I would watch the Fox show, you know, and Howie Long and Michael Strahan. And my default is to turn on ESPN, and that's like the Rex Ryan, that whole crew, you know, Randy Moss. But, Key, I will say this. I find that I watch football at 10 a.m. I don't start watching football at 9 a.m. And even if it's early in the morning, I would turn on ESPN to see the pregame show. But I'm really getting there. I'm getting there at 10 a.m. I'm not watching pregame anymore. You?
0: Well, that's the and I go Sundays. I watch from a sports bar, so I typically get in. I get to the sports bar probably right at kickoff. I don't. It's just nothing. Especially for me, there's no information that anybody could give me that I don't already know. So watching a pregame show for me is just kind of, I mean, I did it for forever in my career, my broadcasting career. So it's not really, look, it's to some people it's great. I think it's still good, but it's not at the level that it once was when I was doing it at ESPN with Boomer and TJ and the gang. It's just a totally different experience now. And I think a lot of that has to do with the digital side of the world that we're in, where people are on their phones and they just want short clips, and that's pretty much it.
1: But I find that I watch the post game of NFL. So, like, I'll watch the NFL Network because I think Chris Rose and Maurice Jones-Drew, and I tell these guys this all the time.
2: But don't bring up MJD to Key.
1: Oh, really? Is that bad?
2: UCLA,
0: why?
2: USC.
0: He went to UCLA?
2: Exactly.
1: Yeah.
0: Yeah, he's fine. He's just, you know.
1: But I would just say that I watch Chris Rose and MJD on NFL Network in their post-game like wrap-up where they do all the highlights. And I say to those guys all the time, I think you guys are the closest thing that we all grew up on Chris Berman and Tom Jackson, because they were the gold standard. But I think Chris Rose and MJD do an amazing job. So I find myself watching a lot more post-game than I do watch pregame. What about for you, Geek?
3: Well, for me, I think that hour between 9 to 10, like I'm all over fantasy. I'm getting ready. I'm excited. But I'm not watching the pregame either. Yeah.
0: It depends on what an individual is looking for. I don't watch pre or post. I just don't, right? Because usually post game show, I'm done. I'm going to the night game. Night game over, I'm done. I'm going to sleep. I don't need to see highlights. I don't need to see any of those things. And again, it's not any information that somebody's going to give me that I already don't know.
2: I mean,
0: like, I'm watching all the games and I'm looking at it. And then in the NBA, for instance, it has nothing to do with you, nothing to do with the Lakers. Although the Lakers are bad basketball right now, but it's just, I just don't watch it. It just doesn't do anything for me. Where many years ago, I couldn't consume the information from several different sources, where nowadays in the world, we can consume that information from everywhere.
3: I agree with that.
2: Keyshawn Johnson.
1: Uh-huh.
2: We miss you, Key. Hopefully, we'll talk. We'll talk business. We'll figure out how we can have you join us a little bit more often these days.
1: I just want to ask, hey, Keyshawn, we were talking about this earlier.
0: It's very expensive.
2: I know. A lot of bricks. Yeah. I know. A lot of bricks.
1: Key, we were talking about this earlier, that the Rams training camp is like all good news, and that the thing that people are talking about is when will Aaron Donald return? Whereas you look around, and it's bad news in Kansas City, it's bad news in San Francisco, even Washington, all of a sudden, an assistant coach, DUI, fired. Like, there's all these bad news stories around the league. I'm curious, what do you think of Aaron Donald and his potential return? Do you expect him to come back or not? And just a general thought as the Rams kick off training camp.
0: You know what's so funny that you mentioned that? And I pat myself on the back. So when I was on Speak at Fox at FS1 a year and a half ago, when Aaron Donald retired and they showed that video of Aaron Donald lifting the dumbbells one at a time,

0: behind with like 200 pounds on each arm. And I told everybody, I said to everybody, I said, Aaron Donald's coming back, man. You don't do that if you're not coming back. Okay, when you retire, you like to lift some weights and do some stuff. But he was working out as if he was playing. Then I saw Aaron Donald at dinner, I want to say earlier this year. I saw him at dinner. It might have been like January or something like that. And I told him, I said, man, what you going to do? And he said to me, he's like, man, I'm done. Because he lives by me. He's like, I'm done. I'm done. I said, man, who you think you fooling? You lifted dumbbells. You lifted 200-pound dumbbells with one arm, and you telling me you're just doing it because it's just something that you want to wake up and do every single morning? Yeah, right. So I do honestly think he'll come back. He doesn't need the reps right now in training camp because he can do football acclimated things anytime he wants to. His football field's all over the place. He's got a gym. He just does that. And then as you approach the season, he'll sign the contract and he'll be in there. It's a great opportunity for the Rams to win the Super Bowl at home again. Match him with Myles Garrett and the defensive backs that they brought in, and Matthew Stafford and Evans and Puka and that whole group. They're, in my eyes, a favorite to come out of the NFC. So I just look at it and say, why wouldn't you take advantage of that opportunity? You're sitting right there. You don't need him to play 55 plays a game. That's just something you don't need. You need him to play maybe he plays 25 plays a game, 30 plays a game, and that's it.
1: Key, you've been a part of a Super Bowl championship team, and you just said it right there. They're your favorites, and I think everyone in the media and fans would agree that the Rams right now, the expectation is Super Bowl or bust. When you are inside that locker room and you are on the team, how do you navigate that? Because I'm sure you want those expectations, obviously, but you can't look too far ahead.
0: You know, I've been in that situation. I played 11 years, and I've probably been in that situation 4 to 5 times as Super Bowl favorites going into the season, and we were able to get one. It's something that you got to block out. You can't listen to the outside noise because the outside noise can make you think that you've already made it and you haven't. So you just stay focused in on what you have to do from a detail standpoint, you know, and the coaches know that. And so what they try to do is teach and preach that to you. And you try to get the younger guys to kind of understand that we ain't even made no Super Bowl yet. We ain't even made the playoffs, let alone winning enough games to make the playoffs. So it's that same narrative, one game at a time approach, and you take care of that business and you stack them up in quarters, you know, right? Well, I guess you could do it still in quarters where you win four, or you try to get 3 of the first 4 and you try to get 3 of the next 4. You just kind of do that. And then at the end, you stack it up and see where you're at. If you win a division, you win a division, most likely you're in a position to have that number 1, number 2 seed. So that puts you in a prime position to make a strong run in the postseason. And then at that standpoint, now you know, okay, we got a real opportunity to be a formidable team come playoffs. And when you look at their division, you know, right now that division is tough because the Super Bowl champions in Seattle is there. I don't really know what San Francisco is. And then obviously Arizona's a doormat right now. And so they should win enough games in the division. And then they just got to win those games on the road and outside the division and stack them up in the end and put themselves in prime position to make a strong playoff run.
2: You hear that? Key's sharp still breaking it down the NFL.
3: Yeah, breaking it down.
2: Key, before we let you go, real quick. Cappy,
0: what
2: you know
0: I was sharp.
2: No, you're like Aaron Donald. You kept it sharp, man. You kept it sharp. Come on, Key. Cap, do it. Do the Gruden for him real quick.
3: Do the Gruden?
2: Yeah.
3: Tell you what, man, we got to get this Keyshawn Johnson back out to training camp, man. I'll tell you something. The Cowboys are opening camp up in Oxnard, man, the 805. Key, we got to get you up to training camp, man. What do you think?
0: Oh, God. Yeah, it's all right. It's boring.
3: Yeah, it's all right. I'm working on it.
0: It's a bored listen. Whenever you mention that name, it becomes a bore listening to me.
3: Okay. Okay, I got it. Let me throw this one at you. We're going to play some complimentary football. We're going to do it on the offensive side, the defensive side. We could really use Keyshawn coming over to Rams camp. See, it's almost the same impression.
0: That's a good – it is, but Sean is a little – Sean's pitch in his voice
3: yes.
0: is a little bit higher
3: mm-hmm.
0: than Gruden's.
3: Right.
0: Gruden's come off as, put it this way, it comes off as bad bread. Let's put it that way.
3: Yeah, it comes off
0: where Sean's is fresh bread.
3: Yes,
0: it's like okay, I wanna play for him.
3: Right,
0: if I.

0: Yeah. Right.
1: Not Stan.
0: You know,
2: no, not
0: yourself.
2: Stan. No, because Gruden is kind of like,
0: exactly.
3: I'll tell you what, man, I'm trying to intimidate you, man, by making these little faces at you and talking a little bit slower, man.
2: And then McVay is like,
0: yeah.
3: I'm trying to get you all hyped up because I think the team is really great and I love working with these guys. So like, there's these little tiny nuances between Gruden and McVay. But Keith, before you go, I got to ask one last thing.
0: You know what's so funny, though? All coaches that come from a coaching tree.
2: Mm-hmm.
0: It just, and you'll pay attention to it this year. That have head coaching jobs and speak in front of the microphone.
2: Yeah,
0: they literally all sound the same. all Parcells guys, they sound just like Bill.
2: Yeah,
0: everything was Bill.
2: Program.
0: You know, it just sounds like mm-hmm. Gruden guys. For the most part, they all the ones that went on to become head coaches or and talk in front. They all sound like John.
2: Yeah.
0: I mean, they just do. Even Raheem Morris at times sounded like Gruden. And he a brother. You be like, Raheem, come on, man, stop it.
2: Hey, Keith, before you go, one last thing. You mentioned watching games at a sports bar. I'm curious. Right? Did you?
1: I wanted to ask.
2: Me too. Yeah, like, okay, for me, I will just say this. Now that YouTube TV can four box, I'll take my television, I'll four box it. I'll take a computer and an iPad. I will literally have every single game on inside my home, whereas I used to go to sports bars in years past. But then I found myself at a sports bar from 10 a.m. till 4 p.m., breakfast and lunch, and all of a sudden I'm $200 in. Key, why a sports bar? Why not at the crib?
1: Yeah, and does he have his own booth?
2: Good question.
0: We always have our own booth.
1: Yeah.
0: And you're correct. You are probably a couple hundred dollars in. And in the end, though, I find myself there from 10 to about halftime of the night game. And it's a party, though. It's a little different than probably some of the sports bars that you might go to. This is just more of a weekend. This is a Sunday party. And you get a chance to communicate with, well, I want to talk to myself. I'm not, like, losing my mind. I'm not going to sit in the house and talk to myself. So I can tease you as a Ram fan why the Rams are going to lose. Or I could talk to a Cowboy fan in his misery of watching the game with Michael Irvin and watching him bite his nails as the Cowboys are getting ready to let the Commanders drive down the field with a minute 30 left on the clock, right? Or I could have a friend of mine that's Detroit Lion fan watch Dan Campbell screw it up, and then I can tease them. I mean, that is just – it becomes – it's just fun. And I just enjoy people, right? I enjoy being around that environment with people because at home, yeah, I can watch. I got TVs everywhere, four boxes. I can do all that stuff. And I can pretty much get every single game because of the way my setup is, but I'm talking to myself.
2: Mm-hmm.
0: Now I look like I need to go to a special clinic to get some medical help. And I'm not going to be sitting there talking to myself. So
2: yeah,
0: that's why I like going to sports bars.
2: I'm just going to throw a concert.
0: And I can order food when I want to eat opposed to DoorDash or cooking.
2: Okay. All fair. I have an idea, a concept here. What if there were cameras on Keyshawn's Sunday football viewing and it was all day long?
4: A lot of tequila, man.
2: And it was on YouTube. Do you have any idea the number of views?
0: It'd be worth millions. A lot of Mojito tequila. Tons of them.
2: Yeah, and the more you drink, the better you are.
0: That idea has been passed to me several times, and we'll see if it comes to fruition. You know, you got to get the buy-in from the sports bar.
2: Yep.
0: You know, they need some bricks.
2: Mm-hmm.
0: Then on top of them getting their little bricks, you got to get consent from people at the bar to be able to be shown, because some people may not, you know, some people may tell their wives or girlfriends that they're over a friend's house.
2: Okay.
0: And they're really at a sports bar. So mm-hmm. It's a lot of little nuances, I would say,
2: mm-hmm.
0: to doing these sort of things. But you're right, Cap. You could potentially turn that into something.
2: 100%. I think so, too.
1: And the tequila company is going to sponsor it.
2: Right.
4: The great Keyshawn Johnson, L.A.'s native son, the number one overall pick. USC man of Troy. By the way, you remember we used to say Skadach. Skadach has now become Schwanz on this show.
0: God.
4: Yeah, exactly.
0: Man, Bye.
4: We love you, Keith.
2: It is the summer of Schwanz.
1: I think that's what he meant by sounds like a white shell.
2: Yeah. Hey, Keith, thank you for adding diversity to today's broadcast. We appreciate you, brother.
4: Keyshawn on the Hard Rock Casino Tejon Hotline. Thank you, Keith. Geeter, how about that?
1: That was awesome.
2: I should ask Keyshawn what he thought about Justin Bieber's performance at halftime of the World Cup.
4: He'll laugh, right in the back of his head.
1: He had no idea who I was. It was awesome.
4: I noticed he got a little nervous in the beginning. He had to, like, settle in.
1: I was excited.
4: I mean, he's just one of us.
1: I was excited.
4: Like, part of the family, man.
1: No, I wasn't nervous. I was more just excited to, like, and then I thought it was hilarious also why he texted you.
2: Who are these two cracker guys on the air?
4: He texted me and said, why is it so white?
2: What's up with the Ritz show this morning?
1: I don't think he was enjoying it, is what he's saying, but then I think he was loving this part. He changed the whole show. Yeah.
4: Hey, listen. You gotta back up that Brinks truck, man.
5: I don't think he enjoyed the Afro Man rapping either.
2: He didn't. He didn't think that you were really.
5: It wasn't authentic.
1: But by the way, Stan Sharp is right though, man. He can do it right now.
4: Oh yeah,
1: break down that football.
4: Yeah, I need. We'd have to. It's about 10 Geeters to get one key, yeah. But you know. 8:53, good morning. The Sedano and Cap Morning Show on a Live Imaging Tuesday, presented by Providence. We got the Digital Hour coming up. And we'll continue on YouTube and the app, The Rich Eisen Show, top of the hour, terrestrially. As you know, I like to say what Johnny I says about our friends.
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9: 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Pro Football Hall of Famer Terrell Davis. From Super Troopers 3, Jay Chandrasekhar and Kevin Heffernan. And now, it's Rich Eisen.
10: Well, hey, everybody. Welcome to this edition of the Rich Eisen Show back here in Los Angeles after a day with the University of Michigan Champion Circle and athletic program back here with you on Disney Plus, the ESPN app, ESPN Radio, Sirius XM, Channel 80, 844-204. Rich is the number to dial right here on this program. Last full week of the month of July, and training camps are opening up. Fisticuffs at the Pittsburgh Steelers' first training camp practice. It's hot all over the country.
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10: Quarterback competitions and all sorts of stuff with contracts that aren't happening. And we got a first big, huge-ass trade demand. And everything's going down. And we'll talk about it best we can and keep tabs on it all throughout this

0: three-hour program. Good to see you over there, Chris Brockman. How are you?
1: Hey, Rich, I'm excellent. How are you?
0: TJ Mikey.
2: Hey, Rich, good morning.
0: He's nuts. The candle's lit. TJ Jefferson, good to see you over
3: there. Sure is. What's up, man? Welcome back.
0: Thank you. Great. It was fun to be around the Michigan athletic program for a hot minute. That was a lot of fun. We talked about it. Jim, we talked about it at the end of yesterday's program. Okay? We talked about it at the end of yesterday's program. And Sean McVay said over the weekend that Aaron Donald's going through a process.
1: Oh, well,
0: yes.
1: Me too.
0: He's going through a process to see if he wants to go through the process of playing football again. Or I guess...
3: They're trusting the process?
0: Again, I know it's all kind of in your mind worked out in the long run with LeBron James showing up there with him and his helicopter.
3: That had nothing to do with the process.
0: Okay, you know, like, but
3: nothing to do with
0: back in the day. Back in the day, it didn't work out so well. The whole process, trusting.
3: Listen, think about that.
0: He's going through a process, guys. Everybody, back off. It's just
3: leave him alone.
0: Okay. At the end of the day, when the process is over, he's going to go, you know what? I've processed. And it'll be really, for me, shocking for him to go through this process and go, you know what? Nah. I just, you know, went through it and I'm done. You know, I don't want to restart the clock of the Hall of Fame.
3: Body can't.
0: Don't want to leave the house. Want to just stay put. Don't want to go through the rigors. But he could potentially do that.
2: L.A. traffic.
3: We all believe he's going to come.
1: L.A. traffic.
2: Yeah, L.A. traffic.
0: Yeah, I mean, that'll keep you
2: home. You might not want to drive.
0: That'll keep you home.
2: Yeah.
0: You know what I mean? The two most dreaded words in your life is Sepulveda and Pass.
2: Cool.
0: Right?
2: That's 405 North.
0: I mean, that's like, I know.
1: Not great, Bob.
0: Put it all together and you got the Van Wyck, which, as you know, is unbeatable.
3: Undefeated.
2: Yes.
0: So listen.
3: We all think he's coming back, right?
0: I do think so.
3: I mean, like.
0: Certainly since now Les Snead has chimed in on our local Los Angeles affiliate.
2: He has to.
3: Okay.
0: ESPN LA.
3: Yeah.
0: What show was this on? Because again, I was out of time. The DeMarco and Travis Afternoon Show.
3: Hey.
0: Here on our ESPN LA 710 affiliate here. Hello, Los Angeles. Hello, Los Angeles.
2: Hello.
0: Every single day.
2: That's hello. What you say
0: to Los Angeles. And I think you're going to be saying this to Aaron Donald.
2: Hello.
0: Because this is what Les Snead had to say.
4: This is the first time Aaron, I call it, probably had the itch to come back. Try to do something meaningful, which has been cool to see. Like when you, and you can speak to this, when you retire from the NFL, that's probably a cliff that's like the next chapter is a little, it's foggy.
5: Yeah.
4: It's like, wait a minute, is the next portion of my life going to be as so? But interesting with Aaron, he's really enjoyed these years off and hasn't necessarily missed the game. It says he missed every now and then, but not enough to say, I want to come back. This is the first time that, you know what, there's a real itch there.
5: From a football perspective, I would love to see what would happen if you put both of them dudes out there at the same time.
4: Yeah, it's almost like how many times in a lifetime in like this universe thing where, okay, wait a minute, Miles Garrett, now Aaron Donald wants to come back. He happens to still be young enough to do it. Like that doesn't happen often. So I think I would show up to the game and it wouldn't be like you were the GM. It'd be like, wow, this is kind of something I'm watching on Netflix.
5: Yeah. Right.
0: Good one, Les. Good one. I'm the same way, man. And you got to figure Aaron Donald's the same way, too. It's just, what would it be like? What would it be like? Because you read off the depth chart the other day, too, Chris. It's not like Miles Garrett and or Aaron Donald are the only double-digit sack guys currently on the roster for the Los Angeles Rams. You know, and the reason why we're going to keep beating this drum until Aaron Donald gives us a yes or no is, number one, listen, when there's a first ballot Hall of Fame guy named Aaron and the questions in the future, if we're going to do it for Rodgers, we got to do it for anybody named Aaron who's a first ballot Hall of Famer.
3: Anybody.
0: You know what I mean?
3: Okay.
0: It's just the way it goes. We're trying to be fair and balanced.
3: That's what people love about you.
0: And listen, but in all seriousness here, it affects the entire NFL. This is not a Los Angeles story. Mm-hmm. It's not even an NFC West story. With all due respect to the defending Super Bowl champs, who will take these conversations like this one and go, what the hell?

0: and use it as a chip and say, did you not see the, you know, stack of helmets that Mike McDonald had on a spear in the middle of our meeting room that nobody wanted to talk about until somebody let it leak during the Super Bowl week, that they were collecting helmets like pelts on a wall, successfully, I might add, to the tune of beating the Rams twice in Seattle, once controversially, and then another time in the biggest stakes game the NFC had to offer all year long. I understand Seattle will use it. I understand. I understand everybody's going to use that. All 31 other teams, because we in the media believe the Rams have the best chance to not only win the Super Bowl, but if Donald comes back, you know, do what the Patriots couldn't do years ago, which is not lose a game. Fair or not, it's stupid to even say those words. But this is an NFL story. As training camps are beginning to open all across America, and fans like the ones that are watching the Rams go through their first summer reps, all there. It's basically a conversation waiting to see if the team that almost made the Super Bowl last year with an MVP quarterback who is back and a roster that is mostly back, that added a guy so terrific in Myles Garrett that we're not even mentioning the acquisition of Trent McDuffie for the back end ever. We didn't mention it in the draft when everybody's like, they didn't get anybody at all for this year with their first round selection. They just, Ty Simpson did, and they didn't get anybody this year, totally forgetting that their own first round draft choice that they had coming into this calendar year, they flipped to Kansas City for one of the best back end guys who will give the front end guys an extra beat to go get the quarterback. And that guy group now includes the guy who is the best at sacking the quarterback, if not now, but in the conversation all time, in Myles Garrett, who's going to play football for the first time in his career, I believe, as a happy guy. The guy we saw in New Orleans at the Super Bowl saying, I don't want to play here anymore, looked like, you know, he had his favorite toy stolen from him.
1: He was probably happy after he signed the 4-for-160.
0: I'm sure, but then after a while he realized, so I now have a very, very, very expensive cushion for me to soften the blow of me banging my head against the wall around here. And Aaron Donald might join that mix. Everybody get it? Until we get an answer, this is what is at the top of mind. And of course, there's 31 other teams, including the defending Super Bowl champs, that have rosters that can win it all again. And there are teams that will be like, well, we can surprise. We can go on a run. We can do something. The Cincinnati Bengals, who's a four-down subject matter on Wednesday show, one of those teams. Kansas City Chiefs, who I'm going through a four-down segment today. They're probably like, wait a minute. You know, don't forget the latest dynasty that still could be in a 2.0 remaking. There's your Patriots last year, Chris. There's the Bills this year. There's the rest of the AFC West I didn't even mention. There's the AFC South teams that can raise their hand. The Houston Texans, if they put up enough points on the board. There's the Ravens. I mean, yada, yada, yada. But if Aaron Donald comes back, it'll be like, best of luck. Look at this on the screen. It's just stupid. Those guys are going to play with you on the same line? Is that what's going to happen? Okay. So that's why, again, and for McVay to basically say he's going through this process, guys, and Lesney going, this is the first time I'm even believing it, is essentially what he just said.
2: Yep.
0: And he's on the inside. It's the first time where, remember when Donald first retired and it was just like, maybe he'll just raise his hand like Eric Weddle style or get a phone call, Eric Weddle style, come back for just the playoffs? This is real. This is flat out real. So, meanwhile, there's another defensive tackle. By the way, it's Jeffrey Simmons' birthday, speaking of one of our favorites in the league. You know, Vita Vea, we'll talk about that later on. He's telling the Bucks we're done, which is interesting because he has a contract. And there's a new contract conversation with Baker Mayfield that isn't going apparently terrifically well. We'll talk about that on the program. It's an overreaction Monday on a Tuesday show. I told you about the four downs with the Kansas City Chiefs that's coming up. There's you at 844-204-RICH number to dial to have a conversation today. But in our green room right now is the investigative reporter from ESPN, ESPN.com, and now ESPN podcast, Tisha Thompson, is here in our green room. She was last on the program a couple of years ago when she was breaking stories about Shohei Ohtani and the question about his gambling debts that were associated with his bank accounts that turned out to be his interpreter behind the scenes doing it in his name without him knowing.
2: Did we say allegedly after that? Or?
0: Well, I mean, he's been incarcerated for it, sir.
2: You know.
0: Okay. At any rate, the podcast that just dropped, as the kids say today, with the first two episodes, it's called The Betrayal of Shohei Ohtani. And all of ESPN's 30 for 30 podcasts, along with this, can be found on ESPN.com, the ESPN app, wherever you get your podcasts. I'm sure the Dodgers are very thrilled with this podcast. But this happened, man, 2 years ago.
1: Yeah.
0: And the questions that surround it that potentially still linger, a lot of them are answered, at least for me. I listened to the first two episodes, and you remember when Tisha spoke with Ipe Mizuhara when he was over in Japan? Remember this? It was the opener of the Dodgers' first season with Shohei Ohtani, and it was in Japan.
1: Yep.
0: And this thing broke. And, you know, it was first like, wait a minute, Shohei's involved in a gambling ring? And then the next one was like, no. As a matter of fact, his interpreter is saying it was me all along. And you're like, well, how the hell can he get into his bank accounts and get all this money? This podcast not only has Tisha's interview with Mizuhara, that was the basis of all of these stories that popped out, but also she's got a recording that will play during the interview of the interpreter calling Bank of America saying, I can't get in the account online. Can you help me out? And all you got to know is just listen to this interview that Tisha has with Ipe, and it's him. When he's calling Bank of America saying, my name is Shohei Ohtani, that sounds like the same guy I'm hearing this whole interview with. And it is wild. Wild. So she's about to join us on this program. Then we'll talk some football with Pro Football Hall of Famer Terrell Davis.
2: TD.
0: I go way back with him like a car seat. He's the one that told me I couldn't run the 40-yard dash. I cursed at him, and then I ran it in my suit and tie for the first time. That's how far back we go. That's 20 years.
2: Whew. Imagine had he not laughed at you.
0: Yeah, that's a good point.
2: You know what I mean? Then
0: I still would have done it.
2: Okay.
0: I just wouldn't have cursed at him before even to go to the field to do it.
2: Right.
0: That's probably the only difference. I still would have done it, but I wouldn't.
2: You wouldn't have had anger in your heart.
0: I'd have been like, hey, man, thanks. Let me show you that your trust in me is worthy. I then spent the next two decades disappointing anybody who's had a benefit to my physical prowess.
2: I don't think anyone's been disappointed with anything that's happened.
0: Okay.
2: Run, Rich. Come on now.
0: I appreciate it. So TD's going to join us. And then Super Troopers 3 is coming out, folks. A nationwide release on August 7th. Kevin Heffernan's going to be in studio along with the director, Jay Chandrasekhar, is going to be here.
2: Nice.
0: Together. You say nice because I nailed his pronunciation of his name or the fact that
1: both.
0: I mentioned they're going to be here.
1: Yeah, both. Yeah. TJ and I were at Raw last night.
2: Yeah.
1: Woo.
0: Oh, okay, we'll get that.
1: Oh, baby.

0: Baby. It was awesome.
1: I have a great story from Susie, the road trip Susie and I went on in the great state, your home great state of Maine.
2: State of Maine. That's right.
1: Yeah, when seeing I said kids on visiting days.
0: When I said it was good seeing you, I was just thinking yesterday. I forgot it. We didn't see you last week.
1: Yeah, you did
0: so,
1: not.
0: Yeah, I haven't seen you,
1: you
0: in
1: did
0: a while.
1: Not.
0: Yeah,
1: you did not.
0: Welcome back.
1: So thank you very much. I appreciate that. Thank you. 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
6: Investigative unit, my editors, my fellow reporters, we really do our due diligence before we come forward with something. I mean, there's stories that we've gotten tips on that you'll never know about because it didn't meet the criteria that we need to move forward on something. So by the time I'm reaching out to Otani's people, I mean, I've seen some of the wires. I've gotten my hands on documents. I've really talked to sources. And we talk about in the podcast in Sportsland, one of the things that can happen is if you ask someone about something like, hey, is this player gambling or laying sports bets? And you're told no. Okay, great. Thank you for giving me some information. But what can happen is that that can then become a game of telephone. And someone says to someone, hey, ESPN is asking if this person's gambling. And then that person tells someone and that person tells someone. And it can come back to you as a rumor. Or as fact.
7: Sure.
6: And that was my great fear. So I had to do a lot of reporting without bringing Shohei Ohtani's name into it.
7: Mm-hmm.
6: I was trying to find out what people organically knew about Shohei. And then later I get tipped off that maybe Ipe's involved.
7: Wow.
6: And the question was, okay, well, what does that mean? In episode 4 of the podcast, we talk to the bookie, the guy, Matt Boyer, about his business and how he does it, how he lures in his folks, his clients, where he finds his clients. It's fascinating stuff. It's fascinating. And then he talks about how he tries to keep them from going bankrupt, but making as much money as he can.
7: But didn't he know? Okay, I have so many questions here.
6: Yeah, yeah.
7: Thompson here on the Rich Eisen Show, the investigative reporter behind breaking the story wound up blowing up what was going on with Ipe Mizuhara, the longtime interpreter for Shohei Ohtani. So, okay, a few things here. Because the interview that you had with Ipe that broke this whole thing wide open, that sort of changed the narrative that existed for about half a day or a full day that Shohei was gambling.
6: And, well,
7: and then you found out through this interview that Ipe's like, no, it's me. And I was listening to the, again, episode 2. It's the entirety of that episode is basically your interview with the interpreter. And it just sounded so damn sad to me because you busted him. I mean, is what it sounded like. Like he knew that he was now caught here. And is what it sounded like to me.
6: Well, and I have a lot of skepticism when I'm doing that interview. I mean,
7: yeah,
6: as
7: you can
6: a reporter,
7: hear it in your voice.
6: Yeah, as a reporter, you are trying to go into these interviews as well sourced as you can be. And I had people who told me one thing, and I was very interested to see if Ipe was going to tell me the same thing.
7: What was that one thing that
6: well,
7: Ipe
6: I mean, there was a
7: it?
6: Number of one things.

0: but you know how much money it was. I had very good sourcing that said it was at least $16 million. And I then sort of in the final hours of getting ready to move forward with the story had heard, well, it might just be 4.5 because that may be what the feds know about is 4.5 million. So when I go to do the interview with ePay, I said, you know, he doesn't want to tell me. You'll hear it. He doesn't want to tell me how much it is. He says it's very embarrassing. He doesn't want to tell me. And right. I say, well, I have sourcing that it's at least 4.5 million. And he says, yeah, that sounds about right.
1: This is not funny, but I audibly laughed in my plane seat when I heard that. He's just like, yeah, that sounds about right.
0: That sounds about right.
1: What a neighborhooding of money. And then you then followed up.
0: I say, is it more than that? And he goes, I don't think so. And I had multiple sources telling me it was more than that. So that's a place where, as the reporter, I can tell you in my head, I go, that's interesting.
1: At any point in time, were you going into it to hunt and peck to see, is he covering for Shohei?
0: Oh, I absolutely asked him that. I mean, I had been tipped off that ePay was prepared to say that he was the one betting and Shohei was covering his bets. I was told that as early as January. So I spend the next couple of weeks into months with my editor, Elaine Tang, and I, we really tried to figure out, well, what the heck's going on? Because Matt Boyer, the bookie, said he has plenty of clients who are athletes who have had accounts that they either share with a friend or they have a beard. And that's, you know, lingo for someone's making the bets on behalf of a celebrity or someone famous who really needs to stay out of the spotlight. So was ePay the beard? Was ePay the gambler? Was Shohei the gambler? And ePay was taking the fall? You know, what was it? And we had sourcing that was kind of all over the place on that. So that was a lot of what took us so long to get to March, to get to the place where we felt like we could go forward and say to Ohtani's people, hey, the time has come. We want to understand what's going on here.
1: Well, I mean, and then at one point he you could hear as he's going through this interview again, this is in episode 2 that did drop today, the portrayal of Shohei Ohtani, 30 for 30 podcast series out wherever you get your podcasts, where it's clear with every word that's out of his mouth, he understands that the jig is now up. And he also, at one point, he said that he's telling you stuff his wife didn't even know yet.
0: Oh, yeah.
1: And that one also hit me when I'm like, okay.
0: Yeah.
1: Now, you just gave me a look, though. Because, again, I haven't heard the rest of this podcast. Is there still a doubt as to what happened?
0: The feds would tell you no.
1: Well, I mean, I read the affidavit, and it sure seems like, you know, Ohtani got ripped off.
0: We interview the man that wrote that affidavit in the very first interview he's ever done. He's an IRS. He's retired now. He's an IRS agent who does these kinds of cases, and he's never done an interview before, and he is one of the agents that read 40,000 text messages between ePay and Shohei, and they were all in Japanese, so the feds had to translate them. They had agents that helped them with that from Department of Homeland Security and from the IRS, and they went through all the bank records. They went through all of the bookie's bank records and his phone that they had seized, and they basically create this timeline. And he walks us through it. They ended up seizing stuff out of ePay's car that ends up being important to the story. And they are waiting for ePay when he gets off the airplane coming back from Seoul because he was fired in South Korea after he did the interview with me. We're getting ready to publish the story that says ePay says that he was the gambler and Shohei helped him pay off the debt, and that Shohei and he did it together, paid that money off together. And right before, I mean, right before we're about to hit publish, I get a call from the crisis spokesperson who says, wait, ePay lied. He lied and was telling me that in real time, that Shohei was only finding out now that we were working on this story and that ePay had lied to all of them. So we scramble. I do another interview with ePay. I say, ePay, did you lie to me? He says, yes. I said, did you lie to Shohei? He says, yes. And we end up publishing you know, in that moment, you're publishing what you've been told. Right. It's so weird what just happened.
1: And again,

0: lying is that, hey, I went to Shohei to say, can you bail me out? And Shohei's like, I got you.
1: Yes.
0: And they combine together to make these payments. And then the last second you're hitting publish on that. They're like, no, I lied to you. Shohei knew nothing about it.
1: I mean, I've had people lie to me in interviews over 20 years of being an investigative reporter. That's not a new phenomenon, as you can imagine.
0: Right.
1: But this was different because 16 hours later, he was recanting almost, and I say almost because there's a couple of things he doesn't recant, everything he told me. And now he's being accused by someone he had described to me in the interview as closer than a brother, who he spends more time with than his own wife, was now accusing him of massive theft.
0: But, I mean, in episode 5, I believe, do we have this, play it for me here. This is, you got sound of Mizuhara calling Bank of America?
1: Yeah, it came out during the court hearing. It is a recording of a Bank of America, you know, when they say this call may be recorded.
0: They are actually recording
1: assurance.
0: It.
1: They're recording you. Let me tell you, they're recording you.
0: Okay. Quality assurance. By the way, another great fantasy.
2: No,
0: or band. So, is that a cover band? All right. Yeah.
1: And I will, Rich. I will tell you.
0: Yes.
1: I was dying to hear this recording. This was a really important recording. I knew that banks record these calls. I know that you can't just wire $100,000, $200,000, or $500,000 without the bank doing its due diligence.
0: Of course.
1: So I really wanted to know who the voice was when they were trying to wire this money.
0: Sure sounds like the guy I heard all over episode 2. Hit it.
3: This is a Bank of America recording from February 2022.
4: Who am I speaking with?
5: Shohei Ohtani.
4: Thank you. How may I help you?
5: So I tried to log into online banking, and it told me that it's not available to me at this time, and trying to call.
3: Seymour would track the Bank of America call to the same cell phone number I called when I interviewed ePay.
4: Could you tell me the name of the payee and the amount of the transaction, please?
5: It's for $200,000.
0: Well, again, that sounds just like the interpreter in question right there.
1: That is ePay Mizuhara's voice.
0: So now, all right, let's just...
1: Well, I have to tell you, the Bank of America woman didn't buy it. They shut down Shohei's account. And we talk about that in the podcast. They say they're like, no, because he says they say, well, what is it for? And he says a car loan. And as we ask in the podcast, who needs a $200,000 wire for a car loan for a friend? And so Bank of America doesn't buy it. ePay calls back. There's actually, I want to say it's roughly 24 phone calls between ePay and Bank of America. That's just one instance of it. And he convinces a different bank employee to reopen the account because he knew everything about Shohei. He had helped set up that bank account with Shohei when they first come to the United States and they're at spring training in Arizona.
0: All right. So what questions remain unanswered for you right now, two years in?
1: I would love to interview Shohei Ohtani.
0: Well, that's not going to happen, is it?
1: Well, why not? Why?
0: Well, I mean, because... How thrilled are the Dodgers with your third?
1: Well,
0: third,
1: I mean,
0: now? You know, let's be straight up here. You know what I mean? Like, this is after this happened, World Series, MVPs, you know, marriage, beautiful dogs, you know, that run around
1: children,
0: on the field.
1: Children,
0: right? I should mention that before the dogs.
1: I mean, you know, he won the World Series, but he also now has kids.
0: No, right.
1: Yeah.
0: So, like, what's the point of rehashing this?
1: Well, and we get into that.
0: The interpreter's in jail. The interpreter said, this is me. A lot. I mean, the affidavit, again, I read it. Like, there wasn't a single, to me, a shred of, like, you would know better. I didn't see a shred of, like, it's 100% that he knew about it, that he was directing it, that he was doing this, that he... And the bookie you talk to, does he even say, oh, yeah, he came to me
1: one time? Oh, no. He says, I only dealt with ePay.
0: Yeah, I mean, so...
1: Here's the question I have.
0: Okay.
1: Oftentimes when you're looking at these tragedies, when you're looking at these sad stories, for me it is, okay, what is the lesson? What do we learn from it?
0: Mm-hmm.
1: How do we protect athletes? Whether it's Shohei Ohtani or some kid who's coming up in high school right now who's about to be another phenom. Right? What are we doing? And when I say we, I'm talking about the teams, the leagues, the agents, the media. Like, what do we learn from this? Because oftentimes these athletes are really young men and women who are making a whole lot of money.
0: Mm-hmm.
1: And when you make a lot of money and you're young, who is near you? Who's getting close to you? What kind of choices are you, the athlete, making? What kind of choices are the people you trust making? And, you know, this is not the first time that someone close to an athlete made some really questionable choices mm-hmm. and really jeopardized the athlete's career or stole from them. And, you know, look at Pete Rose. There's athletes that have made terrible decisions.
0: So you're saying Shohei should talk about it as a cautionary tale?
1: I mean, I would like to talk to Shohei to know from Shohei
0: yes.
1: what happened. I've had other people tell me what Shohei knew and what he didn't know and what Ipe said and what Ipe didn't say and when Ipe told him and when he did and didn't know that the story was coming. But I'd like to hear it from the man himself. I always want to hear it from the person who really went through it, who experienced it. Now, will Shohei ever let anyone ask him questions? It is fascinating. I'm not the only reporter who thinks this. He is one of the most, if not the most inaccessible athlete a reporter has ever tried to get near. I mean, my colleague Tim Kuehn, who's in the podcast, mm-hmm. is a tremendous, tremendous reporter. And he's done more cover stories for ESPN Magazine than any other reporter at ESPN. And he has been trying to profile and has written beautiful profiles of Shohei Ohtani since he first came to the United States. And he says he is the most inaccessible, most the biggest enigma that he's ever tried to wrap his head around.
0: Yeah. I mean, the one time I met him was at a Rams game.
1: Did you get to ask him any questions?
0: Well, I mean,
1: I would love to know.
0: Actually, he couldn't have been nicer. He took a picture with my son and the person who got his attention and say, like, hey, this kid wants to talk to you, was Ipe.
1: There you go.
0: You know what I mean? Ipe
1: there,
0: was sitting right next to him.
1: You just nailed it, Rich.
0: And he's like, hey, this kid wants to take a picture. Hopped right up. Couldn't have been nicer. Couldn't have been cooler. My kid was over the moon, you know?
1: Yeah.
0: And so that's the whole, you know, question here. Is it possible he didn't know he's getting ripped? Hold on. If he didn't go... I'm giving you a scenario, and
1: okay.
0: And I know I'm talking to an investigative reporter.
1: Here we go.
0: Where you've heard it all, you've been through it all. Is it possible here he didn't know about it? Ipe did in fact tell you the truth that Shohei helped him get out of it because he's basically like, oh, I can't believe you've ripped me off, but let me help you out here. I got the money, just take it. That you're done, and he didn't think anything of it until somebody on his side goes, even you doing that puts you in trouble with Major League Baseball. You didn't know anything about the gambling. Got it. It's going to be tough to prove that if you've paid the money with your guy. And so suddenly Ipe calls you up and goes, no, I lied. And that's the truth that Shohei would never want to talk about the rest of his life. Right?
1: So those are very reasonable questions considering okay. the strangeness about how the interviews went down.
0: Right.
1: That's why I think episode 5 is so important, is we don't just say this is what the feds found
0: mm-hmm.
1: because, you know, the feds have subpoena power. The feds can get people, haul them in and interview them.
0: Right.
1: They interview Shohei. We come to find out Shohei was playing the Giants. And earlier that day, he had been through, I believe it was 2 days mm-hmm. of interviews with the mm-hmm. federal government.
0: Right.
1: They interview his bookkeepers, his financial planners, his agent. The feds really talk to as many people as they can. They talk to Shohei. This agent that we do an interview with went through 40,000. He and his team went through 40,000 text messages between Shohei and Ipe.
0: Mm-hmm.
1: He says there wasn't a single text message, not one, that showed anything about betting or interest in betting or
0: even
1: sending
0: stuff like
1: money.
0: How's the meal cooking, you know, like
1: nothing like that they could see.
0: Right.
1: And so that's why I think episode 5 is so interesting. Is it's one thing to sit, you know, read a court document. I mean, I do that for a living. I find them fascinating, but I understand they can be kind of dry. This is actually the people who were, you know, raiding the bookie's house, pulling out, you know, $40,000 watches and casino chips, and tying all of that to what's on Ipe's phone as he's coming back from Seoul, South Korea. I mean, it's fascinating how they did their investigation. And it's interesting to hear why they believe so firmly that Shohei is innocent.
0: It's called The Betrayal of Shohei Ohtani, premieres today with the first 2 episodes. And new episode's going to drop every Tuesday and Thursday through August 11th. So it's a grand total of six episodes. First
1: yep.
0: today.
1: And we tackle all those questions you're asking, Rich.
0: Okay.
1: All of them.
0: Well, I truly did appreciate when you made
1: Thank
0: yourself
1: you.
0: Available when I'm like, okay.
1: It was a crazy time.
0: Yeah, it had to have been.
1: Yeah.
0: Had to have been.
1: Yeah. It's a story that just never seems to stop.
0: I would say, oh, let's go take on a Dodger game, but I don't know.
2: Red Sox are in town this weekend.
0: Is that right?
2: Yeah. Just saying.
0: Great stuff.
1: Thank you.
0: 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Anytime.
1: Thank you, Rich. Love being here.
0: Thank you. Right back at you. Back here on the Rich Eisen Show, moving forward, Terrell Davis will be joining us on an Overreaction Monday on a Tuesday.
6: How are you? 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
3: 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ESPN. And the first one is the most important. 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And here in LA, we've got iconic voices and championship teams to talk about every day. 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
10: Woo.
9: That was a fascinating conversation right there.
10: Oh, yeah.
9: Huh?
10: Oh man.
9: Yeah, I don't think Shohei Ohtani's ever going to talk about
10: no.
9: it. Nor would I if I were him. Or
10: if I was advising him, if I was him, right. I would never speak on this ever. Yeah. Nothing good can come out of it.
9: Again, I remember for like 24 hours, we're like, oh, God.
10: And oh, then, yeah, he's getting suspended.
9: And then the 48 hours
10: over.
9: After that is like, hold the phone.
10: Yep. Yeah.
9: And then a week later, I read this affidavit, and they're like, there's nothing. There's not even a code that would one would sit here and think, like, we can't even, you know, see one exchange between the two that could even be viewed as code as to wondering what's going on.
10: Right.
9: I mean, if, again, I were ever in a position of placing a wager for you,
10: mm-hmm.
9: would you not send me one text
10: Or an emoji or something.
9: Or anything to say what happened.
10: Yeah.
9: Where are we? What's going on?
10: Just we good. It's something. Yeah. Anything. I don't know.
11: I would call you. I wouldn't text you.
9: Okay. Because you're very careful.
12: Carrier pigeons.
9: You don't leave any footprints.
10: But it's not like a mob movie where they like go to a payphone or do this or get a Breaking Bad, get a burner, you know?
9: Right. And it doesn't seem to me that they're really, again, in the interview that I heard, it didn't seem to me like the interpreter was any criminal mastermind.
12: No, not at all. It's on that phone
9: call. He's just calling up. This phone call is recorded.
12: I mean,
9: for your
10: state your name, Shohei Ohtani,
9: for quality assurance.
12: Training purposes.
9: What's your name? I am the most famous baseball player on planet Earth. What's yours?
10: Oh, hi, Mike.
12: Yeah, how you doing?
9: Oh, and I want $200,000 for a car loan.
10: A car loan? That's some car.
11: Was you getting a Bentley?
10: Rolls?
9: Because if you're taking $200,000 out for a car loan, aren't you just going to take the $200,000 out and buy the car?
12: The car, exactly.
9: You know what I mean? Like, so all of this, I'm listening to it, and I'm like, what the hell am I listening to?
12: It's crazy.
10: It's like you're watching Dateline or something, and you're like, man, these are the dumbest criminals alive.
9: You know.
10: Yeah, I'm excited to dive into this.
9: 844-204-RICH, number to dial. All rise. Terzo in Iowa would like to join us. What's up, Terzo? How are you, brother? What's going on?
13: Oh, this is player 249.
9: Okay.
13: Hi, Rich. Oh.
9: You want to interpret that? Was that a gambling reference?
10: Yeah, you don't use your real names. You use, like, a number code.
9: Oh, is that right?
10: Yeah.
12: Oh, God.
9: Unless you're calling the bank.
10: Right.
13: Yeah. My wire number is 487-329.
9: Careful.
13: Anyways. Yeah. So, hey, Rich, I got a couple comments for you. First one being, like, I love all of the LeBron hate that he's going to Philly. Like, come on, man. This is a great storyline. This is going to be the fun last chapter of his career. It would have been nice to see him go back to Miami. It would have been nice to see him go back to Cleveland and bookend that whole story. But him going to Philly and the storylines and the matchups we're going to have all year long, it's going to be fantastic. And all of the LeBron hate just needs to stop. If he wins one in Philly, that would be a great story and a great way to end his career. And for that city, for that team, TJ, that'd be awesome. It's just I think all the MJ haters just don't want to see that happen. Because if he wins a title with four teams, that just makes his argument for the GOAT even more relevant. So that's just kind of my thought. Let's just enjoy these last two seasons with him.
9: I agree. Thanks for the call. Terzo in Iowa. There you go. It's LeBron going to Philadelphia. You know what I'd love to hear? I'd love to hear from a Philadelphia fan who will fully admit that they thought about LeBron in a similar way that you have been talking about him. And now that he's a Sixer, you're like, oh, he's ours. I just want to hear somebody.
11: There's definitely
9: done a complete 180.
11: There's 1,000% those fans.
9: Yeah. That's what I want to hear. Oh, I booed him. I screamed at him when he came as a Cav and a Heat and a Laker. Now I love him. I can't wait to watch him play point guard.
11: Well, that's part of
9: fandom. As Shams is saying, that's the plan. That's Nick Nurse. They're going to put him at point, which, by the way, I totally get it. I can't wait to see it. I mean, you've got score. I mean, what this guy does to facilitate is all-time great. That rhymes. I know I'm going on Walt Frazier here.
10: Clyde.
9: And how many times early part of his career is like, he passes too much. Okay, so let's get Edgecombe and let's get Maxey, let's get Brown, all facilitated by LeBron and slashing to the basket. There's Embiid protecting it on the other end. LeBron, by the way, are you aware that LeBron is fourth on the all-time assists list?
10: Well, he's played 300 years in the league.
9: I got it, but still.
11: And he's not a point guard, so that's very impressive. As a guy
9: fourth,
11: played the fourth.
9: He's position. Only about 300 assists shy of Chris Paul, I believe. No, Kidd. Jason Kidd is next up, and he's 400 shy of Chris Paul.
10: Yeah, spectacular career. He's accumulated a lot of stats and a lot of numbers. I think if I'm a Philly fan, I don't know why you want to take the ball out of Maxey's hands. He's your best player.
11: Because LeBron James is probably the most intelligent basketball player of all time, and having him facilitate for that team, I'm willing to take that chance.
9: Hour one in the books here on the Rich Eisen Show.
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9: Did you have any sense at all Dusty May might be on a radar screen for the NBA team?
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0: The Rich Eisen Show. Earlier on the show, ESPN investigative reporter Tisha Thompson. Coming up, Pro Football Hall of Famer Terrell Davis. From Super Troopers 3, Jay Chandrasekhar and Kevin Heffernan. And now, it's Rich Eisen.
9: All right, everybody. Welcome to this edition of the Rich Eisen Show, hour number two. Terrell Davis is about to join us, Pro Football Hall of Famer, longtime friend. So we begin hour number two with breaking news from the Los Angeles Chargers. Right across the street, you got this DJ Mikey D's and D's Nuts, a little breaking
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9: news.
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0: Breaking news.
9: Listen, we all know Josh Allen married a very highly successful actress.
10: Yeah, yeah.
9: The Hall of Fame tight end, future Hall of Fame tight end, Travis Kelce, married a very famous English teacher, correct? If I'm not mistaken.
11: Russell Wilson.
9: Well, now three's a charm,
10: no doubt.
9: Justin Herbert, pop the question to Madison Beer. Well, that's her Instagram account there, huh? She's very nice photographs. Very good.
10: I think that was a collab.
9: I hope
4: they collab. Of course they collab.
9: All right.
10: More engagements and playoff wins.
4: Yeah. Oh, Brock.
9: You know what? Yes.

0: yesterday at the Michigan Champion Circle event, somebody came up to me, said he watches the show every day, and he said, you know, I was with you. I thought Chris would be nicer after getting married, but you're angrier.
1: I'm not. No, I'm not. I'm
0: not. Dude. LeBron's not going to be a factor. We're seeing this. I mean, you see the Chargers tweeted out as well. Beautiful photographs. That Madison did not put on her Instagram.
1: I'm much happier.
0: It's just
2: more posts.
0: You're now saying he had there's more engagements than playoff wins for him.
1: That's just a factual statement.
0: Yeah, but
2: that would be factual for anybody.
0: But this is his personal life. This is a lovely moment for him.
2: Chris, just
1: I'm excited
2: the truth.
1: I love love. I'm glad that he has found love.
0: Yeah,
2: I don't know.
0: You can't. This is
1: what do you mean?
0: Now it doesn't sound like you really feel that.
2: That wasn't sincere.
3: You just traveled that path, right? You should be happy for them.
1: Maybe, I am happy.
0: Or maybe this was the missing ingredient. Maybe just add beer. How many people in how many men in life are like, you know what? I should. Just let's have a beer.
3: That's about 50-50 for the beer working. Yeah. Like sometimes the beer is good, most times it's not.
2: Yeah. Depends.
3: You know.
0: Can we just wish a mazel tov to our neighbor across the street? He's our neighbor on top of it.
1: All right. You made your point.
3: I've got a cousin. I've got a cousin who's got beer and it didn't do well for him.
1: I'm happy.
3: You know.
1: For him.
0: Xander's over the moon right now. I'm waiting for the text from him saying, are you and mom going to get invited to another one?
3: Not after this conversation.
2: Yeah. I mean,
3: Brockman just ruined it for you.
0: And the wedding he means is yours. By the way, I saw Sarah made a bit out of that.
1: Of course she did. Everything's
0: a bit.
1: Her whole life is a bit.
3: She talks bad about him.
0: Congratulations, Justin Herbert and Madison Beer.
2: Maybe at the end of the season we'll say that too.
0: There you go. See?
1: No, see?
2: I'm with Brockman on this one.
0: This guy thinks you are angrier, and that's somebody separate. It's just a consumer of the program.
1: Whoever that is, I'm happier.
0: Okay, very good. Ladies and gentlemen, I'm always happy to see this man's face. He's a Pro Football Hall of Famer. He's Terrell Davis. Yeah. Look at you, TD. Look at you.
4: What's up, Rich?
0: Since when do you wear glasses?
4: I've gotten older. That's what happened.
0: Come on.
4: I can't see. So I have readers, man. I can't see, dude.
0: Hold on a minute. Let me. Look at us.
4: See, there you go.
0: Look at two handsome, bespectacled bald men. Look at us.
4: You know? Are you still, Rich, are you fully bald? What's going on up there, man? Why don't you just go ahead and take it all off?
0: What do you mean, take it all off?
4: Like, just take it off.
0: Like, man. You mean the sides and everything like that?
4: Yeah.
0: TD, you know Susie. That's a no-go. That's a no-fly zone. You know my wife. Come on now. That's just not going to happen. How are you doing? How are you?
4: Life's good. Raising my, we have three kids, man.
0: How old are they now?
4: 15. Jackson's 15. So boy, 13. Boy, Miles. My daughter, Dylan, she's 11.
0: Okay, we're right behind you. 17, 15, the two boys. And 12, almost 13 is the daughter. Is your girl dad wrapped up? TD? It's a wrap.
4: It's a wrap. And she's not only the youngest, but she's the only girl. Yeah.
0: Okay.
4: She got me.
0: Right. You open up the defense like the Packers to just let her get whatever she wants. Right? Just like that.
4: Just like that. Yeah. Just like that. That's a great way to go.
0: Yeah. Look at me. I'm making references.
4: No resistance. Just come on in.
0: Were you surprised they let you score in the Super Bowl?
4: I did because I didn't even think about it. They told me when we went to the sideline, the defense came over and said, Neil Smith came over and said, man, they let you guys score. And I was a little confused at the time. Like, why would they do that, number one?
0: Yeah.
4: But then obviously seeing how the game unfolded, okay, you let us score, you keep some time on the clock, you got a chance to go back and, you know, try to tie the game up. So, it made sense. But at the moment, I didn't think they would try to let us score. But they did. So we appreciate it. Thank you.
0: Pardon me for asking. I don't have the numbers in front of me. Was that your only Super Bowl score of your career, or do you have other ones? TD.
4: No, I scored twice. That was the third one, so I scored twice in that game.
0: That's right.
4: Yeah, that was a three touchdown game, Rich.
0: Okay,
4: that was a good one.
0: I'm sorry. Were you the MVP of that game, Terrell Davis? Were you the MVP?
4: You know what? Yeah, ironically, I was.
0: Look at you. Yeah. See that one? I did know. I walked myself into that one. All right, it's good to see you. Tell me the the folks that are brought you to meet here today, because again, the malady, if you will, that you are here to let everyone know about and raise awareness for, I don't know if I'm going to pronounce it correctly, but I'll try it. It's tardive dyskinesia. Is that it?
4: Yeah, great job, man. It's tardive.
0: Tardive. Okay,
4: yeah,
0: sorry.
4: Tardive dyskinesia.
0: Okay.
4: And yeah, I'm here, man. I'm partnering with Teva Pharmaceuticals to raise awareness. And it's called the other TD. So I came to raise awareness for the other TD,
0: okay.
4: not football touchdowns, but it's tardive dyskinesia. And what it is, man, TD is a chronic movement disorder, and it's characterized by repetitive and uncontrollable movements. And it's caused by taking certain prescription mental health medications, such as an antidepressant or an antipsychotic. And, some of the symptoms you would see is like this movement in your face, your hands, your feet, your torso. And it can appear to be shaking or trembling. And it really does affect a person's ability to just eat, to walk and talk. And so we just want to raise awareness. If you or anybody you know out there are experiencing those symptoms, please go to theothertd.com or talk to your healthcare provider.
0: Yeah, obviously you got to diagnose it first and then figure out
4: right.
0: what to do from there. And so theothertd.com to learn more on that. How's it going to work with Sean Payton not calling the plays, TD? How's that
4: I think we're all curious about it. You know,
0: think?
4: Sean's been calling plays for forever.
0: Right.
4: And now you have Davis Webb, who, from all accounts, man, he gets praised a lot. A lot of people say he's a brilliant mind, and there was a reason why Sean didn't let him go, ended up bringing him back and then offering him the, you know, to call a play. So we'll see how that works out, Rich. I think it, you know, maybe, you know, and Sean has admitted to this last year where he says that it's difficult now when he calls plays because he thinks about what can go wrong more than what is really happening with the play, you know. So that's kind of a sign where I think he's recognizing maybe it is time for somebody else to call the plays and give me, you know, where he's got a different perspective, where he can have a different role, maybe come in there from time to time and then, you know, maybe he'll, you know, call an audible on some plays or something like that. But standing back and letting Davis Webb call plays, I think it's probably a good thing for the Broncos. And it sounds like that Bo Nix seems to be pretty happy with Davis Webb, and they seem like they have a great relationship. And that's really how things really take off is when you have two, you know, the quarterback and the coordinator who are collaborating on the plays. It tends to work out a lot better that way.
0: Well, I mean, for me, out of all the accomplishments of Sean Payton's career, and, you know, he's always been kind enough to come on the show, and I will tell him this when he's here, is that if he's able to take away the control freakishness of calling plays and literally let somebody else do it with the occasional coming over the top, that would be one of the biggest accomplishments of his entire career.
4: Yeah, you told him that?
0: No, I said I plan on telling him that.
4: Okay.
0: For sure. No, I don't think I'm telling any tales out of school here. You know what I mean? Like, for him to, like, how's he going to, at decades he's had the two hands on the wheel, you know?
4: Yes, but there's a transition, and everything evolves, and there's growing, and you get to a point where you can't do it anymore. You know, you can't, the game is, not the game will never pass him by, but his own admission, he talked about calling plays and not thinking, and thinking more about the negatives than the positives, and that might be a sign to just go ahead and, you know, let somebody else take the steering wheel. And you just, you know, you play like my wife does. She's a great passenger, backseat driver. Although I'm driving, she's giving me all of the, you know, the directions on when to turn and I'm going too fast, I'm stopping too fast, stuff like that. Maybe that's Sean Payton's role.
0: Okay. So now you open the door here. Would your wife be able to just say, you know what, I trust TD to be able to signal properly and figure out where to go. I'm just going to stop. No. I'm going to stop. Giving directions.
4: I don't think so.
0: Okay. That's my point. Terrell Davis here on the Rich Eisen Show. Moving on before he gets in any more trouble. The best running back in the National Football League entering 2026 is Terrell Davis. Who is it?
4: It's interesting because you have your Christian McCaffrey. You still got your Derrick Henry. You got Saquon Barkley. James Cook had a monster year last year. Man, you got
0: Jonathan Taylor. I'll help you tap dance a little bit. You got Jonathan Taylor, and then you got the two.
4: Yeah, JT. Like, you got so many.
0: And then you got the two guys that are vying for first overall in fantasy drafts all across the country, and Bijan and Jahmyr Gibbs now getting the ball as the bell cow. But now you have to answer.
4: Now, the question you ask is going into this year. There's kind of two answers. If you're looking at, like, best production back, that's different than the best back. Because sometimes the best back is not always the most productive back that goes into a season for whatever reason. You know,
0: Are you going third down protection schemes on me now? Is that where you're going on me right now? Because that is part of the role. I mean, Peyton Manning, as you know, if you didn't know that, you weren't getting on the field with him. You know what I mean? Like, that's
4: it.
0: So what? All right. So give me each one of those: best back and most productive. So you thought you'd get out of it by saying, it's a little bit more nuanced, Rich. This is sports talk radio, TD. Come on now.
4: I know.
0: There's no nuance here. What are you talking about?
4: I don't know who's the best back.
0: No, I'm not letting you out. No. This is not right. No. The best back in the NFL. You're Terrell Davis. You're like, this guy's got to have the rock for me today.
4: I'll say the best back, and I'll include sort of his body of work.
0: Please.
4: It's still Derrick Henry.
0: It is.
4: Yeah.
0: Why?
4: Because Derrick he's probably the few backs, if any, that you know they're going to run the ball, you know he's getting the ball, and it's pretty hard to stop. And for whatever reason, the last couple of years, Baltimore, they haven't used them the way that I thought they would use them. And this man's, his, you know, like I said, his resume, his body of work, what he did in high school, what he did in college, what he's doing in the pros. The guy had he had a 2,000-yard season, almost eclipsed it twice with a 1,900-yard season. Doesn't appear to be slowing down, in my opinion. I still like his style of running. I like the downhill. You know, big back. He's big, but he's got a really, really good top-end speed. It's hard to see Derrick Henry. I've never seen him get caught from behind. So I'll go with Derrick. And he's been consistent, man. So I'll go with Derrick Henry.
0: First ballot, right, TD? In your room one day, whenever it's time for him. First ballot, right?
4: Yep. No question about it.
0: I'm with you. So then what will be the challenge for Jahmyr Gibbs to now get the ball more based on the fact? I mean, he's one of the best home run hitters we've seen in recent years at the position. Now he's RB1 without
4: a doubt. He's RB1. He doesn't have the Batman and Robin connection there. The challenge is really being the guy every down. You know, when you're splitting carries, and not only carries, but, you know, touches, I think it's, for him, he's got a chance to kind of rest a little bit in between those, and knowing you got somebody else who can move the chain, make the situation better. And then you got that friendly competitiveness that he had. You know, that was pretty awesome to see. But now you're the man. It's different. It's just different now that you're the every down guy. You might get, you know, 20 touches a game, but everything's on you. You don't have that sort of yin and yang combination there. But I think, you know, but I also think that he seems like he's a young man that can handle that. He's got that Marshall Faulk in him, man. I love the way Jahmyr runs. He's got that. He's light. He's maybe he's more Chris Johnson, but he's got that kind of flair to him. I like the way he runs.
0: Terrell Davis here on the Rich Eisen Show. Before I let you go, you want to take a crack at what it looks like if Aaron Donald says, yes, I do want to play again, and there's Myles Garrett on this Rams team?
4: I thought he said that. So it's not official. I mean,
0: Official yet. No, he's going through a process, TD. But to me, it's like if you go through a process and you look like that, and again, I just take his physical readiness for granted, which I know is, you know, easy for me to say sitting on my ass here in this part of Los Angeles.
4: Yeah.
0: But it does appear to be real, for real.
4: Yeah. He's been out. He was out 1 year, 2 years. I can't
0: remember. It's three.
4: 3 years?
0: Yeah.
4: Ooh, Rich. I don't know. I know Aaron Donald. I know he's always in the gym. I know he's always ready. But there's a different workout with

0: You're working out to prepare for football versus playing football. And he knows that. He recognizes that. But if the question is, if we get the same Aaron Donald that left 3 years ago and you got Myles Garrett, I don't know. You may have to pencil in the Rams in the Super Bowl.
1: Yeah, 2023 was his last year. So he's missed two years, and it will have been three coming up. You know, when he gets out there, honestly, right? I mean Seahawks fans get pissed when they hear that, though.
0: I know, and they should. They should. That's
1: how would you take that if you're the defending Super Bowl champs? And it's like, oh yeah, the team that you beat in the AFC Championship game as it would have been for you. They just added somebody spectacular, and they're getting a Hall of Famer in waiting back. You have no chance to repeat. You'd have been pissed sitting there.
0: No, you know what? I would thank you for that. We need the motivation. You can't pay for that kind of motivation. So if I'm the Seahawks, I am thanking all that the media, all the news outlets, all the pundits. Thank you for that fuel. Appreciate it.
1: All right.
0: They don't want to be praised for what?
1: Right. Exactly. I hear you.
0: Yeah.
1: Yeah.
0: You don't want to be praised. You don't want to be praised until you're holding that Lombardi trophy, until the confetti's coming down. That's when the praise comes in. Before that, you don't care. You know, you'll take that.
1: All right. Before I let you go, I've never asked you this, so I'm going to ask you this before I let you go here, TD. Your favorite Elway story where something happened, maybe it's the first time you saw it, or it was maybe in the biggest game, obviously, Super Bowl, in the huddle. Something happens, he says something was going down, and then he takes care of business for you and the team. You got one of those?
0: That's that Joe Montana story that you trying to get me to, where he talks about, I think it's John Candy in the stands or something like that.
1: Well, I'm sure I don't know if LA ever noticed anybody like that in the stands, but just anything, like where he's just like, we're going to do this, and then it happens. Was it the helicopter play? Anything like that?
0: No, you didn't say anything before that.
1: You didn't say anything before that.
0: No, I don't have
1: anything
0: any
1: on the sideline. Anything he told you during the week, and then it happened. Nothing.
0: He wasn't that kind of quarterback to tell you. No, I don't see. You should have told me before I came over here. I could have probably thought about something, but okay. I'm drawing a blank.
1: All right. Here's the thing then. For the next time. I want to have you on before the season. Okay.
0: Okay. Come on, what? All right. So you're saying, think about that story and then come back.
1: Yeah, you're not on a tour.
0: Okay.
1: You know what I mean?
0: Okay.
1: Or you're not on a tour. Like, you know, you're like speed dating right now. I'm sure you're on a Zoom tour right now, and I'm just part of it.
0: True.
1: You know what
0: that
1: I mean?
0: That is true.
1: Okay.
0: That is true.
1: You're the best, TD. Love you, man. Best to your family. Okay.
0: Yeah, likewise, Rich, man. I miss you, dude. Miss
1: right
0: you, man.
1: You.
0: Miss our fun days at the NFL Network, man. Hell, we had a ball.
1: I do. And everyone's saying, like, you know, well, if...
0: Is that Del Tufo? Where is Del Tufo?
1: Oh, no, don't feed the animal. Don't feed the animal. say hi, Mikey.
2: TD, how you doing, brother?
0: Where are you, man?
2: TD, man?
0: There he is. That's my guy.
2: I love TD.
1: Don't feed the animal, man. Good to see you, TD. You're the best.
0: Hey, likewise, man. Plug real quick.
1: You guys go
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1: Certainly, if you have the symptoms that present where you might have tardive dyskinesia.
0: Yeah, there you go.
1: Okay.
0: There you go.
1: Just like it's my golf game. I'm better the second time around.
0: There you go, Rich.
1: It's Terrell Davis, everybody, right here in the Rich Eisen Show. 844. I've got a driving story involving Suze.
3: Oh.
2: Uh-oh.
1: You know, we'll take a break.
3: I think we should.
1: We'll take a break. If TD's going to put it out there, I'll put it out there.
0: Uh-oh.
1: This is fun. 844-204-RICH is the number to dial. We also have Overreaction Monday on a Tuesday. And what's going on with the Tampa Bay Buccaneers and their quarterback, and if you will, the quarterback of their defense. There's news of popping out of Tampa, Florida.
3: Yeah, and it's not great.
1: Okay, well, when you run a small business, you don't just do the job. 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

0: Stand on, yeah, right there. 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
15: You know, I'm not one to get involved in the metaverse a lot, but, you know, some people have definitely shared some of what's being said out there on these technological platforms. 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
15: 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He's still a big Rams fan. He still communicates with Sean. 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
2: That's basically what I'm saying. Back on the Rich Eisen Show, one big family, 844-204-RICH, number to dial. Let's go to Joey in Maine.
3: Joey.
2: Maine, what's going on? What's up, Joey?
4: Hey, guys. Great to talk with you. I may be in Maine, but I'm an SEC homer. But your interview with the coach and players from Michigan yesterday was phenomenal.
2: Oh, thank you. Appreciate that.
4: You expect Coach Willingham to come out and say the things he does, but it was not coach speak. I mean, he literally sat down and had a conversation with you. When you brought his players on, what a group of articulate, humble, and hungry players. I will tell you this, Rich. You have made this SEC guy want to go blue.
2: Oh, wow.
3: Oh, wow.
2: He's Joey. Joey, he's, man. Hey, no, let Joey go, man. Let Joey keep let him talk. And I appreciate that, you know, because thank you, Joey. And, you know, it's wild. I think it was yesterday the first time I've ever interviewed on the program two 19-year-olds and an 18-year-old. Bryce Underwood is 18.
3: Wow.
2: Guys.
5: That's insane.
2: And Andrew Marsh and Trey McKinney of Michigan football wide receiver room and Michigan basketball national champion room, they're 19. So... here I am, almost 40 years older than some of these guys. And I just, yeah. And then I feel old. And that's why, you know, again, Kyle Whittingham at age 66 getting his opportunity to coach Michigan. And just having a conversation with him, it was funny when I asked him, you know, hey, what's it going to be like? You put your headset on in a big house? And he's like, well, I put my headset on in a big house three times in my life. You know what I mean? Like, he's been there and done that.
3: Yeah, right.
2: But here he is now, a 66-year-old guy in a world of NIL and portal and whatever, which is why I asked him. And this is kind of what came out of the chats yesterday that I'm seeing is trending in places, is what he had to say about the future of college football and what, if he could wave a wand, it would look like in the world of NIL and portals and things of that nature.
6: What do you want to see done if you could have your way?
7: Just in college football in its entirety?
6: Yes, sir.
7: I think it's got to be an NFL minor league model where we have a salary cap. And, you know, the players are employees. I think, you know, as distasteful as some of that is, I don't think there's any other way that is better than that. And, you know, right now it's out of control. I mean, we're going to have... probably, you know, a dozen teams in the next recruiting cycle with $50 million rosters. And you know, there's such a disparity between the haves and the have-nots. And I think that the only way to get that evened out and level the playing field is to go ahead and pattern it after an NFL, like I said, a minor league NFL model and a super league, if you will. And you'll probably see, you know, 48 to 60 teams survive the cut and be on the right side of the line in the sand and proceed forward.
6: And that would be with, obviously, other conferences or something that.
7: Yeah.
6: That would maybe also mean you have unions and collective bargaining.
7: It's part of it.
6: And that's where it would have to go.
7: I don't see any other way around it if it goes that direction. Now, you know, private equity is starting to enter the picture as well, and where that goes, you know, who knows. But there's got to be.

0: some guardrails. There's got to be some ability to get control of the thing, because the NIL is going up, you know, 20, 30, 40% a year, and it can't continue that way. It's not sustainable.
1: $50 million payroll.
2: Wow.
1: For, he said, a dozen teams in college.
3: Not sustainable, like you said.
2: No.
1: Well, it's not sustainable for everybody.
3: That's true, too.
1: Did you see the Ohio State made a deal with a bank today? They're going to put the bank logo on the jersey and with $17 million a team or something like that?
3: Yep, and it just broke. Notre Dame has done the same thing with SoFi for $18 to $20 million a year.
1: And not everyone's going to be making those deals.
3: Nope.
1: So what happens? Super League in it. We called it years ago. And it's the only way to go. And the question is, who's in and who's out? Who decides who's in and who's out? If you don't think the SEC and the Big Ten are having some conversations behind the scenes just a little bit, I think you're out of your mind. Didn't they already have a working group? I think Tony Petitti's speaking this week. The Big Ten Media Day, Media Week is this week. Yeah, there's six teams today, six on Wednesday, and six on Thursday. 18 Big Ten teams, by the way. Big Ten have 18.
2: It's insane.
1: So you take 18, how much is in the SEC? Isn't it 17 in the SEC?
3: Yeah, it's a lot, too.
1: It's odd that it's less when it means more there. Math might not be the strong suit.
3: It's more, per team. That's what that means.
1: Is this song?
3: It means more per team if there's less.
1: Oh, I see what you're okay. So I should do the math.
3: That's math.
1: Yeah, okay.
3: There's 16 SEC teams.
1: Okay, 16 and 18, so that's
3: 34.
1: We're halfway there.
3: But what's the number? What would be a good number for you? 60? 50?
1: Well,
3: 75?
1: Maybe a little bit more, and then you have divisions, right?
3: Are we relegating? Are we promoting?
1: Hell yeah, we're doing that. You're doing the whole Super League thing.
3: Okay.
1: Oh, yeah.
3: EPL style.
1: Yeah.
3: Yeah. Uh-huh. Yep.
1: Yeah, you're relegating. And that's the whole thing. It's like, if I'm joining this, I would be looking at the Big Ten and the SEC saying, are you ready to relegate some of your own teams?
3: I don't know why you need to call out Vanderbilt like that, but okay.
1: No, I'm not saying that either. I'm not saying that.
3: Northwestern, come on.
1: Hey, that's the idea, is that, you know, you'd have to be willing to relegate your own. But until somebody gets together.
3: Yeah, who's running it? Who's in charge?
1: That's right.
3: Yeah.
1: I don't know. You know, I've nominated Greg Sankey multiple times.
3: I don't think he wants it.
1: Well, money talks. Somebody's going to throw something. I don't know. But when private equity's involved and banks are like, you can put the logo on and here's all that money and you can now get a whole bunch of players for your team that other schools won't be able to compete with. Right? Until somebody puts this together on behalf of a group of like-minded schools that have the same issues with each other, this stuff's going to keep growing and growing. But you have... Michigan's football coach basically saying, turn it into the mini NFL.
3: Yeah, just to clarify, though, these deals with Ohio State and Notre Dame, they're across all sports. It's the entire athletic department.
1: Right. Sure.
3: Right. So the $20 million isn't going just to the football team.
1: Understood. But what's the main economic engine for the rest of the
3: Of course.
2: Yeah.
3: Of course. Just pointing at it.
1: I appreciate you pointing that out.
3: Of course.
1: All right, we've got Overreaction Monday on a Tuesday. Let's take a break and get to that right here on the Rich Eisen Show. That wants to let you know to hire right the first time with LinkedIn Hiring Pro. Why don't you get started by posting a free job at LinkedIn.com/Eisen. Overreaction Monday on a Tuesday. More of your phone calls when we come back right here on the Rich Eisen Show.
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10: Today I'm going to help parents translate teen slang. Now, when a teen says something is on fleek, it's exactly like saying, that's rad. It simply means that something is awesome or cool. Another one is totes. It's exactly like saying totally, just shorter. As in, I totes love going to the mall with Becca. Another word you might hear is jelly. Jelly is a shorter, better way to say jealous. 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
1: 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Okay. So we did the show remotely yesterday.
7: Yeah,
1: we and did. We is the royal we. Because
7: right.
1: You guys were here and then hardly in it. I'm right. Sorry.
7: That's okay.
1: Good job yesterday.
7: Thank you.
1: You're welcome.
7: We were here.
1: You did the, as they say in the business, tops and tails.
7: Right,
1: tops and tails. First and the last.
7: Tops and tails.
0: We were here in case anything went awry.
7: Yeah, that's right.
1: So we didn't do the Overreaction Monday pod.
7: Correct.
1: Which we're going to start to do with regularity middle of August. I think we've decided that. At any rate, it's not like there are any rules.
7: No.
3: No rules.
1: It's just that rules are that when we're doing a pod on Monday... or we don't do one on a Monday. We do Overreaction Monday on a Tuesday. It's time for that. Hit it.
6: That was terrible.
14: That was crap. That was garbage.
15: This place sucks.
16: Overreaction
19: Mondays.
16: Monday. On a Tuesday.
1: All right, Christopher, what do we have over there?
7: Hey, guys. Happy Tuesday. Great to
3: see
7: you.
3: What up, bro?
7: Right, yeah. We're back. We're back. Okay. We're back. All right. It seems like all camps are open now across the National Football League. But there's some stuff going on in Tampa that I think we need to talk about. If he doesn't get a new deal, this will be Baker Mayfield's last year with the Bucs.
1: I don't agree. The Bucs have 2 years to franchise tag him.
7: That franchise tag's almost 50 mil.
1: So what?
7: So what? Wow. It's a lot of money.
1: I know it's a lot of money, but...
7: There could be some contending teams next year that need QBs.
1: Right.
7: Specifically,
1: where Baker could go and get that money.
7: Yeah, Pittsburgh and L.A., baby.
1: But why wouldn't they keep him there? He loves being there. He says he loves being there. His family's there. You know. Everyone's counting him out because Mike Evans is gone. Vita Vea wants out.
7: Well, it's almost like people are jumping ship.
3: Yep. Oh, okay. No pun intended.
7: Yeah, they did,
1: that. Did you just do that on purpose?
7: I did. Yeah.
1: Okay. He's not jumping ship. He wants to stay. They just couldn't figure out that figure. This time around.
7: Give him his money.
1: I would give it to him. You know that. But
7: what are we talking for Baker? Because he had, what, the 3-year $100? Like, what are we talking about for Baker?
1: It's $40 million this year.
7: Okay.
1: So he's playing for $40 million this year, and
7: that's see some
1: and with
7: of these
1: no
7: guys
1: other with
7: 50,
1: no
7: like I'm better than them.
1: With no other years to back it up. And that's a tough way to go, man. And I guess him with a chip on his shoulder is particularly dangerous for everybody. So I think he's waking up dangerous. I'd bet on him. And I know he's going to bet on himself, which is a powerful tool. I'll just call this an overreaction. They have franchise tag opportunities to keep him there. I don't know how terribly happy he would be, but he's made it known. Like, he's not afraid of playing on it.
7: Yeah.
1: So I'll just say that's it doesn't look great right now.
7: It's not.
1: But crazier things have happened. What else, Chris?
7: Speaking of dangerous, there's a dangerous game being played here in Los Angeles. No, I'm not talking about Aaron Donald as we sit on Donald watch for a while. Where's Puka's record extension with the Rams? Where is that?
1: What
7: are we waiting for?
1: I don't understand. So,
7: where is it?
1: But how is this an overreaction or whatever? Like, what are you asking me?
7: The Rams playing a dangerous game here with Puka.
1: Oh, they're playing a dangerous game with him.
7: Yeah, where's the extension? What's the holdup?
1: I think you know what the holdup would possibly be. The off the field stuff that makes you wonder, you know, should we commit all this money to him no matter how incredibly talented he is?
7: We've seen guys with bigger off field stuff still get their money.
1: Guess what? And guess who's gonna do you think Les doesn't have a handle on this? How about that? Of all the guys to have a handle on any of this stuff, I'm not worried about a dangerous game. It's not dangerous.
7: Would you trade Puka if you're the Rams?
1: No. Why would I do that?
0: Why?
7: I mean, you're selling high. If you think there's actual off-the-field issues and why you're not giving this guy his extension,
1: guess what?
7: Why don't you sell high?
1: You're not giving him his extension, and you're running whatever risk of potentially losing him. Okay. You don't want to live. You don't want to play in Los Angeles. You don't want to play for Sean McVay. You don't want to play for the Rams. You don't want any of that stuff. Oh, there's the door. We'll get another kid in the fifth round and turn him into you. I mean, if that's the way it's going to go.
0: Yeah, because
1: and you know if there's anybody who takes the emotion out of anything and

0: in these decisions, it's the general manager of the Los Angeles Rams. So
1: you can't just turn.
0: I don't think it's a dangerous game at all. I think they're figuring out what is and what the, you know, what the buyer needs to beware of. And they're not trading him right now. And when they're getting Aaron Donald back, and they got all their stars are aligned. Huh. No chance, man. What else, Chris?
1: Well, where is
0: that's
1: it?
0: An overreaction.
1: Where is
0: you're
1: it?
0: Saying they're playing a dangerous
1: where
0: game
1: on the Tuesday.
2: All right, a couple of quarterbacks played really well last year. Had injuries. A lot of question marks. When they're going to be back?
0: Yeah.
2: I think they're both going to be back by week one. I'm talking about Patrick Mahomes and Daniel Jones out there week one.
0: Okay. I don't think that's an overreaction. At all. That'd be fun.
2: I'm not saying it wouldn't be fun, but Achilles and two knee ligaments?
0: No, I know. That'd be something
2: else. There would be incentive to maybe ease these guys back into it, sit out a month
0: that's
2: when the schedule
0: happening.
2: Is kind of favorable.
0: That ain't happening.
2: And then, you know, rock and roll in October and on.
0: No, I understand that. I understand that. The Colts, who do the Colts open up against? The Ravens at the Colts in a week one. That's a sneaky good one, huh? That's a sneaky good one.
2: At KC, they play each other week two.
0: Here we go.
3: Oh.
0: Isn't that where he got hurt? Isn't that where Daniel Jones got hurt? Was that Kansas City last year?
2: Was it?
0: I seem to remember that. At any rate, I don't think this is an overreaction. Let's go. What else you got over there, Chris?
2: Okay.
0: What else you got?
2: Not sure if you noticed this yesterday while you were in Michigan or traveling. We need to knock it off with all these ridiculous alt jerseys. And I'm looking at you, Buffalo.
0: Yeah,
2: I don't know what this was yesterday.
0: Hoskins.
2: But these things were borderline hideous.
0: What is it?
2: Let's stop with these.
0: Nickel City. You want to help me out with this one? Hoskins, what are we going for here?
3: Nickel mines. I mean, what's up there?
0: No, I know. I understand Western New York and what they do there and what they mine for. I understand.
2: Are they workshopping these with like fan groups or anything? Because I can't imagine these got a 10 out of 10.
0: Too. I don't. They look more CFL and Toronto Blue Jay colors than anything else.
2: Ooh,
0: to be honest with you.
2: I like that.
0: Yeah, I'm not happy. These are throwouts.
2: Yeah, look at you.
0: These are throwouts.
1: Can I give an alternate opinion on this?
2: You like these?
0: Alternate
1: is
0: the word of the day.
1: I'm not a Bills fan, so my opinion and anyone who's not a Bills fan opinion should be low on the list. It should be for the Bills fans.
2: Please, Bills fans, call because...
0: Oh, we got one literally in our ears. You want to say anything, Hoskins? You like this?
1: Turd burger is
0: the word from
1: the Bills fan,
0: coordinating producer.
1: I'm not saying you're wrong, Chris. I'm just saying
0: he doesn't have a bad thing to say about his Bills.
2: These were just
0: ever.
2: The ones that happen to pop up, but a lot of these alts are just kind of like, what are we doing?
0: I'm with you. You know what I think it's for? It's for kids to go, can I have that, please? And now you're in the position of saying no.
1: Plus, like for instance, when your team already has the best jersey design, you don't need an alternate.
2: Yeah, thank you. The Patriot Reds are the best jersey.
1: You see the Cowboys doing
0: guys.
1: Cowboys.
2: You know what I mean? Oh,
0: Cowboys are like the Yankees. They just don't mess with their jerseys.
1: No, because they're classic.
2: Rich, speaking of the Yankees, as the Sox surge, another win last night.
1: You did?
0: Yes, the Yankees won too, but what else?
1: So did the Mets.
2: Who cares? Injuries are mounting. Bellinger's out 4 to 6 weeks. Is Aaron Judge ever playing baseball again?
0: I got you.
2: The Yankees are going to miss the playoffs.
0: Okay,
1: wow.
0: Hey, listen, man.
3: Go Dodgers.
0: As long as Anthony Volpe's not out there dropping third game-ending outs. Wait a minute. That happened last night.
2: Are you in the market for a shortstop?
0: I don't know what the hell the Yankees are in the market for, but we got days to figure that out. I've told you what the Yankees should do.
2: Yeah.
0: They should get every arm that throws 100 miles an hour for innings 6 through 9 on the Yankees right now. Every last one of them.
3: You need pitching?
0: Take a look. No, that's it. That's it. I want what like the Brewers have. I want bullpens like you see across Major League Baseball. That's what you need. You need somebody 5th inning, 6th inning, 7th inning, 8th inning, 9th inning. They got Hedrick, and on occasion Cruz can be reliable. Outside of that, it's just like I'm watching through my fingers every single time. That's what they need. You can get everybody back healthy. Freed's back. Let's get Rodon back. Let's get Judge and Stanton. At some point, Stanton will wind up playing baseball again.
2: Who's back first?
0: But they won last night. I'm happy for your Red Sox, though.
2: Thank you.
0: How are the Mets doing? Who? Because it is a Mets town, New York City.
3: Yeah.
0: Oh, the guy who called it a Mets town is on the injured list now.
2: They actually won yesterday.
0: No, they did. They scored. Yeah. They put up two touchdowns on the Braves.
1: Yeah, it's all turning around now, so you guys better watch out.
0: I mean, people are getting kicked out of their seats so Emma Stone can shoot movies there in Citi Field.
1: It's Emma Stone, Rich.
0: I understand that. I would tell a season ticket holder pound sand.
1: But yeah, we're turning it around. Second half is our half.
2: This is the time for Lindor to get traded.
0: What else? Oh, look at that. Oh, boy. That is just... Wow.
2: Oh, man.
0: Actually, that has got to be a
1: that was a misprint.
0: That was definitely a misprint.
2: That's a 45 and 27.
1: Yeah. Whoa, please.
0: I think the two should be a six.
1: Let me tell you, if that were
0: 45
1: the case,
0: and 66, isn't that what it is?
2: 56.
1: I would be all in if that was
3: that was a record right. Back.
2: Guys, we are nearing the 15th anniversary of one of the greatest phrases in NFL training camp history.
0: Okay. Dream team.
2: Vince Young sat there and said, "Ha, dream team."
0: Yeah.
2: 76ers are going to fare a similar fate this year to the last.
0: Not an overreaction. I agree with you, Chris. I think that's a great take. Yeah, last time you heard Dream Team in Philadelphia.
2: Philadelphia Eagles went 8-8.
0: Yeah, who's the awesome one in this situation?
2: LeBron, right? Or is Vince Young LeBron? Which one is it?
0: Dude, get out of here.
2: 15 years.
0: The LeBron slander is kind of ridiculous from that.
1: It's insane. But, you know, let them have their fun.
0: But even you, TJ, said it's going to take time. We're going to have to
1: mesh. By time, I mean
0: the
1: like
0: have chemistry.
1: I'm talking like 3, maybe 4 weeks. Oh, this is what I mean.
3: So
1: like,
3: good.
0: The Dream Team is also, you know, potentially the team orthopedist. You know,
2: yeah.
0: Gotta have that Dream Team ready too, just in case.
2: You never know. Ooh.
1: Rich, by the way, we beat his team in the playoffs last year, and we only got better. So
0: and then the Knicks swept them on the way.
1: It's not my point.
0: Oh, wait a minute. We're out of time on this hour?
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5: 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Amazing.
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7: Who that was.
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7: I do not know who Burna Boy is.
5: Come on, man. That's Burna Boy. Burna.
7: Did you look it up first?
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3: When you talk about Tariq Skubal, you immediately go Don. 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
1: 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Coming up from Super Troopers 3, Jay Chandrasekhar and Kevin Heffernan. And now, it's Rich Eisen.
7: Hour number 3 of the Rich Eisen Show is on the air here in Los Angeles, California. The writer and director and stars of Super Troopers 3 are going to be right here on our show in studio. Jay Chandrasekhar and Kevin Heffernan are here together. Super Troopers 3 in a theater near you Friday, August 7th. 844-204-RICH, number to dial. We've already had great chats in studio with Tisha Thompson about her new 30 for 30 podcast on the amazing story, The Betrayal of Shohei Ohtani is what it is called. 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Hour two, Terrell Davis joined us. If you missed any of it, there's our YouTube channel, youtube.com/Rich Eisen Show. There's also our Disney Plus page. There's also our revamped website, richeisenshow.com, that will also filter you to richeisenshop.com for all the gear and you know, stuff that you might be seeing us wear and use around here on this set. So check it out, all of our new gear that's out there as well. Again, 844-204-RICH is the number to dial on the program. So the stories out of the National Football League training camps that are going down right now. Tampa's the epicenter of everything right now. When you've got contract disputes and possible holdouts and trade demands all wrapped in one, and one of them involves a quarterback, people are going to start paying attention. Certainly if you've won 4 out of the last 5 division titles there. including, you didn't win last year, but you were in line to do so, a couple in a row after Tom Brady departs. And part of that is because of Baker Mayfield, right? And Tampa Bay, the Buccaneers, put out this video of Baker just strolling to work.
0: Oh.
7: Yeah, QB.

0: One reporting for duty, and he looks very happy. And what's in the box? What's in the box?
1: Lunchbox.
0: Oh, it's his lunch.
2: Oh, lunchbox. Oh.
0: That's a hell of a lunchbox. Oh, it's in
2: Jeez,
0: there.
2: What's in that?
0: I don't know, but it's his lunchbox. He's having fun with the social media crew, I'll tell you that.
2: Okay.
0: Belying the fact that his threat, if you will, that if they do not have he and the Buccaneers front office an agreement on a new contract on the opening of training camp where he arrives with his lunchbox that doesn't look anything look like a lunchbox, that he's going to say, that's it. I'll play for the $40 million I have left on my contract this year, and I do not want to have any conversations clouding my head as I go through training camp in the playing season. We will not have a negotiation unless it's handled. And Rick Stroud, who is our Buccaneers whisperer, saying that's what Baker wasn't a threat. He's doing it. That's it. He's going to play under his contract as they were unable to reach a new deal with the Bucs, according to Rick Stroud.
2: Yikes.
0: So that's that. Baker Mayfield has done everything with the opportunity that the Buccaneers gave him, and they didn't come to whatever figure it could be for Baker to go into this season with any contractual security. So Baker's going to go into this season with a chip on his shoulder, which is dangerous, and it can also be helpful for the Buccaneers if he's out there showing everybody, look what I can do here, where I would like to stay and could not come up with a number. Comfortable for me. And then there's Vita Vea right in the middle of their defense raising his hand saying, I want out. my buddy Mike Garofalo saying that he's requested a trade, according to his agent. So it's not any rumor. He's entering his ninth season, final year of his current deal that he signed back in 2022. That was the last year that he's gotten that. That is, let me get this right, scheduled to make an $18 million cash payout. Now, what does that mean in terms of somebody as good as Vita Vea? Where does that put him for his market value? And where does the market sit? Well, there's an individual in Philadelphia who raised his hand and said, I'll set the market. His name is Howie Roseman, and he's the one who basically said, I'll also take a look at all those red flags surrounding this kid when he came in to the draft and watched him drop because of it. And I'm like, I don't care. We've done our own due diligence, and we're good enough to draft Jalen Carter, and on this day in 2026, give him a record-setting, market-breaking, and resetting contract. Shefty, who I saw yesterday in the state of Michigan, looking good. 4 years, $152 million, worth up to $160 million, including $106 million guaranteed. That now makes him the highest-paid defensive tackle in NFL history. The Rosenhauses are the ones who are very excited to announce that, as I'm sure they are. He's now under contract to the Eagles through 2031. And in case you're wondering for the math, that's $38 million a year. That's $20 million more than Vita Vea is making. Whew. Vita Vea is $20 million a year less, but he's also 6 years older, 31 years old, with 8 years of wear and tear, if you will. That might be what the Bucs are saying to Vita Vea. Vita Vea did not hold out. He was there today. So there's no hold out. He's holding in.
3: Yeah.
0: And, when you were saying to me this morning, before I even heard that Baker was like, I told you if I wasn't getting a contract, I'm not going to continue negotiating if I don't have a contract by the day I arrive at trading camp. He's not going anywhere this year, and neither is Vita Vea. I mean, Vita Vea can hold in all he wants and like, ooh, my arm, ooh, this, ooh, that. At the end of the day, I mean, I guess you want to call up, Mr. Light there in Tampa and light up his phone and give him an offer he can't refuse. You want to pay a 31-year-old individual who still has a ton left in the tank, 347 pounds. is a physical freak and a terrific player and a good locker room guy.

0: you want to go and pluck him off the Buccaneers with a bevy of draft choices or a high round, day one, day two draft choice, go for it. But I don't know, for a team that's lost Mike Evans and is going into this season without now Lavonte David, the team also announced they're not having any Ring of Honor honoree this year, which is another eyebrow raiser out of Tampa, Florida, because David could have been that.
1: Mm-hmm.
0: I don't know. I don't think anybody's going to be running away with that division. I don't know. Yeah, I think you overlook the Bucks at your peril. I think there's a lot of reason to right now sit here and think this ain't happening. It's not good. But those young receivers coming on strong, Baker with a chip on his shoulder. We'll see if their running back room can stay healthy this year.
1: Yeah, big time. Well, remember, Rashad White is gone.
0: Mm-hmm. Right.
1: Bucky Irving.
0: I got you.
1: Injury.
0: I mean, I don't want to front load the four downs on the Bucks that are coming.
1: Yeah, I get it.
0: Time, but
1: Bucks are still the favorite to win the division.
0: I hear you. I'm not surprised to hear that. I might lean in the direction of the Falcons though, because I'm a big fan of their two-time coach of the year that they hired and what he can do with Bijan and the rest of that offense. I understand the reason why they're not in front of the Bucks would be the quarterbacks.
1: You want to guess where the odds?
0: What do you mean?
1: Are for the NFC South?
0: I would go.
1: I told you Tampa was first.
0: Tampa would be first, then Carolina second.
1: New Orleans second.
2: Ooh,
0: that is quite a surprise. I would be so. I mean, that is something. If I was Dave Canales or Kevin Stefanski, I'd bring to some people's attention. If that's
1: we did a NFL sleeper draft last week.
0: Yes,
1: with Seth Rollins, TJ took the Saints with his first pick.
0: Did you really? Love, I don't know. What
2: sleepers.
0: What do you like about it so much?
2: Well, the big part was Brockman took my pick immediately before, so I had to quickly pivot, and I threw the Saints out there. But Tyler Shuck, I've heard a lot of good stuff about him. I like the receivers.
0: Hey, listen, I did the four downs on them yesterday. And, Tyler Shuck, year two, let's see what happens. Kellen Moore, year two, let's see what happens.
2: Olave.
0: Can the receiver room stay healthy? And how much much gas does Kamara have left in the tank? And their assessment of him might be in the fact that they threw a ton of money at Travis Etienne. Meanwhile, we've got Kevin O'Connell speaking about the quarterback competition of the summer. Now, I know I just mentioned Atlanta and Tua and
2: Penix.
0: Now, Penix is a highly drafted guy who we all know blew out his knee. His ability to stay healthy was the question mark about drafting him based on his injury history in college, right? And then he comes off of a remarkable national champion runner-up season at Washington, drafted by Atlanta, and they then go in the Tua route as a sense of competition, and we'll see how healthy Penix is. Now, we all know in Minnesota, it's a highly drafted kid who was a national champion on that night against Penix in J.J. McCarthy, who hurts his knee. Year one goes out. Year two, he's in, and, is better known for his memeing himself than his actual play, although I think that's unfair. There was a game against the Dallas Cowboys. He was making some throws.
2: He definitely looked
0: against
2: like
0: the Bears in the fourth quarter. I mean, he had some moments, but again, it's not like, he's definitely the guy here. Certainly after Minnesota let Sam Darnold walk to see what they have in J.J. McCarthy, and he goes up and down when he is healthy, and then when he's not healthy and Carson Wentz goes down, they're SOL in SKOL country, right? And so they go and they bring in Kyler Murray.
2: On the cheap.
0: Mm-hmm. Same way the two is in Atlanta. Now I've set the stage. Everybody kind of knows the story, but I kind of want to set it one more time because it's now arrived. We've been talking about it for weeks and months. What will it look like? How will they split it up? What sort of ways to split up reps can we look into to see who's got a leg up or not? And Kevin O'Connell's giving you none of that. It looks like this thing is fitty-fitty. Hit it.
3: We don't need to make this 50-50. You know, it's going to be that way to start when we're on kind of the time crunch. But when we get into some longer practices, there's some move the ball periods. There's some periods where the amount of plays is unknown sometimes as you really start to get into what real football is. So there may be some where by the day it's going to be hard to really kind of quantify, okay, what exactly was it? Because as practices get going, it's not that exact science. But over the sequence of many days or as many days as we hope to have before we make a decision, I know we'll be thorough. I know both guys will feel like they've got an opportunity to compete, and they both know, and everybody on our team knows we're going to do what's best to give us the best possible chance to be a really good football team this year.
0: Man, this guy. Didn't you say it's not going to be 50-50 and then describe 50-50?
2: That's like Rick James putting his feet on Eddie's couch.
0: And it's not like they're going to be. I just love him. He's too smart for all of us, man.
1: Man.
0: It's not like, you know how when you walk into a rec hall or something like that, there's somebody here that's clicking a button to see, you know, I mean, count attendance.
1: Sure.
0: There's only a few hundred people in the room. You know, that little clicker. Little clicker.
1: Yep.
0: So there's not going to be somebody sitting there in training camp.
1: Count reps.
0: Click, click, click, click. Oh, wait a minute. So Kyler's got 12. JJ's only got 8. Sounds like they're splitting it down the middle. And at some point, somebody's going to start a preseason game, and then someone's going to start the other preseason game, and then it's going to be a decision. But you know where I'm leaning on this one, and I've been leaning on it the whole time.
1: Yep.
0: The guy with all the experience, the former number one overall drafted player, on the cheap, as you put it. As you know, we like to use the words inexpensive because cheap is infused.
1: Yeah.
0: But he is inexpensive, and the last thing they're going to do is wonder what Kyler could look like here. Because they've already seen what J.J. looked like last year and what J.J. could look like in these reps and these training camp practices. At some point, I think it's going to be, let's see what we have in Kyler first. And that will be unfortunate for my guy, 9. But I think that's just the way it's going to go. And then if he comes out of the box, you look at the Minnesota schedule as well. Let's go here, guys.
1: What do we got?
2: All right.
0: I love that. I'm like, it sounds like it's 50-50 in the first soundbite. He's like, it's not 50-50.
1: Green Bay, Chicago, Tampa.
0: Oh, my God.
1: Oh, it's tough.
0: That's the first three. Oof. Opening up home against Green Bay, a massive game. It's just as big as it gets.
1: Yep.
0: In division. You got to win your home division games. And so what are they going to, like, that could be Kyler's first game. And then Kyler versus Caleb. Two number one overall drafted guys, Kyler versus Baker.
1: Oof.
0: And then you're, you know, everybody looks at the schedule and sees like a nice little break against Miami and then at New Orleans. One never knows.
1: I mean,
0: but I just think Kyler is going to be the guy. Until the wheels either fall off physically or it's obvious that Kyler just isn't that guy.
1: Right.
0: And then you go to JJ, and then you figure out what happens after that. That's the way I kind of see it. But maybe I'm wrong. Maybe I'm wrong, but Kevin O'Connell is going to be, he's going to be splitting reps to start.
1: 50-50.
0: That's it.
1: 50-50.
0: And then we'll see how the guys view the classroom. One of the sound bites of the spring.
1: It really was.
0: Okay, everybody. 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We've got two chairs sitting right here to my right. Super Troopers 3 in theaters nationwide on Friday, August 7th. Jay Chandrasekhar and Kevin Heffernan when we come back.
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0: This is The Rich Eisen Show. Coming up at noon after my show, it's Mason in Ireland, 710 ESPN, and the all-new ESPN LA app. See, I just stirred up trouble.
2: Yeah, I don't need it.
0: Our radio audience has returned. We just saw a very funny clip of Super Troopers 3 that's in theaters nationwide Friday, August 7th. J. Chandrasekhar and Kevin Heffernan are here to discuss that and so much more. Did I hear you say something about baseball under your breath before
3: we
0: got on the air here?
3: Well, I'm a Yankees fan.
0: Attaboy.
3: And
4: I'm a Cubs fan.
3: And they're playing this weekend. They're playing each other.
0: Where?
4: In New York.
0: In New York City.
3: The Big Apple.
0: Oh, yeah. Well, half the Yankees are out, so the Cubs can have this thing.
3: At least I was hanging on to Bellinger. Now Bellinger's gone. And I'm like, what is going on here?
0: I don't know. Well, you're from Kentulo?
3: Yeah, I'm from Connecticut.
0: Hometown.
3: Yeah, Kentulo and I grew up together.
0: Where in Connecticut?
3: West Haven, Connecticut.
0: Okay, so that's right on the Yankee-Red Sox-Mason-Dixon border.
3: Well, when we were growing up, the West Haven AA affiliate was, or the Yankee AA affiliate was in West Haven, Connecticut, West Haven Yankees. So,
0: and how many of those games, who did you see there?
3: The funny thing was, Ron Guidry came through there. And I remember, you know, a couple years later reading his autobiography, and there was one paragraph in it, and he said, the dreariest, worst place I've ever played in my life was West Haven, Connecticut. And as like a 13-year-old boy, it broke my heart that Ron Guidry said that about
0: that run of your hometown.
3: Yeah.
0: But he's Louisiana light, so he could say whatever the hell he wants.
3: But this
0: is
3: was my was my hood.
0: So you are, and you are Chicago?
4: I'm a Cubs fan. I'm from the Chicago suburbs.
0: Where?
4: Hinsdale.
0: Where the hell is that?
4: It's just next to Oak Brook. It's straight west.
0: Because I was a stringer for the Chicago Tribune when I went to grad school at Northwestern. And so I would be traveling all over the place. Schaumburg, Wheeling, just calling in high school sports and stuff like that. Hey, I got this kid had 50 yards rushing tonight. I would do that all for like $5.
4: So and you lived in Chicago?
0: Yeah, in Chicagoland. I was all around there.
4: You know, these movies we shoot they take place in Vermont, so they would naturally be Red Sox fans. So in the second movie, I said to Kevin, I'm like, you should really be wearing a Red Sox hat. And he said, I won't come out of my trailer.
3: No. No. We did an appearance at Fenway at a Red Sox game.
0: Yeah.
3: And they asked us to wear hats. And I said, no, there's no chance I'm wearing a Red Sox hat. And so they found like a green Fenway cap that I wore instead. So.
0: A green Fenway?
3: Yeah, it was like a commemorative Fenway, you know, whatever, that old wooden stadium, that crummy old wooden stadium in Boston. Something about that.
0: What?
3: Wait, Boston fan? Or?
0: Oh, yes. Very
3: good. Yeah, I mean, you know, like humans can't fit in the seats in that stadium. It's terrible.
0: That's true. I've been to Fenway Park, but it's. So is the green is their alternate jersey now?
5: Oh, yes, the monster jerseys.
3: The green monster.
5: Yeah, those are nice ones. The marathon ones that are yellow.
3: The yellow ones.
5: UCLA throwbacks. Don't love them.
0: Kevin, I'm with you, man. Yeah. I was just in Boston over the weekend.
3: Yeah.
0: Our kids go to camp in New England. And I was in Boston, and the Red Sox were playing against the Blue Jays. And
5: we swept them.
0: Say it again?
5: We swept them.
0: No, I think you lost a game to them, as a matter of fact.
5: Yeah, it's okay. Whatever. We're in five.
0: So whatever. You can have a broom.
3: They've been playing well.
0: I'm like walking around seeing all these Red Sox fans.
3: Yeah.
0: I'm in their town.
3: Right.
0: Okay.
3: Right.
0: I'm in their town.
3: Right.
0: And I'm just like hoping they're just miserable by the end of the day. I'm literally thinking this as I'm walking around.
3: And are you wearing Yankee gear?
0: I was wearing my Knicks championship t-shirt that Susie gave me.
3: Okay.
0: Just recently. My wife gave me a Knicks championship jersey. I'm walking around. People are like, Knicks in five, Knicks in five. I didn't hear anything about the Celtics. Because they traded away their player that lured LeBron to Philadelphia. We got that going for him.
3: There you go.
0: I don't have him. Are you a Knicks fan too, Kevin?
3: I am, yeah.
0: Okay.
3: Yeah, yeah. Nice. But like I had kind of fallen off until like maybe 5 years ago. I think it was like once the Don Nelson era started, maybe it was. I can't remember what it was. But
0: Jeff

0: Hornacek era?
1: Yeah, yeah. I mean, that kind of Isaiah.
0: Kurt Rambis?
1: The Isaiah era.
0: Those
1: you know, it's kind of
0: over, man.
1: Yeah.
0: Those days are over.
1: But now we're back, so, you know.
0: They're so over.
1: Yeah.
0: How do you guys go about writing the script together? What do you do? What's your problem?
2: Well, there are five of us, so we each write 20 pages the first draft, and then we put it together, and it's the tone is off, and the villains are misnamed.
0: So
2: and
0: five different individuals.
2: Yes.
0: Five different 20 pages.
2: Yeah, and then we look at it, we're like, I like this tone, and I like these jokes, and then we rewrite our sections.
0: Okay.
2: Then we rewrite them again, and eventually one guy takes it over and becomes the point man. And then he has to sort of smooth it all out. And then basically 32 drafts later, we shoot the film.
0: No kidding.
1: After a lot of brawls.
2: Yeah.
0: That's some serious collaboration, though.
1: Well, we went to college together. We all went to college together. So we met when we were 18 years old.
0: Which college?
1: Colgate University.
0: Colgate University.
1: Yep.
0: Go figure that.
1: Yeah, yeah. Go Raiders.
0: And so you, and then, okay, so, who met who first?
2: We met in the lobby, in the foyer of our fraternity when we were being yelled at by some senior guy. And I look over and I heard he was like the funny guy, like in the class. And I'm like, yeah, we'll see about that. As it turned out, when the class voted our senior year, he won the funniest guy in the class. And I was number two.
0: Voting.
2: And he had to give the speech.
1: I was selected to speak.
0: Okay.
1: At the commencement.
2: I got to drink.
1: Weekend.
2: More.
0: Is that right?
2: Yeah.
0: Okay.
2: Yeah.
0: And then who first came up with an idea for Super Troopers? Who came up with that one?
1: Yeah, we had made a, you know, Jay kind of had studied, you know, improv stuff in Chicago. And so we brought it to Colgate. We started doing a comedy group there.
0: Were you
1: live
0: the first?
1: Show.
0: Were you the first?
1: Yes. And it still exists.
0: You planted the comedy flag at Colt.
1: We did, yeah, and okay. This and the group still exists. And here's the other thing, which is cute: both our kids are at Colgate, and they're both in the group that we started right now.
3: Wow!
1: Yeah.
3: Oh, wow!
1: Yeah,
0: get out of here!
1: Yeah,
0: no kidding.
1: Many years later,
0: who's better though?
1: My daughter's the president of the group.
0: She's the president.
1: So, yeah.
0: What does that mean?
1: I don't know.
0: She has executive power.
1: Yeah, she gets veto power.
0: Is that what it
1: yeah,
0: is?
1: Yeah, yeah, yeah.
0: Okay.
1: She decides what
0: okay.
1: happens, what gets on
2: That's
1: stage.
2: True. That's true.
1: But yeah, so we did that, and then moved to New York. Started doing shows. We made an independent film called Puddle Cruiser. We brought to Sundance.
0: Yeah.
1: And then that became the calling card. And we went and made this movie, Super Troopers, for $1 million.
0: And when did you realize it was just going to, it was hitting?
1: It was hard because, you know, that was the era of DVD, right? So the movie had a little bit of a life in the movie theaters back yeah, then.
0: Right.
1: But it was really like 3 years later, like you're walking down the street in New York and some guy's like, hey, you, you know? And it was because people used to pass the DVDs around, and our movie was the thing you passed around in the dorm rooms and things like that. And so it was a slow burn for us.
2: It was also, you know, whenever you would drive around and you'd occasionally get pulled over, it started to be that the cop would walk up to the thing and go, do you know how, oh, I'm sorry, sir. You have a good day. Like, it went over and over.
1: Yeah, we got out a lot of tickets.
0: Are you serious?
2: He was driving down to San Diego to throw out the first pitch at Petco or something.
1: Yeah, we were doing a Padres game.
2: And he was late, so he's driving like 110 miles an hour.
1: No, well, maybe not.
2: Yeah, pretty much, right?
1: Maybe not.
0: Ish.
2: You can take it over.
1: Well, the guy pulled me over, and he's like, where are you going in such a hurry? And I was like, you know, what you always try to do is to drop Super Troopers so that you know, you can get out of the thing. So I was like, well, I'm heading down to throw out the first pitch at the Padres game. And he kind of looked at me and was like, who are you to throw out the first pitch at a Padres game?
0: No, you did not.
1: Yeah. And I was like, well, I made a movie called Super Troopers. And he's like, oh. And then he walked away, and he came back to the car a few minutes later, and he said, can I give you an escort to the stadium? And I was like, all right, yeah, sure. And so he gave me an escort to the stadium, and I got there, and there's like three cops standing in front of the station when I get there. And I step out of the car, and he goes, oh, thank God you made it. And I was like, what do you mean? He goes, well, it went out over the radio that Farva got pulled over, and we thought, you might not make it on time, so we're happy that you made it. So I got, like, red carpet treatment, you know, throwing out the first pitch at the Padres game.
0: And then the follow-up is, did you throw a strike?
1: Oh, I always throw a strike.
0: Oh, okay.
1: Yeah.
0: All right, Louisiana Lightning.
1: Yeah, I always throw a strike.
0: West Haven
1: Lightning. More of an Ephus pitch, but, you know, that's fine. Yeah.
0: Okay. Although, did you see Kerry Wood's pitch for the Savannah Bananas?
3: Yeah, behind the back.
2: Behind his back.
0: Did you see that?
2: Yeah.
0: This was at Wrigley Field.
2: And it was a strike.
0: That was one of the most incredible things I've seen in a long
1: time. I haven't seen it.
0: Oh, yeah.
1: Okay.
0: So he steps to the mound. It's Wrigley Field. He's there for the Savannah Bananas. And you're thinking he's going to throw one of those, you know, frisbees, right?
1: Yeah.
0: Where he threw that with 20 strikeouts that one day. And I was on SportsCenter that day, as a matter of fact. I remember that day. And he He threw a behind-the-back Eva pitch that landed. That was one of the most incredible things I've ever seen.
2: Yeah.
1: I'm going to do that next time.
2: That was so cool.
0: Yeah, take that.
1: Okay.
0: That. But that's pretty cool that you got out of a ticket.
1: Yeah, I mean, and it's happened, you know.
0: What's the line that you get the most?
1: I don't know if I can say it, but, I, you know, in the first movie, I call these people, you know, chicken lovers.
0: Mm-hmm.
1: I can't say the real word. But that's, I always get yelled, people yell that at me. Hey, so-and-so.
0: No kidding.
1: Chicken lover. Yeah, we did a crowdfunding thing for the second movie. And you got to buy, people got to buy the opportunity for me to call them chicken lover on video. And
0: people paid good money for charity to get that.
1: Yeah, I got
2: thousands.
1: 1,500.
0: Wow.
1: 1,500. And I stood there for 4 days into the camera and said, hey, Jim, you're a chicken lover. Hey, Paul, you're a chicken lover. It went on for 3 days. But it paid for the movie.
0: Yeah, that helps. What's the line you get?
2: Who wants a mustache ride?
0: Where's the strangest place, weirdest place you've gotten at?
2: I mean, it, you know, it happens a lot. Like, it's, you know, it happens on both sides. Sometimes it's women, I want a mustache ride. Sometimes it's men, I want a mustache ride as well. So, okay. You know, it's everywhere.
0: Have you ever been in a situation where it was said in front of your kid and you had to explain what that meant?
2: You know, no, luckily. I think our fans are sophisticated.
0: Oh, is that right? They won't put you in that position?
2: Yeah, they are. They wouldn't do that.
1: They are.
0: Before I let you go, Brian Cox is in Super.
1: Yeah, Coxie.
0: How cool is that?
2: It's awesome. But, you know, the way we communicate in our group is sort of through insult. It's like endless, constant insult.
0: Yes.
2: And so Brian will show up on set, and he kind of remembers that's the vibe. And then he starts insulting you, but he doesn't have it calibrated quite right. And so he hits you very hard. Very hard.
0: What do you mean?
1: He, you know, since we did the second one, he made Succession, right?
0: Yes.
1: And made this iconic character.
2: Yes.
1: Right? Where now he's this Logan Roy character, yes. And he leans into it. And so he comes to the set, and he's throwing F-bombs and yelling at everybody. I mean, it's, you know... It's somewhat endearing, but it's still intimidating.
0: Yes.
1: You know?
2: Yeah, but he's like, besides Super Troopers, what else have you done? And he's like, kidding. And I'm like, really? Really?
0: But I could just hear him say it in his voice.
1: Oh, yeah. Yeah.
0: Like Logan Roy.
1: Yeah, it's scary.
0: Yeah, I know. Yeah.
1: But he keeps coming back.
0: Which is great.
1: Yeah. And we're not paying him. So, you know.
0: But he must enjoy it, right? He must get, you know, obviously get your humor. And
1: yeah.
0: And that's cool.
1: Yeah.
0: That's
1: yeah.
0: Cool that you got him back.
1: Yeah.
0: For this.
1: He's making money from McDonald's now. Anyway,
0: you did some. How many Arrested Developments did you?
2: I did. I think four or five. Yeah.
0: Which
2: in the early, I was like in the like number three, like in the first two seasons. I did. I did two with Julia Louis-Dreyfus.
0: Okay.
2: I did one called My Mother, the Car, and then I did one. Called Hermanos, but they're all like trying to go to court, and they're all. They get into a brawl at the end, the three brothers.
0: Sounds like a lot of episodes of Arrested Development.
2: Yeah, it was great. It was a great place to be. We all thought we were making the funniest show on television that nobody was watching.
0: Well, I mean, the number of times that Arrested Development just rolls into my algorithm every now and then right now.
2: Yeah.
0: And it's just one brilliant moment after another. You're wondering if they would be able to make it today. You know what I mean? Like, for the rest of development.
2: I think they could. You mean because of how edgy it is?
0: Some of the edginess, yes, sir.
2: Yeah. Yeah, I mean, Lucille Bluth is, you know, she's like an aristocratic, I wouldn't call her a racist. I would say she has racial tones to her barbs.
0: Indeed. There's that.
2: But she's fabulous.
0: I mean, but the crew, too, the cast that you were directing.
1: You couldn't pay to put them together.
2: Well, it was really an incredible situation. The writing was so great.
0: Mm-hmm.
2: And, you know, you end up like there were times you're directing, you know, when I was maybe 25 then. So when you were a 25-year-old and you walk on the set and there are older actors, they instantly resist you. They're like, who are you? Why are you here? Like Liza Minnelli, you know, she was just like... She's supposed to say, I can't remember what the line is, but let's say it's like, I'll call the doctor. Mm-hmm. Mm-hmm. And I'm like, you know, and she just won't say the line. Mm-hmm. And the showrunner, Mitch Hurwitz, is like, get her to say the line, because that's my job. And I go in there, I'm like, you know, the line is, I'll call the doctor. She goes, you got it, boss. And I'm like, okay. And we go, and she just wouldn't say it.

0: And so I just stood behind the camera. I'm like, I'll call the doctor. I'll call the doctor. I'll call the doctor. And finally she goes, I'll call the doctor. Happy? And you're like,
1: yes.
0: I am.
2: Thank you, Liza.
0: Yes, I am.
1: Damn. Directing Liza Minnelli.
0: Yeah, it was pretty cool, man. As long as she says the line eventually, I'm happy.
1: I love it. Super Troopers 3, again, in theaters nationwide Friday, August 7th. Everybody go check it out.
2: Yeah.
1: And I appreciate you guys stopping by here.
2: Thank you. Thanks for having us.
1: I've got Jay Chandrasekhar and Kevin Heffernan.
0: Again.
1: Stuck the landing.
2: That's it, man.
0: Nailed it.
2: That's it.
1: I know you guys.
2: You're professional.
1: Super Troopers 3. Everybody go check it out. We're back to wrap things up. I've got a Kansas City Chiefs season preview in a four downs format coming up next.
2: Kenneth Walker.
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0: My name is Whitney Allen, and I'm a widow. 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
4: 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Ben Johnson's talking right now. Chris, you got in my ear during the commercial break saying Jerry Jones is talking his head off
5: right now.
4: Jerry
5: Jones is saying something.
4: That is exactly how we're going to start tomorrow's show. I'll tell you that right now.
6: Find some things out, Rich.
4: I'll tell you that right now. What are you finding out?
5: We're not done, is all I'm saying. I don't think we're done yet assembling the
4: team. Done what? Assembling the team?
5: Yeah. There's players out there that
7: perhaps
5: Unk still has his eye on.
4: Max Crosby?
7: Yeah. Do you want the quote?
4: Oh, yeah, sure.
7: Andrew Siciliano has it on his Twitter. Our friend Jane Slater asked Jerry Jones why he walked away from Max Crosby trade talks in March. Jerry, quote, "We didn't. We did not walk away. We understood his injury well. We thought he could help us then."
4: Meaning what?
7: Jerry also said that he's still working on some things.
4: And everybody's putting two and two together. That means that's Max Crosby?
7: Correct.
8: Bust the budget.
5: Bust it.
4: Brother, your Cowboys add Max Crosby before the beginning of the season, and then we're talking about something that I've already been cutting around the edges of.
5: Mm-hmm.
4: Putting them in, you know, didn't I put them top five in my way too early power ranking?
5: They were like five or seven.
4: Okay.
5: But you had them up there.
4: Let's not get there yet.
8: When the ducks quack, feed them.
4: That's it.
5: Right. Because when you take the bus, eventually you get there.
8: Yeah.
4: Well, they didn't walk away, which means... As you know, we led the show with Aaron Donald coming back and how that affects the entirety of the National Football League. Because if the Rams get him back and everybody thinks the Rams are the favorites to win the Super Bowl this year, that just, you know, increases their chances to win it with Aaron Donald coming back. Dallas Cowboys saying, okay, you know, we got Rashawn Gary, and we already had Quinnen Williams, and we're going to put Max Crosby on the other end of it.
9: Oh, baby.
4: Okay. That now, you know, I don't know how that fits cap-wise. I don't know how that is in compensation-wise.
5: The cap is
4: I don't know
5: myth.
4: If the Raiders would even go ahead and do it. The fact that Jerry's saying they're not done adding players, you know what that means, man. You know that means, okay, there's somebody on somebody else's team, some third-string linebacker that we got our eyes on could start for us. That's what he means. After Jane Slater asks him, did you walk away from Max Crosby? Because we didn't. Right. We totally knew what his deal was. Everybody's putting two and two together and thinking the Condor, which got the side of the helmet with a star on it. Let's just pump the brakes a little bit here. But if that happens, it shall accelerate conversations on shows like this one and takes that go first.
5: Fact. You know, Dr. Dan Cooper, he knows all about what's going on
7: takes
5: with Max.
7: That go first.
5: So. You know,
7: good.
4: So, keeping an eye on all of that.
7: Mm-hmm.
4: Aaron Rodgers spoke for the first time. This is what he had to say about this season being his last.
10: Yeah, this is it.
11: You know, I guess why? What is it? Why is this it?
10: I thought last year might be it, and then Mike got hired, and I talked to the wife, and she said, you can do one more year. I said, well, see if it works out. And then it kind of all came together.
4: And then it's one more year. Isn't it funny? Everybody's just like, how much more are you going to play? How much more are you going to play? And then he says, actually, this is it.
7: This is the...
4: You know, you're always asking me when it's going to be, and I'm telling you, this is it. Now it's like, why not more year? Why is it it? Okay, that just, listen, you know how, this just makes the Steelers that much more interesting. You take a look at Aaron Rodgers, his farewell, last year would have been a perfect farewell tour.
7: Because he played the North?
4: Yeah, well, he played the North, and then he played, you know, the Jets, he played the East, you know. Oof. Now, I mean, at New England's pretty damn big, too.
7: That's fun.
4: But the rest of them, I mean, it just becomes that much more interesting when he's facing these teams. And hopefully he stays healthy, and we see the Steelers do what they would hope Rodgers could do in his final season there. But it's so funny. It's just like, when are you going to stop playing, Aaron? When are you going to stop playing? Well, I'm telling you, this is it. Well, then why not? More. You sure? You sure the missus won't enjoy watching you play another year? 844-204-RICH is always the number to dial on the program. Four downs. It's very rare that we would have the Chiefs in the first 10 of these. But the Chiefs didn't have a great final record last year, to say the least, in a very disappointing, injury-marred 2025 season. Here's my 2026 season preview. Four downs form on the Kansas City Chiefs.
6: Four downs with Rich.
9: Here we go. Why did he stop?
4: All right, everybody. Let's get right into it. Four downs on the Kansas City Chiefs. And first down, will the Chiefs dare to have a 1,000-yard rusher? Will they dare do it? Kareem Hunt, last one to do it, and it wasn't in Kareem Hunt 2.0. It was his first run at it with the Chiefs. It has been a while. Kenneth Walker, they went in free agency and got the Super Bowl MVP from Seattle and say, let's go. And you look at the depth chart for the Kansas City Chiefs, and Kareem Hunt's not on it. You might sit here and think, oh, okay, he's still with the team. He is not anymore. Their fifth-round selection out of, pardon me, Nebraska, Emmett Johnson is their backup running back. So, and then Amari DeMarcado, a lot of folks recall him from Arizona. He's their third-string running back. What does the running game look like? Is a first crack at a down here. Second down. The Chiefs secondary going back to the future. L'Jarius Sneed is back, everybody. And then they went ahead and drafted their replacement, if you will, for Trent McDuffie, one of the best corners to come out in the draft in some time. A lot of folks think Mansoor Delane is ready to roll. Defensive rookie of the year candidate. We'll see what Coach Spags can do with him, because these kids on the back end, if they're going to have trouble getting some pass rush up front, they're going to be tested. Now, they could help that pass rush up front. You know, Chris Jones getting longer in the teeth, but he's still first ballot Hall of Famer as far as I'm concerned. George Karlaftis sitting right there. Nick Bolton right in the middle of this defense as well. But the back end, I'm curious to see what it looks like with Brett Veach remaking it. Here's third down. It's a simple question, because everybody's wondering about Kansas City Chiefs offense. Can they be explosive or not? Once again, as we just talked about the run game, can they have that explosive passing game again? And it all depends on, can they trust and count on Rashee Rice? I mean, this guy has been nothing but a disappointment on his availability, and his off-the-field decisions is a very light-touch way to put it with Rashee Rice. Can they get him on the field and keep him on the field, and will he be able to keep himself on the damn field? Because you got Xavier Worthy, you got Tyquan Thornton, and you got a whole bunch of guys in that receiver room that a lot of people have not heard of. And it all depends upon, obviously, the fourth down question is how healthy and pissed off is Patrick Mahomes? How pissed off is he going to come to the four here? Oh, you're done. Be able to keep running. And, you know, The league unnamed, I just went ahead and agreed with him because I need to see how healthy he is, named Josh Allen the best quarterback in the National Football League. Not him. He's number two on the list. He was number two on my list as well. How healthy is he going to be? I think he's going to be

0: out there week one. How pissed off is he going to be? Let's get that red ass back out there, man.
1: He'll get handled when he gets handled.
0: Yeah, I want that, Mahomes. I want to see him. Because if he's going to be like, oh, it's Denver's division, huh? Is that what it is? Oh, the Chargers have got everybody now, huh? Okay, I get it. Let's remind everybody, I'm Patrick Mahomes. These are the Kansas City Chiefs. That's Andy Reid. And I'm pissed and healthy because that, I think, is a massive decisive factor in whether the Chiefs are, quote-unquote, back or not. And that's my four downs on the Kansas City Chiefs.
2: Chiefs are favored to win the division.
0: And I'm here for it. I am here for it.
3: 15's that man.
0: He is indeed. That wraps up this Tuesday show. We will chat with you on Wednesday, except for the Disney Plus audience.
4: The king has a new kingdom.
5: The LeBron era is officially as he signs with Philly over in LA.
4: LeBron James is taking his talents to Philly.
6: 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It's been 8 years. 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
5: Laker fans are like, thank God it's over. Over.
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19: But you could do group if you wanted to.
20: Well, I could if I wanted to, but I don't want to, so I don't do it.
19: So that's never been happening.
20: Correct. That's not been happening
19: no
20: in the
19: last... No group activity.
20: Not for 25 years.
19: But in your day, you did.
20: In my day, John.
21: In my day.
20: Back in my day.
19: 12 o'clock on a Live Imaging Tuesday presented by Providence. Welcome to Mason in Ireland.
20: Yeah.
19: See, that's the thing I bring out of you, Mace.
20: What's
19: that? You deep down like to get naughty. Like the conversation.
20: Yeah, I do. As they say in the promo, I'm not a prude.
19: And you know I like to go there.
20: I know you do.
19: Yeah.
20: You go there all the time.
22: Chris, I think Mason is a prude. I think if you and I are going too far into the sex stuff, Mason reels us back.
20: We were just talking about group sex. I don't know what...
19: See, why do you have to... You're like Dieter. You're saying the bit.
20: Well, no, but
19: Ireland's just like the double entendre.
20: Ireland's still sticking with I'm a prude, and I'm like, no, I'm not.
22: No, I'm asking Morales if he thinks you're a prude.
20: Yeah.
19: I don't think. I think you're a freak in the sheets.
20: There you go. Bobcat in the sack. Exactly right.
19: I made that reference this morning.
20: Did you?
19: Because we call Geeter the Golden Schwanz.
20: Oh.
19: Meanwhile, let's do it. The biggest show on the radio, Mason in Ireland. Your Tuesday afternoon right now.
22: Good afternoon.
20: What is up?
22: Mace.
20: Yo.
22: You know, we were having that debate last week. How did the growl start?
20: Oh, yeah.
22: And many listeners have said, we just stole it from the Congos. Because we've been playing this song to open the show forever.
19: Oh, is that how it started?
20: It was from the Congos. I forget what that song was, but you're right.
19: Was it the song we're playing?
20: Oh, that's the song. Yeah,
19: come
20: we
19: go
20: did
19: with me,
20: growl
19: right? Or something
20: from
19: like that.
20: Yeah.
23: Come with me now.
19: Come with me now, yeah.
20: I guess that's where the growl came from.
19: Really?
20: Yeah, all these little... We call them benchmarks, Chris.
19: Yeah,
20: they're little benchmarks.
19: Thank you. Yeah.
20: You know what they are? Have you done radio before? They're called benchmarks.
19: Just a few days.
20: Yeah. So how's that? Here's the thing, Ireland. When you ask me how I'm doing, I say best day ever. When you ask Chris Morales, he says,
19: I didn't say here. I said there's a lot going on.
22: Is there a lot going on? What's going on, Chris? How can we help?
19: A lot of budget stuff.
20: A lot of meetings.
22: Yeah. You just sent me something to record, Chris. I'm happy to oblige. I'm happy to make your life easier.
19: If you want to do it on air just to make your life easier, go ahead. I don't mind.
22: Well, I mean, it's up to you guys. I'm happy to do it.
19: Yeah, go ahead.
20: Yeah, go ahead.
19: You're ready.
20: Go to it. 3, 2, 1.
22: Hold on. Brian, are you recording?
23: It's always recording.
19: Yeah.
22: Okay. All right. So we're going to let people in.
19: Yeah. Let's
22: do
19: the spec on the air.
22: Coming in 3, 2, 1. Hey, it's John Ireland, the radio voice of your Los Angeles Lakers, and of course, host of Mason and Ireland on ESPN LA. The new jersey patch partner of the Lakers is Albert. Albert, your personal financial assistant. 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A world-class partnership for a world-class championship team. 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
20: Wow.
19: You know, beautiful.
20: That is very professional.
19: And here's the thing. He kind of lost himself in the copy there for a moment.
20: You thought so?
19: No, because I know I sent him the copy.
20: Oh, okay.
19: But then he recovered and made it even better.
20: Oh,
19: that's
20: there you
19: a world class
22: yeah.
19: professional.
22: You know what you call that? A save. I'm like Tanner Scott.
20: One take, Ireland. That's impressive. I haven't had a one take read in a long time.
19: It's been a while.
20: It has been a while. Well, the days of one take reads are over for me.
19: It's your summer
20: Let's
19: days.
20: Pick it up there.
22: Chris, how is the Morales Morning Show going?
19: Today we had Geeter in. We had a lot of fun.
20: Boy, Geeter's everywhere, huh?
19: It's the summer of Geeter.
20: He's doing great. He's doing great. And Trudell's good.
24: It's a good Geek city, as I like to say.
19: Yeah. But again, he's really hung up on this end, on this thing. When he did Rams Revealed last week with Cappy and Emily, by the way, I listened to that.
20: Yep.
19: 2 hours. Emily was 3 hours. Emily was the star.
20: She's so good.
19: So good. So on good. Air, I mean. Like,
20: yeah.
19: The star.
20: Yeah.

0: made more deep Rams conversation points than both of them combined. But Emily said at one point to Geeter, you said he's not on the edge enough,
1: he's
0: right?
1: He's soft. He doesn't have enough edge.
0: He doesn't have enough edge. That's sticking with him.
2: I think Geeter is trying to find his way. He actually will be fine once he's got a few innings under his belt.
3: Yeah. Yeah. But he should stop trying to be a nice guy to everybody.
0: On our show, he goes too far. He takes the bit too far.
3: Oh, does he really?
0: Yeah,
3: like, what's an example?
0: Like, so for instance, I think I might have told the story already, but maybe that was just John. We had Dr. Clapper on a couple months ago. Okay. Dr. Clapper was talking about surfing near San Onofre.
3: Okay.
0: And if you surf near, because, you know, Geeter's a big surfer.
3: Yes.
0: If you surfer at Kaplan. Clapper said, if you surf next to San Onofre too much, you might end up with a third testicle.
3: Oh.
0: We all laugh, ha, ha, ha. Uh-huh. Then Geeter goes, oh, well, if you have a third testicle, does that mean you have more? And instead of maybe saying, you know, more stuff,
3: yeah,
0: he just went ahead and said a slang word for that.
3: You're kidding.
0: Now, luckily, we were in the digital hour.
2: People, Chris McGee, yeah. Violating rules.
0: Oh, no, he's a dirty boy, Geeter. He's a dirty, dirty boy.
3: Dirty boy. That doesn't come across when I'm watching the old Sportsnet LA, Access Sportsnet Los Angeles. What are we calling that now? Access Sportsnet.
0: No, isn't that Dodgers? Spectrum Sportsnet is Lakers.
3: Spectrum Sportsnet is Dodgers.
2: No, isn't what's Sportsnet LA? Isn't that Dodgers?
0: That's Dodgers.
2: And Spectrum Sportsnet is Lakers.
0: Yeah. Access Sportsnet's the show.
3: I mean, we watch all of it.
0: Yeah.
3: I mean, no matter what it's called, you see him before.
2: Emily, is this text you just sent me serious?
1: So, it's not official. It is rumored, favored. Okay. But you guys saw yesterday the Tampa Bay Buccaneer, star defensive tackle Vita Vea.
3: Yep.
1: Officially requested a trade from the Tampa Bay Buccaneers.
2: There's no way the Rams are getting this.
3: Oh,
1: the Sporting Tribune is saying that the Rams are favored to be able to get him.
0: Wow.
2: Wait a minute. So we could have Vita Vea, Myles Garrett, and Aaron Donald?
3: Oh, man. Turn out the lights. That's over, man. That party is over for everybody.
2: They already had Braden Fisk and Byron Young. I mean, wow.
3: Yeah. Boy, that would be unbelievable.
2: They've basically turned into the Dodgers.
3: For all intents and purposes, yes.
1: Now, and this is like basically from like, you know, odds are, but I feel like the odds might know a little something about
2: this. If I'm the Seahawks or the Niners, I make sure this guy doesn't get to the Rams.
3: Although I will say that there are many rumors for many teams, including the Rams.
2: Okay,
3: like I'm seeing Niners as a potential landing spot.
2: How much of a head start do the Niners and the Seahawks want to give the Rams? They get this guy, and I mean he's the best defensive lineman on Tampa Bay.
3: Oh yeah, yeah. God, that's amazing. And then you add Aaron Donald. Holy hell! Now it's interesting because tomorrow we're going to be at training camp. Actually, we're expecting to talk to Myles Garrett.
2: Love it. Which is cool.
3: And I'll tell you, the Rams right now, before this, and even before Aaron Donald, I think have the best defense in the National Football League, and Pro Football Focus backs that up. Number one defense, this is before Aaron Donald, and if this Vita Vea thing happens, before that.
2: And already, by the way, they might have the number one offense.
3: I mean, they do.
2: Between Davante Adams and Puka Nacua and Kyren Williams and Matthew Stafford and three tight ends. And I mean, if you're shorting us
3: on tight ends, we've got more than that, John.
1: We have 18 tight ends.
3: I think we have five, right? Since we drafted Max.
2: McVay leads the NFL in playing three tight ends.
3: Correct.
2: Three tight end sets. So,
3: personnel.
2: I mean, this is going to be the greatest investment. You know, you always talk about, I have three friends that have Rams season tickets, and they're all happy that they bought them, but they all say something along the lines of, and I think you've said this, it's their biggest check they cut other than their mortgage.
3: It is.
2: And to me, this is when it's all worth it.
3: Oh, yeah.
2: They have rewarded you with basically an all-star team.
3: Right. Well, if you think about it, we bought season tickets for 2016 when they first got back here at the Coliseum.
2: So
3: and we had the woeful Jeff Fisher as head coach, and Case Keenum was our quarterback. And we suffered through one season. Then McVay got here. It has been a friggin' glorious 9 years. I mean, it's been unbelievable since Sean got here.
1: You couldn't ask for more.
3: No.
1: They do everything every year to go all in. And the year that they had a year that I didn't expect, the 5-12 season, because of injuries, because of the Super Bowl hangover, all that good stuff. But like, it felt like they learned from that,
3: yep.
1: And they only got better after it. It doesn't seem like a team or an organization that is content to wallow in mediocrity. They're consistently striving to be better.
3: The chips.

0: are in the middle of the table.
1: They're
0: going
1: to be favored. I mean, none of us are predicting them to run the table to go undefeated, but they're going to be favored in every game. Maybe not at Seattle at the end of the season
0: Maybe
1: if McVay sits everybody.
0: Right.
1: But every other game, Mace, the other 16 games, they're going to be favored.
0: Morales, last year, I think your prediction was
2: 14-3.
0: 14-3. What is it this year?
2: So it's 13-4. I know, original.
0: Okay.
1: That's what I am. That's where I am too, Chris.
2: So how about this? I want your opinion on this.
0: Yep.
2: So tomorrow is Chalk Talk for partners
0: noon
2: when you guys go on the air from camp.
0: Cool.
2: I did Wes Snead last year. Wes DeMarco and I interviewed Wes Snead for the partners and stuff.
0: Cool.
2: And that's when I made the 14-3 prediction, and he was great. He played along with the bits.
0: Sure.
2: And I could talk more on that. Like, you know what I mean. I mean, I'm not going to go as deep.
0: You're not in the weeds.
2: We get an email Sunday morning, and this was kind of a rumor. They're swapping Wes out for Sean McVay.
0: Mm.
2: So Coach McVay is going to do Chalk Talk tomorrow at noon for our partners.
1: But that, I mean, you can't ask for a better guy than Sean McVay.
2: But guess what I did?
0: What?
2: I said, you know what? It's better for the show. It's better for the station. It's better for the partners. I'll open it and MC and open it up.
0: Right.
2: Have Cappy do it.
0: Oh,
2: he would
0: okay.
2: be better with McVay than
0: oh,
2: me.
0: Oh, yeah. No, he'd be great with
2: So look at me. You guys think, if you call it the Morales Morning Show, but look.
0: Right.
2: I put my ego in check and said, no, Cappy would be better with McVay.
1: But wait, this is an event for partners?
2: Yeah.
1: Why isn't Mason doing it?
2: Because he's on the air.
0: Because I'm on the air.
1: Oh, it's during the day.
0: Yeah, it's like
2: noon.
0: It's like right at noon when we start the show. So that's the only reason I otherwise I would love to do it.
2: Yeah, he would be doing it.
0: I would love to do it with Sean McVay.
2: Yeah.
0: And we got Myles Garrett, by the way, tomorrow. We've also got...
2: But you're not going to compliment me? I'm looking for a free compliment.
0: Congratulations, Chris. I really appreciate the fact
2: that... When's the last time you put your ego in check?
0: I am paid to not check my ego.
1: Exactly.
0: You don't want me with my ego checked.
2: Okay.
0: I'm a little dull without my ego. So that's what I'm running with. But congratulations,
1: Chris. Stop trying to put limits on Mace.
0: Yeah.
1: Come on, man.
2: No,
0: let's
2: I know.
0: Go.
2: Yeah, we should take away all your vacation limits, too.
0: No. Are there limits?
1: All right.
2: No, you've proven there's not.
1: Hey, is he ripping me? Jonathan Martin texted me.
0: Yeah.
1: At the start of the show.
0: Yep.
1: John, what were the 80s like?
2: No, it's some sort of bit the kids are doing. Because he asked me, what were the 80s like? I said the 80s, I was really young during the 80s, but the 90s were great. That's when I started doing cocaine.
1: We love Jonathan. He's a great guy, but I think that was a dig, Mace.
0: Oh, God. I loved the 80s were so much fun.
1: There were no rules.
2: This must be some sort of like
1: trending. I'm surprised Morales and I survived the 80s,
2: well,
1: actually.
2: I was 6 years old when 1990
0: happened. Oh, yeah, no, that's
2: true. You should be surprised I survived the 2000s and the 90s.
0: Yeah, no.
2: The middle part of the
0: 90s. When you got a little later, you were troubled.
2: Yeah,
0: but the 80s were so much fun. I had some of the best times of my career. Had some of my best times. Well, actually, no. You know, I wasn't out. That was really hard.
3: Can we call it
0: the 80s sucked.
1: But wait, when the 80s started, weren't you on my team?
0: Well, John, here's the thing. I was never truly on your team.
1: Well, didn't Emily Weber think you were on my team?
0: Em did believe, and I did love Emily. I can't believe you remember my high school girlfriend's name. I did love Emily, but I've always been on the same team. I've bounced around a little bit.
1: All right, so now Jonathan is saying genuinely curious, not a bit. All right, Jonathan, so the 80s were the greatest because...
2: Why doesn't Jonathan come in here?
0: Yeah, come on in, Jonathan.
2: Why don't we do that next?
0: Yeah, we'll do that next. Yeah, we'll explain the 80s to Jonathan.
1: The 80s were fantastic.
0: From our social media team coming up next, they were fantastic. We'll also get to that Shohei documentary 30 for 30 podcast that came out today.
1: And by the way, I listened to a little of that.
0: Yep.
1: I'm now more convinced that it was Ipe and not Shohei.
0: Oh, there you go. Okay, we'll do that coming up too. Mason in Ireland, live imaging Tuesday, 710 ESPN.
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8: whatever,
7: especially if you have a family history of disease. Thanks to Providence for making lit possible. Now he's in studio. He's in Johnny I's seat.
8: Yep,
7: the great
8: love
7: Jonathan
8: it.
7: Martin from our social and YouTube team. Jonathan, the last time you and I were sitting like this, we sang Higher by Creed.
9: That was a while
7: back. Last summer.
9: That was a while back. Much has changed since then, but you know, we're still getting it done here at ESPN LA.
8: All right, so Jonathan, how old of a man are you now?
9: I'm 24 years old, born in 2001.
8: Okay. So you're genuinely curious about the 80s. What do you want to know?
9: I mean, I was talking to some of the guys in the back, you know, the demographic of people in the studio back there is pretty young.
8: Yep. Right.
9: So I'm just like, everyone describes the 80s like it was this golden age.
10: It was. It was a golden
9: age. How? I just,
8: all right,
9: I'm curious.
8: A couple of things, Jonathan. One, here's one that will appeal to you. For people that don't know, Jonathan and his brother are really good musicians.
10: Yeah, really good.
8: That's probably going to be what Jonathan ends up doing with his life. He's going to be a musical artist, him and his brother. Or you're going to work in the
10: big
8: music
10: star.
8: Business.
10: Big star.
8: He's just whatever it is, Jonathan, you have it. So here's the great thing about the 80s. The music in the 80s might have been the best music of any decade ever. Michael Jackson came out with Thriller in the 80s. Prince came out with Purple Rain in the 80s. Tom Petty, Stevie Nicks, Billy Joel all popped in the 80s.
10: Yep.
8: Mace,
10: Madonna, 80s.
8: Yeah. Mace, you were a DJ, so you probably know this better than me, but was there a better music decade than the 80s?
10: It was a fun decade. Now, I was a program director, and I was picking out the songs and all that stuff, which was a really cool time. One of the big things that happened in the 80s was the launch of MTV, and this is before they did all this reality stuff. MTV, they actually showed music videos, and that's what made those songs even bigger. Prince Purple Rain becomes bigger. Madonna Like a Virgin becomes bigger because it's on MTV, and that's the first time we really saw that. So that's one of the big things about the 80s. The other thing, the movies were fantastic in the 80s. You know, like probably the biggest movie of the 80s, John, E.T.?
8: Yeah,
10: Back
8: but
10: to
8: there
10: the
8: were,
10: Future.
8: There were so many of them. And
10: Breakfast
8: Jonathan,
10: Club.
8: 1988 might be the greatest sports year in Los Angeles sports history. the Dodgers shocked the A's and won the World Series. Mm. Earlier that summer, the Lakers went back-to-back. They beat the Celtics in 87 and the Pistons in 88. Mace, this is before you lived in L.A., but the Rams and the Niners were both superpowers who met in the NFC Championship game.
9: Wow.
8: The Niners won that one. But every L.A. sports team, Jonathan, was loaded.
9: And who was heavyweight champ in 1988? Just curious.
8: My guess...
11: That feels like...
8: I mean, Mike
10: Holyfield,
8: Tyson.
10: No,
9: no, really,
10: Tyson?
9: Everything was right.
8: Yeah, I think it was Tyson.
10: Yeah.
8: Because Tyson kind of broke onto the scene in 86. And by the way, Jonathan, when Mike Tyson broke onto the scene, you've never seen anything like it. He would end his fights in the first round, like 1 minute in. Remember, Mace, Joe Frazier's son, Marvis Frazier,
10: right,
8: was, you know, had a belt, and Tyson wanted the belt, and he literally came out of the corner, and I think Tyson ended him in less than a minute. Same thing with Michael Spinks. Michael Spinks came out of the corner. Tyson, Jonathan, was, before he got into trouble out of the ring, was a one-man wrecking crew, must-see TV. And the weird thing was, none of his fights ever lasted longer than a round or two.
10: Yep.
8: Because he just destroyed people.
9: Insane.
8: The Olympics, the 84 Olympics, were in Los Angeles.
10: Yep.
8: It was just a really fun time. And by the way, no cell phones.
10: Mm. Right. Although, John, by the end of the 80s, I had a computer. Now, I didn't have the internet, but I had the computer, and I did all my...
8: And it took up like the
10: it was
8: size of a small
10: room. Yeah, it was
8: a
10: great big computer.
12: There weren't cell phones, but there were car phones.
10: Yeah,
12: like, literally,
10: right.
12: It was wired in your car.
10: I was the only guy in college that had a car phone.
9: So let me ask you guys something. Do you think the 80s would have hit the same if there were cell phones, if there was social media like there is today?
10: No.
12: There would have been a lot of bad stuff out there. Yeah.
8: Because everybody would have a phone in their pocket. A lot of reason now why people get canceled is because everything's on video.
10: Yep.
8: In the 80s, nothing was on video.
10: Nope.
9: Interesting.
10: Yeah.
8: So that was good and bad. I mean, the bad guys got away with more, but good people who don't deserve to be canceled also weren't canceled. So it was more fun, more relaxed.
10: Anything you need to know about the 80s? Anything more?
9: I think you guys hit the nail
10: on
9: the head.
10: Oh, we had arcades. You remember, now you play.
9: I know about arcades.
10: Now you home.
9: Come on.
10: Everybody plays at home, but we had Centipede. We had
9: Galaga.
10: Oh, you do know these.
9: Come on, man.
8: Jonathan,
10: did you
8: miss out on Blockbuster Video? Do you know what that is?
9: I know about Blockbuster. We would go to Blockbuster. We went to Redbox. That was like
10: Redbox. Yeah. Those are gone too.
9: But then when Netflix came out, it was a wrap.
10: All that went away.
9: Yeah.
10: All right. You feel complete? You feel like you know?
9: Yeah. Hey, thank you guys for enlightening me.
10: Absolutely. Tomorrow, stay tuned for the 90s.
9: Okay.
13: Well, we should have Travis on to talk about the 30s.
10: Oh, right.
13: He's really into
8: Travis or Michael.
14: Here's what we did. We went to a gin joint. That dame had great stamps.
13: The best movies were in the 1930s, I'll tell you, see?
14: Now, that's a movie. They don't make movies like that anymore.
13: Yeah, Modern Times, that Charlie Chaplin guy.
14: Frank Capra. Nobody's like Frank Capra anymore.
10: All right, so there you have that.
8: So, Mace, you know, we're talking about Vita Vea maybe going to the Rams.
10: Yes. What are you seeing? What are you hearing? What's the latest?
8: Well, no, I want to ask you about this. So, I sent you guys this today. There's a guy at Yahoo who's like their sports betting expert, like what Joe Fortenbaugh or Aaron Dolan is for us.
10: Sure.
8: This guy, Frank Schwab, is for Yahoo.
10: Uh-huh.
8: So he was talking about the Rams, and he said he thinks they might have the best roster of the century. And this was before Aaron Donald and Vita Vea. Yeah. Listen to this guy, and then I want to ask you a question after he talks. Hit it, Brian.
15: It's nothing against the Seahawks, but I think the Rams have loaded up so much for this year and have such a great roster. That is the best roster in the NFL, period. And I'm not saying there's any shame in not beating out the Seahawks or even a healthy 49ers team. We forget the 49ers won at Seattle and won at Los Angeles last year. They're a good football team when they're healthy. But I think the Rams, just because this is such a Super Bowl or bust season that you look at other teams, and if the Bills lost to the Patriots, well, we saw that last year, and if the Broncos didn't win the division, well, everybody expects them to regress, and the Bears are going to regress, and all this kind of stuff. I think it's the Rams just because the expectations are through the roof, and they have the roster. These are not unfounded expectations. I look at that roster, and I say, this could be one of the best teams we've seen since, like, the 2007 Patriots. Like, this is that type of team. If we're talking about them being a wild card team playing on the first weekend at, you know, Tampa Bay or wherever they're going to play, I think that'd be a huge disappointment for the Rams.
10: Wow.
8: All right, Mate. So here's my question.
10: Yes.
8: You and I believe in under promise, over deliver.
10: Yep.
8: You know, stay humble. Don't get outworked. The Rams' expectations are so high now. Is it taking some of the fun out of it?

0: journey and journey and journey, but I want the destination to be SoFi Stadium in the Super Bowl. I think
1: seems
0: it's on
1: very
0: Valentine's
1: set up
0: Day,
1: for
0: right?
1: them. Yeah, yeah, it is. On February 14th, it'll be the latest Super Bowl in NFL history.
0: So journeys are great. Destinations are really good.
1: Yeah, but I what I don't want is for if the Rams even stumble a little. Like who do they play in their opener?
0: They 49ers. Play Niners in Australia.
1: They could lose that game. The Niners are good. If the Rams lose that game, I don't know what sky is falling
0: day.
1: It's one game.
0: But Ireland, I will say, if it
2: turns out to be like what that 5-12 season was, and their first game was against the Bills, and they got blown out at home 31-10.
0: On banner night, yeah.
2: That is a thing where the sky could be falling a little bit.
0: Now, I will say this, though. I'm not expecting, Morales, what did you say, 13-4.
1: I'm with Chris. I think that's if I had to pick their record, that's exactly what I would pick.
0: I think it's a modest 10 or 11 wins.
1: Okay, we'll see.
0: Their schedule is really tough. And
3: well,
0: what do you got?
3: That's kind of problematic if it's only 10 or 11.
0: They're in the playoffs.
3: Yeah, but
1: they're too good to go. I'm with Chris. They're too good to go 10-7.
0: And what do you think?
2: I think 11-6.
0: 11-6.
2: Yeah.
3: So what's Seattle doing at 11-6?
2: I think Seattle's also 12-5, 11-6, and they're battling for the title of the division.
1: I'm kind of disappointed that they jammed both the Rams-Seahawks game into the end of the season.
0: They did that last year, too. Like, we played them in the last game and the fourth to last. It was, like, only 2 weeks between those games.
1: Well, the main reason I'm not crazy about it is we all know McVay won't play anybody if their playoff position is locked.
0: That is true.
1: So now we miss out on, you as a season ticket holder are already missing the Niners home game. Is that game at the very end of the season at Seattle or at SoFi?
2: The very last game of the season is home against Seattle.
1: So the
2: away game in Seattle is on Christmas.
3: Okay.
1: So Mace, you conceivably could get kneecapped out of your two best home games. They already took the Niner game and moved it to Australia. And if McVay punts on week 17... That's kind of a bummer for people that live and die with the Rams.
0: Maybe I'm stupid, and maybe you disagree, but I actually have no problem with the Niners game going to Australia.
1: Yeah, you are stupid.
0: I have no problem. First of all, John, you always say you pay. You don't pay for non-games.
1: I'm not
0: being charged for the Australia game.
1: Really?
0: No, not being charged for.
1: Are they still charging for the preseason games?
0: Yeah, they do charge for each preseason game. They don't charge for the road games. They don't charge for the Australia game.
1: That's good.
0: Yeah,
1: they don't charge for it. That surprises me, actually.
2: I think the Rams and Seahawks are going to be fighting till the end of the season.
0: Me too.
2: I think that both of these Seattle games are going to be very important, which is why they put them where they are. It would be a shock to me if the Rams had sealed up their division so much that they don't play anybody.
0: You think
2: the last game
0: is going to be?
2: I think the last
0: important.
2: Game is going to be played.
1: You know, Em, that if they are locked, McVay never plays
2: but
1: his people.
2: I feel like that's only happened like once in the 5 years that I've been here. Almost every other time, they've been competing to the end of the season. And that was that year where they had Carson Wentz go out, and it was the 49ers game, and they had Puka. They pulled him right before, right after he broke his rookie season record. So it's only really happened one time in my time here.
0: Really? Only once?
2: I guess
0: in the
2: maybe
0: last
2: the 5 and 12
0: years?
2: Twice.
0: Yeah.
2: But almost every time, they're playing to the end of the season because those games matter for them.
0: Ireland, I think that last game is going to mean something.
1: I hope so.
0: I think it's going to mean something. By the way, I don't know if is this new.
1: Last year, the Seahawks Ram games were fantastic. I mean, the Rams kind of got hosed on that stupid Zach Charbonnet picked up a ball that nobody knew was live. But the games, you couldn't turn them off.
0: Not at all.
1: That one game that was on Amazon, so it must have been a Thursday night game. Was insane.
0: It was incredible. Well, you remember Friday, I came in, I was so distraught. I was like as upset as I've ever been after a Rams loss.
1: It should be.
0: That's painful. Painful. All right, coming up next for you, our reaction to the brand new documentary, 30 for 30, by Tisha Thompson, about Ipe Mizuhara and the gambling scandal with Shohei Ohtani. We'll react to that coming up. Don't forget, Rams training camp is back. Tune in tomorrow, noon to 3, for Mason and... Yeah, I'm just saying my own name.
3: It's fine.
0: For Mason and Andy Kamenetsky, live from Rams training camp at LMU. 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
1: Holla French toast.
2: What's holla?
1: Like, it's not like holla. It's more like holla. So it's a like a Jewish style bread, like a big loaf of bread.
3: And the holla is a big deal for the holidays.
1: Yeah. It's kind of like
4: it looks like a trenza. but it looks like a trenza, but it's bread.
1: I was going to describe it a little differently than a trenza. I was going to describe it looks more like a football. You know,
2: no,
1: it looks like a football in a plastic bag.
2: Laces the football, right?
1: Yeah, that's right. 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
8: Yes.
7: You should stretch it out during the
8: stretch
7: show.
8: Stretch it out.
7: Just stretch it out, man.
8: Exactly.
7: Got to stay loose. Yeah, you got to stay loose, Jack.
8: So, Ireland, did you listen to the first two episodes of The Betrayal of Shohei Ohtani from Tisha Thompson?
9: I did, and Mace, on your suggestion, I watched the Dana Carvey doc last night, which was fantastic.
8: It is so fun. That's amazing how
9: You talk about an all-star team in the 90s.
8: Oh.
9: On the same show, Dana Carvey, Stephen Colbert, Steve Carell, and Louis C.K.
8: Incredible. Incredible. Yeah.
9: Great doc.
8: Really funny doc.
9: It.
8: It's called Too Funny to Fail, and it's on Hulu, and it's about the Dana Carvey show.
9: Yeah, it was great. Now, but getting back to the Shohei thing.
8: Yeah.
9: Do we have the clip where...

0: or ePay calls Bank of America?
1: We do.
2: We do.
0: Okay. We should. So I'm still convinced that Shohei might have known something, but I'm starting to move over to your side.
2: Okay.
0: Because if ePay, this is clearly not Shohei on the phone.
2: Yep.
0: This is ePay on the phone. And if you're willing to do this, I'm not sure how, what else you wouldn't be willing to do. Here's that clip.
3: This is a Bank of America recording from February 2022.
4: Who am I speaking with?
5: Shohei Ohtani.
4: Thank you. How may I help you?
5: So I tried to log into online banking, and it told me that it's not available to me at this time, and I need a call.
3: Seymour would track the Bank of America call to the same cell phone number I called when I interviewed ePay.
4: Could you tell me the name of the payee and the amount of the transaction, please?
5: It's for $200,000.
0: All right. So if you're willing to do that,
2: yeah,
0: then you're not stopping there.
2: No, no. I think this call is a great example of the way it could have all happened under Shohei's nose without him knowing. One of the things, I didn't realize how close they were. That's what you get from those first couple episodes is, you know, Shohei and Ipe were inseparable. And Ipe was constantly like a step behind Shohei no matter what he did, socially, baseball-wise. Some people even suggested they might live together.
1: But it's also almost as if he was insulating Ohtani at the same time. So he's getting really close to him, but he's also... There's the language barrier that doesn't allow people to be as close to Shohei Ohtani, but there's also that Ipe could provide, seemingly, all the things Ohtani needed, so why would Ohtani need to have people outside of it? And that they also talked about in the podcast how private Ohtani is, about how his, when we found out that he was married, his teammates didn't even know he was dating anybody. And so it's just how close to the chest he keeps and why it would be such a betrayal to have someone who you were closest with seemingly take all the money from you.
2: Yeah. So, John, this is... I've always believed that this happened under Shohei's nose without his knowledge. You've always said the opposite, right?
0: Well, I said it would be impossible for him not to know something. I'm now starting to move towards your side.
2: I mean, it is called the betrayal of Shohei Ohtani.
0: I mean, once I heard that phone call, I went, oh, this guy, he has no shame.
1: I'm not sure if anything will totally like wipe Ohtani clean in my mind. I don't think I'm ever going to have any amount of information just because, and what they talk about in that podcast is just like the PR nightmare that was going to follow Ohtani, even though Ipe could say Ohtani didn't bet, he had nothing to do with this, but then we're all going to make the assumptions. That's why she's like, I got to ask him, how would you feel when Ohtani is going to be tied to all this?
2: Right.
1: I just don't think that I will ever believe Ohtani was completely and totally unaware.
2: Now, it sounds like there's a big prison interview coming up, right?
1: That should be the third episode.
2: Yeah, which I'm really fascinated to hear. Ipe is in prison right now, obviously.
0: Mace, you remember we had Matthew Boyer. He's the one that got the $200,000. He came and sat in studio with us. And Boyer has no reason to lie. He's already going to jail. I think he's in jail now.
2: I think he went to prison, yeah.
0: But he was he was an impressive guy in person in this sense. He owned up to everything.
2: Yeah.
0: And we asked him, do you think Shohei knew? And what he said was, I never dealt with Shohei. I never did. I only dealt with Ipe. And I don't know. Why would Shohei gamble and chase his gambling losses when he's making $700 million? Gambling would have no appeal to me if I was making $700 million.
2: And the fact that Ipe is willing to get on the phone. And by the way, there has to be some verification, right? You can't just call a bank and say,
1: that's on Bank of America.
2: I'm Shohei Ohtani. Give me some money.
1: I think the thing is that Ipe had access to all the questions
2: and the
1: that they might have asked because they were so close.
0: So like if they ask you a mother's maiden name, what's your password? Shohei trusted him implicitly. And so I'm starting to believe, Emily, you're where I was before, but I'm starting to move towards Mason.
1: I just think it all is... And they talk about this in the pod, too, about how prevalent Ohtani is, how famous he is, especially in Japan. He is probably the most powerful person in Japan. I would say there's probably, obviously, political figures that have more influence in that realm. But if you're saying one person that represents a country, it's Shohei Ohtani. And he might have access to every single way to cover up everything possible. So I don't know. I'm still skeptical. That's
2: even
1: why
2: if the people in it, like Ipe and Matthew Boyer, who were right in the middle of this, even if they're saying Shohei knew nothing, you're still not going to buy it.
1: Just because he has so much money, he's earned so much money, and people, I'm sure, have gone to prison for less. So I'm just, I am remaining skeptical, and I'm excited to see the rest of the podcast and
2: absolutely.
1: See maybe if I change my mind.
2: And Tish Thompson's going to join us on Friday on the show, so we'll talk to her about it and where the podcast is going. It's really, really good. It is called The Betrayal of Shohei Ohtani. It's wherever you get your podcast.
1: It's like a 40-minute episode and like a 30-minute episode. Not too long. So you can do it, conquer it on your commute.
2: Yeah, exactly. Yeah. Exactly.
6: But when Momo did the Donald Sterling, the Sterling Affair.
2: It is. It's just like the Sterling
6: Affair.
2: That's
6: the last time I listened to one of our 30 for 30 podcasts.
2: I have not listened to one since Momo. This is
6: the Momo
2: is
6: one
2: the
6: was great.
2: One. It was fantastic.
0: Hey, so I'm going to change subjects on you guys. But every year, you know, we were talking about the battle in the NFC West.
2: Yes.
0: Almost every season, I don't have the exact numbers in front of me, but almost every year, somebody in the NFL goes from worst to first, like goes from last place in the division to into the playoffs. So I'm going to give you the teams that finished last year, and you tell me which one is most likely to make the playoffs.
2: Because
0: odds are one of them will.
2: Okay.
0: Jets. What do you think?
2: No. Not in
0: Cleveland Browns.
2: No.
0: Tennessee Titans.
2: I'm trying to think who are they? I don't even
0: Cam Ward.
2: Yeah.
0: But Jacksonville
2: could take a step. Cam Ward could take a step.
0: Jacksonville went 13-4 and Houston went 12-5. So that's going to be a tough hill to climb. The Browns are more likely because the Steelers won that division with a record of 10-7. All right, in the AFC West, Raiders. Mace, you're high on the Raiders. You don't think they're going to win the division.
2: I do not think they're going to win the division, but I think they can win 9 games.
0: Okay, so that's possibly a playoff team. All right, how about the New York Giants?
2: I think that's possible.
6: Yeah, did you see, Harbaugh in front from the first take?
2: Well, Harbaugh's speech
6: from
2: the team
6: was not really good.
2: It was a rough speech.
6: That was rough, man.
2: But here's I'll tell you what, their running back can do a flip.
6: Yeah.
0: All right.
2: Yeah.
0: None of us think Arizona Cardinals, right?
2: God, no. That is a hopeless, woeful mess.
0: And none of us think New Orleans Saints.
2: No. Well,
0: despite Stan Verrett talking him up yesterday when he was on
2: I think Tyler Shuck could be somebody, but yeah, I would say.
0: Well, that's the division that no team had a winning record. So the Panthers won that with an 8-9 record.
2: Right.
0: But here's the team that I think is going worst to first.
2: Okay.
0: Detroit Lions.
2: They were
0: 9-8 last year and lost the tiebreaker to Minnesota, who was also 9-8. Packers were 9-7-1, and the Bears were 11-6.
1: And they have one of the easiest schedules.
0: Yeah, so that if I had to pick one last place team to make the playoffs, that would be my pick, Detroit.
2: Yeah, I'm surprised the Lions were in last place just in this discussion.
0: Seems like they're
2: pretty decent.
0: They were tied for last with Minnesota.
2: Wow. All right. Yeah, no, somebody's going to do it. I tell you, I do not sleep on the Raiders this year. I think the bet is the Raiders will have a better record than the Chargers. Is that correct, BC?
7: Yeah, I believe so.
0: And what did you guys bet?
2: We bet.
0: Oh, the jersey thing. You guys got to wear it. The loser has to buy a winner a jersey, and then the loser has to wear it for 20 shows.
2: Wear it for exactly 20 shows. For 20 shows. That's long. That's a long.
0: So, BC, if you win, if the Chargers finish with a better record than the Raiders, you already have a Herbert jersey, right?
7: I do, yes.
0: So, what if you had to decide today, where would you, Derwin James, maybe?
1: Get a beer
7: Derwin
1: one?
7: Jones. Oh, maybe a little
2: How about
7: Madison
2: Phil
7: beer.
2: Phil Rivers, all the championships, right?
7: Yeah, go on, throwback.
0: Yeah, well, you can never go wrong going throwback because that person can't change teams.
7: Yeah,
0: so,
7: like
0: if you go LP like.
2: He's up to 14 kids, by the way. Did you know that? Phil Rivers is up to 14 kids.
6: Oh, come on now.
2: Got a whole starting lineup.
6: Who do you think Ohtani uses now to place his bets?
2: I don't believe he's placing bets, but Chris, I know you will never be sold that Ipe did this on his own.
6: I'm going to listen to it, though.
2: Are
6: I'm going to listen to the podcast.
2: It's good.
0: You'll like
2: it's
0: it.
2: Really good.
0: Well
2: You'll
0: done.
2: Like all right, coming up next for you is Icebreakers, Mason, Ireland, 710 ESPN. It's you, John, Toyota.
0: Oh, nobody told me. I love talking about Toyota. You know, Toyota and the Lakers have been in business together for 50 years. 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
10: Yeah, you know, when we played him a couple years ago, it was every single play is where is 95? Are we good to run the play? Are we not good to run the play? 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So it's a chess match, and then it's also just a physical battle, and we're doing everything we can to try to give him looks that he's going to get in the season. We're not just sitting there with an open side tackle and saying, hey man, rush the tackle all you want. This is what teams are going to do. He knows better than that. We know better than that. And so I'm just trying to, again, raise the floor, make everybody better football players. And if we do that, I think we'll like the result.
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1: Only have a couple days left. We are in our double period. And, John, you're going to miss the show tomorrow because you're going to stay in Idaho.
2: That's right.
1: We'll be at Rams training camp. But here is the updated scores as we stand.
2: Okay.
1: John, you're ahead by 12 points. You have 46. The others have 34. Mason, you have 12. And Brian, you have 6. So you can guess on the first one if you want, for all you care. So here we go. For 20 points, I was born in 2004. I'm a fan of anime, including My Hero Academia. I run an editing account on TikTok, and mainly of anime dramas. My profile photo on Twitter is from Avatar: The Last Airbender.
3: Ryan.
1: Go ahead.
3: Oh, Miles Garrett.
1: That's incorrect. He does like anime, though.
3: Oh, wow. Guess. Brian, I love that guess.
2: Way to go, man. I like that.
1: All right, so that is incorrect, but good guess. Anybody else?
2: Not yet.
1: All right, for 18. My dad played college basketball at Georgia State University, and my mother was a track and field athlete at FSU.
2: Dad played at Florida State, did you say?
1: My dad played at Georgia State, and my mom was a track and field athlete at Florida State.
2: Okay,
4: so it comes from me.
1: For 16 points. I have two younger brothers, and I am an Olympian. That'd mean a lot of things, though. It's a lot of Olympic sports.
4: Yep.
1: For 14 points. Well, many of my peers have attended. I have never attended the Met Gala.
4: Many of my peers have.
1: For 12 points, I had a cameo in the show All-American Homecoming, and I am a New Balance athlete.
2: Okay. New Balance.
3: I know everybody.
1: For 10 points, I never went to college, but I did turn pro at age 14.
2: And it's Olympian.
1: Mm-hmm. For 8 points, I work with the same coach that trained Serena Williams.
4: Okay, so...
2: I'll take a shot.
1: Go ahead.
2: Coco Gauff.
1: That is correct.
2: Oh,
1: 8 points for Coco Gauff. Yeah, she's a huge anime fan.
2: I didn't know any of those things about her. I just figured, who's somebody that's around
4: that's
2: 22 years
4: player.
2: Old
1: yep.
2: that would have trained with Serena Williams' coach?
1: Yes. So 54 points for you. So the others are just 20 points behind you. So everybody has.
2: Well, Andy's coming tomorrow, and Andy's good at this game.
1: Yes.
2: So hopefully,
4: how about
2: I've got
4: you give me a little easy one for me?
2: Well, Mace, you could have got that. Who else is 22 that had the same coach as Serena Williams?
4: I don't know tennis the way you guys know tennis.
1: The thing is, okay,
2: you know who Coco Gauff is.
4: I know who Coco Gauff is, but I don't watch tennis.
1: Peek behind the curtain.
4: Yeah.
1: It is sometimes difficult to not favor people, and so I'm trying to figure out how to confuse things a little bit.
4: Okay, well, I'm confused. It's working.
1: So tomorrow... Hey, if I went to an actor or something,
4: yeah.
1: Andy also has a good chance
4: Andy
1: of getting
4: does.
1: It, too.
4: Andy
1: so,
4: does.
1: You know,
2: that's true.
4: A great shot this month.
2: Icebreakers brought to you by Blue Ice Vodka, America's largest potato vodka, double gold rated, 64 calories an ounce, made from Idaho potatoes. 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
4: There you go. So, Ireland, today's Big Ten Media Day.
2: Oh, boy.
4: What are you oh-boying about?
2: Well, because we won't get Chez and we won't get Lincoln Riley, right?
1: Yeah.
4: I don't think we're going to get either one. Are we, Em?
1: Oh, no way.
4: Is Lincoln going to call?
1: They hate both of us.
4: Is Link going to call?
1: No, they're ducking us.
4: They're ducking
1: we
4: us.
1: We ask the hard questions.
4: We do. Jaden Maavo is on SportsCenter. Here's, of course, quarterback for USC entering his third year. Here's a little bit about what he said.
5: Yeah, I think another great opportunity for me to – you know, learn a lot more from, you know, Coach Riley. I think there's, so much more for me to, you know, learn and just be a sponge, soak it all up and be able to, go out there and display it, you know, and also, to my teammates as well and, you know, the defensive side of the ball who, you know, also help in that aspect and, you know, kind of just everybody around me. And, yeah, so I can't wait for this year. Super excited. The team's excited, so we're ready to go out there and compete.
4: I think he's going to have a monster year. Obviously, more yardage than anybody in the Big Ten last year. They pile up yards there. Played 13 games. They went 9-4. And this year, everybody is expecting and frankly demanding more, not just from Jaden, but from Lincoln Riley in particular.
2: All right, now, the problem might be the schedule.
4: Oh, it's a beast.
2: They need to win one of the. They either need to win the Oregon game, the at Indiana game, and don't they play Ohio State too?
4: Ohio State Halloween Coliseum.
2: Okay, which one of those three do you think they win?
4: Oregon.
2: Is the Oregon game at Oregon?
4: No, Oregon game is also at the Coliseum.
2: And they play at Indiana.
4: At Indiana.
2: Right?
4: Indiana
2: will probably take a step back because Mendoza's gone.
4: Yeah, I would say at Indiana might be the pick. At Indiana might be the steal. But
2: and then they can't stumble in the other game.
4: No, they cannot. And you know what? I'm done with excuses about we're building and all that. You know what? They got the number one recruiting class in the country. They've got people flying in from the transfer portal. If they can't win this year, it is definitely time to move on from Lincoln Riley, period, end of story. Let that sink in.
2: Okay.
4: Bam.
2: So, and I want to give you a little credit for something.
4: Okay.
2: USC fans, and I'm one of the people that was on this bandwagon.
4: Yeah.
2: I really wanted him to keep the Notre Dame game.
4: Yeah.
2: I think USC Notre Dame's great for fans, great for college football. I still want them to put it back on the schedule.
4: But if
2: they played Notre Dame this year, Mace, you've always argued that you only care about getting to the playoff.
4: Yes, correct.
2: If they had Notre Dame on the schedule this year, I don't think they get to the playoff.
4: No dice. Would not
2: happen.
4: Then
2: they'd have to win two of those games. They'd have to win Notre Dame and Oregon or Indiana and Ohio State. And I mean, those are just four monster games.
4: Yeah, Oregon
2: and now
4: at
2: they
4: Penn
2: only
4: State,
2: need,
4: at
2: now
4: Wisconsin.
2: They only, now they only need to win one of them.
4: Yeah. Yeah, they can afford to go what? Can only lose two, period. End of story. Can only lose two, Lincoln.
2: Right.
4: Only
1: maybe
4: lose
1: one of
4: two.
1: Those could be to the Chez at UCLA at the
4: I
1: end
4: doubt
1: of the year.
4: It. I doubt it. I mean, although the Chez mania is going on, Bill Plachke's obviously on the Chez train. Is that what it's called?
2: I read some predictions the other day that UCLA's pick to finish 12th in the Big Ten.
4: We're number 12.
2: Yeah, so I don't think this is their year yet. But hopefully in a couple of years, Chez will have this thing turned around.
4: You read the Plachke thing, though, right?
2: Yeah.
4: He's like all in on Chez.
2: Yeah, but if they get blown out early, he'll flip-flop, and Bill will be all, Chez is phony.
1: Get him out now.
2: Bill changes like the wind.
4: Run him out of town!
2: Right.
4: Or even coaches here.
1: I want to play one more thing for you before we get to sports graffiti, and it's from Kyle Whittingham. He's the coach of Michigan now. Mm-hmm. He took over that role after Sean Moore and all the stuff that happened to him. But he thinks that college football needs to be run like a minor league NFL team. So this is Kyle Whittingham today.
6: I think it's got to be an NFL minor league model where we have a salary cap. And, you know, the players are employees. I think, you know, as distasteful as some of that is, I don't think there's any other way that is better than that. And, you know, right now it's out of control. I mean, we're going to have probably, you know, a dozen teams in the next recruiting cycle with $50 million rosters. And you know, there's such a disparity between the haves and the have-nots. And I think that the only way to get that evened out and level the playing field is to go ahead and pattern it after an NFL, like I said, a minor league NFL model and a super league, if you will, and you'll probably see, you know, 48 to 60 teams survive the cut and be on the right side of the line in the sand and proceed forward.
4: Ireland?
2: He's right. I don't like salary caps. I've never been a fan of them. But college football needs guardrails. And he's right when he says some of these rosters are $50 million rosters.
4: Right.
2: And eventually, Mason, those numbers are just going to keep going up. That billionaire at Texas Tech is not going to stop spending money.
4: Mark Cuban is going to keep spending for Indiana.
2: Right. And so you have to put some guardrails in. And keep in mind, I'm in favor of getting the players paid. I always have been. I'm in favor of monetizing, you know, college football makes millions and millions of dollars. The players should get a cut of that.
4: Yep.
2: But, Mace, they're not in the NFL. And if they were in the NFL, they'd be under a salary cap. So there are actually some college players that are making more money staying in college.
4: Right.
2: Than if they jump to the NFL. I'm with Whittingham. I think the salary cap is the only way to level the playing field. How about you?
4: I hate the idea. I just hate this idea. First of all, you said it right at the beginning, against salary caps. I am completely against salary caps. I believe you make.
2: So how do you fix college
4: whatever
2: football?
4: You can earn is what you make. What needs fixed? What needs fixed? I mean, think about this. We complain about the Dodgers spend more than anybody, and we argue against the salary cap. Why are we arguing against or for a salary cap in college football?
1: For the same reason,
4: so
1: that only
4: some teams spend 50, some teams spend 5.
1: Like only 8 teams can really win the college football playoff.
4: Untrue.
1: You really think that?
4: Untrue.
1: You think
4: Indiana
1: that somebody
4: was
1: the
4: worst program in the world, voted worst program in the world by the world, and they still won a national championship
2: because Mark Cuban donated millions.
4: And correct, and you can do that anywhere.
1: So you think the 20th ranked team right now could win the title?
4: Yes.
1: You think so?
4: I do.
1: Don't think so.
4: It could be the fourth place team from the Big Ten. You don't think the fourth place team from the Big Ten can win it all? They absolutely can win it all.
2: Oh, sure they could. Emily, USC's going to be the fourth place team in the Big Ten.
1: Oh, they can't win the college football playoff.
2: Why not?
1: Because they're not good enough.
4: Well, you just don't know that.
2: But I mean, okay.
4: Emily has a crystal ball over there. She knows exactly how it's all going to turn out.
2: But the fourth place team in the Big Ten absolutely could win it. In the last 4 years, Ohio State, Michigan, and Indiana have all won titles. And so, they're all still
4: the
2: in the Big Ten.
4: The fourth place team in the Big Ten can win it all.
2: So Penn State can't win the title? USC can't win the title?
1: I don't think either of those are good enough to win a title right now. I think there's only a couple teams, and we've learned that from even before there was NIL. There's only a couple teams that could win the title.
2: Emily,
1: Alabama or Ohio State or Clemson. And that's the kind of teams that we're never going to get somebody outside of this main group of
2: So do you agree with me that you would be okay with a salary cap in college football?
1: I think a salary cap would be good, but I also think that you need to have collective bargaining from the players as well. The players have rights, that everyone has contracts. It does need to be run with protections for both the schools.
4: Yeah.
1: So they know what players they have, can keep people under contract if they do sign a contract, and that players can also be protected with that contract.
4: Stanford. They still play football there, apparently in the ACC.
2: Yeah, which is weird.
4: The players there are trying to start a union for college football players. We are moving into, it sounds like we're sliding into what Kyle Whittingham was describing, salary cap, union for players, collective bargaining agreement. We're moving, it is becoming a legit professional sport.
1: And I think the model that would be more similar than a minor league, major league would be like the Premier League, where you have 4 levels of the Premier League, and you can get relegated, and you can get promoted. And so that you have the Premier League of college football teams that are maybe, like he said, like 40 teams. And then you have below that the next level, and below that the next level.
4: Right.
1: So all, if you go to Bowling Green, you have the opportunity to maybe, if you earn your way up over tens of years, to get to the top one, but you're not going to be there right now.
4: You know when we were really good? When Urban Meyer was there. We were good.
1: Was that like the 80s? Like what Jonathan Martin was asking about?
4: The 80s, exactly. By the way, you know who the head coach of Bowling Green is now? Eddie George.
2: Really?
4: Yeah, he's the head coach of Bowling Green State University. They had a crap year last year, but go Eddie. By the way, also voted worst in the entire world, the Angels voted the worst team in the history of the world by the world.
1: By the world rankings
4: correct
1: polling,
4: in the world
2: I
4: rankings.
2: Would like to vote in that. Where how do I vote in that world poll?
4: It's worldpoll.com /. Mason made it up. There you go. That's what it is.
2: Thank you.
4: All right, sports graffiti time. 877-710 ESPN. We talked about the Shohei thing. Do you believe that Ipe Mizuhara did this without Shohei's knowledge? We've been talking about that podcast. The betrayal of Shohei Ohtani. College football, do they need a salary cap? Do they need to make it minor league for the NFL? Do they need a collective bargaining agreement? All that stuff. How many teams, that's a good question. How many teams could legitimately win the college football playoff? I'd say there's probably, what do you think, John? 10? 12?
2: More like 6.
4: You think 6?
2: Yeah.
4: Yeah, it's tight. It's tight. Also, Rams hype. That we can talk about. The 80s. What do the 80s mean to you? All that stuff. 877-710-ESPN. That's 877-710-ESPN. Your call's coming up next. Mason and Ireland, 710-ESPN.
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0: You get to talk to Mason in Ireland during Sports Graffiti, and we know everybody loves Mason in Ireland. Let's do it. Sports Graffiti time. Take it away, Mace.
4: All right, here we go. The official Hard Rock Hotline brought to you by Hard Rock Casino Tahoe. Lines are open. Right now, where they put those phones, there they are. Let's start out with Sean and Lomita. Hey, Sean, you're on Sports Graffiti. What's up, man?
15: Hey, guys. You know, I graduated high school at 85, and yeah. The 80s were just fantastic. You know, I just like to boast about it because I was so fortunate. I had Tommy Lasorda give my commencement at high school.
4: Wow.
15: We had Fernando Valenzuela, Magic and Bird, Gretzky going off. Don't forget about Hagler, Hearns, and Leonard. Oh, my gosh. There were some battles that we'd have to have heavyweights only.
4: Yep.
15: And then we had cable television. The wall came down in 88.
4: That's right.
15: And, I mean,
4: Mr. Gorbachev, tear down this wall.
15: That's right. So I just love the 80s. And just thanks for reflecting on that. I was doing that myself just a little while ago.
4: Very cool, man. Thank you very much for the call, Sean. Let's go to Albert in Ontario. Hey, Albert, you're on Sports Graffiti. What are you doing, man?
16: What's up, guys? Another show. This question is for Ireland. You've always talked about, you know, conversations you had with Kobe. You had conversations with Austin Reeves, you know, off the court and stuff like that. You've never mentioned any stories of you talking to LeBron at all. I was just wondering if you were allowed to make eye contact with him or look at him or never heard you talk about him.
2: Yeah, I actually see LeBron more now than I did when he was playing for the Lakers because he plays golf all the time.
4: Oh, so does he play golf the same place as you?
2: Yeah, and Bronny too.
4: Have you been in a foursome with LeBron?
2: I have not.
4: Oh.
2: I've been behind him.
4: Yep.
2: And I've been next to him, but I've never played with him.
4: How does his game look?
2: Bronny's better.
4: Bronny's better than LeBron.
2: Yeah, but LeBron's got the bug. He's playing all the time.
4: The taller you are, the harder it is, right?
2: Yeah, and Austin's the best player, best golfer on the team.
4: Yeah, yeah.
2: And Luka's got the bug now.
4: Oh, does he really? Everybody's doing it. All right, let's go to Danny in Walnut. Danny, you're on Sports Graffiti. Hey, man.
17: Good afternoon, you
4: guys. Afternoon.
17: Good afternoon. Hey, quick question. I'm curious if you guys know why this happens, but when LeBron broke the news to Philly, I think maybe Shams leaked it, or I'm not sure who broke the story, but what incentive is there for LeBron to give it to a reporter to break it? Why wouldn't he just want to post it on his own social media and break it himself? Like, what does he get out of giving it to Shams?
4: Okay.
2: What you, so
4: did
2: you're asking,
4: break, Shams broke it and then he made a post on social media, or did the post come first?
1: It's the Shams, then the post.
4: Shams, then the post.
2: I think that's the game now, is like all these insiders are you know, hustling to try and break stuff, and Shams is just really good at it.
4: Yeah, hard to keep things a secret.
1: It's also that they always credit, you know, the agent that gets it done, and so it's also the relationship between Shams and that agent. The agent, not just LeBron in the clutch group, it's everybody down the list, and so that Shams will treat all of them with respect of this, that if you give them, if you let him break LeBron.
4: Sure. Yeah, that makes sense. That makes sense. Let's go to John in L.A. John, you're on Sports Graffiti. Hey, man.
18: You know, before I talk about college football, I just want to say that, you know, I was an in-house investigator in one of the top hotels in Beverly Hills.
4: Mm.
18: I dealt with many people, you know, and it's public record. You know, Troy Aikman has asked me favors, Michael Jordan. I mean, you know, you go up and down the list. These guys, they have handlers, assistants. There's one guy, he couldn't even fill out a checkbook, okay? So it's more than possible that Shohei didn't know about this. So I totally believe him. And Mace, you're a god, man. You're totally pro player, pro fan. There should be no salary cap in college football. They wouldn't be paying it if they couldn't afford it. Let these guys make as much money as possible. They're the ones putting their bodies on the line. Bravo to you, Mace.
4: All right. Thank you very much. John, you're working with God today.
2: I love that.
4: Hey, God. Hey, God.
2: Thank you.
1: Yeah, lowercase g, not capital G.
4: Yeah, lowercase g.
1: Yeah, you're
4: exactly
1: like Athena or out there,
4: yeah,
1: or whatever.
4: One of them,
1: Poseidon,
4: gods.
1: Yeah.
4: Like Mercury or one of them. Let's go to Dave in Lancaster. Dave, you're on Sports Graffiti. Hey, Dave.
19: Hey, good afternoon, fellas. I just wanted to reflect on the other guy talking about the 80s. I graduated in 1990. Two things that stick out to me with the 80s was the arcade. I miss the arcade in the summertime like it is now. You have $20 in your pocket. You ride your bike down to the arcade. You could spend all day there for hours. I miss the arcade. And then the second thing is in the 80s, the Dodgers, Steve Garvey, Ron Say, Will Smith, all those guys, Dusty Baker, they came to my elementary to take on my teachers and coaching staff, and it was like a scrimmage youth basketball, and it was awesome. And I missed the 80s. I loved the 80s.
4: Yeah,
19: so
4: yeah, they had to end, unfortunately. Time moves on, but what a fantastic time. Em, you would have loved the 80s.
1: Sure.
4: Get a couple more. Sure. Let's get a couple more. Hey, Trucker Rick is on the line.
2: Hey, Trucker Rick.
4: Hey, Trucker Rick. What's happening, man?
20: What's up, guys?
4: Hey!
20: Before I talk about LeBron, I got to get a shout-out to the station, 710. Last year, I won two vouchers to stay at Fantasy Springs, and I finally cashed them in last month. I had a great time with my wife. We got
4: good for
20: a free restaurant, bowling, and I just got to give a shout-out to 710. That was one of the best 2 days I had in a long time.
4: So happy to hear that. Thank you, man.
20: As a LeBron, I wasn't a fan growing up watching the NBA. But when we signed LeBron back in, I believe, 2016-18, I didn't think it was going to work. He was 32 years old. I thought he was out of his prime. And, man, I was totally wrong. He just grew on me. I just love LeBron. His first game, threw the two tomahawk dunks. And from there on out, it was just amazing. I mean, I thought us Laker fans, we all, you know, follow one rule. As long as you wear the Laker jersey and you give it all you got, we will love and respect you. But that was not the case with LeBron. I mean, we had callers calling this station, said that we wish we would have kept Larry Nance Jr., Lonzo Ball, Ingram, and thought that we could, you know, grow those young talent and be successful. And look at them. They're not even really doing much in the NBA. Besides that point, I love you, LeBron. I want to call and give you my flowers. I haven't called since you left. I just love you, LeBron. Thank you for everything you've done for this Laker organization. Because you, we got Anthony Davis, we got a ring. And because of Anthony Davis, we got Luka Doncic. So, if LeBron, you're hearing, I love you, man. Thanks a lot.
4: All right. Thanks very much.
1: We'll cut
4: LeBron,
1: that and send
4: I
1: it
4: hope
1: to
4: you
1: him.
4: Heard that. Yeah, let's send that over to him right away. Send
2: well,
4: it to,
2: and he's very
4: I'll send
2: much,
4: it to Max. He'll give it to Rich, and then Rich will give it to LeBron.
2: Yeah, he's very much in the minority. I mean, I think if you ask Rich and if you ask me or if you ask anybody who, like, when I meet people, when I was in Italy, when I'm here, when I'm in Idaho, and people like that know L.A. or know the Lakers walk up to me, I always ask them, just in making conversation, did you want LeBron to stay or go? Mace, 90% plus wanted him gone.
4: But how many hate him?
2: Probably half of that at least.
4: Yeah, because there's a difference between the people who wanted to move on and the people that really despise the guy. Some people, like, I understand the people say, yes, time to move forward, can't build around a 41-year-old, all that stuff. I get that. I don't get the strong dislike or the
2: yeah,
4: the haters.
2: Me either. It's probably the biggest mystery in my career, how so many Laker fans have this immense, I won't say hate, but immense dislike
4: yes.
2: for LeBron. And some people do hate him.
4: Yeah.
2: I mean,
4: and
2: that's
4: disrespect.
2: For sure.
4: Disrespect, yeah. too. Let's go to Martin in Orange. Martin, you're on Sports Graffiti. Hey, man.
3: Hey, I wanted to call and talk about Ohtani, but in honor of that last call, I just want to say, F Boston and F LeBron!
2: F Boston and F LeBron. There's somebody that hates LeBron.
4: All right. Well, he's half right.
21: Boston.
4: We agree with that. That part, anyway. Let's get one more in here. Let's go to David in Fontana. Hey, David. What's happening, man?
22: Hey, guys. What's happening? Two things. NFL things. I was talking with a friend who is convinced Aaron Donald will come back for the Rams in about week 6 or 7. So I'm wondering when you think he will come back. Second thing, I've been watching Quarterback on Netflix, which is great. And I've really been impressed with how Baker Mayfield plays through injury after injury. I'm wondering if you guys saw that and who you were impressed by.
4: Okay.
2: I like Baker Mayfield. I've always liked him. I thought the Browns gave up too early on him.
4: He is in the middle of a contract dispute with Tampa Bay, and they should absolutely pay him.
2: What are they going to do if they don't have him?
4: Yeah, I mean, I honestly think he's one of – I think he's not an A quarterback. He's a B-plus quarterback.
1: And I think in the right situation –
2: he's a B-plus who sometimes plays like an A,
4: yes.
2: right?
4: Yes.
1: Yeah. And by the way, what he mentioned, like maybe week 6 for Aaron Donald, just so people can see – that would be against the Cardinals. That's October 18th. So it would have gotten through that really tough first 5 games, which is the Niners, Giants, Broncos, Eagles, Bills, then come back against the Cardinals, Raiders, and then the latter half of the season.
4: Right.
1: But I feel like if Aaron's going to come back, I think he'd come back for the whole season.
4: Me too. I think he'd come back for game 1. DeMarco says he needs a training camp. So,
1: really?
4: Yeah. That's what, I mean, that's DeMarco's take on it. That it's very tough to get ready and get to the middle of the season that after a couple of years off, he needs a training camp.
2: Yeah, I don't think he needs a training camp.
4: He seems pretty game ready to me, but...
1: Well, I think there's a difference between being physically fit and being game ready, and maybe he needs the ability to be in the meetings, understand the defensive, because it's a different defensive...
4: Yep.
1: Well, no, I think Chris Shula was with him this last
4: yep.
1: week. But anyway, I think he needs that... It's not just if you can lift heavy weights.
4: Right.
1: It's if you're ready to play in a game.
4: Yeah. I mean, I would bet on him any which way. Week 6, week 1, training camp, no training camp, December, any of it. Come back for the Seattle game, the first Seattle game, and then play in the whatever it takes, whatever it takes. 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
2: Weren't we a segment early for Dr. Clapper?
4: No, it's the great Ramona Shelburne is going to join us coming next. She wrote a piece about LeBron, the way the league and executives around the league have reacted
2: now,
4: to LeBron's move.
2: Will you answer, if I ask you a yes or no question, will you answer it honestly?
4: Yeah.
2: Did you read Ramona's
4: no.
2: piece?
4: You wanted honesty, right?
2: I'm proud of you.
4: Yeah. No,
1: that's why we're having her on.
4: I say when I read them and I say when I don't. This one I did not. I saw the headline, though. That counts for something.
2: Yeah, sure.
4: Mobos coming up next. Mason Ireland, 710 ESPN.
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5: Man, you're sweating again, huh?
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6: It might be you. Every time you walk in, I start sweating.
5: No, is this the thing that, like,
6: that's what it is. I don't know why. Yeah, as a matter of fact, you may meet a friend of mine that I work out with tomorrow.
21: I'm a little...
6: Yeah, my wrestler buddy may come up.
5: All right.
6: I want to bring him in to meet you.
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6: No, you'll be all right. You'll be all right, I think.
23: Why is that the first area you thought you were going for?
5: Well, he's going to reach down there. I want to be prepared.
6: Yeah. His name is The Epic.
5: Okay.
6: Yeah.
5: Does he like Booger Sugar?
6: No. He may show up tomorrow. We're still kicking it around. If you, I'm a little nervous about it.
5: All right.
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5: Everything from brain function to heart health. 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
2: There it is. Time
5: for one of my favorite people here. The great Ramona Shelburne.
2: Yeah.
5: Joins us on Mason and Ireland.
2: Momo!
30: What's going on, guys?
2: Hi, Momo.
30: I heard you didn't read the story.
2: I was just being honest, Momo. Just being, you know, I tell the truth here, and I did not read this one. So tell us all about it.
30: So this is a different one. It's not really as long as my normal ones, right?
2: Okay.
30: Emily can vouch for it, because I bet she read it. It was more about what people in the league think of the move in general, right?
2: Mm-hmm.
30: Not just LeBron's move, but what this means for the Sixers. And I'll give you the log line, which is the process is over. This is the product now. Okay. So this whole trust the process era, this whole Joel Embiid and Sam Hinkie going all the way back a decade of this, we're going to tank and find all these great young players and one of them will pay off. And that's over. Like, this is the end of it. And I think Bob Myers is, I went back to 2017 when he was running the Warriors, and I'll save you the trouble of reading this whole story. I'll just outline the lead for you. Okay. He was running the Warriors, and I said to him, hey, you guys won 73 games last year, and part of the reason you won is because you have this incredible chemistry, and the guys get along so well, and they play with joy. Did you ever worry about adding Kevin Durant to this mix that, like, could more not necessarily be better, mm-hmm. right? Like, is it a possibility that sometimes you have, like, when you're making a batch of cookies and you put chocolate chips and walnuts and raisins, and then you go, you know what, I'm going to add some white chocolate chips too, and then it's just too much.
0: Yeah.
30: One thing too many. Like, did you ever worry about that? And Bob goes, I'm going to tell you something I hate, which is oversimplifying things, but if you're not getting better, you're getting worse. Like, if you can't just rest on your laurels, you can't just be the 73 win Warriors and hope that's enough. And they obviously lost in the finals that year. And so they added Durant and they won two titles and he was proven right. Well, I think he had the same choice in Philadelphia, albeit with a very different team, which is Daryl Morey still the right guy? Are you getting better if you add Jaylen Brown or getting worse? Are you getting better if you add LeBron or getting worse? And the answer to all three of those was, these make us better. I don't know if it's the right thing, but they make us better.
2: He's right.
30: Because, you know, you're better. Like, I don't know if it's, like, you're not constructing this team from the ground up like they did in Golden State,
0: mm-hmm.
30: but you're just adding more talent.

0: have worked in LA for 30 years together, side by side. Are you as surprised as I am how unpopular LeBron got at the end?
1: Not surprised. I felt it the whole way. Like, I mean, I don't think he has ever been embraced in Los Angeles.
0: I agree.
1: And I will say, he was following Kobe. I think that's number one on the list, right? Nobody's going to follow Kobe. It's just not going to, you know, it's like following Phil Jackson. How'd that go for Mike Brown? Okay. Like, how'd that go for, who was the guy who followed him in Chicago? Fred Hoiberg. It doesn't go well.
0: Yeah. Or, I think it was Tim Floyd that followed Phil.
1: Tim Floyd. That's it. Yeah. That's right. I think it was that. But also, I don't think he embraced Los Angeles the way that a guy like Kobe. You're not going to be Kobe. You didn't. And I hate
2: to
1: do this.
2: Don't try to be Kobe.
0: Yeah, but what, Ramona? Why is it an either or? If Kobe were alive, he would have welcomed LeBron. You know that, right?
1: He did. He sent. You know, they talked a little at the beginning, but he. I don't think LeBron tried to be Kobe either, though. He showed up and was like, you should be grateful I chose you. And by the way, they should have been grateful because they were terrible before he got here. Right,
2: right.
1: Okay. But that's not how it works in L.A. Like, you can't just be like, I'm here, appreciate me. You have to earn that. And I think winning a championship should have been enough. The guy played through so many things. Like, it just wasn't the right fit. And I'll say this, John. I'm not one of those like don't let the door hit you. I'm not one of those at all. I appreciate him so much as a basketball player.
0: Right.
1: As somebody in the content business, I appreciate him too. He's endlessly interesting, and we always talk about him. He's not afraid to interact with us and say things and do things. I think that's interesting, right? But I for his sake, he should spend his last 2 years in a place that appreciates him. Like, I was kind of rooting for Cleveland just because I think they would always appreciate him. I remember sometimes he would break like an all-time record and the fans would like give him a clap. You know, people would take out their phones and because they knew it was historic, but I don't think there was like this genuine love here. And that's not, he's an all-time great. You should get that. It's the same way I felt a little bit about Steve Nash. You know, he came here. That sucked. That was a weird end.
3: So
1: yeah, like he should have just stayed in Phoenix.
3: Question,
1: you know?
3: Momo.
1: Like,
3: you talk about embracing the city. He is embracing Philadelphia so much that he's living in New York. How are Philly fans?
1: I know, Mace. I'm telling you, somebody texted me who lives in New York and was like, so you just managed to piss off both fan bases, right? Like,
3: yeah.
1: I mean, you know, people in Philly don't like people in New York. What did Joel Embiid say last year? I'll buy tickets so that Knicks fans don't buy up our whole home arena during the playoffs. Like, and now you're saying, like, I don't want to live in your city. I'm going to live in New York. I'm like, oh, that's not a great start.
3: Not a good start.
1: You know,
3: I hope he shows up at the Blaze Pizza franchise in Philly, too.
1: I don't think so. See, that's where I think his problems in L.A. started. Like, it's this, people thought he was, like, it's the same thing at the Fanatics Fest. Like, if you're not going to announce, don't let that expectation sit out there and then disappoint people. Like, that's not great. So I'll say this. This is what the people around the league told me, which is one person answered the phone and was like, before you ask, I already have your answer. And I was like, what? And the guy goes, they're just going to have 5 basketballs. I'm like, okay, so you knew my question, which is how the hell is this going to work? You have 5 guys who need the ball. Who's going to do the dirty work on that team? You have LeBron, Jaylen Brown, Tyrese Maxey, VJ Edgecombe, Joel Embiid. Who's going to set screens? Who's going to sacrifice their point totals? Because all 5 guys, this is one of the quotes from an executive, or I think this was actually from a coach. He said, none of those 5 guys are going to average a career high. They're all going to average probably career lows next year if this goes well. Is everyone okay with that?
0: Like, Ramona, do you?
1: Is anybody
0: going
1: into a contract year? You know?
0: Wait a minute. I'm not sure what you're saying, but I think I disagree with you. I think if they stay healthy, they're going to win 55 games and go to the Eastern Conference Finals. Do you disagree with that?
1: There's a world in which that happens, but there's a world in which it's just a disaster, too. I mean, I could see both. Like, when you have – if everyone is on the same page, okay, if they all are ready to sacrifice and average career lows, okay – they're all ready to share the ball. If all of them are like, hey, at the end of the game, I'll set the screens and get their offensive rebounds and play.

0: defense, like, okay, that'll work great if everyone's on the same page, but that's going to take Jaylen Brown buying in after he just got just, I mean, I feel so bad for him, like, after what happened to him this summer, right? Is he going to want to prove that the Celtics made a mistake? Like, well, how do you prove that? Are you going to prove that by averaging a career low in Philly? Mm-hmm. Right? Like, this is going to be tough. And so Bob Myers, I think he made the right call because they're better with all this talent. They're going to have to figure it out, but he's going to have to do a really good job of getting everyone to buy into what they're doing. And that's Bob Myers. That's Nick Nurse. That's Mike Gansey. That's a really tough sell for, you know, a group of guys that didn't necessarily choose to all be together, right? This isn't like Wade and Bosch and LeBron getting together that summer and saying, let's form a super team. This is kind of ad hoc throwing it all together and hoping it works.
1: All right, Momo, so how many are there? You just have no idea. We have no idea what it's going to look like on the floor. I love when people say, yeah, it's going to work out like that. You can take a guess, but nobody really knows. You mentioned usage rates on all these guys. I mean, it's not necessarily, when you talk to executives, do they think Philadelphia is the favorite in the East?
0: No, not necessarily. I mean, I think the consensus is they could be a championship team if LeBron and Joel are healthy at the end. It's all about getting through the
1: regular season. Yep.
0: And then letting Embiid was on that Olympic team for one game, and it was the game against Serbia because they needed him to go head to head with Jokic and win that matchup, or at least keep them in it because they had no one else who could hang with Jokic, and he did that. He wasn't really great the rest of the time, but in the game against Serbia, he was great. That's what this Sixers team is built like. We don't need you to be there all season, LeBron. You can play 45, 50 games. Same thing with Joel. Just be healthy at the end. That's all they need.
1: All right. Hey, Momo, thanks very much. The article is available on ESPN.com. I intend to read it a little bit later on today. It's on my list of things to do. Momo, thanks for coming on. Appreciate it as always.
0: Thanks for talking me home on my drive back to Santa Barbara.
1: There you go.
2: Beautiful
1: Santa Barbara.
0: Yeah.
1: I can picture Momo up in Montecito. Is that where you want to go, Momo, ultimately?
0: That's where I was last night. I was, I was looking for Oprah's house, of course.
1: Of course you were. It's the big one.
0: You're not
2: Mace,
0: gonna
2: they're
0: me
2: all
0: say
2: big.
0: That. You're not,
2: Prince
0: you're
2: Harry's not, place isn't exactly
0: that.
2: A shack.
0: I mean, there's a, you know, listen, if you had Geeter on, maybe he would just say it. He would say the thing about, you could say that.
1: Well, Geeter is apparently a dirty little boy, according to Chris Morales.
0: I could not, but that hooked me. You guys got me the whole rest of the drive after that segment.
1: All right, I'm in.
0: I want to hear more stories like that.
1: There will be. It's live imaging Tuesday. Thank you, Momo. All right, coming up next for you, Dr. Clapper. How are you? Mason in Ireland, 710 ESPN. Let's talk about Jacob Imrani. So, Jacob, fantastic guy. We know his family, his lovely wife, Niku. I mean, just a beautiful family, a great guy. You see him at games. You know he's a Lakers fan and part of the Lakers. He's the official legal partner of the Los Angeles Rams, all that stuff. He's part of our community, and when you need him, he is there for you.
2: 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Mm. 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
1: That's right.
2: I mean, think about that. That's confidence. That's security.
1: Yep.
2: That Jacob's only going to take it. He's not going to spend time in your case if he doesn't think he can win it. And if he wins it, that's the only time you have to pay him. If he doesn't win, you pay nothing.
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1: Why you gotta make it weird, man?
2: She is wonderful. I adore her. I'm not sliding into her DMs now. I'm on the phone.
3: See, like, now, were you nice about it? Like, if I called Bergie and me and Gene answered, I'd be like, hey, how you doing? I called Bergie. I'd be a real a-hole.
4: You would not be an a-hole.
5: Here's what Cappy did.
2: Hey, girl!
3: If I called Beto and his hyena picked up,
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7: 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My name is Chris Morales. 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
3: How are you, Doc? How you doing, man?
11: I'm doing great. So great to hear you guys.
12: But hey, Dr. Clapper, I want to start with a question about Patrick Mahomes. He got cleared to... you know, for full football activity this week, and he tore reportedly his ACL and his LCL. When I heard that, I thought he's out for a year. He's only out for 7 months. Why do you think?
11: He dislocated the other kneecap, if you remember, in 2019, trying to do a quarterback sneak with your leg in full extension, bada bing, bada boom, his kneecap snapped out of place. He only missed 2 games. That's amazing. So he is a quick healer. He's so determined. He's going to set the record. He's going to beat out Adrian Peterson for a comeback because he's 7 months. Adrian Peterson was 8 months. And the blessing in disguise, John, is that the lateral collateral ligament also tore. That's why he had surgery the very next day. Usually we like to let the swelling come down and let the range of motion come back before we fix an ACL. That's why Saquon Barkley did so well. That's why Daniel Jones did so well. They waited almost 6 weeks. But you got to operate right away when you have this acute tear to the lateral collateral ligament in addition to the ACL. And I believe that's the reason he's able to come back so quickly.
12: 10 years ago, how long would it have taken?
11: Oh, at least a year. You know, Derrick Rose, he was out like 18 months after his ACL.
12: Wow.
11: And a lot of it, Steve, you know, the mental aspects of sports and sports injuries, success for athletes, and when they get injured, for sure relates to, if you're running and you have a non-contact ACL, oh, my God, what does that do to your head, Derrick Rose? He planted his foot, his body let him down, and it really messes with your recovery, in my opinion. But when you're tackled, you're the victim. Your leg was otherwise fine. Someone crushed you. Then go ahead, Doc, fix it, and they'll come back right away. And I believe that's a big reason why he's bouncing back so quick.
4: You know, I want to ask one other thing here about Mahomes, and this is about injuries in general. So I always think about players coming off injury and then having to learn to trust their joints or their ligaments or their tendons or whatever that is. And kind of there must be a really tentative period for somebody coming back from an injury like that.
11: Totally. Remember Brock Purdy, when he was tackled, he tore his elbow, the ulnar collateral ligament, which you know very well as a baseball analytic person, is something that is the Tommy John surgery, right? Just feel the palms up, feel the pinky side of your elbow. That's where the ulnar collateral ligament is in the elbow. And Brock Purdy tackled, just ripped it. Well, that's an acute injury of an otherwise healthy ligament. He comes to surgery, you literally put it back onto the bone, and you're going to come back so quick, and he did. But when you're a baseball pitcher, and you have slowly but surely, because of your curveball and spinning your elbow, have attenuated and stretched out that same ligament over a period of time, now you rebuild it with a graft. You can't just fix it primarily. Yes, you're totally right, Steve. The trust. Will it come back? Will I be okay? You never know till you know.
12: We're talking to Dr. Robert Clapper, who's our favorite orthopedic surgeon. Dr. Clapper,
11: love it.
12: LeBron, rumor has it, one of the reasons why he agreed to go to Philadelphia is that he had a conversation with Joel Embiid, and Joel Embiid told him that he's healthy, he hasn't had any off-season surgery for the first time in several years, but Embiid's career has been defined by injuries. If Joel Embiid said to you, I'm healthy as I've ever been, would you trust it?
11: No. That's a capital N and a capital O. He's had three surgeries on his left knee. That is not what bothers me. But it's just like real estate. Location, location, location. He's had, starting in 2017, then in 2024, and then 2025, attention to his lateral meniscus. What's the lateral meniscus? Go ahead and feel your knee right now. Feel your kneecap. The big toe side of your knee and kneecap, that's medial. That is, if I see 100 patients for knee problems, 95 of them are coming to me because the big toe side of the knee joint, the medial meniscus, has been torn, and we're really good at taking care of that. 5 out of 100, much rare, is the lateral, the little toe side where the meniscus is. They're both called meniscus, but they are like apples and oranges. And the reason is the medial side, the medial meniscus, go ahead and straighten and bend your knee. It's a pure hinge, that half of the joint. But when you now get up to twist, to turn, all of that movement, that rotational movement of your knee, it's not a flip phone with a hinge. It actually can twist. That comes from the lateral side, and the lateral meniscus is shaped completely differently than the medial meniscus. Three surgeries on that side, he's got a chronic degenerative problem now. When he lands and twists, which if I was playing against him as a basketball team, you make him land and twist, and trust me, as the season goes on, as the game goes on, you're not going to have a powerful Joel Embiid, in my opinion.
4: Okay, last thing for you that's been in the news a lot lately. I've heard it talked about, particularly at the gym. They're talking about peptides. What are peptides? Do they work? All that stuff.
11: Well, here's my opinion, Steve Mason. If you want to get smarter, you don't eat brains. Mm-hmm. It ain't going to work. Your stomach's going to digest the brains. You know what I mean?
4: Yeah.
11: So the whole idea that you eat the peptides and your collagen's good. How about the digestive system? You know what lives in your stomach? Hydrochloric acid. So this, to me, give me a break. I mean, but ever since man has been around, just read the Bible. Everybody's been promising you something. We're all going to die someday. Enjoy the ride. The journey is a reward. And stop letting them tell you can't age. we're all going to age.
12: Dr. Klepper, I can't tell you how much we appreciate this every week.
4: Yeah,
12: I mean, this is really good and really helpful and really insightful, and we always appreciate you being so candid with us, so thank you.
11: Yes. Well, thank you both. I mean, I have a very warm place in my heart for both of you, how you've welcomed me to the station. And the good news is Cedars-Sinai loves it also, and so do the Weekend Warriors. And so I can announce now on your show that starting September, I'm going to be back with you for another year and being on Saturday
12: nice.
11: For another year.
12: Oh,
11: and I cannot thank you guys.
12: Oh, that news. Dr. Klepper, that makes my day, man. That's awesome. I know for people who don't know, behind the scenes, we were fighting for a really long time to get Dr. Klepper back, and now we're rolling, Doc. So that's great news.
11: I love you guys. Thanks so much.
4: All right. Thanks, Doc. Appreciate it. Don't forget, every Sunday morning, 7 a.m., the Weekend Warrior Show.
2: Saturday morning.
4: I say Sunday. Saturday morning.
2: Saturday morning.
4: Saturday morning. That's great. Dr. Klepper back for another year.
12: Yeah, that is good news.
2: Listen, one of my big things is we had to get Klepper back, and a lot of people
12: You deserve a lot of credit for that, Chris, because you kind of never let the ball drop.
2: I had to go into the storm.
4: Me too. Yeah. I went to the wall.
2: A lot of people were trying to push back. I said, no, we're going to push deeper and
4: exactly.
2: harder.
4: Exactly. Mm. Okay.
12: All right.
4: Should the Tigers trade Tarek Skubal right now? Let's do that. Next, Mason Ireland, 710 ESPN. 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Game 7 of the World Series. 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
2: 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And be sure to prioritize mental health. Managing stress through mindfulness, hobbies, or physical activity isn't optional. It's a key part of overall well-being. And remember to, like Lexapro saved my life, man.
17: Lexapro is amazing.
12: Yeah?
17: Yeah.
12: That's helping.
4: Good.
17: Oh.
4: That's what it's all about, man.
17: I mean, it calmed down my anxiety. You know what I used to do to calm down my anxiety before? Drink. It was a vicious cycle because that just made the anxiety worse.
4: Yeah, no.
17: And
4: that's...
17: then I ended up with heart failure. And here we are, yeah, reading spots for Providence.
4: Here we are. Here we are. So last night, John, I don't think you've ever called anything quite like this. Jason Benetti, who is the Detroit Tigers play-by-play guy and, of course, does Sunday Night Baseball.
12: Yeah, great announcer.
4: Was confronted with a situation where he had to do play-by-play of something completely out of the box. Listen to this.
18: The chase for the squirrel is on, and the squirrel is in the corner, and the squirrel is still eluding an entire horde of grounds crew members, and the squirrel's free once again. Hemmed in? No, I won't be hemmed in. I have freedom on my mind. Trying to go between the legs, and eventually he gets away again and hops through the towel. And hops through another towel. The force field is activated. Towels can't stop him, or maybe they can.
19: Ladies and gentlemen, I'd like to thank the grounds crew. Let's give them a round of applause. The Detroit Tigers grounds crew, thank you.
20: That's Bill Miller, the crew chief. He just got on his mic to thank the grounds crew and got booed.
21: It took 67 of them to catch one squirrel.
4: You know, if you look at the video of this, John, it does take every single member of that ground crew, to find and locate and capture that squirrel.
12: Survived,
4: by the way.
12: Bill Miller, that umpire, is a veteran umpire. We were in the same fraternity at UCLA.
4: Oh, really?
12: Yeah, we just missed each other. We've met since then, but he's a little younger than I am. There was a story last week where there was a guy that used to pitch for the Dodgers that Bill Miller is a big guy.
4: Okay. Yeah, he is a big guy.
12: He didn't get out of the way of a ground ball up the middle, and the ball ends up squirting through for a hit.
4: Mm-hmm.
12: And this pitcher just starts cussing Miller out, like you fat F,
4: right.
12: Get your fat effing you-know-what out of there. And I started thinking, why would you do that to an umpire that, and Bill Miller's been an umpire for like 25 years.
4: Yeah.
12: Why would you do that? Isn't that umpire going to squeeze you the next time he's behind the plate?
4: As much as you expect umpires to be professional, it is impossible to take a shot at an umpire and not have him remember it.
12: Right.
4: He's going to remember it. There's going to be a close call. You're going to get screwed.
12: Yeah, and I just thought politically that was a really stupid move by this pitcher.
4: Yeah, agreed.
12: You know, that you would basically make it personal to an umpire.
4: Right.
12: Calling him fat, telling him to get out of the way. And, I mean, even if you go back and apologize him later, the guy's going to remember.
4: We'll never forget that. Never forget that. All right. Hey, Rams training camp is back. 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
12: And Mace, let me give you some more context in that. That pitcher was Caleb Ferguson. Remember when
4: he was good for the Dodgers.
12: Yeah, he pitches for the Reds now, and it was at a Reds Mariners game last week. And here's Ferguson said to Bill Miller, "Effing fat ass, get out of the way, fat mf'er."
4: Oh, I remember this. This was where the ball was hit up the middle. And
12: Miller tried to get out of the way. And it
4: hit him.
12: Yeah. And my thought was, you know, Miller's not trying to let the ball hit him.
4: But if he was less fat, I think he would have been able to dodge it.
12: Right. But it doesn't matter. Why would you personalize it?
22: I think it's because pitchers are crazy. And when they get on the mound, they are all wound up super tight. Like, remember when Max Scherzer got mad at Dave Roberts for patting him on the butt? You know,
4: oh,
22: it's
4: that's
22: like,
4: right. Yeah.
12: Yeah. Those pitchers guys are. Well, you're right. Those guys are wound very tight.
4: So speaking of pitchers, Jeff Passan is talking about whether the Tigers will or will not trade Tarek Skubal.
23: The Tigers were just an absolute mess in May. Since then, they've had the best record in the American League. And while it's gotten them back into playoff contention, it hasn't done so enough to quell a lot of the rumors that are out there. And when I talk with opposing executives, they all say the same thing. The Tigers want to trade Tarek Skubal.
4: Mm-hmm.
23: But can they? And that's ultimately, I think, is where we're going to get to over the next few days. Detroit needs to make a decision, and there are going to be plenty of suitors. The Rays want Tarek Skubal. The Brewers want Tarek Skubal. The Phillies could sneak in there. The Braves, and of course the Dodgers lurking around. And, you know, if the Tigers do trade Skubal, whether they get back an arm who's big league capable right now, outfield help, a little bit of both maybe.
4: So it sounds like, and by the way, they're only 4.5 games out of the wild card, John. Should they trade him? If you were the Detroit GM?
12: I would, simply because
4: there are 7 teams in front of them?
12: Yeah, and I don't think the Tigers are going to win the World Series this year. Well, here, let me qualify it.
4: Okay.
12: He's a free agent at the end of this season.
4: That is correct.
12: If you're not going to offer him the moon, and it sounds like the Tigers are not.
4: Yep.
12: It's the exact same situation the Angels were in with Shohei 3 years ago. The Angels decided to try and build around Shohei. Remember, they went out and
4: Got guys. They got Lucas Giolito and some other guys to help.
12: And it didn't work.
4: Flopped.
12: And Shohei left for nothing. They could have rebuilt their whole farm system. Tarek Skubal, if they start a bidding war, they can rebuild their whole farm system. So unless they're planning on giving him the Godfather offer at the end of this season, don't you have to trade him?
4: I think you absolutely must, and I think they absolutely will. I think they're absolutely
12: and when's the trade
4: going
12: deadline?
4: To trade him. It is August the 3rd, which would be next Monday or Tuesday.
22: Yes, we'll be at Rams training camp during that day. You'll be with
4: Monday.
22: Sua, and John, you'll be off that day.
4: Oh, that's going to be so dramatic. We're going to be at Rams training camp.
12: There you go.
4: We're going to get Tarek Skubal. That is going to be a great day. I cannot wait for that. Cannot wait for that. I think the Dodgers need to make that trade. You know, I was thinking about it today. Let's look at their rotation, right? So, obviously, Yamamoto's Yamamoto. He's going to be your game one starter at the moment. Shohei, question mark. Tyler Glasnow, got to say question mark. He's only throwing off flat ground right now. It looks like Blake Snell's coming back next week. Their rotation is not as
22: Robleski.
4: Justin Robleski, all-star.
22: Mm-hmm.
4: So those, but again, with Shohei a question mark and Tyler Glasnow a question mark, maybe they do need to add that pitcher. And no matter what, keep them away from Milwaukee. I don't want to go into a series facing Jacob Mizrowski followed by Tarek Skubal or the reverse. That is a really tough game one, game two.
12: I agree with you.
4: Thank you.
12: If I were the Dodgers, I would make and by the way, people say, well, I wouldn't give up Robleski, and they might not need to.
4: No, they might not need to.
12: But I would give up Sheehan.
4: Me too.
12: I would give up a couple of more top minor leaguers. I wouldn't give up Dalton Rushing because we don't know about Will Smith. But I think the Dodgers could make their farm system is so loaded, they can make a competitive offer without giving up key players on their roster this year. And remember, Mace, I can't stress this enough. I know people don't want to hear it. There's not going to be a baseball season next year.
4: Right.
12: So everybody says, why would you go out and spend all that money on Skubal for a rental? Well, number one, if he kills it and leads you to a third straight World Series, you can always resign him.
4: That was the whole
12: him.
4: Point, right.
12: Yeah, but if we have no baseball at all next year, doesn't that make the odds even stronger that the Dodgers go for it this year?
4: Yes, 100%. 100%. And by the way, the Tigers are looking for outfield help. And, you know, the Dodgers have 6 outfielders that are among the top 100 prospects in Major League Baseball, whether it be Zaire Hope or DePaula or James Tibbs III. I mean, these guys are all raking down in the minors. So I think a combination of if they want a major league ready starting pitcher and they want an outfielder, I would think that's either Emmett Sheehan or River Ryan, plus James Tibbs III or
12: I think River
4: Zaire
12: Ryan's
4: Hope.
12: Hurt again.
4: He is hurt, but I don't know that it's like a game breaker hurt.
12: Well, he's been hurt for like 3 years in a row.
4: Yeah, he is coming off surgery.
12: So I'm not sure that's the one I asked.
4: It may be Sheehan. All right, coming up next for you, we're going to do some Fast Track. It's Live Imaging Tuesday. Morales was very quiet during that segment. I'm a little bit disappointed that you're not bringing it today, Chris. Why are you not bringing
0: it's funny,
4: it?
0: I just
4: Why are you not
0: him.
4: A red light player? Come on, Chris. Red light.
0: I got to text him Cappy earlier because he really enjoys it. He listens all day long.
4: Oh, definitely.
0: And he says,
4: guy.
0: You got to be more funny today.
4: I thought I was kind of
0: No,
4: funny.
0: me.
4: Oh, yeah, you're not funny at all.
0: Today?
4: Yeah, I don't know. I know. It's like, what?
0: Well, I was letting you guys do your thing. I didn't want to interrupt.
4: Well, no, but I mean, you're supposed to bring a little spark. Bring a little spark, Morales.
0: I feel like we did in the beginning.
4: Nothing. Kathy, I agree with you 100%.
0: We were talking about group sex in the beginning.
4: That's right.
1: There you go.
4: We started off on a high. All right. Coming up next for you is Fast Track, Mason and Ireland, 710 ESPN.
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2: How about this? You look at Stafford's record. You look at how Stafford plays and the amount of time that he misses, which is very, very minimal. And you say, hey, look. If you're the Rams and you don't have what you call a viable backup quarterback, why would you not at least knock on the door of Derek Carr? Now you've got a 34-year-old veteran quarterback who started probably a couple hundred games in his career. And now, Ty Simpson, you're their third-string quarterback, and Stetson Bennett, in theory.
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4: Zoom, zoom, man.
22: So I saw this going viral, and I thought this is just perfect for Mason in Ireland, perfect for John Ireland, I think, specifically.
4: Okay.
22: So here's the scenario. There are two people that were in public in Central Park, and they were on a bench, and they are making out, having a great time. Somebody walks up to them. He starts the video with a selfie on himself, and then turns the camera around and videotapes these people making out. And it says, you know, get a room. There are children here. It's like daylight. I would venture to say it's probably 5 p.m. somewhere in that range.
12: Okay.
22: And turns out the two people work at the same law firm. One is a partner. One is an associate in the same litigation firm at one of the largest litigation firms in New York. One was married. One was in a relationship that might have been over. But the real debate seems to be online. Is it okay to film these people? Is the person that's actually wrong in this scenario the stranger filming strangers making out and then posting it online? Where
12: do you sit? I think it's a little bit of a violation, yeah.
4: I think it's creepy.
22: Because it's not like the Coldplay thing, which is just, it was on the Jumbotron. It's like, you could be in the Jumbotron at any time
12: right,
22: at a concert.
12: Right, sure.
22: That is a little creepy to just film two people you don't know making out in public. Who cares? I mean, at the end of the day, yes, it's maybe salacious if people are cheating on each other, but I don't want to film random people.
4: You know, there's one person in my phone who will send me photos of celebrities that they are in the vicinity of, even though the celebrity doesn't know their picture is being taken, which I think is super creepy. It's like, I got a Demi Moore picture a couple of weeks ago. It's like, and she's not looking at the camera. It's just like surreptitiously.
22: It's like they're stalking them.
4: It's very, very weird. Everything does not have to be on your camera. And maintain a little privacy. If two people are making out in the park, let them make out.
22: But it is in public. They were in a park in front of everybody.
4: Oh, yeah. No laws were broken. But I think it's just not at all polite or courteous or...
12: Yeah, I think it's weird. I wouldn't do it.
4: And why did they post it? What was the post?
22: I think they were saying, you know, why is everybody making out? And it's just like, also, let people make out in public.
4: Right. Is it sometimes heavy?
17: Is it heavy making out, though? Like, yeah, like Bergie used to say, was there petting?
12: Was it G-rated?
22: I would say it was G-rated, maybe a little PG. I would not say that nothing was showing that she
4: did. Did they get to second base?
17: Were they under the sweater with the sweater muffins? Or
22: I don't think they were under the sweater. I think they were. Everything was above the sweater.
4: Above the sweater, it was all right.
17: Yeah, sometimes you want those sweater muffins.
4: BC, what do you got?
1: Fast track.
3: All right. Well, we know today was kicked off Big Ten Media Day.
4: Yes.
3: Heard a little bit from Jordan Jaden Mayav earlier.
4: Yep.
3: Last week was SEC Media Day, and came with that was Lane Kiffin and all his stuff.
4: Yep.
3: One of the things he said, he has recently removed all of the social media from his phone. Started as a challenge from his kids, but he said he's actually really enjoyed it, and he's kind of, you know, reconnected. I don't really know what that means. But how long do you think you could actually go without any social media, and then do you really need it in your everyday life?
4: I could go forever without social media, but everybody else is doing it, so
22: our job without social media.
4: Right.
12: I feel, Emily. I think one of the first things I'm going to do once I leave the show, whether it's by my decision or I get canned, is get off of social media.
17: You're never leaving this show. There's no getting out of this thing.
4: Never.
12: So, but I when it ends, that'll be one of the first things I do is get off social media because it's just so negative.
4: Yeah, I mean, it is negative. I would say, though, it's like 50-50. I think, like, you do get good information.
12: I agree.
4: You do get stuff that you need. But then there's the other half, which is terrible. Toilet, cesspool, waste of time, all that stuff. So I think social media is a net 50-50. That's my opinion of it.
12: Yeah, I don't think you're wrong.
22: Net zero.
4: Net zero. That's right. Net zero.
22: I like it because I can keep up with people that I went to college and high school with. And
4: do you keep track of them on Twitter?
22: No. On Instagram.
4: Just on Instagram.
22: Instagram's another social media that I can use.
4: True. It is.
22: And so I like using Instagram for that. I prefer Instagram more than Twitter because I think Twitter is much more toxic. I think Instagram is mostly just pictures and stuff.
4: Instagram is not the cesspool that Twitter is. It's just people, look, I'm on vacation.
17: I mean, it's a bit of a cesspool depending on what goes on, but it is, Twitter's quite a cesspool.
4: Oh, yeah, Twitter's awful. You can tweet me, by the way, at Venice Mace, M-A-S-E.
22: Oh, you contributed to the negative Twitter. I saw your tweet about Levi Stadium today. You quote tweeted something that was like, it's the fourth worst stadium in all of the NFL, and you said it should be number one most worst or something.
4: Because the Niners play there. Mm-hmm. Exactly right.
22: You're contributing to the negativity.
4: Do you think, what is the worst stadium in the NFL?
22: MetLife.
4: It is MetLife? Anything?
3: I mean, the Chargers share SoFi. They don't really have their own.
4: That is true.
17: So. Well, maybe winning something would help.
4: Yeah,
17: that.
4: No, they win something.
17: Listen, Justin Herbert got engaged.
3: That's right.
17: So
3: that's
17: at least he'll have one ring in his
3: life.
17: Right.
3: He's getting two. Don't worry.
4: by the way, I'll tell you, I don't disagree on Santa Clara. Here's the reason, aside from the Niners play there. It is very far away from San Francisco. It is probably 45 minutes.
22: Is it further than
12: it's
22: how
12: it's
22: Foxborough
12: like Anaheim to L.A., right?
4: Yes, yes.
22: I think Foxborough is almost farther.
4: Is it?
22: Yeah.
4: There is no vibe around it. Like, it's just a stadium in the middle of nowhere. There's no bars, no clubs, no scene. And I think they miss out on that. So, and I'd say, you know, I saw this. I was there for 2016 Super Bowl. It's a little sterile. It's a little sterile. But I mean, it's a fine. I'm not a big fan of the stadium in Santa Clara.
22: MetLife is in the middle of a swamp.
4: Yes, it is true.
22: And it has the worst field. It has no aura in the stadium at all.
4: Yep.
22: It is in New Jersey, of all places.
4: Yes, I know.
22: So MetLife is by far number one most worst.
4: Yep.
0: You know, some people kind of feel SoFi sterile. At times, some people feel SoFi is a little sterile.
4: Sterile?
22: Beautiful.
0: It's a beautiful, it's a palace.
4: No, it's crazy.
0: But it's
4: crazy.
0: Some people feel it's a little sterile.
4: Do they really?
0: Some people do.
4: I think it's got a personality unlike any stadium in the NFL. There's nothing like that.
0: There is nothing like it. But I'm just saying, I enjoyed Rams games when they were at the Coliseum.
4: Ireland, you like SoFi, you just don't like the food.
12: Right.
4: He's anti the food.
12: So I just eat before I go now.
4: Yeah.
22: I got something from Sarah Barshop about, she talked about with Sean McVay today. Said that he has quote, had conversations with Aaron Donald, but said there is, quote, no news on the front of any imminent decision on whether he's going to play or not. Quote, we've kept in contact. He's feeling good. He's training. It's going really well. Again, I don't think they would keep on reporting about this if he was eventually not going to be on the team. I think they would have given up on this a while ago.
12: Or at least tried to poo-poo
22: yeah.
12: it. Yeah, I agree with you.
4: Yeah, I think it's been alive for too long for it not to be real. Ireland, Dan Orlovsky, who's on the Get Up, we watched the Get Up.
12: Yeah.
4: Was talking the other day about pedicures and how anti-pedicure he is.
12: Okay.
4: Where do you stand on pedicures?
12: Would not get one, have never
4: Ever?
12: Had one.
0: Oh, really?
12: Have no interest in one.
0: Oh.
4: Wow.
12: Yeah.
0: What about manicures? You a mani guy?
12: Nope.
0: Oh.
12: So no, I don't want anybody messing with my nails.
4: Well, why? Ireland's got weird nails. He just like tears
0: Does he
4: them
0: really?
4: Off. Oh, yeah.
0: Oh,
4: no,
0: yeah.
4: He tears them off in a
12: I'm
4: weird
12: a, I'm
4: way.
12: I'm a manicure clip guy. Chris. I'll do it right now.
0: Oh, that's not
22: the... No, clip on screen.
12: Right
22: no.
12: there.
0: Oh.
12: Right there.
0: Oh,
4: disgusting.
0: No. I like a good mani, and I like a shiny buff at the end.
4: Do you get the shiny buff?
0: Not like the clear.
4: Not yet.
0: Like
4: no.
0: Keyshawn does the clear.
4: He does the clear.
0: He does the clear.
4: The shiny?
12: Who?
0: Keyshawn.
4: Keyshawn?
0: Yeah, he gets a clear.
12: I don't know who that is you're speaking of.
0: Well, we just had him on the morning show today.
4: Oh, okay.
12: Oh, wait, so he's back in our good graces now?
0: He's always been in our good graces. It's not my fault he went to the Witness Protection Network and nobody watched him for 3 years. But he gets the clear.
4: Yeah.
0: I get the shiny buff where they buff it.
4: Right, I get it.
22: I think every man should be medically mandated to get a pedicure.
4: You know what? I get one.
22: Y'all's feet are gross.
4: Probably once every 3 months.
0: Yeah, I don't
22: That's
0: do
22: good.
0: That many pedicures because I got a screwed up toe.
4: Oh,
0: a toenail
4: really?
0: That's yeah. like a piece of wood fell on it when I was a kid. So it's grown back. They've removed it a couple times. It comes back that way. So it looks pretty funky. And when I go in there, they like put goggles on and they get like a sander out.
4: Oh, really?
0: So it's a little embarrassing.
22: Even more of a reason, though, to get them done.
0: Yeah, no, it's true.
4: Yeah. Do you ever get the massage while you're getting your pedicure done?
0: Yeah, sometimes. It doesn't bother me.
12: Mace, do you still get massages since you bought the massage
4: no,
12: chair?
4: No, I do
12: Either
4: not.
12: Do I.
4: I do not. The massage chair is my massage.
12: Yeah, me too.
4: You think all guys should get a pedicure?
22: Everybody should be required to, like, medically, every year.
4: Medically.
22: Men and women, but specifically men, should mm-hmm. medically be required to get a pedicure every year, should be included in their insurance, should be covered by the government somehow, because y'all's dogs are disgusting.
0: Y'all's dogs.
4: Y'all's dogs. I never understood, like, Rex Ryan getting into the feet. Like, I think feet are kind of gross.
22: But I also think, why is it such a big deal to get your why are you so against it, John?
12: I'm not, I just don't enjoy it. It's not something I would pay for. I'll take care of my own stuff.
4: Do you have a little foot fetish there, John?
12: No, opposite.
4: Opposite, yeah.
12: I probably don't spend as much time on my feet as I should.
0: No, I think you meant, you know.
4: Like, no, I meant other people.
0: Yeah, yeah.
12: No.
4: Like Lisa's feet.
12: No. Like Rex Ryan.
4: Yeah, like Rex Ryan.
0: Yeah, but,
4: exactly.
0: But
4: foot fetish.
0: A beautiful woman's well-painted, you know, foot is a nice thing.
4: Yeah, it's still a
0: I'm
4: foot.
0: I'm not a foot fetish guy, but like, if a foot comes in contact with things, I don't mind it.
4: Yeah, I'm not a foot thing.
12: Who was the Patriots player? Was it Wes Welker who was doing an interview about they were getting ready to play Buffalo, and Rex Ryan was the head coach at Buffalo, and Wes Welker worked in the word foot or feet into an answer like four times. They said, "Well, what do you think about the Bills?" He goes, "Well, we just got to put one foot in front of the other, and make sure that we keep our feet on the ground and not get too big headed, and we should be fine." And Belichick saw it and suspended him for the first half.
4: That's very funny. By the way, if you're interested in feet,
0: you got a website.
4: You can go to celebfeets.com.
12: No.
4: Yeah, you can.
12: You're making that
4: gallery
12: up.
4: Style featuring celebrity foot photos.
0: Oh
12: God!
4: You can go to Feetpedia or WikiFeet.
22: I was saying WikiFeet is the main one, I think. Because Survivor.
12: None of these things are right, are they?
22: No.
4: They're not right, but they're there.
12: No, I mean, none of these things actually exist.
4: No, absolutely. WikiFeet is definitely, I'm on the WikiFeet website.
12: Oh, Jesus.
22: The show Survivor has a lot of very high-def photos of people's feet, and so the contestants will say they end up on these sites.
4: Wow. Your girl Beckinsale is on here.
12: Really?
4: Oh, she's got nice feet.
12: Might change my mind.
0: Oh, no, actually, yeah, you would imagine she has nice feet.
4: Oh, yeah, great feet. All right, coming up next week, more Fast Track. Mason and
0: Who would
4: Ireland.
0: Have the best feet of the station? Like, of the guys. Let's not get into the women of the station.
12: It would be somebody, like, Michael probably has good feet because he had to take care of his feet to stay in the
4: But
12: NBA.
4: He's not, I bet you Michael doesn't get a pedicure.
0: He might.
4: It's like the people that get pedicures probably have the best feet, I would imagine.
12: I would think.
4: Yeah.
0: I feel like Trudell's got those little feet. Running around, scrambling around.
4: All right, more Fast Track next. 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
4: Vroom, vroom, man.
22: I'd say the Odyssey is the hottest movie in the world right now, blowing up the box office in all great ways. But the translator of the Odyssey has some thoughts about this. Emily Wilson did the most recent translation of the Odyssey from its, you know, ancient Greek text to what how she interpreted it. So she feels like she has a little bit of ownership over the story. And she did a Substack just berating this interpretation. So here, I'm going to read you an excerpt from it.
4: Okay.
22: So, Nolan's Odyssey lacks many of the elements that make the poem great. It has nothing convincing to say about time, memory, history, war, or about the relationship between one warrior's glorious return and the lives of his family, adversaries, comrades, friends, and neighbors. I disagree with her on that, but it lacks psychological, emotional, political, and ethical depth. Its narrative structure is gimmicky. The writing is abysmal. None of the characters have convincing motivation for their actions or words. And to finish it off, there are no sex scenes and all the food looks terrible. I think I agree with her on the last part.
4: There are no sex scenes.
22: The food does look abysmal.
4: Yeah.
22: I agree with her on that. But it's interesting because she also didn't get invited to one of the premieres. And so maybe she's a little salty that Nolan didn't invite her.
4: Hey, it's a 3,000-year-old poem. It's super long. Chris Nolan had to choose parts of it and leave other parts out. This is the people that complain about adaptations. You can never get everything in the movie.
22: Exactly. And so I agree with her on some parts of it, but do you think a movie is worse if there are no sex scenes? Like, I think specifically Odyssey should have had sex scenes in it.
7: I agree.
4: You do?
7: Of course.
4: Who would have had sex in that movie?
22: They all should have. Okay,
4: right,
22: so
4: but who did in the poem
22: Odysseus was supposed
4: sex?
22: To have sex with Charlize Theron's character, Calypso,
4: but then
22: for 7 years.
4: Cheating on Anne Hathaway.
22: Well, that he did it. That's what Odysseus did. Oh. Odysseus did that in the poem. So he was supposed to shack up with Calypso for 7 years.
7: Yeah, I don't know how Christopher Nolan missed that. All movies are better with sex.
22: He was supposed to have a year-long relationship with Circe and bear a child for Circe.
4: Oh, wow.
22: And didn't do that.
4: Yeah.
22: So Odysseus is supposed to be having a lot of, you know what, all around.
4: Yeah, but they left all that out.
22: And Penelope was the faithful one, which tends to be how they talk about women in ancient times.
7: Is Anne Hathaway Penelope?
22: She is.
4: Yes.
7: Okay.
4: She's very good.
22: But I think...
7: Well, Mace, think about if Game of Thrones had no sex. The reason Game of Thrones was kind of the whole package was it had a lot of that mixed in there.
22: Sex, violence, and dragons.
4: There's not a lot of sex in House of the Dragon right
22: Past
4: now.
22: Past season one. Season one had a lot of sex.
4: Yeah.
22: And
4: this
22: little,
4: has
22: even
4: so
22: little
4: many
22: season
4: dragons.
22: Two. Season three has a lot of death and dragons.
4: Yeah,
22: and violence.
4: I still say there's no beating Rhaenyra. She's got 6 dragons. You cannot beat her.
22: Well, history will determine that.
4: A lot of dragons. Hey, Rams Training Camp is back. Tune in tomorrow noon to 3 for me and Andy Kamenetsky live from Rams Training Camp at LMU. Training Camp coverage on ESPN LA powered by Wava Grill. It's for you. BC, what do you got?
10: Fast Track.
11: Oh, we got our intern Junior is going to take away the next one.
15: Oh, what's up, Junior?
4: Hey,
15: what's up?
4: What's up, Junior?
16: Speaking about Rams Training Camp, I was there on Sunday. And it was amazing and almost as amazing as offensive lineman Rams Kevin Dotson's new haircut, if you guys haven't seen.
4: I have not seen it.
7: I have seen it. It's pretty cool.
16: Yeah, he basically has the Rams horns dyed onto the side of his head. His haircut basically looks like the Rams helmet. So my question for Mason Island and you, Chris.
15: I mean, is Junior using my morning show mic?
11: He is.
15: Don't spit on that thing, bro.
16: I got you.
15: I'm the only one that uses that one. It's usually Kevin.
16: Oh,
15: relax.
16: I'll brush it off for you.
15: All right, be sure to clean it afterwards, Junior. I don't know where you've been.
16: So the Rams won the Super Bowl this year. Would you guys copy Dotson's haircut and dye the horns onto the side of your guys' head?
4: Okay. If we win the Super Bowl, I will absolutely do it. If we win the Super Bowl, you can stick Rams horns on my head. I'm totally fine with it. For
15: a Super Bowl?
4: For a championship?
7: I would probably do it if the Lakers won the title.
4: Wow, this is an awesome haircut.
7: Yeah, it's great.
4: But I would do it if the Rams win.
7: Okay, there we go. We got that to look forward to.
4: Yeah.
22: It's on the tape.
4: It's on the tape.
7: It's on the tape.
4: Pepe would say, it is on the tape. All right, real quick, I wanted to get this in, John. You know, I believe the big surprise team in the National Football League this year is going to be the Raiders. So I wanted to touch on Chargers and Raiders here.
7: Okay. Did you see the Raiders news from today?
4: What was it? No, I didn't.
7: Kirk Cousins, QB1.
4: For the moment.
12: Yeah.
4: For the moment. They released the depth chart.
12: Cousins 1, Mendoza 2.
4: Okay, so I want to start with the Chargers in honor of Brian Cohen.
12: Okay.
4: Drew Densink is from NBC, and I want you to listen to his take on this year's Chargers.
2: Can the Chargers make a

0: really dark, and then ultimately ended up with lots of upside, Brian.
1: 30 points a game sounds like a winning team to me. That's all I got to say.
0: Okay, now,
2: Brian, I thought he saved the best part of his point for last. They're getting their offensive line back. You know, people forget last year they were missing four of their five offensive linemen, and now they got them all back. And so I think they're going to be able to run the ball better. I think Herbert's going to have time to throw. They need a number one receiver to kind of emerge. Quentin Johnson?
3: Quentin Johnson, yeah. And yeah. Lad McConkey's kind of that guy, but deep one.
0: But he's a guy. He's kind of a two.
3: Yeah. Yeah. Yeah.
2: Like,
3: solid.
2: I was surprised they didn't go out and upgrade their wide receivers, but I think the Chargers get double digit wins this year. I think they're going 10-7 or 11-6.
0: Yeah, I think they're going 8-9. All right, so here is Adam Schein talking about the Raiders.
4: I thought it was fantastic. I love the Clint Kubiak hire. I view it the same way I viewed Ben Johnson in Chicago. I love Mendoza. I love the additions they made. Linderbaum at center. I really think that Ashton Jeanthe is going to have a monster second season. Brock Bowers is going to get back to being Brock Bowers. I'm fascinated to get your take. I can't scream that this team's going to make the playoffs, but I think the Raiders are going to be a pain in the ass for everyone that they play on their schedule. And I wouldn't be surprised to see them split 3-3 in the division. I think they're going to be a tough out every single Sunday.
0: Uh-huh. 9-8. Chargers 8-9.
3: No chance.
0: Raiders 9-8. It's the way it's going down, BC.
2: I think the Raiders are going to be better, but not that much better. Would they win three games last year?
0: Couple.
2: I think they won three. I think they went 3-14. And that got them the number one pick. I think they could win, if everything breaks right, they could win eight games. But I don't.
0: So you're not far off from me. I'm saying 9 and you're saying 8?
2: Yeah, they could, but I think everything needs to go right. And I disagree they're going 3-3 in the division. I think they'd be lucky to go 1-5.
0: You think so?
2: Who are the three teams they're going to beat?
0: Well, obviously Kansas City, Denver, and the Chargers. I mean, you asked who they're going to in the division.
2: You think they win?
0: They're going to lose to?
2: They think you think they split with all three?
0: I think they split with all three.
2: Yeah, I don't.
0: They are a tough out. You heard Adam Schein. It's a tough out. Who is Adam Schein?
5: Where's he's a New York sports. He's a New York sports radio host.
0: See,
5: he's on Sirius now, and he loves to see keeping the conversation going. It's Adam Schein. That's his like thing.
0: Really?
5: Yeah.
2: That's
0: not going to catch on.
5: He also does. Now, if you watch CBS football, he does the inserts.
0: Oh, okay.
5: It's no longer JB.
0: All right.
5: So it's, hey, it's Adam Schein.
6: Adam Schein.
5: Hey, everybody. It's Adam Schein. Hey.
0: All right. Brian Windhorst is
5: keeping the conversation moving.
0: We're going to keep it moving.
5: That's what he says.
0: Okay.
5: Exactly.
0: Well, that's what we're going to do right now, because coming up next, Brian Windhorst is exasperated by discourse around the NBA. Exasperated, John. That's coming up next. Mason, Ireland, 710 ESPN.
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0: On a live imaging Tuesday, presented by Providence. It's lit, yo.
2: Yeah.
0: Providence.org. They remind you to hydrate and moderate, drinking plenty of water and limiting alcohol can lower your risk for chronic conditions and keep your body performing at its best, which is important.
2: Yep.
0: When you're doing Mike Mace, he said it's a lock four times a week. You've got to keep your body in the proper maintain that.
2: I am known for my stamina. All right. this is Kyle Shanahan, for the first time, talking about his car accident. He says that the accident was erroneously assigned blame to a 21-year-old woman for the accident. He says, I hit her. I don't know why it was reported that way. The police report doesn't say that. He gave the full version of events. He says, I was going 20 miles an hour. I was not on my phone, but I dropped my phone, and it was stuck in my seats. It's on my lap, and it slid off, and I went down to look for it, took my eyes off the road for 2 seconds, and as I was coming up, the airbags hit me in the face. They broke my nose. I took my eyes off the road looking for my phone, and my car veered into someone. That is exactly the way that accident went down. John, the phone issue, I see people texting all the time while they're driving, and it's like it only takes like that for something bad to happen.
3: I wish I could tell you I've never done it, but I have. I try not to. I try and do hands-free.
2: Yeah.
3: But you're right. It is. Maybe it's going to take somebody famous suffering a fate worse than Kyle did. I mean, he's lucky to be alive, it sounds like.
2: Yeah.
3: He had over 40 stitches to his face. But you're right, man. It only takes a second. And hopefully nobody's going to have to die for the rest of us to learn that. And hopefully we can learn from this. That just be more conscious and don't. I've done it. I've texted while I've been driving, thinking that it can't wait. It probably could. We were talking about the 80s earlier. We all survived. We didn't have any cell phones. So, I mean, I think that we're fine. I hope people pay attention to his story. And that's nice of him to come out and say it was my fault.
2: Yeah, yeah. Especially since it was, I guess.
3: Yeah.
2: Yeah. You know, one heard it, take the fall for it. All right, so John, Brian Windhorst says he is exasperated. Exasperated.
3: Why?
4: So here's the beginning of this conversation what they were having. It was Charles Barkley saying LeBron could win two titles in Philly, and if he does that, then does it raise him in the GOAT conversation? And I cut out the beginning of the clip, which is just Windy trying with all of his might to keep his from blowing the lid.
2: Mm-hmm.
4: But he is, yes, at the end of his rope with this conversation.
2: All right. Hit it, Brian.
5: I hate this about the NBA. I hate this. I hate that it's like, let's get our fingers out and let's start counting. One, two, nope, three is no good. Four is good, not good enough. Five, what about seven? What about nine? What about 16? I hate it. I hate this discourse so much. I hate that we are seeing something so refreshingly unbelievable that LeBron would join the Philadelphia 76ers. None of us saw this coming. Give us this gift of playing potentially like 15 or 18 like amazingly delicious matchups this year. Think of those games with Boston. Think of those games with the Lakers. Think of those games with the Cavs and the Knicks and the Heat and the Warriors. Like, oh my God, this is going to be amazing. And it's like, nope, He needs 2, 3, 7, 12, 37. Like, I hate this so much about the NBA that it's about counting championships. I don't want to be a part of it. I want to opt out. I'm done talking about it on this conversation.
2: So the conversation is interesting. This is a problem, I think, specifically in the NBA more than the NFL, more than Major League Baseball. We know how many rings everybody has got.
3: Right.
2: And, John, you always talk about enjoying the journey.
3: Yeah.
2: A lot of NBA fans look at it and say, what was the destination, and did you get a ring when you got there?
3: You're right. And I'm with Winhorst. I wish they wouldn't do it, but I don't think we're ever going to change it. I mean, fans.
2: Isn't it unique? It really is. I guess it's quarterbacks in the NFL. We
3: right.
2: always know how many Super Bowls they've won, and players in the NBA. We don't talk about it necessarily in Major League Baseball. Yeah, but he never. But in the NBA, we do say he's only got two, or he's only got three, or in LeBron's case, he's only got four, and he's got to win two more. And Barkley says he should.
3: I don't know if they're a lock to win it. I think they're going to be really good. And I think they had a great chance to come out of the East. But only one team can win the title, which
2: yep.
3: is why I'm saying you should enjoy the games during the regular season. Because chances are your team's not winning it. Only one team is going to win it.
2: Yeah.
3: And, you know, odds are that it is going to be one of the teams that was in the Final Four last year. Maybe Philadelphia works their way in there now. But could, you know, the challenge is, could somebody like Denver or the Lakers or Houston step up in the West? And could somebody like Cleveland or Detroit step up in the East? And I think the Knicks are going to be there. I think the Sixers are going to be there. But if you put all your eggs in the basket of title or bust, you're going to be disappointed a lot.
2: Absolutely. And we've sort of established what we expect for the Lakers. I think you were at maybe 46, and
3: yep.
2: I was at maybe 47.
3: Yep.
2: We independently arrived at that conclusion. How many wins do you think for the Sixers? We played the game for the Lakers. How many games did the Sixers win?
3: 55.
2: 55.
3: Yep. If everybody stays healthy, 55.
2: I'm going to be a little lower. I'm going to be at 50.
3: Okay.
2: But I think that 50 wins sounds right.
3: Remember,
2: for them.
3: They play in the East.
2: I know. The East is tougher than it used to be. At the top, it's
3: still not as good as the West.
2: At the
3: yeah.
2: top, it's obviously the Knicks. But there's some depth now in the Eastern Conference. It's not a gimme anymore, and I think it's going to take some time for them to figure it out. I don't think it's just going to be roll the ball out and everybody fits. I think it's going to take some time to make those pieces work. And as Ramona pointed out earlier, there is so much. There are multiple ball dominant guys there. And interesting, today it came out that they expect LeBron to play point guard. Now, what's Tyrese Maxey doing?
3: I don't think LeBron will be the point guard. I think Maxey's going to have the ball. I think LeBron will initiate some offense, but I don't think he's going to be bringing it up out of the backcourt. But let's find out. Nick Nurse is a really good coach, so I'm sure he'll come up with something. Jaylen Brown's going to be the one that kind of the guy to watch, because he's so talented and so good. I was just going back and forth with some guys in the YouTube chat as to who's going to lead the Sixers in scoring.
2: Yep.
3: Last year, Brown averaged 28.7. Maxey averaged 28.3. Brown was fourth in the NBA in scoring. Maxey was fifth. Luka led the league in scoring. By the way, I think Luka's going to lead the league in scoring again this year.
2: Yeah.
3: The Lakers are going to need it. But I think both those numbers come down for both Maxey and Brown, because there's only one ball. But I think Maxey's going to lead them in scoring, I think. But would I be surprised if it's Brown or LeBron or Embiid? No. I'd be surprised if it's Edgecombe.
2: Yeah.
3: But I think Maxey is the guy. I think Maxey's the most underrated player in the league.
2: Yeah, I mean, he's kind of arrived, hasn't he?
3: Yeah.
2: He's
3: super quick. Nobody can guard him.
2: Yep.
3: Really good player.
2: All right, coming up next for you, I'm going to give you a choice of games. I've got two written.
3: Okay.
2: One is called the over-under game. The other one is my potpourri. Which do you guys want?
3: I would vote for potpourri. Brian, how about you?
2: Potpourri. M?
4: Pope it up.
2: Poping it up. Next, Mason in Ireland, 710 ESPN.
3: Is Morales still there?
2: He is.
3: Hey, Chris.
6: Oh, this is when we get to talk about sucking on that tap.
2: Yeah, you guys suck.
3: How's your

0: water.
1: It's beautiful, man. I suck on the tap now every morning. I think of you now when I get out of the shower and I do a happy dance.
0: I love
1: it. I go, you know what? Maybe me and Johnny I are doing it at the same time.
0: That's possible. Does Steph salute you when you do this dance, or does she run away in horror?
1: I mean, listen.
0: Lisa often runs away in horror when she sees me doing the happy dance and sucking on the tap.
1: Stephanie goes all in. I don't know if she likes watching me suck on the tap, but she'll go in on the dance.
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1: Yeah, don't be a scumbag.
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1: By the way, that rep's like 4:11, right?
3: Tops! It's unbelievable! You can barely see him.
1: We all know Travis loves a good height shaming.
3: It is unbelievable.
4: What's tall for you, Travis?
3: Tall?
4: Yes, like what is a number that says, okay, you're tall?
3: I think 6'2 and over is tall.
4: Most guys fudge the numbers.
3: I bet you this guy does.
1: Oh, no, this guy's 4'11".
3: This guy's probably lying to claim 5'4".
5: Like three kids inside
1: there's no
5: a referee.
1: There's no chance he's 5'4".
3: Here's the rule.
1: Because soccer players are small to begin with.
3: Whenever you get to 5'9 and below, just subtract two with whatever anybody tells you.
4: It's three.
3: If they say 5'5", we're talking a 5'3 situation.
5: There's like three kids inside a referee's uniform.
3: Like with the trench coat?
5: Yeah.
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2: 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Always Game of Games time. 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
4: Hi, this is Jacob Emrani.
2: Game of Games made possible by the law offices of Jacob Emrani. 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
5: All right, here we go. We welcome to the show Junior from our internship program and our social media team. Junior, welcome.
6: Thank you for having me.
5: All right, so we got Junior, Ireland, BCM. It is a potpourri. It is about anything I want, which is what potpourris are meant to be. And I think Ireland might have a slight advantage here.
7: Let's go.
5: You are going to know some of these answers.
7: Okay.
5: Some of these answers. Brian, you
7: want me to go? If you want me to go first, I can. But or maybe you want me to go last.
5: Go last,
7: I don't know.
5: Yeah.
7: Okay.
5: All right, number one. These are kind of tailored. Number one, how many students attend Humboldt State, undergraduate plus graduate? Is it 4,200, 5,200, or 6,200, Junior?
6: I'll go 52.
5: Ireland.
7: In honor of James Worthy, 42.
5: 42. BC.
8: This is recent.
5: Current.
8: 42.
5: 42. M.
9: 42.
5: Correct answer, 62. Nobody got it. It's 6,200.
8: Wow. There was like 7,000 when I was there.
5: Oh, was it?
8: Yeah.
5: Well, why didn't you pick 6,200?
8: Well, because I got rid of the football team. And
5: oh,
8: I feel
5: okay.
8: Like,
5: got it. Right. Got it. You thought they dialed back. All right. Nobody's on the board. Everybody's alive for Lucky Loser. Number two. What percentage of American potatoes are grown in the state of Idaho? Is it A 23%, B 33%, or C 43%? John, you are in Idaho. What is the correct answer?
7: I should know this. The percentage of the world or in the United States?
5: Of the United States potatoes, what percentage are grown in Idaho? 23, 33, or 43?
7: I'll go, in honor of Kareem, 33.
5: 33. BC?
8: 43.
5: 43. M?
9: 23.
5: 23. Junior?
6: 43.
5: Correct answer. Only Ireland got it. And, of course, he's got an advantage. He's in Idaho. 33% of America's potatoes.
7: I said in honor of Kareem, 33.
5: Yeah.
7: Michael was number 43.
5: There you go.
7: I just skipped Michael.
5: Ireland won. Everybody else, nada. Number three. Here's where things get interesting.
7: Okay.
5: In the film version of To Kill a Mockingbird, who plays Boo Radley? Is it A, Gene Hackman, B, Robert Duvall, or C, Donald Sutherland? BC, what do you think?
8: Gene Hackman.
5: Gene Hackman. M.
9: Robert Duvall.
5: Robert Duvall. Junior.
6: Robert Duvall.
5: Robert Duvall, Ireland.
7: I will go Robert Duvall.
5: Robert Duvall is the correct answer. Yeah, did you know it?
7: I did. I remembered him being in it.
5: Yeah.
7: So Emily got that and Junior got that
5: yep.
7: also?
5: I've got Ireland 2, Junior 1, M1, BC, alive for Lucky Loser. Why is Brian always alive for Lucky Loser? Seems like every day. Number four, what is the capital of Croatia? Is it A, Dubrovnik, B, Zagreb, or C, Split? M, what's the capital of Croatia?
9: Split.
5: Split. Junior.
6: I'll go B.
5: Zagreb. Ireland.
7: I think Split as a choice is too weird if it's not the answer, so I'll go Split.
5: Split. And BC?
8: A.
5: Dubrovnik.
8: Yeah.
5: The correct answer is Zagreb, which means only Junior got that right.
7: Junior tied for the lead.
5: Junior 2, Ireland 2, M1, BC.
8: Good luck.
5: Number five, the late great Rob Reiner, one of his movies was based on the 30s classic It Happened One Night. Was it A, The Sure Thing, B, North, or C, The Bucket List, Junior? Sure Thing, North, or Bucket List?
6: The Bucket List.
5: The Bucket List, Ireland.
7: Sure Thing.
5: Sure Thing. BC.
8: North.
5: North. M.
9: Sure Thing.
5: Sure Thing is the correct answer. Yeah, John, you remember that movie, right?
7: Yeah, great. John Cusack and Daphne Zuniga.
5: Exactly. All right, I got Ireland 3, Junior 2.

0: M2.
1: No, I'm going for it. I'm
2: Brian.
1: Going for it.
3: Nobody's named Daphne these days.
2: Yeah, Daphne's really
0: except for the
2: spot.
0: Girl in Scooby-Doo.
2: Yeah.
3: Yeah.
0: All right, number six. The book Old Man and the Sea was written by who? Was it A, Ernest Hemingway, B, Jack London, C, Norman Mailer, Ireland, you go first?
1: Hemingway.
0: Says Hemingway. BC.
1: B.
0: Jack London. M.
3: Hemingway.
0: Hemingway. Junior.
1: Hemingway.
0: Hemingway is the correct answer. Yeah, one of my favorite books, Old Man and the Sea.
3: It's a brief one, too. Not
0: it
3: too
0: is.
3: Bad.
0: You know who owns the rights to it to make it into a movie?
3: Is
0: hasn't
3: it
0: done
3: Steve
0: it yet.
3: Steve Mason?
0: No, it's Adam. It's Andy Garcia owns the rights to it.
1: Really?
0: Yeah, he hasn't made the movie yet, that. But he's getting to be right in the sweet spot of that character.
1: All right, I got me with four, Emin Jr. with three, and Brian's still alive for lucky.
0: Brian's
1: news.
0: Amazing. All right, number seven. What American amusement park has the most roller coasters? Is it A, Six Flags Magic Mountain, B, Cedar Point in Sandusky, Ohio, or C, Kings Island in Cincinnati, Ohio? I believe this is now Brian to go first.
1: Six Flags.
0: You say Six Flags Magic Mountain?
1: Yeah.
0: Okay. M.
3: What's the one in Cincinnati called?
0: Kings Island.
3: Give me the Cedar Point one. That's
0: Cedar Point.
3: In Sandusky.
0: Sandusky. Okay, Junior?
4: I'll do Kings Island.
0: Kings Island in Ireland.
1: Lisa used to work at Magic Mountain, and they used to. Now, it could have changed by now, but back then they claimed they had the most. So I'll go Six Flags.
0: The correct answer is Six Flags. Brian, that pretty much does you in. Yes, Six Flags has got 19 roller coasters. Cedar Point in Sandusky, Ohio, where I used to have a house, is 18 roller coasters.
1: Oh, so it was close.
0: And Kings Island has 16. So, yeah, it's right there, but 19 roller coasters. All right, so Ireland, you've got a 2-point lead on everybody, right?
1: I think so. I have 5, Junior 3, Emily 3. How many are left?
0: I've got 2 left.
1: All right, so they have to go opposite of me. BC's out. Now, yesterday, Mace, you were in the exact position
0: yep,
1: I'm in.
0: And I blew it.
1: And you clippered it. Let me see if I can keep from clippering it.
0: How many self-portraits did Vincent van Gogh paint in his career? Self-portraits, John. Was it 10, 25, or 50?
1: In honor of Gail Goodrich, 25.
0: 25. Junior?
4: 50.
0: And M?
3: 50.
0: Guys, I got to tell you, if he had done that, if he'd done 50, that's crazy. He did only 25. So
3: Ooh.
0: Ireland,
3: well, we
0: that
3: couldn't
0: means,
3: take it anyway.
0: I know, you couldn't. He had the right answer. All right, we'll do the last one just for fun. This is actually an interesting question. Which of these bands has never won a Grammy Award? The Who, Led Zeppelin, or Aerosmith? Who has never won a Grammy Award, John?
1: I will go... Wow, that's hard. I'll go Aerosmith.
0: Aerosmith. What do you think, Brian?
1: Led Zeppelin.
0: Led Zeppelin. M.
3: Who?
0: The Who and Junior.
4: Aerosmith.
0: Correct answer is The Who. Never really? Won a Grammy Award.
1: That was that is the answer to what was John Ireland's first concert.
0: Oh, The Who.
1: Yeah, who is yours?
0: What a great... mine is Sammy Hagar and Boston.
1: M?
0: The band Boston.
3: Mumford & Sons.
0: Oh,
1: that's a good so one. Good. Brian?
5: As a child, NSYNC.
0: NSYNC.
1: NSYNC. Yeah.
0: Junior?
1: JT. Junior?
4: Don Party. He's a country
0: Ooh.
4: Singer.
0: Don Party.
1: Yeah. I don't even know him.
4: Yeah, he's good.
0: All right. There you have it. There's my version of a pope.
1: Lisa Ireland has a great first concert.
0: Who?
1: Whitney Houston.
0: Oh, my God. I never saw Whitney Houston live.
1: Yeah, me
0: which
1: either.
0: Is a great regret. I just watched a documentary on Hulu. They've got this series of documentaries about different famous people and stuff you've never seen before. And the Whitney Houston one was great. It was terrific.
1: So I always listen to the rewatchables on The Ringer. And so the one they're doing this week is Hitch with Will Smith.
0: Oh, yeah.
1: And it was Bill Simmons and Van Lathan and Mina Kimes.
0: Nice.
1: And they were talking about how at the time when they made the movie, they were worried that if they gave Will Smith and they do an in-depth dive on this.
0: Mm-hmm.
1: That if they gave Will Smith a black girlfriend, that, you know, that movie made, it's the most successful rom-com of all time. It made 360

0: 70 million.
1: Wow.
0: That nobody would show up to watch it. And they were afraid that if they gave him a white girlfriend, that people would be up. As Van Lathan put it, the sisters would be upset.
2: Right.
0: So they kind of split the difference. And Eva Mendez played his girlfriend.
2: Yep.
0: And it totally worked. And then one of them mentioned that the original kind of interracial relationship that made a ton of money was The Bodyguard with Kevin Costner and Whitney Houston. And nobody even thought twice about that.
2: That's true.
0: Isn't that weird? Apparently when they made Hitch in like 2004, 2005, they were really worried about it, but it had already been done with The Bodyguard in the 90s, and The Bodyguard was a huge hit.
2: Yeah, they go into a lot of that. I mean, if you go back and listen, that song is the craziest, most amazing recording of a song. I mean,
0: I will always love you.
2: I remember the first time I ever heard it, and I just like dropped everything. I was in a store, and they played it. I was like, oh my God. And you knew right away.
0: You could argue Whitney Houston top 10 voice of all time.
2: 100, I think top 5 voice of all time.
0: Really?
2: Don't you?
0: Who else? Well, you'd put Sinatra there.
2: Yeah, Sinatra, The Voice.
0: I'm trying to think. Would you put Barbara Streisand there?
2: Yeah, you got to put Streisand there.
0: How about Adele?
2: You got to put Adele there. You're on the right track. Whitney?
0: I think Whitney probably makes the cut. Ray Charles, maybe?
2: Ray Charles, Aretha Franklin.
0: Aretha's a good call. Oh, that's a good
2: Marvin
0: call
2: Gaye's
0: by
2: a
0: you.
2: Good one. Yeah, Aretha's great, too.
0: Yeah.
3: And
0: I think you're right. I think she could be top 5 all time.
3: The rewatchables this week is the movie Obsession, which is the recent movie. So you should watch it on Peacock first, and then you can watch the...
2: It's on Peacock already?
3: It's streaming for free on Peacock if you have it.
0: Who's in it, Em?
2: Nobody.
3: Nobody. They're all unknowns. Okay. But it's a movie that made like $400 million this year on a $700,000 budget, John.
0: Wow.
3: It was a huge hit. So go watch it, and then you can watch their rewatchables about it that came up.
2: Yeah, yeah. The main girl. I want to watch it because it's the one movie that I can remember that actually made more money in the second week than it did in the first week at the box office.
3: John, the main girl, Indy Navarrete.
2: Is she hot?
3: Is hot.
2: All right.
0: Okay, I'm in.
2: There you go.
0: I don't need much, people.
2: No. If you thought, he's in.
0: Hey, Mason, Dodgers-Mariners tonight.
2: Yes.
0: At the stadium. Who's pitching for the Dodgers, you know?
2: Off the top of my head? No.
0: I do not know.
2: I do not know. Anyone?
0: You.
2: Anyone?
0: No,
2: I'm not Google.
3: Maybe we can find it by the time we get to the Supercross.
0: Last year, the Mariners, of course, were really good. This year, they're like 15 games.
3: It is Robleski.
2: Oh, it's Justin Robleski. Thank you very much.
0: He's having a great year.
2: Yeah. All right, Junior, thank you very much. Game of Games is presented by the Call Jacob Injury Hotline. Only number LA Trust after an accident is 800-345-6789. That's 800-345-6789. By the way, in the YouTube chat, a lot of people saying Mariah Carey, and she's got a legitimate claim for sure.
0: Yeah.
2: Super Crosstalk coming up next. Mason in Ireland, 710 ESPN.
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2: Woo! Woo! Woo! Woo!
3: Greatest voice of all time is
4: Vin Scully.
3: Okay, how about
5: singing voice?
4: Oh,
3: although Vin could sing too.
4: Greatest singing voice of all time. Whitney Houston.
3: There you go.
4: That's a good one.
5: That's what brought it up.
4: Yeah.
5: We were talking about The Bodyguard. Sinatra is in that conversation. Yeah.
3: A lot of people are upset that we did not include Mariah Carey because she can communicate with dolphins.
5: Right.
4: What about Celine Dion?
3: Celine Dion is a total voice by us.
5: Yeah. Mace, would you put Mariah Carey ahead of Adele?
3: No.
5: Neither would I.
3: I've seen Mariah Carey live. I was not blown away.
6: Really?
3: Granted, it was probably 5 years.
5: I think
3: we're underrating
5: Aretha Franklin too.
6: No doubt.
5: Yeah, I think
6: no
5: she'd
6: doubt.
5: Probably be top
6: How
5: three.
6: How far you want to go back on this? Yeah.
3: You can go back as far as you want.
6: Yeah, yeah.
5: All right.
6: Yeah.
5: Hey, I got a question for the three of you guys.
3: Mm-hmm.
5: So today was announced that, Mace, you brought this up earlier on the show.
3: Yes.
5: That Baker Mayfield is in a contract dispute with Tampa Bay. He's going to play out his option and be a free agent at the end of this year. Would you guys consider him as a replacement for Stafford?
4: No. I'm a Baker Mayfield fan. I thought that he did a really good job here. I think that was kind of the beginning of his resurrection as an NFL quarterback.
5: Right.
4: But when they move on from Stafford, I think they need to move on from, you know, an older player.
5: Well, Ty Simpson would be the home run, if he's not ready.
4: If it were a stopgap for like a season or two, then maybe. But to have him be your guy for the foreseeable future, no, I'd rather.
5: DeMarco, what do you think?
6: Probably not. What's going on in Tampa? Vea wants out.
3: Yeah, why? Seriously, why?
6: It makes no sense. I don't get what they're doing. And, I mean, why would you want out of there if you're Baker Mayfield?
3: Baker Mayfield.
5: He doesn't want to. He just wants to be paid.
4: He wants more money.
6: Who's going to pay him?
5: He makes $33 million.
3: You don't think Baker Mayfield is a great commodity
6: on
3: the open market?
6: Who's going to pay him?
3: Obviously, nobody this year except Tampa. He wants to play out his option.
6: Yeah,
4: they could still tag him too.
3: They could tag him. You're right.
5: Yeah. Oh, really?
4: Yeah.
3: You're not a Baker Mayfield fan?
6: I am. I am, but he's on the lower end of starters.
3: See, I said he's a B.
4: I think he's in the middle.
3: He's a B-plus starter.
6: Yeah.
5: Well, what's interesting though is okay. So there's probably, DeMarco, you'd know better than me, but there's 32 teams in the NFL. There are probably 20. Guys that you could go into a season with as your starting quarterback and feel great about it.
6: Yeah.
5: The other 12 are just scrambling. Isn't Baker on the list of 20?
6: Yeah. I would feel good about having Baker as my starter. It just, is he going to Pittsburgh? No. Is he going back
5: Why
6: to
5: not?
6: Cleveland? Hell no.
5: Why wouldn't he go
4: to Pittsburgh next year?
6: And Pittsburgh will pay him?
5: Well, yeah.
3: You got to pay somebody to be your quarterback.
5: I mean, DeMarco, you can't. Here's what I think. Like, look at the Arizona Cardinals.
6: Yeah.
5: I think they're punting on the season before it even starts. They're going to underpay Jacoby Brissett because they're in a division they know they can't win.
6: Mm.
5: And then they'll go out and worry about their quarterback later. But I just think that's terrible for your fans and for your locker room. If you go into a season without an established starting quarterback,
6: I think in Arizona, they're used to it.
4: That's a very good point.
3: Arizona is just, they're a disaster every year. They made the playoffs that one year, and we kicked their ass in the playoffs.
4: On Monday night.
6: You know what they are? It's they're like the old mom-and-pop hardware store in the age of Lowe's
5: and Home Depot.
6: Yeah, I mean, there are people that have been there for 35 years doing the same job. That's just the way it's run. And until they move on from that, I don't think they're going to be more than what they are.
5: Whenever I see a team and they've decided that they don't care about the quarterback, like, look at the Dolphins. They're going to try Malik Willis, but he's unproven. I don't know.
6: That's interesting.
5: You know, I'm not, you know, like New England's got their quarterback now. Pittsburgh has a stopgap. They just have, you know, Aaron Rodgers there. But most teams, you know, have an established quarterback, and in the 5 to 10 teams that don't, I just don't think they can win the Super Bowl.
6: Probably not. Miami's interesting for Baker Mayfield.
4: It just feels like you're spinning. And again, I'm a Baker Mayfield fan, but do you get if all of a sudden just snap your fingers and Baker Mayfield is on the Miami Dolphins right now, are they that much better?

0: Better? I don't think so.
1: They're better, though.
0: They're better. I agree. But instead of being dreadful, they're slightly less dreadful.
2: That's what I mean. Like, you know, who's gonna pay him big money?
0: Yeah, and I just don't know. I think that Mayfield is the answer if you have a team that I think is really good everywhere else and you need to get a little bit better at quarterback. I just don't know if there's a ton of scenarios like that.
1: I'm going to do an exercise.
0: Mm-hmm.
1: All right? Off the top of your head, Trav.
0: Yeah.
1: Give me the first five QBs that you would take.
0: In the whole league?
1: Yeah, if you had a draft.
0: Mahomes, Allen, Stafford, Burrow, that's four. I need one more.
1: Yeah.
2: Big Jackson.
0: Lamar Jackson. Yeah.
1: Okay, all good answers. DeMarco, yeah. are you the same five?
2: Same.
1: All right, guys. Mace, are you the same five?
3: I'm trying to think if there's anybody that's missed there.
1: I'm going to make a point. There is.
0: Caleb Williams.
3: Oh, Caleb Williams could be in that conversation
0: for
3: sure.
1: Okay, isn't it weird that Sam Darnold's name doesn't even come up? I mean, he had a monster year 2 years ago in Minnesota. And then last year led his team to the Super Bowl. Yet, for whatever reason...
0: Go ahead, DeMarco.
2: I'm not sure if he led them.
1: but I mean, he played great against the Rams in the championship game.
0: He did.
2: When Sam Darnold plays with confidence, he's pretty damn good. The problem is, it seems like you can take that right out of him quick. That's why he got sent out of Minnesota.
1: Isn't he something like 28-6 over the last 2 years or something? I mean,
2: consider where he's been. Seattle is a really good roster. Minnesota was a championship roster. He's been two good places. When he doesn't have the supporting cast, he doesn't have that record. When he doesn't have that
0: defense in particular.
2: Correct.
0: Yeah.
2: When he doesn't have good coaching.
1: Right.
2: I mean, you have to consider the whole resume. But I'm with you on Sam. If you put Sam Darnold and Baker Mayfield in the competition for the starting job, I bet Baker beats him out.
0: Hmm.
3: Interesting.
2: I really do.
1: Yeah, I just, for whatever reason, nobody considers Darnold to be an elite top five, even top 10 quarterback. And I wonder
3: he's definitely
1: what,
3: not only top five quarterback.
0: Not five, no way.
1: No, let's play it out to 10. Would you rather have Dak Prescott or Sam Darnold?
2: Dak Prescott.
1: Me too.
0: Yeah.
1: Okay. Would you rather have
0: Caleb?
1: Yeah. Well, Caleb, we had at five,
0: okay.
1: Right?
0: Yeah, but then right. We still got Lamar. We're at seven.
1: Okay, we're at seven. The guy in Houston?
2: Stroud.
1: Yeah, you CJ know, Stroud. Push. Would you rather have him or Darnold?
2: Did you see that video?
3: That's
2: of him?
3: Very close between those two.
0: It is.
3: Stroud, I think, has regressed.
0: What about Trevor
3: a bit.
0: Lawrence?
1: I'd rather have Trevor Lawrence.
2: I'd rather have Trevor Lawrence.
1: Okay, what about Drake May?
0: May.
1: Wow. What about Jalen Hurts?
2: Hurts.
1: Yeah, see that? Darnold's already kicked out of the top 10. Yeah.
3: Justin Herbert.
0: Herbert. Yeah.
3: Yeah, I mean,
1: it's weird.
3: It is weird.
2: What's the weird part?
1: He's 28-6 or whatever he is over the last 2 years.
3: We're putting
1: all these other guys that didn't even make the playoffs ahead of him.
3: To Brock Purdy.
2: Say that again.
3: Is he not similar to Brock Purdy? Like, are those guys?
1: I would take Darnold over Purdy.
2: Out of respect to Purdy.
3: Yeah.
2: Purdy's pretty damn good.
3: Right, but
1: DeMarco, would you take Purdy over Donald or over Darnold?
2: I think it's close. I may go with Darnold because he's got more experience, but Brock Purdy, I think, is going to wind up being better than him. A lot better. I think he's better than what people give him credit for.
1: Mm. Okay, what about Sam Darnold or Jared Goff?
0: Goff.
1: All of us.
3: See,
1: it's weird.
3: He's a guy who's really solid at quarterback.
0: He is a
3: B-plus quarterback on an A-plus team.
0: Yeah, he's one of those guys that if you have him, you can live with it, but you'd like to do a little better.
2: Yeah. Right?
0: I think that if he's my guy...
2: I would never be out of the quarterback market in the draft.
0: Right, exactly.
2: Yeah, I'd always be
0: looking to get a little better, but if this is what I got to play with, we're okay.
3: Well, he handles pressure really well.
0: Miles Garrett coming at him.
3: Can you imagine? How rattled Sam is going
1: to
3: be.
1: Hey, DeMarco, did you see that Vita Vea wants to be traded, and one of the teams he would consider is the Rams?
2: Before you ask, hell yeah.
1: Right. So if they get him, it would arguably be one of the great defensive lines of this century.
2: Oh, yeah.
1: If you had Aaron Donald, Vita Vea, Miles Garrett, and then any of those other guys.
2: You couldn't possibly fit it. There's no way.
3: There's no...
0: Well, at some point, doesn't the salary cap become an issue?
2: You couldn't fit all of them in.
3: Yeah. His preferred destinations are Niners, Chargers, Rams, Raiders.
0: He wants to be in the West.
2: Yeah, he wants to come here where it's warm.
0: Notice Arizona's not on that list. Yeah.
2: But, like I said, if you get him and instead of Donald, AD, it's not like you wouldn't miss AD. You just miss him a little less. Because Vita Vea is a monster.
1: Yeah, but I think what they're getting, Aaron Donald.
2: We'll
1: don't
2: see.
1: You think?
2: Sure feels like
1: it.
2: We'll see. Yeah.
0: Sure feels like it.
3: DeMarco is the you put a chill on the conversation.
1: Well,
3: with Aaron Donald. You're just being realistic.
1: He's the only one of us that actually played that position.
3: I mean, in my head, he's already lining up.
2: Can I throw it at you this way?
3: Please.
2: You have all the money in the world that you can ever want.
3: Right.
2: And you're young. Mm-hmm. And your kids are young. You can go be young with them. Would you give all that up to come back and play football?
1: Well, you're a better person to ask that question is you.
3: Yeah.
1: I mean,
2: that's why I'm on the fence. I keep saying it's 50-50. I get why he wants to compete. You can't play football anywhere else but a football field. You miss that. That's a part of who you
1: are. Right. Every professional athlete I've ever talked to, including you and Michael, have told me it's impossible to replace the high you get from playing at that level.
2: Correct.
1: There is no replacement for it. And so if you have an opportunity to go back to that, why wouldn't you?
2: Because it's just about you, and it may be about you and your family now. You know, what does it benefit him to come back, and if the Rams win their second Super Bowl? He's already the greatest player ever.
1: Mm-hmm.
2: What benefit it?
1: Well, it's an irreplaceable field. You can't get it anywhere else.
0: Right. He gets to do the thing that he was put on this earth to do one last time, or maybe more than one last time. And if he decides not to do it, I understand all the reasons why not to do it. But I understand the reason to go do it, which is I still can, and why wouldn't I?
1: I guess I would compare it to, like, a really great actor. Denzel, Al Pacino, Robert De Niro, Meryl Streep.
2: Now you're talking.
1: None of them need to do any more movies. Their legacies and their income are set in stone. So why do they keep doing them?
2: They love it.
3: And they're not getting their heads beat in.
1: Right.
2: That's true.
1: Yeah, that's true, Mace. That's a good point. But the point I'm trying to make is the feeling you get from that is you can't get it anywhere
2: else. That's the other thing, and this is where I'm on your side. I'm not saying he shouldn't come back. I'm just telling you the reasons why it's so hard for him
1: to make that choice. Well, you would know better than us. So,
2: if you are a retired actor, I'm not doing movies, the hell with Hollywood, I'm living in Wyoming. And then Martin Scorsese and somebody and
1: Christopher Nolan,
2: they come up with this movie idea and they have everybody in it. That might entice you to come back. You saw what Myles Garrett looked like on that field.
0: Indeed, I did.
2: Dude, put them two together. Oh, my God. That would bring me back in a hurry if I'm Aaron Donald. That side of me.
3: By the way, if you're listening, come back tomorrow because you will hear from Myles Garrett on the Mason and Ireland show tomorrow at noon. We're at Rams training camp. What do you guys got coming up?
0: We're going to talk more about training camp from yesterday.
3: Excellent.
0: It was a great day.
3: Yeah, I got to talk to Stafford.
0: My first time. Oh, Matthew Stafford. First time I ever got to talk to him. I was able to keep that out of my voice, I think.
2: Nice.
0: It was a great day.
1: Awesome.
0: I loved
2: Travis
0: it.
2: Travis is going to say something nice about Tucker today.
1: Yeah. Oh, okay.
0: Well, you're going to have to write it for me.
3: Yeah.
0: Because it's not coming out of
2: his
0: brain.
2: He's going to say one thing
3: One thing
2: that's nice about him.
3: Okay. Stay tuned for that. Ireland, I'll see you Thursday tomorrow.
1: Yes,
3: it's me and Andy at Rams training camp. Mason and Ireland, 710 ESPN.
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13: 3:17. Oh, Travis's favorite day of the week is here. Welcome to a live MG Tuesday.
14: Told you, I've got a change of attitude, a change of approach.
13: Presented by Providence. Are you taking a picture of Travis smiling?
14: I've turned the page. I'm just kind of leaning into it. It's like I told you, it's like getting caught in the surf. You just kind of have to go with the tide.
13: That's what don't try to fight it. It just makes it worse.
14: It's not. I'm just getting
13: it makes it worse.
14: I'm stuck in the rip and I'm being pulled out to sea. It's just, it is what it is.
13: Just smile. We'll all get there eventually, you know. At some point.
15: What's happening, man?
13: Good afternoon.
15: Yes, sir.
16: So, you don't have meetings?
13: What now?
16: Don't have meetings.
14: I hope not.
15: No meetings?
13: Oh, I had a lot of meetings today.
15: Did you?
13: Oh. Luckily, on Tuesdays now, they try to squeeze them in for between 10 a.m. and noon. For me. So
16: lucky.
13: 10 a.m. to noon is pretty packed.
14: When Lit is on hiatus.
13: Exactly.
14: Yes, I understand.
13: All right. So where do we want to start? I got surprises for you both.
15: You okay?
13: Both involve Rams.
14: Excellent.
15: Okay.
13: So do we want to start with Travis or DeMarco?
15: Ready?
14: On,
15: go.
14: On three.
15: One, two.
14: Oh, we did. Okay, yeah.
15: One, two, three. Travis,
14: me.
13: Okay, so you know that your favorite part about Rams season is when you do home games for the post-game show live from Hollywood Park, because the post-game show has one addition.
14: Yes.
13: To your broadcast team.
14: Yes, it does.
13: It is always you, Sua, and Emily for pre, post, and half.
14: Mm-hmm.
13: But at Hollywood Park Casino for home games, post-game also includes myself.
14: It does.
13: Now, you know what could make it better?
16: Oh, wow.
13: If post games on away games, when you broadcast from here, also had that same element. Well, kudos to the sales team, because starting this season, for week one, Thursday night against us in Australia, or Friday night for us, guess what?
14: What?
13: You and me, we're spending all 17 weeks together, post-game show.
14: Hell yeah.
15: How you like that, Trev? How you feel about that?
14: You know that tide thing I was talking about?
15: Yes.
14: I feel like I just got pulled under.
15: Oh, my God.
13: And you know, I don't know if you have the drop ready, DeAndre, but now that Sue and I are Wild Fork brothers.
17: If you love having fresh wild meat in your mouth, shop Wild Fork.
15: What has happened to Sue?
13: Oh, Sua has gone all the way on the
15: deep
13: end.
15: What has happened?
13: When we did a live show from Wild Fork a couple weeks ago, he was even making me blush.
15: I heard. Oh, my gosh.
17: You love having fresh wild meat in your mouth.
15: Oh, Sua.
16: That's hard to do, make you blush.
13: Travis.
15: Travis,
13: you and by the way, it's going to look like this on Sundays after the game.
15: Are you
13: Sua right there?
15: Yeah.
13: Travis right there. Emily in there. Me right here.
18: Oh, you're just be sidekick here.
13: Yeah, exactly.
2: Costco.
13: Yeah, we'll get Big Al in there too.
16: Trav, you look so stoked.

0: welcome to Costco.
1: I don't have much to say, but I don't.
0: Oh, my God.
1: I mean, I can't.
0: You mean you weren't consulted? No?
2: That's funny, D. Very funny, Marco.
3: That's it. It's not my sales department likes to sell Chris Morales. What can I do?
0: Hang in there. Yeah. Okay, what's my bad news or good news?
3: Well, it's actually kind of a weird thing.
0: Yeah.
3: So you and I hosted Chalk Talk last season. And Chalk Talk is a partner event that we do at training camp where we invite the partners. And last year, it was you, me, and Les Snead.
0: It was a blast.
3: And that's when I gave Les the 13-4. He got into it. He played with the bits.
0: Yeah.
3: Well, this year, we found out Sunday morning from the great Jory Hirsch. She sent an email to a few of us and said, hey, Les is, well, no, he said Coach is in.
0: Coach is in. Okay.
3: So when they first talked about that,
0: oh,
3: it was supposed to be McVay Les, and I went, oh. But I quickly went, uh-oh, this could be going the wrong way for me. So I replied back quickly on Sunday morning and went, is Les still in? And Jory said, no, Les is out. Coach is in.
0: All right.
3: In which I sat there and I contemplated things while sipping my morning coffee. Sunday morning, I was watching the bunny because Stephanie was out of town. So it was just me and Otis the bunny.
2: You're a bunny dad.
3: I'm a bun dad. And I contemplated, listen, Coach McVay at training camp could be, I don't know if he's going to be down with the bits.
0: Okay.
3: Like Les was.
0: He's busy.
3: He's busy.
0: Super
3: he's in
0: busy.
3: A different mindset.
0: Yeah.
3: You know, when we did a Chalk Talk a few years ago at HPC, Hollywood Park Casino, Cappy hosted it.
0: Yeah.
3: McVay had a little tequila in him.
0: Yeah,
3: he was feeling good. I thought, you know what? I'm going
0: to
3: do something for the good of the team here. For the good of the product. For the good of the station.
0: Okay.
3: I'm going to take myself out of this.
0: Wow.
3: I'll open it. I'll MC it. But you know what? Kaplan should do it.
0: Oh, my gosh. Okay. Yeah?
3: So tomorrow, you, Cappy, and McVay.
0: That'd be cool. Why are you out of it, though?
3: I'm going to be there. I just think...
0: You don't think
3: Do you think the shtick would play with McVay?
1: I think your read on the environment and the time of year is right.
3: That's my thing.
0: Yeah.
3: It's like, if I go, hey, coach, last year I told Les 14-3, this year I'm 13-4. All right, I appreciate that. We're going to play three-dimensional football. All right.
0: Well, what did Les give you after 13-4?
3: Remember he said, well, you're a very positive young man. We all laughed, but I did the whole bit about, you know, Les, I almost died. You know, we had some fun last year.
0: I think you could have given that to the coach.
3: So
0: he
3: everybody's
0: understands.
3: Pushing back.
1: He's just going to power through it, though.
3: A lot of people have been pushing back on me, like, no, you should have done it. He would have been fun with it. And I went, you know, I will have plenty of opportunities to interview Coach McVay.
0: Okay.
3: As long as, you know, I don't die again.
0: I don't think.
3: 323.
0: Is Cap going to keep it corporate? Or?
3: Yeah, he's going to be corporate Cap.
0: Oh, okay. Corporate
3: but you're
0: Cap.
3: There. You're there to have some fun.
0: Okay. The football sag.
3: I'll still be there.
0: Okay. Just
3: I'm going to open it up.
0: That's good.
3: But I thought I would do something for the good of, like, you know.
0: Interesting. All right. Yeah. I can't wait to talk to him, too. Funny, we had that convo about the L.A. Rams, and it's a shame that this team is on such a run that Matthew Stafford isn't really the face of the franchise. You know what I mean? Like, you've got a generational quarterback going to the Hall of Fame. He just won the MVP. And
3: how was it? You talking to
0: awesome.
3: Your to the?
1: It was amazing.
0: Yeah. But when,
1: it was amazing. It really, truly
0: but when
1: was.
0: You close
1: I
0: your eyes
1: listen,
0: and think of the logo.
3: Just like you know, just so you know. Just understand. Don't think that you didn't get anything out of this. I know you're already overjoyed about having me every week for postgame.
1: I'm still processing that.
3: But you also
1: I'm
3: got,
1: not ready to talk about
3: you
1: that.
3: You also got Stafford. No other show, like, other shows didn't get Stafford. We made sure that Travis would get Stafford.
1: I appreciate that.
3: That was planned.
0: Is that open?
1: I really deeply enjoyed it yesterday.
3: Because you would have
1: really
3: been sad
1: did.
3: If, like, tomorrow Mason and Andy got Stafford and not you.
1: Sad is the wrong. I would have been disappointed that I didn't get to talk
0: Does
1: to
0: that
1: him.
0: Really happen? Yeah. People get sad and mad if you get other guests.
1: Not mad, but I look.
3: But
1: I
3: knew
1: he would
3: enjoy it.
1: I did. It was terrific.
0: Really?
1: Yeah.
0: Oh, okay. There's other players, you know.
3: Well, yeah, but
1: sure.
3: He's a staff. Oh, Matthew Stafford.
1: But there's only one MVP.
0: There's
1: in
0: only
1: the whole
0: one guy.
1: League.
0: But I mean, when you close your eyes and think of the logo, what's the first face that comes to mind?
1: The logo of the Rams.
0: Yeah.
1: Oh, Sean McVay.
0: All right.
1: It's not even close.
0: Yeah, that's what I mean. Yeah. I think he. Going back to that point, I think you would have been okay with the same questions to McVay.
3: I think
0: he gets the environment. He may enjoy it. It's a break from coaching for 45 minutes. No?
1: I think your read is right.
3: I think I should be given points for, you know, making, you know, I'm not Steve Mason here and letting my ego out of control. I put my ego in check and said this would be better content
0: but
3: if Cappy did it.
0: It just tells me that
3: it'd also be better for
0: you
3: the
0: don't
3: more...
0: think you'd behave yourself in front of the coach.
3: I'm not worried about that.
0: Oh.
3: It also would be better for the show that I do every day. Like, let Cappy and Sedano have the

0: Just what you ordered, right?
1: I need to talk to my financial advisor and see how.
0: You're good. Come on,
1: we need to really take a good hard look at my economics. This is wild.
0: Got to be a good teammate. See, come on,
1: right?
0: You got to be a good teammate.
1: I know.
2: You were waiting for it today, huh, Chris?
3: Oh, I found out the news officially yesterday afternoon. I said, "Oh no, we're waiting."
2: Oh,
0: wow.
1: Who's the? Can you tell me who the sponsor is?
3: It's two of them. Yeah.
1: And you can't share
2: that?
1: You
2: can't say?
3: Not officially on the second one. The first one is Life Source, because I always talk about the whole house water system.
0: Mm. Oh, yeah.
3: Go suck on that tap like John Ireland and I do.
0: Matter of fact, you're right. Good choice. Let Cap do it.
3: Well, that's what I'm saying. Like,
2: Cap is also Morales-y. Like,
3: he is, but he knows how to be.
0: He's a place kicker. He gets it.
3: Yeah,
0: you know?
3: Because he can get really in the weeds. You know, I'm going to be more, like, Les and I are more, you know.
0: Yeah, I got you.
3: And Les is relaxed at camp. He doesn't have to go back to practice.
0: You could go there with Sean, but I think I agree with Travis. Your instincts are right. But you could go there with the coach. He'd have fun with you. You should tell him what your prediction's going to be. You should have. You should have, like, told him right to his face, I think you guys are. What'd you predict this year?
3: 13-4 this year.
0: Same as last year?
3: No, last year was 14-3.
0: Oh, okay. Hey, you should tell him that.
3: Well, I'll probably mention that in my opening.
0: It'd be a great response, yeah.
3: We'll see.
0: You know?
1: Do you freestyle the opener, or will you prepare something?
3: It's going to be, like, 35 seconds.
1: Yeah, okay.
3: Yeah, you know. This is so good. It's so good how Travis is responding to the earlier news.
0: The heat coming off that side of the room right now.
3: We have fun when we do the post game for home games.
0: Woo!
3: At HPC. We do have fun.
0: That's okay. Kind of true. He has fun.
1: He has fun.
0: He has a lot of fun.
1: You really want to know what it's what it is.
3: Yeah.
1: Like, the Hollywood Park component of it does not really bother me because it's a big space.
3: Yeah.
1: You are out amongst the people doing the things that you do.
3: Right.
1: Which is fine. But this is a relatively small room
3: It's just like Tuesdays every Sunday.
1: Exactly. Exactly.
0: That's why he's not
1: on. It's a much smaller space.
3: I'll order prime pizza for us a couple times.
0: There you go.
3: So that'd be nice.
0: Food.
1: Yeah, I don't know.
0: It'd be good. Hopefully every Sunday is going to be fun. And Thursdays and Mondays and Wednesdays.
1: Yeah, and everything else. They have 7 games in a non-traditional spot. 7 games that aren't at either 10 a.m. or 1 p.m.
0: Guaranteed to be.
3: Well, we were going to do this anyway, because that's going to be at HPC. We're going to bring in Thanksgiving together. Me and Sue are going to share the turkey.
1: We're on that Wednesday game.
3: Yeah.
1: Yeah.
3: And
1: yeah.
3: Christmas night. How does it not get better than you and me together Christmas night?
2: Wow.
1: You should get the flu right around then.
3: Christmas. Did you ever think that you would spend Christmas night with me in this studio?
1: Only in my nightmare.
3: You and me, Christmas. I'm bringing the mistletoe, Jack.
0: Oh
2: no,
0: goodness.
2: I have one, but no, I'm not going to do that to you, Trav. Don't worry about it.
1: But you had to start with "I have one."
0: Yeah.
1: Yeah, great.
3: Rams training camp is back, as you know. ESPN LA's coverage
1: it's
3: and content
1: me the rest of the day tomorrow. I'm just giving you a heads up that we got another 2 hours and 41 minutes
0: and long first quarter.
1: I'm gone. I'm out. I'm lost for the rest of the day.
3: Rams training camp is back,
1: man.
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0: I need you, dog.
1: Yeah,
0: Block it out. I've been concussed.
1: Forget about
0: that stuff.
1: Yeah.
0: Me and you. Me and you. Me and you. Forget that stuff right now. Let's
2: you
0: go.
2: And I.
4: you're just sidekick here?
2: You couldn't wait till towards the end of the show, Chris?
1: No, he wanted to get it out early.
3: I wanted to get out early because I was thinking about leaving early today as like a surprise.
2: Oh, are you
3: but
2: going
3: now
2: to?
3: I'm not going
0: oh.
3: to.
1: It's like it's training camp for me now.
0: Right.
1: The
0: there you go.
3: Let's start
0: right
3: doing 2 days. I'll just
0: on.
3: Call you every morning and check in with you.
0: Ooh,
1: that's fine.
3: You know,
1: I like talking with you on the phone.
3: We had Keyshawn randomly call in this morning.
1: Oh, yeah?
0: Not really?
3: Because he was listening, and then he texted me, why does the show sound so white today?
0: Oh, boy.
3: And it was because we had Geeter. And I told him to call in, but he said he was at the DMV, and then he called in after.
1: Okay.
2: Wait, Geeter got swag, though.
3: He does, but he's...
2: Geeter
3: if you don't know who he is, like, he knows who Geeter is, but he didn't know the voice off the top, so he was a little...
0: At least Geeter has an off switch.
1: Yeah.
0: Yeah, you know what I mean?
1: Yeah.
0: He's Geeter, but he can turn it off.
1: Yeah.
0: Some people can't.
1: Some people...
0: They just Geeter all the time. Right, right.

0: You know what I mean?
1: Some people struggle with that.
0: Right.
1: You're right.
0: There you go.
1: Badly rattled.
2: Tell you, those Sunday nights after we get done, you know where we're going? At least where I'm
1: home,
2: going.
1: For God's sake.
2: No, I'm going to the East Central Hotel, my downtown L.A. home away from home, right across the street over past Figueroa. 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Look up East Central Hotel. Go say hi to the general manager, Robert Montez. Say, hey, Jack, I want to be.
0: Is Travis coming back?
2: I don't know.
3: I don't think so.
2: He seems really affected.
0: Is he coming back?
3: You should have probably told him in private.
2: Why?
0: Let me see if his bag's over there. Hold on.
2: His bag's still there.
0: His bag's still there? Okay, he's coming back. Okay.
3: Hey, listen, text me.
2: You and I have never done a show by ourselves.
0: Okay, yeah. I mean, let's hope Travis comes back.
2: We got DeAndre and Laura. We'll be fine. East Central Hotel. My downtown home away from home. This is so good.
0: You like this? Yeah. You got him.
3: You did get him.
0: You got him. Wow. DeAndre, make sure he comes back, man.
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6: What challah?
5: Like, it's not like challah. 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So it's a like a Jewish style bread, like a big loaf of bread.
2: And the challah is a big deal for the holidays.
5: Yeah. It's kind of like
6: it looks like a trenza. it looks like a trenza, but it's bread.
5: I was going to describe it a little differently than a trenza. I was going to describe it looks more like a football. You know,
6: no,
5: it looks like a football in a plastic
6: like
5: bag.
6: Laces of the football, right?
5: Yeah, that's right.
6: I got it.
5: She actually.
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2: Mick Jagger, happy birthday, 82 yesterday. 335 on a live imaging Tuesday presented by Providence. go to providence.org, especially if you're Travis.

0: you're a little upset, they can help you with your mental health. Be sure to prioritize mental health. I always say Lexapro changed my life. Managing stress through mindfulness, hobbies, or physical activity isn't optional. It's a key part of overall well-being. Also, Providence always reminds you to check your blood pressure. Blood pressure might be a little elevated right now, Travis.
1: Can we
2: check
1: this? I just
2: had my blood pressure taken the other day. And
0: what
2: was it? 116 over 66.
0: That's phenomenal.
3: That's beautiful.
2: Yeah.
3: Yeah, there you go.
0: And you're not on meds, right?
2: No.
0: Like, Cappy was really excited. He took his last week, and it was really... He went to the doctor, and he was a little worried about it, but he's on blood pressure meds.
2: Yeah, no. I'm not on any
0: That's
2: meds.
0: Phenomenal for not being on meds.
3: Yeah.
0: What was your heart rate?
2: They didn't tell me.
0: Oh, okay.
2: I didn't look at the machine. She just showed me the...
0: That's really good.
3: Walking.
2: Yeah.
3: Every day.
2: No, I
3: exercise.
2: I'm as fit as I have ever been in my entire life, as far as, like, cardiovascular.
3: What's the worst thing you eat? What's your guilty pleasure?
2: I guess alcohol.
3: I was going to say, besides the martinis.
2: Yeah.
3: Like, food-wise. You eat a lot of pork? No?
2: No, I don't. I don't eat hardly any beef anymore.
3: Oh, okay. Lots of chicken?
2: A lot of chicken, a lot of fish.
3: Okay.
2: I'll eat some pizza and some wings and things like that, but then not very often.
3: There you go.
2: Yeah, but the alcohol for sure.
3: How you doing over there?
0: Good.
3: Health-wise?
0: I'm here, aren't I?
3: What? Yes.
0: I mean,
1: I'm
0: my
1: here.
0: My blood
1: I'm
0: pressure
3: here.
0: is really good, but again, I'm on meds, so.
3: Oh, okay. Good.
0: Yeah.
3: Well, good. I'd be getting into that.
2: Mine's probably a little higher right now.
3: You think so? I bet it is.
0: Why?
3: Be okay.
0: Why do I not look good?
3: No, you look great. Why?
0: Why? What's your blood pressure?
3: I have no idea.
0: Well, that's bad.
1: You don't know?
0: You should take it every morning and night.
3: Every morning and
1: Wait.
3: Night?
0: Yeah.
2: Every damn
3: every
2: night?
3: Every damn night? Come on.
1: That's excessive, Chris.
3: Yeah. No, he's right.
0: Healthy.
3: He's right.
0: Especially a bigger fellow like you.
3: He's right. Yeah. As long as I get 8 hours, I'm good.
2: You don't get 8 hours.
3: No.
2: No.
3: I get 8 hours in bed, not sleep. But...
0: Especially if you eat out so much because your wife doesn't cook.
3: Oh.
0: So you really should, you know, check a lot of sodium
3: you know...
0: in a lot of sodium in restaurant food.
1: Does anybody get 8 hours in this room?
3: DeAndre. You do? Yeah.
0: I do maybe four times a week.
1: Wow.
2: Yeah. I'm 10 to 6.
3: There you go.
1: Wow.
2: Yeah.
3: Nice.
1: That's
3: good
1: amazing.
3: Sleep.
2: Yeah.
3: There you go.
1: I can't.
2: Now, I wake up nonstop throughout the entire night.
1: But oh,
2: I
1: you're
2: do.
1: Incredible.
2: Yeah. At least I wake up one time a night to make
1: handle
2: a pit
1: business.
2: Stop.
0: I used to, but not anymore.
2: And
0: not after everything.
2: I wake up and my thoughts grab me for 10 minutes here and there and fall back out.
3: Keep the phone in the next room.
2: I don't look at the phone.
3: Yeah.
2: I never look at the phone.
0: But when you wake up, I'll probably be up. You can call me and we can talk about post-game.
3: There you go.
2: We can produce the post-game.
0: We can start prepping for
2: there
0: that.
2: There you
0: go.
2: All right.
3: Wow.
2: Have you told Emily?
0: Yeah, I told her today.
2: Okay. Well, what was her response?
0: She was fine. Because Emily knows that I'm a huge proponent of her. Like, yes, last week when they did Rams Revealed, Cappy and Emily, or Cappy, Emily, and Geeter, Emily blew them away. She hosted that show, and she was phenomenal.
2: She's great at it.
0: So I'm going to work her more into these post games now that I'm part of it every week.
2: You're not part of it. It's your show at this point.
0: No.
2: Yes. What did you just say? I'm going to work her into more of it. Now
0: yeah, but that's not my show. Yeah.
2: Yes,
0: the Rams postgame show hosted by Travis.
2: No, hosted by
0: Sua,
2: Morales.
0: Emily with Chris
2: and
0: Morales.
2: And some other people that will
0: oh,
2: be
0: my.
2: There.
0: I don't
3: I
0: do
3: heard,
0: that at HBC.
3: I heard him.
0: Mm. No.
2: Mm.
0: No.
4: You're just the sidekick here?
0: No. No, I don't. I'm out in the crowd, pressing the flesh, man.
2: But there's not going to be a crowd here. That's the problem. This is
0: I'll play to Sua.
2: This is...
0: I'll throw meat at him.
3: Oh, my God.
2: Yeah, I got to figure some stuff out.
3: Oh, my God. Come on. It ain't that bad. Come on.
2: Well?
3: Come on.
2: You might be surprised.
3: Come on. Got to be a pro.
2: I have been.
3: Got to be a pro.
2: I have been.
3: Do what you can when you can. Wow.
2: Tell me this. When we were out at camp yesterday, and I've been going to those camps now for... 11 years.
3: They came back.
2: And having seen them all, and Laura mentioned this too, and I agreed with her, that the energy, the vibes, whatever you want to call that, were as high and as positive and as not just from the guys on the field, not just from the coaching staff and Les Snead and Matthew Stafford, but the people there, it was more of a curiosity when they first came back. That people were like, oh, we got a team again. And this was diehard Rams people getting fired up to see their team. It felt very different, and I don't know if it's just the expectations of this upcoming season, just the passage of time, but it felt very different to the better yesterday.
3: For the run they're on, that fan base should look something like the Dallas Cowboys. That's what I mean. That's number one. For as good as they've been, as good as McVay has been, all that type of stuff with Matthew Stafford, I mean, the excitement should be through the roof, and it is. The only other time I've seen it look like that

0: a Rams uniform or in the Rams universe was 2001.
1: 2 years after the Super Bowl team.
0: Yes.
1: Yeah.
0: That version of the greatest show on turf. Ramil had just stepped down. Mike Martz had just stepped in.
1: Okay.
0: He was basically Sean McVay now, age-wise. Does that make sense?
1: Sure.
0: Kurt Warner was no longer bagging groceries. He wasn't a story anymore. He was the best quarterback in the league. 2-8 was still that guy. Orlando Pace was still in a race or so. That team knew they were good. Everyone around them knew they were good, and they could live in that environment. And they went out and became a great team.
1: Were they comfortable in that?
0: Very comfortable.
1: Because that was the thing that struck me as all the players yesterday. Because literally everywhere you look, well, that guy's a star. That guy's a star. There's Stafford. There's Garrett. There's McVay. There's Puka. Like, it's just star, star, star, star, right on down the line. And everybody seems comfortable in their own skin, comfortable in their own celebrity, comfortable in their own expectations. It wasn't just, hey, that's a really good team. That's a team that knows it's a really good team and wears it really well.
0: Okay, it doesn't happen often. And this is what I mean. This is such a great environment. It's not just blowing smoke. The Puka thing would have killed other teams if not handled properly. He's upset. They're upset. Everybody knows it. You're still talking about it. Puka is just Puka. Puka's playing football. There are four guys that are in contract years that haven't mentioned it once. Look at what's happening in Tampa. Vita Vea wants out before camp even started.
1: Mayfield said he broke off talks.
0: That's a mess. None of that. Because of the first guy you talked about in McVay, they are after one thing. They are sold on getting that Lombardi back from Seattle. That's what you're feeling.
1: You know what's crazy, too? Like, with the same idea in mind, Aaron Donald has been kind of, in or out. That's been a topic for what now? A month, basically?
0: At least.
1: Since about the draft, it's been a month. And you talk about being a distraction. You talk about it being something that could preoccupy everybody's thoughts. They're just like, look, when he's ready, let us know and we'll go. In the meantime, we're going to get ready to go back to the Super Bowl again. That to be able to do both of those things, as opposed to every single day, the is he coming or not conversation, it doesn't go like that.
0: I heard this was on the way out, and it's a great point. I love talking to old coaches, old retired coaches. They have so many good things to say. He said he would tell his team, it would be an honor. Like, Aaron wants to come back and play with you guys. That's how good you are. You know what I mean? That's how elite this team can be.
1: That's
0: the best in the ball, best in the game, wants to come back and join you. See what I'm saying?
1: Sure.
0: So whether he comes back or not, they've got that mentality. They're already going to be good. If he comes over, look, it just puts you that far over the top. But I thought that was a great way to sum that up. This team is so talented and so ready to go right now that he wants to come and join you.
1: Especially,
0: not coming as the savior.
1: Right. You know, I'm not here to fix this. I'm here to help this.
0: Exactly.
1: Right.
0: And enjoy this.
1: I'm here to enjoy this. And I would imagine hearing that, if you're one of those guys that might play a little less, that might get a little bit less attention, because not only is Myles Garrett here, but now Aaron Donald potentially is here as well. My name might get spoken about it. And look, that stuff matters. That stuff is important to people. They're human beings. They have feelings. And being able to manage his return, if in fact there is a return, is going to be a part of that. I don't think it's going to be a huge challenge because of who he is and the way he works and the way he plays and everything else. But, you know, a new guy in the room is a new guy in the room.
0: True. I can't wait to see it if it happens. I don't know who was it. Maybe DeAndre can help me. It was another guy talking about LeBron. I think his first name was Tony. And he was talking about LeBron is not going...
2: Tony Allen.
0: Yeah. LeBron, I'm paraphrasing. He's not going to Pittsburgh to be coddled or to be taken to the postseason and then unleashed.
1: Yeah.
0: If Bron's going to do this, he's going to do it like he's always done it from day one. I'm going to be a grunt, start, all that type of stuff. I say the same thing with Aaron. We have fun. Aaron, come back, play third down. Aaron, come back, play 50% of the snaps. If he comes back, he's going to want to be a starter.
1: Yeah.
0: Because that's all he knows. You know what I mean? He's going to come back in and be that guy from day one because that's all he knows how to do.
1: Great.
0: Which means someone else is going to have to move over.
1: Yeah, somebody else is going to play less.
0: What did I say? Pittsburgh?
3: Yeah, it's Philly.
0: Philly. Sorry. Thinking the Steelers. Thank you for letting me go with that. Yeah. Thank you, Laura, for catching me. But yeah, I mean, somebody's going to have to slide over. But if you have to slide over, at least it's for the greatest player you've ever seen. You know what I mean? Not just some political plan.
1: Yeah, exactly. It's like, okay, you're bringing in Denzel to do the movie with?
0: Yeah.
1: Okay.
0: And you still have a choice in the matter. If you think you can hold him off, go.
1: Give it a shot.
0: Go to the next level. Let's see it.
1: Yeah.
0: The minute you make a mistake or you get blocked on a one-on-one, I'm putting Aaron in. Okay, so don't lose, ever. That's also possible.
1: Yeah. Tough,
0: right,
1: but
0: right.
1: Possible.
4: You know, Adam Schefter this morning on Unsportsmike, which you hear 3 to 7 a.m. before the Sedano and Cap Morning Show, Schefter does a weekly appearance with Evan, Canty, and Michelle. And he talked about the one wrinkle of this is we all say, oh, you know, Aaron Donald comes back. Yeah, let's do it. Well, we do have the sound from this morning. Is it the 124 cut, though? It's a little bit long.
2: Yeah, it's like 127.
4: Yeah.
2: Yeah.
4: I don't know if we have time because I know we got first pitch. Let's do first pitch
0: okay.
4: next. And then maybe in four after Far Side.
0: Interesting.
4: Let's play that sound from Schefter because I think that's a wrinkle of it is how are the they'll pull it off. But they're going to have to do some restructuring to make it happen.
0: All right.
4: If Aaron Donald comes back. But I know Berge's going to come in here, smack around some Dodgers baseball. Plus, I'll set it up. I'll do the rejoin, but then I'll walk out so you can kind of be with yourself. Because it seems like you're really affected. You're overwhelmed with joy to where you're silent,
0: See?
4: Which I think is fine about this news that you
0: lock
4: and I'll
0: in.
4: Do post-game every week.
0: Lock in.
4: This upcoming Rams football season. We usually do the last two seasons. No, just last season.
1: Just last season. Just one season.
4: Yeah, we did home games together at HBC. But now we'll be doing each week. And I think that's exciting. So that's next.
1: Something.
4: The DeMarco and Travis Afternoon Show on a live imaging Tuesday presented by Providence. Berge's next with first pitch and Dodgers baseball.
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5: Cholesterol and good blood sugar, so you can catch issues early, even before symptoms appear.
1: Put it aside.
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5: 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I'm like, no, look at the last 3 months.
7: Going to the hospital or the doctor's office is a stress-inducing situation for a lot of people. 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
5: I don't know if you know, 350. All right, it's time for First Pitch. Gregory Arthur Bergman hosts the Blue Review weekdays at 6:30 a.m., him and Marcus Grant. Thanks to our friends at LAX. And then Bergie gets on and does 17 Dodger segments a day on this station. This one happens to be called First Pitch.
7: That's right.
6: That's right. This is the original. This is the OG.
7: That's right.
6: It is. We've been doing this for a couple of years now. A
7: couple of years now,
6: yeah.
7: For sure.
6: Yeah.
7: All right, I have one for you. Should the Dodgers trade Teoscar Hernandez?
6: So we talked about this morning. I'm glad that you brought this up. I think there is an argument to do it.
7: I think there's a very good argument to do it.
6: So, I mean, right-handed hitting is

0: is necessary all
1: it
0: around
1: is
0: the
1: at
0: league.
1: A premium around the league.
0: Right. There's nobody. Like, people are talking about Alex Call as a big time prospect because he's a right handed hitter.
1: Right.
0: So he has been fine in the outfield. I mean, he hasn't been good.
1: It's left field.
0: You can hide people out there.
1: Yeah.
0: But he's been very bad as a hitter. And it has been for quite some time. Now, I know he's hurt and just came back for the most part. But he's also done a lot of good things in the postseason.
1: He absolutely has. And he's a great culture guy.
0: Yep.
1: He's a great
0: The clubhouse, Pajes, and him are their mentor.
2: Who's going to throw the sunflower seed?
1: Yeah. They'll
0: well,
1: figure that out.
0: That'll go away, right?
1: That'll go away. No, I think it's a really interesting thing.
0: It is.
1: And you put in one of the number one reasons is I think you could actually move him if you wanted to.
0: Yep.
1: I think someone would take a shot at it. He's got one more year in his deal.
0: It's movable, too.
1: He's a relatively expensive player, not like at the top of the line, but getting out of this business now is an interesting one, because what is the one position that the Dodgers have a glut of in the minor leagues?
0: The outfield. All over the place.
1: They've got a ton of outfielders. Who is a guy that's coming back from the IL that has typically spent a lot of time in left field in the postseason?
0: Kike Hernandez.
1: Yep. Now, right now, there really isn't an obvious spot to put him. He's not going to play right field. He's not going to play center field. Your infield is pretty much locked in with Tommy Edmund playing at second base as often as he is. So you're going to want to find a place to put Kike on the field. Left field is really the only movable piece. You could get out of it. You get younger. Let's say whether it's Tibbs, whether it's Zaire Hope, whether it's any of these Ryan Ward, whoever.
0: Josue de Paula.
1: Whoever it is.
2: Feng Shui de Paula?
0: Josue de Paula.
2: I thought you said feng shui de
1: Paula. Josue.
2: Like, come on, parents.
0: Those are two different things. Yeah.
1: But it checks a lot of boxes. And the reason not to do it is he's a great clubhouse guy.
0: Yep.
1: He's a very good culture guy.
0: Yep.
1: He's popular, and he's got postseason experience out
2: and
1: of his years. He's not hitting much this year.
2: But he has power.
0: He also swings wildly at a lot of pitches. It's outside. It's down low. It's high. He's not a very patient hitter, which is a big thing for the Dodgers.
2: But when he's hot, he goes.
0: 2 years ago, absolutely. Two years ago, he was by far my favorite Dodger on this team, and that's over Shohei and Mookie and Freddie and all those guys. Teo was the guy that did everything for them. And now last year, he was okay when it got to the playoffs, but he's been bad.
2: What's the holdup? If it's time to move on, it's time to move on.
1: Well, the holdup is he's under contract for another year next year. So he's on your roster for next year it's like, what is it, 15, 18 million,
0: it's a movable contract.
1: It's movable to where somebody would do it, but this is probably your last chance to get away from it if you want to get away from it. And it's not like there aren't lots of good reasons. The downside is, the Dodger culture is really strong, and it starts at the top with Dave, and it goes right on down. But Teo's a big part of that culture. Teo is, I think, one of those guys, you hear about this on baseball teams all the time, because you have so many people from so many different places. You have American players. You have Dominican players. You have Cuban players. You have South American players.
2: And you've got Rodolfo Rushing's from.
1: You've got, you've got Mars or wherever he goes.
0: Right.
1: You've got all the Asian players.
0: There's a special place for Dalton.
1: There are a lot of guys, and baseball is very clicky. Like you you need a guy that can kind of go around in these different groups and be accepted by all of them. That's your guy. Your ambassador in all of these places is Teoscar Hernandez. He's the guy that can move in all of those groups seamlessly. Everybody's happy to see him. And removing him is probably not something I'm dying to do, but if somebody calls me, what do you mean?
0: It needs to be the right deal.
1: But the right deal is something that they get to call the shot on, right? Like they're operating from a position of strength. It's not like they're looking to dump him because they just got to get out of the business. It's knock my socks off with something and I'll take him or him and him. They have high hand in this. Again, they might get some decent return for a player like Call.
0: No, yeah, because of the right-handed hitting portion of it. But as you're talking about the guy in the clubhouse, there's three guys in that clubhouse that really can do that. It's Muncy, it's Rojas, and it's Teo.
1: Yep.
0: And really, those are the three guys that can do that.
2: Muncy speaks Spanish?
1: I bet you he speaks baseball Spanish.
2: Okay. Yeah,
0: right.
2: Yeah,
0: enough. Yeah. But Muncy is highly thought of in that clubhouse.
2: Yeah, yeah.
0: He is a leader within that
1: Steven
0: clubhouse.
1: Steven Nelson told us that when he was on the other day. Remember when he's like him and Rojas are the two guys that are the vocal leaders of this team. Like when they speak up, everybody listens. And that includes Shohei and Mookie and Freddie and guys that made guys in this league.
0: Well, Mookie, I mean, he's been talking to Rojas for years now. Like, yeah. Rojas and him, that's been one of his main mentors in this clubhouse overall, and to make him into the shortstop that he is right now. Mm. So, I mean, moving Teo, it

0: like you're saying, I don't want to move him because I love Teo.
1: Me too.
0: But if you get something good for it, if it makes you better and gives you get you closer to
1: it
0: winning a World
1: you
0: Series this year,
1: flexibility sooner than later.
0: Yeah,
1: like it allows it opens up that left field spot because the Dodgers are look. Max Muncy's going to be back next year. Will Smith and Dalton Rushing are going to be behind the plate.
0: Kyle Tucker's going to be in right field.
1: Kyle Tucker's going to be in right field. Andy Pahis, unless something really bizarre happens, is going to be your center fielder. Tommy Edman's going to be on the field every day.
0: Yep.
1: Mookie, but that's the only spot that you really have to play with.
0: I mean, Muncy, what he's got? He's on a 1 year deal. I can't imagine
1: hit
0: 35 you don't
1: home runs again. He's coming back.
0: Yeah, he's gonna hit. He's gonna come back. Yeah. So there's nothing. There is. I mean, you're not moving Will Smith. So everything is anybody that's in that minor league system that wants that feels like they're right there, right on the cusp, and that they should be a major league player. They're not going to.
2: Well, who keeps the team loose? If not Teo, then
0: he's
2: PK?
0: One.
1: Kike's a different type of loose. Kike is a screwball loose as opposed to a, hey, everybody take a deep breath and relax.
2: Okay, so if not Teo, who keeps you loose?
1: Yeah, it's a good question. Yeah,
0: like Kike is like a Cappy type of loose, you know? And like, you just like, oh, you're a funny guy. Like,
2: yeah.
0: It's, that kind of thing.
2: You know, the president or the judge in the kangaroo court, somebody's got to be that guy.
1: Yeah, for sure. Yeah. For sure. Dude, does anybody ever knock on your door and ask to buy your house? Has that ever happened to you?
2: No.
1: No?
2: No.
1: Okay, so... That happens occasionally.
2: I would immediately check my six.
1: Right. No, so it's one of those, hey, we're looking to buy, and then blah, blah, blah. If you've ever had any interest, and my answer is make me an offer.
2: Ah, okay.
1: Right? Yeah. And it's one of those, and I'm basically, like, if I can 3X the value of this house, I'll move out tomorrow.
2: Okay.
1: But if you're just looking to pay the going rate, then
2: I see what you mean. So somebody would have to come to you with an offer.
1: Come in here, hey, we're interested in Teo. Well, I mean, make me an offer. Like, nah, I'm not. Okay. That's for, and you have to pay the premium.
2: I would sell high.
0: The thought is that the team that would want him the most would be New York, would be the Yankees. Because think about it in that with that short right porch, with the way he hits home runs, especially at Yankee Stadium, what he's done there, that's a space where you have Judge that's injured, probably going to come back.
1: Bellinger's
0: down now for a little while, so they are looking for outfield help. That I just don't know what you would get in return for
1: it. But you can stock your minor league system too if you need catching depth, if you need whatever you're a little short on, you can reload on. You know what I mean? Like, it doesn't have to be major leaguer for major leaguer. That's probably not what you're looking for. You're looking to promote one of these minor league guys anyway.
0: No, that's what Dave Roberts has been saying since for a couple of weeks now, is that we're probably going to be sellers at the deadline because we're going to try and help our organizational depth because you don't know what's going to happen. Now, the only person that I would go after, and this has been a conversation over and over again, I'm fully on board with the Scooble train at this point.
2: Thank you.
0: Fully on board.
2: They've lost three in a row, right?
1: The Tigers?
2: Yes.
1: Yeah.
0: They're moving further and further away back. And if he can be someone, especially with... We all think that Shohei is going to pitch, granted. But if he doesn't, you need another guy there. Because who knows what's going on with Glasnow? He's now pitching to people. Snell has been injured a whole bunch. And you have Yamamoto, but...
2: You're fine. Keep him out of Milwaukee.
0: Yeah, there's that portion of it, too. Keep him out of Milwaukee, keep him out of Atlanta, keep him out of Philly. I think you're on board with that.
1: Philly's the one that really scares
2: me.
1: Yeah.
2: I don't want him and that other
0: Milwaukee
2: flame thrower
0: scares me.
1: Well, that's true, too. Yeah, Milwaukee wouldn't be much better.
2: Right about that.
0: Think about Milwaukee. Like, their run differential is right there with the Dodgers. The Dodgers are far and away better than everyone else, but Milwaukee's right there. They're a half game back. They are a team that just gets on base and can just kills you by 1,000 cuts, right? Little hits here, there, over and over again. And they have Mizorowski, and if you put Scooble with it too, that is terrifying.
2: What's it going to cost? Because the price is going to be through the roof.
0: They have it. The Dodgers have it.
2: I know, but what are you going to have to give?
1: Probably a major league starter, like that's pitching like a Robleski or a Sheehan, something like that. Because again,
2: okay,
1: and then a handful of prospects, probably at least two or three prospects,
0: and probably high level prospects.
2: How many prospects can I lose before I lose
1: the Dodgers?
2: Before I dent my future,
1: the Dodgers have more than their fair share.
0: They have
1: their minor league system is the number one rated minor league system, and they have more good players in their minor leagues than anybody else too.
2: Then if he becomes available, you almost have to get it.
1: They might.
0: They're just, apparently what they're saying is that they're just waiting for him to officially become available, and they're going to go full force. Waiting for the green light. God, I mean, everyone will hate it, but who cares?
2: Does that help
0: at this
2: you?
0: Point?
2: Because you, I mean, having Scooble here is almost unfair.
1: It is.
2: But
1: I agree.
2: It's more than that. You're keeping him from them.
1: Yeah. I don't really care either, but I understand the other side of you got to have.
0: You've talked about it a lot. We've had this conversation a lot, but you said, I think just the other day, No national league team has ever won three in a row.
1: Nope.
0: This would be the a really good shot to do that. There's going to be a work stoppage. This is a really good time. All these guys are getting old. All those guys you talked about are from like 32 to 36.
1: That's the best reason, I think, to go re-sign Freddie, go and try to get Tarek Skubal, is get this stuff on the books before the rules change.
0: Yeah.
1: I think that's the number one driver to go do something like this, and then everything else is right behind it.
2: How many NL teams have had a shot at three in a row?
1: Reds had a chance.
2: Which Reds?
1: In the 70s.
2: 70s Reds?
0: Yeah, the big red machine.
1: Yeah.
2: Okay.
1: Yeah, not many. No.
0: I mean, when the Giants were winning in the 2010s, it was every other year. It was never back-to-back.
1: They never back-to-backed it. They did 3-5.
0: I mean, I guess the Braves had a chance when they lost over and over again.
1: But they only won one World Series.
0: Right, but they were just there. Yeah, they were there, but they weren't winning. Yeah.
1: First pitch, right there.
0: Yeah.
1: Good job, Greg.
2: Thank you,
0: sir.
2: Go see a chiropractor.
1: I think
0: I might, actually.
1: Yeah, CBD balm.
0: Yeah.
2: That too.
1: That works.
3: 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Powered by Wabba Grill. Wabba Grill, it's for you. We've got the 4 p.m. Wabba Grill hour coming up. Gosh, I could go for some Wabba Grill tonight.
2: Yeah.
3: Cappy and I are going to be walking the streets of downtown LA. We might walk to the one in downtown. The Wabba Grill in downtown L.A. I can't wait to what, because, he listens to Lit all day long. He enjoys to give the recap of Lit on Wednesday mornings. Yeah, he does.
0: Does he take notes and then hey, this is what you said at 4:02? Wow.
3: I can't wait for his feedback on how Travis has reacted today towards me. That's next. We'll do that and the Far Side.
2: Let's go.
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2: Week 11, Travis.
1: What's week 11?
2: That's the bye week.
1: All right.
2: Just so you know.
1: Good to have a goal. have a focal
2: you can make
1: point
2: it there.
1: In the future.
2: And the week before that, the Rams are in Arizona. So that's two good weeks.
3: What do you mean bye week? Why is the bye week important?
1: I know why they're
3: bye week. Oh, I got it now. Okay. I'll call you. Don't worry. By the way, I was going to tell you, 406 of the Southland.
2: Yeah.
3: It is a live imaging Tuesday presented by Providence. DeMarco's got his far side, but I'm going to jump out for about 20 or so minutes.
1: Why?
3: I got a huddle with Tommy Lamb.
2: Oh, all right.
3: So miss me while I'm gone.
2: Definitely.
3: I'll be back shortly.
1: I will miss you desperately.
2: Okay, so think about, I want you to get your mental Rolodex up and think of all the quarterbacks that have ever played this game. Did we finish off the white running backs, by the way?
1: Unofficially,
2: unofficially,
1: yes.
2: Did Geeter call in with a few more? He had Brian Piccolo. That was a good
1: Piccolo,
2: one.
1: I think the last one we put on the board was Rocky Blyer.
2: Rocky Blyer was the last
14: one. Did anyone say Danny Woodhead?
1: Yes.
2: Woodhead we got. Okay, there you go.
1: We got a good 20.
2: Call in, text in if you got any more that we forgot. Just funny. But when you think of all the greatest quarterbacks in the world, so put yourself in one of these game show situations. What's that Korean game show?
1: Squid Game?
2: Squid Game. Squid Game, one question for your life. If you had to win one game tomorrow, what quarterback would you pick from history?
1: Joe Montana.
2: Joe Montana would be your guy.
1: Yes.
2: DeAndre?
14: Tom Brady.
2: Tom Brady. Laura, anybody back there?
15: Brady.
2: Brady. Me too.
1: Yeah.
2: When does Stafford come in? One game for your life.
1: He's on the list.
2: He's moving up.
1: But he's like Joe Montana. What did he go in Super Bowls? 4-0?
2: Yeah.
1: Tom Brady went
2: 7-3. I think I'd go with Cool or Brady, but I mean, I think you talked to the guy yesterday.
1: Yeah,
2: I mean,
1: amazing.
2: You're sitting right next to him. It's funny.
15: It's different.
2: It is different. His aura is different.
15: Yes.
1: It was really something to see up close. Yeah, it really was.
2: I can't tell you what that does to the rest of a football team.
1: I bet.
2: I can tell you what it feels like not to have that guy.
1: No, I bet that's true, too.
2: And having that, it means the world. So it just got me thinking. Now, this is an L.A. thing. Now, there is a person in the room that is, we're in the shadow of the crypto arena.
1: Yeah.
2: And there's a Spurs fan in the room. Did you know that?
1: Mm-hmm.
2: You did know that?
1: Yeah.
2: Like, she actually wore a...
1: I've known that for like an hour and 25 minutes.
2: A Spurs jersey in that building. How dare you?
1: That bothers you a lot.
2: It does.
1: Yeah, I know it does.
2: Have some respect.
1: Yeah. She's a Spurs fan.
2: But you're in L.A.
15: It's called loyalty to my
2: family. That's not loyalty. That's like the guy showing up to training camp wearing Niners gear. That's not loyalty.
15: That's weird.
2: That's making a... That's just saying something. That's a taunt.
15: I do respect her for wearing the Spurs jersey. Was it a Spurs game?
16: Yeah. Spurs versus Lakers.
15: Yeah, see, then I respect that because that's her team. Now, if you're wearing a Spurs jersey and it's like a Laker, Celtics, whatever. That's weird.
2: Well, the conversation was your father is a Spurs fan.
16: Yes.
2: And he gave you the choice and you chose dad, which means Spurs, right?
16: Yes.
2: So I was saying LA is a complicated sports town.
1: Very.
2: Very complicated. Is that fair for everybody? Complicated sports town because Spurs, Cowboys, this is her, and Dodgers.
1: Sure.
2: That's weird.
15: If you go, Cowboy fan?
16: Yeah.
15: Dallas. Oh, God.
2: See?
15: Girl.
2: But if you go to Pittsburgh, Chicago, everybody, well, at least Chicago White Sox, everybody's on the same page, right?
1: Mostly.
2: For the most part. L.A. is complicated. Do you think L.A. undervalues Matthew Stafford?
1: Say that again.
2: Do you think Los Angeles undervalues Matthew Stafford?
1: No, I don't. I think they know what they have. I think they undervalue the Rams collectively as far as what they have at the moment. But no, I think that the people that are Rams fans, the people that understand how hard it is to win the NFL, understand exactly what it is they have on their team.
2: Okay, Rams fans know.
1: Yes.
2: But it should be universal. Maybe it's because he is a quiet guy.
1: Yeah.
2: He's not out in front. Maybe he should be a little bit, play the L.A. game a little bit.
1: Maybe, but that's not who he is. I think the thing that resonates with people is being yourself, and he always appears to be himself. I think that he's incredibly popular here. It's just that the Rams are not the Dodgers or the Lakers, and the Dodgers and the Lakers are still, you know, King Kong and Godzilla in this town, and the Rams are still, you know, climbing the mountain.
2: Still building their identity.
1: Yeah.
2: Even though they've won a Super Bowl here as early, as far back as 2021.
1: Just time.
2: And sorry, that was Madeline. See, I'm not sure about the intern rules. Are we supposed to mention their name on the air?
1: That's Madeline.
2: That's Madeline.
14: Yeah, Madeline. It's fine.
2: Is it really?
14: It's fine.
2: Well, I don't know, you know. Can I say your name, Madeline?
1: Well, you already have.
16: Yeah. I mean, now you did.
2: I did. Okay. Hi, Madeline. Just making sure, you know. Trying to do good business.
1: You gotta bring in like a cowboy jersey or something during the season, Madeline. And really shake DeMarco up.
2: No, we won't do that.
14: Nah, I hope not either.
2: Will you stop?
14: Yeah. Yeah.
2: But I did consider how he got here and who was here when Matthew Stafford landed in Los Angeles.
1: Mm-hmm.
2: It was very crowded. You had LeBron,
1: yep.
2: Shohei,
1: yep.
2: Mookie Betts, and Clayton Kershaw.
1: Yep.
2: The Mount Rushmore of sports in this town.
1: Anthony Davis was here, too.
2: AD was here, too. Yeah. It's a very crowded market here.
1: Yeah, Russell Westbrook, too. It is. And it's funny. Like, there are guys that are really good players on teams that, when he got here, Shohei was here, but he wasn't Shohei because he was on the team that no one pays attention to.
2: True.
1: Like, Mike Trout is still, you know, do not pass, go straight to the Hall of Fame talent. But, you know, we'd list 40 guys before we got to Mike Trout as far as like famous people go in this town.
2: This is true. Yeah. Very true. But the other thing is, I think Detroit or his career in Detroit kind of hurts him. Or how would you sum up his national narrative? Like, Tom Brady is Tom Brady. He became the standard.
1: Mm-hmm.
2: If you had to kind of sum up Matthew Stafford in a sentence, a pitch, how would you do that? It's kind of tough. I think it's still being written.
1: He finally got to the right place and was able to showcase everything he can do. That's how I would summarize Matthew Stafford.
2: Okay, that makes sense.
1: Yeah, because
2: I like that.
1: You can't throw any cold water on what he did in Detroit, but the Lions were just such an ineffective franchise that no matter how awesome he was, and he was, it's like it almost didn't even matter.
2: I see him on a different level, I guess. I think he belongs in the sports hierarchy in Los Angeles.
1: Sure.
2: It's a shame that he's got to do it one more time to kind of crack
1: you know what I mean? Yeah, I don't even think it's a him thing. I think it's a team thing. I think it's a time thing. I think it's just, you know, the other thing, you know, going back to Madeline too, this is a place that people come from other places.
2: This is
1: and
2: true.
1: They bring their allegiances with them, right? And it's not as easy as just, oh, I live here now. They may adopt them over time, but you know, Trudell is a great example of this. Trudell's been here 20 years, and he still roots for the Vikings.
2: This is true.
1: You know, and it's just that stuff doesn't change. Like, not a lot of people move from Los Angeles to Minnesota or Los Angeles to San Antonio. I mean, there's some, but not a lot. Right? But everybody comes here, so they're going to bring their stuff with them, and they're not just going to be like, okay, I root for this. And the Rams are doing everything they can. Like you said,
2: they've been
1: so good, but the Lakers were here when my grandfather was here. You know, the Dodgers were here when my grandparents were. It just takes time.
2: Well, I did congratulate him on the MVP.
1: I did too.
2: And you did too.
1: Yeah.
2: I did it, got it out of the way.
1: Yeah.
2: But it's weird when you talk to him and how he makes you feel and how good he is that you would look him square in the face. If this was a real thing, it does not matter. Yeah. But to become an LA icon, you have to do a little bit more.
1: Yeah.
2: That would be wild, right? You have to do a little bit
1: fame
2: more.
1: Fame is good.
2: Oh,
1: but
2: my God.
1: Fame over a long period of time is better. Let's talk more about Matthew Stafford. I want to talk
2: There's one guy. We have a running back real quick.
15: Yeah. Anthony in LA. Got a name for you guys.
1: What do you got?
17: Oh, Rex Burkhead.
2: Oh, Rex Burkhead.
17: Hey, he's a baller.
2: Great call.
1: Very good one.
2: Let me write him down.
1: Good
2: there
1: job,
2: you go.
1: Anthony. Yeah.
2: Good stuff.
14: Rex Burkhead.
2: Rex Burkhead.
1: Yeah.
2: Good call. And
1: should we have some sort of rule like pre-1960 doesn't count?
2: No. No. Everybody. Okay. Here, bring them all in.
1: Okay.
2: Yeah. You see the list isn't long.
1: But before the 60s, it's quite long.
2: This is true. Well, yeah. Dean Connors is on the Rams roster. That's how we got talking about this.
1: That's terrific.
2: Yeah.
1: I think we're going to start the Jason Sehorn list next.
2: Why not?
1: The white cornerbacks. Yeah, we can. Cooper DeJean.
14: Right, baby.
1: Yeah.
2: Sehorn.
1: Yeah, Sehorn and DeJean might be the end of
2: that
1: list.
2: That might be the list.
1: Yeah. Let's talk more about Matthew Stafford and what we got a chance to talk with him yesterday. And DeMarco, like, I've done this a long time, and I thought that I could cease to be surprised, and I was wrong.
2: All right.
1: We'll get into it next. It's DeMarco and Trav on a lit Tuesday on 710 ESPN.
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3: See, like, now, were you nice about it? 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

0: And he's on the Costco website.
1: Wanted to know what my options are.
0: He's looking at the hiring practices of Costco. Oh my God.
1: The hourly's not half bad.
2: You know what, Travis? You're not wrong.
1: I know. You think I'm kidding?
2: Trust me.
1: Look, I don't care. Let me help everybody out there that's in the sound of our voice. If you don't have an escape plan wherever you are,
2: You're not doing it wrong.
1: You're not doing it right, right? You need, I'm not saying that, you know, that you can't be happy where you are. I'm very happy where I am, or at least, usually. But you need that off-ramp just in case, right? And that seems like a good off-ramp.
0: Picture you
1: for me.
0: Putting the goggles on, diving out of the
1: red vest.
0: right? There you go. Yeah.
2: Listen, that's not a bad job. I know a few people who have been there because their starting rate is not bad. But if you've been there for a few years, it's even better.
0: Laura, know what's a great job? Pre and post game. It's a great
2: Hey, you know who would be great for that?
0: Travis Rogers.
2: Yes.
0: That's what I'm saying.
1: I went and got my new pair of glasses. I get my glasses at Costco.
0: Yeah.
1: And I went and got them, and I was sitting with the woman who kind of fits you and does the tests and all that stuff. And we were talking, and she, to Laura's point, she's been there like 12 years, gets bumps, gets promoted. I'm like, really?
0: She looks happy.
1: She looked like she was having the time of her life.
0: She doesn't have lit.
1: No. She looked like she was doing just fine.
0: Oh, man.
1: We'll see. I don't know. I'm sure everything will be just fine along the way. I have done radio in one shape or form for 33 years.
0: Ooh.
2: Okay. That's amazing.
1: Yeah. I thought that I could cease to be like, hey, man, this is really cool what I'm doing right now. Like at the beginning of your career, happens all the time.
0: Mm-hmm.
1: And then the longer you go, it's like, okay, that's pretty cool. That's pretty cool. But then it's like, man, I've done most of the things there are to do. Sitting with Matthew Stafford yesterday was one of those moments like, as it was happening, it's like, this is really cool.
0: Yeah.
1: I'm really enjoying this. That's the MVP of the league. He was engaged. We were having a conversation. He was thoughtful. And he's got that aura, DeMarco. He's got that presence that those quarterbacks have. And I've been around, NFL quarterbacks before, but it was like this elevated sense of I'm in complete control of what I'm doing. I know exactly how to do this. I'm fully aware of how good I am at this. Not in an arrogant sort of way, just in a, I've been doing this a long time and I've got my pulse on exactly what it is we needed to do. I loved talking with him yesterday.
0: It was fun. I get the feeling that, when we bring up his age.
1: Yeah. He looked good, by the way,
0: He looks really good.
1: Yeah.
0: Like, have you gone back and look at the anthology of him, of like his headshots?
1: Yeah.
0: His head looked two sizes bigger in Detroit.
1: Yeah.
0: You know what I mean? He looks completely
1: different. He's in really good shape.
0: Great shape.
1: Yeah.
0: He can do this for a while.
1: Yeah.
0: And why would you stop if you're him?
1: I've been singing this song for a long time. Like, do not get the franchise quarterback out of the building unless you have no other option.
0: Okay, are you willing to start over at receiver?
1: Yes. Yes.
0: Really?
1: Because I think that the receiver, a good receiver, I can work with. A good quarterback, now everything else has got to be really, really good. I think that the head coach and the quarterback, those two guys together, we could argue till the cows come home about which is one and which is 1A. I don't even care. Put them in any order you want, coach and quarterback. If that's right, I can figure out the rest of it. And right now, the coach and the quarterback are as right as it could possibly be. Ride that thing out as long as you can. If that means that you got to maybe move on from a wide receiver, you got to cut a corner on defense.
0: Not just a wide receiver, the wide receiver, because the next most prohibitive contract in the National Football League is wide receiver.
1: Yeah.
0: So if you're thinking this guy elevates people and makes them better, and you needed to go a little bit cheaper, which would cost you guys like Devontae, cost you guys like Puka,
1: mm-hmm.
0: you'd move on to the next. Would mm-hmm. you be okay with that for the next five?
1: I would be more willing to move on from that than I would be from willing to move on from the quarterback.
0: I completely agree with you, 100%.
1: Yeah. Because here's the thing, DeMarco, too, and this has nothing to do with Puka. This has nothing to do with Devontae as individuals or as football players. They're both incredible. Matthew Stafford has set records with Calvin Johnson, who is also incredible. He set records with Cooper Kupp, who was also incredible. He set records with Puka Nacua, who's also incredible. But there's one common theme between him. Like those other, they didn't do it with another quarterback. Cooper Kupp up in Seattle had a nice year with Sam Darnold, but it wasn't what we saw with peak Matthew Stafford.
0: Yeah.
1: We'll see what Puka would look like if he had to go somewhere else. Hopefully we don't have to find out. Hopefully he stays here for a nice long time. But that's the common denominator is number nine. Like, he's the one guy that's through here. And especially with McVay, I believe that McVay, with Les Snead, his ability to find guys later in the draft, Puka in the fifth round, Kupp in the third round, like, they're really good at maximizing that value. I don't know if that same philosophy, that same trick applies to quarterbacks. I think quarterbacks just have to be that dude, and you got one.
0: Yeah, I 100%. In a couple of years, whenever he does step down, and this is the cool thing, I think Ty Simpson will be ready. He will be ready. He'll be in this offense. It's not something you're going to have to hand to him. Like, Les needs it. Like, day one.
1: Mm-hmm.
0: We just drafted you in April. We expect you to be the starter in September. That's not going to work with Sean McVay offense.
1: Yeah.
0: One thing is going to have to happen. Either you're going to be bad at it, or he's just not going to be ready.
1: Right.
0: Or you're going to have to tailor your offense.
1: Right.
0: You know what I mean? So I think Ty Simpson will be ready. And to make that pick pay off, I think Stafford has to be here for the next 3 years.
1: Three.
0: At least three.
1: I was thinking at least two. Three sounds good.
0: Yeah.
1: I'll sign up for three right now.
0: And that third is you probably turn it over to him midseason.
1: Hmm.
0: Yeah.
1: That would be a tricky transition, unless he's fully on board with it.
0: I mean, that's 40. Everybody starts to come back around 40. Yeah.
1: But what if he's still cranking? Then you just, you know, and at some point, I was like, man, I want to play.
0: Oh,
1: you know,
0: well,
1: and
0: again,
1: this is a future problem. Yeah. And one of my favorite expressions is more of a baseball, but these things tend to take care of themselves. Rarely do you get a decision where, man, I got six guys for four spots. That doesn't happen very often. Usually two guys will fall by the wayside just because life happens.
0: What was the other thing we were talking about, DeAndre? Oh, 10. There are 10 teams. Is it 10 teams starting with new quarterbacks this year?
3: Correct.
0: Yeah, 10 teams are coming into this year with a different week one quarterback than last season. You got the Raiders. Kirk Cousins is in there now.
1: Yep.
0: Aiden O'Connell, remember him?
1: Mm-hmm.
0: That was last year's starter. In Minnesota, Kyler Murray's probably going to start.
1: Mm-hmm.
0: J.J. McCarthy was their starter last year. Malik Willis in Miami for Tua. Tua is actually going to start in Atlanta for Michael Penix. Daniel Jones, did he start week one?
1: Yes, he did.
0: Okay, so Anthony Richardson's last start was when? The season before?
1: Yeah.
3: Yes.
0: Okay, and then Aaron Rodgers, I thought he started week one too with the Steelers.
1: I thought so too.
0: Me too.
3: Maybe, yeah.
0: Mason Rudolph did not start week one.
1: Yeah.
0: That was Aaron Rodgers. Geno Smith for Justin Fields. Jacoby Brissett is starting in Arizona for Kyler Murray. Who do you think wins that job, Watson or Shedeur Sanders?
3: I think Watson.
0: You think so?
3: I think so, yeah.
0: Shador's putting on the heat. He's doing all the I'm the guy.

0: or close, the guy that's being paid the most money will probably go out there. But if you don't start Shador, it will be so loud in Cleveland.
1: Yeah.
0: So loud. This is why I go back to be careful if you draft him. Do you remember who started for Cleveland week one last year?
1: Was it not Flacco came in? Was it Flacco?
0: It was Joe Flacco.
1: Yeah.
0: And then Cam Ward was day one starter.
2: Correct.
0: Yeah. Day one starter. Will Levis began. Did he start season before?
2: It was 2 years.
0: 2 years ago.
2: It was Cam Ward.
1: He was the mayo and the coffee guy,
0: yes.
1: Right?
0: Yeah. There you go.
2: I think Geno was a Raiders starting quarterback last year.
1: Right.
2: Yeah. It wasn't Aiden O'Connell.
1: Yeah.
2: It was Geno.
0: Week one, Geno started?
2: It was Geno.
0: Let me scratch that again.
1: Yeah.
0: There you go. Okay. Well, anyway, you don't want to be on that list.
1: Yeah, Geno will be the starter for a third team for the third year in a row.
0: But that's the other point about Ty Simpson, why I think he's going to be ready, why this move, why ultimately will turn out to be smart. This is the list you don't want to be on.
1: Well, yeah, Les said it to us yesterday, that you kind of, in a perfect world, you'd like to kind of be on that program that the Green Bay Packers have been on for the last 25 years.
0: That's smart football.
1: Right, which is Brett Favre is still Brett Favre, but let's draft Aaron Rodgers and get him ready. When Rodgers is ready, we're going to cut bait with Favre. They did the exact same thing with Love and Rodgers later on. It's just, let's get them ready, and maybe that's what the Rams are trying to do, you know, whether that's 2 years, 3 years, whenever from now, but okay, it's time to move on. He's ready to go. Now, you better hope that he's Aaron Rodgers. You better hope that he's Jordan Love, because those guys can obviously play in the league.
0: I think he'll be fine, and I think Stafford's fine with it. That was the other thing. If Ty Simpson was a can't-miss top-five pick that you got at 13, I think it would be different.
1: No question.
0: You know what I mean?
1: No question.
0: Yeah.
1: It felt like you reached a little bit, so there's a little skepticism that comes along with
0: that. But if he was considered the next guy and he's here, this whole situation's
1: different. You want to hear some more white running backs?
0: Yeah, I would love to.
1: Let's go to Joe in Alhambra. Let's get Joe up here. I think Joe's got a suggestion for the list. What's up, Joe?
3: Good afternoon, gentlemen. Thank you for putting me on. Something I remember back in the 90s, Merle Hodge.
0: Merle Hodge! That's right! Yes!
1: Well done.
0: Yes!
1: Well done.
0: Concussion man, yes.
1: What's the second thing that comes to your mind about Merle Hodge? Is there a second? Because when he said
0: ugly
1: his name,
0: ties?
1: That giant knot that he had on his tie.
0: Ugly
1: like,
0: tie.
1: Like Merle Hodge when he would tie his... You know Michael Irvin wears that huge knot? Merle Hodge's was like 3X Michael Irvin's knot.
0: Yeah.
1: It was the biggest tie
0: Wide
1: knot
0: as his
1: I've
0: collar.
1: It was crazy. It was so distracting.
0: Merle Hodge, great call.
1: Good job.
0: Yes, sir.
1: Right, let's try another one. Whittier and Curtis. Curtis, who you got for us? What's up, Curtis?
4: I got you Larry Zonka from Miami.
0: Okay, we had Zonk.
1: We had Zonk yesterday.
0: We had Zonk.
1: But
0: Zonk
1: that's
0: was
1: a good
0: top
1: one.
0: Five. Yeah, there you go.
1: Zonka is a very, very good one.
0: Yes, sir.
1: Yeah. Did you put him on the list?
0: I did put him on the list.
1: Okay.
0: I would have said Chase Reynolds. That's if you're a Rams fan, you might know who that is. He played 5 years in the Fisher era.
1: Okay.
0: Now, he was technically a running back.
1: Yeah.
0: But he was a special teams guy. Like, he never got a carry.
1: Oh, okay.
0: So,
1: does
0: that
1: count?
0: Does not count.
1: Yeah, I was going to say, that doesn't feel like, I need to see you go like this at one point
0: you
1: in your life.
0: You have to run the ball once.
2: I got another one, but does fullbacks, they count?
0: Yes, absolutely.
2: Okay, Ricard from the Ravens. Pat Ricard. Yes.
0: Good blocker.
2: Yeah.
1: Okay.
0: Brings up another one. Remember Jimmy Kleinsasser?
1: Yes.
0: Trudell would know.
1: Yes.
0: Jimmy Kleinsasser.
1: How could you forget the name Kleinsasser?
0: There you go.
1: Right. Yeah, that's
0: going to
1: be burned in there along the way for sure. All right. Oh, we got one more. Excellent. Let's go to Larry. Larry, what do you got for us? Larry, go ahead.
5: How about Brian Piccolo, Chicago Bears?
0: We got him.
1: We had Brian Piccolo from yesterday.
0: We got Brian Piccolo.
1: Yeah, Geter was in on the Brian Piccolo.
0: I think we're rounding out the list. We're starting to get repeats.
1: we're getting
6: he had three for you guys.
0: He had another one?
6: Yeah, he had three, but they dropped him.
0: Oh, no.
1: Do you know the other two?
6: No, I told him Piccolo, but he's still on the
0: Merrill Hodge.
1: Okay.
0: That's a good one. Yeah.
1: Merrill Hodge is that damn tie knot. It's like, Merrill, what are you doing?
0: It was over.
1: It was so distracting that I don't even think I ever heard what he said on TV. I'm just mesmerized by his knot.
0: Looked like a roaring 20s gangster.
1: It was a very, very specific choice. All right, let's change gears here a little bit. We'll come back and get into the Lakers. Your favorite San Antonio Spurs fan had an interesting idea about the Lakers. That's coming up next. It's DeMarco and Trav on a lit Tuesday on 710 ESPN.
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11: This is going to be fun. I like this.
1: It's DeMarco Farr and Travis Rogers.
11: Isn't it cool?
12: It's so good.
1: Afternoons with DeMarco and Travis rolls on.
11: Hey. Why are you laughing?
1: Back to the guys.
11: This is cold. Matt Forte does not count. Matt Forte does not qualify as a white running back.
13: Not. I think I got one for you, though.
11: Okay, what do you got?
13: John Cappelletti.
11: Cappelletti! Great name, let me add it. Good
14: Somebody
11: one.
14: Called with that.
13: Didn't he
14: up.
13: Win the Heisman Trophy?
11: I think you're right, yes.
15: Yeah. Okay, I got another one. And this is, you guys are like, how do you know this guy? Matt Shuey?
11: The Bears? Matt Shuey! Matt Shuey!
13: Yeah.
11: Was Matt Shuey white? Yeah. Matt Shuey Polynesian.
13: No, Matt Shuey was white.
11: Matt Shuey with the Bears?
13: Yeah.
11: With the neck roll like he used to tie? Back.
13: Yeah, Matt Shuey was a white guy.
11: Who am I thinking of? I'm thinking of, no, who was the punch the goalpost? Oh, my God, that's who I'm thinking of. Okay.
13: Matt Shuey.
11: Matt Shuey's on the list. Okay.
13: What, is there like an MLB The Show for old football players?
11: John Cappelletti.
15: I just came up a random pool.
11: Running back, fullback for the LA Rams in the 70s. Drafted first round, number 11.
13: There you go.
11: Out of Penn State. Yep. There you go. 1973 Heisman Trophy winner from Penn State.
15: By the way, they do have like a little ultimate team as well. We get like all these different cars for like Madden and all that stuff. So, yeah.
11: Hold on, Matt. Let me look at that face again. I guess you're right.
13: Yeah.
11: I guess you're right.
13: I don't think I mean,
11: I guess you're right. Yeah. Okay. Yeah. There you go. That
13: he
11: counts.
13: Was like,

0: Walter Payton's lead blocker on a bunch of that
1: he
0: stuff.
1: He was. I remember the neck roll. So let's see. We got Ruff, Christian McCaffrey, Riggo, Zonka. Somebody put Jim Nantz. No.
0: No.
1: Danny White. That's a quarterback.
0: Danny White was a quarterback.
1: Woodhead, yeah. Toby Gerhart, yeah. Peyton Hillis, yeah. Rex Burkhead, mm-hmm. Mike Allstott.
0: Yeah.
1: Who else do we have on there?
0: Mark Van Egan should
1: Mark
0: be on
1: Van
0: there.
1: Mark Van Egan. Red Grange.
0: Red
1: Craig
0: Grange.
1: James.
0: Crazy Legs Hirsch.
1: Crazy Legs Hirsch. And and we just, wide neck guy.
0: Daryl Johnston.
1: Daryl Johnston. Moose is on there.
2: Yeah. Got another one. Somebody in the YouTube chat said John Kuhn.
1: Ooh, that's right.
0: I don't remember that. Who?
1: K-U-H-N played for Green Bay.
0: Okay,
1: that's
0: I don't
1: right.
0: remember him at
1: Dude,
0: all.
1: Dude, that was the most uncomfortable thing in the freaking world.
2: Yes.
1: Every time he made a play, the whole crowd would go, coo.
0: Just go John.
2: Exactly.
0: Just go John. Exactly. I mean, I get it. It's Wisconsin and all, but let's just go John.
1: You just got to let go.
0: We're just going to go John. All right, before we get into that Laker thing, just Dee, this is the first time we've all been back in the same room since mm-hmm. LeBron made his choice to go to Philadelphia. We did not get a chance to kind of break it all down. You were on your trip down to San Diego.
2: Yes.
0: What was your response when you heard that LeBron picked Philly?
2: I'm not going to lie to you guys. I was actually really, really surprised.
0: Yeah.
2: I thought it was either going to come down to Cleveland or, I mean, Philadelphia. I was like, maybe because just the way the roster was, you know, was looking, I was like, that would be a good chance for him to win a championship. But I was really thinking Golden State or Cleveland. Or Miami. Miami was another one, too. But seeing him sign with Philadelphia, and I honestly take all the noise aside as far as, like, he's looking for happiness and all that stuff. Come on, man.
0: Clearly not. Clearly not. He's looking to win.
1: Exactly. Well, he's going to live in New York and commute to Philly. That sounds pretty fun to me.
0: It is, but that it would be one thing if he were doing that and the team was just mediocre. That's a really good team.
1: Yeah. So why would it surprise you? Because he said he wanted to compete for championships.
2: No. He initially said that he just wants to, you know, be happy. He wants to be somewhere where he can just find happiness. And when you hear that, you're like, okay, Cleveland. Like, Cleveland makes the most sense. That's where he started his career. He won a championship. That's the hometown. Hmm. It made all the right sense. But when you start putting it in perspective, you're like, okay, he's signing with Philadelphia. First off, 2 years, $8 million. It's like, okay. He's playing for a championship. And he goes on Twitter and he's saying,
1: collect that if you're him?
0: You can pay your staff with that $8 million. I would imagine that? He's got a rather robust staff. Yeah.
2: But yeah, I'm like, honestly, I love it. I think it's for a championship reason. It makes all the right sense. You got Tyrese Maxey. You got a young rising guard in VJ Edgecombe. You got Jaylen Brown, who's won a finals MVP. You got Joel Embiid, which you don't know what version of Embiid you're going to get. Health-wise.
0: But even if you get a mediocre version of, like, let's just say Embiid plays half the games. He plays 45 games. Okay.
2: Still really good. And by the way, he won a playoff. He pretty much won two of those games in the playoff series against the Boston Celtics.
0: Right.
2: Heading this past postseason. So he can still be very, very effective on the court.
1: What do you think they're going to be in the East? Because
2: I truly believe they'll be a top three team in the Eastern Conference.
1: They're great in transition, and they also have Embiid.
2: Exactly.
1: So when it slows down, good luck.
2: But you know what? That actually plays in his favor because him trying to go up and down like that is really not what Joel Embiid,
1: That's what I mean. They can be versatile. They can go at you with Embiid or they can just run you out of the gym.
2: And then you got to look at it too. Like, there's not going to be a big drop-off like because they still got guys coming off the bench. Like, they just got Kentavious Caldwell-Pope. They just got him for pretty much nothing after the Grizzlies just, you know, bought his contract out. So they got another guy who's actually played with LeBron James. So it's like they're putting they're just building the right team, man.
0: He understands what LeBron needs. He like KCP. Like KCP is a guy that's been around. He's been a really good. He's a 2-time champ, right? He won in Denver. And he won in LA.
2: Correct.
0: So this is a guy that knows his. We were talking about with DeAndre Ayton earlier, and we'll get to there. Like part of being a great NBA player that isn't a star, and being a really useful NBA player that isn't a star is understanding the role that you're being asked to fill. Understand what the team needs from you specifically. Maybe it's not exactly what you want, but it's what the team needs. KCP fits in that exactly right. You need me to make some threes, I can do that. You need me to D up, I can do that. You need me to run the floor, I can do that.
1: Mm-hmm.
0: And if I get three shots in a night, fine. If you need me on none to take 12 shots, I can do that too. Like, I'm here to fill in on the gaps. That's where guys that don't understand the role are always like, I don't want to be a Clint Capella. It's like, well, that's exactly why we need you here right now.
1: That was weird. I was out then. I was out then.
0: We didn't understand the role. He didn't I
1: was almost out. I was out when he got the dominating chain.
0: Yeah.
1: Yeah.
0: Look, when you're the number one overall pick, the way that DeAndre Ayton was, I'm sure you come into the league thinking, I'm going to be the next Tim Duncan. I'm going to be David Robinson. I'm going to be Shaquille O'Neal. Like, I'm that guy, right? Here we go. Well, you're not. You aren't talented like that. You're talented, but you're not talented like that. You're not going to be the centerpiece of an NBA team.
1: For lack of opportunities.
0: Right. You're going to be a complimentary piece to this. And I think that that's why, you know, with him on the way out and guys like Walker Kessler and the other guys that they went out and got, Quentin Grimes, and these other, they understand the assignment that they're going to be asked here. Now, Laker fans' reaction to that assignment, if they fill it, we can talk about that. But I think you're starting off in a better place with the role guys.
1: Yeah.
0: Because they understand the assignment that they're being asked.
1: He understands the LeBron gravity.
0: Right.
1: And where he fits in it. All right, intern, Spurs fan. What's your name again?
3: Madeline.
1: Go ahead. Ask that question you asked back there.
3: Yeah, so obviously Walker Kessler to the Lakers, Kevon Looney to the Lakers. DeAndre Ayton, I think, candidly, was a letdown for Laker fans and also for their team. He averaged, as a 7-foot starting center, less than 10 rebounds a game. He replaced Anthony Davis.
1: How is that possible? I mean, if you're not going to use that 7-foot body, let me have it.
2: That's the problem. But that's the problem. He wasn't utilizing a 7-foot body. He wanted to be a player.
1: Never mind. I'm sorry. Go ahead.
3: Yeah, so I agree. He replaced Anthony Davis. Anthony Davis, when he stepped on the court, people noticed him. Like, they knew what he was going to do. He took up space. People didn't fear DeAndre.
1: I agree with that. Yeah.
3: And I don't think he knew. Yeah. He didn't know what his role was on the team. And he looked like it.
1: I think he knew. I don't think he accepted it.
0: Bingo.
1: Yeah.
0: I think it was made very clear to him what they wanted. He just didn't want that for himself.
1: Right.
0: Right.
1: Yeah, he didn't want
0: to
1: do it.
0: Right. Put in football terms, we need you to block. Yeah, I want to score touchdowns. Yeah, we don't need that. Yeah, right. I need you to block. Yeah, but I want to score touchdowns. We're not hearing each other right here. Like, I need you to put your hands on that man over there and push him over there. And I'm going to throw it the other way. I'm going to throw it to this guy over here. He's faster and better than you. But you can get in the way and help us score touchdowns.
1: Right.
0: Yeah.
1: Have you seen that movie Heat?
0: Yeah.
1: Remember that scene about the diner, the guy that gets out of jail? He goes, yeah, I was a great grill man. Well, here you'll clean out the bathrooms and you mop up the floor. Yeah. Right. This is what we need you to do. I need you to be this guy. Walker Kessler should be better on the defensive end, right? Hands down. Yes.
0: Yes. Yes.
1: I think that's more important than anything he gives you on the offensive end. Way more important.
0: Yes.
1: I think you've got enough scoring. You don't have enough rim protection.
0: Especially considering that Luka and Austin Reeves are going to be defending the perimeter, which guys are going to get by them occasionally, maybe more than occasionally, which means you need somebody back there to kind of clean up your mess every once in a while. And Kessler hopefully can do that.
1: Yeah.
0: Now, Kessler hasn't played a ton in the league. He hasn't really played under the amount of scrutiny that he's about to have. He hasn't played with Laker fans looking at him the way that Laker fans look at everybody. And basically, it's like, are you one of the all-time greats? Well, if not, then we don't have any. It's like the Laker lens is very strange for a lot of these guys. So it's going to be an adjustment for him. And the way that Laker fans respond to him, you know, time will tell. But it's going to be a very, very different experience for this group this upcoming season.
1: The pressure is not on Walker Kessler, even though he's the...
0: Oh, I don't know about that.
1: Well, I think the pressure's on Luka to make him that guy.
0: Of course, yes, number one, but the Lakers just basically sold everything they have to come get him. He has to be good.
1: Yeah.
0: He has to be good. If he's not good, that's going to be a huge problem.
1: He can't screw it up, but I mean, you need Luka to elevate him.
0: 100%.
1: Yeah.
0: No, Luka needs to be the conductor of the whole thing and get him going, but if he's available and he plays and it's like, really? Like, if we have a response like, this is what we mortgaged the future for, this was the A-list center, and he does not look like an A-list center.
1: Right.
0: They're going to, I mean, he'll have to wear that.
1: Yeah, you'll hear it. Did we answer your question?
3: I mean, yeah, I think so.
1: Okay. Just making sure.
3: Yeah.
1: Madeline.
2: Now, I'm going to ask this question.
1: What jersey did you wear in there? What Spurs jersey did you have the temerity to wear in
0: there? Kawhi.
3: I did have a Kawhi jersey. I also wore a Manu Ginobili.
1: You wore a Ginobili in there? We're done. We're done. Why not wear an Astros jersey to a Dodger game?
0: She's not an Astro fan.
1: I'm just saying. It's the same thing.
0: No, it's not.
1: It is.
0: No, she's
1: Manu
0: not
1: Ginobili
0: an Astro
1: is the
0: fan.
1: Same thing as the Astros.
3: Spurs aren't cheaters.
0: Monty was just a baller. He didn't cheat.
2: Exactly.
0: Right.
1: It seemed like he was cheating.
0: Right. He's not a scumbag like Jose Altuve who's got a buzzer taped to his chest.

0: Yeah, I mean, he's like, Carlos Correa isn't getting signals from the, you know, the dugout. You know, Alex Bregman is listening for the trash can.
1: But
0: you
1: the
0: know,
1: heartbreak
0: Sean
1: is still
0: Elliott's
1: the same.
0: Just making jumpers.
1: The heartbreak is still the same. Wow.
0: No, it's not. Getting ripped off is not the same as losing. Getting ripped off is unacceptable. I don't like losing, but I can live with it.
1: You hate being cheated.
0: I get cheated? I want a pound of flesh, man. I want you to go to prison. I want you to have a rough ride in prison. I want everything to go bad for you and your entire family
1: you
0: for the rest of your
1: that.
0: Lineage.
1: Oh, my God. You'll never let it go.
0: Yeah,
1: I
0: if you
1: it.
0: Hit a home run off me and I just hung you, that's all right, fine. But if you stole the sign?
1: Do you think every ex-Astro needs to be hit every time they come up?
0: You know, it's funny. Not anymore. I think here's what it is, and I think it all kind of came out in the wash the way it was supposed to. Nobody outside of Houston respects that title. Nobody.
1: That's true.
0: And it's like now they did win another
1: That's
0: one later,
1: true. Yeah.
0: And people look at okay there and look. Everybody knows Jose Altuve is a good player. Everybody knows Alex Bregman was a good player. Correa was a good player. But that one, nobody counts it. Like I know officially it's on the list, but it's like. No, we're not doing that. And I think the players have the same response to that. Like, nope, that one doesn't count.
1: Yeah,
0: like,
1: that's kind of the right way to handle it.
0: I think so.
1: You can't pull it. That
0: no,
1: causes
0: because
1: more
0: you,
1: harm than good.
0: Well, yeah. You can't. You could vacate it, but I don't think you could give it to anybody else.
1: Right. Yeah. Just ignore it.
0: Because the Yankees would be like, well, what about us?
1: Right.
0: We got cheated, too.
1: Just
0: maybe
1: ignore
0: we would have beat the Dodgers.
1: You're right. That's a good point.
0: Yeah. And look down your nose at it. Like, you know, like not just ignore it, but like, yeah, okay. Yeah, you know, that contempt.
1: He's wearing a Ginobili in there, though. A Ginobili.
0: That doesn't bother me.
1: Of all people.
0: Yeah.
1: We're a Tony Parker. There you go.
0: Well, Tony Parker's got some stuff. Yeah. Yeah, I think Ginobili's probably
2: we're
0: the safest
2: bet. We're an old school Rod. Ginobili is one of the smoothest left-handed basketball players you can name.
1: But tell me, you didn't love it when he got fouled.
2: I mean, Ginobili was one of the creators of the Euro step.
1: Him and J.J. Barea. I just love when they got fouled.
0: I liked it when he swatted that bat at a mid flight.
1: That was funny. Yeah.
0: Then just walked over and picked it up. Like, I'd run out of the arena screaming.
1: I've done this before.
0: No way am I doing that. You're looking like you're about to read something.
1: I am.
0: Oh. Okay.
1: I was going to tell you about my friend Big Al.
0: I want to hear
1: right
0: about your friend Big Al, because we'll do a little tip or no tip coming up next.
1: Oh, awesome. You know, there's a lot of people. Do you have more construction in your neighborhood? Freeways going home, a lot of cones, about everything. A lot of people on the road, and then you have to factor in that, you know, California is a tourist destination. There's a lot of people on the road. A lot of things can happen in the summer. So if something does happen, make sure you have the right people in your corner. That's why I am steering you to my good friend Big Al. He's been helping accident victims across California for more than 15 years. He gets it. He knows it. He understands it. He's an L.A. native. He's an L.A. sports fan. He probably saw Madeline wearing a jersey in that stadium, like I was talking about, in the arena. 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
13: Thanks, Chris. I'm really bummed Chris is not in the studio right now, and I don't say that often. But I had a tip or no tip that I think he would be perfect for, so I'll save it and see if he comes in. All right, well, I'll start with this one. The NCAA rules will allow corporate logos on jerseys, and Notre Dame and Ohio State wasted no time grabbing that money. Notre Dame reportedly landed a six-year deal with SoFi worth around $18 to $20 million per year, while Ohio State signed a JP Morgan Chase deal reportedly worth $15 to $17 million annually. It's a massive shift as college football continues to bank in on the NILs and uniforms becoming premium advertising space. So tip or no tip, this can't be stopped. So if it's bringing in millions of dollars, they're going to slap any logo on the jerseys.
1: Tip. Absolutely. Ohio State just got more money.
0: Mm-hmm.
1: Didn't they have the highest...
0: Yeah, the biggest payroll.
1: Biggest payroll in college football?
0: It's like almost $30 million.
1: Oh, my God. You can just buy championships now.
0: Yep.
1: Wow. Yeah, definitely tip.
0: No, it's tip. Look, the American sports landscape is really the last one that isn't nothing but corporate logos.
1: That's
0: right,
1: true.
0: Like when you look at a soccer team, it doesn't say the name of the team.
1: No.
0: It says the airline that supports them, right? It says...
13: Yep.
0: The name of the company that is their biggest sponsor. You watch Japanese baseball, you look at a race car driver or a golfer, whatever it is, they're just head-to-toe logos. Baseball's kind of dipped their toes in it. There's something on the sleeve in the playoffs. They got something on the helmet. They've got some other things there, but, you know, it's going to go... Look at the WNBA. They've got huge logos on their stuff. It's going to go from where it says Dodgers real big across the to some corporate entity with the Dodgers having a crest or something else. That the American NFL, the NBA, Major Leagues, they're like the last place where it's not nothing but... corporate logo.
1: I guess it doesn't matter because, like you said, it's been going on in soccer for such a
0: forever.
1: Long time. It kind of ruined it for me, though.
0: You know me, man. I love uniforms, so I don't want to see it go the way. But yeah, when you see like when I see a soccer jersey, it says Qatar Airlines on it. I'm like, what team is that?
13: Yeah.
0: Like,
13: yeah, it's weird.
0: No,
13: it is. It's weird because, like, for example, this is like the field, but when Dodger Stadium, right, it's like unique field now or whatever. But to me, it's, I get it. The money's rolling in and money's always going to be the factor and people are going to take it because it's there. But also having a sponsor that's not like a Nike and Under Armour for a school was a little bit weird. The fact that it is banked.
1: Advertising.
13: You know what I mean? I get it, but it's just...
1: It's weird.
13: It's a little weird for me.
1: Remember, I thought it was disgusting. This is back in the day when boxers would put goldenpalace.com on their bodies.
0: Yeah, they'd like do those temporary tattoos.
1: Yeah, I thought that was like, that's weird. You put that on your skin.
0: But, okay, they don't wear a golf shirt. Right, like if if you're Tiger Woods, you just put Nike and Buick and Rolex, and like if I'm a fighter, I don't have a shirt to wear, so I'll just tattoo it on my body.
1: Weird though.
0: Yeah.
13: I don't know. Thought it was weird. All right,
0: we got to come up with another name for college sports because it's not college sports. We got to come up with something else.
1: What do they call?
13: It's professional sports. Yeah.
1: What do they call in soccer? It's the junior league.
0: Yeah,
1: that's
0: like,
1: basically what it is. Yeah.
13: It's like NFL with homework.
1: Kind of.
0: You think they're doing homework. I don't know what to tell you.
13: No, I mean, I know they're not, but it makes me upset because as someone who went to school and had to grind her butt off to get her degree, it is a little bit frustrating knowing that they don't have to necessarily do that.
1: Yeah.
13: But
1: you got a choice.
13: But Madeline, who is our intern here for this summer, is also the Spurs fan. Will also do some tip or no tips. So go ahead, girl.
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1: Tip. How much are you paying anyway?
0: Yeah, not far off of that.
1: Yeah. I mean, you're spending $200 at the movie theater now.
0: That's crazy.
1: Just about, right? So why not?
0: Have you ever been in one of those 4DX theaters?
1: Not that. The one at Disneyland for I Shrunk the Kids.
0: Yeah, same idea.
1: Yeah, but I've never been to one of those. Love to.
0: So the one right here, the theater here, is a 4DX.
1: Is it really?
0: Yeah.
1: Oh, I didn't know that.
0: And I went over there to watch a movie one afternoon when I was doing the morning show and I had something later that day. So I'm like, I'll go see a movie. And I had no idea what it was. And I just went and all of a sudden the seat starts shaking and water starts squirting around.
13: The smells.
0: The smells and the fog and all this other stuff. It's wild.
1: They put smells?
0: Yeah, like scents. Like, so let's say you're entering... like it's an ocean scene. You can get like the scent of salt water in the air.
1: Oh.
0: Like they pump it into the room. It's
1: they're not gonna pump locker room smell, right?
0: Well, they could. I mean, they're
1: gonna pump funk.
0: I don't know.
1: Oh, you know what I'm saying?
0: I didn't direct the movie, but I mean, if you can put good smells in, you can put bad smells in too.
13: It was weird the first time where it like squirt water on me. I was like, what the hell? Like because you're so into the movie.
1: Yeah.
13: The moving of the seat isn't like a huge thing. It's like whatever. Because people move seats, like they'll put their feet or whatever. So that wasn't a big deal for me. But it was, even the smells, at least the one where we were, it was like oceany breeze.
0: Yeah.
13: It didn't matter. But the water freaked me out.
0: Have you ever been on Soaring Over California at Disneyland?
13: Yes.
2: Oh, yeah. That's great.
0: And when you go over the orange grove, they pump in the scent of orange blossom.
13: Yes, they do.
1: I don't have a memory.
0: Yeah. Yeah.
1: Okay.
0: Yeah. Wow. And it heightens
1: kinda cool.
0: the experience.
1: Okay.
0: Yeah, it's kind of interesting.
13: I love that ride. It's a very underrated ride.
0: I like it too.
1: Has anybody seen The Odyssey yet?
13: No, but I want to.
1: No? Okay.
0: 3 hours, bro. Not a chance.
1: It's a long movie.
13: I want to so bad.
0: I will literally never see that movie.
1: Ever?
0: Ever.
1: Even on when it... Really?
13: Even if you like
1: streaming?
13: Do it at home and kind of break
1: you
13: it up.
1: Pause it? No? Okay.
0: It's too long.
13: I've heard.
2: Isn't The Godfather like 3 hours long?
0: Yeah, that's but I watched that. It came out in the '70s, and I didn't have anything else to do.
1: Wait a minute.
0: I have this stupid thing that hey, you haven't looked at this in 8 seconds. You better look at
1: there
0: it again.
1: Go.
0: Something new might
1: that's
0: be
1: true.
0: On there.
1: Well, I can't wait to go see it. I keep hearing
13: I'm
1: good
13: with
1: things
13: you.
1: About it. Yeah,
13: I still. But see, here's the thing. To Travis's point, we don't have time because my to-do list for movies is Toy Story 5, which came out a few weeks ago.
1: The one with the iPad, right?
13: Yeah. Then Spider-Man comes out.
2: That's right, baby.
13: July 31st.
2: I got my tickets.
13: So I have that going. And then The Odyssey. And I'm like, dang, there's so many movies that I want to see, but I got no time. So.
1: I know when I gave up on Toy Story. It was Toy Story 3. That's the one where they were in the...
2: Lotso the bear?
0: Oh, that was the kindergarten class?
2: Yes.
13: Yeah.
1: The fire, and
13: the
1: kid's
13: one.
1: Going to college, and he leaves his toys.
0: Yeah.
13: Yeah.
1: That's enough for me. That was emotional. I'm good.
13: I cried.
1: Yeah.
13: I cried.
1: Me too. I'm good.
13: I cried. I was like, oh my God, they're going to kill Woody.
1: Right. That was terrifying, right?
13: I was.
0: He kept Woody.
13: He did.
0: Everybody else got thrown in the incinerator.
1: He kept Woody.